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1: Ann would do it, and then me and Jimmy Clevis and UJ and Pitty and Steve would all know about it, and we would be told to shut up, but Dan would be like, hey man, guess who I met in L.A. last night at, Madonna.
2: Mm-hmm. Yeah. Yeah, you and Sean Penn, 30 years apart.
1: Yeah. I mean, not that this fits Dan's current template, but that Dan, that certainly is some bragging, right? I mean, you'd be the only one out of all of us to be like, I blasted Madonna. None of you guys could ever say that.
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0: Yes, indeed. The Bubba the Love Sponge Show, Wednesday, last day of September. For all you out there that are watching the show or will be consuming the program in some way, shape, or form, whether it be live or listen to it at your pleasure. On the replay, a lot of truckers that are in the overnights will go and download or stream the show, various pieces, parts. Appreciate you. Today is the last day of September, and we're on a really good month. Like, today's the last day for, you know, our YouTube number, our Facebook number, our Instagram, all the digital platforms that we are able to monetize, including Deadly Intentions, going to the Deadly Intentions podcast with me and Pete. Man, I recorded one yesterday that blew my mind. I'll get into it momentarily. That's a whole talk segment in itself. But listening, watching, or consuming this show today, maybe go back and go down a Bubba rabbit hole, if you will, and watch some other videos and things like that, because I'm trying. We need to make just a little bit more money today, which will make more money if people watch our videos.
1: Of course.
0: And so watch a few extra videos today, because we're real close on having a record month. And this last day, is the last day, obviously. And the way we make money or monetize our YouTube, mostly our YouTube. I'm talking about our YouTube channel. So there's probably a lot of people that get us on Facebook that don't really dabble in the YouTube world. Well, go over to our YouTube, which is, of course, the same as everything else except TikTok. It's at the Bubba Army on YouTube. Make sure you follow the show, subscribe, get a notification, the bell. All of that is free, and it just notifies you when we're either we're live or we got new content, which there's new. There's 2, 3, 4 with the reels and the shorts and the show. We got 2, 3, 4 things a day going up, brand new on our YouTube channel. Go follow our YouTube if you're already following it. Maybe watch a couple extra videos today, because we're right there at setting a record.
1: All right.
0: We're actually really close to having our best month ever this past September. This September could very well be our best month ever. Today is the big day that we need to pull a big day out of our ass. And so that would be for you going and watching some videos. Appreciate you. Thank you. In the overnight, by the way, Gene Lasker here today rolls up like a rock star. But wait, by the way, nice shirt, because you and I are matching shirts.
1: Are we?
0: And isn't that the new one, the new kind of gray Bubba Army shirt? Isn't the kind of like the thicker material?
2: Yeah, it's heavy.
0: Yeah, it's a heavier shirt.
2: Yep.
0: I like it. Go to Bubba Army Shop, Bubba Army Store, Bubba Army Merch, and get you one. Don't forget the new Lasker NASCAR-inspired shirts should be here any day. The new Bubba Army, well, not the new logo, but a different logo that we're going to, that commemorative shirt is coming soon. And the Alpha 27 all probably should be here within the next 2 months. Anyway, Gene Lasker, hello. How
2: good
0: are
2: morning.
0: You, my friend? Are you ready to...
2: good to see you back, Lummy.
0: So, Lummy, I mean, Gene, I was getting your kindergarten question. I was getting your kindergarten test ready today. And... we might as well just go back to first grade, because these are so simple. I mean, you have to be absolutely retarded.
2: I'm closer to that than...
0: No, I think, honest to God, Gene, to give you credit, I think you're solidly in first grade.
2: I'm solid in first grade.
0: I think kindergarten's a little bit of an insult to your intelligence. Really, okay. I think you're solidly a first grader. Maybe on a good day, second. Overnight trading, thank you so very much. Mark Hoyle on the PayPal, just in the middle of nowhere, kind of like Joe Telsica 2 days ago. Thank you, Mark, for the overnight PayPal. Also, Jim Rittenhouse, good friend of the show, sends his stuff all the time, sent everybody a care pack, including a care pack for the infamous Doug Klim. I'll be forwarding it to Doug Klim. This probably is worth quite a bit of money.
1: What'd you get?
0: Jim Rittenhouse, I think, he writes that he works at the United States Post Office, so I'm assuming I can say that. I mean, like, you know, I'm not giving any trade secrets, but when Henry Aaron hit his, you know, his, I think Hank Aaron, they did, the U.S. Postal Service did Hank Aaron stamps.
2: Yeah.
0: And it's, Jim Rittenhouse works for the post office, and when these came out, which I don't have it, let me ask, oh, girl. Hey, Alexa, when did Hank Aaron U.S. stamps first come out?
3: The Hank Aaron Forever stamp hit the shelves on July 31st, 2024, right after the ceremony at Truist Park in Atlanta. It's been flying out of post offices nationwide ever since.
0: All right, so
2: I've never seen one.
0: Yeah, well, they're right here, and it's this probably is after he died, because I think he died in 2021.
1: Yeah, and it looks like it was just his family at Truist Park.
0: And Park. So Jim Rittenhouse sent me a kind of a sleeve or a sheet full of commemorative Hank Aaron stamps, and he said, send this to your dad. Well, my dad's birthday is the 8th. By the way, I got a lot of important people that were born in October. First of all, Erica, her birthday's October 8th, the same as my father's. Nice. Which that's kind of crazy. And then my sister's birthday is October 1st. I mean, I'm sorry, October 4th. My sister's is October 4th. My dad and Erica is October 8th. So I will be sending this, Jim, not as my present. Like, I'm not going to, you know, slide you and use your present as my present. I'm sending my dad something, too. But that's certainly very thoughtful. He's a huge Hank Aaron fan. And don't forget, Lummy, Jim Rittenhouse is the one, I think, that found the Hank Aaron Sports Illustrated magazine that I sent my dad, that my dad just, like, couldn't even believe.
1: Yes, that's,
2: so yeah. You never told us about that.
0: Yeah, he did.
2: He told us about sending it, but he didn't tell us about he got it.
0: Well, he just got it a couple days ago.
1: Well, he's taking it in, Gene. He's still taking it in.
0: I haven't really talked to him since. I've been, man, Gene, you don't have any idea when I have. And by the way, I have a race this weekend at Ocala Speedway. Last weekend, Gene, we had so many cars. And we had such a huge car count that the trailers to get into the park were lined up clear to the stoplight on Gainesville Road. Ooh, to get in.
2: That's sweet.
0: Yeah. Unbelievable car count. I think this Saturday night we might set a record on car counts because listen to this. You ready for this, Gene?
1: Yeah.
0: It's called the Night of a Thousands. By the way, Phil Vest of Coast to Coast Pole Barns, which I'm going to give him some love. He stepped up and is paying the top side of the street stock purse. So it's called Night of a Thousands. Listen to this. Now, Gene, you know how, you know, in today's racing world, the purses are getting smaller. The car counts are getting small. It's just, you know.
2: Yeah, because tires are more expensive, fuel's more expensive, and the payoff's cheaper.
0: Right, so listen to this. 602 crate late models, 1,000 to win. 4.6 Crown Vicks, 1,000 to win. Factory Thunder Stocks, 1,000 to win. Street Stocks, 3,000 to win. And then we're going to do a special where we take all the heat winners and put them in a dash, and 1,000 to win for the dash. And then UMP Modifieds, 2,000 to win.
2: Does everybody know this?
0: I'm getting the word out. But again, it's on our Facebook and OcalaSpeedway.com.
2: Wow.
0: Yeah, Night of a Thousand, 1,000 to win for 602s, Crown Vicks, factory V8 Thunderstocks.
2: I'm next from Georgia, be traveling down there.
0: 3,000 to win for Street Stocks.
2: Wow.
0: 1,000 to win in a special dash that we're doing for Street Stocks, and 2,000 to win for Modifieds. Hopefully, Devin Dixon, you know, Ivan and Lloyd, the Brian Bernhardt, all the boys, Seth Geary, my son Tyler Clem's coming for the 602. He's going to run a 602 late model. Like, I think it's going to be a record-setting night. I really do. And I got to thank Phil Vest from Coast to Coast Pole Barn for putting the money up for the street stocks.
2: That Coast to Coast Pole Barn, is they're out of Ocala?
0: No, I think they're out of, Cross City or something like that. Yeah.
2: Yeah, I heard they got some nice stuff.
0: Yeah, right here.
2: Because I'm fixing to get me a pole barn, and I was looking at their stuff.
0: This is Coast to Coast Pole Barns. Every job is a self-portrait of a person who did it. Autograph your work with excellence, and it shows you all the different Cross City, Florida. This is the gallery. You can get a quote. Again, go to Coast to Coast Pole Barns. .com And then Gene, look at it, has all the various things. Yeah, I need one of them right there in the middle. I could use one of those too.
2: Yes, you can.
0: Thank
2: right
0: you.
2: Right across that wall.
0: Thank you, Phil Vest. I appreciate you, my friend. And if you're looking for a pole barn, go to coasttocoastpolebarns.com. Lasker might be calling you. Let me speaking of Jim Rittenhouse, he sent us all by the way, Walker's birthday I think was last weekend, wasn't it?
1: Yes, it was.
0: And so Jim Rittenhouse sent a card for Walker. I didn't open it. He sent a card for the Garrisons. I obviously handed it to you.
1: Thank you.
0: And then there's another box that somebody sent you for Lummi. Did you see that?
1: Yes, I did.
2: What was it?
1: I don't know. Do you want me to open it?
0: Well, yeah.
1: Okay.
0: Just by the way, from Jim Rittenhouse, I got a Vince Lombardi card and a Bart Starr card. So, man, Jim, you're so thoughtful. You know exactly what we like and what we want. Thank you so much, Jim Rittenhouse, for the presents, including but not limited to Walker's.
2: That's a nice size box.
0: Walker's present.
1: I think it's from the Injures.
0: Macho Man got something. Thank you very much.
4: Will you open it up?
1: Yeah, I'm opening it up. I think it's the Injures.
2: You open boxes like a caveman.
0: Yeah.
1: Sorry, Gene. Oh, look at that.
2: Uh-oh.
1: The monster tried.
0: Is that for Walker, probably?
1: Oh, yeah. And the little
0: Oh, nice. It's in the box, too.
1: Oh, yeah.
0: Look at that. Now, will that really get him going?
1: Oh, yeah.
0: Hey, Walker, I got you a new off-road monster truck. Will that really, will he be playing with that in the dirt and everything?
1: Oh, he'll definitely take that outside.
0: Mm-hmm. Thank you, Yenzers. Appreciate you.
2: Nice.
0: Thank you so much. Monday.
2: Hall of Famers.
0: And it's doing well. I'm asking you, as I ask you to navigate through my YouTube today and watch various videos, I think you might get a kick out of. And it's doing quite well. I did a podcast last week, and they dropped it on Monday on the Danny Jones podcast. Danny Jones is a local guy that used to literally be a painter and listen to my show back in the 98 Rock days. He was a painter on the back of a truck, working as a painter, listen to 98 Rock. He then went on to develop a podcast, kind of like a Joe Rogan, conspiracy, really. You know, like, for instance, FBI expert on breakaway civilizations and the Charles Manson aerospace link, Charlie Kirk's autopsy, Egyptian planes, and Eric Kurt's darkest moments, stuff like that. And he had me in, and the show is labeled the number one censored radio host, the Iran War, Cash Patel, what broke Howard Stern / Bubba the Love Sponge. And since Monday, it's done 110,000 views.
1: Nice.
0: Can you imagine if we were doing that kind, Lummi?
1: That would be nice.
0: We wouldn't be getting up at 4 in the morning anymore, I promise you that.
1: No.
0: Go to my YouTube channel, at The Bubba Army, Lummi, and I think we have a collabo button for Danny Jones's podcast that'll jump you right over to Danny Jones, and mine is almost 3 hours long.
1: Oh, wow.
0: 252. So, try to catch that Danny Jones podcast if you like. Here's the thing. If I do good numbers on Danny, he'll have me back about once a year, and that really does help because I used that forum to promote this show and also my new Deadly Intentions show that I'm doing with Pete. So we did one of those yesterday. Oh, man. Here's the deal. The Lizzie Borden eight-episode series on Netflix currently, I think, is the number one trending streaming show in America. I think they estimated, I looked at some statistics yesterday, And for the first 4 days after it was released, now it's been out, I think, 3 or 4 weeks now, maybe 2 or 3 weeks. I don't know. It's been out a while. But they estimated that it did 13 million views in the first 4 days. It's called Lizzie Borden. It's under the, I think they got a franchise called Murder or something like that. Monster. It's called Monster, I think it is. And they got like Eileen Wuornos and all these other, you know, famous killers. Well, they did an 8-episode series on Lizzie Borden. Now, Lizzie Borden was the girl, the woman who lived with her dad and stepmom in Massachusetts. And she was abused, and her stepmom was a bitch, and her dad was a drunk, and they were very affluent, and they had maids and all kinds of deals. Well, you know, they pushed Lizzie beyond her limits, and she ended up hacking. She killed both her stepmom and her father in the same day. Well, it was a big whodunit. Oddly enough, after you watch it, it's similar, eerily similar to, and this is in Fall River, Massachusetts, which is like 50 miles outside of Boston. And this is the setting and the time frame of the Lizzie Borden, the Lizzie Borden deal is in the 1890s. So in 1890, 91, I think she actually killed him in 92 and went on trial in 92. But it's eerily similar to, in the same state as Lindsay Clancy. Huh? And it was, you know, basically, and they find Lizzie not guilty. Not by reason.
2: Is that where witches come from?
0: Somewhat, yeah.
1: Salem,
0: Massachusetts. Yeah. Salem, Massachusetts.
2: In the water.
0: Massachusetts is messed up. They want dating clear back to Lizzie Borden. They want women to not be guilty of anything. Women get away scot-free in Massachusetts, going back to Lizzie Borden. But here's what blew my mind. So I have up, there's 8 episodes in the Lizzie Borden story on Netflix. And I will tell you that the podcast that I just did with Pete Rossini on Deadly Intentions, I did it yesterday. And having done it yesterday, I had already seen 6 of the episodes. I'd seen up to the part where she killed her mom and dad. Well, I hadn't seen the trial yet. So I knew the majority of the story and how Netflix told the story. And so I watched Netflix. I've never read a book or gone back to any court pleadings or any newspaper articles I never really researched the truth. I was assuming that Netflix is giving me the truth, right? When they're doing a documentary, you're expecting it to be truthful. And yeah, they can take some Hollywood liberties here and there and, you know, do this, make this a little bit more this and a little bit less of that. But my God, so as Pete has never watched 1 second of the Netflix special. He's never watched anything to do with Lizzie Borden. Pete got all of his information from the court filings and newspaper clippings and various press stuff that happened real time. Pete went clear back into the 1892 newspapers and, like, you know, went and researched Lizzie in a research type way, not in a watching Netflix type way. And here's a, like, I hate to give you some spoiler alerts, but man, so if you got an opportunity to watch the Lizzie Borden Netflix special, which you could binge watch it, it's, you know, it's 8 episodes. If you started now, you could have it finished, but you have to have it finished by next Thursday. You got a week and a day to watch it. And then when you listen to the podcast and you hear the truth, compared to what Netflix gave you.
2: Oh, different
0: you.
2: Deal.
0: Oh, my God. So let me just give you one for instance, Gene, okay?
1: Mike Bradley, $20.
0: Netflix puts Lizzie at about 20, 21 when this all went down. She was really 32. Netflix puts her and the maid, which is her name's Maggie, it puts her and Maggie in a romantic, lesbian, bisexual, queer kind of, you know,
2: that sells.
0: Kind of a relationship. So meanwhile, and the truth, Lizzie hated Maggie, and her sister Emma lived, you know, her Lizzie and her older sister Emma were like two peas in the pod. They were super close. Meanwhile, Netflix doesn't even have Emma living with the family. They got her completely shipped off, and instead Lizzie falls in love with Maggie, the maid, and that never happened. In fact, in real life, Lizzie was really, really, really abusive to Maggie, the maid. So, like, that's just one thing. But, you know, on the Netflix deal that shows him, like, you know, making out and doing, like, a bath and milk and, you know, having all these romantic moments, and that Gabby helps kill both the mom and the dad. And Gabby had nothing to do with it. In fact, Gabby was a witness for the state. And it's just, there's so many falsities, if you will, on the Netflix special of them trying to embellish and make it more Hollywood. And we run down through the majority of them, and it'll blow your mind. But you must watch if you got an opportunity. And listen, it's I will tell you this, Gene, you might not want to watch it with Sarah, because it is borderline, it is so gruesome that many a times I had to put my hand up on the you know.
5: They only kill two people. I mean, how gruesome can I get?
0: Oh, well, the killing of these, they actually kill three, and that's a complete embellishment. Lizzie never killed anybody prior to her stepmother, but they had her killing her stepmother's friend, and that never happened. But Gene, you know how sometimes when you see something on TV, you put your hand kind of like over your face.
2: You don't really need to see that.
0: It kind of block. You know what I like? You know one thing that I always block my face over is when they show people shooting up with like heroin and stuff. It gives me the heebie-jeebies to see a needle go inside of a guy's vein.
2: Really?
0: Like, oh, that makes me, I was like, oh, I always kind of like put my hand. So when Lizzie was chopping the hell out of her mom's face.
2: How many times did he hit her with it?
0: Well, the fable and the rhyme says 41. She whacked
2: her
0: mom.
2: What do you mean the fable and the rhyme?
0: There's a nursery rhyme.
2: Oh, wow.
0: When girls would skip rope. Let me. Hey, Alexa, what's the famous Lindsay Borden rhyme?
3: You're thinking of Lizzie Borden.
0: Yeah.
3: Not Lindsay.
0: I know.
3: The classic playground chant goes, Lizzie Borden took an axe, gave her mother 40 whacks, and when she saw what she'd done, she gave her father 41.
0: Yeah, that's how it goes.
5: Well, yeah.
0: Yeah.
2: Lizzie Borden.
0: Yeah, that's how it goes. So, realistically, forensically, and Pete mentions this and brings us up, the mom was hacked 18 times, not 40. Not 40, and the dad wasn't 41. I think the dad was like 18, 19 as well.
5: 11.
0: Oh, yeah, the dad was 11, and the mom was 18. Not 40 and 41.
2: That's just
0: so. One of the things that freaks out Lizzie in her older age is she's walking, after she gets cleared, like the, you know, like 15 years later.
2: Oh, she was cleared?
0: Yeah, she got acquitted.
2: All right.
0: Just like the crazy bitch, Lindsay Clancy, Plymouth, Massachusetts, just got basically cleared, or is, you know, well on her way to a mistrial of killing her three kids. Well, Lizzie Borden killed her stepmom and her dad, and they walked her too.
5: Joe Turchinko, $100.
0: Thank you, my friend. Thank you so much.
5: An all male jury.
0: Try to make it a good day. What's that?
5: All male jury too.
0: All male jury. And here's the other thing, Gene. So the peasants and the workers of the community were all Irish Catholic. They were immigrants that were coming in from Ireland, and they were all Irish Catholic. The cops and the
2: and they walked her. So
0: hold on, yo, hear me out. So the worker bees and the getter duns and the blue collar people of the community, the lower class, if you will, were all Irish Catholic. Meanwhile, the New Englanders from the Victorian age, You know, and that's where, you know, Lizzie Borden's family was affluent and rich. She inherited what would be the equivalent to $12 million of today's money when she was cleared. So listen to this. She was Protestant. And that is what all the Victorian New Englanders, old school people that had been there a while, they were all Protestant. The jury was 12 Protestants, 12, you know, highfalutin men. And so at that time, religion, like the Irish Catholics kind of stuck together. The Protestants kind of stuck together. So one of the things that helped her was the fact that, you know, the jury was all Protestant, 12 Protestant men. The other thing that the documentary does not get into that Pete has discovered, which is very, very, very, very instrumental and probably why she walked, but Netflix didn't cover it, was guess who her Lizzie Borden's attorney was? The former governor of Massachusetts that appointed the judge. So the judge that was presiding over the case was appointed by Lizzie Borden's counsel, who used to be the governor of the state.
2: And that was allowed?
0: The fix was in, Gene. Yeah. Like, just like how many times have we seen a fix?
2: Right.
0: The fix was in.
2: The fix was in.
0: And Netflix never covered any of that. Never covered any of that.
2: Well, that part of the country, they love their witches.
0: They do. So here's the deal, man. If you have an opportunity to watch Lizzie Borden on Netflix, do so. One, Sarah would love it. She would love it. It's a little gruesome, Gene, when she's hacking up mom and dad. You got to kind of turn your.
2: She'll turn her head too.
0: She will. And I did. But the story is absolutely fascinating. And then you watch it, and then you listen to the podcast. It'll get dropped at 10 o'clock a week from tomorrow. And you're like, oh my God, look at all the Hollywood. And here's the deal. This thing was written in about 2022, 2023. And so that was right in the Biden woke Hollywood era. So I think they wrote this to kind of pander to the, you know, bisexual, gay, queer, you know, that kind of DEI market somewhat. And that's somewhat changed now with the political power changing a little bit. We're not nearly
2: as... What changed about it?
0: Well, I mean, she wasn't lesbian. She never had a relationship with the maid. The maid didn't help her. It wasn't like a rom-com, a romantic comedy or like a romantic kind of deal. You know, she had nothing to do sexually with the maid, and the maid had nothing to do with her. But meanwhile, Netflix has them falling in love and the maid helping her do, you know, the murdering. And that just simply didn't happen. They also had, listen to this, Netflix had Lizzie Borden's dad, Andrew, as a morticianer, like a mortician, and he would make caskets, and if a guy was too tall, he would just cut the guy's legs off to put him in a casket.
2: That's easy.
0: Meanwhile, he wasn't a mortician.
2: He wasn't?
0: He was a carpenter. He owned half of the sawmill in town. And now, hold on, Gene, and he was the president of the local bank. That's why he was so affluent. But they didn't put any of that in Netflix. The Netflix deal didn't put any of that. They made him a mortician that cut off people's legs. Yeah. I mean, it'll
2: they had to make him bad.
0: It will blow your mind.
2: Good reason for him to die.
0: It will blow your mind when you find out, you know, the real story as to what happened. It's not nearly as glamorous in Hollywood as Netflix is. I mean, I would say Netflix is about 50% false. 50% of it never happened. 50% of it.
2: I believe that.
0: 50, if not more, percent never happened. Ever. And realistically, Lizzie and her sister Emma wanted to kill the stepmother because the stepmother was
2: mean.
0: Well, she was mean, very mean, but she had also bamboozled Andrew the dad into, you know, like she was taking money. And Lizzie and Emma thought that there would be no more. This was all. They killed her stepmom before in fear that she was going to take their inheritance. And so that's why they killed her.
2: Good reason.
0: But realistically, in the net on the Netflix version, they act as if Abby, the mom, wanted all the money and the kids didn't really care about the money, which is completely opposite as to how it really went down. The kids were freaked out about the money. And the other thing is this. Abby went down to Lizzie Borden's dad's casket making place and asked for a divorce the day that Lizzie killed her. That never happened. She never asked for a divorce.
2: Why did she want a divorce?
0: Well, I don't know why they would write that in. I don't know why they would, but they never divorced and she never asked for a divorce. So I did 3 hours with Pete, Gary, and Bobby will probably whittle it down to 2.5.
2: Kind of got to have to watch it to make sure you know what you're talking about.
0: It's not me. Pete would say, so this and this and this happened. I'd be like, whoa, hold on. Netflix reported it this way. And Pete was like, listen, Lizzie never had a romantic relationship with her maid. She, in fact, out of all the people that lived in the home, she was the meanest to the maid. I'm like, well, hold on. Netflix has got him in a full-blown bisexual lesbian high spot. They're like, no. That didn't happen. No, they weren't doing a lappy-lappy smurf gimmick. Now, Lizzie, after she won the money and she was the community kind of shunned her, she moved away and she did have lesbian relationships with this actress, this famous actress, and she was like her sugar mama, and the woman was like 25 years younger than Lizzie or something. Yeah, it's absolutely insane. So next Thursday at 10 o'clock, the Deadly Intentions podcast. And let me, I don't know, we're going to have to run it through, various, sources, if you will, on the title. But the title probably needs something to be like the lies that Netflix told, or the real truth of Lizzie Borden, or, the untold, like whatever, just something very glitzy and glamoury so we could possibly catch, like I thought we caught an algorithm on that cartel deal.
1: Yeah, we did.
0: So I think we could catch one on this, on the Lizzie Borden deal, due to the fact that it literally is the most popular show in America, right? And I think maybe in the world. And again, I think they predicted it did like 13 million streams.
2: So in the beginning, though, Lizzie Borden smashed a girl's face up with the axe. It was so gruesome.
0: That was her stepmom.
2: Stepmom. That people didn't believe that she did it.
0: Right. So when the town, one of the things that why they found her innocent is because it was so brutal.
2: She couldn't have did it.
0: That they were saying there's no way a woman did this.
2: Right.
0: Back then in the Victorian ages, women were very prim and proper and they were, they just weren't, as barbaric as they are nowadays. Investigators first investigated, they're like, there's no way that this was the work of a woman. This is maybe one or two men, as gruesome as it was. I mean, it was bad. I mean, when she first took her first swing at her stepmom, she cut her stepmom's ear and nose off because she missed. And then
2: That had to hurt.
0: Yeah, and then she gave her stepmom the good news in the bedroom, right? A hatchet right to the face, and then 18 wax right to the face with a hatchet right down the middle.
2: No other place. Just headshots.
0: Her face looked like hamburger meat.
2: Nasty.
0: Yeah, and her dad did too. Ugh. So anyway, next Thursday at 10 a.m. At the Deadly Intentions show on YouTube. Go follow it so you'll get a notification. There's a link on our YouTube channel as well. There's also a link on our YouTube channel linking you to the Danny Jones podcast. Go give that a listen. So if you're a big fan of the show, or all of us, or collectively me, or whatever,
2: do some video hunting.
0: You got a lot of things to watch here. A lot of you truckers and what have you, you got a lot. You got the Danny Jones thing. That's 3 hours. You got, you probably should watch the Lizzie Borden gimmick on Netflix. You got to catch up on this show. And then I've asked you today, specifically today, to watch a few Bubba videos so that we can really, really solidify, September as our best month. We're trending right now to have one of the best months we've ever had. I don't know if Gary hit a couple of algies or what, Lummy, but our money is good. Our views are up. Our subscriptions are up. And that's a tribute to Gary Cantrell, my friend. Thank you so much for all that you do. So catch a couple videos today on the Bubba Army YouTube channel if you could. I appreciate that. When we return, I was going to get to this yesterday, but I figured I'd get to it today, especially with Gene Lasker, who probably consumes more diesel than any of us.
2: I'm eating up $300 a week.
0: Yeah. Ooh. So, like, you know, I have, you know, my Skag mower is a diesel, and my Jackal is a diesel, and Eric's, you know, 96 F350 is a diesel.
2: Does it smell up when you're mowing? Like, can you smell the diesel burning? Like,
0: No, not at all. Here's what's the best. You're running 4,500 on your, I'm running about 1,700-1,800 on my you know, high torque,
2: yeah,
0: you know, diesel. Not, and you know what, not using that much, doesn't use that much my mower doesn't use that much fuel.
2: Okay.
0: I mean, you're only running 1,800-1,900.
2: It's way bigger than mine.
0: Oh, it's huge.
2: I know, I've seen it.
0: I went and mowed the neighbor's lummy. I went over.
2: What are you talking about? You said you weren't going to do that.
1: Stopped it.
0: Here's the deal. So I got a hold of Mike. So Harold is the African American man who is Mike's father-in-law, and Harold is this really skinny, in shape African American older man that's 72 years old
2: that gets paid to mow that front.
0: And so he, when I've been going over there and mowing it for Mike, Mike's the dad. You know, he's the it's Mike the dad, Angela the mom, and then they have two sons and a daughter. Okay. And they're great people. I mean, I've met everybody. I've met the kids, met the mom, met Harold. Harold's Angela's dad. And he is mean looking. I mean, he is mean looking. He doesn't wear a shirt. He's real skinny. But let me, he's like a 72-year-old bodybuilder. Like, he's probably weighs 160 pounds, probably 6 foot, but he's just still jacked up, and he's out there cutting wood and taking care of their chickens and all this kind of stuff. Like, he does all this stuff. Well, Mike, they got this big, they probably got 2 acres out front that might, you know, and so it gets a little bit high because Harold supposedly is in charge of mowing it, and he doesn't mow it as much as he could. So I was mowing it for a while. Well, Harold came up to me and kind of gave me a hard time one day. He's like, "Hey, does Mike know that you're mowing this?" Well, I talked to Mike about a week ago prior to mowing it, and he was like, "Yeah, hey, man, you know, anytime you want to mow, just go right ahead." But technically, Gene, I hadn't talked to him that day. You know what I'm saying? I had talked to him like a week prior, and he'd given me permission, but I hadn't talked to him that day. So I turn my mower off. Harold pulls up on his Lark. He's got a Lark that he goes back and forth to the mailbox too. So he goes, "Mike, know you're mowing today?" I said, "I don't know if he's knowing I'm mowing today, but he told me last week I could mow." And he goes, "I'd be checking in with if I was you." Well, that scared me off. I'm like, "Okay, I ain't mowing no more." And so then I saw Mike, and Mike's like, "Listen, he just gets mad because I give him like $20 or so to mow the front. And when you mow it, you know, he..."
2: That's a lot of money for a retiree.
0: I know. So Mike texts me last when I'm at the track last Saturday. He's like, "Hey, man, you know, what are you guys doing?" We're like, "Nothing. I'm in Ocala." He goes, my lawn's getting long. You know, my lawn. He goes,
2: "That free cut."
0: Yeah. So Mike tells me, "Hey, man, my front lawn, bro." I'm like, "Listen, Mike, I'm afraid to mow your front lawn. I'm going to mow on Monday." Cause I mowed on Monday.
2: Yeah.
0: I said, "I'm going to mow on Monday, but I don't like mowing your place, Mike, because Harold gives me dirty looks." And he goes, "You tell Harold to mind his own business."
2: There you go.
0: And that comes from me. So I go over there Monday and I start mowing. Harold's nowhere to be found. So thank God I was able to mow in peace.
2: All right.
0: Cause Harold makes me feel bad about myself.
2: He'll jump out of a tree right on your head.
1: He probably got on his LARP and just headed to the back so he didn't have to watch him mow.
0: Yeah.
1: Probably made him sad.
0: So anyway, here's the deal.
2: Hope it don't ax you.
0: As I was talking about diesel, White House waives temporary diesel export ban, and they're expecting that. Now, hold on. That's what we export, right? Why would that make the prices of the diesel that we're slinging in America go up? If we're going to put a temporary ban on diesel exports, wouldn't that mean that would allow us to have more for ourselves, and it would probably help, you know, eliminate some of the, you know, like we would have a little bit of a surplus because we're not, or do we rely on that money to subsidize the current diesel?
1: No.
2: I don't know.
0: I don't know. I'm going to get to that story next.
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0: taking his second test in kindergarten. If he passes it, love me. Like, if he passes this.
1: I thought you said I'm just giving me that. And
0: well, we're going to take this last test. After you smoke it, I'm not going to make you win another one. I'm just going to send you to first grade.
1: Okay.
0: Because that's where you need to go. I looked at it today. I went to try to find different ones, maybe a little harder, and they're just not hard. Like,
1: I didn't get them all last time.
0: I know, but I'm just telling you, you're gonna probably get all these. It's a different test because the other one was a sample test, and they don't allow me any more questions. They want me to subscribe.
1: Oh.
0: Yeah, I want to subscribe to take a kindergarten test, right? So it would be interesting to maybe, and I wouldn't want to do this publicly because I don't want to exploit your child. But like they do have some interesting tests online that you could privately, like in a homeschooling type way, you know, see where your kid, you know, like it. But I think Walker, and he's not in kindergarten yet, is he?
2: No.
1: Yeah,
2: no.
1: He's a
2: brand new kid.
0: No, he's a brand new kid. He hasn't even started the process yet.
2: No.
0: But I think he would. I think Walker would nail this test.
3: Yeah, they did it at his school.
0: Yeah, so I guess they probably give them little aptitude tests so they kind of know what they're working with, right?
3: Yeah.
0: To know if you're a bam, bam, bam.
2: I wonder
0: or not.
2: Why they do that. So if you got a kid that answers all the questions, you kind of like
0: probably
2: lean on him a little better.
0: Well, both ends of the spectrum, and Lummy can probably be more of an expert to me. They can give a general that, you know, most people should be able to do well on this and kind of differentiate which kids are on track and which kids might be slow and which kids might be advanced.
2: So they're going to let you know that? Like, hey,
3: I think they told us. Yeah.
0: Yeah, I think
3: great.
0: They do. I think, like, hey, listen,
2: real smart.
0: Your kid is on the upper side of
2: the
0: it.
2: Spectrum, yeah.
0: Or on the other end, you know,
2: we're going to let him play with more crayons than the rest of them.
0: There's probably some parents that get the news, you know, hey, listen,
2: hey, man,
0: your kid's not quite.
2: It's worse than stupid.
0: Well, no, I don't think they say that.
2: I mean, he.
0: Your kid's worse than stupid. He's, he's retarded. And so anyway, we're going to put him in. First of all, he's going to ride the short bus to school. And right now, I don't even think they make.
2: Ma'am, do you got a job? No, I don't. I'm a stay-at-home mom. Oh, no wonder he's stupid.
0: Well, I think you're taking some, you know, I think you're taking some liberties. I don't think that they tell the parents that.
2: Well, then why did they test them?
0: Look at this. I go to hit this. Hit play, right?
2: Temporary diesel expandport.
0: At first.
4: Administration is weighing a move that could. Well, diesel prices are surging, and now the Trump administration is weighing a move that could reshape.
0: And by the way, this is a actual television show. I mean, this is a news, WNEY.
4: Energy markets at home and overseas. President Trump says a temporary diesel export ban is on the table, but business groups are warning the move could come with serious consequences. WENY Washington correspondent Brendan Scanlon is live on Capitol Hill tonight with reaction. Good evening, Brendan.
0: Jesus,
3: thank you, Winnie.
0: What a bunch of sodbusters for TV.
5: Hey there, Renata. Good evening.
0: This guy. Can you grow a mustache or not, bud?
3: He's trying, bud, but that's a
0: he
3: week
0: can't.
3: Out.
0: Yeah.
5: To you, the price of diesel fuel has jumped 85 cents.
0: This guy sounded like he was huffing diesel
2: fuel.
0: He's
2: looking right at the board to read it.
5: Last month alone, according.
0: 85 cents the last month. Now, listen, you can be MAGA all you want. You can be a Republican. You can be a Democrat. You know what I am? I'm an American. More so than anything, and so is Gene Lasker. And yeah. I got to tell you right now, our president, our leadership, our Congress, our Senate, I don't care who it is, what a political affiliation you are, fix it. We are at a absolute tipping point. I mean, like, I go to the gas station and you see these guys with Gene Lasker type, you know, dualies and trucks, and these guys are like shaking their head

0: Yeah. And he had like a big, like a 25-foot closed trailer that he probably had lawn equipment in or, you know, something. He's a worker.
1: I'm doing 300 a week.
2: To Triple A.
0: So listen, man, you got Trump, Marco Rubio, the head of energy. You guys have got to do something. We can't take it much longer. We can't. We just can't.
1: Tell me something. How is it that the petroleum industry are booming? The best numbers ever in ever.
0: That, you know what?
1: How
0: Trump,
1: could that be?
0: Trump could really get a ton of, you know, of unpartisan support. If you just would hold these energy companies accountable. Now, 2 months ago, you said that they're gouging the American public. Exxon, BP, you know, all of Mobil One, all of these people are having Sunoco. They're all Shell. They're all having record years and record quarters.
1: How can that be?
0: And so if they're making record profits.
1: They're not allowed to make profits during war.
0: And you say, okay, listen, instead of making $100 billion in profit, how about just make like $400 million and give that price savings to the consumer? And as the president of the United States, you know you got the whip to do something.
2: Now the White House is weighing whether or not a temporary ban on diesel exports would do more harm than good. At nearly $6.50 a gallon, diesel prices.
0: It's
1: down to $5.95.
0: It's $6. Call it six.
1: Okay.
0: Locally, so Gene, would you say locally it's about six?
1: Yeah.
0: All right.
2: They're hitting American drivers, truckers.
0: They're 609 right there.
2: And businesses hard. Global supply disruptions tied to wars in Iran and Ukraine have squeezed fuel markets and pushed prices sharply higher. The White House now floating a temporary ban.
0: And everything that you see so far is powered by diesel. Every truck, every huge crane.
1: That piece of machinery.
0: Every piece of machinery, from my grader to my water truck, you know, to my tractor, to the
1: everyone in boxes was hauled by diesel.
2: Diesel exports to alleviate the pinch here at home.
3: We're thinking about it very seriously.
2: President Trump says Russia.
0: Shut up. Like, shut up. Do something about it.
1: Yeah.
2: Damaged refineries are a major factor behind the diesel crunch, pointing to continued attacks on Russian energy infrastructure.
3: This isn't really a Middle Eastern problem. This is more of a Russia problem.
0: Ukraine. Yeah, so hold on. If it's a Russian problem, why is Gene Lasker paying $6 a gallon in Florida?
1: That's right. I'm not Russian.
0: No. Has nothing to do with Russia. And neither does that guy in Ohio or Iowa or Mississippi or Texas or California.
1: I don't even know anybody from Russia.
0: I can imagine what California diesel. Hey, Alexa, how much is diesel fuel in the state of California?
4: California diesel is sitting at about $8.40 a gallon.
0: $8.40, Gene. $8.40 for a gallon of diesel fuel, and most of these trucks get 6 to 10 miles a gallon at the best. Right, Gene? What are you getting? 10?
1: Yeah, 10.5, 10.9.
3: Got it. And Ukraine is blowing up diesel refineries in Russia because they do a lot of the refining.
2: Analysts say a diesel export ban in the U.S. would be unprecedented.
5: We've never seen a diesel export ban. I don't think we've ever seen a refined product ban at all.
2: Head of petroleum analysis.
0: Right, like that's going to be good for us, right?
2: Gas buddy Patrick DeHaan says a U.S. export ban would likely add another layer to an already strained global fuel market.
5: Global diesel supply is already tight because Russia has slashed exports. They banned exports. It would drive up global diesel prices tremendously, especially for Europe, South America.
0: Yeah,
5: Central.
0: I could care less about those people. Maybe they should be paying 10 so that we can pay 4.
5: America.
2: DeHaan also says the ban would likely discourage more domestic oil production.
5: Banning diesel may be a short-lived and small improvement to price, but this is giving refineries incentive to run less hard when what you'd want to do as a policymaker is give them every incentive to do just the opposite, producing as much as possible.
2: In a recent letter to President Trump, dozens of business groups and leaders urged against a diesel export ban.
0: Can you imagine if you're a trucking company right now?
1: Wow.
0: I mean, can you imagine if probably in the trucking industry, your number one expense when it's even $4.50 or $5 a gallon is fuel. Absolutely.
2: Arguing it would lead to.

0: tighter supplies and higher costs for Americans.
1: Jesus, these people are so loose. They're looser than a hooker in Vegas.
2: Is this the guy?
0: And Renata, in a statement, the chief policy officer for the U.S. Chamber of Commerce said, quote, as the world's largest diesel exporter, a ban risks triggering a cascading effect across energy markets, driving up costs for consumers, squeezing U.S. refiners, and jeopardizing supplies of gasoline and jet fuel that Americans depend on every day.
3: Then why would he even mention doing that?
1: Because this guy's an idiot, and this is just like, it's absolutely ridiculous.
3: What do you mean?
2: Because certain states have their, you can only hold.
1: Well, here's what Indiana did. So I went to Indiana, you know, for like, what, a month ago?
2: Yeah.
1: All right, so listen to this. The governor of Indiana, gas in Indiana is a dollar cheaper than here. A dollar. And I'm like, Larry, why is gas so cheap up here? He's like, because our governor put an emergency order. Now it expires tomorrow. But I think he laid it down all of August and all of September. He waived the Indiana state tax portion on fuel. You know how the state will tax you on fuel?
2: Yeah.
1: You get a federal tax and then a state tax. Sometimes that state tax is up to a dollar. He waived the Indiana state, the state tax portion that Indiana receives. He waived that for 60 days in Indiana. Now it expires today. Tomorrow it goes back up, but you know, governors have the ability to do that, and you know, some governors did. I think there was, you know, hey Alexa, how many states waived their state tax on gasoline during this gas crisis?
3: I don't know how good a question that was.
4: Only Indiana's still on a gas tax holiday.
1: Oh, there you go.
3: Gas tax holiday.
1: So only Indiana.
4: Kentucky, Illinois, and Utah had brief pauses or cuts. But they've all wrapped up.
1: Indiana
2: goes back to 63 cents a gallon.
1: When?
2: After tomorrow.
1: Yeah,
3: goes up 63 cents.
1: Yeah.
2: They're the third highest tax state.
1: And you're right, on chat. It's like, why doesn't Trump waive the federal tax portion of fuel? Hey Alexa, what does the United States government tax fuel at? What rate?
4: The feds slap 18.4 cents on a gallon of gasoline and 24.4 cents on diesel. So, states add roughly 33 to 35 cents on average.
1: So 25 cents on diesel and 35 cents on the state, you know, making it about 60 cents. Listen, if gas was 60 cents cheaper right now, that would help, but we need about $1.50.
5: We need $3 off.
1: Now, let me, is this story true? Where a guy was working on his tractor, and under some law that was passed under Biden, I guess you can't work on your tractor, and he was sentenced to prison.
3: What?
1: Yes, here's the story. Now,
5: stupid.
1: I'm going to go into words with this story. I want you to look it up and say, you know, like, I don't think it's AI. Trump pardoned the guy, but he didn't give us any details as to the guy he's talking about. So I'm going to see if you can find the guy we're talking about, okay? Listen to this.
6: I can look at this guy. I guarantee.
1: By the way, I think he's at the John Deere plant, maybe in Chippewa Falls, Wisconsin. And it's Farming for America. It's obviously some huge lobbyist group. And there's a big John Deere tractor behind President Trump, and he makes this proclamation.
6: Look at this guy. I guarantee. If you were mandated, let's say you have a tractor that's broken and you know exactly how to fix it, you wouldn't be too happy about being mandated to bring the tractor back to John Deere or wherever you got it, right? You'd like to fix it.
7: Not so much.
6: I mean, they actually have, the Democrats, a restriction that if you get caught fixing your tractor, they bring you to jail. You know that? You know that I pardoned a man last week who was sentenced to 7 years in jail because he got caught fixing his car or his truck.
1: Now, there's no way. He got
2: 7 months.
1: Got 7 months in jail for what? Let me run the rest of the story, and then you.
6: I said, I like to always say, what did he do? Sir, he was fixing his truck. I said, how long is he getting? 7 years.
1: By the way, he got 7 months.
6: I said, say it again.
1: Hey, listen, 7 minutes is too long.
3: Exactly.
1: I mean, like even the cops coming to my house and I'm laying underneath my tractor or my truck and I'm, you know, doing something, you know, like maybe changing a U-joint. Whatever you're doing, whatever you can mechanically do, either whether it's changing the oil, fixing the brakes, whatever, whatever you can do. There's a lot of really handyman, including Gene Lasker, that can work on their own stuff.
3: I fix my own stuff.
1: So, Gene, can you please get out from underneath that creeper, put your hands behind your back? We're taking you to jail for fixing your own truck. What?
6: It's the first time I've ever heard. Like 2 weeks ago, I gave him a pardon because he had to go to jail because he was fixing his tractor or his truck. So I promise, Ken, if you ever get caught fixing your tractor or truck, I will give you a pardon, okay? No, but these are the crazy Democrats. That's what they want. I terminated the ridiculous so-called diesel exhaust fluid requirement. Does that mean anything to you?
1: Oh, yeah. So is DEF now done?
2: Not in my truck, it ain't.
1: Well, like I'm just saying.
2: Well,
1: like,
2: that's what the guy, so he was disabling it from his vehicles.
1: Oh, that's why you can't be doing that.
2: He violated the Clean Air Act.
3: You're making pollution.
1: Yeah, here's the deal.
3: That's a different story now altogether.
1: Like him disabling the DEF, which is the liquid.
3: Well, you're changing out the catalytic converters, and you're changing the truck to give it more horsepower, but it's really raw fuel going out the pipe.
1: Right, you're rolling coal is what they call it, right?
3: Rolling coal.
1: That's what they call it when you make your truck, like you take all that pollution stuff off, and it really, really, really creates a big black, you know, like a big...
3: Yeah, it's nasty.
1: They call that rolling coal.
3: Oh, okay.
1: Yeah. And it is a federal offense. Like, you cannot do that. You can't cut the cats off of your truck and, it, you know, make it so that it doesn't run on DEF. Although, right. I do not agree with the DEF mandate. I think it's ridiculous. I think you should just be able to put regular diesel in there and not have to go through some type of exhaust scrubbing deal. DEF is a pain in the ass.
3: It is, but look what it does.
1: It's another shakedown.
3: My truck don't make any smoke at any given point, at any given weight.
1: Yeah, but now
3: it's got to be good.
1: Now, Trump says that he has terminated the exhaust deal.
6: What they want. I terminated the ridiculous so-called diesel exhaust fluid requirement. Does that mean anything to you? Big, right? Yeah. Joe is happy, so I want to keep him happy. Just think.
1: All right, so Lummy, can you, further explaining why the guy got 7 months is because he probably went and took it off of the DEF fluid cut the cats out.
2: Bypassed it. He disabled his onboard diagnostic emissions monitoring system.
3: There you go.
1: Yeah, it's not, listen. It wasn't for working on your truck. It's for making these huge, very sensitive environmental issue, provisions that they've put on your new
3: truck. Causing pollution, bro.
1: Here's the deal. I do not agree with DEF. I hate it. The fluid that you got to put in, I hate it. I don't like it at all.
3: I hate having to spend the money. Don't get me wrong.
1: I don't have a problem.
3: What it does for the atmosphere is great.
1: But listen, if you're going to, you know, it's kind of... It's not correct when you say that the guy got 7 years for working on his truck or tractor. The guy got 7 months for disabling the pollution portion of his truck. And I can see where, a real liberal blue, county or state, a person that would catch you doing that could potentially, you know. Well, at the end of the day, guy was doing 7 months, right?
3: Yeah.
2: Yeah.
1: Lummy, the WNBA, here's the problem. Men, for the most part, can accept criticism more so in an athletic atmosphere, more so than women. And the WNBA now have made these women, they think that they're these major superstars. And, you know, because of, because creative marketing, Caitlin Clark and some other good players, they're now getting more people that comes to their game. They got a bigger television contract. The CBA, the Players Association now, the minimum went from $97,000 a year per player to like $325,000. But these women have gotten so full of themselves that you can't even go to a WNBA game and kind of, ridicule or catcall the opponent. Now, you go to any NFL game and you're going to, or any Philly, you know, NFL game, and you're going to be have like, Cowboys suck. Hey, man, you know, oh my, like they're going to people at men's sporting events, they yell at the players all the time. LeBron, you're old. Get off the court, bitch. And, you know, the men.
5: So now what? Are you getting escorted out of there?
1: Well, now the WNBA is so woke that, you know, even if you just point or have any type of ridicule or any type of constructive criticism or any type of fandom against a player, the player can have their feelings hurt and have you removed.
5: So you can't do the selfie point.
1: You can't do anything. You really can't do anything.
5: I'm going to do it.
1: Should. Let me. I think there was an incident with what's that guy? Asia
2: Wilson.
1: Yeah, the Fever were playing Vegas last. Was it Vegas?
2: Yeah, Vegas Aces.
1: Yeah, the Vegas Aces, yeah. And the Fever played last night. Caitlin, I think, threw in 27, and the Fever tied the series 1-1. And this one, this Asia girl, she completely trucked over Sophie Cunningham.
5: Hard.
1: And you're right, Pappy Jasper. The WNBA is killing itself because of the woke-ass coaches like that one we played yesterday.
2: Yeah.
1: And more importantly, the commissioner, who is absolutely the wokest piece of shiz I've ever seen, and she's created these female, unapproachable, you know, uncriticizable monsters.
5: How about all the big-time basketball players that are retired, and they're all talking about it, and they're all on the girl's side, going like, the referees and the commissioners are all the start of everything being wrong.
1: Well, it's the commissioners. It's the commissioner. You lead by example. I got that story. A few others next. Also, we'll be doing Gene's. Probably this will be his final kindergarten test, as he will absolutely ace this, and he'll be in first grade on Friday.
7: It's not what you think.
8: What?
9: Since when?
7: Actually, it's much less.
8: Much less.

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0: Speedway, courtesy of Phil Vest and Coast to Coast Pole Barn. He's throwing together this unbelievable street stock purse. Now, the flyer that I have on my screen right now is not correct. There's a newest one that my general manager, Candy, has come up with. In fact, I'm going to actually get rid of this one because the new one is more up-to-date with regards to the race that we're doing this Saturday night. Here we go. And Gene, and by racing standards, you're very much up to... That's very nice. That's a kick-ass flyer, ain't it?
1: Yes, it is.
0: Ocala Speedway, street stocks.
1: Big money.
0: Hot lap qualifying heat races. Winner of heat races will transfer to a 10-lap dash. The winner of the dash, this is for street stocks, courtesy of Coast to Coast Pole Barns. The winner of the dash gets $1,000. Now, Gene, that's like World of Outlaw stuff, ain't it?
1: Yeah.
0: And then a 35-lap feature for street stocks. I bet you all the Stallneckers going to be there. Seth Geary will be there. Ivanit will be there. Rich Pratt will be there. Everybody will be there. There's street stocks. You know what, Gene? Like you said, the guys from Georgia that run street stocks will probably come down for this. You know, like, you know, if you live in...
2: I would. I mean, I'm sure they are.
0: For $3,000?
2: For $3,000?
0: When this usually pays $600?
2: Yep.
0: And $1,000 for the dash? Anyway, it's Saturday at Ocala Speedway, 602. Crates will be there. My son, Tyler, is going to be running his Big Frog Transport Ocala restaurant. I think his car's the two car. I think it's the two car. It's street stocks, factory stocks, Crown Vicks. Yeah, it's a night of $1,000 where every division pays at least $1,000 and street stocks pay $3,000. So even the big boys probably from Georgia will be coming down. Talking about the WNBA, they have absolutely made these bitches full of them, narcissistic. I think that I'm in. You don't hear LeBron James, Larry Bird, Magic Johnson, Tom Brady. You know, I'm talking about the highest echelon of male talent when it comes to athletics.
1: They were all together the other day talking about this. All of them guys.
0: And they're like,
1: you just mentioned.
0: And yeah, all of these guys, these former players, the Hall of Famers, Michael Jordan, you know, all of these, you know, Derrick Brooks. All of these guys, Emmett Smith, Walter Payton, I could go on and on and on, they had to endure or had to put up with a certain amount of criticism from fans, you know, especially if you're on the road.
3: And yeah, imagine going into Philly.
0: Yeah. And so here's the play. What's the girl's name? Aja?
3: Asia Wilson. Asia
0: Wilson. Now, she's the player in white right here. She's the African American girl, number 22.
1: Jacking that girl up.
0: And here's Sophie Cunningham for the Indiana Fever. And the Aja Wilson's team, the Las Vegas Aces, they are on offense. And this Aja Wilson looks like she's trying to drive to the middle of the paint. The middle of the lane, and it looks like Sophie Cunningham, in my estimation,
1: holding.
0: Well, she has position.
1: Oh, okay,
0: she has what you call it. Yeah, you have position, and you know, as a defensive player, if you're trying to set a pick for this person here,
1: yeah,
0: then you just position your body, but you don't push her down. You just get in her way.
1: Right.
0: Watch the play.
4: Separate Sophie Cunningham.
0: Now, they called the foul on Sophie Cunningham. Like, they called the foul. I don't...
3: Did they?
0: Yes. I think they did.
1: Well, like, I mean...
0: I think... And so, if you look, Sophie Cunningham has position. Now, in basketball, they consider position if you have your feet planted and you're not moving.
1: Why don't you poke her in the eye?
0: Now, if you're right here, it looks like Sophie Lummi is right there on the three-point line and she has her feet planted and she's not moving backwards to try to avoid a pick or try to avoid, you know, a physical, you know.
3: Paper Towel Willie, $100.
0: Thank you so much, Paper Towel Willie. I appreciate you, my friend. And so I think they call the foul on Sophie Cunningham here. Now, if you look here,
3: No.
0: No, they called it on Asia?
3: Yeah.
0: Okay. All right, that's good.
1: A little bit of acting going on here, too.
0: But watch Asia's arm extension, Gene, okay?
3: Okay.
0: If you're trying to throw somebody down to the ground, you do it how she did it. And if you're trying to avoid it, you kind of swim over them. Watch Asia's hand movement.
1: Oh, yeah, yeah, I mean, yeah,
0: she
1: yeah,
0: actually
1: yeah. pushes.
0: She pushes, starting right there.
1: Both hands.
0: Yeah, check this out. Ready? Okay, she's got both hands. Boom. She extends, she pushes.
1: Oh, yeah, yeah, yeah, yeah. She pushed hard.
0: And she gets the foul, okay? So that's the deal. That's the call. That's the right call.
1: Oh, yeah.
0: Well, you know, because this guy right here, I want you everybody to look at this guy right here. See him?
1: Yeah, Todd Klemm.
0: Who?
1: Todd Klemm.
0: He's not Todd Klemm. This guy right here is obviously potentially a Indiana Fever fan.
3: Yeah, he was a Fever fan.
0: And he points to Aja Wilson.
1: Nuh-uh. That's
0: and
1: all.
0: I'm gonna play it for you. And you guys.
1: Oh, yeah, he gives it.
0: No, hold on. But hold on. You're not allowed to point?
3: I think he said something like that was a foul or something like that, too.
1: Pointing at us. See, so, you suck.
0: And now I want you to say, now in the press conference thereafter, this bitch says, nobody points and takes a step. Nobody steps up to me.
3: Comes at her.
0: Nobody steps up to me. Well,
3: what was that, one step?
0: Who do you, so I want you to
1: I don't
0: look.
1: Know. No steps.
0: Watch, hold on.
1: The okay, guy, yeah,
0: the,
1: one step.
0: I mean, the guy makes one step to position his body so that he can point.
1: Yeah.
0: But he's not going any further than that. He's not coming out to this line out here or halving,
1: he didn't do nothing like that.
0: Or halving the distance between him and her like he's aggressively approaching her. He simply made one step and pointed to her and said, that's a foul.
1: You sure that's all he said?
0: Well, it doesn't really matter what he says. I mean, anything other than something.
1: Oh, reading his lips, it looks like he says, you're always going to be black.
0: No, Gene.
3: No, he didn't say
1: I think
3: that.
1: He said
0: Lummy.
1: That.
0: Lummy.
1: That's what I'm thinking. That's why he got thrown out.
3: He didn't get thrown out.
0: Gene!
3: They reviewed it.
1: Okay. Well, we got Bubba to stand up today.
3: They did. They reviewed it. The wind did.
1: Welcome back, Lummy.
3: He didn't say
0: he didn't say
3: like
0: that, Gene. Don't try to make this something more than it is. That's going to get us in trouble. Jesus. He doesn't say, you're always going to be black. He said probably something to the effect of, that's a foul. That's a foul.
3: You can't do
1: he
3: that.
1: Didn't say much because his lips only
0: that.
1: Move a minute.
3: Yeah.
0: You can't do that. That's a foul
1: Look
0: right
1: at
0: there.
1: Her on the ground.
0: Now,
3: his wife pulls him
0: back. Now,
3: out.
0: His wife pulls him back. Now, he only
3: Where?
0: Is... And now hold on. He doesn't... I want everybody to look at what would be his right foot. This plant foot right here. Okay. After he makes one step, ready? Right there.
1: One step.
0: After that step, he never makes another step to half or to shorten the distance between him and the person that he's yelling at.
1: Yeah, he didn't get past his row.
0: Watch. Ready? He never, ever. In fact, he retreats because his wife, you know, pulls him back.
1: Oh, she's starting to come after him.
0: And if anybody, now, hold on. As if you want to look at it legally... This guy is not in an illegal position, meaning, and whereas this is
1: that's the ending.
0: This is the ending of her court. Now she can utilize all of this actually as a player if she was to do a layup and continue through that. She can the continuation of a layup or a hard foul. You could go
1: she into, could get into that.
0: You could go into that area, but
1: not aggressively like this.
0: On a dead ball foul when you now. Are a pro. Nobody stepped to you. You stepped to them. Check this out. He now he retreats.
1: She don't like that.
0: Now watch this. Watch how far she goes. She goes
1: in
0: clear
1: his face.
0: I'll to
1: crack
0: his
1: her right
0: face.
1: In the mouth and give you a good reason to put me in jail.
0: Goes. I mean, who do you think you are? I don't care what anything less than something being racial. Had he said something racial, yes.
1: Well, I figured he did.
0: He did
1: for her to get that mean.
0: No, he did not. He goes something like he said something like that's a foul. You know, that's a hard foul. You know, that's a foul. You know, something of that effect.
1: Right.
0: That's a foul right there, and you know it. And then she comes and engages. Now he made exactly one step. From his position of his seat. Now, she, if you really want to count steps, okay, he points right there.
1: Yeah, right there.
0: Right there.
1: One.
0: Now, hold on. Ready?
1: Two.
0: Ready? Okay.
3: Three.
0: So now he's done. Now let's watch. Ready? 1, 2, 3, 4, 5, 6, 7.
1: Into his face.
0: She steps
1: bending over him.
0: 7 times.
3: Jeez.
0: To this guy. I don't even know that I have to play again. I just got to play her press conference, and this is what makes me sick to my stomach.
3: That's her?
0: This bitch.
3: Yeah.
0: Who, and she cusses. I have to try to get the... She says the S word 2 times. And so this is her reasoning. This is her reasoning.
5: They obviously played with a sense of urgency. You know, this was a game for them that they needed to win. So their urgency was a lot higher. The intensity was a lot higher. So I think they made the adjustment there. And I don't think they guarded me any differently. It was just a sense of urgency that they were playing with. Kind of had us on our heels the same way we had them in game one. So
0: now, up until now, I have no problem with this woman.
1: Right. Me neither.
0: She's speaking about, you know, the
1: competition, potentially
0: why they lost, and they had them on their heels a little bit, and the fever threw them a couple looks they weren't quite looking for, you know, like, so she's good.
5: Better. We'll adjust and we'll come back with a better sense of urgency, effort, and heart. And with the baseline situation.
0: So now she's talking about the baseline situation, which would have been this interaction that she had with this fan. Which, by the way, Lemmy, I heard the fan got kicked out.
3: Temporarily, and then they reviewed it, and he was allowed to.
0: Oh, okay.
3: Yeah.
0: So now they're reviewing.
1: Get a spot back,
0: probably. Yeah.
1: All right.
0: Probably, which then...
3: They talked to witnesses that, and everything.
0: Wouldn't that show you, Lummy, that this is on her?
1: Yeah,
0: if they reviewed it, and they talked to witnesses, and the facility and the officials let the guy back in, then whose fault is it?
5: I don't know if you guys know me, but I don't really get into the
0: I don't really get into the bullshiz.
1: Yeah, okay.
0: Here we go.
5: My game, keep it pushing. But if I'm just walking because I just got the foul, I'm chilling, and if I see a man come at me, taking steps towards me.
0: No. Hold on.
1: Steps.
0: He took one step from his seat. He wasn't making a step towards you. Because had he tried to make a step towards you, had he did what you said, a man taking steps towards me, then he would have been multiple steps, and he would have shortened that distance from you and him to the baseline. He never got more than one step than his assigned seat. You, on the other hand, we've determined, stepped 8 times towards him.
1: Into his face.
5: I don't give a damn what you said. I don't give a damn how you said it, the tone. That is unacceptable. You don't step towards me.
0: You don't step toward.
5: Never should step and point at me. I'm not for that at all. Excuse my French, and God bless me. But that there.
1: Oh, God bless me.
0: Who says God bless me?
1: Uh-huh.
0: Like what narcissistic person says God bless me? That's
1: a ghetto verse.
0: Well, I don't know if it's that either, Gene. You really need to back down the racism today, Gene.
1: Where am I racing at?
0: Well, can you explain it to him? What you don't think is racist is racist. Your first thing that you said earlier today, what he thought the guy said was racist, and then,
1: right, that's why I thought he threw him out.
0: Lemmy, can you please help me handle him?
3: Yeah, Gene, yeah, it's...
0: Stop with the black. Stop with the thug. Stop with the brick.
3: Like,
0: stop with it.
3: Pointed at.
0: Stop.
5: It's unacceptable. And how he gets back in the game because they said he didn't do anything, of course he didn't. And that's fine.
0: Well, because
3: he didn't.
1: He just pointed.
0: Guess what? He didn't do anything. He didn't do anything. God forbid you didn't get your way. That's half of the problem we have here. We have entitled these bitches, these marginal athletes at best. When this league had to do it on their own athleticism and their own promotional skill, for 30 years it didn't make a dime. It was hemorrhaging money. Then they got a couple people like Caitlin Clark and Sophie Cunningham and Angel Reese and some people that could move the needle. And the people started coming to watch this. And that has now made some of these people entitled. You guys are not really that much, you know, unless a few of your marquee players. Nobody wants to see this crap. And nobody wants to. You're not all that.
1: No.
0: You're not all that. When you got guys like LeBron James and Shaq and
1: Laughing
0: Will Chamberlain and Larry Bird and Magic Johnson and Kobe Bryant and Charles Barkley that had to put up with, you know, really, really, really hateful criticism and catcalling of themselves, and where they would say things about their mother and all that. And they just... hey, this guy bought his ticket. He can say, you know, anything other than calling me the N-word. He can pretty much say what he wants.
5: He didn't do anything. Of course he didn't. And that's fine.
0: Because he didn't. He didn't do anything. You're the one that stepped to him. That guy should have a press conference and said, I'm not letting any bitch step to me. I'm not letting any bitch step to me. They yoked me out. But after they reviewed the tape, they see that I didn't do nothing wrong. The only person that yoked me was my wife.
1: Someone didn't ask you that on this press conference.
0: Well, because they're all a bunch of softball reporters. What's that, Lemmy? What you saying?
3: He paid about $900 to $1,100 for that ticket, too. So,
0: yeah.
3: I mean, he's paying good money.
5: But, right. And I apologize to my team because I got us a tick, and I really. But it's just certain things that I'm just not going to allow.
0: What do you mean you're not going to allow?
1: Okay.
0: You know, so now I hope that every person that's sitting in within the first 10 rows of where this bitch can hear you,
1: I'll point at you.
0: I'll point at you and make a step towards you because you're a baby. And you know what? This is exactly the problem with the WNBA and the fact that the commissioner doesn't step in and make an example out of this woman and said, when you are engaging fans, that the only thing they did was point at you and said, that's a foul. You fouled. You're a fouler. You're a dirty fouler. That's dirty. You suck. If that's all they said. And now we're kicking out people that are spending $1,000 for a seat. Those would be considered super fans that are very valuable to your overall economic business plan. People that are paying $1,000 a seat that we're kicking out because he did two things.
1: $1,000 a seat.
0: He made one step and pointed. That's it. You made 8 steps and got right up in his face and had him throw it out. You're the entitled, narcissistic, God bless me, bitch. And I hope that when they go, when the next game that you play, that everybody is pointing at you and calling you a narcissistic, God bless me, bitch.
5: Anymore? Because it's just unacceptable. So don't.
0: It's unacceptable to criticize her.
1: Uh-huh.
0: It's unacceptable to say, you fouled. That's a foul. Hard foul, bitch. You should be able to say all that.
5: You don't know me.
0: Anything short.
1: You don't know me.
0: They all anything say that. Short of being me. Racist. Anything short of saying you can call her a bitch. You can call her untalented. You can call her a hack. You can call her a baby. You can call her narcissistic. Ugly. You can probably even call her ugly. But you can't call her anything to do with her race. And as long as that's not what you said, you should be able to say it. You suck. You're dirty.
1: For $1,100, you should be able to say at least one bad word. Because it's just unacceptable.
5: So don't, you don't know me at all to come and step towards me and point at me.
0: Do you really think that you're all that, bitch? Do you really think?
1: She's telling you right now she is.
0: Yeah.
1: Look at her.
5: And say anything out your mouth to me.
0: So anything.
1: I'll turn around to you.
0: So you can't say anything to her. What? Who makes you the who
1: until makes somebody you cracks you in your lip and then you
5: and
1: you know.
5: Say anything. I'll turn around to me.
1: Cop caller.
5: So yeah.
1: Oh, look at her. Put her. What?
0: Did you see that?
3: And this is where the WNBA fails because like their rules. So their rules are that if you go one step into the stands past the first row, you are immediately ejected from the game, which they didn't do. And then they should be suspended for one game after, which they didn't do. They just gave her a technical.
0: Yeah. If you make one step into the fans, you're automatically attacked and you're suspended for one game. She made not one, not two, but 8 steps, got up in the guy's face, had him removed. Upon further review, they let the guy back in, see that he didn't do anything wrong, and now she wants to have a press conference and warn people, don't step to me and don't say my name out your mouth.
1: Larry Bird laughed at her about that.
0: Larry Bird probably thinks this is the biggest goat rope.
1: He goes, what happened?
0: He's like, what happened? The other thing before I let you go is, man, this is in Savannah, Georgia, and these are teenagers. These are kids like this, like the age of Coben.
1: Oh, no.
0: That are out combing the streets of Savannah, Georgia. And this comes from a tourist that's staying at the Holiday Inn Express in downtown Savannah, which is normally supposed to be a fairly safe place.
1: Pretty much.
0: And
1: we've been there a few times.
0: It ends up being a absolute teen takeover. And listen to the kind of weapons these teenagers are firing at each other. This is the streets of
1: Anybody
0: Savannah.
1: Die?
0: Listen. Those are full-blown, what are they called, trigger switches.
1: Yeah.
0: So they got 9mm or handguns or whatever gun they got with these trigger switches on them that can fire like 20 or 30 rounds a second, and they're shooting it out in the Holiday Inn Express parking lot. Listen to this.
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7: Down, that was the scene last night on West Bay Street at Martin Luther King Jr. Boulevard. Multiple gunshots.
0: Why do these things always happen on MLK?
1: I'm not allowed to say.
0: No, you're not. You're not. Gene, that question does not go to you.
1: But you know.
0: No, you can form
1: if
0: your
1: you
0: own
1: know,
0: opinion.
1: You know.
0: In your little mind, you can form. You can say it out loud even in your truck. That but
1: didn't happen when it was Buffalo Avenue.
7: Shots ringing out as people running away. And we are working for answers tonight. Thanks for joining us for The News Now. I am Joe Hennessy. Savannah police are investigating the shooting that happened there in the parking lot.
0: Joe Hennessy. I wonder if that's his real name. Or like, you know, somebody's like, hey, man, you need to meet Joe Hennessy.
1: He got a lot of hair on that forehead. See it wrapping around?
7: At West Bay Street and Martin Luther King Jr. Boulevard, officers didn't find anyone injured, but three cars were hit. So this is video submitted by Rocky Morgan, who is staying at the Holiday Inn across from the Bay Street Savannah parking lot. As you can see, what looks like an argument, some shoving, escalating into multiple rounds being fired from off camera. We do not have the exact number of people involved, but it's around 10 to 15, according to this video. But SPD Chief Lenny Gunther saying it involves young adults.
0: Watch Lenny.
7: You can see people running towards the intersection before the video ends.
0: But I mean, like, how about that machine? Like, they got full blown machine guns.
1: They're out there to be gotten, so they got
7: them. Morgan calling 911. Gunther says they have already received several tips about this incident and ask anyone who saw or knows something to say something through Crime Stoppers or the SPD mobile app.
8: You know, guns in the hands of our young adults, you know, it's unfortunate, you know, we want to divert them in the right path. But if you choose to pull the trigger in our community and you choose to let bullets fly, then justice has to be served and you have no place on our streets.
7: Detectives
1: make sure they
7: are
1: go to jail.
7: Following up on leads, but no arrests have been made.
1: We're going to let them go.
0: Okay. Yeah, oh yeah.
9: So everybody say hi to...
0: Once they get arrested, they're going to let them go on a juvie McGillicuddy.
1: So they're not afraid to do it again.
0: And they'll be out doing it again.
1: Yeah.
10: At least he has his priorities in order.
11: Great. What do we do with him now?
10: The Bubba the Love Sponge Show returns after these words.

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1: Bubba Army, mark this one down. 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Lasker was just at Crystal River Harley last Saturday, picking up his bike.
3: Picked up my bike.
1: Supposedly, Heather or Joy, one of the women.
4: Joy.
1: Who's kind of the boss lady up there. She had a really nice swag pack for you, Gene, and before she could even get it to you.
4: They had a big party going on, and I was in the way with my trailer.
1: And you're Gene Lasker.
5: Well, yeah. I mean, they kind of did say that, Gene walks in there like, it's like Elvis walking in.
4: Well, they was all over me, and yeah. That's cool, and shaking hands, and, they want to know secrets about Bubba, and I'm, trying to tell them.
1: Well, they had a big swag pack for you, but supposedly you bolted out of there pretty quickly.
4: Well, I just didn't want to be in the way because I was. Many people there, man. It was happening.
1: Saturdays and Sundays at Crystal River, they got a.
4: That big old line on the burgers. I couldn't even get me a burger.
6: I couldn't even go in there. I couldn't even slide in there and say, I'm Gene Lasker.
4: I was trying to do that so much.
6: How about a burger?
4: But I didn't want you to get mad at me.
6: Coben, go swipe us two burgers.
4: I went by myself because Coben was with mom.
1: Oh, that's unusual.
4: Yeah, it was.
1: Anyway, Crystal River Harley Rocktoberfest this Saturday in the entertainment district of downtown Crystal River. Great client. We appreciate you guys so much. And I'll push it all week for them, okay?
5: Perfect.
1: Hi, who's this? You're on the air. Go ahead.
7: It's funny. Christopher Diaco was barred. He's a monster attorney.
1: Right.
7: Yeah, this is Charlie. This is Charlie. Let's have a conversation.
4: This is the bad guy, isn't it?
7: Let's you and I have.
1: Let's you and I have
7: a conversation.
1: Okay, Charlie, go ahead. It's not. It wasn't Christopher Diaco. You have your facts wrong. It was Stephen Diaco.
7: No, Steph. I apologize. It's Stephen Christopher.
1: There you go. So since you can't even with your trolling, Charlie, and you're trying to bust my balls, you don't even have the right information, my friend.
4: Because you're stupid.
1: Charlie Diaco got disbarred. No,
4: Charlie.
1: It wasn't Charlie, bud. So you're just so enamored with your penis in your hand, probably just absolutely going crazy on yourself because the phone's ringing. And had Lummy screened it prior, he probably would have hung up on you like I did. But I gave you the benefit of the doubt.
5: Well, I do, but he just calls back.
1: That's fine. And then if he calls back, I'll let him back on again. But you're just a complete asshole. You just try to disrupt the show. You're a troll. It's hard telling the circles that you travel in, troll-wise. And Charlie, I don't call the show that I hate the most.
4: We have some.
1: And participate. Like, I don't have anything to do with it.
4: Right.
1: But the show that you hate the most, that you find it necessary to call in and try to bust balls... Is the not anything that brings you any... Well, actually, maybe I'm wrong that does bring you joy and entertainment for trolling me. Like, that is your... That's your thing. That's what you like. Here he is again. I'll put...
5: He was like, 2 years, I think he was all gone for?
1: Yeah,
5: I think he couldn't stay away.
1: So, Charlie, you've been gone for like 2 years, and why now the sudden reappearance?
7: Yeah, I apologize. I got his name wrong.
1: All right, so here's the thing. Charlie, here's the thing. Here's the thing, okay? And you're going to listen to me, and I'm going to listen to you. if we can have some decorum, meaning we don't step on each other, we don't interrupt each other, we listen to each other, and we are as gentlemanly as we could potentially be. I know that you have a lot of disdain for me, a lot of disdain for the program, and you got all these big whodunits, and I don't have a problem with that, but when it's time for me to rebut or it's time for me to speak, don't overtalk me, and I won't overtalk you, okay? I think that's some pretty, sure. I think that's some pretty, you know, pretty fair, fair set of loosely knit rules all right off the top. So Charlie, go ahead, my friend.
7: So I'm only going to talk for 12 seconds. Can you let me talk for 12 seconds?
1: Yes, absolutely.
7: Okay. So a little over a year ago, you called me a pedophile, correct? You called me a chomo online. And I think the Diablo or Diaco law firm, you had one of the representatives, one of the lawyers on podcast, right? Remember that?
1: All right, Charlie, thank you. Let me rebut. No, I do not remember that, Charlie. If you could so graciously enlighten me what you're speaking about, I'm not familiar with what you were speaking about. Go ahead.
7: Okay, so here's the great thing about our dialogue right now. I'm letting you speak. I'm not over-talking you. So Heather Spinkster called me Chomo Charlie. I called into your show about a year or two ago. You and I went back, forth, banter. You actually offered me a segment on your show. But one day I called in, you called me a chomo. And I'm like, what's a chomo?
1: Well, Charlie,
7: who's laughing?
4: That's Gene Lasker laughing at you.
1: Charlie, this is conversations between you and I. Okay, bud? And I've not interrupted you, and you've not interrupted me. So far, we're good. Now, the one thing, Charlie, is that I cannot regulate what Heather's spin instructor called you, and I don't remember calling you chomo. But if I did and you're not, then I am wrong, and I'm sorry.
7: Okay, so first of all, you just said if you did and you're wrong, you're sorry.
1: Yes.
7: To call someone a child. Okay, hold on. To call someone a child rapist, a child molester, a child. Am I allowed to use curse words on here?
1: You can't, Charlie. Don't do that. Just because hold on, Charlie. Because at that point, I'm going to have to. Charlie. Let me lay the ground rules, and I'm going to be quiet. If you do start obscenities and cursing, I can't have you on anymore. So if you could not do that, it will probably keep you on here longer. If you could, please.
7: Okay. Do you notice how I kept my mouth shut while you talk?
1: And do you notice how I'm keeping my mouth shut while you talk?
7: Okay, so I called.
1: No, hold on. Do you notice that? Do you notice that it's?
7: Yes.
1: Then okay. If I'm going to acknowledge that, then you must acknowledge it as well.
7: Yes, I do acknowledge it. Yes.
1: Thank you.
4: Speak, Charlie.
1: Go ahead, Charlie.
7: Okay. So when I called into your show maybe a year or so back, you called me a chomo. You said chomo. Charlie is on the line. I'm like, what's a chomo? Is that like a nice person that celebrates, you know, the day after Valentine's Day? Is this a nice person that loves and respects his neighbor? And then I Googled chomo. I've never heard that word before. You called me a chomo, and I Googled it. Chomo means pedophile, child molester. That's what you called me.
4: Yeah, I think I did that.
1: Now, Charlie, let me have an opportunity to speak, and then you can speak, and this is going quite well so far as us being having a certain decorum and letting each other speak and not getting into a big shouting match, just me over you and you over me. Charlie, first of all, you're just Charlie. Nobody has described you any other way than just Charlie. Your name's Charlie. Now, I don't even know that that's even your real name, Charlie. And if I have not given your real name, your real identity, I can call you anything I want. I don't even know that Charlie is your real name. And I don't know how many Charlies there are in America, let alone the world, let alone how many Charlies listen to my program. But nobody has identified you as to where you live, you know, how you monitor the program, by what means you grab the program. You're just Charlie. I called you a chomo. Chomo Charlie. Charlie, if you're not a chomo, I apologize. That's not really cool to say to a dude. I can understand where you would be very upset. But with regards, if you're slanting towards slander or defamation or anything like that, I've not described you as, let's just say, for instance, Charlie, your last name was like Jones. Charlie Jones from Largo, who's on the phone right now, is a chomo. I've not done that. I called you Chomo Charlie. Charlie may not even be your real name, Charlie. But for that, Charlie, I am sorry if indeed I identified you that way and it upset you.
7: Okay. So you just talked for about a minute and a half. May I please say something for 30 seconds?
1: Sure, absolutely, Charlie. Absolutely.
7: Okay. So you have the you're familiar with the Diaco law firm, correct?
1: Yes, I am.
7: Okay. So there's an attorney there called Stephen Christopher Diaco. You know who that is, correct?
1: It's not Diaco. It's Diaco. I'm familiar with
7: Steve. I apologize.
1: And listen,
7: okay, yeah, okay,
1: Charlie.
7: So he was disbarred for doing horrific things to try to defend you. Yes or no?
1: Yes.
7: Okay. So are the Diaco or Diaco? By the way, I'm being very polite to you. I'm letting you talk. I'm not cutting you off.
1: Whoa, Charlie. It's my show, bud. It's my show. You don't let me talk. I'm letting you talk. I'm being a gentleman. Don't try to put yourself over this. You don't have the right to these airwaves. These are my airwaves. This is my platform. This is my program. And I'm being the gentleman. I know that you're up to no good. I know that you got these big hidden whodunits. And I'm allowing it to happen. So stop trying to put yourself over. I'm letting you talk. I'm not. No, we're both letting each other speak. We're both being very gentlemanly and having a very, very high sense of decorum here. No, it's not a pat on your back or mine. It's a two-way street, my friend. And at the end of the day, you're a guest of my program. This isn't your program. It's mine. I'm allowing you to speak on my airwaves. Don't tell me that you're allowing me to speak on my airwaves. I'm allowing you as a guest caller to speak freely is what I'm doing.
7: So am I allowed to speak right now, or
1: yeah,
7: are you going to over?
1: Yeah, but you're not going to bring up the fact that when you do speak, when I speak that you're allowing me to speak. That ain't going to work that way, bro. No, you're a guest on my program, and I'm allowing you to speak freely. I'm not going to have you turn it around and say that you're allowing me to speak. We're not going there, bro.
7: You know, it's funny. You know, it's funny that you recorded Terry Hogan, Hulk Hogan, having sex with your wife, correct?
1: Yes.
7: Okay. It's even more bizarre that you have a son, correct? You have a child. He doesn't need, like, race cars
1: or something like that? Charlie. I'm not allowing you to talk about my son in any way, shape, or form. He has nothing to do with this conversation. He has nothing to do with the situation. Well, potentially he could be embarrassed by me.
7: He's horribly embarrassed by you.
1: Okay, that's
7: Think
1: great. That's between him and I,
7: Think
1: not you. That's between
7: That's
1: between him and I, not you.
7: No. The world knows how horrible you are as a human being.
1: Okay.
5: Right, your world.
7: Think about it. Your son is going to get involved in a relationship. He's going to get married someday. They're going to Google your name. They're going to see, I don't want my son involved. No woman, no family member would ever want their daughter involved with your son, ever. Your son is
1: a
7: monster.
1: My son is engaged to a lovely woman that's a nurse. No, Charlie. I allowed you to speak. You're going to let me rebut. You hear me? You said what you don't know about my son is him and I have a great relationship. I'll see him this Saturday at my track. He's engaged to a woman named Ace who's got an unbelievable job as a nurse in Ocala, and they're going to get married relatively soon, and I probably will attend the wedding. There's nobody that's in any way.
7: What do you mean probably?
1: I don't. They haven't made the announcement as to when they're getting married yet.
7: Well, no. Hey, Bubba. Hey, Clem.
3: Man, how much was you going to put up with?
1: A lot.
5: $100 from Average Joe to snipe Charlie.
1: A lot. I put up with a lot to show you how fair I can be. But you know what? No. You can ostracize me for the Hogan tape. You can talk about the Stephen Diaco mess up. You can talk about anything us men did. But when you start trying to say my kid and his...
3: He's a creep.
1: And
3: he's got a creepy voice.
1: Yeah. Yeah.
3: God ruined him from the beginning.
1: And here's the deal. This is what happens when these trolls get on here and they get enamored and... They get so far ahead of their skis that they don't really know. Be careful what you wish for.
3: Who has that much time?
1: Listen, I'm not trying to put myself over, but I think that I was very fair and letting him say his piece. I'm just not going to allow you to start bringing my son into it. That it, Charlie, is really, you know, you're really, you know what you are. You have the tendencies of a chomo because you went right for my son.
4: Yeah, there you go.
1: Why would you do that? Why would anybody ever go after my son and get involved in what is his, someday he's going to, you obviously know nothing about my son because he's not someday going to get married in the very near future. He'll be getting married. In fact, it's his fiance's birthday today.
5: David LeKing, $20.
1: Happy birthday to you, Ace.
4: Hey,
1: I wished her a happy birthday yesterday.
5: David LeKing, another $20.
1: Tyler texted me yesterday, him and Ace are on a thread saying, hey, I hope the weather holds out because we'll see you Saturday night at your track.
4: Boom.
1: Boom. And the reason why I said I probably will attend his wedding is because I don't know when it is yet. So I'm assuming I'll go. Yeah. And so, Chomo Charlie. I can call you.
4: Now we're talking.
1: I can call you Chomo Charlie. We've not identified as to what Charlie you are. Charlie from Pinellas Park.

0: great things. I got a BTLS foundation that's philanthropic and does things for first responders. I've tried to do some good in my life, and I think I've done a lot of good things. But in saying that, I've made some huge miscalculations and errors in judgment. And they're in play. And we can... Most talk show hosts wouldn't allow callers to call in and openly be transparent and forthright on the missteps that that would make the host look embarrass me and not be, you know, favorable for me. But I allowed it and continue to allow it and will allow it. Oh, is that him again?
1: Yeah, he's just going to keep calling back.
0: Oh, wow. Yeah. I'm going to be a man. And I'm going to put him on notice. I'm going to be a man. Charlie, you're not going to have... So, Charlie, obviously you're listening, okay?
2: Yep.
0: Charlie, you will not ever go back on my air. The minute I hear your voice, I will hang up. Because I gave you... Now, I think everybody... witnessed it. I think you guys would all testify to the fact that I allowed him. I set it up by saying we can go back and forth. We just can't talk on top of each other, and there has to be a certain amount of decorum. And when you bring my son in on this deal and you make him the topic of your hate and your trolling, I simply can't allow that. I can't. And so for that, my friend, you controlled your own destiny. You will never be on my airwaves again. I will never forget Chomo Charlie. And guess what? You are, in my opinion, whoever you are, we don't know your real identity. I'd be willing to say that you might be have some Chomo tendencies. You went right for my kid, bro.
2: Yeah.
0: Who goes for the kids?
2: Chomos.
0: I'm sorry, what, Gene?
2: Chomos.
3: Yeah, Chomos.
0: So guess what?
2: His voice is Chomo ability.
0: As much as this is going to eat you alive, because I'm not going to give you the opportunity to rebut. You'll no longer...
2: You think he dresses up like you for Halloween?
0: You had your opportunity. The Steve Diaco stuff was in play. The Bubba let Hogan blast his wife was in play. You've made some missteps, and you're this and that, and people are embarrassed. Your family is embarrassed of you. I guess that would be in play. But my kid, my son, and his relationship with his fiance is not in play. Never. And Charlie, you control. Had you not gone there, Charlie, and you stuck with the Hogan, and you stuck with the rating scandal, and you stuck with Steven Diaco, and you stuck with things that are inbounds, not by normal radio talk show hosts, you know, standards. No talk show host, for the most part,
2: it goes there.
0: You know, like Howard. You know, Howard's not going to let, you know, somebody that called Howard, you suck. You've changed. You're Hollywood Howard now. You're a recluse. You won't come into the studios. Blah blah blah. You're down to one day a week. Now, none of which am I trying to be critical of Howard. I'm just trying to, you know, the people that would bitch about Howard would say those various things. Howard's never going to allow that. Most radio show hosts are not going to allow people that genuinely hate them and are going to bring up their mistakes and missteps live on the air. They're not going to allow it. I did. And Charlie, we'd still be having a conversation about my missteps had you not turned into a Chomo. Charlie, you're the one that has to look yourself in the mirror at night knowing that you will be ever forever labeled Chomo Charlie.
2: Chomo Charlie.
0: I mean, do you like kids, Charlie? Do you like them? Do they turn you on? When you talk to a man, do you immediately have to bring his child up in the relationship that he has with his child, even though his child's a grown man? Why do you feel that way, Charlie? Why do you feel that you got to go there, bud? Now, oddly enough, I found this, and this is Mel Gibson. This is not AI. And I didn't know that this was a problem, but he's saying in Hollywood, in the world today, that we are trafficking children, selling them, killing them, drinking their blood for the ultimate youth elixir. And this comes, I think, from Mel Gibson.
4: One of the most disturbing problems in our world today is human trafficking.
0: And you know what? I think this might be what Charlie's into. I wouldn't believe if Charlie's got a couple.

0: little babies
1: in the basement.
0: In the basement that he has his way with.
1: Oh. If you happen to be his neighbor, check it.
0: Why does Charlie have so much time to call me? Because he cannot exist in today's society of being normal. And he's a chomo. He likes kids. That's my opinion. And do you imagine Charlie's listening or watching this program right now and he's got to sit there and take it? My God, I can't think of anything.
1: You got to take it.
0: I can't think
1: Charlie,
0: of anything
1: Charlie, get that
0: 12-gauge
1: ready.
0: I can't think of, no, we're not saying that, Chief.
1: Okay.
0: We're not saying that. Get that 12-gauge ready to defend your property and defend yourself against bad guys, but don't get a 12-gauge ready for any other thing. But Charlie, you've got to sit here and listen to me call you a chomo. You got to sit here and listen to me call you a chomo. And you can't
1: That's the worst name
0: do
1: ever.
0: Anything about it. And you might not be a chomo. But you are.
1: Mel Gibson thinks you are.
2: Urban problems in our world today is human trafficking, and particularly the trafficking of children. Our future is our children. Now, the first step in eradicating this crime is awareness. Go see Sound of Freedom.
0: I mean,
2: one of the most disturbing.
0: So, I mean, Chomo, maybe that's what you're into, trafficking kids. Speaking of sons, I really admired Michael Jordan because sometimes you gotta just cut to court. And
1: he got a bad kid.
0: him and Magic Johnson got bad kids.
1: Yeah,
0: not all of us can have good kids. You know, you got a good kid, Lummy. Your kid's gonna be good. My kid's good. Eric has got a wonderful kid in Vicente. He's such a great kid. You know, Gene, I'm not familiar with Sarah's other kids, but I'm assuming they're great kids.
1: Yeah, they're on their own doing great.
0: I'm assuming.
1: One's going to be a lawyer.
0: She's great mom.
1: Great mom.
0: I don't know how you are as a stepdad, but I'm assuming pretty damn good
1: because
0: she'll put the wrath of God on you. And so, you know, having a good kid is really, you know, Seth Geary's a good kid. Brian Bernhardt's got a good kid. Like, I just know a lot of people got good kids. And so Michael Jordan, his kid's named Marcus. Now, if Michael Jordan's your dad, and your name's Marcus Jordan. Now, Lummy, I think he tried to play for UCF. And he was not ever going to make it in the league. He didn't have his dad's skill set, but he still's got his dad's. He's still a Jordan.
3: He was hooking up with Scottie Pippen's ex-wife.
0: Yeah, he was hooking up with Scottie Pippen's ex-wife, yeah. which was made, you know, former teammate of Michael Jordan, Scottie Pippen. You're the one of the unbelievable, you know, backcourts in all of NBA. Scotty, what was he, a small forward?
3: Yeah.
0: A shooting forward, and Michael was more of a shooting guard.
3: Yeah.
0: Yeah. Paxson was the ball handler, threw it over to Scotty. Scotty would clear the way with Michael. Michael come in, tongue out, dunking. So, but you're a Jordan. Like, Michael Jordan is your dad. You can start any business you want. And your dad will be there for the grand opening, whether it's a nightclub, a restaurant, your own clothing line, whatever. The world is yours, my friend, when you have a father that's arguably one of the most popular men in the world. All you got to do is ride those coattails, cuz, and not mess up. Michael Jordan says of his son, Marcus, I expected Marcus to have his own business, house, and car by now. Isn't he 30?
3: He's 35.
0: 35. So Michael says, I expect him to have his own business, a house, and a car by now, but he didn't. Instead, he was spending his money on gambling and doing things that I don't want to talk about. One day, he called me begging for $3
3: million. Oh.
0: Yeah, not, you know, 10 grand or 5 grand. One day, he called me begging for $3 million, but I knew what the money would be used for. If I gave it to him, so I had no choice but to cut him off and tell him not to contact me again. Marcus Jordan, you absolute F up. All you had to do was just go out and try to start a business, try to be successful, and cash in on that absolute golden last name. Right? How many doors can you open in potential life or business when your dad is Michael Jordan? Hey, I'm interested in starting a restaurant. I'm looking for some investors. Here's my concept. Here's my pro forma. Here's the location. Here's the money I want to raise. My dad, you know, Michael Jordan, we're going to have it kind of a basketball themed kind of deal. My dad has allowed. Now, had he gone to his dad and said, Dad, I'm going to open up this and that. I'd like some of your memorabilia. Or can you at least be there for opening night? You know, that's Michael Jordan would be, you know, all in. Everybody wants to help your kid. Everybody wants to be proud of your kid. You know, Michael Jordan doesn't want to tell him to pack sand because you're begging for $3 million and you're just going to go, you know, blow it on gambling and probably whores. And so Michael Jordan's probably there to help. But when you're an F-up, and by the way, your latest claim to fame was that you are having sex with your brother's teammate's ex-wife. And let me, they weren't even trying to be undercover about it. They were like walking red carpets and all sorts of things. Is that Charlie on the phone?
3: Yes.
0: Charlie, stop. Charlie, if you have no life and you're truly a sex trafficking, child trafficking chomo of a monster, why would you sit there and call 813-902-8222 and know that I'm never going to answer it? Like, what kind of life? Most men right now are either at work, getting ready for work, getting off work, or doing work. Most real men have started their day, and it doesn't involve sitting on the phone for an endless ring that's never going to be answered. Like, there's no chance of me answering your phone call. So you got that much time in life? To sit here, I could never in a million years call a phone number to a radio program that the guy was calling me a child molester and a baby trafficker, and that I knew he had told me already on the air that he was not going to answer. I mean, what are you doing at this point? What life do you have? Do you have the life where you can just sit back and maybe touch yourself all day to the tune of somebody that you absolutely despise? You know that he's probably watching us visually somewhere, YouTube, Facebook, X, wherever Charlie's, you know, getting us from. There he is again. He's calling again.
1: He named his penis Bubba.
0: He's calling again. Hey, Charlie. There you go, Charlie. Buddy. A little bit harder. Yeah, right there. Oh, yeah, yeah.
1: Don't do that.
0: This is Bubba talking to you. You know, the guy that you hate more than anything in the world. You know, the guy that outed you as a chomo. You know, the guy that outed you as a baby toucher. Oh, yeah. Do you got a couple babies beside you, buddy? Sure. No problem. Oh, you're in the basement, huh? Yeah. And that phone's ringing. And it's ringing. And it's ringing. And it's ringing, and it's never going to be answered. But guess what, Chomo Charlie? You have the time to actually sit there and listen to a phone ring that's never going to be answered. What type of sickness do you have?
1: I don't know, but you ruined my lunch today now. Because now I'm not having tuna fish.
0: Why?
1: Because it's Charlie Tuna on the can.
0: Oh, okay.
3: Thanks. Charlie Tuna.
0: Yeah, Charlie Tuna. Charlie, you know...
3: Ring.
1: I want that life.
0: What? Let me just
3: The Marcus story that was kind of flip flopped and kind of fake.
0: Oh, really?
3: They took different little things, but no, they still talk. Oh. I did a quick like look into it and
0: bamboozled yet again. Something more for Charlie to bust my balls about. You got bamboozled by a Michael Jordan, had a high spot with Marcus.
3: Yeah, 1 million people looked at it, so.
0: Yeah. So there's, you know, 999,999, you know, stupid retards that got bamboozled like me. I don't, you know, listen.
1: Kind of easy to get it.
0: At least I'm part of a very select group of a million people that are stupid enough to believe that. Ask Charlie and, you know, he'll tell you that I'm absolutely the most horrible human being ever. Yes, I do make mistakes. When you're on this spontaneous live high wire and you're trying to prepare, you know, topics for you to talk about, yes, I am enamored when I see Michael Jordan might be full hot at his son Marcus, and I do know that Marcus has a little bit of a checkered past, having just most recently dated Scottie Pippen's ex-wife.
3: Oh, and he did get arrested last year for cocaine possession and DUI.
0: Yeah, there you go.
3: Ooh. Driving on the railroad tracks.
1: Partying.
0: Yeah, driving on the railroad tracks in Orlando
3: yeah.
0: with cocaine and a chick. So maybe there is a little bit of truth to that story. Oh my God, Charlie, it's still ringing, and you're still a chomo, and it's still never going to be answered. God, how sick.
1: Man, he did this a long time ago, remember?
0: Oh, yeah. Thank you, Evan, Pal83, accentuating that it only took 2 seconds to research. You're a better man than me, my friend. Would you like to join the likes of Charlie? Because you're about ready to go there, my friend. I don't need any more critics at this juncture. Having a good day. All you trolls, just troll somewhere else, my friend. Charlie, it's still ringing, and I'm still not answering, bro. And you still are a chomo. 3 things. It's ringing, I'm not answering, and you're a chomo. Chomo Charlie.
3: Yeah.
0: You don't have a hair on your ass, Charlie, if you don't appear here into the YouTube chat discussion and disguise and describe yourself as, hey, everybody, this is Chomo Charlie.
1: Uh-huh.
0: And let them have their way with you. Now, there's some people that will champion you.
1: Barely.
0: Because there are some trolls in chat. But for the most part, Charlie, good luck on that, brother.
4: We deviated from the norm, and look what came of it.
0: You have some issues, kid.
5: The Bubba the Love Sponge.
4: The Bubba the Love Sponge show returns after these words.

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0: Good morning and welcome to kindergarten. I'm your instructor, Joe. Just call me Joe. We would like to welcome a new special student to the class. I know he looks really tall, but please don't be scared of him. Please say hi to Gene Lasker. Gene is my special friend too. I love to smell his shampoo. I would also like to thank our sponsor for class materials, Morgan Exteriors.
1: Gene, I think after Gene...
2: Did the dude just kiss me on the TV?
3: He was smelling your hair, Gene.
1: That's Joe Biden. That's not a dude. It's Joe Biden.
3: He's smelling your hair.
1: So I do think that after today...
2: He kissed me on the head.
1: Lasker will smoke this test and we'll go back to first grade. Theoretically, he's supposed to get three in a row right. But these are so, like, he's going to nail. I'd rather put him in first grade for Friday and actually be a little sporty, if you will, meaning, like, there's a chance he could potentially not. And let me, I don't think we ever go to kindergarten. We just stick in first grade.
4: Yeah,
1: he can't go any lower than first grade because a kindergarten, obviously, is a next level of dumbness. Like, you know, like kids are really very primitive in kindergarten for the most, at least according to these tests that I'm reading. It's almost an insult to the whole, to everybody in itself as we, you know, Gene, what was it, 11 to 2 last time?
4: Yeah, Gene smoked it.
2: Now, tell me something. The tests you get off this computer, or wherever you're finding them, do they got like a booklet ahead so I can like read through it?
1: No, because then you'd know the answers. These are supposed to be...
2: Well, that's how life is. But Gene, here's the deal.
1: These answers are so simple that if you cannot get these and you have to study for these, then we need to get you tested for being a slow adult.
2: I am a slow adult.
1: No, you're not. You're not. You're not at all.
2: Evidently, I am down in first grade.
1: Well, kindergarten. I'm just saying.
2: Okay.
1: So, Gene, here we go. Ready?
2: Yeah.
1: And again, 11 right before 11 wrong. Every right answer, every wrong answer. If you complete the test successfully, if you mess up. So, Gene, this is kind of a self-test where you have to read the question out loud and then tell me, you know, which the answer is. So
2: okay,
1: go ahead.
2: So that's what I'm
1: ready.
2: Okay, so which one on the bottom is a bird like the ones on top? So that would be A.
1: First bubble.
2: First bubble.
1: All right. First picture on the bubble. Boom. Now let me, does it tell you the, I mean, like, does it give you the, it says
4: it looks like yeah, there you go.
1: All right, well, it's not
2: saying yes or no.
1: Let me see here. Let me refresh it
4: and then maybe click on view. Yeah, there you go.
1: One question at a time, maybe.
4: Yeah, let's see what that does.
1: Okay, here we go. So Gene, you picked the first one, right?
2: Yeah.
1: All right, next. I guess let me maybe give us our score when we're done.
4: Okay. I'll go with that.
1: Go ahead, Gene.
2: Which one on the bottom is a bug? The ones on top. Okay, so that would be B.
1: Okay. So you would say second picture.
2: Second picture.
1: Okay, here we go.
2: Look at the cake Beverly baked for Sam on the first box. Okay. Double layer chocolate, looks like.
1: Mm-hmm.
2: Point to the picture that shows what the cake looked like after Beverly cut out the first slice. So that would be C, the third bubble.
1: Okay. Let me, when it gives you a check mark, does that mean it's right, you think?
4: I would say yes. I'm pretty sure we can tell.
1: I mean, so far Gene is
4: perfect.
1: Gene has gotten three, right?
4: Yes.
1: Okay, Gene.
2: So there were two peacocks at the zoo.
1: Mm-hmm.
2: You can see them in the first box. Okay, I see them too.
1: Two peacocks.
2: So the peacocks were so popular at the zoo, they got two more peacocks. Point to the picture that shows how many peacocks are at the zoo now. So that would be C, the third bubble.
1: Incorrect.
2: Well, how can the hell will that actually?
1: Well, so it doesn't matter. There you go. We're just going to the next, okay?
2: It says a check mark right there.
1: I know. Check mark means, no, you got an X on that one.
2: Oh, yeah. Really?
4: You got it wrong.
1: Yeah, got it wrong. It's 4-1 right now.
2: I need to protest that.
1: I understand. We can maybe see how we can do that after we get into doing this test. Go okay. Continue on.
2: All right. How many cups are there? Two.
1: Correct. Hold on.
2: How many birds are shown below?
4: Six.
1: Check mark.
4: All right, Gene.
2: Choose the row with the most eggs. That would be row 4. 3.
1: Third row, check mark.
2: Oh, see, this gets harder now.
1: Oh, hold on. Yeah, I'm not good on shapes.
2: Not really.
1: It's where they're going to get me.
2: How many triangles are shown? One.
1: That's not a choice, Gene. So you would get right that one wrong.
2: Wasn't even on there. Okay, so
1: yeah, I have to go with two. No, I mean, you're going to go with what?
2: Two.
1: Yeah, that was a technicality, Lummy.
2: Yeah.
4: Yeah, I mean, listen, he might have left it blank.
1: Yeah.
2: I would have, too.
1: Go ahead.
2: Okay, mark the picture that shows where the family in New York City is most likely to live in Florida. Okay, so I would say B. What was that, like the ghetto?
1: No, that was a high-rise, Gene.
2: Right, projects.
1: No, not necessarily the projects.
2: Right off 102nd Avenue.
1: It looked like a pretty affluent high-rise to me, if you ask
2: Trump
1: me.
2: Trump Towers?
1: Yeah, potentially, yes.
2: Okay, so which picture shows the resort where people might go on vacation? Okay, well, that looks like all of them, almost. I mean, it looks pretty much happy and go lucky. I mean, you're going to be in the mountains over here, and you're going to be on the beach over here. You're going to be hanging out with the Muslims in the middle. It's hard. I'll go with the first picture.
4: All right.
2: Did I get it?
4: Yeah.
2: Oh, so Florida beaches.
1: So, let me, what's the score? Is he at 10? Is he 9?
3: He's 9-1.
1: 9-1. 9-1. Go ahead.
2: And I'm going to protest that one because I didn't know.
1: Okay.
2: That's not fair.
4: No, I figured it out. Well, we figured it out. But
2: oh, you figured it out?
4: Yeah, and you got it wrong technically.
2: Oh, technically.
4: You picked the wrong bubble. You told Bubba to pick the third bubble.
1: It was supposed to be
4: second
1: before.
4: Bubble, whatever it was, but yeah. So that would have been you circling.
1: And
4: the listen,
1: you're going to kill this test anyway. So we're in, and this is the last kindergarten test you're going to take because it's way too easy.
2: John
1: like,
2: wants to make his banana ripping faster.
1: That's ripen.
2: Oh, ripen.
1: Yes.
2: Oh. Okay. So John wants to make his banana ripen faster. What should he put it in so it will ripen more quickly? Ooh, that's a hard one. Because, you know, just leaving it out gets it ripe.
1: Mm-hmm.
2: Putting it in the refrigerator ain't going to make it ripe. Microwaving, it's going to make it pop. But, you know, I don't even think you microwave a banana. Mm-hmm. I'm going to have to go at 1.
4: Oh, wow.
2: Is it right?
4: Yeah.
2: I know how to ripe.
1: There's a lot of things I know how to do, and one of them's ripen.
2: It might not be triangling.
1: Yeah,
2: ripen.
1: Yeah, I'm not triangling, but I'm ripen.
2: Like an oval.
1: And I can't pick out peacocks worth of crap. All right, so go ahead. Last, this if you get this one right, you've...
2: Which of these is not a vegetable? They're all vegetables. What are you talking about? You buy them in the vegetable section. I mean, it's not like that's... That's a pepper, right?
1: Okay, that's a pepper.
2: And that's a yam.
1: Okay.
2: And that's lettuce.
1: Mm-hmm.
2: And they all get sold in Publix in one spot, mm-hmm. The right side rear corner of the place when you pull in. It's not like it's on a cereal aisle.
1: Right.
2: So which of these is not a vegetable? I'm going to have to go with lettuce.
4: Oh, man.
1: What's he at? 10-2?
4: 10-2.
1: 10-2.
2: I'm going back down now.
1: All right.
2: All right, so, La Squita.
1: It's not La Squita. It's Larissa.
2: Oh.
4: LaCorsia?
1: No, he said La Squita.
2: La Squita.
1: La Squita. It's Larissa.
2: Larissa was choosing beads for a necklace. She put them in a pattern like this. Which is the next in the pattern? What? Okay, so she's got a drum and then a ripple and then a square. Then a drum and a ripple, so it would have to be C.
1: Man. So it said,
2: I don't want no more kids because
1: learning
2: sucks.
1: Thank you for taking a test. Your score was 11 out of 17. Oh, we didn't go through.
4: We didn't finish it all.
1: We didn't finish the rest of them, but you're actually 11 out of 13. So, Gene, that's why.
2: So let's get back to my technical.
1: We're going back to first grade. Okay, because these are just too easy.
2: I still want to protest that one.
1: Well, I think that the heads were a little bit, there was something a little bit different. They had four peacocks, but they were, there was a little bit different.
2: One of them wasn't a peacock?
1: Well, no, they were all peacocks, but they were differently, there was a small difference in the ones that they showed you as an illustration and the ones that you picked. It was just a small difference. You could barely detect it.
2: So the one I picked wasn't a peacock?
1: Well, no, it was a peacock. It was just drawn differently than the ones that were the correct answer. Gene, you passed. Okay?
2: I want a perfect score.
1: Well, you didn't get one. You missed two, buddy.
2: Jeez.
1: Okay? But we are going to first.
4: Yeah, there you go.
2: All right. I'm good.
4: You graduated kindergarten.
1: We're going to first. Yes. And that's if he flunks out of first, we're just going to keep flunking first. Okay.
4: Get stuck at first grade.
1: Yeah, like I as the principal of the school, I got to step in and be like, "Listen, he's too smart for kindergarten, but he's too stupid for first.
2: He's just going to be our first.
1: There's not a
2: forever.
1: Kindergarten and a half to put him in. You know, there's not like a KB. You know, like a kindergarten B level. He's the smartest guy in kindergarten, but the dumbest guy in first grade. I don't even know how to as an educator. Like, score that. I don't know how you would, as an educator, I don't know how you would deal with that particular situation. My kid's too stupid for kindergarten. I'm sorry. My kid's brilliant in kindergarten, but he can't pass first. I think you keep him in first until he passes.
4: Yeah, pretty much.
1: Yeah, until he learns the curriculum of first grade, in my opinion. Man, I got to tell you, as much as we got Chomo Charlie and Gary Longwood and some of these people that try to cause problems and be a troll and be a dick. And, you know, we have
2: Gary Richard.
1: Yeah, the guy saw the guy started some crap with you and Tuttle. Then Sarah got involved. And I really loved
2: talking about you and about Dan.
1: I love Sarah's response, by the way. Really
2: that's
1: sassy.
2: Pretty cool. Huh?
1: So as much as we
2: look what he gets,
1: get trolled, and as much as we get trolled, and it's really nothing to really even be worried about compared to this poor guy.
2: Elon.
1: I mean, they're burning down his dealerships. You know, obviously the main guy, the inventor, the CEO, I think probably the largest stockholder of Tesla, and that's Elon Musk. And now,
2: I know how to fix this.
1: Well, you know what? You are an expert at arson. I will tell you that.
2: No, I'm not talking about the arson part. I'm talking about stop the arson part. He needs to take some Teslas and go over to
1: It's not Teslas. There's not an R. It's Tesla.
2: Oh, Teslas.
1: He needs to take
2: some Teslas and take them over to the rednecks and give them away for free. Go to the mud holes, put some jacked up tires on them trucks that he's got and give them away to some of the rednecks and get us in them so it's not all just the idiots that buy them.
1: Well, the problem is that those rednecks are not the people that are burning his dealerships down or putting them on fire. Those rednecks keep to themselves. They're good people.
2: Yeah.
1: Whether they like electric vehicles or not, they're not the ones that are going to be assholes. They stick to themselves. They don't mess with people. They're good people. You know, they're salt of the earth, those type of people. People that go to mud holes and like four-wheeling and trucks. But I don't even know the type of person that would be offended by a Tesla dealership and why you would burn a Tesla dealership down. Well, why?
4: This is from last year when he was doing the whole Doge thing. Yeah. So
2: what's a Doge?
1: Doge was a program that Donald Trump put Elon Musk in charge of in his first three or four months in office, and Elon Musk.
2: He ain't a politician. Well, how'd he get a job?
1: He Trump gave him this job, this temporary 90-day job to go into these huge programs within the federal government of overspending, like the child care in Minneapolis and the homeless, you know, all the fraud that goes on.
2: So the government did this to him.
1: No, the government didn't do anything to him. But people became mad at him as he was cutting various social services. I'm assuming quite old.
4: Last year, yeah.
2: Yeah.
1: Yeah. So, I mean, does he still have this problem?
4: No.
1: So he didn't have this problem.
4: Once he left Doge, everyone's.
1: They stopped burning his stuff down.
4: And they started liking Tesla again.
1: Oh, okay. And then it's a non-story. This is when the wheels are off and you've lost control and you're desperate, you start making stupid rules like this. So the Bucks now at 0-3 are blaming these reactionary type videos that various people of the media are getting, as people in the media that have media credentials to go into the locker room and ask questions and go to the press conferences. There's a tunnel, an access tunnel from the field that goes to the locker room. And the media, the people that are credentialed, they kind of stay there in that entrance of the tunnel until the team gives them the all clear that you can cut the locker rooms open for questions. But they stay there in that little tunnel area until it's time to go. Well, in doing so, the media has, over the years, I think last year they got Mike Evans cussing. He was walking down the players' tunnel mad at a third down call, and they got him being, you know, fairly colorful. And I guess a couple other news media sources has gotten. So when the player's done and he's walking through that tunnel, he doesn't really expect a bunch of people taping him. And so he can probably be himself and let loose a little bit, be upset and disappointed on the outcome of the game. And, you know, I guess some of this stuff has gotten leaked out and what have you. And now the Bucks are officially outlawing and banning people from being in the tunnel.
2: Good.
1: Did you see that, Lovey?
2: Leave the people alone.
4: Well, guess what? That's all it's going to make is the fans that are sitting by the tunnel
1: louder. Yeah. Bucks reporters are no longer able to stand near the tunnel as players and coaches are exiting the field, and instead are being directed to a room with a curtain in postgame. We used to wait near the tunnel until it cleared to get back into the locker room. Now, reporters league-wide aren't able to ask questions in or near the tunnel.
2: Good.
1: Reporters have to go to the locker room. That's not new, but the purpose of standing near the tunnel postgame is to see and capture reactions from leaving the field. Tampa Bay Times Bucks beat writer, and who's very, you know, he's associated, been for years with the Bucks, Rick Stroud.
4: Oh, yeah.
1: Good guy. Really good guy. Offered further perspective, saying the new rules responds to an incident from last season in which it was put in place specifically to prevent filming any player's reactions. It's called the Mike Evans rule, 3rd and 28. This is last year when Mike Evans is leaving a game and, you know, he's in this sacred tunnel area and somebody videotaped him not being very happy with a call. It was 3rd and 28. A frustrated Mike Evans after a Bucks loss 29-28 to the Falcons. Evans finished with 6 catches for 132 yards. And I guess this is the, you know, one of the things that they're using to back up their rule of not having people or the press have access to this little area.
2: The runway.
1: I don't know why it's... Here we go.
4: For it.
1: And all he's saying is 3rd and 28.
4: Then he said he was saying like what are we doing?
2: What are we doing?
1: Oh, with regards to the play call. Calling. Let me. Is that Charlie again?
2: Yes.
1: No. Charlie. No, it's not Charlie. Says, no. It's not Charlie.
4: No, it's not Charlie.
1: Okay. Hello, not Charlie. Hello.
5: LH, baby.
1: Oh, it's LH. Okay. Different.
5: Hey, you know, I heard. The other part of the spectrum. Charlie sound. Hey, Bubba, what's going on, everybody?
1: Hey, buddy.
2: How about it?
5: If I didn't know what that meant, you know, until y'all said it, Chamo Charlie sound pretty cool if I was in the hood. If you call me Chamo Charlie, that's a cool name.
1: No, not in the hood.
5: I didn't know what it meant.
1: Oh, yeah.
5: That's what throwed it off. But what I'm calling for to be good, you know, to change Chamo, man, y'all need to start Gene off in the 10th grade. Y'all know Gene didn't go to school when he was in elementary.
2: I didn't.
5: He was trying to tell him.
1: So you say now,
5: right?
1: So LM, you're saying LH, you're saying that we should probably like maybe start.
5: Man, the man graduated. Start him off in the 10th.
1: Okay, we'll go to 10th.
2: Oh my God,
4: man, you're skipping.
2: Why are you doing that to me, man?
1: Now LH, you're gonna see that it's not gonna work out very well for him, my friend.
2: I know, he may not get school all the time.
5: Bubba, I'm gonna just tell the truth. When he started in the 5th grade,
1: yeah,
5: you still there?
1: Yeah, I'm still here, but I'm letting you talk.
5: I didn't know none of those questions y'all was asking him. I was spelling off.
1: Well, how far did you go to school?
5: I don't remember none of that. And I went 1st through 12th.
2: So you didn't know what a root did and all that stuff? Me neither, bro.
5: Man, they was going, you was asking countries. I'm like, dude, I didn't know where Australia was.
2: Me neither. Who cares,
5: when I was in elementary.
2: I know how to get to Jersey from here.
1: Maybe you and LH should go for a nice little intellectual lunch.
2: We need to hang out,
5: you
2: LH.
5: You should do a call a friend, you know, when y'all be testing him.
2: Yeah.
5: You know, if you need and see if somebody else know the answer.
1: Maybe we could call, you know, let me, the call a friend could be LH, where we call LH.
4: Yeah, man, that's great.
5: Don't call me because I missed them all, too.
1: I know, you missed them all, too. Hold on, that'd be fun as hell if Gene's calling you for you to give him an answer that you don't know, too. That'd be funnier now.
2: Am I considered a certified brother now?
1: Yeah, well, I mean, honorary. You're an honorary brother.
2: Yeah, yeah.
5: Hey, man, I think y'all should have started a dude off in the 10th grade and then go.
1: LH, he'll go.
5: That's when he starts. That's when he got smart.
1: All right, I'll tell you what, LH. We'll start this Friday. This Friday, Gene's test will be from 10th grade.
2: Oh, my gosh.
5: All right, that sounds good, because that first grade is kind of cheesy, you know, to be honest.
1: All right, we'll start.
5: I didn't want to say that.
1: All right.
2: So me and you are brother Cheetos.
5: I believe you don't know all the answers, Bubba. You just see them.
1: Well, you know, you might be right, LH. I probably have gotten tripped up on a few of those. I probably would have enough to pass, but I probably don't know them all. Absolutely, I agree with you.
5: Yeah, you might have got more than us, but, you know, because you study a lot.
1: In all honesty, I probably would have passed fifth grade, but I wouldn't have, like, you know, aced it. I probably would have missed, you know, 6, 7, something like that.
2: Yeah, so he knows
5: what first grade. You think you would have passed that?
1: Oh yeah, I probably.
5: Well, you had pictures on that.
1: Yeah, well,
5: but
1: kindergarten,
5: second and third grade.
1: Yeah,
5: that was harder.
2: Bubba practices knowing stuff, so he always practices.
1: Well, here's the deal, LH.
2: Reading.
1: We're gonna listen to your suggestion, and Friday we're gonna start with 10th grade. We'll see how it goes. Okay.
5: I ain't trying to show you. Change the show, man, but I'm just saying I think Gene will do better at a higher grade.
1: LH, here's the deal. You're not trying to change the show, but sometimes a different perspective from a listener's view is refreshing and needed, and I think I'm going to do what you asked. Okay?
2: I think you throw me to the lions myself.
5: Sir. And I think Gene will like that, too. You know what I'm talking about, Gene?
2: Yeah, but if they, you know, auto mechanics, tractor mechanics.
5: Chamo Charlie. I'm tripping now.
1: All right, LH.
5: Hey, bro, you know I be juiced up early.
1: I know.
5: Early.
1: Juiced up. I love to juiced up LH, my friend. And LH, we will do your suggestion on Friday. Okay, my friend?
5: Yes, sir.
1: All right, LH. Appreciate you. Thank you.
6: Unscripted and unregulated.
7: Sort of like the same sensation you get after sex.
6: Bubba the Love Sponge. The Bubba the Love Sponge show returns after these words.

0: bunch.
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0: comes in and goes, how about those tires?
1: Yeah, man.
0: Out there on the front porch at the cabin. What about it?
1: Nice set.
2: I'm like, listen, you know, yes, I am sponsored by Toyo. And but I don't like bugging my good friend who's God, I think he's like,
1: well, I don't mind bugging.
2: I think he's third in charge in the entire world.
1: Let me hear that name.
2: My buddy Stan.
1: Stan the man.
2: And so Erica's Toyota Camry just hit like 43,000 miles on it, and she's got a set of
1: on the same set.
2: And she's got a set of Michelins on there, and they did pretty good. But you know, she has like a slow leak in one of them, and if they got almost 43,000 on them, and they're kind of down by the down to the tread bar.
1: Wait till she rides on these babies.
2: Tread bar indicators, and I'm like, listen, I could call Stan up, probably get a free set, because I you know, I'm a spokesperson for Toyo. I've been with Toyo for 15 years or so, but I don't like overdoing it. Like, I just got a set for my truck about 4 or 5 months ago, and I'm like, you know what? And here's the deal.
1: Well, don't worry about me dying.
2: Listen, so I'm like, I'm just going to buy a set of Toyos. First of all, I'll put nothing that I drive has anything but no vehicle that I own has anything but Toyos on it.
1: I wish I could say that.
2: And so, you know, I buy some of them. I get some of them for free for being a spokesperson for them. But I don't like to overuse the Stan's graciousness. So you go to Tire Rack. Go to TireRack.com. And you know, put in your, well, I knew this. I knew that. I think it's 245. I think it was 245/40x19.
1: Man, that's a nice tire.
2: And I just put it in. Then you go over and it's on the search engine, and you just hit. You know, they have all the different brands: Michelin, Continental, you know, Hancock, Goodyear, Firestone. And I just click the Toyo box. The only thing I'm interested in is Toyos. Gave me my. I think it was 3 different tires. I think this is the Proxy S. And, or, you know, they end up being like 208 a tire, which is, you know, wow, really, really a good price for a really high performance Toyo.
1: Yes, it is.
2: Lasker won't run anything but Toyos.
1: I know, man. I got this brand new F450 when it comes with Continentals on it. I think I'm going to die.
2: So anyway,
1: the tires are loose, bro.
2: I ordered them on Monday. They got one day shipping.
1: Nice.
2: And I'll just take it down to Terry's down by, you know, Preferred Automotive down by Jean Shop, and she's due for an oil change anyway. So I'll take my, 5 quarts of Redline, my K&N filter, give it to Terry, and then bring the 4 new Toyos and say, slap them on, my friend. Next thing you know, man, she's got brand new.
1: Does he do truck tires?
2: Yeah. Hell yeah. Yeah. Terry does it all. And it's, you can almost walk to your shop there.
1: So anyway, I'm going to buy me some Toyos for my truck.
2: Go to Tire Rack, Gene. And they'll ship them right to your house in one day.
1: Boom.
2: Roll down and drop off your truck at Terry's. Say, Terry.
1: What happens if it's a bad tire that can't balance?
2: I don't know that Terry's ever had. I mean, what do you mean it's a bad? Toyo's not going to send you a bad tire.
1: No, but in shipment, it may have got bent up or something.
2: Oh, I've never had that problem.
1: Okay.
2: So anyway, yeah, go to Tire Rack. They got the best. I'm not sponsored by Tire Rack. I don't have anything to do with them. I don't get any type of discount or anything. I am sponsored by Toyo, but I'm not going to go to the well too much for that. I went to Tire Rack, paid $208 a tire. For a Toyo proxy. And I'll take it down to Terry's. They'll charge me $5-$10 a tire to mount it, balance it, put it on. And I got, and Merch Creek's got some brand new Toyos.
3: Nice.
2: Yeah. That was the last vehicle I needed to change out before I'm completely on Toyos. Hi, who's this?
4: Oops, hold on, wrong.
5: By the way, $10.
2: Hi, you're on the air. Go ahead.
6: Hi, good morning, Bubba. Steve the Grumpy Old Man. How are you, sir?
2: Hey, Steve the Grumpy Old Man. How are you, my friend?
6: I'm doing great. Hey, I do have a suggestion for Gene's school testing.
2: Okay.
6: Because we are, of course, older than we used to be back when we were in school. Now, I'm 61 almost. I know you're 60, Gene. I'm not sure how old you actually are.
1: Same age as you.
6: Okay. So what we should probably actually test Gene to make it fair would be testing from the age when he would have actually graduated high school, say in 1983 or 1984.
2: So maybe put
6: test
2: like maybe
6: now.
2: So like, hold on, like when you Google, put like 10th grade test for a 1983 graduate, something like that.
6: Yes, sir. That's only making it fair, because not that Gene's not a smart man, he just don't remember the stuff that he was being tested on now. that he did back then. I mean,
1: but see, I got this problem. I if I don't relate to the what I'm learning, and it's not going to position my pocket in a better spot. I just don't.
6: Yes, sir.
1: I don't remember it. I don't care.
2: Maybe, grumpy old man, we would do more like a 10th grade quiz for a 1983 graduate that is in trade school.
1: There you go.
2: You know, like...
6: There you go, like shop.
1: Tractor mechanics.
2: Yeah, like shop. Yeah. Mm-hmm. Gene, you know what? Shop. Listen to this, Gene. Cool. I could actually do an auto mechanics test... And you probably, that would be more representation of what you, your skill set,
1: of
2: who you are.
1: My skill set, yeah.
2: Right. You know,
1: I mean, I'm going to go home today as a winner of a first grader of kindergarten. And I got a guy that's coming from Bobby Shop to buy one of my coupes. And I'm going to put 15 large in my pocket today.
2: Okay, Gene. Yeah.
1: How about that for a first grader?
2: How many kindergartners are putting 15 grand in their pocket today? Not a lot, huh?
1: Nope.
2: But hey, grumpy old man, great suggestion. I think we need to drill down and maybe diversify the testing and not just go by potentially today's
1: test. What
2: the
1: hell does the root do off of a flower? And how does a bug make it?
2: But if
6: all
2: I
6: right,
2: said,
6: you guys have a great day.
2: All right, man. Thanks. Appreciate it. This woman makes an interesting point. And, you know, with the entertainment industry, you know, sticking up for women and women's rights and women this and women that. And let's not forget that the strength of women power pretty much damn near got Lindsay Clancy free for killing her three kids. And everybody was up in arms at that. And there were hundreds and hundreds of Lindsay Clancy supporters at the courthouse every day and championing her as a hero. And they would get pictures of her lawyer and can say that he's doing God's work and he's an angel. And what did Lindsay say today? And what did she eat for lunch? And all this kind of nonsense. But this woman makes an interesting point. There's currently a woman in Iran that's a pop singer. Like she's a, you know, she's probably equivalent to our, you know, one of our pop sing, you know, I don't know what she, if she's country, if she's pop, but she's supposedly in Iran, and this woman lays it out.
3: I want you to meet somebody. This right here, this is Parastu Ahmadi. She's an Iranian singer who performed this concert online in December of 2024. An Iranian court just sentenced her to 74 lashes and a 2-year travel ban for not wearing a hijab in this video.
2: Now, here's the deal. My question is this. Was it filmed on Iranian soil?
1: What does it matter? She's an Iranian.
2: Well, I think it matters a lot.
1: She's praising the wrong God.
2: What jurisdiction would they have if this was not in their country? Let's say that she sang this in Britain or France or America or Canada or some other country that does not make a Muslim woman wear a hijab.
1: Well, in New York.
3: Of 2024, an Iranian court just sentenced her to 74 lashes and a 2-year travel ban for not wearing a hijab in this video.
5: She was in Iran.
2: All right, so she was in Iran.
5: Yes.
2: Okay.
1: So she gets whipped.
2: 74
1: times. Can I buy into watching that?
2: No, you can't buy into watching that, Gene.
3: Her entire crime.
2: What's that?
5: You would want to watch that?
1: Yeah.
5: Oh, wow. Okay.
3: Seven of her band members and her producer were given the same sentence. This is Iran. This is Islam. And I have not seen a single American pop star or actor or grandstanding social justice warrior get up on a stage and speechify in defense of this woman.
2: True. Right?
1: Right. I mean, well, you don't want the Muslims against you. They'll get you.
3: Not one. Where are the protests for a woman who simply sang a song without a head covering and who's going to be beaten half to death for it?
2: And listen, man, 74 lashes.
1: Human being can't take that.
2: I can't broadcast that on YouTube for in fear that it's so brutal. I've seen.
1: She dies.
2: They take like a bamboo stick. And they beat you 74 times on the back.
1: Oh, wow.
2: And on the butt. And it doesn't kill you.
1: Okay.
2: But it is absolutely gruesome.
1: I don't want none of that action.
2: It's brutal.
3: Where are the human rights activists? Where are the boycotts? Where are the campus riots? I'll tell you, they don't exist. Because all of
2: where are these kids?
1: Yeah,
2: that are like, you know, free Palestine to the river, to the sea.
1: Yeah,
2: you know, all of this, and where are they saying, you know, this poor woman, stick up for a woman, please?
3: They don't exist. Because all of these woke idiots, they don't care about human rights or women or children or all of the oppressed people that they claim to be standing up for. They care about the current thing, whatever soapbox the left has demanded that they squawk about today. They are sheep who bleed along with the popular rift to sell concert tickets or gain social media points or prove their undying liberal loyalty. If they
1: Wow.
2: Agreed.
3: If you were actually warriors for justice, if they truly gave a rip about people, they would care about all of the helpless children and vulnerable women and religious minorities and innocent people whose lives have been taken by a cult that oppresses and brutalizes and destroys. They would know the name Parastu Ahmadi, and they would make darn sure that you did too. And they don't.
2: Hi, who's this? Go ahead. The guy's been ringing me up for about 10 minutes. I finally go to him, and he's done. This is the latest developments in the lone, and all you got to say is lone juror, and everybody knows what you're talking about, right?
1: Yep.
2: I really feel for this dude, man. And it's unprecedented what the government, you know, the state of Massachusetts is doing to him. And it's unprecedented that you dox, gaslight, and out a juror the way they're, because you didn't get the outcome that you like, you know, because 11 people agreed with you and one didn't. That's how the whole system is set up. It has to be anonymous, and it's your right as a juror to vote any way you want. And now they're right, like it's like this guy's on trial now. It's going to set our country back. I don't know. Just it's going to set us back so unhealthily in the fact that people. I know that I don't want to be part of a jury now. I don't want to.
1: I've never been a part.
2: No, I never have either. I always get disqualified based on who I am
1: quickly.
2: But if I wanted to be, I wouldn't even want to be now because I'm like, man, what if I'm the one guy that digs my heels into the sand and I won't change, and I'm the person why this got hung. I'm the lone, you know, holdout jury. What am I going to get doxxed now? And people are going to like mess with me. And
7: a jury's right to come to a verdict without any type of.
2: I think this is the state. Yes, this is Jennifer Sprague,
5: because Kevin Harrington,
2: Plymouth County Assistant DA. And really, quite frankly, I think Kevin Harrington, Lindsey Clancy's counsel, is really at the forefront of it's kind of started all this mess. He's the one that started this doxing, started this, you know, the outing of this guy.
7: Fanfare or unwanted attention or persecution, it should be sacrosanct. And so we would object to any type of public hearing where information, private information about that juror would be discussed.
2: Yeah, and like this is not, this has never even been a thing in our country where a juror is outed for their vote.
8: I am so tired of hearing persecution, attacking.
2: I hate this guy, although he's a salty old dog and he's good. Listen, Kevin, you started this mess.
1: Yeah.
2: You're the one that doxed this guy first because you didn't get your way. And now you're reeling because you may have gone too far. And you know civilly they're coming after you, my friend. You have violated this guy's rights in so many different ways.
8: I am doing all these terrible things to this juror. I filed one motion and said...
2: No. You filed a motion, but all the verbal grandstanding in front of the press that you've done is very detrimental to this guy.
8: Nothing.
9: I'm just tired of hearing about me persecuting people.
7: I never said anyone's name.
10: Oh, yeah. It got chippy up in there. That's a Massachusetts courtroom this morning. And it didn't even last.
2: The same Massachusetts courtroom that let Lizzie Borden free. Massachusetts just can't seem to hold women accountable. You can do, as a woman, you can kill your mom, your stepmom, your dad, and three of your babies, and they're going to walk you.
1: Witches run the crew.
2: In Massachusetts.
10: That's that long. That was a quick hearing. New developments unfolded in the Lindsey Clancy hearing today.
2: Line one, I'll be with him momentarily, if as long as it's not Chomo Charlie.
5: No, it's him.
2: Oh, it is him.
1: Chomo Charlie.
2: We're just going to call him Charlie. Charlie, stop, bro.
1: Stop, Charlie.
2: Like, stop, Charlie.
1: You're ruining my candy.
2: We're not. Every ring just makes you, it just drives you down a peg on pathetic, like you're just

0: I don't know how many on Facebook. You know, usually on average show, we'll get between 50 and 60,000 views all in with our different platforms. So we're doing good.
1: Every car in the parking lot smoking
0: right now. I'm going to.
1: All our stuff's out there. We're smoking. I mean, Lummy's beautiful truck. Macho Man's beautiful Mustang. My beautiful truck.
0: I got a beautiful truck.
1: Yep.
0: I mean, we all got nice cars.
1: Yeah. We got tires out front, right in the grass.
0: You got good women behind. Here's the difference, bud. Here's the difference. Yes, you could potentially have a nice car, too. We have nice cars. Well, I do got an 04 Crown Vic that I drive the most because I like to keep miles off my truck.
2: I'm smart.
0: But that being said, my friend, here's the deal. Yes, anybody can have a nice car. But what type of significant other do you have? Man, we absolutely, we're killing it, Charlie. I got Erica, big old jugs, hot, nice ass.
1: I love you, Sarah.
0: Gene's got the same thing I just mentioned, and then some. I think Sarah might be maybe a couple points smarter than Erica. She's, by the way, as hot as Sarah is, well, here's what people don't realize, because she's shy, and she doesn't talk a lot, but if you get to know Sarah... And Gene, I don't even want you input in here because you're biased. This comes from an unbiased guy that has seen every woman that Gene's bolded up to. He calls it bolded up to. This one, his current wife, Sarah, is times three smarter than any woman he's ever been with. She is bona fidely a very high-level, intelligent woman. Very smart. Very. And you don't really know it because she doesn't talk. She's kind of shy. She's shy around crowds. But when she gets to know you and you get to know her and you really, really get to know Sarah, you will realize how smart she is.
1: She knows a lot.
0: She's polite. She's well-spoken. She's a lady.
1: Yep.
0: She's a real... Ashley, hell of a woman.
3: Yes.
1: She loves Ashley.
0: We got such great women and significant others in our life, Charlie. And you don't, bro. You don't. You're just... A lonely man. I don't even know your living conditions as to who you live with, but you're just a loser. If you get that worked up over a program that you hate, that you have to call
1: for years,
0: that would be like, okay, I use this analogy a lot, and I will automatically apologize if I use it too much, but it's the one thing. I hate soccer. But I'm not calling a soccer show and holding on and then chastising and making fun of its hosts to the point where I've done an unbelievable amount of research into all the hosts of this soccer program. And I start getting heat with them and making fun of their relationship they have with their son. And then they tell me that we're never going to take your phone call ever again. And what do? I keep calling and calling and calling, and they're not going to answer. Like, how much of a... Here's the deal. You're not getting any ass, bro.
1: Here's the deal.
0: Because dudes that get sexual satisfaction, gratification, and not have to do it themselves, we are wired differently. We have this certain je ne sais quoi, this certain swagger about ourselves when somebody's taking care of our sexual needs and we're not having to do it ourselves. Whatever your bag of tricks may or may not be sexually, when somebody else is doing it for you, that gives you a sense of satisfaction. You're wanted, you're desired, and somebody wants to be sexual with you. That's great. But when you're by yourself, bro, and you're always by yourself, and you're not bolted up to anybody else that cares for you, then I got to think that you probably go through a certain level of psychosis.
1: What is that?
0: And it's to the point where you're so psychotic, Charlie.
1: Oh, okay.
0: That it's continuing, the phone's continually ringing, and we're never going to answer, buddy. Just like there's never going to be a hot chick walk through that doorway for you, my friend.
1: There's always hope.
0: No, there is no hope for Charlie.
4: And with the case, the defense argued...
0: It's okay, Charlie.
1: Poor Charlie.
0: As much as you hate us, deep down you love us. You love us, Charlie. Why else would
1: you scare me, Bob?
0: Why else would you call us incessantly and know...
1: Yearly!
0: Know that we're making fun of you. Knowing that you're Charlie. and that you're never going to get your phone call answered.

0: So you think he got what he wanted today?
1: No, I think he's so messed up in his head right now because he doesn't get any closure, doesn't have the final word. There's all these loose ends that'll never be tied up. He's just incomplete as a man. You're incomplete, Charlie, because you choose to hate something to, I'm sorry, you choose to obsess over something that you hate to a point of being unhealthy, Charlie.
0: Well, I'll give you something, Charlie. You're on more, your name's on chat more than I got thumbs up today, so.
1: Yeah, there you go, Charlie.
2: The judge should use his power to declare Lindsey Clancy not guilty, attacking the evidence against her, including the claim that she admitted to killing her own children. Judge William Sullivan says he will consider a request from the defense to fully dismiss the case in a new hearing on November 2nd.
1: Well, I mean, it should be fully dismissed.
3: Did you see him flip-flopping? The Kevin, what, Reddington?
1: Oh, do you know why he's flip-flopping, do you? You know why? Because his counsel, you know, attorneys, when they are a little bit in trouble, they have to hire lawyers, right? Yeah. Well, his lawyers are telling him, hey, bro, you might have slandered and defamed this guy.
3: No, this is about how he, in the opening statement, said that she admitted killing, and now he's flipping that, saying that she never said that.
1: I'm just saying, but I also, I promise you that his counsel is telling him, we are on a very slippery slope because the lone juror you did out, and he is now lawyered up, and he's going to put a bar complaint, and nothing is scarier for a lawyer than a bar complaint.
3: Oh.
1: That is, you know, you could lose your license to practice law. For the things that he's already done is a definite slippery slope of him potentially being censored by, it's called censored by the bar.
4: And they would bring their evidence in front of a jury that she knows that she killed these children. So I asked the court to hearken back to the evidence that was presented.
1: By the way, this was yesterday, right?
3: Yes.
1: So this was yesterday, in a hearing yesterday.
4: She killed these children. So I asked the court to hearken back to the evidence that was presented and ask yourself, where's the evidence that she did this? Where is the evidence that she did this?
1: Oh, now you're flipping the script on that deal?
3: Yeah.
1: Wow. Let me, which one of these are Charlie and which ones are not? None of them are Charlie?
3: No.
1: None of them. Well, Charlie could get like a VPN and run it through like a scrambler, but the minute I hear his voice, I'm out of here. So, Charlie, you only get me for a second. Hi, go ahead.
5: Hey, Bubba, what's going on?
1: Good, sir.
5: Just calling, long-time listener. I found you guys on YouTube, and I'm back at it, man. You guys are awesome.
1: Appreciate it. Where you call, like, where do you live?
5: A little town called Ruskin.
1: Yeah, we know where Ruskin is.
0: Ruskin
1: please.
0: Is.
1: Yeah,
0: totally populated.
1: We love Ruskin.
3: It is now.
0: Yeah.
5: It used to be Gino, but they're building down here like hotcakes, buddy.
0: That's what I'm saying. It's overpopulated.
1: And so you just found us recently, and you're like, oh, my God, there's Bubba. I'm going to start following him now.
5: Oh, absolutely. Well, I've been around since the Power Pig days, bro. And then I lost you a little bit, and I found you again. It's awesome.
0: That's the Carney's backyard.
1: Fantastic, my friend. Anything else before other than us saying thank you, my friend?
5: No, just you guys keep it up. Keep up the good work, man. You guys are awesome.
1: Spread the word, my friend. There's probably a bunch of other your friends have no idea where the hell they find us. Direct them if you could, bud. Thank you, Ruskin. Yeah, Ruskin used to be a great little place to live. Now they got, like, condos and, like, it's just...
0: There's not enough roads for Ruskin.
1: Apartment complexes.
3: Oh, that's great. That's blown up.
1: Yeah, I mean, yeah.
0: Try to get out of that city.
1: Hello, go ahead. You're on the air.
6: Hey, what's up, my friend? The Quad.
1: BTQ, how you doing, my friend? What's up, buddy?
6: Pretty good. Hey, you know what I was thinking? Trouble with Charlie needs to go out with Crazy Jennifer.
1: Yeah, thank God Crazy Jennifer hasn't called me. I think that she may have gotten herself back into trouble. She went to prison for 3 years based on my testimony and based on the, she called the show one time and was hitting her kid.
0: And told on herself?
1: And yeah. I gave it to the Fort Myers Police Department. They tracked it down. I think she did time for that.
6: Remember, she called you back after she got out, too.
1: Yeah. She's. I'm going to be honest with you, BTQ. I'm not afraid of Charlie. I'm genuinely leery of Crazy Jennifer.
6: Yeah, she's a crazy one.
1: All right, Brandon the Quad. We appreciate you, my friend.
6: All right. Can't wait to see you guys in January.
1: See you in January, Bart. And finally, before words, hello.
7: Hey, Bubba, I called you yesterday about your podcast, the volume being low. I caught the latest one you put out, and the volume was much better on it.
1: Yeah,
7: much better.
1: Macho Man went back in and fixed some settings, and then the stuff we recorded yesterday, we were mindful of that. And listen, here's the deal. We wouldn't know sometimes because we're not necessarily on the consuming end like you and the Fine Bubba Army is. So when you know when you see something or hear something, say something, because, look, you said something, and we immediately were able to, you know, find it and fix it. So please don't, you know, thank you for doing that for us.
7: Hey, I'm listening to your show today on the app.
1: Oh, good. On the Bubba,
0: oh,
1: on
0: the app's out now.
1: On the Bubba, yeah, the Bubba Army's app is out now. Yes. Fantastic.
7: And I perused around on it a little bit earlier, and I think I'm going to like that. I usually catch you on Twitch.
1: Yeah. I think the app's going to be better for you. It's way easier to navigate. I think you're going to like the app way better.
7: Well, I'm FTE, so I can't watch the video while I'm driving, so I can just listen, you know. But yeah. The app is pretty good so far.
1: Appreciate you, my friend. Thank you for all the, and thank you for the input yesterday, bud.
7: Yes, sir. You're welcome.
1: All right, now thanks.
7: Have a good day, man.
1: Jesse Waters did something yesterday about Mondani. Supposedly, he's got a huge. Now, I really don't have a problem with hookers.
3: I guess there's a lot of drugs there.
1: Yeah, and I do have a problem with all the drugs, but like hookers. I think hookers are kind of...
0: Why you got a problem with the drugs?
1: Well, like, fentanyl. Fentanyl. You know, people... At the end of the day, I'm kind of like a libertarian where you're kind of responsible for your own actions.
0: Yeah, exactly.
1: Like, if you want to go out and get a hooker, I mean, as long as she's over 18 and she's willfully selling her services, then so be
0: and
1: it.
0: You don't want to fent up? Go ahead.
1: There's no victim in this crime, and then if you want to go out and buy drugs, you know, I mean, I guess it's, you know, buyers beware.
0: Get the party started,
1: right?
0: Yes.
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3: Don't forget Saturday night, Ocala Speedway. My Lord.
4: Record crowd.
3: Oh, and phew.
4: And a lot of money given away.
3: Courtesy of my boy Phil Vest and Coast to Coast Pole Barns.
4: Got
3: to
4: be some good fights going on, too.
3: Step up with, and here's the flyer. 3,000 to win, 35-lap feature for the street stocks with, and what we're going to do, we'll probably have, Gene, I bet you we have 30 of them.
4: Wow.
5: Wow.
4: How many are you starting the feature?
3: 24. So here's the deal.
4: You probably, lap traffic on the fifth lap.
3: If we got 30 of them, that would probably be five heats of six. You know what I'm saying?
4: Yeah.
3: And take the winner of all six heats for the dash.
4: So is there any B mains to get in there into the show?
3: I'm sure there'll be a B main. Oh, wow. Yeah, absolutely there'll be a B main. You'll probably take out of the heat races the top three because you're starting six.
4: I might have to come see this.
3: That'd be 18. And then you'd transfer the other six in through a B main. Top six make the B main. You know what I'm saying?
4: Oh, wow.
3: So, you know, let's say we got 30 of them. By the way, it's 3,000 to win, and it's 1,000. We're going to take every winner of each heat, put it in, do a pill draw as to where you start, and then we'll start you like an 8 or a 10 lap dash, and that pays 1,000. And then we'll do an inversion pill for the feature, 35 lap, 3,000 to win. Probably.
4: So is that the champion on the flyer?
3: I don't know who that is.
4: Oh, okay.
6: I think it's just a car with sponsors on it.
3: Yeah, I think that's right. It says
6: Coast to Coast.
3: Coast to Coast Pole Barn. He's the guy. You know, Phil. His name's Phil Vest. He's putting up the money for this big show. But also, don't forget, man. I got 1,000 to win 602s. I got 1,000 to win Thunderstocks. I got 1,000 to win Crown Vicks. I got 2,000 to win open wheel modifieds. Hell, we might do 30 of those.
4: Oh man.
3: We might do 120 cars.
6: Wow.
3: I gotta make sure I got my act together and we gotta start on time. Woo. Here's Jesse Waters, I guess breaking down Mondani's New York.
7: Jimmy Kimmel's playing tourist in New York this week and went straight to see Trump's favorite commie. He's deeply in love and wants to take the African native home.
8: Listen, I know you're focused on your job right now and the city. Would you come to LA and be our mayor after this? We got a lot of potholes.
9: You know, it's three words for me always. It's New York City.
8: All right. All right.
7: Mondani's got bigger problems than a hole. He has hookers, a lot of them. Business has been...
3: I mean, here's the deal. As long as the hookers stay in their little hooker area and people know, okay, that's where the hookers are, I just stay away from there if I got a kid or I'm traveling through the city to go to dinner or go to somebody's. You know, as long as the hookers are in a certain hooker area, I don't have a problem with
4: it. If there's that many of them, there's a lot of area they're going to take up.
3: Well, I'm just saying, like, you know, you tell the cops, tell them, listen, if you're going to be hooking... You got to be hooking over here.
4: Yeah, on 17th.
3: And hook over there. We're going to roll through there to make sure your pimps aren't doing stupid stuff.
4: We're going to have to get them from at least 11th Avenue to 17th Avenue.
7: Booming at New York's Market of the Sweethearts, sex only costs $60. And cops aren't bringing any cuffs. Lax laws keep the Johns coming.
4: Man, it's a chubby street here.
7: Night in the city that never sleeps. Fentanyl, just as easy to grab. 50 times stronger than heroin. Cheaper than a breakfast burrito. Mondani keeps talking about fixing the quality of life, but he's just making tent cities and narcotics more affordable. Same story on both coasts. So Nick Shirley went out to investigate. He hit up
3: the Nick Shirley guy, man. He does great work.
4: Me, man.
3: He does great work. Isn't he one? Lummy, isn't he? Isn't from the mini? He's
6: did the Minnesota one,
3: the Minneapolis one. Yeah. He did the L.A. Homeless deal.
6: Yeah,
3: I think he did this the Seattle situation.
7: Yep. The fentanyl capitals of the country: Portland, L.A., and Philly.
3: Imagine that,
6: Philly. Huh.
3: Those are the fentanyl capitals of the world: Portland, L.A., Philly. All very, very, very, very liberal mayors.
7: First up, the city of brotherly love.
5: How often do you see people die here?
10: Man, every day. There was one day I walked down the street and there was a pile of bodies stacked up like three high and they were all out cold. And I guess one person walked up, asked them if they were all right, and nodded out, fell on top of the next person. And it ended up being like two bodies or three bodies high.
3: And the thing about that fentanyl, man, is like, you know, you may be potentially a recreational drug guy that wants to do a little bit of this or a little bit of that, a little bump here, a little bump there, you know, just a little bit. Like, I'm not that guy, but there are people that are, and you can't even do that anymore because you don't know that if it's been cut with fentanyl,
4: yeah,
3: and if it's just got like, just, you know, like the like a pencil lead amount of fentanyl, it'll kill you.
4: Jeez.
3: It'll kill you. Let me. Who's on the phone line? I heard you told him. Hold on for a minute.
6: It was just someone that
10: disconnected.
3: They got disconnected.
6: Yeah.
10: That's real life, bro.
7: Out west, same problem. There's been so many ODs. Portland, stop counting.
11: What's scary about people like them is you never know whether they're actually overdosing or even dead, right? Because he's pretty motionless. Actually, good. He's moving his feet. I find people overdosing here like all the time. Like I said on
3: Yeah, like, you know, if a guy was just, you know, had fallen out for whatever, and he's just passed out in a drug induced coma, but not dead. He looks dead. So like, you don't know if they're dead or they're just really high, right?
11: Yeah. It's once a day, but on a busy day, it's four or five times a day.
5: Are you all right?
7: Portland never heard of tough love, and neither has the City of Angels.
3: My God, that's Los Angeles right now. Why wouldn't you just go in there with a big front-end loader and just, you know, say, okay, guys, you need to move because I got this big front-end loader. I'm just going to be scooping up these tents and putting them in a big dump truck, right?
6: Yeah.
7: Shirley went to MacArthur Park to see their downward dog.
5: If you look behind me, there's a bunch of people doing all sorts of drugs. They actually have their drugs laid out on the park bench. The guy's in a wheelchair right now. One of the effects of fentanyl is it does go after your limbs and cut away from your bloodstream. So a lot of people do lose their own limbs from the fentanyl that they use. How's it going? We're just showing people what's going on here.
12: Don't show them your life. Don't just show people shit.
5: Okay. All right.
3: Make sure, like, I'm getting the hell out of here. You got to go down there with Gene Lasker if you're going to go down there.
7: Spencer Pratt ran on cleaning that up, and LA said, no thanks. Liberals have their own ideas for saving their cities.
13: We have to be taught as young children how to use drugs. We've used drugs since we've been cavemen. So if we don't start teaching the Indian way, where we have them at 12 years old going out in the wilderness or doing whatever.
3: And what, doing pain?
13: Doing quests, vision quests, drugs.
3: So listen, this woman from Seattle says, we need to take our 12-year-olds out into the desert and teach them how to do drugs, peyote and all this kind of
6: some
3: stuff.
6: Some ayahuasca.
3: Oh, yeah. We got to teach our kids on how to do drugs.
13: So that way, we are going to end up taking drugs the way we are, and it's not working.
5: So you think kids should start doing drugs at 12 years old?
13: No, I think you got it wrong. I said we need to teach children the spiritual way to take drugs.
7: Frank Rodriguez is an addict.
6: Oh, jeez.
3: Yeah. Hi, you're on the air. Go ahead.
14: Hey, Bubba. How are you?
3: Good. Thank you.
14: Bubba, real quick, I don't want to hold you up. Listen, I listen every morning, man. I've had a lot of terrible few years. I just wanted to thank you and the crew for the show. It gives me something to look forward to every morning, my friend. I just wanted to thank you.
3: And you know what, buddy? It's people like you, my friend, that, you know, you don't have a special screen name. You don't have a, you know, you're not a very well known within the Bubba Army circles, but you're just a really good dude that appreciates the show. And the show is your friend and it's got you through some tough times. And you are the person that we walk in here every day to try to put on a good show for him. And thank you so much for the kind words.
14: I really appreciate it, Bubba. Thank you so much. All right, I hope you have a good day, you and the crew. Thank you.
3: You as well. That's the guy we come in here for every day. The guy that doesn't have a fancy name, the guy that nobody knows, the guy that doesn't, you know, donate any money at all, as you don't need to. But he appreciates the show.
4: I come in for the trolls too, suck it.
6: Is that why, Gene?
15: As much as I come in for that good dude that we're helping out, right. I come in for the Charlies that are driving themselves insane trying to get us canceled.
4: Yeah.
15: How about it? How you guys doing?
4: I'm giving them some good life.
15: I got a $126,000 F-450 I'm driving. How about it?
3: Hello, you're on the air. Go ahead.
16: Hey, Bubba. I was just calling to tell you I love the show and stuff like that. I was going to ask, did y'all guys ever cover the South Carolina-Alabama game?
3: No. What
4: happened?
3: What happened?
6: Oh, the punch from the South Carolina guy.
3: I didn't see that.
16: Yeah, there's a video where a South Carolina guy punched the Alabama guy, and the South Carolina coach is all in the his player's face.
4: Huh.
3: Mm. I didn't see that. Let me look that up for me, okay, bud?
16: All right, sir.
3: Thank you. Thank you.
6: I punch him in the helmet, and then...
3: Yeah, I don't care. Listen, bud. Sorry. I know you're a Gamecock fan, but, you know, whatever.
4: What did you call? Why'd you call him that?
3: Well, because that's what the South Carolina football team is called, the Gamecocks.
4: Really?
3: Yes, Gene.
4: I wouldn't cheer for them.
15: I ain't cheering for nothing that's got a cock in it. I'm just telling you, Gamecock, Poppycock, Rooster Cock, I don't know what the hell.
3: Hello, you're on the air. Go ahead.
4: Hello,
3: you're on the air.
17: It's me.
3: Yeah, LH, what? What do you need, bud?
17: Hey, man, I know you had most radio stations have a one-call rule.
3: We do too, but you're LH and you're a cool ass.
17: Hey,
3: hold on, LH, let me talk. You're LH. You're a cool ass brother. I appreciate you listening to the show, so you can call a couple times.
17: You're a cool ass cracker.
3: Go ahead, my friend.
17: right. Hey, but check it. Hello.
3: I'm checking it. Go ahead, checking it.
17: I don't like that. You know, I made a suggestion, and then the guy called him, oh, give Gene a test about this and this. I was just making a suggestion. If you ain't want to go through with it.
4: We didn't listen to the other guy. We told him, shut up.
17: Call in.
3: LH.
17: I didn't want nobody to call in and try to make it different.
3: LH, we're going to go.
17: Gene's going to get all them answers right. That dude said metal shop.
3: LH,
17: you're going to all of them right.
3: Listen, stop calling in and reacting to somebody reacting to your reaction. Here's the deal. We're going to go with what you said.
4: Yep.
3: Okay? That's right. Where we're going. We're going with what you said, LH, okay? Just because somebody else called in.
17: I just hated that guy called in after me. And
4: he was jumping on your train, like, man.
3: Yeah, he was jumping on your tip. He was trying to get on the LH tip. LH was in here first on the deal.
4: And we could tell he wasn't black enough, so we just threw him off.
3: Yeah, we only like black guys with suggestions,
17: that
3: not white guys.
17: I appreciate it, fellas.
3: All right. Good talking to you, my friend.
6: I did find a 1985 10th grade test.
3: Well, then, Lummy, you need to get it to me immediately. Don't let him see it.
6: I won't. I printed it.
4: I was welcoming you back four times today.
3: Don't let him see it.
4: Now you're making me hate on you.
3: No, I'm not making it. It's just that we gotta be. You can't be honest. We gotta be honest. You can't cheat. You know what cheating got me? Got me in trouble.
18: Tonight, an inside look at how
3: P. Diddy is supposedly living large in prison.
4: Good.
3: Cell phones, like paying people
4: He's
3: to do.
4: He's wearing white hats, too.
3: Paying people to do his chores.
4: Look at him.
3: Hell yeah. I mean, listen, there's a whole ecosystem in prison, and P. Diddy's got it figured out. Don't hate the player, cuz.
18: Sean Combs is living in federal prison for the first time in footage exclusively obtained by.
3: Yeah, he's got a phone, man, and that's like a really big violation in federal prison.
18: BC News, Combs is seen using a cell phone, which is prohibited by federal law. This all comes nearly a year after Combs was sentenced to 50 months for prostitution-related offenses.
3: He got railroaded.
4: Yeah.
3: He did. He basically got in trouble for giving a hooker car service, sending a car for a hooker in a different state, New Jersey to New York. Now, I wish they could have used what he did to Cassie, but that was not in question. That had already been settled, and she wasn't testifying. So
4: she didn't say anything about it.
3: You know, he wrote her a big check. She wasn't testifying. He wasn't on trial for that. Now, he definitely should have been, but he wasn't. So you only can judge him for what they trumped him up on the charges that they presented. And I don't think that they brought a good enough case. And basically, the only thing they got him is, you know, sending car service to a hooker. That's it. We've probably all, most of us guys that are going to be intellectually honest, that at some time was affluent in our life, we probably have sent a car for a hooker or paid for her cab or give her gas money. I know I have. Maybe you guys don't want to admit it.
4: We don't run as large as you.
18: NBC News spoke to four men who spent time with Combs in prison at Fort Dix in New Jersey. They were granted anonymity to speak freely about life inside prison. They described Diddy's privileged life, saying he's paid thousands of dollars a month to other inmates to do chores.
3: Do you know how good that is for the economy in prison? Right?
6: That's true.
3: If you're one of his little do boys and you make his bed and you bring his food to him and he's giving you $200-$300 a week, that goes a long. Gene, you've been in jail and you know people that you've had to put their, you know, money on their commissary, and that's a lot of money, right?
4: Yeah.
18: Like, make his bed, clean his toilet and shower, even give him massages.
3: I wouldn't give him massage, but I'd make his bed and clean his toilet and shower for a couple hundred.
18: They also cook him special meals like these, from pizza to onion rings. Those sources say the money flows from people outside prison to the commissary accounts of those inmates performing the services. Multiple sources said Diddy has used contraband cell phones to scroll Instagram. One source pointing NBC News to an Instagram account that Combs uses with no profile picture that's followed by Combs's publicist. They also say he has access to a modified tablet, which allows him to watch movies and television shows.
3: Yeah, but there's a lot of prisoners that got that. If your family buys the tablet and then you, there's like a monthly Wi-Fi rent fee, it's really, really expensive, but that's available to all inmates.
18: A source calls Diddy's prison life a party, with regular access to alcohol and Remeron, an antidepressant with mood-boosting effects.
3: I want some of that.
18: The Bureau of...
3: Let me order me some Remeron.
18: Prisons tells NBC News inmates are not permitted to have access to cell phones, and per policy, they do not comment on any incarcerated individual. Adding, like all correctional agencies, contraband, particularly cell phones, narcotics, and weapons, remains a constant challenge, and we continue to tackle the problem. And tonight, a spokesperson for...
3: I think he gets out, like, early next year.
6: Yeah, he does.
3: I think he gets out, like... March, April, something like that.
6: Yeah, I forgot. Did the story say that he has the inmates giving him massages and paying him thousands of dollars a month for it?
3: Yeah.
18: Combs says the media is characterizing.
3: I mean, I'd massage him. You don't have to be gay. Nasty.
6: No, no.
3: You don't have to be gay.
4: I guess that's nasty. Still.
3: I just massage his, you know, his butt, his back of his legs, and
4: I
3: his shoulders.
4: Let you touch me.
18: Ordinary prison.
3: I'm not trying to massage you, Gene. You're not offering me $1,000 to do it.
18: Life as news.
19: Chloe joins us now live in studio. And Chloe, we just learned Combs' release was moved up. Will these videos now affect that?
20: You know, it's unclear. The Bureau of Prisons has moved up his release date from February 2028 to January. And I want to point out that having...
3: All right, so they moved him up 30 days to January. So he gets out. He gets out in about a year and 3 months.
20: A cell phone in prison is a standalone criminal offense. It could carry up to a year sentence, Tom.
19: Chloe Malas with that big exclusive tonight. Chloe, thank you.
3: Well, I mean, they have pictures of him, unless that was AI, with the cell phone.
4: Let
3: right?
4: me tell you something. I got some friends in there, and I hooked them up with the cell phone minutes, and I go to, only place I go is Walmart, and then I buy the card there for $100, and it's got digits inside it. You got to scrape off the little gray, of the gray stuff, and then you give them the digits, and then they use the digits on the phone, and there you know, they get phone.
3: Yeah, Gene, I don't necessarily
4: know. You just got to pay cash. You can't use a credit card, so they can't get back to you.
3: I think you should probably maybe back it down a notch on the intel, my friend.
4: Oh, yeah.
0: He's a good guy, even though he's a... Bubba the Love Stone.

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0: 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Like the guy that called in earlier today, he's like, oh, my God, it's, you know, I'm a truck driver. I can't visually watch the show. I audibly watch it. And Bubba Army HQ is, I think you can pause it, fast forward, rewind it. And then if you are, a certain level of either a sergeant or a lieutenant, the options that you have of being able to get past shows, Sirius XM shows, some old 98 rock stuff, various stunts. Let's say you wanted to get, every time Stormy Daniels was on the show, you type in Stormy. Anytime Tucker Carlson or Hogan or anybody. Gene Lasker. I'm sure you can type Gene Lasker in there. 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Get all signed up. 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Any day. Right, Lemmy, any day.
1: Yes.
0: So it is available on Apple now. If you go to your Apple device and go to the App Store, type in Bubba Army HQ or just Bubba Army. It'll come up. Boom. There you go. And you are now fully, it's free to download. Go get signed up through the website. That's where we can start making our most.

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2: Ann would do it, and then me and Jimmy Clevis and UJ and Pitty and Steve would all know about it, and we would be told to shut up, but Dan would be like, hey, man, guess who I met in L.A. last night at, Madonna.
3: Mm-hmm. 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
2: Yeah. I mean, not that this fits Dan's current template, but that, Dan, that certainly is some bragging rights. I mean, you'd be the only one out of all of us to be like, I blasted Madonna. 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

0: indeed. The Bubble Up Sponge Show, Wednesday, last day of September. For all you out there that are watching the show or will be consuming the program in some way, shape, or form, whether it be live or listen to it at your pleasure. On the replay, a lot of truckers that are in the overnights will go and download or stream the show, various pieces, parts. Appreciate you. Today is the last day of September, and we are on a really good month. Like, today's the last day for, you know, our YouTube number, our Facebook number, our Instagram, all the digital platforms that we are able to monetize, including Deadly Intentions, going to the Deadly Intentions podcast with me and Pete. Man, I recorded one yesterday that blew my mind. I'll get into it momentarily. That's a whole talk segment in itself. But if you are listening, watching, or consuming this show today, maybe go back and go down a Bubba rabbit hole, if you will, and watch some other videos and things like that, because I'm trying. We need to make just a little bit more money today, which will make more money if people watch our videos.
1: Of course.
0: And so watch a few extra videos today, because we're real close on having a record month. And this last day, is the last day, obviously. And the way we make money or monetize our YouTube, mostly our YouTube. I'm talking about our YouTube channel. So there's probably a lot of people that get us on Facebook that don't really dabble in the YouTube world. Well, go over to our YouTube, which is, of course, the same as everything else except TikTok. It's at the Bubba Army on YouTube. Make sure you follow the show, subscribe, get a notification, the bell. All of that is free, and it just notifies you when we're live or we got new content, which there's 2, 3, 4 with the reels and the shorts and the show. We got 2, 3, 4 things a day going up brand new on our YouTube channel. Go follow our YouTube if you're already following it. Maybe watch a couple extra videos today, because we're right there at setting a record.
1: Right.
0: For we're actually really close to having our best month ever this past September. This September could very well be our best month ever. Today is the big day that we need to pull a big day out of our ass. And so that would be for you going and watching some videos. Appreciate you. Thank you. In the overnight, by the way, Gene Lasker here today rolls up like a rock star. But wait, by the way, nice shirt, because you and I are matching shirts.
1: Are we?
0: And isn't that the new one, the new kind of gray Bubba Army shirt? Isn't the kind of like the thicker material?
2: Yeah, it's heavy.
0: Yeah, it's a heavier shirt.
2: Yep.
0: I like it. Go to Bubba Army Shop, Bubba Army Store, Bubba Army Merch, and get you one. Don't forget the new Lasker NASCAR-inspired shirts should be here any day. The new Bubba Army, well, not the new logo, but a different logo that we're going to, that commemorative shirt is coming soon. And the Alpha 27 all probably should be here within the next 2 months. Anyway, Gene Lasker, hello. How
2: good
0: are
2: morning.
0: You, my friend? Are you ready to...
2: Good to see you back, Lummy.
0: So, Lummy, Gene, I was getting your kindergarten question. I was getting your kindergarten test ready today. And... we might as well just go back to first grade, because these are so simple. I mean, you have to be absolutely retarded.
2: I'm closer to that.
0: I think, honest to God, Gene, to give you credit, I think you're solidly in first grade.
2: I'm solid in first grade.
0: I think kindergarten's a little bit of an insult to your intelligence. Really, okay. I think you're solidly a first grader. Maybe on a good day, second. Overnight trading. Thank you so very much. Mark Hoyle on the PayPal, just in the middle of nowhere, kind of like Joe Telsica 2 days ago. Thank you, Mark, for the overnight PayPal. Also, Jim Rittenhouse, good friend of the show, sends his stuff all the time, sent everybody a care pack, including a care pack for the infamous Doug Klim. I'll be forwarding it to Doug Klim. This probably... is worth quite a bit of money.
1: What'd you get?
0: Jim Rittenhouse, I think, he writes that he works at the United States Post Office, so I'm assuming I can say that. I mean, like, you know, I'm not giving any trade secrets, but when Henry Aaron hit his, you know, his, I think Hank Aaron, they did, the U.S. Postal Service did Hank Aaron stamps.
3: Yeah.
0: And it's Jim Rittenhouse works for the post office. And when these came out, which I don't have it. Let me ask. Oh, girl. Hey, Alexa, when did Hank Aaron U.S. stamps first come out?
4: The Hank Aaron Forever stamp hit the shelves on July 31st, 2024, right after the ceremony at Truist Park in Atlanta. It's been flying out of post offices nationwide ever since.
0: All right, so
3: I've never seen one.
0: Yeah, well, they're right here, and it's this probably is after he died, because I think he died in 2021.
1: Yeah, and it looks like it was just his family at Truist Park.
0: And it was right, Park. So Jim Rittenhouse sent me a kind of a sleeve or a sheet full of commemorative Hank Aaron stamps, and he said, send this to your dad. Well, my dad's birthday is the 8th. By the way, I got a lot of important people that were born in October. First of all, Erica, her birthday's October 8th, the same as my father's. Nice. Which that's kind of crazy. And then my sister's birthday is October 1st. I mean, I'm sorry, October 4th. My sister's is October 4th. My dad and Erica is October 8th. So I will be sending this, Jim, not as my present. Like, I'm not going to, you know, slide you and use your present as my present. I'm sending my dad something, too. But that's certainly very thoughtful. He's a huge Hank Aaron fan. And don't forget, Lummy, Jim Rittenhouse is the one, I think, that found the Hank Aaron Sports Illustrated magazine that I sent my dad, that my dad just, like, couldn't even believe.
1: Yes, that's,
3: so yeah. You never told us about that.
0: Yeah, he did.
3: He told us about sending it, but he didn't tell us about he got it.
0: Well, he just got it a couple days ago.
1: Well, he's taking it in, Gene. He's still taking it in.
0: I haven't really talked to him since. I've been, man, Gene, you don't have any idea when I have. And by the way, I have a race this weekend at Ocala Speedway. Last weekend, Gene, we had so many cars. And we had such a huge car count that the trailers to get into the park were lined up clear to the stoplight on Gainesville Road. Ooh, to get in.
3: That's sweet.
0: Yeah. Unbelievable car count. I think this Saturday night we might set a record on car counts because listen to this. You ready for this, Gene?
1: Yeah.
0: It's called the Night of a Thousands. By the way, Phil Vest of Coast to Coast Pole Barns, which I'm going to give him some love. He stepped up and is paying the top side of the street stock purse. So it's called Night of a Thousands. Listen to this. Now, Gene, you know how, you know, in today's racing world, the purses are getting smaller. The car counts are getting small. It's just, you know.
3: Yeah, because tires are more expensive, fuel's more expensive, and the payoff's cheaper.
0: Right, so listen to this. 602 crate models. I'm sorry, 602 crate late models, 1,000 to win. 4.6 Crown Vicks, 1,000 to win. Factory Thunder Stocks, 1,000 to win. Street Stocks, 3,000 to win. And then we're going to do a special where we take all the heat winners and put them in a dash and 1,000 to win for the dash. And then UMP Modifieds, 2,000 to win.
3: Does everybody know this?
0: I'm getting the word out. But again, it's on our Facebook and OcalaSpeedway.com.
3: Wow.
0: Yeah, Night of a Thousand. 1,000 to win for 602s, Crown Vicks, factory V8 Thunderstocks.
3: I'm next from Georgia be traveling down there.
0: 3,000 to win for Street Stocks.
3: Wow.
0: 1,000 to win in a special dash that we're doing for Street Stocks. And 2,000 to win for Modifieds. Hopefully, Devin Dixon, you know, Ivan and Lloyd, the Brian Bernhardt, all the boys, Seth Geary, my son Tyler Clem's coming for the 602. He's going to run a 602 late model. Like, I think it's going to be a record-setting night. I really do. And I got to thank Phil Vest from Coast to Coast Pole Barn for putting the money up for the street stocks.
3: The Coast to Coast Pole Barn, is they're out of Ocala?
0: No, I think they're out of, Cross City or something like that, yeah.
3: Yeah, I heard they got some nice stuff.
0: Yeah, right here.
3: Because I'm fixing to get me a pole barn, and I was looking at their stuff. Yeah, look at that.
0: This is Coast to Coast Pole Barns. Every job is a self-portrait of a person who did it. Autograph your work with excellence, and it shows you all the different Cross City, Florida. This is the gallery. You can get a quote. Again, go to Coast to Coast Pole Barns. .com and then Gene, look at it, has all the various things. Yeah, I need one of them right there in the middle. I could use one of those too.
3: Yes, you can.
0: Thank you. Thank you, Phil Vest. I appreciate you, my friend. And if you're looking for a pole barn, go to coasttocoastpolebarns.com. Lasker might be calling you. Let me speaking of Jim Rittenhouse, he sent us all by the way, Walker's birthday I think was last weekend, wasn't it?
1: Yes, it was.
0: And so Jim Rittenhouse sent a card for Walker. I didn't open it. He sent a card for the Garrisons. I obviously handed it to you.
1: Thank you.
0: And then there's another box that somebody sent you for Lummi. Did you see that?
1: Yes, I did.
3: What was it?
1: I don't know. Do you want me to open it?
0: Well, yeah.
1: Okay.
0: Just by the way, from Jim Rittenhouse, I got a Vince Lombardi card and a Bart Starr card. So, man, Jim, you're so thoughtful. You know exactly what we like and what we want. Thank you so much, Jim Rittenhouse, for the presents, including but not limited to Walker.
3: That's a nice size box.
0: Walker's present.
1: I think it's from the Injures.
0: Macho Man got something. Thank you very much.
1: You look open it up? Yeah, I'm opening it up. I think it's the Injures.
3: You open boxes like a caveman.
0: Yeah.
1: Sorry, Gene. Oh, look at that.
3: Uh-oh.
1: The monster tried.
0: Is that for Walker, probably?
1: Oh, yeah. And the little
0: more. Oh, nice. It's in the box, too.
1: Oh, yeah.
0: Look at that. Now, will that really get him going?
1: Oh, yeah.
0: Hey, Walker, I got you a new off-road monster truck. Will that really, will he be playing with that in the dirt and everything?
1: Oh, he'll definitely take that outside.
0: Mm-hmm. Thank you, Yenzers. Appreciate you.
3: Nice.
0: Thank you so much. Monday.
3: Hall of Famers.
0: And it's doing well. I'm asking you, as I ask you to navigate through my YouTube today and watch various videos, I think you might get a kick out of. And it's doing quite well. I did a podcast last week, and they dropped it on Monday on the Danny Jones podcast. Danny Jones is a local guy that used to literally be a painter and listen to my show back in the 98 Rock days. He was a painter on the back of a truck, you know, working as a painter, listening to 98 Rock. He then went on to develop a podcast, kind of like a Joe Rogan, conspiracy, really. You know, like, for instance, FBI expert on breakaway civilizations and the Charles Manson aerospace link, Charlie Kirk's autopsy, Egyptian planes, and Eric Kirk's darkest moments, stuff like that. And he had me in, and the show is labeled the number one censored radio host, the Iran War, Cash Patel, what broke Howard Stern / Bubba the Love Sponge. And in since Monday, it's done 110,000 views.
1: Nice.
0: Can you imagine if we were doing that kind, Lummi?
1: That would be nice.
0: We wouldn't be getting up at 4 in the morning anymore, I promise you that.
1: No.
0: Go to my YouTube channel, at The Bubba Army, Lummi, and I think we have a collabo button for Danny Jones's podcast that'll jump you right over to Danny Jones, and mine is almost 3 hours long.
1: Oh, wow.
0: 252. So, try to catch that Danny Jones podcast if you like. Here's the thing. If I do good numbers on Danny, he'll have me back about once a year, and that really does help because I used that forum to promote this show, and also my new Deadly Intention show that I'm doing with Pete. So we did one of those yesterday. Oh, man. Here's the deal. The Lizzie Borden 8-episode series on Netflix currently, I think, is the number one trending streaming show in America. I think they estimated, I looked at some statistics yesterday, and for the first 4 days after it was released, now it's been out, I think, 3 or 4 weeks now, maybe 2 or 3 weeks. I don't know. It's been out a while. But they estimated that it did 13 million views in the first 4 days. It's called Lizzie Borden. It's under the, I think they got a franchise called Murder or something like that. Monster. It's called Monster, I think it is. And they got like Eileen Wuornos and all these other, you know, famous killers. Well, they did an 8-episode series on Lizzie Borden. Now, Lizzie Borden was the girl, the woman who lived with her dad and stepmom in Massachusetts. And she was abused, and her stepmom was a bitch, and her dad was a drunk, and they were very affluent, and they had maids and all kinds of deals. Well, you know, they pushed Lizzie beyond her limits, and she ended up hacking. She killed both her stepmom and her father in the same day. Well, it was a big whodunit. Oddly enough, after you watch it, it's similar, eerily similar to, and this is in Fall River, Massachusetts, which is like 50 miles outside of Boston. And this is the setting and the time frame of the Lizzie Borden deal is in the 1890s. So in 1890, 91, I think she actually killed him in 92 and went on trial in 92. But it's eerily similar.

0: back to Lizzie Borden. But here's what blew my mind. So I have up, there's 8 episodes in the Lizzie Borden story on Netflix. And I will tell you that the podcast that I just did with Pete Rossini on Deadly Intentions, I did it yesterday. And having done it yesterday, I had already seen 6 of the episodes. I hadn't seen, I'd seen up to the part where she killed her mom and dad. Well, I hadn't seen the trial yet. So I knew the majority of the story and how Netflix told the story. And so I watched Netflix. I've never read a book or gone back to any court pleadings or any newspaper articles I never really researched the truth. I was assuming that Netflix is giving me the truth, right? When they're doing a documentary, you're expecting it to be truthful. And yeah, they can take some Hollywood liberties here and there and, you know, do this, make this a little bit more this and a little bit less of that. But my God, so as Pete, now Pete has never watched 1 second of the Netflix special. He's never watched anything to do with Lizzie Borden. Pete got all of his information from the court filings and newspaper clippings and various press stuff that happened real time. Pete went clear back into the 1892 newspapers and, like, you know, went and researched Lizzie in a research type way, not in a watching Netflix type way. And here's a, like, I hate to give you some spoiler alerts, but man, so if you got an opportunity to watch the Lizzie Borden Netflix special, which you could binge watch it, it's, you know, it's 8 episodes. If you started now, you could have it finished, but you have to have it finished by next Thursday. You got a week and a day to watch it. And then when you listen to the podcast and you hear the truth, compared to what Netflix gave you.
1: Oh, different deal.
0: Oh, my God. So let me just give you one for instance, Gene, okay?
2: Mike Bradley, $20.
0: Netflix puts Lizzie at about 2021 when this all went down. She was really 32. Netflix puts her and the maid, which is her name's Maggie. It puts her and Maggie in a romantic, lesbian, bisexual, queer kind of, you know,
1: that sells.
0: Kind of a relationship. So meanwhile, and the truth, Lizzie hated Maggie, and her sister Emma lived, you know, Lizzie and her older sister Emma were like 2 peas in the pod. They were super close. Meanwhile, Netflix doesn't even have Emma living with the family. They got her completely shipped off. And instead, Lizzie falls in love with Maggie, the maid, and that never happened. In fact, in real life, Lizzie was really, really, really abusive to Maggie, the maid. So, like, that's just one thing. But, you know, on the Netflix deal that shows him, like, you know, making out and doing, like, a bath and milk and, you know, having all these romantic moments, and that Gabby helps kill both the mom and the dad. And Gabby had nothing to do with it. In fact, Gabby was a witness for the state. And it's just, there's so many falsities, if you will, on the Netflix special of them trying to embellish and make it more Hollywood. And we run down through the majority of them, and it'll blow your mind. But you must watch if you got an opportunity. And listen, it's I will tell you this, Gene, you might not want to watch it with Sarah, because it is borderline, it is so gruesome that many a times I had to put my hand up on the you know.
3: They only kill 2 people. I mean, how gruesome can I get?
0: Oh, well, the killing of these, they actually kill 3. And that's a complete embellishment. Lizzie never killed anybody prior to her stepmother, but they had her killing her stepmother's friend. And that never happened. But Gene, you know how sometimes when you see something on TV, you put your hand kind of like over your face.
1: You don't really need to see that.
0: It kind of block. You know what I like? You know one thing that I always block my face over is when they show people shooting up with like heroin and stuff. It gives me the heebie-jeebies to see a needle go inside of a guy's vein.
1: Really?
0: Like, oh, that makes me, I was like, oh, I always kind of like put my hand. So when Lizzie was chopping.

0: the hell off out of her mom's face.
1: How many times did he hit her with it?
0: Well, the fable and the rhyme says 41. She whacked
1: what do
0: her
1: you
0: mom.
1: Mean the fable and the
0: well,
1: rhyme.
0: There's a nursery rhyme.
1: Oh,
0: when girls would skip rope. Hey Alexa, what's the famous Lindsay Borden rhyme?
2: You're thinking of Lizzie Borden.
0: Yeah.
2: Not That's Lindsay.
0: I know.
2: The classic playground chant goes, Lizzie Borden took an axe, gave her mother 40 whacks, and when she saw what she'd done, she gave her father 41.
0: Yeah, that's how it goes.
1: Well, yeah.
0: Yeah.
1: Lizzie Borden.
0: Yeah, that's how it goes. So, realistically, forensically, and Pete mentions this and brings us up. The mom was hacked 18 times, not 40. Not 40, and the dad wasn't 41. I think the dad was like 18, 19 as well.
3: 11.
0: Oh, yeah, the dad was 11, and the mom was 18. Not 40 and 41.
1: That's just
0: so. One of the things that freaks out Lizzie in her older age is she's walking, after she gets cleared, like 15 years later.
1: Oh, she was cleared?
0: Yeah, she got acquitted.
1: All right.
0: Just like the crazy bitch, Lindsay Clancy, Plymouth, Massachusetts, just got basically cleared or is, well on her way to a mistrial of killing her three kids. Well, Lizzie Borden killed her stepmom and her dad, and they walked her, too.
3: Joe Turchinko, $100.
0: Thank you, my friend. Thank you so much.
3: An all-male jury.
0: Trying to make it a good day. What's that?
3: All-male jury, too.
0: All-male jury. And here's the other thing, Gene. So the peasants and the workers of the community were all Irish Catholic. They were immigrants that were coming in from Ireland, and they were all Irish Catholic. The cops and the
1: and they walked her. So it must
0: no,
1: have-
0: no, hold on, yo, hear me out. So the worker bees and the getter duns and the blue collar people of the community, the lower class, if you will, were all Irish Catholic. Meanwhile, the New Englanders from the Victorian age. And that's where, Lizzie Borden's family was affluent and rich. She inherited what would be the equivalent to $12 million of today's money when she was cleared. So listen to this. She was Protestant. And that is what all the Victorian, New Englanders, old school people that had been there a while, they were all Protestant. The jury was 12 Protestants. 12, highfalutin men, and so at that time, religion, the Irish Catholics kind of stuck together, the Protestants kind of stuck together, so one of the things that helped her was the fact that, the jury was all Protestant, 12 Protestant men. The other thing that the documentary does not get into that Pete has discovered, which is very, very, very, very instrumental, and probably why she walked, but Netflix didn't cover it, was guess who her Lizzie Borden's attorney was? The former governor of Massachusetts that appointed the judge. So the judge that was presiding over the case was appointed by Lizzie Borden's counsel, who used to be the governor of the state.
1: And allowed?
0: The fix was in, Gene. Yeah. Like, just like how many times have we seen a fix?
1: Right.
0: The fix was in. And Netflix never covered any of that.
1: Well, that part of the country, they love their witches.
0: They do. So here's the deal, man. If you have an opportunity to watch Lizzie Borden on Netflix, do so. One, Sarah would love it. She would love it. It's a little gruesome, Gene, when she's hacking up mom and dad. You got to kind of turn your.
1: She'll turn her head too.
0: She will, and I did. But the story is absolutely fascinating. And then you watch it, and then you listen to the podcast. It'll get dropped at 10 o'clock a week from tomorrow. And you're like, oh my God, look at all the Hollywood. And here's the deal. This thing was written in about 2022, 2023. And so that was right in the Biden woke Hollywood era. So I think they wrote this to kind of pander to the, you know, bisexual, gay, queer, you know, that kind of DEI market somewhat. And that's somewhat changed now with the political power changing a little bit. We're not nearly
1: as... What changed about it?
0: Well, I mean, she wasn't lesbian. She never had a relationship with the maid. The maid didn't help her. It wasn't like a rom-com, a romantic comedy where, or like a romantic kind of deal. You know, she had nothing to do sexually with the maid, and the maid had nothing to do with her. But meanwhile, Netflix has them falling in love and the maid helping her do, you know, the murdering. And that just simply didn't happen. They also had, listen to this, Netflix had Lizzie Borden's dad, Andrew, as a morticianer, like a mortician, and he would make caskets, and if a guy was too tall, he would just cut the guy's legs off to put him in a casket.
1: That's easy.
0: Meanwhile, he wasn't a mortician.
1: He wasn't?
0: He was a carpenter. He owned half of the sawmill in town. And now, hold on, Gene, and he was the president of the local bank. That's why he was so affluent. But they didn't put any of that in Netflix. The Netflix deal didn't put any of that. They made him a mortician that cut off people's legs. Yeah. I mean, it'll
1: had to make him bad.
0: It will blow your mind.
1: Good reason for him to die.
0: It will blow your mind when you find out, you know, the real story as to what happened. It's not nearly as glamorous in Hollywood as Netflix is. I mean, I would say Netflix is about 50% false. 50% of it never happened. 50% of it.
1: I believe that.
0: 50, if not more, percent never happened. Ever. And realistically, Lizzie and her sister Emma wanted to kill the stepmother because the stepmother was
1: mean.
0: Well, she was mean, very mean, but she had also bamboozled Andrew the dad into, you know, like she was taking money. And Lizzie and Emma thought that there would be no more. This was all. They killed her stepmom before in fear that she was going to take their inheritance. And so that's why they killed
1: her. Good reason.
0: But realistically, on the Netflix version, they act as if Abby, the mom, wanted all the money and the kids didn't really care about the money, which is completely opposite as to how it really went down. The kids were freaked out about the money. And the other thing is this. Abby went down to, Lizzie Borden's dad's casket making place and asked for a divorce the day that Lizzie killed her. That never happened. She never asked for a divorce.
1: Why did she want a divorce?
0: Well, I don't know why they would write that in. I don't know why they would, but she never, they never divorced and she never asked for a divorce. So like, it was. I did 3 hours with Pete, Gary, and Bobby. Will probably whittle it down to 2.5.
1: Kind of got to have to watch it to make sure you know what you're talking about.
0: It's it's not me. You know, Pete would say so. This and this and this happened. I'd be like, whoa, hold on. Netflix reported it this way, and Pete was like, listen, Lizzie never had a romantic relationship with her maid. She, in fact, out of all the people that lived in the home, she was the meanest to the maid. I'm like, well, hold on. Netflix has got him in a full-blown bisexual lesbian high spot. They're like, no. That didn't happen. No, they weren't doing a lappy-lappy smurf gimmick. Now, Lizzie, after she won the money and she was the community kind of shunned her, she moved away, and she did have lesbian relationships with this actress, this famous actress, and she was like her sugar mama, and the woman was like 25 years younger than Lizzie or something. Yeah, it's absolutely insane. So next Thursday at 10 o'clock, the Deadly Intentions podcast. And let me, I don't know, we're going to have to run it through, you know, various, you know, sources, if you will, on the title. But the title probably needs something to be like the lies that Netflix told, or the real truth of Lizzie Borden, or, you know, the untold, like whatever, just something very glitzy and glamoury so we could possibly catch, you know, like I thought we caught an algorithm on that cartel deal.
3: Yeah, we did.
0: So I think we could catch one on this on the Lizzie Borden deal due to the fact that it literally is the most popular show in America, right? And I think maybe in the world. And again, I think they predicted it did like 13 million streams.
4: So in the beginning, though, Lizzie Borden smashed a girl's face up with the axe. It was so gruesome.
0: That was her stepmom.
4: Stepmom. That people didn't believe that she did it.
0: Right. So when the town, yes, the one of the things that why they found her innocent is because it was so brutal.
4: She couldn't have did it.
0: That they were saying there's no way a woman did this.
4: Right.
0: You know, back then in the Victorian ages, you know, women were very prim and proper, and they were, you know, they just weren't, you know, as barbaric as they are nowadays. You know, I mean, but they're like,
4: now.
0: And so when the investigators first investigated, they're like, there's no way that this was the work of a woman. This is maybe one or two men, as gruesome as it was. I mean, it was bad. I mean, when she first took her first swing at her stepmom, she cut her stepmom's ear and nose off because she missed. And then
4: That had to hurt.
0: Yeah, and then she gave her stepmom the good news in the bedroom, right, a hatchet right to the face, and then 18 whacks right to the face with a hatchet, right down the middle.
4: No other place. Just headshots.
0: Her face looked like hamburger meat.
4: Nasty.
0: Yeah, and her dad did too. So anyway, next Thursday at 10 a.m. At the Deadly Intentions show on YouTube, go follow it so you'll get a notification. There's a link on our YouTube channel as well. There's also a link on our YouTube channel linking you to the Danny Jones podcast. Go give that a listen. So if you're a big fan of the show, or all of us, or collectively me, or whatever,
4: do some video hunting.
0: You got a lot of things to watch here. A lot of you truckers and what have you. You got a lot. You got the Danny Jones thing. That's 3 hours. You got, you probably should watch the Lizzie Borden gimmick on Netflix. You got to catch up on this show. And then I've asked you today, specifically today, to watch a few Bubba videos so that we can really, really solidify, September as our best month. We're trending right now to have one of the best months we've ever had. I don't know if Gary hit a couple of algies or what, Lummy, but our money is good. Our views are up. Our subscriptions are up. And that's a tribute to Gary Cantrell, my friend. Thank you so much for all that you do. So catch a couple videos today on the Bubba Army YouTube channel if you could. I appreciate that. When we return, I was going to get to this yesterday, but I figured I'd get to it today, especially with Gene Lasker, who probably consumes more diesel than any of us.
4: I'm eating up $300 a week.
0: Yeah. Ooh. So like, you know, I have, you know, my Skag mower is a diesel, and my Jackal is a diesel, and Eric's, 96 F-350 is a diesel.
4: Does it smell up when you're mowing? Like, can you smell the diesel burning? Like,
0: No, not at all. Here's what's the best. You're running 4,500 on your, I'm running about 1,700-1,800 on my high torque,
4: yeah,
0: you know, diesel. Not, and it, you know what, not using that much, doesn't use that much my mower doesn't use that much fuel.
4: Okay.
0: I mean, you're only running 1,800-1,900.
4: It's way bigger than mine.
0: Oh, it's huge.
4: I know, I've seen it.
0: I went and mowed the neighbor's lummy. I went over.
4: What are you talking about? You said you weren't gonna do that.
3: You stopped it.
0: Here's the deal. So I got a hold of Mike. So Harold is the African American man who is Mike's father-in-law, and Harold is this really skinny, in shape African American older man that's 72 years old
4: that gets paid to mow that front.
0: And so he, when I've been going over there and mowing it for Mike, Mike's the dad. You know, he's it's Mike the dad, Angela the mom, and then they have two sons and a daughter. Okay. And they're great people. I mean, I've met everybody. I've met the kids, met the mom, met Harold. Harold's Angela's dad. And he is mean looking. I mean, he is mean looking. He doesn't wear a shirt. He's real skinny. But Lummy, he's like a 72-year-old bodybuilder. Like, he's probably weighs 160 pounds, probably 6 foot, but he's just still jacked up, and he's out there cutting wood and taking care of their chickens and all this kind of stuff. Like, he does all this stuff. Well, Mike, they got this big, they probably got 2 acres out front that might, you know, and so it gets a little bit high because Harold supposedly is in charge of mowing it, and he doesn't mow it as much as he could. So I was mowing it for a while. Well, Harold came up to me and kind of gave me a hard time one day. He's like, hey, does Mike know that you're mowing this? Well, I talked to Mike about a week ago prior to mowing it, And he was like, yeah, hey, man, you know, anytime you want to mow, just go right ahead. But technically, Gene, I hadn't talked to him that day. You know what I'm saying? I had talked to him like a week prior and he'd given me permission, but I hadn't talked to him that day. So I turn my mower off. Harold pulls up on his Lark. He's got a Lark. And he goes back and forth to the mailbox too. So he goes, Mike, know you're mowing today? I said, I don't know if he's knowing I'm mowing today, but he told me last week I could mow. And he goes, I'd be checking in with if I was you. Well, that scared me off. I'm like, okay, I ain't mowing no more. And so then I saw Mike, and Mike's like, listen, he just gets mad because I give him like $20 or so to mow the front. And when you mow it, you know, he...
4: That's a lot of money for a retiree.
0: I know. So Mike texts me last when I'm at the track last Saturday. He's like, hey, man, you know, what are you guys doing? We're like, nothing. I'm in Ocala. He goes, my lawn's getting long. You know, my lawn. He goes,
4: that free cut.
0: Yeah. So Mike tells me, hey, man, my front lawn, bro. I'm like, listen, Mike, I'm afraid to mow your front lawn. I'm going to mow on Monday. Cause I mowed on Monday.
4: Yeah.
0: I said, I'm going to mow on Monday, but I don't like mowing your place, Mike, because Harold gives me dirty looks. And he goes, you tell Harold to mind his own business. And
1: there you go.
0: And that comes from me. So I go over there Monday and I start mowing. Harold's nowhere to be found. So thank God I was able to mow in peace.
1: All right.
0: Cause Harold makes me feel bad about myself.
1: He'll jump out of a tree right on your head.
3: He probably got on his LARP and just headed to the back so he didn't have to watch him mow.
0: Yeah.
3: Probably made him sad.
0: So anyway, here's the deal.
1: Hope it don't ax you.
0: As I was talking about diesel, White House waives temporary diesel export ban, and they're expecting that. Now, hold on. That's what we export, right? Why would that make the prices of the diesel that we're slinging in America go up? If we're going to put a temporary ban on diesel exports, wouldn't that mean that would allow us to have more for ourselves, and it would probably help, you know, eliminate some of the, you know, like we would have a little bit of a surplus because we're not, or do we rely on that money to subsidize the current diesel?
4: No.
1: I don't know.
0: I don't know. I'm going to get to that story next.
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5: Gene Lasker today will be taking his second test in kindergarten. If he passes it, love me. Like, if he passes this.
6: I thought you said I'm just giving me that. And
5: well, we're going to take this last test. After you smoke it, I'm not going to make you win another one. I'm just going to send you to first grade.
6: Okay.
5: Because that's where you need to go. I looked at it today. I went to try to find different ones, maybe a little harder, and they're just not hard. Like,
6: I didn't get them all last time.
5: I know, but I'm just telling you, you're gonna probably get all these. It's a different test because the other one was a sample test, and they don't allow me any more questions. They want me to subscribe.
6: Oh.
5: Yeah, I want to subscribe to take a kindergarten test, right? So it would be interesting to maybe, and I wouldn't want to do this publicly because I don't want to exploit your child. But like they do have some interesting tests online that you could privately, like in a homeschooling type way, you know, see where your kid, you know, like it. But I think Walker, and he's not in kindergarten yet, is he?
7: No.
5: Yeah.
6: He's a brand new kid.
5: No, he's a brand new kid. He hasn't even started the process yet.
6: Wow.
5: But I think he would. I think Walker would nail this test.
7: Yeah, they did it at his school.
5: Yeah, so I guess they probably give them little aptitude tests so they kind of know what they're working with, right?
7: Yeah.
5: To know if you're a bam, bam, bam.
6: I wonder
5: or not.
6: Why they do that. So if you got a kid that answers all the questions, you kind of lean on them a little better.
5: Well, probably both ends of the spectrum, and Lummy can probably be more of an expert to me. They can give a general that, you know, most people should be able to do well on this and kind of differentiate which kids are on track and which kids might be slow and which kids might be advanced.
6: So they're gonna let you know that, like, hey,
5: your kid is on the upper side of the
6: spectrum, yeah,
5: or on the other end, you know,
6: let him play with more crayons than the rest of them.
5: There's probably some parents that get the news, you know, hey, listen, hey, man, your kid's not quite
6: worse than stupid.
5: Well, no, I don't think they say that.
6: I mean, he
5: your kid's worse than stupid. He's he's retarded. And so anyway, we're going to put him in. First of all, he's going to ride the short bus to school. And I don't even think they make.
6: Ma'am, do you got a job? No, I don't. I'm a stay-at-home mom. Oh, no wonder he's stupid.
5: Well, I think you're taking some, you know, I think you're taking some liberties. I don't think that they tell the parents that.
6: Well, then why do they test them?
5: Look at this. I go to hit this. Hit play, right?
6: Temporary diesel expandboard.
5: At first.
8: Administration is weighing a move that could diesel prices are surging, and now the Trump administration is weighing a move that could reshape.
5: And by the way, this is a actual television show. I mean, this is a news, WNEY.
8: Energy markets at home and overseas. President Trump says a temporary diesel export ban is on the table, but business groups are warning the move could come with serious consequences. WENY Washington correspondent Brendan Scanlon is live on Capitol Hill tonight with reaction. Good evening, Brendan.
5: Jesus,
7: thank you, Winnie.
5: What a bunch of sod busters for TV.
9: Hey, they were not a good evening.
5: This guy, can you grow a mustache or not, bud?
7: He's trying, bud, but that's a week out.
5: He can't, yeah.
9: To you, the price of diesel fuel has jumped 85 cents.
5: This guy sounded like he was huffing diesel fuel.
6: Right at the board to read it.
9: last month alone, according
5: 85 cents the last month. Now listen, you can be MAGA all you want, you can be a Republican, you can be a Democrat. You know what I am? I'm an American, more so than anything, and so is Gene Lasker. And I gotta tell you right now, our president, our leadership, our Congress, our Senate, I don't care who it is, what a political affiliation you are, fix it. We are at a absolute tipping point. I mean, like, I go to the gas station and you see these guys with Gene Lasker type, you know, dualies and trucks, and these guys are like shaking their head. The guy beside me, I went and put gas in the Crown Vic and got 5 gallons of diesel to mow the lawn on Friday up here at the racetrack, Gene.
10: Yeah.
5: And there was a guy that had like an F-450, but he didn't have a bed on it. He had like a
10: flatbed,
5: like a utility bed on
10: right,
5: it.
10: Right. Okay.
5: Yeah. But he had, you know, 2 gas tanks like you do.
10: Yeah.
5: And
6: oh, he's dying.
5: He was.
6: He's $600.
5: It was $518. and he was just flipping
10: and
5: out.
10: And he's only going a week with that.
5: And he had like a big, like a 25-foot closed trailer that he probably had lawn equipment in or, you know, something. He's a worker.
6: I'm doing 300 a week.
9: To AAA.
5: So listen, man, you got Trump, Marco Rubio, the head of energy. You guys have got to do something. We can't take it much longer. We can't. We just can't.
10: Tell me something. How is it that the petroleum industry are booming? The best numbers ever in ever.
5: That, you know what?
10: How
5: Trump,
10: that be?
5: Trump could really get a ton of, you know, of unpartisan support. You know, if you just would hold these energy companies accountable. Now, 2 months ago, you said that they're gouging the American public. Exxon, BP, you know, all of Mobil One, all of these people are having Sunoco. They're all Shell. They're all having record years and record quarters.
10: How can that be?
5: And so if they're making record profits,
10: they're not allowed to make profits off us during war.
5: And you say, okay, listen, instead of making $100 billion in profit, how about just make like $400 million and give that price savings to the consumer? And as the president of the United States, you know you got the whip to do something.
9: Now the White House is weighing whether or not a temporary ban on diesel exports would do more harm than good. At nearly $6.50 a gallon, diesel prices.
5: It's
6: down to $5.95.
5: It's $6. Call it six.
6: Okay.
5: Locally, so Gene, would you say locally it's about $6?
10: Yeah.
5: All right.
9: They're hitting American drivers, truckers.
5: They're $6.09 right there.
9: And businesses hard. Global supply disruptions tied to wars in Iran and Ukraine have squeezed fuel markets and pushed prices sharply higher. The White House now floating a temporary ban.
5: And everything that you see so far is powered by diesel. Every truck, every huge crane.
6: That piece of machinery.
5: Every piece of machinery, from my grader to my water truck, you know, to my tractor.
6: Everyone in boxes was hauled by diesel.
9: And diesel exports to alleviate the pinch here at home.
11: We're thinking about it very seriously.
9: President Trump says Russia.
5: Shut up. Like, shut up. Do something about it.
10: Yeah.
9: Damaged refineries are a major factor behind the diesel crunch, pointing to continued attacks on Russian energy infrastructure.
11: This isn't really a Middle Eastern problem. This is more of a Russia problem.
5: So hold on. If it's a Russian problem, why is Gene Lasker paying $6 a gallon in Florida?
10: That's right. I'm not Russian.
5: No. Has nothing to do with Russia. And neither does that guy in Ohio or Iowa or Mississippi or Texas or California.
10: I don't even know anybody from Russia.
5: I can imagine what California diesel. Hey, Alexa, how much is diesel fuel in the state of California?
12: California diesel is sitting at about $8.40 a gallon.
5: Oh, my God. $8.40, Gene. $8.40 for a gallon of diesel fuel, and most of these trucks get 6 to 10 miles a gallon at the best. Right, Gene?
10: What are you getting?
5: 10?
6: Yeah, 10.5, 10.9.
11: Got it. And Ukraine is blowing up. diesel refineries in Russia because they do a lot of the refining.
9: Analysts say a diesel export ban in the U.S. would be unprecedented.
13: We've never seen a diesel export ban. I don't think we've ever seen a refined product ban at all.
9: Head of petroleum analysis.
5: Right, like that's going to be good for us, right?
9: Gas buddy Patrick DeHaan says a U.S. export ban would likely add another layer to an already strained global fuel market.
13: Global diesel supply is already tight because Russia has slashed exports. They banned exports. It would drive up global diesel prices tremendously, especially for Europe, South America.
5: Yeah, I get careless about those people. Maybe they should be paying 10 so that we can pay 4.
13: America.
9: DeHaan also says the ban would likely discourage more domestic oil production.
13: Banning diesel may be a short-lived and small improvement to price, but this is giving refineries incentive to run less hard when what you'd want to do as a policymaker is give them every incentive to do just the opposite, producing as much as possible.
9: In a recent letter to President Trump, dozens of business groups and leaders urged against a diesel export
5: ban. Can you imagine if you're a trucking company right now?
10: Wow.
5: I mean, can you imagine if probably in the trucking industry, your number one expense when it's even $4.50 or $5 a gallon is fuel. Absolutely.
9: Arguing it would lead to tighter supplies and higher costs for Americans.
5: Jesus, these people are so loose. They're looser than a hooker in Vegas.
7: Is this the guy?
9: And Renata, in a statement, the chief policy officer for the U.S. Chamber of Commerce said, quote, as the world's largest diesel exporter, a ban risks triggering a cascading effect across energy markets, driving up costs for consumers, squeezing U.S. refiners, and jeopardizing supplies of gasoline and jet fuel that Americans depend on every day.
10: Then why would he even mention doing that?
5: Because this guy's an idiot, and this is just like, it's absolutely ridiculous.
10: What do you mean?
7: Because certain states have their, you can only hold.
5: Well, here's what Indiana did. So I went to Indiana, you know, for like, what, a month ago?
7: Yeah.
5: All right. So listen to this. The governor of Indiana, gas in Indiana is a dollar cheaper than here. A dollar. And I'm like, Larry, why is gas so cheap up here? He's like, because our governor put an emergency order. Now it expires tomorrow. But I think he laid it down all of August and all of September. He waived the Indiana state tax portion on fuel. You know how the state will tax you on fuel?
7: Yeah.
5: You get a federal tax and then a state tax. Sometimes that state tax is up to a dollar. He waived the Indiana state, the state tax portion that Indiana receives. He waived that for 60 days in Indiana. Now it expires today. Tomorrow it goes back up, but you know, governors have the ability to do that, and you know, some governors did. I think there was, you know, hey Alexa, how many states waived their state tax on gasoline during this gas crisis? I don't know how good the question that was.
12: Only Indiana's still on a gas tax holiday.
5: Oh, there you go.
10: Gas tax holiday.
5: So only Indiana.
12: Kentucky, Illinois, and Utah had brief pauses or cuts. But they've all wrapped up.
5: Indiana
7: goes back to 63 cents a gallon.
5: When?
7: I guess after tomorrow.
5: Yeah,
10: goes up 63 cents.
5: Yeah.
7: They're the third highest tax state.
5: And you're right, on chat. It's like, why doesn't Trump waive the federal tax portion of fuel? Hey Alexa, what does the United States government tax fuel at? What rate?
12: The feds slap 18.4 cents on a gallon of gasoline and 24.4 cents on diesel. So, states add roughly 33 to 35 cents on average.
5: So 25 cents on diesel and 35 cents on the state, you know, making it about 60 cents. Listen, if gas was 60 cents cheaper right now, that would help. But we need about $1.50.
10: We need $3 off.
5: Now, is this story true? Where a guy was working on his tractor, and under some law that was passed under Biden, I guess you can't work on your tractor, and he was sentenced to prison.
10: What?
5: Yes, here's the story. Now,
10: stupid.
5: I'm going to go into words with this story. I want you to look it up and say, you know, like, I don't think it's AI. Trump pardoned the guy, but he didn't give us any details as to the guy he's talking about. So I'm going to see if you can find the guy we're talking about, okay? Listen to this.
14: I can look at this guy. I guarantee.
5: By the way, I think he's at the John Deere plant, maybe in Chippewa Falls, Wisconsin. And it's Farming for America. It's obviously some huge lobbyist group. And there's a big John Deere tractor behind President Trump, and he makes this proclamation.
14: Look at this guy. I guarantee, if you were mandated, let's say you have a tractor that's broken and you know exactly how to fix it, you wouldn't be too happy about being mandated to bring the tractor back to John Deere or wherever you got it, right? You'd like to fix it.
15: Not so much.
14: I mean, they actually have, the Democrats, a restriction that if you get caught fixing your tractor, they bring you to jail. You know that? You know that I pardoned a man last week who was sentenced to 7 years in jail because he got caught fixing his car or his truck?
5: Now, there's no way. He got
7: 7 months.
5: Got 7 months in jail for what? Let me run the rest of the story and then you.
14: I said, I like to always say, what did he do? Sir, he was fixing his truck. I said, how long is he getting? 7 years.
5: By the way, he got 7 months.
14: I said, say it again.
5: Hey, listen, 7 minutes is too long.
6: Exactly.
5: I mean, like even the cops coming to my house and I'm laying underneath my tractor or my truck and I'm, you know, doing something, you know, like maybe changing a U-joint. Whatever you're doing, whatever you can mechanically do, either whether it's changing the oil, fixing the brakes, whatever. Whatever you can do. There's a lot of really handyman, including Gene Lasker, that can work on their own stuff.
6: I fix my own stuff.
5: So, Gene, can you please get out from underneath that creeper? Put your hands behind your back. We're taking you to jail for fixing your own truck. What?
14: It's the first time I've ever heard. Like 2 weeks ago, I gave him a pardon because he had to go to jail because he was fixing his tractor or his truck. So I promise, Ken, if you ever get caught fixing your tractor or truck, I will give you a pardon, okay? No, but these are the crazy Democrats. That's what they want. I terminated the ridiculous so-called diesel exhaust fluid requirement. Does that mean anything to you?
5: Oh, yeah. So is DEF now done?
10: Not in my truck, it ain't.
5: Well, like I'm just saying.
7: Well,
5: like,
7: that's what the guy, so he was disabling it from his vehicles.
5: Oh, that's why you can't be doing that.
7: He violated the Clean Air Act.
6: You're making pollution.
5: Yeah, here's the deal.
6: That's a different story now altogether.
5: Like him disabling the DEF, which is the liquid.
10: Well, you're changing out the catalytic converters and you're changing the truck to give it more horsepower, but it's really raw fuel going out the pipe.
5: Right, you're rolling coal is what they call it, right?
10: Rolling coal.
5: That's what they call it when you make your truck, like you take all that pollution stuff off and it really, really, really creates a big black, you know, like a big...
10: Yeah, it's nasty.
5: They call that rolling coal.
10: Oh, okay.
5: Yeah. And it is a federal offense. Like, you cannot do that. You can't cut the cats off of your truck and, it, you know, make it so that it doesn't run on DEF. Although right. I do not agree with the DEF mandate. I think it's ridiculous. I think you should just be able to put regular diesel in there and not have to go through some type of exhaust scrubbing deal. DEF is a pain in the ass.
10: It is, but look what it does.
5: It's another shakedown.
10: My truck don't make any smoke at any given point, at any given weight.
5: Yeah, but now
10: it's got to be good.
5: Now, Trump says that he has terminated the exhaust deal.
14: What they want. I terminated the ridiculous so-called diesel exhaust fluid requirement. Does that mean anything to you? Big, right? Joe is happy, so I want to keep him happy. Just think.
5: All right, so Lummy, can you, further explaining why the guy got 7 months is because he probably went and took it off of the DEF fluid cut the cats out.
7: Bypassed it. He disabled his onboard diagnostic emissions monitoring system.
6: There you go.
5: Yeah, it's not, listen. It wasn't for working on your truck. It's for making these huge, very sensitive environmental issue, provisions that they've put on your new
10: truck. Causing pollution, bro.
5: Here's the deal. I do not agree with DEF. I hate it. The fluid that you got to put in, I hate it. I don't like it at all.
10: I hate having to spend the money, don't get me wrong.
5: I don't have a problem.
10: What it does for the atmosphere is great.
5: But listen, if you're going to, it's kind of... it's not correct when you say that the guy got 7 years for working on his truck or tractor. The guy got 7 months for disabling the pollution portion of his truck. And I can see where, a real liberal blue, county or state, a person that would catch you doing that could potentially, Well, at the end of the day, guy was doing 7 months, right?
10: Yeah.
7: Yeah.
5: Lummy, the WNBA, here's the problem. Men, for the most part, can accept criticism more so in an athletic atmosphere, more so than women. And the WNBA now have made these women, they think that they're these major superstars. And, because of, because creative marketing, Caitlin Clark and some other good, players, they're now getting more people that comes to their game. They got a bigger television contract. The CBA, the Players Association now, the minimum went from $97,000 a year per player to like $325,000. But these women have gotten so full of themselves that you can't even go to a WNBA game and kind of, ridicule or catcall the opponent. Now, you go to any NFL game and you're going to, or any Philly, NFL game, and you're going to be have like, Cowboys suck. Hey, man, they're going to people at men's sporting events, they yell at the players all the time. LeBron, you're old. Get off the court, bitch. And, the men.
10: So now what? Are you getting escorted out of there?
5: Well, now the WNBA is so woke that, even if you just point or have any type of ridicule or any type of constructive criticism or any type of fandom against a player, the player can have their feelings hurt and have you removed.
10: So you can't do the Sophie point.
5: You can't do anything. You really can't do anything.
10: I'm going to do it.
5: I think there was an incident with, what's that guy? Asia.
7: Azar Wilson.
5: Yeah, the Fever were playing, Vegas last? Was it Vegas?
7: Yeah, Vegas Aces.
5: Yeah, the Vegas Aces. And the Fever played last night. Caitlin, I think, threw in 27, and the Fever tied the series 1-1. And this one, this Asia girl, she completely trucked over Sophie Cunningham.
10: Hard.
5: And you're right, Pappy Jasper. The WNBA is killing itself because of the woke-ass coaches like that one we played yesterday.
7: Yeah.
5: And more importantly, the commissioner, who is absolutely the wokest piece of shiz I've ever seen, and she's created these female, unapproachable, uncriticizable monsters.
10: How about all the big-time basketball players that are retired, and they're all talking about it, and they're all on the girl's side, going like, the referees and the commissioners are all the start of everything being wrong.
5: Well, it's the commissioners. It's the commissioner. You lead by example. I got that story. A few others next. Also, we'll be doing Gene's. Probably this will be his final kindergarten test, as he will absolutely ace this, and he'll be in first grade on Friday.
15: It's not what you think.
16: What?
17: What?
16: Since when?
15: Actually, it's much less.
16: Much less.
15: Bubba the Love Sponge Show returns after this.

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0: This Saturday night, Ocala Speedway, courtesy of Phil Vest and Coast to Coast Pole Barn. He's throwing together this unbelievable street stock purse. Now, the flyer that I have on my screen right now is not correct. There's a newest one that my general manager, Candy, has come up with. In fact, I'm going to actually get rid of this one because the new one is more up-to-date with regards to the race that we're doing this Saturday night. Here we go. And Gene, and by racing standards, you're very much up to... That's very nice. That's a kick-ass flyer, ain't it?
1: Yes, it is.
0: Ocala Speedway, street stocks.
1: Big money.
0: Hot lap qualifying heat races. Winner of heat races will transfer to a 10-lap dash. The winner of the dash, this is for street stocks, courtesy of Coast to Coast Pole Barns. The winner of the dash gets $1,000. Now, Gene, that's like World of Outlaw stuff, ain't it?
1: Yeah.
0: And then a 35-lap feature for street stocks. I bet you all the Stallneckers going to be there. Seth Geary will be there. Ivanit will be there. Rich Pratt will be there. Everybody will be there. There's street stocks. You know what, Gene? Like you said, the guys from Georgia that run street stocks will probably come down for this. If you live in, I would.
2: I mean, I'm sure they are
0: for $3,000.
2: For $3,000,
0: when this usually pays $600.
2: Yep,
0: and $1,000 for the dash. Anyway, it's Saturday at Ocala Speedway, 602. Crates will be there. My son Tyler is going to be running his Big Frog Transport Ocala restaurant. I think his car is the two car. I think it's the two car. It's street stocks, factory stocks, Crown Vicks. Yeah, it's a night of $1,000 where every division pays at least $1,000 and street stocks pay $3,000. So even the big boys probably from Georgia will be coming down. Talking about the WNBA, they have absolutely made these bitches full of them, narcissistic. I think that I'm in. You don't hear LeBron James, Larry Bird, Magic Johnson, Tom Brady. You know, I'm talking about the highest echelon of male talent when it comes to athletics.
1: They were all together the other day talking about this. All of them guys.
0: And they're like,
1: you just mentioned.
0: And yeah, all of these guys, these former players, the Hall of Famers, Michael Jordan, you know, all of these, you know, Derrick Brooks. All of these guys, Emmett Smith, Walter Payton, I could go on and on and on. They had to endure or had to put up with a certain amount of criticism from fans, you know, especially if you're on the road.
3: And yeah, imagine going into Philly.
0: Yeah. And so here's the play that this was. What's the girl's name? Aja?
3: Asia Wilson.
0: Asia Wilson. Now, she's the player in white right here. She's the African-American girl, number 22.
1: Jacking that girl up.
0: And here's Sophie Cunningham for the Indiana Fever. And the Aja Wilson's team, the Las Vegas Aces, they are on offense. And this Aja Wilson looks like she's trying to drive to the middle of the paint, the middle of the lane, and it looks like Sophie Cunningham, in my estimation,
1: holding.
0: Well, she has position.
1: Oh, okay, that's what you call it.
0: Yeah, you have position, and you know, as a player, as a defensive player, if you're trying to set a pick for this person here, then you just position your body, but you don't push her down. You just get in her way.
1: Right.
0: Watch the play.
4: Separate Sophie Cunningham.
0: Now, they called the foul on Sophie Cunningham. Like, they called the foul.
3: Did they?
0: Yes. I think they did.
1: Well, like, I mean.
0: I think, and so if you look, Sophie Cunningham has position. Now, in basketball, they consider position if you have your feet planted and you're not moving.
1: Why don't you poke her in the eye?
0: Now, if you're right here, it looks like Sophie Lummi is right there on the three-point line, and she has her feet planted, and she's not moving backwards to try to avoid a pick or try to avoid, you know, a physical, you know.
3: Paper Towel Willie, $100.
0: Thank you so much, Paper Towel Willie. I appreciate you, my friend. And so I think they call the foul on Sophie Cunningham here. Now, if you look here,
3: No.
0: Look. No, they called it on Asia?
3: Yeah.
0: Okay. All right, that's good.
2: A little bit of acting going on here, too.
0: But watch Asia's arm extension, Gene, okay?
3: Okay.
0: If you're trying to throw somebody down to the ground, you do it how she did it. And if you're trying to avoid it, you kind of swim over them. Watch Asia's hand movement.
2: Oh, yeah, yeah, I mean, yeah,
0: she
2: yeah,
0: actually
2: yeah. Pushes.
0: She pushes, starting right there.
2: Both hands.
0: Yeah. Check this out. Ready? Okay, she's got both hands. Boom. She extends, she pushes.
2: Oh, yeah, yeah, yeah, yeah. She pushed hard.
0: And she gets the foul, okay? So that's the deal. That's the call. That's the right call.
2: Okay.
0: Well, you know, because this guy right here, I want you everybody to look at this guy right here. See him?
2: Yeah, Todd
0: right.
2: Clem.
0: Who?
2: Todd Clem.
0: He's not Todd Clem. This guy right here is obviously potentially a Indiana Fever fan.
3: Yeah, he was a Fever fan.
0: And he points to Aja Wilson.
2: Nuh-uh. That's
0: and
2: all.
0: I'm gonna play it for you. And you guys.
2: Oh, yeah, he gives it.
0: No, hold on. But hold on. You're not allowed to point?
3: I think he said something like that was a foul or something like that, too.
2: Pointing at us. You suck.
0: And now I want you to say, now in the press conference thereafter, this bitch says, nobody points and takes a step. Nobody steps up to me.
3: Comes at her.
0: Nobody steps up to me. Well,
3: what was that, one step?
0: Who do you, so I want you to
2: I don't
0: look.
2: Know. No steps.
0: Watch, hold on. The
2: okay,
0: guy,
2: yeah, one step.
0: I mean, the guy makes one step to position his body so that he can point.
2: Yeah.
0: But he's not going any further than that. He's not coming out to this line out here or halving,
2: he didn't do nothing like that.
0: Or halving the distance between him and her like he's aggressively approaching her. He simply made one step and pointed to her and said, that's a foul.
2: You sure that's all he said?
0: Well, it doesn't really matter what he says. I mean, anything other than something.
2: Oh, reading his lips, it looks like he says, you're always going to be black.
0: No, Gene.
2: No, let me.
0: I think he said that.
2: No, that's what I'm thinking. That's why he got thrown out.
3: He didn't get thrown out.
0: Gene.
3: They reviewed it.
2: Okay. Well, we got Bubba to stand up today.
3: They did. They reviewed it.
2: Welcome back, Lummy.
3: He didn't say
0: he didn't say that,
3: like that,
0: Gene. Don't try to make this something more than it is. It's going to get us in trouble. Jesus. He doesn't say, you're always going to be black. He said probably something to the effect of, that's a foul. That's a foul.
3: You can't do
2: he
3: that.
2: Didn't say much because his lips only
0: that.
2: Move a minute.
3: Yeah.
0: You can't do that. That's a foul
2: Look
0: right there.
2: Look at her on the ground.
0: Now,
3: his wife pulls him
0: back.
3: Now,
0: his wife pulls him back. Now, he only
3: Where?
0: Is... he. And now hold on. He doesn't... I want everybody to look at what would be his right foot. This plant foot right here. Okay. After he makes one step, ready? Right there.
2: One step.
0: After that step, he never makes another step to half or to shorten the distance between him and the person that he's yelling at.
2: Yeah, he didn't get past his row.
0: Watch. Ready? He never, ever. In fact, he retreats because his wife, you know, pulls him back.
2: Oh, she's starting to come after him.
0: And if anybody, if you want to look at it legally... This guy is not in an illegal position, meaning, this is the ending of her court. Now, she can utilize all of this, actually, as a player, if she was to do a layup and continue through that. She can, in the continuation of a layup or a hard foul, you could go
2: into, get into that.
0: You could go into that area.
2: But not aggressively like this.
0: On a dead ball foul, when you now... Nobody stepped to you. You stepped to them. Check this out. He retreats.
2: She don't like that.
0: Now watch this. Watch how far she goes. She goes
2: in
0: clear
2: his face.
0: To
2: crack
0: his
2: her
0: face.
2: Right in the mouth and give you a good reason to put me in jail.
0: Goes. I mean, who do you think you are? I don't care what anything less than something being racial. Had he said something racial, yes.
2: Well, I figured he did. For her to get that mean.
0: No, he did not. He goes something like, he said something like, that's a foul. You know, that's a hard foul. You know, that's a foul. You know, something of that effect.
2: Right.
0: That's a foul right there, and you know it. And then she comes and engages. Now, he made exactly one step from his position of his seat. Now, if you really want to count steps, okay, he points right there.
2: Yeah, right there.
0: Right there.
2: One.
0: Now, hold on. Ready?
2: Two.
0: Ready? Okay. Three. So now he's done. Now let's watch. Ready? 1, 2, 3, 4, 5, 6, 7
1: Right into his face.
0: She steps
1: bending over him
0: 7 times.
3: Jeez.
0: To this guy. I don't even know that I have to play again. I just got to play her press conference, and this is what makes me sick to my stomach.
1: That's her.
0: This bitch.
1: Yeah.
0: Who, and she cusses. I have to try to get the. She says the S word 2 times. And so this is her reasoning. This is her reasoning.
5: They obviously played with a sense of urgency. You know, this was a game for them that they needed to win. So their urgency was a lot higher. The intensity was a lot higher. So I think they made the adjustment there. And I don't think they guarded me any differently. It was just a sense of urgency that they were playing with. Kind of had us on our heels the same way we had them in game one. So
0: now up until now I have no problem with this woman.
1: Right, me neither.
0: She's speaking about, you know, the
1: competition,
0: potentially why they lost, or they had them on their heels a little bit, and the fever threw them a couple.

0: talk to witnesses and the facility and the officials let the guy back in, then whose fault is it?
1: I don't know if you guys know me, but I don't really get into the
0: bullshiz.
2: Yeah, okay.
0: Here we go.
1: My game, keep it pushing. But if I'm just walking, because I just got the foul, I'm chilling, and if I see a man come at me, taking steps towards me.
0: No. Hold on.
2: Steps.
0: He took one step from his seat. He wasn't making a step towards you. Because had he tried to make a step towards you, had he did what you said, a man taking steps towards me, then he would have been multiple steps, and he would have shortened that distance from you and him to the baseline. He never got more than one step than his assigned seat. You, on the other hand, we've determined, stepped 8 times towards him.
2: Into his face.
1: I don't give a damn what you said. I don't give a damn how you said it, the tone. That is unacceptable. You don't step towards me.
0: You don't step toward
1: me. Never should step and point at me. I'm not for that shit at all. Excuse my French. And God bless me. But that there,
2: oh, God bless
0: who
2: me.
0: Who says God bless me? Like what narcissistic person says God bless me?
2: That's a ghetto verse.
0: Well, I don't know if it's that either, Gene. You really need to back down the racism today, Gene.
2: Where am I racing at?
0: Can you explain it to him? What you don't think is racist is racist. Your first thing that you said earlier today, what he thought the guy said was racist, and then,
2: right, that's why I thought he threw him out.
0: Can you please help me handle him?
3: Yeah, Gene. Yeah, it's
0: stop with the black. Stop with the thug. Stop with the grit.
3: Like
0: stop with
3: being
0: it.
3: Pointed at.
0: Stop.
1: It's unacceptable. And how he gets back in the game because they said he didn't do anything. Of course he didn't. And that's fine.
0: Well, because
3: he did it.
0: Because,
3: he just pointed.
0: Guess what? He didn't do anything. God forbid you didn't get your way. That's half of the problem we have here. We have entitled these bitches, these marginal athletes at best. When this league had to do it on their own athleticism and their own promotional skill, for 30 years it didn't make a dime. It was hemorrhaging money. Then they got a couple people like Caitlin Clark and Sophie Cunningham and Angel Reese and some people that could move the needle. And the people started coming to watch this. And that has now made some of these people entitled. You guys are not really that much, unless a few of your marquee players. Nobody wants to see this crap. And nobody wants to. You're not all that.
2: No.
0: You're not all that. When you got guys like LeBron James and Shaq and
2: Laughing
0: Will Chamberlain and Larry Bird and Magic Johnson and Kobe Bryant and Charles Barkley that had to put up with, really, really, really hateful criticism and catcalling of themselves, and where they would say things about their mother and all that, and they just... Hey, this guy bought his ticket. He can say, anything other than calling me the N-word. He can pretty much say what he wants.
1: He didn't do anything. Of course he didn't. And that's fine.
0: Because he didn't. He didn't do anything. You're the one that stepped to him. That guy should have a press conference and said, I'm not letting any bitch step to me. They yoked me out, but after they reviewed the tape, they see that I didn't do nothing wrong. The only person that yoked me was my wife.
2: Someone didn't ask you that on this press conference.
0: Well, because they're all a bunch of softball reporters. What's that, Lemmy? What you saying?
3: He paid about $900 to $1,100 for that ticket, too. So,
0: yeah.
3: I mean, he's paying good money.
1: That's right. And I apologize to my team because I got us a tick, and I really... But it's just certain things that I'm just not going to allow.
0: What do you mean you're not going to allow?
2: Okay.
0: So now I hope that every person that's sitting in within the first 10 rows of where this bitch can hear you...
2: I'll point at you tomorrow.
0: I'll point at you and make a step towards you because you're a baby. And you know what? This is exactly the problem with the WNBA and the fact that the commissioner doesn't step in and make an example out of this woman and said, when you are engaging fans, that only the only thing they did was point at you and said, that's

0: a foul. You fouled. You're a fouler. You're a dirty fouler. That's dirty. That's you suck. If that's all they said, and now we're kicking out people that are spending $1,000 for a seat, those would be considered super fans that are very valuable to your overall economic business plan. People that are paying $1,000 a seat that we're kicking out because he did two things.
1: $1,000 a seat.
0: He made one step and pointed. That's it. You made eight steps and got right up in his face and had him thrown out. You're the entitled, narcissistic, God bless me, bitch. And I hope that when they go, when the next game that you play, that everybody is pointing at you and calling you a narcissistic, God bless me, bitch.
2: Anymore? Because it's just unacceptable. So don't.
0: It's unacceptable to criticize her.
1: Uh-huh.
0: It's unacceptable to say, you fouled! That's a foul! Hard foul, bitch! You should be able to say all that.
2: You don't know me.
0: Anything short.
1: You don't know me.
0: They all anything say that. Short of being me. Racist. Anything short of saying you can call her a bitch. You can call her untalented. You can call her a hack. You can call her a baby. You can call her narcissistic. Ugly. You can probably even call her ugly. But you can't call her anything to do with her race. And as long as that's not what you said, you should be able to say it. You suck. You're dirty.
1: For $1,100, you should be able to say at least one bad word. Because it's just unacceptable.
2: So don't, you don't know me at all to come and step towards me and point at me.
0: Do you really think that you're all that, bitch? Do you really think?
1: She's telling you right now she is.
0: Yeah.
1: Look at her.
2: And say anything. I'll turn around to me.
0: So anything.
1: I'll turn around to you.
0: Don't. So you can't say anything to her. What? Who makes you the...
1: Until somebody cracks you in your lip, and then you know.
2: Say anything out your mouth to me.
1: Cop caller.
2: So yeah.
1: Oh, look at her put. Hey, what
0: you are? You
3: did you
0: are
3: see
0: a,
3: that?
0: You
3: and, are. And this is where the WNBA fails because like their rules. So their rules are that if you go one step into the stands, past the first row, you are immediately ejected from the game, which they didn't do. And then they should be suspended for one game after, which they didn't do. They just gave her a technical.
0: Yeah, if you make one step into the fans, you're automatically attacked and you're suspended for one game. She made not one, not two, but eight steps, got up in the guy's face, had him removed. Upon further review, they let the guy back in, see that he didn't do anything wrong, and now she wants to have a press conference and warn people, don't step to me and don't say my name out your mouth.
1: Larry Bird laughed at her about that.
0: Oh, Larry Bird probably thinks this is the biggest goat rope.
1: He goes, what happened?
0: He's like, what happened? The other thing before I let you go is, man, this is in Savannah, Georgia, and these are teenagers. These are kids like the age of Coben.
1: Oh, no.
0: That are out combing the streets of Savannah, Georgia. And this comes from a tourist that's staying at the Holiday Inn Express in downtown Savannah, which is normally supposed to be a fairly safe place.
1: Pretty much.
0: And
1: we've been there a few times.
0: It ends up being a absolute teen takeover. And listen to the kind of weapons these teenagers are firing at each other. This is the streets of
1: Anybody
0: Savannah.
1: Die?
0: Listen. Those are full-blown, what are they called, trigger switches.
1: Yeah.
0: So they got 9mm or handguns or whatever gun they got with these trigger switches on them that can fire like 20 or 30 rounds a second, and they're shooting it out in the Holiday Inn Express parking lot. Listen to this.
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5: Down, that was the scene last night on West Bay Street at Martin Luther King Jr. Boulevard. Multiple gunshots.
0: Why do these things always happen on MLK?
1: I'm not allowed to say.
0: No, you're not. You're not. Gene, that question does not go to you.
1: But you know.
0: No, you can form
1: if
0: your
1: you
0: own
1: know,
0: opinion.
1: You know.
0: In your little mind, you can form. You can say it out loud even in your truck. That but
1: didn't happen when it was Buffalo Avenue.
5: Shots ringing out as people running away. And we are working for answers tonight. Thanks for joining us for The News Now. I am Joe Hennessy. Savannah police are investigating the shooting that happened there in the parking lot.
0: Joe Hennessy. I wonder if that's his real name. Or like, you know, he, like somebody's like, hey, man, you need to meet Joe Hennessy.
1: He got a lot of hair on that forehead. See it wrapping around?
5: At West Bay Street and Martin Luther King Jr. Boulevard, officers didn't find anyone injured, but three cars were hit. So this is video submitted by Rocky Morgan, who was staying at the Holiday Inn across from the Bay Street Savannah parking lot. As you can see, what looks like an argument, some shoving, escalating into multiple rounds being fired from off camera. We do not have the exact number of people involved, but it's around 10 to 15, according to this video. But SPD Chief Lenny Gunther saying it involves young adults.
0: Watch Lenny.
5: You can see people running towards the intersection before the video ends.
0: But I mean, like, how about that machine? Like, they got full blown machine guns.
1: They're
0: not
1: there to be gotten, so they got
5: Morgan calling 911. Gunther says they have already received several tips about this incident and ask anyone who saw or knows something to say something through Crime Stoppers or the SPD mobile app.
4: You know, guns in the hands of our young adults, you know, it's unfortunate, you know, we want to divert them in the right path. But if you choose to pull the trigger in our community and you choose to let bullets fly, then justice has to be served and you have no place in our streets.
5: Detectives make sure they go to jail. Following up on leads, but no arrests have been made.
1: We're gonna let them go.
0: Okay. Yeah, oh yeah.
6: So everybody say hi to.
0: Once they get arrested, they're gonna let them go on a juvie McGillicuddy.
1: They're not afraid to do it again,
0: and they'll be out doing it again.
1: Yeah.
7: At least he has his priorities in order.
8: Great. What do we do with him now?
7: The Bubba the Love Sponge Show returns after these words.

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1: Bubba Army, mark this one down. 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Lasker was just at Crystal River Harley last Saturday, picking up his bike.
3: Picked up my bike.
1: Supposedly, Heather or Joy, one of the women.
4: Joy.
1: Who's kind of the boss lady up there. She had a really nice swag pack for you, Gene, and before she could even get it to you.
4: They had a big party going on, and I was in the way with my trailer.
1: And you're Gene Lasker.
5: Well, yeah. I mean, they kind of did say that, Gene walks in there like, it's like Elvis walking in.
4: Well, they was all over me, and yeah. That's cool, and shaking hands, and, they want to know secrets about Bubba, and I'm, trying to tell them.
1: Well, they had a big swag pack for you, but supposedly you bolted out of there pretty quickly.
4: Well, I just didn't want to be in the way because many people there, man.
1: Saturdays and Sundays at Crystal River, they got
4: that big old line on the burgers. I couldn't even get me a burger.
6: I couldn't even go in there. I couldn't even slide in there and say, I'm Gene Lasker.
4: I was trying to do that so much. But I didn't want you to get mad at me.
6: Coben, go swipe us two burgers.
4: I went by myself because Coben was with Mom.
1: Oh, that's unusual.
4: Yeah, it was.
1: Anyway, Crystal River Harley Rocktoberfest this Saturday in the entertainment district of downtown Crystal River. Great client. We appreciate you guys so much. And let me, I'll push it all week for them, okay?
5: Perfect.
1: Hi, who's this? You're on the air. Go ahead.
7: It's funny. Christopher Diaco was barred. He's a monster attorney.
1: Right.
7: Yeah, this is Charlie. This is Charlie. Let's have a conversation.
4: Well, the bad guy, isn't it?
7: Let's have a conversation.
1: Okay, Charlie, go ahead. It wasn't Christopher Diaco. You have your facts wrong. It was Stephen Diaco.
7: No, Steph, I apologize. It's Stephen Christopher
1: Diaco. There you go. So since you can't even with your trolling, Charlie, and you're trying to bust my balls, you don't even have the right information, my friend.
4: Because you're stupid.
1: Charlie Diaco got disbarred. No,
4: Charlie.
1: It wasn't Charlie, bud. So you're just so enamored with your penis in your hand, probably just absolutely going crazy on yourself because
4: I'm on the air.
1: The phone's ringing, and had Lummy screened it prior, he probably would have hung up on you like I did. But I gave you the benefit of the doubt.
5: Well, I do, but he just calls back.
1: That's fine. And then if he calls back, I'll let him back on again. But you're just a complete asshole. You just try to disrupt the show. You're a troll. It's hard telling the circles that you travel in, troll-wise. And Charlie, I don't call the show that I hate the most.
4: We have some.
1: And participate. Like, I don't have anything to do with it.
4: Right.
1: But the show that you hate the most, that you find it necessary to call in and try to bust balls, is not anything that brings you any... Well, actually, maybe I'm wrong, that does bring you joy and entertainment for trolling me. Like, that is your... That's your thing. That's what you like. Here he is again. I'll put...
5: He was like, what, 2 years, I think he was all gone for?
1: Yeah,
5: I think he couldn't stay away.
1: So, Charlie, you've been gone for like 2 years, and why now the sudden reappearance?
7: Yeah, I apologize. I got his name wrong.
1: All right, so here's the thing. Charlie, here's the thing. Here's the thing, okay? And you're going to listen to me, and I'm going to listen to you. if we can have some decorum, meaning we don't step on each other, we don't interrupt each other, we listen to each other, and we are as gentlemanly as we could potentially be. I know that you have a lot of disdain for me, a lot of disdain for the program, and you got all these big whodunits, and I don't have a problem with that, but when it's time for me to rebut or it's time for me to speak, don't overtalk me, and I won't overtalk you, okay? I think that's some pretty, sure. I think that's some pretty, you know, pretty fair, fair set of loosely knit rules all right off the top. So Charlie, go ahead, my friend.
7: So I'm only going to talk for 12 seconds. Can you let me talk for 12 seconds?
1: Yes, absolutely.
7: Okay. So a little over a year ago, you called me a pedophile, correct? You called me a chomo online. And I think the Diablo or Diaco law firm, you had one of the representatives, one of the lawyers on podcast, right? Remember that?
1: All right, Charlie, thank you. Let me rebut. No, I do not remember that, Charlie. If you could so graciously enlighten me what you're speaking about, I'm not familiar with what you were speaking about. Go ahead.
7: Okay, so here's the great thing about our dialogue right now. I'm letting you speak. I'm not over-talking you. So Heather Spinkster called me Chomo Charlie. I called him to your show about a year or two ago. You and I went back, forth, banter. You actually offered me a segment on your show. But one day I called him, you called me a chomo. And I'm like, what's a chomo?
1: Well, Charlie,
7: well, who's laughing?
4: That's Gene Lasker laughing at you.
1: Charlie, this is conversations between you and I. Okay, bud? And I've not interrupted you, and you've not interrupted me. So far, we're good. Now, the one thing, Charlie, is that I cannot regulate what Heather's spin instructor called you, and I don't remember calling you chomo. But if I did and you're not, then I am wrong and I'm sorry.
7: Okay, so first of all, you just said if you did and you're wrong, you're sorry.
1: Yes.
7: To call someone a child. Okay, hold on. To call someone a child rapist, a child molester, a child. Am I allowed to use curse words on here?
1: You can't, Charlie. Don't do that. Just because, hold on, Charlie. Because at that point, I'm going to have to. Charlie. Let me lay some ground rules, and I'm going to be quiet. If you do start obscenities and cursing, I can't have you on anymore. So if you could not do that, it will probably keep you on here longer. If you could, please.
7: Okay. Do you notice how I kept my mouth shut while you talk?
1: And do you notice how I'm keeping my mouth shut while you talk?
7: Okay, so I called.
1: No, hold on. Do you notice that? Do you notice that it's? I'm going to acknowledge that, then you must acknowledge it as well.
7: Yes, I do acknowledge it. Yes,
1: thank you.
4: Speak, Charlie.
1: Go ahead, Charlie.
7: Okay. So when I called into your show maybe a year or so back, you called me a chomo. You said chomo. Charlie is on the line. I'm like, what's a chomo? Is that like a nice person that celebrates, you know, the day after Valentine's Day? Is this a nice person that loves and respects his neighbor? And then I Googled chomo. I've never heard that word before. You called me a chomo, and I Googled it. Chomo means pedophile, child molester. That's what you called me.
4: Yeah, I think I did that.
1: Now, Charlie, let me have an opportunity to speak, and then you can speak, and this is going quite well so far as us being having a certain decorum and letting each other speak and not getting into a big shouting match, just me over you and you over me. Charlie, first of all, you're just Charlie. Nobody has described you any other way than just Charlie. Your name's Charlie. Now, I don't even know that that's even your real name, Charlie. And if I have not given your real name, your real identity, I can call you anything I want. I don't even know that Charlie is your real name. And I don't know how many Charlies there are in America, let alone the world, let alone how many Charlies listen to my program. But nobody has identified you as to where you live, you know, how you monitor the program, by what means you grab the program. You're just Charlie. I called you a chomo. Chomo Charlie. Charlie, if you're not a chomo, I apologize. That's not really cool to say to a dude. I can understand where you would be very upset. But with regards, if you're slanting towards slander or defamation or anything like that, I've not described you as, let's just say, for instance, Charlie, your last name was like Jones. Charlie Jones from Largo, who's on the phone right now, is a chomo. I've not done that. I called you Chomo Charlie. Charlie may not even be your real name, Charlie. But for that, Charlie, I am sorry if indeed I identified you that way and it upset you.
7: Okay. So you just talked for about a minute and a half. May I please say something for 30 seconds?
1: Sure, absolutely, Charlie. Absolutely.
7: Okay. So you have the you're familiar with the Diaco law firm, correct?
1: Yes, I am.
7: Okay. So there's an attorney there called Stephen Christopher Diaco. You know who that is, correct?
1: It's not Diaco. It's Diaco. I'm familiar with
7: Steve. I apologize.
1: And listen.
7: Okay. Yeah. Okay.
1: Charlie.
7: So he was disbarred for doing horrific things to try to defend you. Yes or no?
1: Yes.
7: Okay. So are the Diaco or Diaco? By the way, I'm being very polite to you. I'm letting you talk. I'm not cutting you off.
1: Whoa, Charlie. It's my show, bud. It's my show. You don't let me talk. I'm letting you talk. I'm being a gentleman. Don't try to put yourself over this. You don't have the right to these airwaves. These are my airwaves. This is my platform. This is my program. And I'm being the gentleman. I know that you're up to no good. I know that you got these big hidden whodunits. And I'm allowing it to happen. So stop trying to put yourself over. I'm letting you talk. I'm not. No, we're both letting each other speak. We're both being very gentlemanly and having a very, very high sense of decorum here. No, it's not a pat on your back or mine. It's a two-way street, my friend. And at the end of the day, you're a guest of my program. This isn't your program. It's mine. I'm allowing you to speak on my airwaves. Don't tell me that you're allowing me to speak on my airwaves. I'm allowing you as a guest caller to speak freely is what I'm doing.
7: So am I allowed to speak right now, or
1: yeah.
7: Are you going to
1: over? Yeah, but you're not going to bring up the fact that when you do speak, when I speak that you're allowing me to speak. That ain't going to work that way, bro. No, you're a guest on my program, and I'm allowing you to speak freely. I'm not going to have you turn it around and say that you're allowing me to speak. We're not going there, bro.
7: You know, it's funny. You know, it's funny that you recorded Terry Hogan, Hulk Hogan, having sex with your wife, correct?
1: Yes.
7: Okay. It's even more bizarre that you have a son, correct? You have a child. He doesn't need, like, race cars
1: or something like that? No. Charlie. I'm not allowing you to talk about my son in any way, shape, or form. He has nothing to do with this conversation. He has nothing to do with the situation. Well, potentially he could be embarrassed by me.
7: He's horribly embarrassed by you.
1: Okay, that's
7: Think
1: great. That's between him and I,
7: Think
1: not you.
7: It.
1: That's
7: Think
1: between that's between him and I, not you.
7: No. The world knows how horrible you are as a human being.
1: Okay.
5: Right, your world.
7: Think about it. Your son is going to get involved in a relationship. He's going to get married someday. They're going to Google your name. They're going to see, I don't want my son involved. No family member would ever want their daughter involved with your son, ever. Your son is
1: a
7: monster.
1: My son is engaged to a lovely woman that's a nurse. No, Charlie, no. I allowed you to speak. You're going to let me rebut. You hear me? You said what you don't know about my son is him and I have a great relationship. I'll see him this Saturday at my track. He's engaged to a woman named Ace who's got an unbelievable job as a nurse in Ocala, and they're going to get married relatively soon, and I probably will attend the wedding. There's nobody that's in any way.
7: What do you mean probably?
1: I don't. They haven't made the announcement as to when they're getting married yet.
7: Well, no. Hey, Bubba. Hey, Clem.
3: Man, how much was you going to put up with?
1: A lot.
5: $100 from Average Joe to snipe Charlie.
1: A lot. I put up with a lot to show you how fair I can be. But you know what? No. You can ostracize me for the Hogan tape. You can talk about the Stephen Diaco mess up. You can talk about anything us men did. But when you start trying to say my kid and his...
3: He's a creep.
1: And
3: he's got a creepy voice.
1: Yeah. Yeah.
3: God ruined him from the beginning.
1: And here's the deal. This is what happens when these trolls get on here and they get enamored and... They get so far ahead of their skis that they don't really know. Be careful what you wish for.
3: Who has that much time?
1: Listen, I'm not trying to put myself over, but I think that I was very fair and letting him say his piece. I'm just not going to allow you to start bringing my son into it. That it, Charlie, is really, you know, you're really, you know what you are. You have the tendencies of a chomo because you went right for my son.
4: Yeah, there you go.
1: Why would you do that? Why would anybody ever go after my son and get involved in what is his, someday he's going to, you obviously know nothing about my son because he's not someday going to get married in the very near future. He'll be getting married. In fact, it's his fiance's birthday today.
5: David LeKing, $20.
1: Happy birthday to you, Ace.
4: Hey,
1: I wished her a happy birthday yesterday.
5: David LeKing, another $20.
1: Tyler texted me yesterday, him and Ace are on a thread saying, hey, I hope the weather holds out because we'll see you Saturday night at your track.
4: Boom.
1: Boom. And the reason why I said I probably will attend his wedding is because I don't know when it is yet. So I'm assuming I'll go. Yeah. And so, Chomo Charlie. I can call you.
4: Now we're talking.
1: I can call you Chomo Charlie. We've not identified as to what Charlie you are. Charlie from Pinellas Park. Charlie McGillicuddy from St. Pete off of 3rd Street. No, you're just Charlie. Joel. You're just Charlie. And Charlie, let me ask you a question. As much as I'm a public person and my dirty laundry is in play, I guess, for people to hold against me. Or
4: in play?
1: It is. It's in play. What my missteps and the things that I've done wrong are absolutely in play. I don't try to hide from them. I've made a lot of mistakes in my career. I've made a lot of people happy. I've been their source of entertainment for well going on now 40 years. I've done a lot of great things. I got a BTLS foundation that's philanthropic and does things for first responders. I've tried to do some good in my life, and I think I've done a lot of good things. But in saying that, I've made some huge miscalculations and errors in judgment. And they're in play. And we can, most talk show hosts wouldn't allow callers to call in and openly be transparent and forthright on the missteps that would make the host look embarrass me and not be, favorable for me. But I allowed it and continue to allow it and will allow it. Oh, is that him again?
5: Yeah, he's just going to keep calling back.
1: Oh, wow. Yeah. I'm just.
5: Well, I've been sharing with $100 on the snipe.
1: I'm going to be a man. And I'm going to put him on notice. I'm going to be a man. Charlie, you're not going to have. So, Charlie, obviously you're listening, okay?
4: Yep.
1: Charlie, you will not ever go back on my air. The minute I hear your voice, I will hang up. Because I gave you, now I think everybody witnessed it. I think you guys would all testify to the fact that I allowed him, I set it up by saying, we can go back and forth. We just can't talk on top of each other. And there has to be a certain amount of decorum. And when you bring my son in on this deal and you make him the topic of your hate and your trolling, I simply can't allow that. I can't. And so for that, my friend, you controlled your own destiny. You will never be on my airwaves again. I will never forget Chomo Charlie. And guess what? You are, in my opinion, whoever you are, we don't know your real identity. I'd be willing to say that you might have some Chomo tendencies. You went right for my kid, bro.
4: Yeah.
1: Who goes for the kids?
4: Chomos.
1: I'm sorry, what, Gene?
4: Chomos.
6: Yeah, Chomos.
1: So guess what?
4: His voice is Chomo ability.
1: As much as this is going to eat you alive, because I'm not going to give you the opportunity to rebut. You'll no longer.
4: You think he dresses up like you for Halloween?
1: You had your opportunity. The Steve Diaco stuff was in play. The Bubba let Hogan blast his wife was in play. You've made some missteps, and you this and that, and people are embarrassed. Your family is embarrassed of you. I guess that would be in play. But my kid, my son, and his relationship with his fiance is not in play. Never. And Charlie, you control. Had you not gone there, Charlie, and you stuck with the Hogan, and you stuck with the rating scandal, and you stuck with Steven Diaco, and you stuck with things that are in bounds, not by normal radio talk show hosts you know, standards. No talk show host, for the most part,
4: it goes there.
1: You know, like Howard. You know, Howard's not going to let, you know, somebody that called, Howard, you suck. You've changed. You're Hollywood Howard now. You're a recluse. You won't come into the studios. Blah, blah, blah. You're down to one day a week. Now, none of which am I trying to be critical of Howard. I'm just trying to, you know, the people that would bitch about Howard would say those various things. Howard's never going to allow that. You know, most radio show hosts are not going to allow people that genuinely hate them and are going to bring up their mistakes and missteps live on the air. They're not going to allow it. I did. And Charlie, we'd still be having a conversation about my missteps had you not turned into a chomo. Charlie, you're the one that has to look yourself in the mirror at night knowing that you will be ever forever labeled Chomo Charlie. I mean, do you like kids, Charlie? Do you like them? Do they turn you on? When you talk to a man, do you immediately have to bring his child up in the relationship that he has with his child, even though his child's a grown man? Why do you feel that way, Charlie? Why do you feel that you got to go there, bud? Now, oddly enough, I found this, and this is Mel Gibson. This is not AI. And I didn't know that this was a problem. But he's saying in Hollywood, in the world today, that we are trafficking children, selling them, killing them, drinking their blood for the ultimate youth elixir. And this comes, I think, from Mel Gibson.
8: One of the most disturbing problems in our world today is human trafficking.
1: And you know what? I think this might be what Charlie's into. I wouldn't believe if Charlie's got a couple babies
4: in the basement.
1: In the basement that he has his way with.
4: Oh. If you happen to be his neighbor, check it.
1: Why does Charlie have so much time to call me? Because he cannot exist in today's society of being normal, and he's a chomo. He likes kids. That's my opinion. And do you imagine Charlie's listening or watching this program right now, and he's got to sit there and take it? My God, I can't think of anything.
4: You got to take it.
1: I can't think, Charlie, of anything.
4: Charlie, get that 12
1: worse.
4: Gauge ready.
1: I can't think of, no, we're not saying that, Chief.
4: Okay.
1: We're not saying that. No, get that 12 gauge ready to defend your property and defend yourself against bad guys, but don't get a 12 gauge ready for any other thing. But Charlie, you've got to sit here and listen to me call you a chomo. You got to sit here and listen to me call you a chomo. And you can't.
4: That's the worst name
1: do
4: ever.
1: Anything about it. And you may not be a chomo, but you are.
4: Mel Gibson thinks you are.
8: Disturbing problems in our world today is human trafficking, and particularly the trafficking of children. Our future is our children. Now, the first step in eradicating this crime is awareness. Go see Sound of Freedom.
1: I mean,
8: one of the most disturbing.
1: So, I mean, Chomo, maybe that's what you're into, trafficking kids. Speaking of sons, I really admired Michael Jordan, because sometimes you gotta just cut to court. And
4: he got a bad kid?
1: He got a bad kid. him and Magic Johnson got bad kids.
4: Yeah.
1: Not all of us can have good kids. You know, you got a good kid. Lummy, your kid's gonna be good. My kid's good. Erica's got a wonderful kid in Vicente. He's such a great kid. You know, Gene, I'm not familiar with Sarah's other kids, but I'm assuming they're great kids.
4: Yeah, they're on their own doing great.
1: I'm assuming.
4: One's going to be a lawyer.
1: She's a great mom.
4: Great mom.
1: I don't know how you are as a stepdad, but I'm assuming pretty damn good,
4: pretty
1: because
4: cool.
1: she'll put the wrath of God on you. And so, you know, having a good kid is really, you know, Seth Geary's a good kid. Brian Bernhardt's got a good kid. Like, I just know a lot of people got good kids. And so Michael Jordan, his kid's named Marcus. Now, if Michael Jordan's your dad, and your name's Marcus Jordan. Now, Lummy, I think he tried to play for UCF. And he was not ever going to make it in the league. He didn't have his dad's skill set, but he still's got his dad's. He's still a Jordan.
5: He was hooking up with Scottie Pippen's ex-wife.
1: Yeah, he was hooking up with Scottie Pippen's ex-wife, which was made, you know, former teammate of Michael Jordan, Scottie Pippen. You're the one of the unbelievable, you know, backcourts in all of NBA. Scottie, what was he, a small forward?
5: Yeah.
1: A shooting forward, and Michael was more of a shooting guard.
5: Yeah.
1: Yeah. Paxson was the ball handler, threw it over to Scotty. Scotty would clear the way with Michael. Michael come in, tongue out, Duncan. So, but you're a Jordan. Like, Michael Jordan is your dad. You can start any business you want, and your dad will be there for the grand opening, whether it's a nightclub, a restaurant, your own clothing line, whatever. The world is yours, my friend, when you have a father that's arguably one of the most popular men in the world. All you got to do is ride those coattails, cuz, and not mess up. Michael Jordan says of his son Marcus, I expected Marcus to have his own business, house, and car by now. Isn't he 30?
5: He's 35.
1: 35. So Michael says, I expect him to have his own business, a house, and a car by now, but he didn't. Instead, he was spending his money on gambling and doing things that I don't want to talk about. One day, he called me begging for $3 million.
5: Oh.
1: Yeah, not, 10 grand or 5 grand. One day he called me begging for $3 million, but I knew what the money would be used for if I gave it to him, so I had no choice but to cut him off and tell him not to contact me again. Marcus Jordan, you absolute F up. All you had to do was just go out and try to start a business, try to be successful, and cash in on that absolute golden last name, right? How many doors can you open in potential life or business when your dad is Michael Jordan? Hey, I'm interested in starting a restaurant. I'm looking for some investors. Here's my concept. Here's my pro forma. Here's the location. Here's the money I want to raise. My dad, Michael Jordan, we're going to have it kind of a basketball themed kind of deal. My dad has allowed. Now, had he gone to his dad and said, Dad, I'm going to open up this and that. I'd like some of your memorabilia. Or can you at least be there for opening night? That's Michael Jordan would be, all in. Everybody wants to help your kid. Everybody wants to be proud of your kid. Michael Jordan doesn't want to tell him to pack sand because you're begging for $3 million and you're just going to go, blow it on gambling and probably whores. And so Michael Jordan's probably there to help. But when you're an F up, and by the way, your latest claim to fame was that you are having sex with your brother's teammate's ex-wife. And let me, they weren't even trying to be undercover about it. They were like walking red carpets and all sorts of things. Is that Charlie on the phone?
5: Yes.
1: Charlie, stop. Charlie, if you have no life and you're truly a sex trafficking, child trafficking chomo of a monster, why would you sit there and call 813-902-8222 and know that I'm never going to answer it? Like, what kind of life? Most men right now are either at work, getting ready for work, getting off work, or doing work. Most real men have started their day, and it doesn't involve sitting on the phone for an endless ring that's never going to be answered. Like, there's no chance of me answering your phone call. So you got that much time in life? To sit here, I could never in a million years call a phone number to a radio program that the guy was calling me a child molester and a baby trafficker, and that I knew he had told me already on the air that he was not going to answer. I mean, what are you doing at this point? What life do you have? Do you have the life where you can just sit back and maybe touch yourself all day to the tune of somebody that you absolutely despise? You know that he's probably watching us visually somewhere, YouTube, Facebook, X, wherever Charlie's, getting us from. There he is again. He's calling again.
4: He named his penis Bubba.
1: He's calling again. Hey, Charlie. There you go, Charlie. Buddy. A little bit harder. Yeah, right there. Oh, yeah. This is,
4: don't do that.
1: This is Bubba talking to you. You know, the guy that you hate more than anything in the world. You know, the guy that outed you as a chomo. You know, the guy that outed you as a baby toucher. Oh, yeah. Do you got a couple babies beside you, buddy? Sure. No problem. Oh, you're in the basement, huh? Yeah. And that phone's ringing. And it's ringing. and it's ringing and it's never going to be answered. But guess what, Chomo Charlie? You have the time to actually sit there and listen to a phone ring that's never going to be answered. What type of sickness do you have?
4: I don't know, but you ruined my lunch today now. Because now I'm not having tuna fish.
9: Why?
4: Because it's Charlie Tuna on the can.
1: Oh, okay. Thanks.
10: Charlie Tuna.
1: Yeah, Charlie Tuna. Charlie, you know,
5: ring.
4: I want that life.
1: What? Let me just
5: The Marcus story that was kind of flip flopped and kind of fake.
1: Oh, really?
5: They took different little things, but no, they still talk. Oh. I did a quick like look into it and
1: bamboozled yet again. Something more for Charlie to bust my balls about. You got bamboozled by a Michael Jordan, had a high spot with Marcus.
5: Yeah, 1 million people looked at it, so.
1: Yeah. So there's, you know, 999,999, you know, stupid retards that got bamboozled like me. I don't, you know, listen.
4: Kind of easy to get it.
1: At least I'm part of a very select group of a million people that are stupid enough to believe that. Ask Charlie and, you know, he'll tell you that I'm absolutely the most horrible human being ever. Yes, I do make mistakes. When you're on this spontaneous live high wire and you're trying to prepare, you know, topics for you to talk about, yes, I am enamored when I see Michael Jordan might be full hot at his son Marcus, and I do know that Marcus has a little bit of a checkered past, having just most recently dated Scottie Pippen's ex-wife.
5: Oh, and he did get arrested last year for cocaine possession and DUI.
1: Yeah, there you go.
5: Ooh. Driving on the railroad tracks.
4: Partying.
1: Yeah, driving on the railroad tracks in Orlando with cocaine and a chick. So maybe there is a little bit of truth to that story. Oh, my God, Charlie, it's still ringing, and you're still a chomo, and it's still never going to be answered. God, how sick.
4: Man, he did this a long time ago, remember?
1: Oh, yeah. Yeah. Thank you, Evan, Pal83, accentuating that it only took 2 seconds to research. You're a better man than me, my friend. Would you like to join the likes of Charlie? Because you're about ready to go there, my friend. I don't need any more critics at this juncture. Having a good day. All you trolls, just troll somewhere else, my friend. Charlie, it's still ringing, and I'm still not answering, bro. And you still are a chomo. Three things. It's ringing, I'm not answering, and you're a chomo. Chomo Charlie.
5: Yeah.
1: You don't have a hair on your ass, Charlie, if you don't appear here into the YouTube chat discussion and disguise your and describe yourself as, hey everybody, this is Chomo Charlie, and let them have their way with you. Now there's some people that will champion you
4: barely
1: because there are some trolls in chat, but for the most part, Charlie, good luck on that, brother.
11: We deviated from the norm, and look what came of it.
12: You have some issues, kid.
11: The Bubba the Love Sponge show returns after these words.

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0: Good morning and welcome to kindergarten. I'm your instructor, Joe. Just call me Joe. We would like to welcome a new special student to the class. I know he looks really tall, but please don't be scared of him. Please say hi to Gene Lasker. Gene is my special friend too. I love to smell his shampoo. I would also like to thank our sponsor for class materials, Morgan Exteriors.
1: Gene, I think after Gene...
2: Did the dude just kiss me on the TV?
3: He was smelling your hair, Gene.
1: That's Joe Biden. That's not a dude. It's Joe Biden.
3: He's smelling your hair.
1: So I do think that after today...
2: He kissed me on the head.
1: Lasker will smoke this test and we'll go back to first grade. Theoretically, he's supposed to get three in a row right. But these are so, like... He's going to nail. I'd rather put him in first grade for Friday and actually be a little sporty, if you will, meaning like there's a chance he could potentially not. And let me, I don't think we ever go to kindergarten. We just stick in first grade.
4: Yeah,
1: he can't go any lower than first grade because a kindergarten obviously is a next level of dumbness. Like, you know, like kids are really very primitive in kindergarten for the most, at least according to these tests that I'm reading. It's almost an insult to the whole, to just to everybody in itself as we, you know, Gene, what was it, 11 to 2 last time?
4: Yeah, Gene smoked it.
2: Now, tell me something. The tests you get off this computer, or wherever you're finding them, do they got like a booklet ahead so I can like read through it?
1: No, because then you'd know the answers. These are supposed to be...
2: Well, that's how life is. But Gene, here's the deal.
1: These answers are so simple that if you cannot get these and you have to study for these, then we need to get you tested for being a slow adult.
2: Oh, so, I am a slow adult.
1: No, you're not. You're not. You're not at all.
2: Evidently, I'm down in first grade.
1: Well, kindergarten. I'm just saying.
2: Okay.
1: So, Gene, here we go. Ready?
2: Yeah.
1: And again, 11 right before 11 wrong. Every right answer, every wrong answer. If you complete the task successfully, if you mess up. So, Gene, this is kind of a self-test where you have to read the question out loud and then tell me, you know, which the answer is. So
2: okay,
1: go ahead.
2: So that's what I'm
1: ready.
2: Okay, so which one on the bottom is a bird like the ones on top? So that would be A.
1: First bubble.
2: First bubble.
1: All right. First picture on the bubble. Boom. Now let me, does it tell you the, I mean, like, like, does it give you the, it says
4: it looks like there you go.
1: All right, well, it's not
2: saying yes or no.
1: Let me see here. Let me refresh it
4: and then maybe click on view. There you go.
1: One question at a time, maybe.
4: Yeah, let's see what that does.
1: Okay, here we go. So Gene, you picked the first one, right?
2: Yeah.
1: All right. Next. I guess let me maybe give us our score when we're done.
4: Okay. I'll go with that.
1: Go ahead, Gene.
2: Which one on the bottom is a bug? The ones on top. Okay, so that would be B.
1: Okay. So that you would say second picture.
2: Second picture.
1: Okay, here we go.
2: Look at the cake Beverly baked for Sam on the first box. Okay. Double layer chocolate, looks like.
1: Mm-hmm.
2: Point to the picture that shows what the cake looked like after Beverly cut out the first slice. So that would be C, the third bubble.
1: Okay. Let me, when it gives you a check mark, does that mean it's right, you think?
4: I would say yes. I'm pretty sure we can tell. Right?
1: Yeah, I mean, so far Gene is
4: perfect.
1: Gene has gotten three, right?
4: Yes.
1: Okay, Gene.
2: So there were two peacocks at the zoo.
1: Mm-hmm.
2: You can see them in the first box. Okay, I see them too.
1: Two peacocks.
2: So the peacocks were so popular at the zoo, they got two more peacocks. Point to the picture that shows how many peacocks are at the zoo now. So that would be C, the third bubble.
1: Incorrect.
2: Well, how can the hell will that actually?
1: Well, so it doesn't matter. There you go. We're just going to the next, okay?
2: It says a check mark right there.
1: I know. Check mark means, no, you got an X on that one.
2: Oh, yeah. Really?
4: You got it wrong.
1: Yeah, got it wrong. It's 4-1 right now.
2: I need to protest that.
1: I understand. We can maybe see how we can do that after we get into doing this test. Go okay. Continue on.
2: All right. How many cups are there? Two.
1: Two. Correct. Hold on.
2: How many birds are shown below? Six.
1: Check mark.
4: All right, Gene.
2: Choose the row with the most eggs. That would be row four. Three.
1: Third row, check mark.
2: Oh, see, this gets harder now.
1: Oh, hold on. Yeah, I'm not good on shapes.
2: Not really.
1: It's where they're going to get me.
2: How many triangles are shown? One.
1: That's not a choice, Gene. So you would get that one wrong.
2: Wasn't even on there. Okay, so
1: yeah, I have to go with two. No, I mean, you're going to go with what?
2: Two.
1: Yeah, that was a technicality, Lobby.
2: Yeah.
4: Yeah, I mean, listen, he might have left it blank.
1: Yeah.
2: I would have, too.
1: Go ahead.
2: Okay, mark the picture that shows where the family in New York City is most likely to live in Florida. Okay, so I would say B. What was that, like the ghetto?
1: No, that was a high rise, Gene.
2: Right, projects.
1: No, not necessarily the projects.
2: Right, like 102nd Avenue.
1: It looked like a pretty affluent high rise to me, if you ask
2: Trump
1: me.
2: Trump Towers?
1: Yeah, potentially, yes.
2: Okay, so which picture shows the resort where people might go on vacation? Okay, well, that looks like all of them, almost. I mean, it looks pretty much happy and go lucky. I mean, you're going to be in the mountains over here, and you're going to be on the beach over here. You're going to be hanging out with the Muslims in the middle. It's hard. I'll go with the first picture.
4: All right.
2: Did I get it?
4: Yeah.
2: Oh, so Florida beaches.
1: So, let me, what's the score? Is he at 10? Is he 9?
3: He's 9-1.
1: 9-1. 9-1. Go ahead.
2: And I'm going to protest that one because I didn't
1: okay.
2: know. Okay. That's not fair.
4: No, I figured it out. Well, we figured it out. But
2: oh, you figured it out?
4: Yeah, and you got it wrong technically.
2: Oh, technically.
4: You picked the wrong bubble. You told Bubba to pick the third bubble.
1: It was supposed to be
4: the second
1: fourth.
4: Bubble, whatever it was, but yeah. So that would you've been you circling.
1: And
4: the wrong
1: you're going to kill this test anyway. So we're in, and this is the last kindergarten test you're going to take because it's way too easy.
2: John wants to make his banana ripen faster.
1: That's ripen.
2: Oh, ripen.
1: Yes.
2: Oh, okay. So John wants to make his banana ripen faster. What should he put it in so it will ripen more quickly? Ooh, that's a hard one. Because, you know, just leaving it out gets it ripe.
1: Mm-hmm.
2: Putting it in the refrigerator ain't going to make it ripe. Microwaving, it's going to make it pop. But, you know, I don't even think you microwave a banana. Mm-hmm. I'm going to have to go at one.
4: Oh, wow.
2: Is it right?
4: Yeah.
2: I know how to ripe.
1: There's a lot of things I know how to do, and one of them's ripen.
2: It might not be triangling. We're ripening.
1: Yeah, I'm not triangling, but I'm ripening.
2: I can oval.
1: And I can't pick out peacocks worth of crap. But, all right, so go ahead. Last this, if you get this one right,
2: which of these is not a vegetable? They're all vegetables. What are you talking about? You buy them in the vegetable section. I mean, it's not like that.
1: Do you know what these are?
2: That's a pepper, right?
1: Okay, that's a pepper.
2: And that's a yam.
1: Okay.
2: And that's lettuce.
1: Mm-hmm.
2: And they all get sold in Publix in one spot, the right side rear corner of the place when you pull in. It's not like it's on a cereal aisle.
1: Right.
2: So which of these is not a vegetable? I'm going to have to go with lettuce.
4: Oh, man.
1: What's he at? 10-2?
4: 10-2.
1: 10-2.
2: I'm going back down now.
1: All right.
2: All right, so, La Squita.
1: It's not La Squita. It's Larissa.
2: Oh.
4: LaCorsia?
1: He said La Squita.
2: La Squita.
1: La Squita. It's Larissa.
2: Larissa was choosing beads for a necklace. She put them in a pattern like this. Which is the next in the pattern? What? Okay, so she's got a drum and then a ripple and then a square. Then a drum and a ripple, so it would have to be C. Man.
1: So it said,
2: I don't want no more kids because learning sucks.
1: Thank you for taking a test. Your score was 11 out of 17. Oh, we didn't go through.
4: We didn't finish it all.
1: We didn't finish the rest of them, but you're actually 11 out of 13. So, Gene, that's why.
2: So let's get back to my technical.
1: We're going back to first grade. Okay, because these are just too easy.
2: I still want to protest that one.
1: Well, I think that the heads were a little bit, there was something a little bit different. They had four peacocks, but they were, there was a little bit different.
2: One of them wasn't a peacock?
1: Well, no, they were all peacocks, but they were differently, there was a small difference in the ones that they showed you as an illustration and the ones that you picked. It was just a small difference. You could barely detect it.
2: So the one I picked wasn't a peacock?
1: Well, no, it was a peacock. It was just drawn differently than the ones that were the correct answer. Gene, you passed. Okay?
2: I want a perfect score.
1: Well, you didn't get one. You missed two, buddy.
2: Jeez.
1: Okay? But we are going to first.
4: Yeah, there you go.
2: All right. I'm good
4: with
2: that.
4: You graduated kindergarten.
1: We're going to first. Yes. And that's and if he flunks out of first, we're just going to keep flunking first.
4: He's okay. Get stuck at first grade.
1: Yeah, like I as the principal of the school, I got to step in and be like, "Listen, he's too smart for kindergarten, but he's too stupid for first.
2: He's just
1: there's
2: be
1: not
2: first
1: there's not a
2: forever.
1: Kindergarten and a half to put him in. You know, there's not like a KB. You know, like a kindergarten B level. He's the smartest guy in kindergarten, but the dumbest guy in first grade. I don't even know how to as an educator." Like, score that. I don't know how you would, as an educator, I don't know how you would deal with that particular situation. My kid's too stupid for kindergarten. I'm sorry. My kid's brilliant in kindergarten, but he can't pass first. I think you keep him in first until he passes.
4: Yeah, pretty much.
1: Yeah,

0: And as much as we get trolled, and it's really nothing to really even be worried about compared to this poor guy.
1: Elon.
0: I mean, they're burning down his dealerships. You know, obviously the main guy, the inventor, the CEO, I think probably the largest stockholder of Tesla, and that's Elon Musk. And now,
2: I know how to fix this.
0: Well, you know what? You are an expert at arson. I will tell you that.
2: No, I'm not talking about the arson part. I'm talking about stop the arson part. He needs to take some Teslas and go over to
0: It's not Teslas. There's not an R. It's Tesla.
2: Oh, Teslas.
0: He needs to take some Teslas
2: and take them over to the rednecks and give them away for free. Go to the mud holes, put some jacked up tires on them trucks he's got, and give them away to some of the rednecks and get us in them so it's not all just the idiots that buy them.
0: Well, the problem is that those rednecks are not the people that are burning his dealerships down or putting them on fire. Those rednecks keep to themselves. They're good people.
2: Yeah.
0: Whether they like electric vehicles or not, they're not the ones that are going to be assholes. They stick to themselves. They don't mess with people. They're good people. You know, they're salt of the earth, those type of people. People that go to mud holes and like four-wheeling and trucks. But I don't even know the type of person that would be offended by a Tesla dealership and why you would burn a Tesla dealership down. Well, why?
3: This is from last year when he was doing the whole Doge thing. Yeah. So
2: what's a Doge?
0: Doge was a program that Donald Trump put Elon Musk in charge of in his first like 3 or 4 months in office. And Elon Musk,
2: he ain't a politician. How'd he get a job?
0: Trump gave him this job, this temporary like 90-day job to go into these huge programs within the federal government of overspending, like the child care in Minneapolis and the homeless, you know, all the fraud that goes on.
2: So the government did this to him.
0: No, the government didn't do anything to him. But people became mad at him as he was cutting various social services. And very. So let me. This is. I'm assuming quite old.
3: Last year. Yeah.
2: Yeah.
0: Yeah. So, I mean, does he still have this problem?
3: No.
0: So he didn't have this problem.
3: Once he left Doge,
0: stopped burning his stuff down.
3: And they started liking Tesla again.
0: Oh, okay. And then it's a non-story. This is when the wheels are off, and you've lost control, and you're desperate. You start making stupid rules like this. So the Bucks now at 0-3 are blaming these reactionary type videos that various people of the media are getting, as people in the media that have media credentials to go into the locker room and ask questions and go to the press conferences. There's a tunnel, an access tunnel from the field that goes to the locker room. And the media, the people that are credentialed, they kind of stay there in that entrance of the tunnel until the team gives them the all clear. You can cut the locker rooms open for questions. But they stay there in that little tunnel area until it's time to go. Well, in doing so, the media has, over the years, I think last year they got Mike Evans cussing. He was walking down the player's tunnel mad at a third down call. And they got him being, you know, fairly colorful. And I guess a couple other news media sources has gotten. So when the player's done and he's walking through that tunnel, he doesn't really expect a bunch of people taping him. And so he can probably be himself and let loose a little bit, be upset and disappointed on the outcome of the game. And, you know, I guess some of this stuff has gotten leaked out and what have you. And now the Bucks are officially outlawing and banning people from being in the tunnel.
2: Good.
0: Did you see that, Lummy?
2: Leave the people alone.
3: Well, guess what? That's all it's going to make is the fans that are sitting by the tunnel
0: get louder. Bucks reporters are no longer able to stand near the tunnel as players and coaches are exiting the field, and instead are being directed to a room with a curtain in postgame. We used to wait near the tunnel until it cleared to get back
1: Grab
0: in the
1: our mobile apps in
0: now,
1: the App Store. 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
0: Players
2: are not the like
0: standing near the tunnel.
2: Fun.
5: Guys are awesome.
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4: Rick Stroud, good guy. 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
5: An incident from last
4: now, there's a little... A little trick to it, and I'm going to tell you about it right now.
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5: It's called the Mike. 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
5: when Mike Evans is leaving a game
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5: and, you know,
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4: and somebody videotaped him.
5: And not being three very options. 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
4: free with a call,
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4: It was 3rd and 28.
5: A sergeant and a lieutenant.
4: A frustrated
5: Each
4: Mike Evans
5: gives
4: after
5: you
4: a
5: different
4: Bucks
5: features.
4: Loss, 29 to 28.
5: Gotta,
4: to
5: even
4: the
5: if
4: Falcons,
5: you're just going to do the free deal,
4: Evans,
5: you
4: finish with
5: Bubba
4: 6 catches for 132
5: on
4: yards
5: on your home computer
4: or your phone.
5: Your Safari,
4: and I guess this
5: your Firefox,
4: is the, you know,
5: or
4: one
5: you
4: of the things
5: Google,
4: that they're using.
5: Just go to
4: BubbaArmyHQ.com
5: and then you
4: register.
5: So let's just say you're going to go free route,
4: which is
5: this little area.
4: Give them your email and you come up with a screen name and a password.
5: I don't know why it's
4: that's it. Doesn't cost anything. 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Then,
5: and
4: all he's saying
5: like
4: is 3rd and 28
5: and
4: be able to stream anything, past shows, archives, and what have you. Stream it
5: with regards
4: to a sergeant.
5: I think that's like $5.99, $6 a month.
4: Again?
5: Now, if you like to be a lieutenant, that's like $10 a month, and then that's not Charlie.
4: That takes streaming to a whole other level. Now you can
5: download it.
4: It actually be on your device, and you can access it anytime
5: okay.
4: you want.
5: different.
4: That's like $9.99 or $10.99 a month. $10.99 a month.
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5: So
4: after you take the cost
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4: of
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4: what
5: LM,
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5: saying,
4: for your
5: LH,
4: membership.
5: You're saying,
4: you know,
5: that
4: but
5: we
4: you're still saving 20
5: like
4: on that.
5: Maybe start
6: man,
5: plus a $500
6: you know,
7: too many digits, bro.
4: Okay, we'll get a 10.
1: Too many numbers and stuff.
7: Why are you doing that to me?
4: Can't figure it out. So go to Bubba Army HQ on a regular computer or your phone.
7: Skip school.
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4: And Bubba Army HQ.
5: Maybe you
4: I think you can
5: LH
4: pause it, fast forward,
5: intellectual
4: winding.
7: We need to hang on.
4: And if you are, again, a certain level of either a sergeant or a lieutenant, the options that you have of being able to get past shows, SiriusXM shows, some old 98 rock stuff.
5: Call a friend could be LH.
4: Various stunts. Let's say you wanted to get, every time Stormy Daniels was on the show, you type in Stormy. Anytime Tucker Carlson or Hogan or anybody.
5: For you to give him an answer that you don't know.
4: I'm sure you can type Gene Lasker in there. It'll give you a couple hundred different options.
5: Yeah. 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
4: 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It'll come up.
5: All right.
4: Boom. There you go.
6: Say that.
4: And you are now fully, it's free to download. Go get signed up to the website. That's where we can start making our moves.
5: Sarah, you would have enough to pass, but I probably don't know them all. Absolutely, I agree.
6: Yeah, you might have got more than us.
4: Let me happy late birthday to Walker.
5: Happy birthday, Walker.
4: Steve, I probably would have passed 5th grade.
5: five.
4: You're amazing.

0: pictures on that.
1: Yeah, we'll see it.
0: Second and third grade.
2: Thanks for letting me finish.
3: I was harder. You're listening to the Bob Harden Show. Starring
1: me, here's Bob Harden. I love to juiced up LH, my friend. And LH, we will do your suggestion on Friday. Okay, my friend?
0: Yes, sir.
1: All right, LH, appreciate you. Thank you.

0: Seriously, on the Bubba the Love Sponge Show.
1: Ann would do it, and then me and Jimmy Clevis and UJ and Pitty and Steve would all know about it, and we would be told to shut up, but Dan would be like, hey, man, guess who I met in L.A. last night at, Madonna.
2: Yeah, you and Sean Penn, 30 years apart.
1: I mean, not that this fits Dan's current template, but that Dan, that certainly is some bragging rights. I mean, you'd be the only one out of all of us to be like, I blasted Madonna. None of you guys could ever say that.
3: Yeah, but we'd rather have said that in the 80s.
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0: indeed. The Bubba the Love Sponge Show, Wednesday, last day of September. For all you out there that are watching the show or will be consuming the program in some way, shape, or form, whether it be live or listen to it at your pleasure. On the replay, a lot of truckers that are in the overnights will go and download or stream the show, various pieces, parts. Appreciate you. Today is the last day of September, and we're on a really good month. Like, today's the last day for, you know, our YouTube number, our Facebook number, our Instagram, all the digital platforms that we are able to monetize, including Deadly Intentions, going to the Deadly Intentions podcast with me and Pete. Man, I recorded one yesterday that blew my mind. I'll get into it momentarily. That's a whole talk segment in itself. But if you are listening, watching, or consuming this show today, maybe go back and go down a Bubba rabbit hole, if you will, and watch some other videos and things like that, because I'm trying. We need to make just a little bit more money today, which will make more money if people watch our videos.
1: Of course.
0: And so watch a few extra videos today, because we're real close on having a record month. And this last day, is the last day, obviously. And the way we make money or monetize our YouTube, mostly our YouTube. I'm talking about our YouTube channel. So there's probably a lot of people that get us on Facebook that don't really dabble in the YouTube world. Well, go over to our YouTube, which is, of course, the same as everything else except TikTok. It's at the Bubba Army on YouTube. Make sure you follow the show, subscribe, get a notification, the bell. All of that is free, and it just notifies you when we're live or we got new content. Which there's 2, 3, 4 with the reels and the shorts and the show. We got 2, 3, 4 things a day going up brand new on our YouTube channel. Go follow our YouTube if you're already following it. Maybe watch a couple extra videos today. We're right there at setting a record we're actually really close to having our best month ever this September. Could very well be our best month ever. Today is the big day that we need to pull a big day out of our ass. And so that would be for you going and watching some videos. Appreciate you. Thank you. In the overnight, by the way, Gene Lasker here today rolls up like a rock star. But wait, by the way, nice shirt, because you and I are matching shirts.
2: Are we?
0: And isn't that the new one, the new kind of gray Bubba Army shirt? Isn't the the thicker material?
2: Yeah, it's heavy.
0: Yeah, it's a heavier shirt.
2: Yep.
0: I like it. Go to Bubba Army Shop, Bubba Army Store, Bubba Army Merch, and get you one. Don't forget the new Lasker NASCAR-inspired shirts should be here any day. The new Bubba Army, well, not the new logo, but a different logo that we're going to, that commemorative shirt is coming soon. And the Alpha 27 all probably should be here within the next 2 months. Anyway, Gene Lasker, hello. How
2: good
0: are
2: morning.
0: You, my friend? Are you ready to...
2: good to see you back, Lummy.
0: So, Lummy, Gene, I was getting your kindergarten question. I was getting your kindergarten test ready today. And, Lummy, we might as well just go back to first grade, because these are so simple. I mean, you have to be absolutely retarded. You have to be
2: Maybe I'm closer to that than...
0: No, I think, honest to God, Gene, to give you credit, I think you're solidly in first grade.
2: I'm solid in first grade.
0: I think kindergarten's a little bit of an insult to your intelligence. Really, okay. I think you're solidly a first grader. Maybe on a good day, second. Overnight trading, thank you so very much. Mark Hoyle on the PayPal, just in the middle of nowhere, kind of like Joe Telsica 2 days ago. Thank you, Mark, for the overnight PayPal. Also, Jim Rittenhouse, good friend of the show, sends his stuff all the time, sent everybody a care pack, including a care pack for the infamous Doug Klim. I'll be forwarding it to Doug Klim. This probably... is worth quite a bit of money.
1: What'd you get?
0: Jim Rittenhouse, I think, he writes that he works at the United States Post Office, so I'm assuming I can say that. I mean, like, you know, I'm not giving any trade secrets, but when Henry Aaron hit his, you know, his, I think Hank Aaron, they did, the U.S. Postal Service did Hank Aaron stamps.
2: Yeah.
0: And it's Jim Rittenhouse works for the post office. And when these came out, which I don't have it. Let me ask. Oh, girl. Hey, Alexa, when did Hank Aaron U.S. stamps first come out?
3: The Hank Aaron Forever stamp hit the shelves on July 31st, 2024, right after the ceremony at Truist Park in Atlanta. It's been flying out of post offices nationwide ever since.
0: All right, so
2: it's, I've never seen one.
0: Yeah, well, they're right here, and it's this probably is after he died, because I think he died in 2021.
1: Yeah, and it looks like it was just his family at Truist Park.
0: And right, Park. So Jim Rittenhouse sent me a kind of a sleeve or a sheet full of commemorative Hank Aaron stamps, and he said, send this to your dad. Well, my dad's birthday is the 8th. By the way, I got a lot of important people that were born in October. First of all, Erica, her birthday's October 8th, the same as my father's. Nice. Which that's kind of crazy. And then my sister's birthday is October 1st. I mean, I'm sorry, October 4th. My sister's is October 4th. My dad and Erica is October 8th. So I will be sending this, Jim, not as my present. Like, I'm not going to, you know, slide you and use your present as my present. I'm sending my dad something, too. But that's certainly very thoughtful. He's a huge Hank Aaron fan. And don't forget, Lummy, Jim Rittenhouse is the one, I think, that found the Hank Aaron Sports Illustrated magazine that I sent my dad, that my dad just, like, couldn't even believe.
1: Yes, that's
2: so, yeah. You never told us about that.
0: Yeah, he did.
2: He told us about sending it, but he didn't tell us about he got it.
0: Well, he just got it a couple of days ago.
1: Well, he's taking it in. Gene, he's still taking it in.
0: I haven't really talked to him since. I've been, man, Gene, you don't have any idea when I have, and by the way, I have a race this weekend at Ocala Speedway. Last weekend, Gene, we had so many cars. And we had such a huge car count that the trailers to get into the park were lined up clear to the stoplight on Gainesville Road.
2: Ooh,
0: to get in.
2: That's sweet.
0: Yeah. Unbelievable car count. I think this Saturday night we might set a record on car counts because listen to this. You ready for this, Gene?
1: Yeah.
0: It's called the Night of a Thousands. By the way, Phil Vest of Coast to Coast Pole Barns, which I'm going to give him some love. He stepped up and is paying the top side of the street stock purse. So it's called Night of a Thousands. Listen to this. Now, Gene, you know how, you know, in today's racing world, the purses are getting smaller. The car counts are getting small. It's just, you know.
2: Yeah, because tires are more expensive, fuel's more expensive, and the payoff's cheaper.
0: Right, so listen to this. 602 crate models. I'm sorry, 602 crate late models, 1,000 to win. 4.6 Crown Vicks, 1,000 to win. Factory Thunder Stocks, 1,000 to win. Street Stocks, 3,000 to win. And then we're going to do a special where we take all the heat winners and put them in a dash and 1,000 to win for the dash. And then UMP Modifieds, 2,000 to win.
2: Does everybody know this?
0: I'm getting the word out. But again, it's on our Facebook and OcalaSpeedway.com.
2: Wow.
0: Yeah, Night of 1,000, 1,000 to win for 602s, Crown Vicks, factory V8 Thunderstocks.
2: I'm next from Georgia. We could be traveling down there.
0: 3,000 to win for Street Stocks.
2: Wow.
0: 1,000 to win in a special dash that we're doing for Street Stocks. And 2,000 to win for Modifieds. Hopefully, Devin Dixon, you know, Ivan and Lloyd, the Brian Bernhardt, all the boys, Seth Geary, my son Tyler Clem's coming for the 602. He's going to run a 602 late model. I think it's going to be a record-setting night. I really do. And I got to thank Phil Vest from Coast to Coast Pole Barn for putting the money up for the street stocks.
2: That Coast to Coast Pole Barn, is they're out of Ocala?
0: No, I think they're out of, Cross City or something like that. Yeah.
2: Yeah, I heard they got some nice stuff.
0: Yeah, right here.
2: Because I'm fixing to get me a pole barn, and I was looking at their stuff.
0: This is Coast to Coast Pole Barns. Every job is a self-portrait of a person who did it. Autograph your work with excellence, and it shows you all the different Cross City, Florida. This is the gallery. You can get a quote. Again, go to Coast to Coast Pole Barns. .com and then Gene, look at it, has all the various things. Yeah, I
2: need one of them right there in the middle.
0: I could use one of those too.
2: Yes, you can.
0: Thank
2: you. Right across that wall.
0: Thank you, Phil Vest. I appreciate you, my friend. And if you're looking for a pole barn, go to coasttocoastpolebarns.com. Lasker might be calling you. Let me speaking of Jim Rittenhouse, he sent us all by the way, Walker's birthday I think was last weekend, wasn't it?
1: Yes, it was.
0: And so Jim Rittenhouse sent a card for Walker. I didn't open it. He sent a card for the Garrisons. I obviously handed it to you.
1: Thank you.
0: And then there's another box that somebody sent you for Lummi. Did you see that?
1: Yes, I did.
2: What was it?
1: I don't know. Do you want me to open it?
0: Well, yeah.
1: Okay.
0: Just by the way, from Jim Rittenhouse, I got a Vince Lombardi card and a Bart Starr card. So, man, Jim, you're so thoughtful. You know exactly what we like and what we want. Thank you so much, Jim Rittenhouse, for the presents, including but not limited to Walker.
2: That's a nice size box.
0: Walker's present.
1: I think it's from the Enzers.
0: Macho Man got something. Thank you very much.
4: Will you open it up?
1: Yeah, I'm opening it up. I think it's the Enzers.
2: You open boxes like a caveman.
0: Yeah.
1: Sorry, Gene. Oh, look at that.
2: Uh-oh.
1: The monster truck.
0: Is that for Walker, probably?
1: Oh, yeah. And the little
0: more. Oh, nice. It's in the box, too.
1: Oh, yeah.
0: Look at that. Now, will that really get him going?
1: Oh, yeah.
0: Hey, Walker, I got you a new off-road monster truck. Will that really, will he be playing with that in the dirt and everything?
1: Oh, he'll definitely take that outside.
0: Mm-hmm. Thank you, Yenzers. Appreciate you.
2: Nice.
0: Thank you so much. Monday.
2: Hall of Famers.
0: And it's doing well. I'm asking you, as I ask you to navigate through my YouTube today and watch various videos, I think you might get a kick out of, and it's doing quite well. I did a podcast last week, and they dropped it on Monday on the Danny Jones podcast. Danny Jones is a local guy that used to literally be a painter and listen to my show back in the 98 Rock days. He was a painter on the back of a truck, working as a painter. Listen to 98 Rock. He then went on to develop a podcast, kind of like a Joe Rogan, conspiracy, really, for instance, FBI expert on breakaway civilizations and the Charles Manson aerospace link, Charlie Kirk's autopsy, Egyptian planes, and Erica Kirk's darkest moments, stuff like that. And he had me in. And the show is labeled the number one censored radio host, the Iran War, Kash Patel, what broke Howard Stern / Bubba the Love Sponge. And since Monday, it's done 110,000 views.
1: Nice.
0: Can you imagine if we were doing that kind, Lummi?
1: That would be nice.
0: We wouldn't be getting up at 4 in the morning anymore, I promise you that.
1: No.
0: Go to my YouTube channel at The Bubba Army, Lummi, and I think we have a collabo button for Danny Jones's podcast that'll jump you right over to Danny Jones, and it's mine is almost 3 hours long.
1: Oh wow,
0: 252. So try to catch that Danny Jones podcast if you like. Here's the thing: if I do good numbers on Danny, he'll have me back about once a year, and that really does help because I used that forum to promote this show. And also my new Deadly Intentions show that I'm doing with Pete. So we did one of those yesterday. Oh, man. Here's the deal. The Lizzie Borden eight-episode series on Netflix currently, I think, is the number one trending streaming show in America. I think they estimated, I looked at some statistics yesterday, And for the first 4 days after it was released, now it's been out, I think, 3 or 4 weeks now, maybe 2 or 3 weeks. I don't know. It's been out a while. But they estimated that it did 13 million views in the first 4 days. It's called Lizzie Borden. It's under the, I think they got a franchise called Murder or something like that. Monster. It's called Monster, I think it is. And they got like Eileen Wuornos and all these other, you know, famous killers. Well, they did an 8-episode series on Lizzie Borden. Now, Lizzie Borden was the girl, the woman who lived with her dad and stepmom in Massachusetts. And she was abused, and her stepmom was a bitch, and her dad was a drunk, and they were very affluent, and they had maids and all kinds of deals. Well, you know, they pushed Lizzie beyond her limits, and she ended up hacking. She killed both her stepmom and her father in the same day. Well, it was a big whodunit. Oddly enough, after you watch it, it's similar, eerily similar to, and this is in Fall River, Massachusetts, which is like 50 miles outside of Boston. And this is the setting and the time frame of the Lindsay Borden, the Lizzie Borden deal is in the 1890s. So in 1890, 91, I think she actually killed him in 92 and went on trial in 92. But it's eerily similar to in the same state as Lindsay Clancy. Huh? And it was, you know, basically, and they find Lizzie not guilty.
2: Is that where witches come from?
0: Somewhat, yeah.
1: Salem,
0: Massachusetts. Yeah. Salem, Massachusetts.
2: In the water.
0: Massachusetts is messed up. They want dating clear back to Lizzie Borden. They want women to not be guilty of anything. Women get away scot-free in Massachusetts, going back to Lizzie Borden. But here's what blew my mind. So I have up, there's 8 episodes in the Lizzie Borden story on Netflix. And I will tell you that the podcast that I just did with Pete Rossini on Deadly Intentions, I did it yesterday. And having done it yesterday, I had already seen 6 of the episodes. I'd seen up to the part where she killed her mom and dad. Well, I hadn't seen the trial yet. So I knew the majority of the story and how Netflix told the story. And so I watched Netflix. I've never read a book or gone back to any court pleadings or any newspaper articles I never really researched the truth. I was assuming that Netflix is giving me the truth, right? When they're doing a documentary, you're expecting it to be truthful. And yeah, they can take some Hollywood liberties here and there and, you know, do this, make this a little bit more of this and a little bit less of that. But my God, so as Pete has never watched 1 second of the Netflix special. He's never watched anything to do with Lizzie Borden. Pete got all of his information from the court filings and newspaper clippings and various press stuff that happened real time. Pete went clear back into the 1892 newspapers and, like, you know, went and researched Lizzie in a research type way, not in a watching Netflix type way. And here's I hate to give you some spoiler alerts, but man, so if you got an opportunity to watch the Lizzie Borden Netflix special, which you could binge watch it, it's, you know, it's 8 episodes. If you started now, you could have it finished, but you have to have it finished by next Thursday. You got a week and a day to watch it. And then when you listen to the podcast and you hear the truth, compared to what Netflix gave you.
2: Whole different deal.
0: Oh, my God. So let me just give you one for instance, Gene, okay?
1: Mike Bradley, $20.
0: Netflix puts Lizzie at about 20, 21 when this all went down. She was really 32. Netflix puts her and the maid, which is her name's Maggie, it puts her and Maggie in a romantic lesbian, bisexual, queer kind of, you know,
2: that sells.
0: Kind of a relationship. So meanwhile, and the truth, Lizzie hated Maggie, and her sister Emma lived, you know, her Lizzie and her older sister Emma were like two peas in the pod. They were super close. Meanwhile, Netflix doesn't even have Emma living with the family. They got her completely shipped off, and instead Lizzie falls in love with Maggie the maid, and that never happened. In fact, in real life, Lizzie was really, really, really abusive to Maggie the maid. So, like, that's just one thing. But, you know, on the Netflix deal that shows him, like, you know, making out and doing, like, a bath and milk and, you know, having all these romantic moments, and that Gabby helps kill both the mom and the dad. And Gabby had nothing to do with it. In fact, Gabby was a witness for the state. And it's just, there's so many falsities, if you will, on the Netflix special of them trying to embellish and make it more Hollywood. And we run down through the majority of them, and it'll blow your mind. But you must watch if you got an opportunity. And listen, it's I will tell you this, Gene, you might not want to watch it with Sarah, because it is borderline, it is so gruesome that many a times I had to put my hand up on the you know,
2: they like only kill two people. I mean, how gruesome can I get?
0: Oh, well, the killing of these, they actually kill three, and that's a complete embellishment. Lizzie never killed anybody prior to her stepmother, but they had her killing her stepmother's friend, and that never happened. That never happened. But Gene, you know, sometimes when you see something on TV, you put your hand kind of like over your face.
2: You don't really need to see that.
0: Kind of block. You know what I like? You know, one thing that I always block my face over is when they show people shooting up with like heroin and stuff. It gives me the heebie-jeebies to see a needle going inside of a guy's vein.
2: Really?
0: Like, oh, that makes me, it's like, oh, I always kind of like put my hand. So when Lizzie was chopping the hell off out of her mom's face.
2: How many times did he hit her with her?
0: Well, the fable and the rhyme says 41. She whacked her mom.
2: What do you mean the fable and the rhyme?
0: There's a nursery rhyme.
2: Oh,
0: When girls would skip rope. Let me. Hey Alexa, what's the famous Lindsay Borden rhyme?
3: You're thinking of Lizzie Borden.
0: Yeah.
3: Not that's Lindsay.
0: I know.
3: The classic playground chant goes. Lizzie Borden took an axe, gave her mother 40 whacks, and when she saw what she'd done, she gave her father 41.
0: Yeah, that's how it goes.
2: Well, yeah.
0: Yeah.
2: Lizzie Borden.
0: Yeah, that's how it goes. So, realistically, forensically, and Pete mentions this and brings this up, the mom was hacked 18 times, not 40. Not 40, and the dad wasn't 41. I think the dad was like 18, 19 as well.
1: 11.
0: Oh, yeah, the dad was 11, and the mom was 18. Not 40 and 41.
2: That's just
0: so. One of the things that freaks out Lizzie in her older age is she's walking, after she gets cleared, like the, you know, like 15 years later.
2: Oh, she was cleared?
0: Yeah, she got acquitted.
2: All right.
0: Just like the crazy bitch, Lindsay Clancy, Plymouth, Massachusetts, just got basically cleared, or is, you know, well on her way to a mistrial of killing her three kids. Well, Lizzie Borden killed her stepmom and her dad, and they walked her too.
1: Joe Turchinko, $100.
0: Thank you, my friend. Thank you so much.
1: An all male jury.
0: Trying to make it a good day. What's that?
1: All male jury too.
0: All male jury. And here's the other thing, Gene. So the peasants and the workers of the community were all Irish Catholic. They were immigrants that were coming in from Ireland, and they were all Irish Catholic. The cops and the
2: They walked her. So
0: hold on, yo, hear me out. So the worker bees and the getter duns and the blue collar people of the community, the lower class, if you will, were all Irish Catholic. Meanwhile, the New Englanders from the Victorian age, you know, know, and that's where, you know, Lizzie Borden's family was affluent and rich. She inherited what would be the equivalent to $12 million of today's money when she was cleared. So listen to this. She was Protestant. And that is what all the Victorian New Englanders, old school people that had been there a while, they were all Protestant. The jury was 12 Protestants. 12, you know, highfalutin men, and so at that time, religion, like the Irish Catholics kind of stuck together, the Protestants kind of stuck together, so one of the things that helped her was the fact that, you know, the jury was all Protestant, 12 Protestant men. The other thing that the documentary does not get into that Pete has discovered, which is very, very, very, very instrumental, and probably why she walked, but Netflix didn't cover it, was guess who her Lizzie Borden's attorney was? The former governor of Massachusetts that appointed the judge. So the judge that was presiding over the case was appointed by Lizzie Borden's counsel, who used to be the governor of the state.
2: And that was allowed?
0: The fix was in, Gene. Yeah. Like, just like how many times have we seen a fix?
2: Right.
0: The fix was in.
2: The fix was in.
0: And Netflix never covered any of that. Never covered any of that.
2: Well, that part of the country, they love their witches.
0: They do. So here's the deal, man. If you have an opportunity to watch Lizzie Borden on Netflix, do so. One, Sarah would love it. She would love it. It's a little gruesome, Gene, when she's hacking up mom and dad. You got to kind of turn your...
2: She'll turn her head, too.
0: She will. And I did. But the story is absolutely fascinating. And then you watch it, and then you listen to the podcast. It'll get dropped at 10 o'clock a week from tomorrow. And you're like, oh, my God, look at all the Hollywood. And here's the deal. This thing was written in about 2022, 2023. And so that was right in the Biden woke Hollywood era. So I think they wrote this to kind of pander to the, you know, bisexual, gay, queer, you know, that kind of DEI market somewhat. And that's somewhat changed now with the political power changing a little bit. We're not nearly
2: as... What changed about it?
0: Well, I mean, she wasn't lesbian. She never had a relationship with the maid. The maid didn't help her. It wasn't like a rom-com, romantic comedy like a romantic kind of deal. You know, she had nothing to do sexually with the maid, and the maid had nothing to do with her. But meanwhile, Netflix has them falling in love and the maid helping her do, you know, the murdering. And that just simply didn't happen. They also had, listen to this, Netflix had Lizzie Borden's dad, Andrew, as a morticianer, like a mortician, and he would make caskets, and if a guy was too tall, he would just cut the guy's legs off to put him in a casket.
2: That's easy.
0: Meanwhile, he wasn't a mortician.
2: He wasn't?
0: He was a carpenter. He owned half of the sawmill in town. And now, hold on, Gene, and he was the president of the local bank. That's why he was so affluent. But they didn't put any of that in Netflix. The Netflix deal didn't put any of that. They made him a mortician that cut off people's legs. Yeah. I mean, it'll
2: had to make him bad.
0: It will blow your mind.
2: Good reason for him to die.
0: It will blow your mind when you find out, you know, the real story as to what happened. It's not nearly as glamorous in Hollywood as Netflix is. I mean, I would say Netflix is about 50% false. 50% of it never happened. 50% of it.
2: I believe that.
0: 50, if not more, percent never happened. Ever. And realistically, Lizzie and her sister Emma wanted to kill the stepmother because the stepmother was
2: mean.
0: Well, she was mean, very mean, but she had also bamboozled Andrew, the dad, into, you know, like she was taking money. And Lizzie and Emma thought that there would be no more. This was all. They killed her stepmom before in fear that she was going to take their inheritance. And so that's why they killed her.
2: Good reason.
0: But realistically, in the net on the Netflix version, they act as if Abby, the mom, wanted all the money and the kids didn't really care about the money, which is completely opposite as to how it really went down. The kids were freaked out about the money. And the other thing is this. Abby went down to Lizzie Borden's dad's casket making place and asked for a divorce the day that Lizzie killed her. That never happened. She never asked for a divorce.
2: Why did she want a divorce?
0: Well, I don't know why they would write that in. I don't know why they would, but they never divorced and she never asked for a divorce. So I did 3 hours with Pete, Gary, and Bobby will probably whittle it down to 2.5.
2: Kind of got to have to watch it to make sure you know what you're talking about.
0: It's not me. Pete would say, so this and this and this happened. I'd be like, whoa, hold on. Netflix reported it this way. And Pete was like, listen, Lizzie never had a romantic relationship with her maid. She, in fact, out of all the people that lived in the home, she was the meanest to the maid. I'm like, well, hold on. Netflix has got him in a full-blown bisexual lesbian high spot. They're like, no. That didn't happen. No, they weren't doing a lappy-lappy smurf gimmick. Now, Lizzie, after she won the money and she was the community kind of shunned her, she moved away and she did have lesbian relationships with this actress, this famous actress, and she was like her sugar mama, and the woman was like 25 years younger than Lizzie or something. Yeah, it's absolutely insane. So next Thursday at 10 o'clock, the Deadly Intentions podcast. And I don't know, we're going to have to run it through, various, sources, if you will, on the title. But the title probably needs something to be like the lies that Netflix told, or the real truth of Lizzie Borden, or, the untold, whatever. Just something very glitzy and glamoury so we could possibly catch, I thought we caught an algorithm on that cartel deal. So I think we could catch one on this, on the Lizzie Borden deal, due to the fact that it literally is the most popular show in America, right? And I think maybe in the world. And again, I think they predicted it did like 13 million streams.
2: So in the beginning, though, Lizzie Borden smashed a girl's face up with the axe. It was so gruesome.
0: That was her stepmom.
2: Stepmom. That people didn't believe that she did it.
0: Right. So when the town, one of the things that why they found her innocent is because it was so brutal.
2: She couldn't have did it.
0: That they were saying there's no way a woman did this.
2: Right.
0: Back then in the Victorian ages, women were very prim and proper and they were, they just weren't, as barbaric as they are nowadays. Investigators first investigated, they're like, there's no way that this was the work of a woman. This is maybe one or two men, as gruesome as it was. It was bad. When she first took her first swing at her stepmom, she cut her stepmom's ear and nose off because she missed. And then
2: That had to hurt.
0: Yeah, and then she gave her stepmom the good news in the bedroom, right? A hatchet right to the face, and then 18 whacks right to the face with a hatchet, right down the middle.
2: No other place. Just headshots.
0: Her face looked like hamburger meat.
2: Nasty.
0: Yeah, and her dad did too. So anyway, next Thursday at 10 a.m. At the Deadly Intentions show on YouTube. Go follow it so you'll get a notification. There's a link on our YouTube channel as well. There's also a link on our YouTube channel linking you to the Danny Jones podcast. Go give that a listen. So if you're a big fan of the show, or all of us, or collectively me, or whatever,
2: do some video hunting.
0: You got a lot of things to watch here. A lot of you truckers and what have you, you got a lot. You got the Danny Jones thing. That's 3 hours. You got, you probably should watch the Lizzie Borden gimmick on Netflix. You got to catch up on this show. And then I've asked you today, specifically today, to watch a few Bubba videos so that we can really, really solidify, September as our best month. We're trending right now to have one of the best months we've ever had. I don't know if Gary hit a couple of algies or what, Lummy, but our money is good. Our views views are up, our subscriptions are up, and that's a tribute to Gary Cantrell, my friend. Thank you so much for all that you do. So catch a couple videos today on the Bubba Army YouTube channel if you could. I appreciate that. When we return, I was going to get to this yesterday, but I figured I'd get to it today, especially with Gene Lasker, who probably consumes more diesel than any of us.
2: I'm eating up $300 a week.
0: Yeah, ooh. So like, you know, I have, you know, my Skag mower is a diesel, and my Jackal is a diesel, and Eric's, you know, 96 F350 is a diesel.
2: Does it smell up when you're mowing? Like, can you smell the diesel burning? Like,
0: no? Not at all. Here's what's the best. You're running 4,500 on your, I'm running about 1,700-1,800 on my you know, high torque,
2: yeah,
0: well, you know, diesel. Not, and it, you know what, not using that much, doesn't use that much my mower doesn't use that much fuel.
2: Okay.
0: I mean, you're only running 1,800-1,900.
2: It's way bigger than mine.
0: Oh, it's huge.
2: I know, I've seen it.
0: I went and mowed the neighbors. Lummy, I went over.
2: What are you talking about? You said you weren't gonna do that.
1: I stopped it.
0: Hey, here's the deal. So I got a hold of Mike. So Harold is the African American man who is Mike's father-in-law, and Harold is this really skinny, in shape African American older man that's 72 years old
2: that gets paid to mow that front.
0: And so he, when I've been going over there and mowing it for Mike, Mike's the dad. You know, he's the it's Mike the dad, Angela the mom, and then they have two sons and a daughter. Okay. And they're great people. I mean, I've met everybody. I've met the kids, met the mom, met Harold. Harold's Angela's dad. And he is mean looking. I mean, he is mean looking. He doesn't wear a shirt. He's real skinny. But Lummy, he's like a 72-year-old bodybuilder. Like, he's probably weighs 160 pounds, probably 6 foot. But he's just still jacked up. And he's out there cutting wood and taking care of their chickens and all this kind of stuff. Like, he does all this stuff. Well, Mike, they got this big, they probably got 2 acres out front that Mike, you know, and so it gets a little bit high because Harold supposedly is in charge of mowing it, and he doesn't mow it as fast, as much as he could. So I was mowing it for a while. Well, Harold came up to me and kind of gave me a hard time one day. He's like, hey, does Mike know that you're mowing this? Well, I talked to Mike about a week ago prior to mowing it, and he was like, yeah, hey, man, you know, anytime you want to mow, just go right ahead. But technically, Gene, I hadn't talked to him that day. You know what I'm saying? I had talked to him like a week prior, and he'd given me permission, but I hadn't talked to him that day. So I turn my mower off. Harold pulls up on his Lark. He's got a Lark. And he goes back and forth to the mailbox, too. So he goes, Mike, know you're mowing today? I said, I don't know if he's knowing I'm mowing today, but he told me last week I could mow, and he goes, I'd be checking in with if I was you. Well, that scared me off. I'm like, okay, I ain't mowing no more. And so then I saw Mike, and Mike's like, listen, he just gets mad because I give him like $20 or so to mow the front, and when you mow it, you know, he...
2: That's a lot of money for a retiree.
0: I know. So Mike texts me last when I'm at the track last Saturday. He's like, hey, man, you know, what are you guys doing? We're like, nothing. I'm in Ocala. He goes, my lawn's getting long. You know, my lawn. He
2: goes, that free cut.
0: Yeah. So Mike tells me, hey, man, my front lawn, bro. I'm like, listen, Mike, I'm afraid to mow your front lawn. I'm going to mow on Monday. Cause let me, I mowed on Monday.
1: Yeah.
0: I said, I'm going to mow on Monday, but I don't like mowing your place, Mike, because Harold gives me dirty looks. And he goes, you tell Harold to mind his own business. And
2: there you go.
0: And that comes from me. So I go over there Monday and I start mowing. Harold's nowhere to be found. So thank God I was able to mow in peace.
2: All right.
0: Cause Harold makes me feel bad about myself.
2: He'll jump out of a tree right on your head.
1: He probably went to the, he probably got on his LARP and just headed to the back so he didn't have to watch him mow.
0: Yeah.
1: Probably made him sad.
0: So anyway, here's the deal.
2: Hope it'll max you.
0: As I was talking about diesel, White House weighs temporary diesel export ban, and they're expecting that. Now, hold on. That's what we export, right? Why would that make the prices of the diesel that we're slinging in America go up? If we're going to put a temporary ban on diesel exports, wouldn't that mean that would allow us to have more for ourselves, and it would probably help, you know, eliminate some of the, you know, like we would have a little bit of a surplus because we're not, or do we rely on that money to subsidize the current diesel?
1: No.
5: I don't know.
0: I don't know. I'm going to get to that story next.
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5: Gene Lasker today will be taking his second test in kindergarten. If he passes it, let me, like, if he passes
6: this. I thought you said I'm just giving me that. And
5: well, we're going to take this last test. After you smoke it, I'm not going to make you win another one. I'm just going to send you to first grade.
6: Okay.
5: Because that's where you need to go. I looked at it today. I went to try to find different ones, maybe a little harder, and they're just not hard. Like, so.
6: I didn't get them all last time.
5: I know, but I'm just telling you, you're gonna probably get all these. It's a different test because the other one was a sample test, and they don't allow me any more questions. They want me to subscribe.
6: Oh.
5: Yeah, I want to subscribe to take a kindergarten test, right? So it would be interesting to maybe, and I wouldn't want to do this publicly because I don't want to exploit your child. But like they do have some interesting tests online that you could privately, like in a homeschooling type way, you know, see where your kid, you know, like it. But I think Walker, and he's not in kindergarten yet, is he?
7: No.
5: Yeah,
7: no,
5: I think,
6: brand new kid.
5: No, he's a brand new kid. He hasn't even started the process yet.
6: Wow.
5: But I think he would. I think Walker would nail this test.
7: Yeah, they did it at his school.
5: Yeah, so they probably give them little aptitude tests so they kind of know what they're working with, right?
7: Yeah.
5: To know if you're a bam, bam, bam.
6: I wonder
5: or not.
6: Why they do that. So if you got a kid that answers all the questions, you kind of lean on him a little better.
5: Well, both ends of the spectrum, and Lummy can probably be more of an expert to me. They can give a general that, you know, most people should be able to do well on this and kind of differentiate which kids are on track and which kids might be slow and which kids might be advanced.
6: So they're going to let you know that? Like, hey,
5: I think
7: they told us.
5: Yeah, I think they do. I think, like, hey, listen, your kid is on the upper side of the
6: spectrum, yeah.
5: Or on the other end, you know, they're going to
6: let him play with more crayons than the rest of them.
5: There's probably some parents that get the news, you know, hey, listen, hey, man, your kid's not quite
6: worse than stupid.
5: Well, no, I don't think they say that.
6: I mean, he.
5: Your kid's worse than stupid. He's, he's retarded. And so anyway, we're going to put him in. First of all, he's going to ride the short bus to school. And right now, I don't even think they make.
6: Ma'am, do you got a job? No, I don't. I'm a stay-at-home mom. Oh, no wonder he's stupid.
5: Well, I think you're taking some, you know, I think you're taking some liberties. I don't think that they tell the parents that.
6: Well, then why did they test them?
5: Look at this. I go to hit this. Hit play, right?
6: Temporary diesel expandport.
5: At first.
8: Administration is weighing a move that could Well, diesel prices are surging, and now the Trump administration is weighing a move that could reshape.
5: And by the way, this is a actual television show. I mean, this is a news, WNEY.
8: Energy markets at home and overseas. President Trump says a temporary diesel export ban is on the table, but business groups are warning the move could come with serious consequences. WENY Washington correspondent Brendan Scanlon is live on Capitol Hill tonight with reaction. Good evening, Brendan.
7: Jesus, thank you, Winnie.
5: What a bunch of sod busters for TV.
9: Hey there, Renata. Good evening.
5: This guy. Can you grow a mustache or not, bud?
7: He's trying, Bubba. That's a week out.
5: He can't, yeah.
9: To you, the price of diesel fuel has jumped 85 cents.
5: This guy sounded like he was huffing diesel fuel.
6: Looking right at the board to read it.
9: last month alone, according
5: to 85 cents the last month. Now, listen, you can be MAGA all you want. You can be a Republican. You can be a Democrat. You know what I am? I'm an American more so than anything, and so is Gene Lasker. Yeah. And I got to tell you right now, our president, our leadership, our Congress, our Senate, I don't care who it is, what a political affiliation you are, fix it. We are at a absolute tipping point. I mean, like, I go to the gas station and you see these guys with Gene Lasker type, you know, dualies and trucks, and these guys are like shaking their head. The guy beside me, I went and put gas in the Crown Vic and got 5 gallons of diesel to mow the lawn on Friday up here at the racetrack, Gene.
10: Yeah.
5: And there was a guy that had like an F-450, but he didn't

0: Trump, Marco Rubio, the head of energy, you guys have got to do something. We can't take it much longer. We can't. We just can't.
1: Tell me something. How is it that the petroleum industry are booming? The best numbers ever in ever.
0: That, you know what?
1: How
0: Trump,
1: could that be?
0: Trump could really get a ton of, you know, of unpartisan support. If you just would hold these energy companies accountable. Now, 2 months ago, you said that they're gouging the American public. Exxon, BP, you know, all of Mobil One, all of these people are having Sunoco. They're all Shell. They're all having record years and record quarters.
1: How can that be?
0: And so if they're making record profits.
1: They're not allowed to make profits during war.
0: And you say, okay, listen, instead of making $100 billion in profit, how about just make like $400 million and give that price savings to the consumer? And as the president of the United States, you know you got the whip to do something.
2: Now the White House is weighing whether or not a temporary ban on diesel exports would do more harm than good.
3: At nearly $6.50 a gallon, diesel prices.
0: It's
1: down to $5.95.
0: It's $6. Call it six.
1: Okay.
0: Locally, so Gene, would you say locally it's about six?
1: Yeah.
0: All right.
3: Are hitting American drivers, truckers.
0: They're 609 right there.
3: And businesses hard. Global supply disruptions tied to wars in Iran and Ukraine have squeezed fuel markets and pushed prices sharply higher. The White House now floating a temporary ban.
0: And everything that you see so far is powered by diesel.
1: Diesel.
0: Every truck, every huge crane.
1: That piece of machinery.
0: Every piece of machinery, from my grader to my water truck, you know, to my tractor, to the
1: everyone in boxes was hauled by diesel.
3: Diesel exports to alleviate the pinch here at home.
4: We're thinking about it very seriously.
3: President Trump says Russia.
0: Shut up. Like, shut up. Do something about it.
1: Yeah.
3: Damaged refineries are a major factor behind the diesel crunch, pointing to continued attacks on Russian energy infrastructure.
4: This isn't really a Middle Eastern problem. This is more of a Russia problem.
0: Ukraine. Yeah, so hold on. If it's a Russian problem, why is Gene Lasker paying $6 a gallon in Florida?
1: That's right. I'm not Russian.
0: No. Has nothing to do with Russia. And neither does that guy in Ohio or Iowa or Mississippi or Texas or California.
1: I don't even know anybody from Russia.
0: I can imagine what California diesel. Hey, Alexa, how much is diesel fuel in the state of California?
5: California diesel is sitting at about $8.40 a gallon.
0: $8.40, Gene. $8.40 for a gallon of diesel fuel, and most of these trucks get 6 to 10 miles a gallon at the best. Right, Gene? What are you getting? 10?
1: Yeah, 10.5, 10.9.
4: Got it, and Ukraine is blowing up diesel refineries in Russia because they do a lot of the refining.
3: Analysts say a diesel export ban in the U.S. would be unprecedented.
6: We've never seen a diesel export ban. I don't think we've ever seen a refined product ban at all.
3: Head of petroleum analysis.
0: Right, like that's going to be good for us, right?
3: Gas buddy Patrick DeHaan says a U.S. export ban would likely add another layer to an already strained global fuel market.
6: Global diesel supply is already tight because Russia has slashed exports. They banned exports. It would drive up global diesel prices tremendously, especially for Europe, South America.
0: Yeah,
6: Central.
0: I could care less about those people. Maybe they should be paying 10 so that we can pay 4.
6: America.
3: DeHaan also says the ban would likely discourage more domestic oil production.
6: Banning diesel may be a short-lived and small improvement to price, but this is giving refineries incentive to run less hard when what you'd want to do as a policymaker is give them every incentive to do just the opposite, producing as much as possible.
3: In a recent letter to President Trump, dozens of business groups and leaders urged against a diesel export ban.
0: Can you imagine if you're a trucking company right now?
1: Wow.
0: I mean, can you imagine if probably in the trucking industry, your number one expense when it's even $4.50 or $5 a gallon is fuel. Absolutely.
3: Arguing it would lead to tighter supplies and higher costs for Americans.
0: Jesus, these people are so loose. They're looser than a hooker in Vegas.
7: Is this the guy?
3: And Renata, in a statement, the chief policy officer.

0: for the U.S. Chamber of Commerce said, quote, as the world's largest diesel exporter, a ban risks triggering a cascading effect across energy markets, driving up costs for consumers, squeezing U.S. refiners, and jeopardizing supplies of gasoline and jet fuel that Americans depend on every day.
1: Then why would he even mention doing that?
2: Because this guy's an idiot, and this is just like, it's absolutely ridiculous.
1: What do you mean?
3: Because certain states have their, you can only hold.
2: Well, here's what Indiana did. So I went to Indiana, you know, for like, what, a month ago?
3: Yeah.
2: All right, so listen to this. The governor of Indiana, gas in Indiana is a dollar cheaper than here. A dollar. And I'm like, Larry, why is gas so cheap up here? He's like, because our governor put an emergency order. Now it expires tomorrow. But I think he laid it down all of August and all of September. He waived the Indiana state tax portion on fuel. You know how the state will tax you on fuel?
3: Yeah.
2: You get a federal tax and then a state tax. Sometimes that state tax is up to a dollar. He waived the Indiana state, the state tax portion that Indiana receives. He waived that for 60 days in Indiana. Now it expires today. Tomorrow it goes back up, but you know, governors have the ability to do that, and you know, some governors did. I think there was, you know, hey Alexa, how many states waived their state tax on gasoline during this gas crisis?
1: I don't know how good a question that was.
4: Only Indiana's still on a gas tax holiday.
2: Oh, there you go.
1: Gas tax holiday.
2: Oh, so only Indiana.
4: Kentucky, Illinois, and Utah had brief pauses or cuts. But they've all wrapped up.
2: Indiana
3: goes back to 63 cents a gallon.
2: When?
3: After tomorrow.
2: Yeah.
1: Goes up 63 cents.
2: Yeah.
3: They're the third highest tax
2: state. And you're right, on chat. It's like, why doesn't Trump waive the federal tax portion of fuel? Hey Alexa, what does the United States government tax fuel at? What rate?
4: The feds slap 18.4 cents on a gallon of gasoline and 24.4 cents on diesel. So, states add roughly 33 to 35 cents on average.
2: So 25 cents on diesel and 35 cents on the state, you know, making it about 60 cents. Listen, if gas was 60 cents cheaper right now, that would help, but we need about $1.50.
1: We need $3 off.
2: Now, let me, is this story true? Where a guy was working on his tractor, and under some law that was passed under Biden, I guess you can't work on your tractor, and he was sentenced to prison.
1: What?
2: Yes, here's the story. Now,
1: stupid.
2: I'm going to go into words with this story. I want you to look it up and say, you know, like, I don't think it's AI. Trump pardoned the guy, but he didn't give us any details as to the guy he's talking about. So I'm going to see if you can find the guy we're talking about, okay? Listen to this.
5: I can look at this guy. I guarantee.
2: By the way, I think he's at the John Deere plant, maybe in Chippewa Falls, Wisconsin. And it's Farming for America. It's obviously some huge lobbyist group. And there's a big John Deere tractor behind President Trump, and he makes this proclamation.
5: Look at this guy. I guarantee. If you were mandated, let's say you have a tractor that's broken and you know exactly how to fix it, you wouldn't be too happy about being mandated to bring the tractor back to John Deere or wherever you got it, right? You'd like to fix it.
6: Not so much.
5: I mean, they actually have, the Democrats, a restriction that if you get caught fixing your tractor, they bring you to jail. You know that? You know that I pardoned a man last week who was sentenced to 7 years in jail because he got caught fixing his car or his truck.
2: Now, there's no way. He got
3: 7 months.
2: Got 7 months in jail for what? Let me run the rest of the story, and then you.
5: I said, I like to always say, what did he do? Sir, he was fixing his truck. I said, how long is he getting? 7 years.
2: By the way, he got 7 months.
5: I said, say it again.
2: Hey, listen, 7 minutes is too long.
6: Exactly.
2: I mean, like even the cops coming to my house and I'm laying underneath my tractor or my truck and I'm, you know, doing something, you know, like maybe changing a U-joint. Whatever you're doing, whatever you can mechanically do, either whether it's changing the oil, fixing the brakes, whatever, whatever you can do. There's a lot of really handyman, including Gene Lasker, that can work on their own stuff.
1: I fix my own stuff.
2: So, Gene, can you please get out from underneath that creeper, put your hands behind your back? We're taking you to jail for fixing your own truck. What?
5: It's the first time I've ever heard. Like 2 weeks ago, I gave him a pardon because he had to go to jail because he was fixing his tractor or his truck. So I promise, Ken, if you ever get caught fixing your tractor or truck, I will give you a pardon, okay? No, but these are the crazy Democrats. That's what they want. I terminated the ridiculous so-called diesel exhaust fluid requirement. Does that mean anything to you?
2: Oh, yeah. So is DEF now done?
1: Not in my truck, it ain't.
2: Well, like I'm just saying.
3: Well,
2: like,
3: that's what the guy, so he was disabling it from his vehicles.
2: Oh, that's why you can't be doing that.
3: He violated the Clean Air Act.
1: You're making pollution.
2: Yeah, here's the deal.
1: That's a different story altogether.
2: Like him disabling the DEF, which is the liquid.
1: Well, you're changing out the catalytic converters, and you're changing the truck to give it more horsepower, but it's really raw fuel going out the pipe.
2: Right, you're rolling coal is what they call it, right?
1: Rolling coal.
2: That's what they call it when you make your truck, like you take all that pollution stuff off, and it really, really, really creates a big black, you know, like a big...
1: Yeah, it's nasty.
2: They call that rolling coal.
1: Oh, okay.
2: Yeah. And it is a federal offense. Like, you cannot do that. You can't cut the cats off of your truck and, it, you know, make it so that it doesn't run on DEF. Although right. I do not agree with the DEF mandate. I think it's ridiculous. I think you should just be able to put regular diesel in there and not have to go through some type of exhaust scrubbing deal. DEF is a pain in the ass.
1: It is, but look what it does.
2: It's another shakedown.
1: My truck don't make any smoke at any given point, at any given weight.
2: Yeah, but now
1: it's got to be good.
2: Now, Trump says that he has terminated the exhaust deal.
5: That's what they want. I terminated the ridiculous so-called diesel exhaust fluid requirement. Does that mean anything to you? Big, right? Yeah. Joe is happy, so I want to keep him happy. Just think.
2: All right, so Lummy, can you, further explaining why the guy got 7 months is because he probably went and took it off of the DEF fluid cut the cats out.
3: Bypassed it. He disabled his onboard diagnostic emissions monitoring system.
1: There you go.
2: Yeah, it's not, listen. It wasn't for working on your truck. It's for making these huge, very sensitive environmental issue, provisions that they've put on your new
1: truck. Causing pollution, bro.
2: Here's the deal. I do not agree with DEF. I hate it. The fluid that you got to put in, I hate it. I don't like it at all.
1: I hate having to spend the money. Don't get me wrong.
2: I don't have a problem.
1: What it does for the atmosphere is great.
2: But listen, if you're going to, you know, it's kind of... It's not correct when you say that the guy got 7 years for working on his truck or tractor. The guy got 7 months for disabling the pollution portion of his truck. And I can see where, a real liberal blue, county or state, a person that would catch you doing that could potentially, you know. Well, at the end of the day, guy was doing 7 months, right?
1: Yeah.
3: Yeah.
2: Lummy, the WNBA, here's the problem. Men, for the most part, can accept criticism, more so in an athletic atmosphere, more so than women. And the WNBA now have made these women, they think that they're these major superstars. And, you know, because of, because creative marketing, Caitlin Clark and some other good players, they're now getting more people that comes to their game. They got a bigger television contract. The CBA, the Players Association now, the minimum went from $97,000 a year per player to like $325,000. But these women have gotten so full of themselves that you can't even go to a WNBA game and kind of, ridicule or catcall the opponent. Now, you go to any NFL game and you're going to, or any Philly, you know, NFL game, and you're going to be have like, Cowboys suck. Hey, man, you know, oh my, like they're going to people at men's sporting events, they yell at the players all the time. LeBron, you're old. Get off the court, bitch. And, you know, the men.
1: So now what? Are you getting escorted out of there?
2: Well, now the WNBA is so woke that, you know, even if you just point or have any type of ridicule or any type of constructive criticism or any type of fandom against a player, the player can have their feelings hurt and have you removed.
1: So you can't do the selfie point.
2: You can't do anything. You really can't do anything.
1: I'm going to do it.
2: I think there was an incident with what's that guy? Asia
3: Wilson.
2: Yeah, the Fever were playing Vegas last? Was it Vegas?
3: Yeah, Vegas Aces.
2: Yeah, the Vegas Aces, yeah. And the Fever played last night. Caitlin, I think, threw in 27, and the Fever tied the series 1-1. And Asia girl, she completely trucked over Sophie Cunningham.
1: Hard.
2: And you're right, Pappy Jasper. The WNBA is killing itself because of the woke ass coaches like that one we played yesterday.
3: Yeah.
2: And more importantly, the commissioner, who is absolutely the wokest piece of shiz I've ever seen, and she's created these female, unapproachable, you know, uncriticizable monsters.
1: How about all the big-time basketball players that are retired, and they're all talking about it, and they're all on the girl's side, going like, the referees and the commissioners are all the start of everything being wrong.
2: Well, it's the commissioners. It's the commissioner. You lead by example. I got that story. A few others next. Also, we'll be doing Gene's. Probably this will be his final kindergarten test, as he will absolutely ace this, and he'll be in first grade on Friday.
6: It's not what you think.
7: What?
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7: Since when?
6: Actually, it's much less.
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0: Saturday night, Ocala Speedway, courtesy of Phil Vest and Coast to Coast Pole Barn. He's throwing together this unbelievable street stock purse. Now, the flyer that I have on my screen right now is not correct. There's a newest one that my general manager, Candy, has come up with. In fact, I'm going to actually get rid of this one because the new one is more up-to-date with regards to the race that we're doing this Saturday night. Here we go. And Gene, and by racing standards, you're very much up to... That's very nice. That's a kick-ass flyer, ain't it?
1: Yes, it is.
0: Ocala Speedway, street stocks.
1: Big money.
0: Hot lap qualifying heat races. Winner of heat races will transfer to a 10-lap dash. The winner of the dash, this is for street stocks, courtesy of Coast to Coast Pole Barns. The winner of the dash gets $1,000. Now, Gene, that's like World of Outlaw stuff, ain't it?
1: Yeah.
0: And then a 35-lap feature for street stocks. I bet you all the Stallneckers going to be there. Seth Geary will be there. Ivanit will be there. Rich Pratt will be there. Everybody will be there. There's street stocks. You know what, Gene? Like you said, the guys from Georgia that run street stocks will probably come down for this. You know, like, you know, if you live in...
2: I would. I mean, I'm sure they are.
0: For $3,000?
2: For $3,000?
0: When this usually pays $600?
2: Yep.
0: And $1,000 for the dash? Anyway, it's Saturday at Ocala Speedway, 602. Crates will be there. My son, Tyler, is going to be running his Big Frog Transport Ocala restaurant. I think his car's the two car. I think it's the two car. It's street stocks, factory stocks, Crown Vicks. Yeah, it's a night of $1,000 where every division pays at least $1,000 and street stocks pay $3,000. So even the big boys probably from Georgia will be coming down. Talking about the WNBA, they have absolutely made these bitches full of them, narcissistic. I think that I'm in. You don't hear LeBron James, Larry Bird, Magic Johnson, Tom Brady. You know, I'm talking about the highest echelon of male talent when it comes to athletics.
1: They were all together the other day talking about this. All of them guys,
0: and they're like
1: you just mentioned,
0: and yeah, all of these guys, these former players, the Hall of Famers, Michael Jordan. You know all of these. You know, Derrick Brooks. All of these guys, Emmett Smith, Walter Payton, I could go on and on and on. They had to endure or had to put up with a certain amount of criticism from fans, you know, especially if you're on the road.
3: And yeah, imagine going into Philly.
0: Yeah. And so here's the play. That this was it. What's the girl's name? Aja.
3: Asia Wilson.
0: Asia Wilson. Now she's the player in white right here. She's the African American girl number 22.
1: Jacking that girl up.
0: And here's Sophie Cunningham for the Indiana Fever, and the Aja Wilson's team, the Las Vegas Aces. They are on offense, and this Asia Wilson looks like she's trying to drive to the middle of the paint. The middle of the lane, and it looks like Sophie Cunningham, in my estimation,
1: holding.
0: Well, she has position.
1: Oh, okay,
0: she has what you call it. Yeah, you have position, and you know, as a defensive player, if you're trying to set a pick for this person here, then you just position your body, but you don't push her down. You just get in her way.
1: Right.
0: Watch the play.
4: Separate Sophie Cunningham rep.
0: Now, they called the foul on Sophie Cunningham. Like, they called the foul. I don't...
3: Did they?
0: Yes. I think they did.
1: Well, like, I mean...
0: I think... And so, if you look, Sophie Cunningham has position. Now, in basketball, they consider position if you have your feet planted and you're not moving.
1: Why don't you poke her in the eye?
0: Now, if you're right here, it looks like Sophie Lummi is right there on the three-point line, and she has her feet planted, and she's not moving backwards to try to avoid a pick or try to avoid, you know, a physical, you know.
3: Paper Towel Willie, $100.
0: Thank you so much, Paper Towel Willie. I appreciate you, my friend. And so I think they call the foul on Sophie Cunningham here. Now, if you look here,
3: No.
0: Look. No, they called it on Asia?
3: Yeah.
0: Okay. All right, that's good.
1: A little bit of acting going on here, too.
0: But watch Asia's arm extension, Gene, okay? If you're trying to throw somebody down to the ground, you do it how she did it. And if you're trying to avoid it, you kind of swim over them. Watch Asia's hand movement.
1: Oh, pushes.
0: She pushes, starting right there.
1: Both hands.
0: Yeah, check this out. Ready? Okay, she's got both hands. Boom. She extends, she pushes.
1: Oh, yeah. She pushed hard.
0: And she gets the foul, okay? So that's the deal. That's the call. That's the right call. Okay. Well, you know, because this guy right here, I want you everybody to look at this guy right here. See him?
1: Yeah, Todd Klemm.
0: Who?
1: Todd Klemm.
0: He's not Todd Klemm. This guy right here is obviously potentially a Indiana Fever fan.
3: Yeah, he was a Fever fan.
0: And he points to Aja Wilson.
1: Nuh-uh. That's all.
0: I'm gonna play it for you. And you guys.
1: Oh, yeah, he gives it.
0: No, hold on. But hold on. You're not allowed to point?
3: I think he said something like that was a foul or something like that, too.
1: Pointing at it. See, so, you suck.
0: And now I want you to say, now in the press conference thereafter, this bitch says, nobody points and takes a step. Nobody steps up to me.
3: Comes at her.
0: Nobody steps up to me. Well,
3: was that one step?
0: Who do you? So I want you to look.
1: I don't know. No steps.
0: Watch. Hold on. The
1: okay.
0: Guy,
1: yeah. One step.
0: I mean, the guy makes one step to position his body so that he can point.
1: Yeah.
0: But he's not going any further than that. He's not coming out to this line out here or halving.
1: He didn't do nothing like that.
0: Or halving the distance between him and her, like he's aggressively approaching her. He simply made one step and pointed to her and said, "That's a foul."
1: You sure that's all he said?
0: Well, it doesn't really matter what he says. I mean, anything other than something.
1: Oh, reading his lips, it looks like he says, you're always going to be black.
0: No, Gene.
3: No, he didn't say that.
1: I think he said that.
0: No,
1: that's what I'm thinking. That's why he got thrown out.
3: He didn't get thrown out.
0: Gene!
3: They reviewed it.
1: Okay. Well, we got Bubba to stand up today.
3: They did. They reviewed it.
1: Welcome back, Lummy.
3: He didn't say
0: that. He didn't say that, Gene. Don't try to make this something more than it is. It's going to get us in trouble. Jesus. He doesn't say, you're always going to be black. He said probably something to the effect of, that's a foul. That's a foul.
3: You can't do
1: he
3: that.
1: Didn't say much because his lips only move a minute.
3: Yeah.
0: You can't do that. That's a foul.
1: Look
0: right
1: at
0: there.
1: Her on the ground.
0: Now,
3: his wife pulls him
0: back.
3: Now,
0: his wife pulls him back. Now, he only
3: Where?
0: Is. He And now, hold on. He doesn't.
1: Oh,
0: I want everybody to look at what would be his right foot. This plant foot right here. Okay. After he makes one step, ready? Right there.
1: One step.
0: After that step, he never makes another step to half or to shorten the distance between him and the person that he's yelling at.
1: Yeah, he didn't get past his row.
0: Watch. Ready? He never, ever. In fact, he retreats because his wife, you know, pulls him back.
1: Oh, she's starting to come after him.
0: And if anybody, now, hold on. If you want to look at it legally... This guy is not in an illegal position, meaning, whereas this is
1: that's the ending.
0: This is the ending of her court. Now she can utilize all of this actually as a player if she was to do a layup and continue through that. She can the continuation of a layup or a hard foul. You could go
1: into, get into that.
0: You could go into that area, but
1: not aggressively like this.
0: On a dead ball foul when you now. Are nobody stepped to you. You stepped to them. Check this out. He now he retreats.
1: She don't like that.
0: Now watch this. Watch how far she goes. She goes
1: in
0: clear
1: his face.
0: To
1: crack
0: his
1: her right
0: face.
1: In the mouth and give you a good reason to put me in jail.
0: Goes. I mean, who do you think you are? I don't care what anything less than something being racial. Had he said something racial, yes.
1: Well, I figured he did.
0: He did
1: for her to get that mean.
0: No, he did not. He goes something like he said something like that's a foul. You know, that's a hard foul. You know, that's a foul. You know, something of that effect.
1: Right.
0: That's a foul right there, and you know it. And then she comes and engages. Now he got he made exactly one step. From his position of his seat. Now, she, if you really want to count steps, okay, he points right there.
1: Yeah, right there.
0: Right there.
1: One.
0: Now, hold on, ready?
1: Two.
0: Ready? Okay.
3: Three.
0: So now he's done. Now let's watch. Ready? 1, 2, 3, 4, 5, 6, 7.
1: Right into his face.
0: She steps.
1: Bending over him.
0: 7 times.
3: Jeez.
0: To this guy. I don't even know that I have to play again. I just got to play her press conference. And this is what makes me sick to my stomach.
1: That's her?
0: This bitch.
1: Yeah.
0: Who, and she cusses. I have to try to get the... She says the S word 2 times. And so this is her reasoning. This is her reasoning.
5: They obviously played with a sense of urgency. You know, this was a game for them that they needed to win. So their urgency was a lot higher. The intensity was a lot higher. So I think they made the adjustment there. And I don't think they guarded me any differently. It was just a sense of urgency that they were playing with. Kind of had us on our heels the same way we had them in game one. So
0: Up until now, I have no problem with this woman.
1: Right. Me neither.
0: She's speaking about, you know, the
1: competition, potentially
0: why they lost, and they had them on their heels a little bit, and the fever threw them a couple looks they weren't quite looking for, you know, like, so she's good.
5: Better. We'll adjust and we'll come back with a better sense of urgency, effort, and heart. And with the baseline situation.
0: So now she's talking about the baseline situation, which would have been this interaction that she had with this fan. Which, by the way, Lemmy, I heard the fan got kicked out.
3: Temporarily, and then they reviewed it, and he was allowed to.
0: Oh, okay.
3: Yeah.
0: So now they're reviewing.
1: Did he get a spot back?
0: Probably. Yeah.
1: All right.
0: Probably, which then...
3: They talked to witnesses and everything.
0: Wouldn't that show you, Lummy, that this is on her?
1: Yeah,
0: if they reviewed it, and they talked to witnesses, and the facility and the officials let the guy back in, then whose fault is it?
5: I don't know if you guys know me, but I don't really get into the
0: I don't know if you guys know me, but I don't really get into the bullshiz.
1: Yeah, okay.
0: Here we go.
5: My game, keep it pushing. But if I'm just walking because I just got the foul, I'm chilling, and if I see a man come at me, taking steps towards me.
0: No. Hold on.
1: Steps.
0: He took 1 step from his seat. He wasn't making a step towards you. Because had he tried to make a step towards you, had he did what you said, a man taking steps towards me, then he would have been multiple steps, and he would have shortened that distance from you and him to the baseline. He never got more than 1 step than his assigned seat. You, on the other hand, we've determined, stepped 8 times towards him.
1: Into his face.
5: I don't give a damn what you said. I don't give a damn how you said it, the tone. That is unacceptable.
0: You
5: don't step towards me.
0: So you're unapproachable. You don't step toward.
5: Never should step and point at me. I'm not for that at all. Excuse my French, and God bless me. But that there,
1: oh, God bless me.
0: Who says God bless me? Like what narcissistic person says God bless me? That's
1: a ghetto verse.
0: Well, I don't know if it's that either, Gene. You really need to back down the racism today, Gene.
1: Where am I racing at?
0: Well, can you explain it to him? What you don't think is racist is racist. Your first thing that you said earlier today, what he thought the guy said was racist, and then,
1: right, that's why I thought he threw him out.
0: Can you please help me handle him?
3: Yeah, Gene. Yeah, it's
0: stop with the black. Stop with the thug.
5: It's unacceptable. And how he gets back in the game because they said he didn't do anything. Of course he didn't, and that's fine.
0: Well, because
1: he didn't.
3: He just pointed.
0: Guess what? He didn't do anything. He didn't do anything. God forbid you didn't get your way. That's half of the problem we have here. We have entitled these bitches, these marginal athletes at best. When this league had to do it on their own athleticism and their own promotional skill, for 30 years it didn't make a dime. It was hemorrhaging money. Then they got a couple people like Caitlin Clark and Sophie Cunningham and Angel Reese and some people that could move the needle. And the people started coming to watch this. And that has now made some of these people entitled. You guys are not really that much, you know, unless a few of your marquee players. Nobody wants to see this crap. And nobody wants to. You're not all that.
1: No.
0: You're not all that. When you got guys like LeBron James and Shaq and
1: Laughing
0: Will Chamberlain and Larry Bird and Magic Johnson and Kobe Bryant and Charles Barkley that had to put up with, you know, really, really, really hateful criticism and catcalling of themselves, and where they would say things about their mother and all that. And they just... They figure, hey, this guy bought his ticket. He can say, you know, anything other than calling me the N-word. He can pretty much say what he wants.
5: He didn't do anything. Of course he didn't. And that's fine.
0: Because he didn't. He didn't do anything. You're the one that stepped to him. That guy should have a press conference and said, I'm not letting any bitch step to me. I'm not letting any bitch step to me. They yoked me out. But after they reviewed the tape, they see that I didn't do nothing wrong. It's the only person that yoked me was my wife.
1: Someone didn't ask you that on this press conference.
0: Well, because they're all a bunch of softball reporters. What's that? Let me hear you say.
3: He paid about $900 to $1,100 for that ticket too. So
0: yeah,
3: I mean, he's paying good money.
5: But, that's right. And I apologize to my team because I got us a tick, and I really. But it's just certain things that I'm just not going to allow.
0: What do you mean you're not going to allow?
1: Okay.
0: What, you know, so now I hope that every person that's sitting in within the first 10 rows of where this bitch can hear you,
1: all point at you,
0: all
1: tomorrow.
0: Point at you and make a step towards you because you're a baby. And you know what? This is exactly the problem with the WNBA and the fact that the commissioner doesn't step in and make an example out of this woman and said, when you are engaging fans, that only the only thing they did was point at you and said, that's a foul. You fouled. You're a fouler. You're a dirty fouler. That's dirty. You suck. If that's all they said. And now we're kicking out people that are spending $1,000 for a seat. Those would be considered super fans that are very valuable to your overall economic business plan. People that are paying $1,000 a seat that we're kicking out because he did two things.
1: $1,000 a seat.
0: He made one step and pointed. That's it. You made 8 steps and got right up in his face and had him throw it out. You're the entitled, narcissistic, God bless me, bitch. And I hope that when they go, when the next game that you play, that everybody is pointing at you and calling you a narcissistic, God bless me, bitch.
5: Anymore? Because it's just unacceptable. So don't.
0: It's unacceptable to criticize her.
1: Uh-huh.
0: It's unacceptable to say, you fouled. That's a foul. Hard foul, bitch. You should be able to say all that.
5: You don't know me.
0: Anything short.
1: You don't know me.
0: They all anything say that. Short of being me. Racist. Anything short of saying you can call her a bitch. You can call her untalented. You can call her a hack. You can call her a baby. You can call her narcissistic.
1: Ugly.
0: You can probably even call her ugly. But you can't call her anything to do with her race. And as long as that's not what you said, you should be able to say it. You suck. You're dirty.
1: For $1,100, you should be able to say at least one bad word.
5: Because it's just unacceptable. So you don't know me at all to come and step towards me and point at me.
0: Do you really think that you're all that, bitch? Do you really think?
1: She's telling you right now she is.
0: Yeah.
1: Look at her.
5: And say anything out your mouth to me.
0: So anything.
1: I'll turn around to you.
0: So you can't say anything to her. What? Who makes you the who
1: until
0: makes
1: somebody
0: you
1: cracks you in your lip and then you know.
5: Say anything out your mouth to me.
1: Cop caller.
5: So yeah.
1: Oh, look at her. Put her. What?
0: Did you see that?
3: Yeah, and this is where the WNBA fails because like their rules. So their rules are that if you go one step into the stands, past the first row, you are immediately ejected from the game, which they didn't do. And then they should be suspended for one game after, which they didn't do. They just gave her a technical.
0: Yeah. If you make one step into the fans, you're automatically attacked and you're suspended for one game. She made not one, not two, but 8 steps, got up in the guy's face, had him removed. Upon further review, they let the guy back in, see that he didn't do anything wrong, and now she wants to have a press conference and warn people, don't step to me and don't say my name out your mouth.
1: Larry Bird laughed at her about that.
0: Larry Bird probably thinks this is the biggest goat rope.
1: He goes, what happened?
0: He's like, what happened? The other thing before I let you go is, man, this is in Savannah, Georgia, and these are teenagers. These are kids like this, like the age of Coben.
1: Oh, no.
0: That are out combing the streets of Savannah, Georgia. And this comes from a tourist that's staying at the Holiday Inn Express in downtown Savannah, which is normally supposed to be a fairly safe place.
1: Pretty much.
0: And
1: we've been there a few times.
0: It ends up being a absolute teen takeover. And listen to the kind of weapons these teenagers are firing at each other. This is the streets of
1: Anybody
0: Savannah.
1: Die?
0: Listen. Those are full-blown, what are they called, trigger switches.
1: Yeah.
0: So they got 9mm or handguns or whatever gun they got with these trigger switches on them that can fire like 20 or 30 rounds a second, and they're shooting it out in the Holiday Inn Express parking lot. Listen to this.
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7: Down, that was the scene last night on West Bay Street at Martin Luther King Jr. Boulevard. Multiple gunshots.
0: Why do these things always happen on MLK?
1: I'm not allowed to say.
0: No, you're not. You're not. Gene, that question does not go to you.
1: But you know.
0: No, you can form
1: if
0: your
1: you know,
0: own opinion.
1: You know.
0: In your little mind, you can form. You can say it out loud even in your truck. That but
1: didn't happen when it was Buffalo Avenue.
7: Shots ringing out as people running away. And we are working for answers tonight. Thanks for joining us for The News Now. I am Joe Hennessy. Savannah police are investigating the shooting that happened there in the parking lot.
0: Joe Hennessy. I wonder if that's his real name. Or like, you know, somebody's like, hey, man, you need to meet Joe Hennessy.
1: He got a lot of hair on that forehead. See it wrapping around?
7: At West Bay Street and Martin Luther King Jr. Boulevard, officers didn't find anyone injured, but three cars were hit. So this is video submitted by Rocky Morgan, who is staying at the Holiday Inn across from the Bay Street Savannah parking lot. As you can see, what looks like an argument, some shoving, escalating into multiple rounds being fired from off camera. We do not have the exact number of people involved, but it's around 10 to 15, according to this video. But SPD Chief Lenny Gunther saying it involves young adults.
0: Watch Lenny.
7: You can see people running towards the intersection before the video ends.
0: But I mean, like, how about that machine? Like, they got full blown machine guns.
1: They're
0: out
1: there to be gotten, so they got
7: them. Morgan calling 911. Gunther says they have already received several tips about this incident and ask anyone who saw or knows something to say something through Crime Stoppers or the SPD mobile app.
8: You know, guns in the hands of our young adults, you know, it's unfortunate, you know, we want to divert them in the right path. But if you choose to pull the trigger in our community and you choose to let bullets fly, then justice has to be served and you have no place in our streets.
7: Detectives
0: make sure they
7: are
0: go to
7: following
0: jail.
7: Up on leads, but no arrests have been made.
1: We're gonna let them go.
0: Okay. Yeah, oh yeah.
9: So everybody say hi to.
0: Once they get arrested, they're gonna let them go on a juvie McGillicuddy.
1: So they're not afraid to do it again,
0: and they'll be out doing it again.
1: Yeah.
10: At least he has his priorities in order.
11: Great. What do we do with him now?
10: The Bubba the Love Sponge Show returns after these words.

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1: Bubba Army, mark this one down. 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Lasker was just at Crystal River Harley last Saturday, picking up his bike.
3: Picked up my bike.
1: Supposedly, Heather or Joy, one of the women.
4: Joy.
1: Who's kind of the boss lady up there. She had a really nice swag pack for you, Gene, and before she could even get it to you.
4: They had a big party going on, and I was in the way with my trailer.
1: And you're Gene Lasker.
5: Well, yeah. I mean, they kind of did say that, you know, Gene walks in there like, you know, it's like Elvis walking in.
4: Well, they was all over me, and yeah. That's cool, you know, and shaking hands, and, you know, they want to know secrets about Bubba, and I'm, you know, trying to tell them.
1: Well, they had a big swag pack for you, but supposedly you bowled it out of there pretty quickly.
4: Well, I just didn't want to be in the way because I was. Many people there, man. It was happening.
1: Saturdays and Sundays at Crystal River, they got a.
4: That big old line on the burgers. I couldn't even get me a burger.
6: I couldn't even go in there. I couldn't even slide in there and say, I'm Gene Lasker.
4: I was trying to do that so much.
6: How about a burger?
4: But I didn't want you to get mad at me.
6: Coben, go swipe us two burgers.
4: I went by myself because Coben was with Mom.
1: Oh, that's unusual.
4: Yeah, it was.
1: Anyway, Crystal River Harley Rocktoberfest this Saturday in the Entertainment District of downtown Crystal River. Great client. We appreciate you guys so much. And let me, I'll push it all week for them, okay?
5: Perfect.
1: Hi, who's this? You're on the air. Go ahead.
7: You know, it's funny. Christopher Diaco was barred. He's a monster attorney.
1: Right.
7: Yeah, this is Charlie. This is Charlie. Let's have a conversation.
4: This is the bad guy, isn't it?
7: Let's you and I have.
1: Okay, Charlie, go ahead. It's not. It wasn't Christopher Diaco. You have your facts wrong. It was Stephen Diaco.
7: No, Steph. I apologize. It's Stephen Christopher.
1: There you go. Since you can't even with your trolling, Charlie, and you're trying to bust my balls, you don't even have the right information, my friend.
4: Because you're stupid.
1: Charlie Diaco got disbarred. No,
4: Charlie.
1: It wasn't Charlie, bud. So you're just so enamored with your penis in your hand, probably just absolutely going crazy on yourself because the phone's ringing. And had Lummy screened it prior, he probably would have hung up on you like I did. But I gave you the benefit of the doubt.
5: Well, I do, but he just calls back.
1: That's fine. And then if he calls back, I'll let him back on again. But you're just a complete asshole. You just try to disrupt the show. You're a troll. It's hard telling the circles that you travel in, troll-wise. And Charlie, I don't call the show that I hate the most.
4: We have some.
1: And participate. Like, I don't have anything to do with it.
4: Right.
1: But the show that you hate the most, that you find it necessary to call in and try to bust balls... Is not anything that brings you any... Well, actually, maybe I'm wrong that does bring you joy and entertainment for trolling me. Like, that is your... That's your thing. That's what you like. Here he is again. I'll put...
5: He was like, what, 2 years I think he was all gone for? Yeah, I think he couldn't stay away.
1: So, Charlie, you've been gone for like 2 years, and why now the sudden reappearance?
7: Yeah, I apologize. I got his name wrong.
1: All right, so here's the thing. Charlie, here's the thing. Here's the thing, okay? And you're going to listen to me, and I'm going to listen to you. If we can have some decorum, meaning we don't step on each other, we don't interrupt each other, we listen to each other, and we are as gentlemanly as we could potentially be. I know that you have a lot of disdain for me, a lot of disdain for the program, and you got all these big whodunits, and I don't have a problem with that, but when it's time for me to rebut or it's time for me to speak, don't overtalk me, and I won't overtalk you, okay? I think that's some pretty, sure. I think that's some pretty, you know, pretty fair set of loosely knit rules all right off the top. So Charlie, go ahead, my friend.
7: So I'm only going to talk for 12 seconds. Can you let me talk for 12 seconds?
1: Yes, absolutely.
7: Okay, so a little over a year ago, you called me a pedophile, correct? You called me a chomo online? And I think the Diablo or Diaco law firm, you had one of the representatives, one of the lawyers on podcast, right? Remember that?
1: All right, Charlie, thank you. Let me rebut. No, I do not remember that, Charlie. If you could so graciously enlighten me what you're speaking about, I'm not familiar with what you were speaking about. Go ahead.
7: Okay, so here's the great thing about our dialogue right now. I'm letting you speak. I'm not over-talking you. So Heather Spinkster called me Chomo Charlie. I called into your show about a year or two ago. You and I went back, forth, banter. You actually offered me a segment on your show. But one day I called in, you called me a chomo. And I'm like, what's a chomo?
1: Well, Charlie,
7: who's laughing?
4: Gene Lasker laughing at you.
1: Charlie, this is conversations between you and I. Okay, bud? And I've not interrupted you, and you've not interrupted me. So far, we're good. Now, the one thing, Charlie, is that I cannot regulate what Heather's spin instructor called you, and I don't remember calling you Chomo. But if I did, and you're not, then I am wrong, and I'm sorry.
7: Okay. So first of all, you just said if you did and you're wrong, you're sorry.
1: Yes.
7: To call someone a child. Okay, hold on. To call someone a child rapist, a child molester, a child. Am I allowed to use curse words on here?
1: You can't, Charlie. Don't do that. Just because hold on, Charlie. Because at that point, I'm going to have to. Charlie. Let me make some ground rules, and I'm going to be quiet. If you do start obscenities and cursing, I can't have you on anymore. So if you could not do that, it will probably keep you on here longer. If you could, please.
7: Okay. Do you notice how I kept my mouth shut while you talked?
1: And do you notice how I'm keeping my mouth shut while you talk?
7: Okay, so I called.
1: Hold on. Do you notice that? Do you notice
7: yes,
1: that it's?
7: I, yes. I,
1: then
7: yes,
1: okay.
7: I
1: if
7: it,
1: if
7: yes.
1: I'm going to acknowledge that, then you must acknowledge it as well.
7: Yes, I do acknowledge it. Yes,
1: thank you.
4: Speak, Charlie.
1: Go ahead, Charlie.
7: Okay. So when I called into your show maybe a year or so back, you called me a chomo. You said chomo. Charlie is on the line. I'm like, what's a chomo? Is that like a nice person that celebrates, you know, the day after Valentine's Day? Is this a nice person that loves and respects his neighbor? And then I Googled chomo. I've never heard that word before. You called me a chomo, and I Googled it. Chomo means pedophile, child molester. That's what you called me.
4: Yeah, I think I did that.
1: Now, Charlie, let me have an opportunity to speak, and then you can speak, and this is going quite well so far as us being having a certain decorum and letting each other speak and not getting into a big shouting match, just me over you and you over me. Charlie, first of all, you're just Charlie. Nobody has described you any other way than just Charlie. Your name's Charlie. Now, I don't even know that that's even your real name, Charlie. And if I have not given your real name, your real identity, I can call you anything I want. I don't even know that Charlie is your real name. And I don't know how many Charlies there are in America, let alone the world, let alone how many Charlies listen to my program. But nobody has identified you as to where you live, you know, how you monitor the program, by what means you grab the program. You're just Charlie. I called you a chomo. Chomo Charlie. Charlie, if you're not a chomo, I apologize. That's not really cool to say to a dude. I can understand where you would be very upset. But with regards, if you're slanting towards slander or defamation or anything like that, I've not described you as, let's just say, for instance, Charlie, your last name was like Jones. Charlie Jones from Largo, who's on the phone right now, is a chomo. I've not done that. I called you Chomo Charlie. Charlie may not even be your real name, Charlie. But for that, Charlie, I am sorry if indeed I identified you that way and it upset you.
7: Okay. So you just talked for about a minute and a half. May I please say something for 30 seconds?
1: Sure. Absolutely, Charlie. Absolutely.
7: Okay. So you have the... Okay. You're familiar with the Diaco law firm, correct?
1: Yes, I am.
7: Okay, so there's an attorney there called Stephen Christopher Diaco. You know who that is, correct?
1: It's not Diaco, it's Diaco. I'm familiar with Steve. And
7: Charlie. So he was disbarred for doing horrific things to try to defend you. Yes or no?
1: Yes.
7: Okay. So are the Diaco or Diaco? By the way, I'm being very polite to you. I'm letting you talk. I'm not cutting you off.
1: Whoa, Charlie. It's my show, bud. It's my show. You don't let me talk. I'm letting you talk. I'm being a gentleman. Don't try to put yourself over this. You don't have the right to these airwaves. These are my airwaves. This is my platform. This is my program. And I'm being the gentleman. I know that you're up to no good. I know that you got these big hidden whodunits. And I'm allowing it to happen. So stop trying to put yourself over. I'm letting you talk. We're both letting each other speak. We're both being very gentlemanly and having a very, very high sense of decorum here. No, it's not a pat on your back or mine. It's a two-way street, my friend. And at the end of the day, you're a guest of my program. This isn't your program. It's mine. I'm allowing you to speak on my airwaves. Don't tell me that you're allowing me to speak on my airwaves. I'm allowing you as a guest caller to speak freely is what I'm doing.
7: So am I allowed to speak right now, or are you going to over?
1: Yeah, but you're not going to bring up the fact that when you do speak, when I speak that you're allowing me to speak. That ain't going to work that way, bro. No, you're a guest on my program, and I'm allowing you to speak freely. I'm not going to have you turn it around and say that you're allowing me to speak. We're not going there, bro.
7: You know, it's funny that you recorded Terry Hogan, Hulk Hogan, having sex with your wife, correct?
1: Yes.
7: Okay. It's even more bizarre that you have a son, correct? You have a child. He doesn't need, like, race cars or something like that?
1: Charlie. I'm not allowing you to talk about my son in any way, shape, or form. He has nothing to do with this conversation. He has nothing to do with the situation. Well, potentially he could be embarrassed by me.
7: He's horribly embarrassed by you.
1: Okay, that's great. That's between him and I, not you. That's between him and I, not you.
7: No. The world knows how horrible you are as a human being.
1: Okay.
7: Right, think about it. Your son is going to get involved in a relationship. He's going to get married someday. They're going to Google your name. They're going to see, I don't want my son involved. No family member would ever want their daughter involved with your son, ever. Your son is a monster.
1: My son is engaged to a lovely woman that's a nurse. No, Charlie. I allowed you to speak. You're going to let me rebut. You hear me? You said what you don't know about my son is him and I have a great relationship. I'll see him this Saturday at my track. He's engaged to a woman named Ace who's got an unbelievable job as a nurse in Ocala, and they're going to get married relatively soon, and I probably will attend the wedding. There's nobody that's in any way.
7: What do you mean probably?
1: I don't. They haven't made the announcement as to when they're getting married yet.
7: No. Hey, Bubba. Hey, Clem.
3: Man, how much was you going to put up with?
1: A lot.
5: $100 on average Joe to snipe Charlie.
1: A lot. I put up with a lot to show you how fair I can be. But you know what? No. You can ostracize me for the Hogan tape. You can talk about the Stephen Diaco mess up. You can talk about anything us men did. But when you start trying to say my kid and his...
3: He's a creep. He's got a creepy voice.
1: Yeah. Yeah.
3: God ruined him from the beginning.
1: And here's the deal. This is what happens when these trolls get on here and they get enamored and... They get so far ahead of their skis that they don't really know. Be careful what you wish for.
3: Who has that much time?
1: Listen, I'm not trying to put myself over, but I think that I was very fair and letting him say his piece. I'm just not going to allow you to start bringing my son into it. Charlie is really, you have the tendencies of a chomo because you went right for my son.
4: Yeah, there you go.
1: Why would you do that? Why would anybody ever go after my son and get involved in what is his... Someday he's going to... You obviously know nothing about my son because he's not someday going to get married. In the very near future, he'll be getting married. In fact, it's his fiancé's birthday today.
5: David LeKing, $20.
1: Happy birthday to you, Ace.
4: Hey,
1: I wished her a happy birthday yesterday.
5: David LeKing, another $20.
1: Tyler texted me yesterday. Him and Ace are on a thread saying, hey, I hope the weather holds out because we'll see you Saturday night at your track.
4: Boom.
1: And the reason why I said I probably will attend his wedding is because I don't know when it is yet. So I'm assuming I'll go. Yeah. Chomo Charlie. I can call you.
4: Now we're talking.
1: I can call you Chomo Charlie. We've not identified as to what Charlie you are. Charlie from Pinellas Park. Charlie McGillicuddy from St. Pete off of 3rd Street. No, you're just Charlie. You're just Charlie. And Charlie, let me ask you a question. As much as I'm a public person and my dirty laundry is in play, I guess, for people to hold

0: huge miscalculations and errors in judgment. And they're in play. And we can... Most talk show hosts wouldn't allow callers to call in and openly be transparent and forthright on the missteps that that would make the host look embarrass me and not be, you know, favorable for me. But I allowed it and continue to allow it and will allow it. Oh, is that him again?
1: Yeah, he's just going to keep calling back.
0: Oh, wow. Yeah. I'm going to be a man. And I'm going to put him on notice. I'm going to be a man. Charlie, you're not going to have... So, Charlie, obviously you're listening, okay?
2: Yep,
0: he's Charlie, listening. You will not ever go back on my air. The minute I hear your voice, I will hang up. Because I gave you... Now, I think everybody... witnessed it. I think you guys would all testify to the fact that I allowed him. I set it up by saying we can go back and forth. We just can't talk on top of each other, and there has to be a certain amount of decorum. And when you bring my son in on this deal and you make him the topic of your hate and your trolling, I simply can't allow that. I can't. And so for that, my friend, you controlled your own destiny. You will never be on my airwaves again. I will never forget Chomo Charlie. And guess what? You are, in my opinion, whoever you are, we don't know your real identity. I'd be willing to say that you might be have some Chomo tendencies. You went right for my kid, bro.
2: Yeah.
0: Who goes for the kids?
2: Chomos.
0: I'm sorry, what, Gene?
2: Chomos.
3: Yeah, Chomos.
0: So guess what?
2: His voice is Chomo ability.
0: As much as this is going to eat you alive, because I'm not going to give you the opportunity to rebut. You'll no longer... You think
2: he dresses up like you for Halloween?
0: You had your opportunity. The Steve Diaco stuff was in play. The Bubba let Hogan blast his wife was in play. You've made some missteps, and you this and that, and people are embarrassed. Your family is embarrassed of you. I guess that would be in play. But my kid, my son, and his relationship with his fiance is not in play. Never. And Charlie, you control. Had you not gone there, Charlie, and you stuck with the Hogan, and you stuck with the rating scandal, and you stuck with Steven Diaco, and you stuck with things that are inbounds, not by normal radio talk show hosts, you know, standards. No talk show host, for the most part,
2: goes there.
0: You know, like Howard. You know, Howard's not going to let, you know, somebody that called Howard, you suck. You've changed. You're Hollywood Howard now. You're a recluse. You won't come into the studios. Blah blah blah. You're down to one day a week. Now, none of which am I trying to be critical of Howard. I'm just trying to, you know, the people that would bitch about Howard would say those various things. Howard's never going to allow that. Most radio show hosts are not going to allow people that genuinely hate them and are going to bring up their mistakes and missteps live on the air. They're not going to allow it. I did. And Charlie, we'd still be having a conversation about my missteps had you not turned into a Chomo. Charlie, you're the one that has to look yourself in the mirror at night knowing that you will be ever forever labeled Chomo Charlie.
2: Charlie.
0: I mean, do you like kids, Charlie? Do you like them? Do they turn you on? When you talk to a man, do you immediately have to bring his child up in the relationship that he has with his child, even though his child's a grown man? Why do you feel that way, Charlie? Why do you feel that you got to go there, bud? Now, oddly enough, I found this, and this is Mel Gibson. This is not AI. And I didn't know that this was a problem. But he's saying in Hollywood, in the world today, that we are trafficking children, selling them, killing them, drinking their blood for the ultimate youth elixir. And this comes, I think, from Mel Gibson.
4: One of the most disturbing problems in our world today is human trafficking.
0: And you know what? I think this might be what Charlie's into. I wouldn't believe if Charlie's got a couple babies
2: in the basement.
0: In the basement that he has his way with.
2: Oh. If you happen to be his neighbor, check it.
0: Why does Charlie have so much time to call me? Because he cannot exist in today's society of

0: of being normal, and he's a chomo. He likes kids. That's my opinion. And do you imagine Charlie's listening or watching this program right now, and he's got to sit there and take it? My God, I can't think of anything.
1: You got to take it.
0: I can't think Charlie, of anything
1: worse. Charlie, get that
0: 12-gauge
1: ready.
0: I can't think of... No, we're not saying that, Chief.
1: Okay.
0: We're not saying that. Get that 12-gauge ready to defend your property and defend yourself against bad guys, but don't get a 12-gauge ready for any other thing. But Charlie, you've got to sit here and listen to me call you a chomo. You got to sit here and listen to me call you a chomo. And you can't...
1: That's the worst name ever.
0: ...anything about it. And you might not be a chomo. But you are.
1: Mel Gibson thinks you are.
2: Disturbing problems in our world today is human trafficking, and particularly the trafficking of children. Our future is our children. Now, the first step in eradicating this crime is awareness. Go see Sound of Freedom.
0: I mean,
2: one of the most disturbing.
0: So, I mean, Chomo, maybe that's what you're into, trafficking kids. Speaking of sons, I really admired Michael Jordan, because sometimes you gotta just cut to court. And
1: He got a bad kid.
0: him and Magic Johnson got bad kids.
1: Yeah.
0: Not all of us can have good kids. You know, you got a good kid. Lummy, your kid's gonna be good. My kid's good. Erica's got a wonderful kid in Vicente. He's such a great kid. You know, Gene, I'm not familiar with Sarah's other kids, but I'm assuming they're great kids.
1: Yeah, they're on their own doing great.
0: I'm assuming.
1: One's going to be a lawyer.
0: She's a great mom.
1: Great mom.
0: I don't know how you are as a stepdad, but I'm assuming pretty damn good,
1: pretty
0: because
1: cool.
0: she'll put the wrath of God on you. And so, you know, having a good kid is really, you know, Seth Geary's a good kid. Brian Bernhardt's got a good kid. Like, I just know a lot of people got good kids. And so Michael Jordan... His kid's named Marcus. Now, if Michael Jordan's your dad, and your name's Marcus Jordan. Now, Lummy, I think he tried to play for UCF. And he was not ever going to make it in the league. He didn't have his dad's skill set, but he still's got his dad's. He's still a Jordan.
3: He was hooking up with Scottie Pippen's ex-wife.
0: Yeah, he was hooking up with Scottie Pippen's ex-wife, yeah. Which was made, you know, former teammate of Michael Jordan, Scottie Pippen. You're the one of the unbelievable, you know, backcourts in all of NBA. Scotty, what was he, a small forward?
3: Yeah.
0: A shooting forward, and Michael was more of a shooting guard.
3: Yeah.
0: Yeah. Paxson was the ball handler, threw it over to Scotty. Scotty would clear the way with Michael. Michael come in, tongue out, dunking. So, but you're a Jordan. Like, Michael Jordan is your dad. You can start any business you want. And your dad will be there for the grand opening, whether it's a nightclub, a restaurant, your own clothing line, whatever. The world is yours, my friend, when you have a father that's arguably one of the most popular men in the world. All you got to do is ride those coattails, cuz, and not mess up. Michael Jordan says of his son, Marcus, I expected Marcus to have his own business, house, and car by now. Isn't he 30?
3: He's 35.
0: 35. So Michael says, I expect him to have his own business, a house, and a car by now, but he didn't. Instead, he was spending his money on gambling and doing things that I don't want to talk about. One day, he called me begging for $3 million.
3: Oh.
0: Yeah, not, you know, 10 grand or 5 grand. One day, he called me begging for $3 million, but I knew what the money would be used for. If I gave it to him, so I had no choice but to cut him off and tell him not to contact me again. Marcus Jordan, you absolute F up. All you had to do was just go out and try to start a business, try to be successful, and cash in on that absolute golden last name. Right? How many doors can you open in potential life or business when your dad is Michael Jordan? Hey, I'm interested in starting a restaurant. I'm looking for some investors. Here's my concept. Here's my pro forma. Here's the location. Here's the money I want to raise. My dad, you know, Michael Jordan, we're going to have it kind of a basketball themed kind of deal. My dad has allowed. Now, had he gone to his dad and said, Dad, I'm going to open up this and that. I'd like some of your memorabilia. Or can you at least be there for opening night? You know, that's Michael Jordan would be, you know, all in. Everybody wants to help your kid. Everybody wants to be proud of your kid. You know, Michael Jordan doesn't want to tell him to pack sand because you're begging for $3 million and you're just going to go, you know, blow it on gambling and probably whores. And so Michael Jordan's probably there to help. But when you're an F-up, and by the way, your latest claim to fame was that you are having sex with your brother's teammate's ex-wife. And let me, they weren't even trying to be undercover about it. They were like walking red carpets and all sorts of things. Is that Charlie on the phone?
3: Yes.
0: Charlie, stop. Charlie, if you have no life and you're truly a sex trafficking, child trafficking chomo of a monster, why would you sit there and call 813-902-8222 and know that I'm never going to answer it? Like, what kind of life? Most men right now are either at work, getting ready for work, getting off work, or doing work. Most real men have started their day, and it doesn't involve sitting on the phone for an endless ring that's never going to be answered. Like, there's no chance of me answering your phone call. So you got that much time in life to sit here? I could never in a million years call a phone number to a radio program that the guy was calling me a child molester and a baby trafficker, and that I knew he had told me already on the air that he was not going to answer. I mean, what are you doing at this point? What life do you have? Do you have the life where you can just sit back and maybe touch yourself all day to the tune of somebody that you absolutely despise? You know that he's probably watching us visually somewhere, YouTube, Facebook, X, wherever Charlie's, you know, getting us from. There he is again. He's calling again.
1: He named
0: again.
1: His penis Bubba.
0: He's calling again. Hey, Charlie. There you go, Charlie. Buddy. A little bit harder. Yeah, right there. Oh, yeah.
1: This is, don't do that.
0: This is Bubba talking to you. You know, the guy that you hate more than anything in the world. You know, the guy that outed you as a chomo. You know, the guy that outed you as a baby toucher. Oh, yeah. Do you got a couple babies beside you, buddy? Sure. No problem. Oh, you're in the basement, huh? Yeah. And that phone's ringing. And it's ringing. And it's ringing. And it's ringing, and it's never going to be answered. But guess what, Chomo Charlie? You have the time to actually sit there and listen to a phone ring that's never going to be answered. What type of sickness do you have?
1: I don't know, but you ruined my lunch today now. Because now I'm not having tuna fish.
0: Why?
1: Because it's Charlie Tuna on the can.
0: Oh, okay. Thanks.
3: Charlie Tuna.
0: Yeah, Charlie Tuna. Charlie, you know...
3: Ring.
1: I want that life.
0: What? Let me just
3: The Marcus story that was kind of flip flopped and kind of fake.
0: Oh, really?
3: They took different little things, but no, they still talk. Oh. I did a quick like look into it and
0: bamboozled
3: it came back.
0: Yet again. Something more for Charlie to bust my balls about. You got bamboozled by a Michael Jordan, had a high spot with Marcus.
3: Yeah, 1 million people looked at it, so.
0: Yeah. So there's, you know, 999,999, you know, stupid retards that got bamboozled like me. I don't, you know, listen.
1: Kind of easy to get it.
0: At least I'm part of a very select group of a million people that are stupid enough to believe that. Ask Charlie and, you know, he'll tell you that I'm absolutely the most horrible human being ever. Yes, I do make mistakes. When you're on this spontaneous live high wire and you're trying to prepare, you know, topics for you to talk about, yes, I am enamored when I see Michael Jordan might be full hot at his son Marcus, and I do know that Marcus has a little bit of a checkered past, having just most recently dated Scottie Pippen's ex-wife.
3: Oh, and he did get arrested last year for cocaine possession and DUI.
0: Yeah, there you go.
3: Ooh. Driving on the railroad tracks.
1: Partying.
0: Yeah. Yeah, driving on the railroad tracks in Orlando with cocaine and a chick. So maybe there is a little bit of truth to that story. Oh, my God, Charlie, it's still ringing, and you're still a chomo, and it's still never going to be answered. God, how sick.
1: Man, he did this a long time ago, remember?
0: Oh, yeah. Yeah. Thank you, Evan Powell 83, accentuating that it only took 2 seconds to research. You're a better man than me, my friend. Would you like to join the likes of Charlie? Because you're about ready to go there, my friend. I don't need any more critics at this juncture. Having a good day. All you trolls, just troll somewhere else, my friend. Charlie, it's still ringing, and I'm still not answering, bro. And you still are a chomo. Three things. It's ringing, I'm not answering, and you're a chomo. Chomo Charlie.
3: Yeah.
0: You don't have a hair on your ass, Charlie, if you don't appear here into the YouTube chat discussion and disguise and describe yourself as, hey, everybody, this is Chomo Charlie.
1: Uh-huh.
0: And let them have their way with you. Now, there are some people that will champion you.
1: Barely.
0: Because there are some trolls in chat. But for the most part, Charlie, good luck on that, brother.
4: We deviated from the norm, and look what came of it.
5: You have some issues, kid.
4: The Bubba the Love Sponge show returns after these words.

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0: Good morning and welcome to kindergarten. I'm your instructor, Joe. Just call me Joe. We would like to welcome a new special student to the class. I know he looks really tall, but please don't be scared of him. Please say hi to Gene Lasker. Gene is my special friend too. I love to smell his shampoo. I would also like to thank our sponsor for class materials, Morgan Exteriors.
1: Gene, I think after Gene...
2: Did the dude just kiss me on the TV?
3: He was smelling your hair, Gene.
1: That's Joe Biden. That's not a dude. It's Joe Biden.
3: He's smelling your hair.
1: So I do think that after today...
2: He kissed me on the head.
1: Lasker will smoke this test and we'll go back to first grade. Theoretically, he's supposed to get three in a row right. But these are so, like, he's going to nail. I'd rather put him in first grade for Friday and actually be a little sporty, if you will, meaning, like, there's a chance he could potentially not. And let me, I don't think we ever go to kindergarten. We just stick in first grade.
4: Yeah,
1: he can't go any lower than first grade because a kindergarten obviously is a next level of dumbness. Like, you know, like kids are really very primitive in kindergarten for the most, at least according to these tests that I'm reading. It's almost an insult to the whole, to just to everybody in itself as we, you know, Gene, what was it, 11 to 2 last time?
4: Yeah, Gene smoked it.
2: Now, tell me something. The tests you get off this computer, or wherever you're finding them, do they got like a booklet ahead so I can like read through it?
1: No, because then you'd know the answers. These are supposed to be...
2: Well, that's how life is. But Gene, here's the deal.
1: These answers are so simple that if you cannot get these and you have to study for these, then we need to get you tested for being a slow adult.
2: Oh, so, I am a slow adult.
1: No, you're not. You're not. You're not at all.
2: Evidently, I'm down in first grade.
1: Well, kindergarten. I'm just saying.
2: Okay.
1: So, Gene, here we go. Ready?
2: Yeah.
1: And again, 11 right before 11 wrong. Every right answer, every wrong answer. If you complete the task successfully, if you mess up. So, Gene, this is kind of a self-test where you have to read the question out loud and then tell me, you know, which the answer is. So
2: okay,
1: go ahead.
2: So that's what I'm
1: ready.
2: Okay, so which one on the bottom is a bird like the ones on top? So that would be A.
1: First bubble.
2: First bubble.
1: All right. First picture on the bubble. Boom. Now let me, does it tell you the, I mean, like, does it give you the, it says
4: it looks like there you go.
1: All right, well, it's not
2: saying yes or no.
1: Let me see here. Let me refresh it
4: and then maybe click on view. There you go.
1: One question at a time, maybe.
4: Yeah, let's see what that does.
1: Okay, here we go. So Gene, you picked the first one, right?
2: Yeah.
1: All right. Next. I guess let me maybe give us our score when we're done.
4: Okay. Let's go with that.
1: Go ahead, Gene.
2: Which one on the bottom is a bug? The ones on top. Okay, so that would be B.
1: Okay. So you would say second picture.
2: Second picture.
1: Okay, here we go.
2: Look at the cake Beverly baked for Sam on the first box. Okay. Double layer chocolate, looks like.
1: Mm-hmm.
2: Point to the picture that shows what the cake looked like after Beverly cut out the first slice. So that would be C, the third bubble.
1: Okay. Let me, when it gives you a check mark, does that mean it's right, you think?
4: I would say yes. I'm pretty sure we can tell.
1: I mean, so far Gene is
4: perfect.
1: Gene has gotten three, right?
4: Yes.
1: Okay, Gene.
2: So there were two peacocks at the zoo.
1: Mm-hmm.
2: You can see them in the first box. Okay, I see them too.
1: Two peacocks.
2: So the peacocks were so popular at the zoo, they got two more peacocks. Point to the picture that shows how many peacocks are at the zoo now. So that would be C, the third bubble.
1: Incorrect.
2: Well, how can the hell that?
1: Well, so it doesn't matter. There you go. We're just going to the next, okay?
2: It says a check mark right there.
1: I know. Check mark means, no, you got an X on that one.
2: Oh, yeah. Really?
4: You got it wrong.
1: Yeah, got it wrong. It's 4-1 right now.
2: I need to protest that.
1: I understand. We can maybe see how we can do that after we get into doing this test. Go okay. Continue on.
2: All right. How many cups are there? Two.
1: Correct. Hold on.
2: How many birds are shown below? Six.
1: Check mark.
4: All right, Gene.
2: Choose the row with the most eggs. That would be row 4. 3.
1: Third row, check mark.
2: Oh, see, this gets harder now.
1: Oh, hold on. Yeah, I'm not good on shapes.
2: not really.
1: It's where they're going to get me.
2: How many triangles are shown? One.
1: That's not a choice, Gene. So you would get that one wrong.
2: Wasn't even on there. Okay, so
1: yeah, I have to go with two. No, I mean, you're going to go with what?
2: Two.
1: Yeah, that was a technicality, Lovey.
2: Yeah.
4: Yeah, I mean, listen, he might have left it blank.
1: Yeah.
2: I would have, too.
1: Go ahead.
2: Okay, mark the picture that shows where the family in New York City is most likely to live in Florida. Okay, so I would say B. What was that, like the ghetto?
1: No, that was a high-rise, Gene.
2: Right, projects.
1: No, not necessarily the projects.
2: Right, like 102nd Avenue.
1: It looked like a pretty affluent high-rise to me, if you ask
2: Trump
1: me.
2: Trump Towers?
1: Yeah, potentially, yes.
2: Okay, so which picture shows the resort where people might go on vacation? Okay, well, that looks like all of them, almost. I mean, it looks pretty much happy and go lucky. I mean, you're going to be in the mountains over here, and you're going to be on the beach over here. You're going to be hanging out with the Muslims in the middle. It's hard. I'll go with the first picture.
4: All right.
2: Did I get it?
4: Yeah.
2: Oh, so Florida beaches.
1: So, let me, what's the score? Is he at 10? Is he 9?
3: He's 9-1.
1: 9-1. 9-1. Go ahead.
2: And I'm going to protest that one because I didn't know.
1: Okay.
2: That's not fair.
4: No, I figured it out. Well, we figured it out. But
2: oh, you figured it out?
4: Yeah, and you got it wrong technically.
2: Oh, technically.
4: You picked the wrong bubble. You told Bubba to pick the third bubble.
1: It was supposed to be
4: second
1: the
4: bubble, whatever it was, but yeah. So that would have been you circling the wrong one.
1: You're going to kill this test anyway. So and this is the last kindergarten test you're going to take because it's way too easy.
2: John wants to make his banana ripen faster.
1: That's ripen.
2: Oh, ripen.
1: Yes.
2: Oh. Okay, so John wants to make his banana ripen faster. What should he put it in so it will ripen more quickly? Ooh, that's a hard one. Because, you know, just leaving it out gets it ripe.
1: Mm-hmm.
2: Putting it in the refrigerator ain't going to make it ripe. Microwaving, it's going to make it pop. You know, I don't even think you microwave a banana. Mm-hmm. I'm going to have to go at 1.
4: Oh, wow.
2: Is it right?
4: Yeah.
2: I know how to ripe.
1: There's a lot of things I know how to do, and one of them's ripen.
2: It might not be triangling. We're ripening.
1: Yeah, I'm not triangling, but I'm ripening.
2: I can oval.
1: And I can't pick out peacocks worth of crap. All right, so go ahead. Last, this if you get this one right,
2: Which of these is not a vegetable? They're all vegetables. What are you talking about? You buy them in the vegetable section. I mean, it's not like that.
1: Do you know what these are?
2: That's a pepper, right?
1: Okay, that's a pepper.
2: And that's a yam.
1: Okay.
2: And that's lettuce.
1: Mm-hmm.
2: And they all get sold in Publix in one spot, mm-hmm. The right side rear corner of the place when you pull in. It's not like it's on a cereal aisle.
1: Right.
2: So which of these is not a vegetable? I'm going to have to go with lettuce.
4: Oh, man.
1: What's he at? 10-2?
4: 10-2.
1: 10-2.
2: I'm going back down now.
1: All right.
2: All right, so, Lasquita.
1: It's not Lasquita. It's Larissa.
2: Oh.
4: Lacrisha?
1: He said Lasquita.
2: Lasquita.
1: Lasquita. It's Larissa.
2: Larissa was choosing beads for a necklace. She put them in a pattern like this. Which is the next in the pattern? What? Okay, so she's got a drum and then a ripple and then a square. Then a drum and a ripple, so it would have to be C. Man.
1: So it said,
2: I don't want no more kids because learning sucks.
1: Thank you for taking a test. Your score was 11 out of 17. Oh, we didn't go through.
4: We didn't finish it all.
1: We didn't finish the rest of them, but you're actually 11 out of 13. So, Gene, that's why.
2: So let's get back to my technical.
1: We're going back to first grade. Okay, because these are just too easy.
2: I still want to protest that one.
1: Well, I think that the heads were a little bit, there was something a little bit different. They had four peacocks, but they were, there was a little bit different.
2: One of them wasn't a peacock?
1: Well, no, they were all peacocks, but they were differently, there was a small difference in the ones that they showed you as an illustration and the ones that you picked. It was just a small difference. You could barely detect it.
2: So the one I picked wasn't a peacock?
1: Well, no, it was a peacock. It was just drawn differently than the ones that were the correct answer. Gene, you passed. Okay?
2: I want a perfect score.
1: Well, you didn't get one. You missed two, buddy.
2: Jeez.
1: Okay? But we are going to first.
4: Yeah, there you go.
2: All right. I'm good
4: with that. You graduated kindergarten.
1: We're going to first. Yes. And that's if he flunks out of first, we're just going to keep flunking first. Okay.
4: Get stuck at first grade.
1: Yeah, like I as the principal of the school, I got to step in and be like, "Listen, he's too smart for kindergarten, but he's too stupid for first.
2: He's just going to be our first.
1: There's not a
2: forever.
1: Kindergarten and a half to put him in. You know, there's not like a KB. You know, like a kindergarten B level. He's the smartest guy in kindergarten, but the dumbest guy in first grade. I don't even know how to as an educator. Like, score that. I don't know how you would, as an educator, I don't know how you would deal with that particular situation. My kid's too stupid for kindergarten. I'm sorry. My kid's brilliant in kindergarten, but he can't pass first. I think you keep him in first until he passes.
4: Yeah, pretty much.
1: Yeah, until he learns the curriculum of first grade, in my opinion. Man, I got to tell you, as much as we got Chomo Charlie and Gary Longwood and some of these people that try to cause problems and be a troll and be a dick. We have
2: Gary Richard.
1: Yeah, the guy saw the guy started some crap with you and Tuttle. Then Sarah got involved, and I really loved. I love
2: talking about you and about Dan.
1: I love Sarah's response, by the way. Really
2: that's
1: sassy.
2: Pretty cool. Huh?
1: So as much as we
2: look what he gets,
1: gets trolled, and as much as we get trolled, and it's really nothing to really even be worried about compared to this poor guy.
2: Elon.
1: I mean, they're burning down his dealerships. You know, obviously the main guy, the inventor, the CEO, I think probably the largest stockholder of Tesla, and that's Elon Musk. And now,
2: I know how to fix this.
1: Well, you know what? You are an expert at arson. I will tell you that.
2: No, I'm not talking about the arson part. I'm talking about stop the arson part. He needs to take some Teslas and go over to
1: It's not Teslas. There's not an R. It's Tesla.
2: Oh, Teslas.
1: He needs to take
2: some Teslas and take them over to the rednecks and give them away for free. Go to the mud holes, put some jacked up tires on them trucks that he's got and give them away to some of the rednecks and get us in them so it's not all just the idiots that buy them.
1: Well, the problem is that those rednecks are not the people that are burning his dealerships down or putting them on fire. Those rednecks keep to themselves. They're good people.
2: Yeah.
1: Whether they like electric vehicles or not, they're not the ones that are going to be assholes. They stick to themselves. They don't mess with people. They're good people. You know, they're salt of the earth, those type of people. People that go to mud holes and like four-wheeling and trucks. But I don't even know the type of person that would be offended by a Tesla dealership and why you would burn a Tesla dealership down. Well, why?
4: This is from last year when he was doing the whole Doge thing. Yeah. So
2: what's a Doge?
1: Doge was a program that Donald Trump put Elon Musk in charge of in his first three or four months in office, and Elon Musk.
2: He ain't a politician. Well, how'd he get a job?
1: Trump gave him this job, this temporary 90-day job to go into these huge programs within the federal government of overspending, like the child care in Minneapolis and the homeless, you know, all the fraud that goes on.
2: So the government did this to him.
1: No, the government didn't do anything to him. But people became mad at him as he was cutting various social services. This is I'm assuming quite old.
4: Last year, yeah.
2: Yeah.
1: Yeah. So I mean, does he still have this problem?
4: No.
1: So he didn't have this problem.
4: Once he left Doge, everyone's
1: stopped burning his stuff down.
4: And they started liking Tesla again.
1: Oh, okay. And then it's a non-story. This is when the wheels are off and you've lost control and you're desperate, you start making stupid rules like this. So the Bucks now at 0-3 are blaming these reactionary type videos that various people of the media are getting, as people in the media that have media credentials to go into the locker room and ask questions and go to the press conferences. There's a tunnel, an access tunnel from the field that goes to the locker room. And the media, the people that are credentialed, they kind of stay there in that entrance of the tunnel until the team gives them the all clear that you can cut the locker rooms open for questions. But they stay there in that little tunnel area until it's time to go. Well, in doing so, the media has, over the years, I think last year they got Mike Evans cussing. He was walking down the players' tunnel mad at a third down call, and they got him being, you know, fairly colorful. And I guess a couple other news media sources has gotten. So when the player's done and he's walking through that tunnel, he doesn't really expect a bunch of people taping him, and so he can probably be himself and let loose a little bit, be upset and disappointed on the outcome of the game. And, you know, I guess some of this stuff has gotten leaked out and what have you, and now the Bucks are officially outlawing and banning people from being in the tunnel.
2: Good.
1: Did you see that, Lummy?
2: Leave the people alone.
4: Well, guess what? That's all it's going to make is the fans that are sitting by the tunnel
1: louder. Bucks reporters are no longer able to stand near the tunnel as players and coaches are exiting the field, and instead are being directed to a room with a curtain in postgame. We used to wait near the tunnel until it cleared to get back into the locker room. Now reporters league-wide aren't able to ask questions in or near the tunnel.
2: Good.
1: Reporters have to go to the locker room. That's not new, but the purpose of standing near the tunnel post-game is to see and capture reactions from leaving the field. Tampa Bay Times Bucks beat writer, and who's very, you know, he's associated, been for years with the Bucks, Rick Stroud.
4: Oh, yeah.
1: Good guy. Really good guy. Offered further perspective, saying the new rules responds to an incident from last season in which it was put in place specifically to prevent filming any players' reactions. It's called the Mike Evans rule, 3rd and 28. This is last year when Mike Evans is leaving a game and, you know, he's in this sacred tunnel area and somebody videotaped him not being very happy with a call. It was 3rd and 28. A frustrated Mike Evans after a Bucks loss 29-28 to the Falcons. Evans finished with 6 catches for 132 yards. And I guess this is the, you know, one of the things that they're using to back up their rule of not having people or the press have access to this little area.
2: The runway.
1: I don't know why it's... Here we go. For it. And all he's saying is 3rd and 28.
4: Then he said he was saying like what are we doing?
2: What are we doing?
1: Oh, with regards to the play call. Calling. Let me. Is that Charlie again?
2: Yes.
1: No. Charlie? No, it's not Charlie. Says, no. It's not Charlie.
4: No, it's not Charlie.
1: Okay. Hello, not Charlie. Hello.
5: LH, baby.
1: Oh, it's LH. Okay. Different.
5: Hey, no, I heard.
1: The other part of the spectrum.
5: Charlie sound. Hey, Bubba, what's going on, everybody?
1: Hey, buddy.
2: How about it?
5: If I didn't know what that meant, you know, until y'all said it, Chamo Charlie sound pretty cool if I was in the hood. If you call me Chamo Charlie, that's a cool name.
1: No, in the hood.
5: I didn't know what it meant.
1: Oh, yeah.
5: That's what throwed it off. But what I'm calling for to be good, you know, to change Chamo, man, y'all need to start Gene off in the 10th grade. Y'all know Gene didn't go to school when he was in elementary.
2: I didn't.
5: He was in a foster home.
1: So you say now,
5: right?
1: So LM, you're saying, LH, you're saying that we should probably like maybe start.
5: Man, the man graduated. Start him off in the 10th.
1: Okay, we'll go to 10th.
2: Oh my God,
3: man, you're skipping.
2: Why are you doing that to me, man?
1: Now, LH, you're gonna see that it's not gonna work out very well for him, my friend.
2: I know, he may not skip school all the time.
5: Bubba, I'm gonna just tell the truth. When he started in the 5th grade,
1: yeah,
5: still there?
1: Yeah, I'm still here, but I'm letting you talk.
5: I didn't know none of those questions y'all was asking him. I was spelling off.
1: Well, how far did you go to school?
5: I don't remember none of that. And I went 1st through 12th.
2: So you didn't know what a root did and all that stuff? Me neither, bro.
5: Man, they was going, you was asking countries. I'm like, dude, what? I didn't know where Australia was.
2: Me neither. Who cares, when I was in elementary. I know how to get to Jersey from here.
1: Maybe you and LH should go for a nice little intellectual lunch.
2: We need to hang out, LH. You should call a friend.
5: You know, when y'all be testing him.
2: Yeah.
5: You know, if you need and see if his... See if somebody else know the answer.
1: Maybe we could call, you know, let me, the call a friend could be LH, where we call LH.
3: Yeah, man, that's great.
5: Don't call me, because I missed them all, too.
1: I know, you missed them all, too. Hold on, that'd be fun as hell if Gene's calling you for you to give him an answer that you don't know, too. That'd be funnier now.
2: Am I considered a certified brother now?
1: Yeah, well, I mean, honorary. You're an honorary brother.
2: Yeah, yeah.
5: Hey, man, I think y'all should start my dude off in the 10th grade and then go.
1: LH, he'll go.
5: That's when he starts. That's when he got smart.
1: All right, I'll tell you what, LH. We'll start this Friday. This Friday, Gene's test will be from 10th grade.
2: Oh, my gosh.
5: All right, that sounds good, because that first grade is kind of cheesy, you know, to be honest.
1: All right, we'll start.
5: I didn't want to say that.
1: All right. So me and you are brother Cheetos.
5: I believe you don't know all the answers, Bubba. You just see them.
1: Well, you know, you might be right, LH. I probably have gotten tripped up on a few of those. I probably would have enough to pass.

0: to actually live on the buses throughout the day.
1: Right.
0: Because they have free fare.
1: And the guy and so that really needs the bus, the guy that really needs the bus to go to work because he really needs the bus, he can't get on the bus because it's jammed full of homeless people with heroin needles in their arm.
0: Yep. And the other thing, I'm really looking forward to, you know, having my kids taken care of by a unionized city employee.
1: Right.
0: While I'm at work.
1: Right.
0: I'm sure that that person who's is got a real interest of my children in their mind.
1: Let me, I know that the actual words eliminating or decreasing or reducing the New York Police Department or force, that's part of his campaign too. And I don't care where you live. I don't care what your political affiliation is. I don't think ever reducing law enforcement is a good idea.
2: No.
1: Ever. I mean, now you can refine your police presence and your law enforcement presence. You know, if you are in Polk County, you know, maybe Grady Judd tends to be on the little aggressive side of things, which I kind of like because it keeps people really in check. You don't see the amount of effery going on in Polk County that you do. People know, don't go to Polk County because you're going to get arrested. But you could go to San Francisco, and as long as, you know, me and Lummy, we walk into the Gucci store and we take a purse that's less than $1,000, there was at a time, I don't know that it's been overturned or it's still a rule, but there was a less than $1,000 policy they had in California, and I think particularly San Francisco, where if the crime was less than $1,000, the cops didn't do anything about it. So, I mean, that's why I think most of San Francisco downtown, San Francisco downtown proper is in shambles and at boarded up. So, like, now you
2: it's
1: can go.
2: It's $950 now.
1: Yeah. So, take, you know, Seth, we're going to Gucci today. You take a 925 bag and I'll take a 920. We're good.
3: Yeah. Oh, for sure.
1: And you know what? And that would be a great birthday present. Or, I'm sorry, Phoebe would love a brand new $900 bag for Christmas. Would she not?
3: She loves it with that little tag on it that you can't get off that they have to take off from the store.
1: You got to go to Lasker's place for it. What do you need, Seth? I need you to cut this RIF tag off. You know, I mean, I just can't get it with my pliers. But, I mean, so, you know, no matter what your blue or redness is, reducing the police force is a direct, you know, correlation as to how safe your city is. You can be as liberal and or conservatives if you want, but if bona fidely your citizens can't walk down downtown, the downtown portion of your city, they can't walk. A couple can't walk hand in hand and go to the ice cream store and go to the Gucci store and go to the, you know, whatever major stores are down there. And they cannot do that for in fear of getting robbed, getting shot, or better yet, there's no places. All the shops that you used to go to are plywooded up. They're not even in business anymore.
2: It looks like he wants to pull, it looks like about $600 million from policing.
1: He wants to pull on. He wants to pull $600 million.
2: And create a new department overseeing mental health calls instead of the NYPD, which would cost the city $1.1 billion.
1: So hold on. Let me ask you a question. He wants to pull $600 million out of the police force and create a mental health division where non-police officers, meaning like social workers or stuff like that, respond to mental health calls. You mean so when I'm Crazy Fred and I want to blow my brains out and I call the police and I call 911 and say I want to kill myself, they're not sending a couple cops out there. They're sending a couple Karens out there.
2: Yeah.
1: To try to talk me off the ledge.
2: Exactly.
1: Okay. Well,
2: good luck.
1: I think that has been tried.
2: Yeah, there's a couple of cities that have that now. I think in Seattle they have that.
1: Is it working out for them?
2: No.
3: Can I ask, and I'm okay being educated on this if I'm ignorant, but why should why should we be concerned with the mayor of New York?
1: Well, you know what? Because it's one couple things. One, it's the most radical change of policy that I think. Well, one, it's the largest city in our country. So, you know, it's
0: and one of the most important in the world.
1: It's, you know, and it's I think it's considered the financial epicenter of the world. You know, that was the premise of 9/11 when they were going to hit the Twin Towers. It was they wanted to ruin the financial epicenter of the world. One, it's the largest city we have in America. Two, this is such a radical difference from any other candidate that has gone into office.
3: But does it impact the whole country or just a state?
1: I think it only impacts geographically probably that area. I don't think Sumo and Columbus, Indiana is affected by it at all. But I think a lot of people, it's kind of more of a inquisitive, you know, this guy's got such radical ideas. How good, middle of the road or bad is it? Everybody
3: it's
1: loves
3: like
1: it.
3: It's kind of like an experiment, like Jesse the Body Ventura kind of thing.
1: Yeah. And, you know, Jesse the Body Ventura didn't do that badly. In Minnesota, and Arnold Schwarzenegger actually did quite well in California. Now, Arnold was on the verge of getting his ass kicked in the reelection because he'd kissed so much, you know, Republican ass, and he brought in a chief of staff or something like that, and he made his lieutenant governor or really kind of crossed the aisle because, I mean, you know, you're talking about California, which is very liberal, very blue, and Arnold started kind of working with, you know, he had like a team of like 8 to 10 state senators that he kind of befriended and would, you know, across party lines to work with them. And he did. He got a lot of good things accomplished in California his last term. So here's the thing. I think everybody loves a good car wreck. And I think that this guy's got. Listen, Dan, I mean, I've never seen and accelerate the microscope this guy's under by the fact that, you know, he's not going to be the mayor of, you know, of Indianapolis, Indiana, or St. Louis, Missouri, or Austin, Texas, or Jacksonville, Florida. He's the mayor of the largest city in our country, the financial epicenter of the world, and, you know, where a lot of Fortune 500, a lot of hedge funds, well, Wall Street. I mean, you know, the thing that the financial, you know, artery of the world is based out of the city that he's getting ready to be the mayor of. And so I think everybody's really I think everybody's really concerned or, you know, inquisitive as to how this is going to work out, because a lot of his ideas are very, very, very different than even the most Democratic of candidates. And so,
3: he's going to win in a blowout, right?
1: Yeah, and the reason he's going to win in a blowout is because New York City proper, you know, most people live in the suburbs or, you know, outside of the New York City proper. Inside New York City proper, people are hurting. He's completely telling them what they want to hear. You know, so, just like Tampa proper is only, I think, 300,000 people. If you take the actual city of Tampa, you know, city limits. Now, Dan, you might be, I think you're in Tampa city limits.
0: Yes.
1: With regards to north, how far north, I don't know how far north Tampa.
2: Tampa proper is as far north as USF. It slivers up there.
1: Yeah, so
0: US, up to like, yeah, exactly.
1: So basically it's USF to Dan, because Dan's about on the southernmost peninsula. Dan's two blocks from MacDill, and MacDill's not Tampa of city proper, meaning I don't think the city of Tampa owns that land. Am I right? I mean, I think the government owns that land. Now, the people that live on MacDill Air Force Base, I wonder if they are registered to be able to vote for the mayor.
0: I think they are.
1: I think they are. So, you know, and Dan lives two blocks from the southern portion of Hillsborough County. The southernmost portion of Hillsborough County is that little peninsula sliver of MacDill Air Force Base. That's
0: of Tampa. Of Hillsborough, I think it goes further south, like around, like, you know.
1: You're right.
0: You know what I'm saying? Like,
1: it wraps around.
0: I think the
1: West Shore, if you take West Shore till it ends, that might be a little bit south of MacDill. I don't know. But anyway.
0: No, I'm talking about the other side of Tampa Bay, like, you know, like Brandon. That's all Hillsborough County.
1: That's all Hillsborough County?
0: Yeah.
1: Oh, yeah.
0: I think it all counts.
1: Like Sefner.
0: Yeah, it goes even further south.
1: Yeah.
0: Like,
2: it goes all the way down to pretty much Bradenton area.
1: Yeah, it goes down to Parrish.
0: Yes.
2: Yeah, the Skyway.
0: It's all county.
1: Yeah, like the Skyway.
2: Yep.
1: I mean, Dan, and you know, arguably the Skyway is way south of you.
0: Way south.
1: So that's where Hillsborough County ends, but the city of Tampa, Hillsborough County is like 1.5 or 6 million.
0: Yep.
1: Whereas the city of Tampa proper is 330,000.
0: If you look at all of Tampa Bay, it's close to 3 or 4 million.
1: But
0: if you start shading it down to each city, just like you said, Bubba, Tampa's about 300, St. Pete's probably about 250.
1: Yeah.
2: I sent you the boundaries if you want to look at it.
1: Yeah, I do.
2: It's Hillsborough County.
1: And so, you know, let me see here. Thank you. Let me afford that for the gimmick.
0: So, Seth, you know, the other thing is that New York relies on two huge things, tourism and their tax base from local businesses. And if this guy's policies, I'm sure a lot. And if this guy discourages tourism and creates an exodus of businesses, it's going to really hurt New York.
1: Much like if you take like what has happened to downtown San Francisco or other, you know, Democratic led cities that are in. Hold on. Let's just say this. Look at Chicago. Look what Chicago's going through. And Chicago, what didn't even, I don't know who's the guy, Lori Lightfoot, now it's some other dude. But, I mean, he didn't even come in with these radical of ideas. He just came in with a liberal view on law enforcement and a liberal view on government. And they, I mean, I think, isn't Chicago the murder capital of our country with regards to how many murders take place? You know, if it's not, it's top 10.
2: It's not. St. Louis is, I think, a little higher up.
1: All right,
0: but
1: so,
0: it's usually top five pretty consistently.
1: So Tampa, look at this. I mean, Tampa's not that big. Tampa's really not that big. If you look at the yellow box, that's Hillsborough County.
0: Huge.
1: The yellow box. Tampa's not that big. You know, it really is not. And so, you know, most of these cities, so New York City proper is not really that big. And the people that live in New York City proper are distressed and, you know, aren't doing well. And they want, this guy has.
3: But this is what they want, right?
1: Well, I guess.
3: It's tough for us to get, like, worked up about what they want in their city, you know?
1: I know. So,
0: do you like the guy, Seth?
3: I really don't have a strong opinion of him. I just don't see why people are deathly afraid of him.
0: Well, he's ragingly anti-Semitic.
1: He very much so.
0: Ragingly, like total, I mean, like pro Palestine, river to the sea.
3: I know what you're talking about.
0: It's like that battle cry for the Muslims against the Jews. It's
1: he's very anti-Semitic.
0: Infatada. There's a word
1: infidel?
0: For it. No, not infidel. There's another word.
3: Yeah, it is like it's an infatada or something.
0: I can't remember.
1: But it's anti-Jewish.
0: Yes, so total anti-Jewish.
1: I mean, it's like saying the N-word.
0: Yeah, it's as bad as it gets. Which is surprising me because, you know, New York's got such a large Jewish population.
1: But the Jewish population in New York lives in the affluent areas that I don't think is New York City proper. I think. Hello, you're on the air. Go ahead.
2: Infatada.
0: Thank you.
3: Intifada.
1: Intifada. Intifada.
3: Rebellion or uprising.
1: Write it down, sluts. That's the sign that Seth's going to hold on the corner.
3: Let me still have his binder. Let me write that down.
1: Infatada. Write it down, sluts. Hi, you're on the air. Go ahead. 813-90-BUBBA. 813-902-8222. It's the Bubba the Love Sponge Show. PayPal, Venmo, or Cash App. I was looking at why October was so slow, and I forgot I took a ton of time off for October. That's why our numbers are down. We're closing out October.
2: Yeah.
1: And I'm like, oh, my God, we sucked in October. Let's hope November is much better. I don't think I have any time off other than Thanksgiving for November. Hi, who's this? Hello?
4: Hello?
1: Yep, you're on the air, buddy.
4: Oh, sorry, buddy. This is Beach Metal Detectives Bubba. Hey, I just want to know, you guys were talking about the mayor. Did you see that Hooters girl that's running for mayor in Lakeland? Her name is Caitlin Gracie Kramer. If you haven't seen her, pull up her picture. She's really hot, buddy. And thanks for the show. Love you.
1: She's running for the mayor of Lakeland? Is that what he said?
2: Yeah, I think so.
1: And she's some Hooters chick?
2: Yeah.
1: Good luck to her. Here's the deal. The mayor of Lakeland means nothing. Grady Judd runs that entire county. Lakeland is in Polk County.
3: Probably a sweet gig, though.
1: Probably like an $80,000 to $90,000 gig if she's a strong mayor, and she also gets to appoint the police chief.
3: Do you get the free house when you're mayor?
1: No.
3: You don't?
1: No free house.
0: Just governor.
1: Hello. Go ahead.
5: Hey guys. The other factor with Mondami is that this is the way that the Democratic Party has wanted to go for a long time. And the benefit to them was they had two disenfranchised mayors going, shooting for re-election, and a Republican that was never going to win. And here was an opportunity to get them in.
1: Can I ask you a question, sir? Can I ask you a question? Wasn't Giuliani a Republican? And I think he was the last Republican mayor of New York City, right? Mostly it's been a Democratic gig, but I think Giuliani actually won as a Republican. Yeah. Did he not?
5: Yes, he did, and he ran on cleaning up a city that was absolutely destroyed.
1: Oh yeah, when he took over Times Square, which is now the darling, like if you see New York City, they show you the Times Square, with all the big jumbotrons and stuff. And
0: it's
1: that
0: important.
1: That is absolutely their crown jewel. And prior to Giuliani, that was all sex shops and hookers and drug dealers.
3: Was it?
1: Yeah, and Giuliani came up with

0: What were you going to say now, sir? So there's two different mindsets here, you're saying, with regards to what the Democrats are looking for?
1: Yeah, this is what they want, and they've wanted it for a long time. And like I said, they just had the opportunity with two candidates that were disgraced.
0: Well, then here you go. This is a great template on the largest American city stage to see if this could potentially work. And you know what? Everybody needs to just let it play out and let it be either the dumpster fire that it potentially might be or the success it might be.
1: Well, the Democrats are scared to death of this because now this is going to be seen as their new platform. So like you said earlier in your show that he even scares some of the Democrats, they are freaking out because heading into the midterms, their entire platform is now going to be swayed further socialist. And now the legacy media is going to be forced to peddle socialist views through mostly New York, but that's going to bleed over nationally.
0: Well, did you see
1: even further?
0: Well, here's the thing. You know, you're right. The Democrats are, if this goes well, they'll pound their chest and said, see, it works. You know, there's and have all the statistics. But if it doesn't do well, then it's just going to be probably more damning to the Democratic Party because people are going to gravitate to that's what the new Democratic way is, the new Democratic template, if you will. And it's such a drastic change from what the average Democratic mayor, you know, Eric Adams, the guy that he's unseating, you know, didn't have any of these policies. And so it's going to be interesting. I mean, this is a complete 180 from how the city. Listen, I mean, there's been Rudy Giuliani. There's been other Republicans in there. There's been Democrats in there. But for the most part, the city hasn't been consistently ran, you know, the same way. But it's not the Republican regime from the Democratic regime with regards to New York City has never been this drastic. And so this is a complete 180 from any Republican leader and from any Democratic leader. This is a 180 from the most liberal, you know, of mayors in New York ever. And it's going to be interesting to see how it works out. There's a lot of eyes on this, and it could go really bad for the Democrats because it's so outlandish and it's so radical that I think it's going to be, in my opinion, I think it's going to be a dumpster fire.
2: Bub, apparently the New York mayor does get a house.
0: Oh, he does?
2: It's called Gracie Mansion.
0: Hell yeah. Well, some of the bigger cities, Dan, do, but the average guy, you know.
3: Not like a Lakeland?
2: I'm surprised. Someone said it on chat, and I looked it up.
3: No Lakeland house?
2: It's a mobile home.
0: Lakeland gets a double-wide trailer at the nicest trailer park, okay?
2: Yeah, right next to the Piggly Wiggly.
0: Right. So, sir, I mean, so you're saying the Democrats are freaked because, you know, this will be the new this will be the new template, so to speak. Even if a Democrat didn't feel this way, didn't have these socialist type ideas, just had the standard liberal thinking that this is now going to be kind of like AOC. She doesn't represent the average, you know, Democratic view. She's far, far extreme. And a lot of times the Democrats get pigeonholed or judged, if I will, on what the nonsense that comes out of AOC's mouth. And that's not what most good Democrats feel. She's an idiot, an absolute. She's a big booty Latina, like Alex Stein would say.
1: Right. And you were saying that, well, you know, if it does good, good for them. If it does bad, well, now we know. The issue is if you're watching like CNN or ABC, the issue is that the second he wins, that damage is done. It doesn't matter if he does well or not. This entire party is going socialist is going to be the view. And going into the midterms, they're toast once he wins.
0: Well, if you're to be intellectually honest, he's won, but he doesn't have the power to implement any of his ideas yet. And half of his ideas could potentially get shot down by various, you know, councils and things like that. So it's going to be interesting to see what he actually

0: gets implemented out of all of his very radical ideas, and if it works or not. And if it works, well, you know, you got to give the guy some credit, because this is the most radical, of ideas ever in a large city. And if it doesn't work, it's just going to do more damage to an already disheveled Democratic Party. I mean, the Democratic Party is in shambles right now. There's all this infighting. You know, when they were grooming Barack Obama, they had their act together.
1: Oh, they were synchronized.
0: They were synchronized. They brought Barack Obama out to the Democratic National Convention. He was this fresh-faced senator from Illinois. He had the it factor. He was a great communicator. He brought people together. The Democrats they're infighting. And nobody's bringing them together. And you got people like John Fetterman who, you know, are thinking about jumping ship.
2: And Bubba, who was the Yoruhu leader? I can't think of his name.
0: I don't know, but they wanted to kill me at one time. The Yoruhus.
2: I know. I remember.
0: When I was calling them out during the day, I got the. I actually. Listen to this. This is a story I've never told on the air. I was on 98 Rock, and I was calling out the Yoruhus, this very radical African-American group that's from St. Pete, and they would, you know, they were just making all these outlandish claims and, I think, killing people or threatening to kill people, and I was calling them out because it seemed like the chief of police was a little bit afraid of them. And so one day I get a call to go to the city of St. Pete Police Department and meet with, like, the second in command, and he's like, we have intel that they're trying to kill you. I was like, whoa. Well,
2: what I worry, what I think is going to happen, he doesn't have an administration around him. Like, this dude was like a nobody until about 6 weeks ago. I'm worried that he's going to get mixed up with, like, people like that guy that have political power over the city, and there's just going to be briberies and corruption all over the city.
0: Well, I mean, all we can do is just sit back and wait. He's gonna be the guy, and he's got some very radical ideas. And, you know, we can't sit here and pick him apart. I mean, we can, but, you know, it'll come. I think within a year we'll be able or even less. You know, when he starts trying to implement some of his policies, it's going to be interesting to see if any of them work. And we have to objectively, like, if the free bus gimmick works and more people can use the bus, and the people of New York are happy, and, you know, the kids, free childcare, and there's no kids that are being abused or touched or anything like that, and then that works.
1: There'll be unicorns flying through the puffy little clouds on a sunny day every day.
0: Right, and the police.
3: Hey, Dan, got breaking news, by the way.
1: Dick Cheney died.
0: Oh, Dick Cheney.
1: Yeah, someone said on chat, I just confirmed it. Reuters reported it 6 minutes ago that Dick Cheney has died.
0: I'll shoot you in the face with a shotgun.
1: You know, but you know what? Today he dies, and today also it's the 40 to 50 year plan of the communists has come to fruition. and that is to educate the youth and convert them into thinking that the pros of communism outweigh the negatives of democracy and capitalism.
0: That sounds real Third Reich. I mean, remember Hitler's final desperation power grab was to have boys and go to boys, like go to Nazi camp.
4: Yeah, the Hitler youth.
0: And towards the last 6 months of the war, he actually had like 10 to 15-year-olds fighting the war, using real guns and trying to, you know, be Nazi soldiers.
4: Yeah, it was 14 to 18, the youth, the Hitler youth.
0: Yeah.
1: Mm-hmm. So. Had little pocket knives and their tight little haircuts.
4: Like Bubba said, he was giving them guns at the end.
1: Yeah, I'm sure.
0: Yeah, all right, buddy. Thank you for your call.
1: All's quiet on the Western Front. Did you see that movie?
0: No, but
1: they were young boys.
0: Here's John Fetterman from the Democratic senator from Pennsylvania, who if we were to be intellectually honest, we were a critic of his. When he was wearing sweatshirts and he had a stroke and he still, but it looks like he has, you know.
3: Come to the good side?
0: Well, not come to the good side, but I think he's talking the most sense of anybody. on the Democratic side.
4: He said he's, he's willing to listen to both sides, which is what you've talked about before.
0: Yeah. I mean, you know, we don't even have Republicans that are saying that.
4: Yeah.
0: We don't even have, you know, high-ranking Republicans saying, hey, I'll sit down with the Democrats right now. And Fetterman is.
3: Some people are saying it took a stroke to help him see the light. Yeah, what do you say to that?
0: I would say...
3: Do you say more strokes to Democrats?
0: No, I'm not saying that.
1: No, he's not saying that.
5: Senator, socialism might be taking over the Democratic Party. If it does...
0: Granted, this is his party, and he's arguably one of the top 100 most powerful, you know, Democrats, meaning, you know, probably less than that, because you only have what's the Senate makeup, Lummy, as far as Democratic to Republican? Isn't it like 53 to 47, something like that? So, yeah. You know, this guy's one of the top 50 highest ranking Democrats. So this comes from a good place.
5: Will you become a Republican?
6: Well, socialism might be taking over in New York City, you know, tomorrow, but that's certainly not the future of my party. And remind people that New York City's politics are not a national model. And watch the kinds of campaigns that would encourage him to campaign with him. You know, it's like Pennsylvania keeps people honest. You know, we're very purple, and I know and I love a lot of people that voted for the president. And now that's like, it keeps you honest. And remember that, you know, there's two sides, and you have to find a way forward. And that's really the future, and that's why I'm proud to be a part of it.
5: So you're agreeing with the Republicans on the shutdown. You're agreeing on Israel. You're agreeing on the woke BS. Are you close to becoming a Republican?
6: No, I'd be a terrible Republican, but I'll just be a very honest Democrat that's not necessarily afraid to push back against some of these views that I just don't agree with. Like, if you can't be a very unapologetically support for Israel, then that's a problem for my party. If you think it's the right thing to shut our government down for any reason, then that should be a problem too. And I believe we need to secure our border. And things were out of control under the Biden administration about the border.
0: Man, I mean, so far, the guy's dead on. I mean, yeah. The guy's completely dead on.
6: And now I think that's right. And that's the views that I have. And so, you know, with this shutdown, it would be wrong if the Republicans do that. It's wrong now. We need to reopen this. And now for me as a Democrat, 42 million Americans, the food insecure. I mean, that's at the very kind of core of the kinds of people that we really need to protect. And now every union that's attached to this shutdown, you know, they're all calling this has to end.
3: You think Jesse wants to ask if he drinks out of a straw? Family.
0: What's that now?
3: You think Jesse wants to ask if he drinks out of a straw?
0: Oh, because he had a stroke?
1: No, because the everyone that drinks out of a straw is not a man, is what you're saying.
0: No.
1: And I think that's crap. I think that's crap because, you know, I don't think you can judge a man who drinks a milkshake out of a straw as less than a man.
0: Well, hold on.
1: It's ridiculous.
0: There's only one thing that I drink out of a straw, and that's a milkshake.
1: Right.
0: I drink everything else.
1: But when you get your whiskey sour, you're not drinking that out of that little skinny straw.
0: No, I don't drink whiskey sours.
1: Even if you did, though, if you had a cocktail, you're not sipping it through the tiny little skinny straw. That's not masculine.
0: And I have a horrible habit of being an ice chewer. So, you know, when you have a straw, you can't chew on the ice. So, again, I admit it. It's a bad habit.
6: You know, if we're fighting for working families, why don't we agree with them and just do this?
1: It's a sign of sexual frustration.
0: Is it?
1: Chewing ice, yeah. Supposedly.
0: Okay, well, I can probably be the person that debunks that. John Fetterman, Democratic Senator from Pennsylvania.
5: Well, why won't Schumer do it? I mean, you voted to open the government.
6: Well, I mean, I really kind of led the charge back in March about, you know, keeping our government open. And I thought I might be the only Democrat. And there was enough people back in March. And I said, I'm going to be right there in September when this comes back. And if I'm the only Democrat, I'll still be there because it's wrong to shut our government down.
5: Does Schumer hate you for this?
6: No, of course he doesn't. He doesn't hate me. We might disagree with it right now.
0: I mean, I don't know if anybody's going to agree with me here, but It seems like Fetterman's pretty no-nonsense, down-the-middle, kind of a man's man. Like, you know, he just says it like it is. And, you know, just using common sense and not being politically aligned with an R or a D seems to be what he's spewing. And that's what we need. That's what we absolutely need. This is what we need, a guy that has a mentality like this.
1: And also what he's saying is, just because you may disagree doesn't mean you hate each other. You're confrontational. It's okay to have differing opinions on a topic without fighting.
6: And where I'm here tonight to have a conversation, because I'm going to have a conversation with the other side, and that's where I'm at. And I'm going to show up and talk to anyone that invites me to be here, because we really need each other, and I want to have. And one other thing I refuse to do as a Democrat, I'm not going to call you a fascist or a Nazi. I'm not going to compare anyone to Hitler or anything. That's wrong. And if you resort to that thing, you've lost the plot. It's like, because if you call him a fascist, then you have to think, well, maybe the people that vote for him, and I know people that love for him, is a fascist. That's just not true. And I know people that voted for the other side, and they're not trying to destroy our Constitution.
0: I mean, he might be the most clearest head, have the best outlook on this whole thing on both sides.
3: Are
0: of
3: you
0: the
3: saying
0: aisle.
3: Fetterman Trump 2028? Because he said he would be the vice president.
0: But I would say that I like the guy. I really like the guy. And if he was, you know, I don't know if he's presidential material. I don't know that yet. You know,
1: Fetterman?
0: Yeah. I don't know if he's presidential material or not.
3: You mean
0: not.
3: From an outfit standpoint?
0: No, not even from. I mean, I think his message is very presidential. But, you know, I don't know if
1: it's measured.
0: I don't know if he checks all the boxes. Here's the bad thing. If you were to go ahead and start, you know, kind of roughing in the potential 2028 candidates, none of them. I don't like any of them.
1: You don't like Gavin Newsom? Come on, he's a good-looking guy. He talks well. He's entertaining.
0: Don't patronize me.
1: I'm not patronizing you. If we have to deal with a Democratic president, wouldn't you want something like him?
0: You're patronizing me.
1: Not really.
0: No, I'd much rather take a Fetterman. Than a Gavin Newsom. I mean, if you look at what Gavin Newsom has done for California, it's not been good. So Gavin Newsom's at the bottom of my list. I don't know. You know, I don't know how J.D. Vance is going to, how this is all going to play out for him.
4: Marco Rubio is probably going to throw his hat in there.
0: Oh God, and he has for the last three.
4: Yeah,
3: are his hands still little?
0: And
4: his ears are big. His hands are little.
0: You know, DeSantis is going to throw his hat in.
4: Oh, 100%.
0: You know, so I mean. I don't know. I liked DeSantis in his first term. I did not like. I don't like his current term.
1: Yeah, he's a little stiff right now.
0: And so you know, I don't know. Candidate for, you know, 3.5 years from now hasn't reared its head for me yet. I don't know. I think J.D. Vance. I'll tell you a ticket I would
3: Tulsi
0: vote for.
3: Tulsi and JD.
0: I would vote for that. I would vote for Tulsi Gabbard, JD as the president, and Tulsi Gabbard as the vice president. And JD could, there's an automatic marketing position right there in front of your face. And that is, I'm going to be the because of me selecting this very, very, very qualified vice presidential candidate, I'm going to give America a chance to have its first female president.
4: Do you want to hear, it's the top 13 from both sides, Democrats, and who are currently the favorites?
0: Now, these are the Democratic side of things?
4: And Republican.
0: Okay, go ahead.
4: Gavin Newsom.
0: Okay, hold on. I got sound effects for this sort of thing. Here we go. Gavin Newsom. Yep.
4: AOC. J.B. Pritzker. Josh Shapiro. Tim Walz, Gretchen Whitmer, Nikki Haley, Ron DeSantis, Kristi Noem, Marco Rubio, J.D. Vance, Glenn Youngkin.
0: Where's my Tulsi Gabbard?
4: She's outside. She's in the top 20. That's the top 13 that is looking.
0: Can you imagine a Kristi Noem with a Tulsi Gabbard. Then we got an all estrogen White House.
1: How about J.D. Vance with Erica Kirk?
0: Who?
1: J.D. Vance with Erica Kirk.
0: I don't think Erica Kirk qualifies to be a politician based on what her husband
1: she
0: did.
1: Maybe. It's all it takes. She's Belba. What's the common denominator?
0: That shows how shallow and how a bunch of marks we are. That a person would be instantaneously a presidential candidate or a vice presidential candidate based on what their significant other who died tragically. If Charlie Kirk was still alive, yeah, I would consider him.
1: He'd be an effective candidate because he can speak so well. He's got the silver tongue.
0: I would certainly, yeah, not her. And it doesn't have anything to do with her intellect or her knowledge of politics. I just don't like the optics of it.
1: But she's become a superstar.
0: Why?
1: Because she touches her eyes so well when she's wiping off her non-existent tears. And then everyone has deified her. And you got to remember, Bubba, all the people that have won elections over the last 25 years have been rock stars from the second Bush, because his dad was president, to Obama, rock star, Clinton, rock star.
0: Clinton was before Obama.
1: But I'm saying, I'm just talking about the presidents of the last 25 years. Most of them have been superstars. A superstar.
0: Except for the first Bush.
1: The first Bush was vice president, which made him famous.
0: But hold on. That's why he was a one-termer, because he should have been a two-termer working for the rock star Ronnie Reagan. So it shows you how crappy he was. He got thrown out after one. But he also had a really rock star of an opponent in Bill Clinton. Bill Clinton was a rock star.
1: Absolutely. Obama was. Mm-hmm. And Reagan was an actor. And Trump's a rock star, too.
0: Yeah.
1: Because he was so popular. People have been talking about Trump since he was 20. And so since I was a little kid, he was opening up casinos, and he was in the news. He's been in the news for 40 years, and The Apprentice made him even a bigger superstar.
0: I think Donald Trump's rock star-ness was earned through hard work and grind and organic marketing and being an entrepreneur and a businessman. And I think that Barack Obama's rock star status was earned. And I think Bill Clinton's rock star status was earned. And I think rapping Ronnie Reagan's rock star status was earned. I don't know that Charlie Kirk's wife, if that's an earned rock star status. She has zero experience. Mm-hmm. What does she have an experience of? Setting up lights and cameras for her husband?
1: Bubba, I totally 100% agree with you. But Mom Dami is nobody. And he's about to be the mayor of the biggest city in America.
0: Modami, it just happened to find the one city that's hurting so bad that they'll take anything at this point. And he just is an opportunity. He's going to end up being, it's going to be an absolute crap show. It's actually going to make for some great radio for us. It's going to be some great for all the people out there that do, you know, men skewing and or a little bit, just does fun content, you know, from the Joe Rogans to the Tucker Carlsons to us to Alex Jones to, you know, I'm just telling you, it's going to be fun to watch this dumpster fire, because there's just no way you can implement his ideas of government and it not be a goddamn dumpster fire. You can't cut the police department by $600 million and send, you know, psychologists and psychiatrists into a potential bad situation to talk a person off the ledge of suicide. A lot of times these people are armed. A lot of times these people have family members that they've, you know, taken hostage. You know,
1: suicide by police.
0: Trust me, I know all about that.
1: Yeah.
0: So, you know, I think a police officer who has the ability. Now, maybe there's a happy medium there. Maybe you say, okay, all suicide are wellness checks or, you know, calls of that nature for police department. We send a social worker with a police officer who is, you know, has a firearm and a way to protect people from this potential suicide person. Now, maybe that's, you know, kind of the sweet spot. And that is, okay, you don't send two cops that just, you know, want to potentially gun this guy down. You send a social worker protected by a cop, right? Maybe that's the equation. You know, but, you know, saying I'm going to cut $600 million out of my police budget so that I can hire a team full of psychiatrists and psychologists to go to all wellness check and suicide calls and the cops not be involved in those, you're going to end up getting some of these social workers shot is what you're going to do.
4: Yep.
0: Because if a person's suicidal, there's chances are they have something lethal to could potentially, you know, hurt the person checking on them. And, you know, one of my favorite, you know, channels on me on my TikTok or whatever the hell, whatever rabbit hole I go to is cops shooting people. Like, you know, a cop will be at his car and here comes this guy with a knife and he's about from here to maybe our podcast table. And the cop's like, drop your knife. And the guy keeps walking with his knife up like Freddy Krueger, and the cop's like retreating. He's taking steps back and he's like, drop your knife. And then the guy starts a full out sprint and the cop's got to put six in him right there. Bam, bam, bam, bam, to drop him like a sack of potatoes. Well, what's going to happen when this guy's got a knife and he's trying to slice his throat and they send Karen out there to talk to him and he starts, you know, chasing them with a knife? Because I think if you're unstable enough to take your own life, I think you're unstable enough to take somebody else's life.
1: That's probably true. And Karen probably can't even knock down the door. So
0: no, Karen got lost getting there. You know what I'm saying?
1: The other Karen's not fast enough to run away. So
0: yeah, she's scared. The other Karen's scared. So you know, I think that the mood is. How do you actually say the guy's name?
1: Mamdani. M A M.
0: I think it's going to be an absolute dumpster fire, and I think it's going to be fun. Did you now, man? Are the Eagles, Seth? Are the Eagles kind of gearing up for the playoffs by making some? Is the trade deadline today? I think it is at 4:00, isn't it?
3: Is it? I don't know.
1: Really? Oh, I guess it's halfway through the season.
4: Yeah.
0: And you know, remember back in the day, like the NFL, the trade deadline was never that big. The trade deadline's always been big for the most part in basketball, hockey, and baseball, in particular baseball. Like baseball, and correct me if I'm wrong, Seth, you're the most sports-worthy guy here, but baseball would be like, okay, we're the Twins, and it's usually before the All-Star break, and we're 14 games out of first, so we're going to unload all of our really expensive guys that have, you know, they're going to be unrestricted free agents next year, and kind of start getting some draft capital to try to rebuild this team because we're done. This current roster is not going to make it. But and hockey, I think, often does that for the trade deadline. And I know the NBA does. They probably are the most aggressive. But football, for the most part, they were really never big on the trade. All trades were like free agency in the offseason and things like that. And usually there wasn't a lot of activity on that, you know, first Tuesday of November. But man, it seems like more and more nowadays it's getting more active with regards to NFL teams making trades to kind of set themselves up for the playoffs.
3: Just more, it just feels like there's way more trades in general. It was a big deal back in the day if, like, you know, Rick Meyer or Jay Cutler got traded for, you know, a couple first round draft picks.
0: Or Reggie White or, you know, things like that, right?
3: Yeah, but now, I mean, there's a lot of movement, and the Eagles are by far, over the last few years, are by far the most, I think
0: they've
3: made. The most
0: aggressive.
3: I think they've made like four trades this season.
0: And so now, is this edge rusher out of Miami, is he good?
3: He was a former first-round pick, and Vic Fangio is a huge fan of his, and Vic Fangio, defensive mastermind, if he likes you, I would assume then you're pretty good.
0: And so, Lummy, my Packers had to deal with this guy this coming Monday night?
4: Most, yeah.
7: Adam Schefter reporting that the Philadelphia Eagles have made another trade, acquiring edge rusher Jalen Phillips in exchange for a 2026 third-round pick from the Miami Dolphins.
0: And all they got was a third round. I mean, this guy's a former first,
3: that's
0: right,
3: what they
0: Seth?
3: Wanted, though, yeah. They wanted, they wanted was a third.
0: Oh, so Miami had already threw it out there. We're just looking for a third.
3: Yeah, you're not going to get, very rarely are you going to get an ROI on a draft pick like that.
0: Now, what type of payroll does that guy got? Is he a big big number guy.
3: He's probably on his rookie deal still. So.
4: That's one reason why you've seen a lot more trades, Bubba, is because the way they have these contracts structured now, it's more manageable for the teams because they can get out of it quicker, especially with the rookie deals. Like the certain teams know where they got to be. Because
0: if you're on a rookie deal and you've been there 3 years, they control your destiny for 2 more years. And then really, realistically on that, if, and again, Seth, I think the first round rookie deals are far different than the rest of the rounds because the first year rookie deals on first rounders, I'm sorry, the first round rookie deals are a 4-1. You get 4 years and then that pickup year.
3: Yes.
0: And they either, so if they pick that year up, it's usually pretty economical. If they pick that fifth year up, it's because you're a stud and you're doing pretty good. And they usually roll that into a new deal, usually. And then if you, get a hair up your ass and you play your last year, they pick up the fifth year, then they can always franchise you the next. So, I mean, a team realistically can control your destiny for 6 years before you can do one damn thing about it. And I think on year seven, I think an NFL team can continue to franchise you for, is there rules, Lummy, on how many times a guy can get
3: twice?
0: Yep. Okay. So realistically, if you are a first round draft pick in the NFL, you do your four, they pick up your fifth, that's five.
3: You don't even have to be, Kirk Cousins got franchised multiple years in a row. I mean, you don't even have to be a first rounder to get franchised. But
0: talking about a first rounder where they can pick up the fifth, and then they could franchise you for two. So basically an NFL team could lock you up where you can't do anything for 7 years. Now, I think now you like the Micah Parsons and the other people that have demanded trades, I guess you can hold out, right? If you don't have to, if you're really that disgruntled and they've screwed you that bad and they've locked you up for, now going on 7 years, I guess you pull a Micah Parsons or something like that and you don't show up. Right.
3: I mean, there's a lot of guys that won't sign a franchise deal.
0: Right. But a lot of times they'll franchise you so another team can't come get you. And then while you're franchised, they'll cut a new deal within that, so that you never really play the franchise year. They use it as a protection so other teams can't grab you. And then you go to the guy and say, listen, we're not going to make you, you're a wide receiver, Lummy. And I think the franchise number on a wide receiver is like mid-20s.
4: 25.
0: But, a really, really, really, really good, Metcalf. What's the big boys in the receiver room making nowadays? 40? Are there $40 million wide receivers?
3: I think Jamar Chase, is probably making around that.
0: Okay. So let's say, the franchise number, Seth, is 25. But, if you're a upper elite wide receiver, you're worth 30 all day. So you're losing five. So you go to that guy that you're franchised and you say, hey, listen. You're locked into 25, but I know that that's not what you're worth. But we're not going to pick. We're working on a long-term deal to get you in the 30, 35 range. But we needed to franchise you while we work this deal out. By the time you hit camp, we'll have a new deal. And that's, I think, didn't they do that to Evans?
1: I believe so. They were trying to negotiate that deal, but they had it done in time.
3: He didn't get franchised.
1: The thing is, though, Bubba, the loyalty is gone. And so 25 years ago, if a guy was a Buccaneer, he's like, I'm a Buccaneer. And guys would have a much lower problem taking a little bit of a pay cut.
0: Dan, I hate to interrupt you, but 25 years ago, being a Buccaneer kind of sucked.
1: It's when they won the Super Bowl.
0: I'm just saying, before that, they're like, I can't get out of here fast enough.
4: 40 years ago.
0: Yeah. When they're still, Dan, when they're getting cancer from the jet fuel. I mean,
1: And working out with rusty outdoor weights.
0: You know what? I mean, Dan, you and your brothers should come up. I know it would be very not cool because the Buccaneers are so brilliantly good to you. So let's not use you. Morgan and Morgan should get a hold of all the ex-Buccaneers and see what their carcinogen levels are on jet fuel. And because I mean, if you're a guy that played for the Bucs for his entire career, from the time the Bucs were like from 1976 till the time they actually went to the new facility, I mean, there were there were local high schools that had better facilities than One Buck Place.
1: No. Every high school had a better facility than One Buck Place.
0: Let me take this back. There were Pee Wee football teams that had better facilities. I mean, the weight room was outside and rusted.
1: Mm-hmm.
0: It's
1: gross.
0: The practice field was literally a swamp, and then 200, to 300 feet from a runway where 737s are taken off every 3 minutes.
1: Mm-hmm.
0: It's
1: like my backyard.
0: Other teams, and what the Bucks didn't realize for years is other teams, and Darren Kearns, do you remember Darren Kearns? He was, your dad would know him. He was he dated, remember the My News girl, Anita Wad? Remember her? Mm-hmm. He dated her for years, and he was the head. That's how I got my Reggie White pants. He was the head trainer for years under Dungy and Gruden, like the head equipment guy.
1: Mm-hmm.
0: And but they didn't even figure that. Did you know this, Dan? When they were over there at the old place, remember they had that business building, that big, like 10 to 12 floor big time. I think Bloomin' Brands might be based out of there now, Lummy, but opposing teams would go to that parking garage. Now, Dan, you remember that parking garage that was attached to the back of the building?
1: Mm-hmm.
0: Well, you could sit there and watch practice. I mean, because the parking, there was actually the field goal where they practice field goals was they had to put a tent up or it would land inside the parking garage. So opposing teams would act like they were going to a business in that building, get their ticket validated, and sit out there and run tape or take pictures. And I forget what coach it went. It was like either Sam Weich or somebody, but for years, no coach put two and two together. And one of the ongoing Iggy's was teams would just be watching, and it's illegal for a team to infiltrate another team's practice, like Spygate. Didn't Bill Belichick get in trouble for Spygate?
3: Of course, yeah.
0: Yeah. So, but there was Spygate happened to the Bucks every week. The team would just send some guy up there with the camera, and he act like he was in public parking.
1: And then they'd steal their three big plays. Yeah, run up the middle, run left, run right.
0: Right.
1: Sucked.
0: The Philadelphia Eagles gearing up with this edge rusher from Miami. Any other trades at all?
1: I wish the Bucks would do some trading. They have so many deficits, and they're such a good team, but they've got so many injuries, you would think they'd be a little bit
0: more. Philadelphia Eagles gearing up with this edge rusher from Miami. Any other trades at all?
1: I wish the Bucks would do some trading. They have so many deficits, and they're such a good team, but they've got so many injuries, you would think they'd be a little bit
0: more. Philadelphia Eagles gearing up with this edge rusher from Miami. Any other trades at all?
1: I wish the Bucks would do some trading. They have so many deficits, and they're such a good team, but they've got so many injuries, you would think. You would think they'd be a little bit more aggressive with trading. The craziest trade I ever saw was this summer when the Yankees picked up from the Rays Caballero. Did I say it right? Caballero?
3: Okay, Caballero.
1: Caballero. In the middle of a game. Like, they're playing the Yankees, and they traded to the Yankees.
0: Seth been in shambles since the time since Dion left.
3: You should have seen it last night. Stephen A. Smith was in Jerry Jones' box, and the Cowboys were losing, and then they fumbled it, and then they showed Stephen A. Smith, like, in the second quarter, saying bye to everybody. He starts leaving the box.
0: And he's always been so critical of Jerry Jones and
3: well, I think Jones knows it's all just kind of like a shtick that he does, like as a character.
0: But don't you think Jones would see now, after all the years of them supposed to being good and absolutely choking, that the common denominator is the fact that he's the general manager and you need to bring in?
3: No, he won't. He doesn't see that.
0: I know. I don't think he ever will. I don't think he ever will.
3: It'd probably be up to his son to help him see that. And I don't
0: think. Is he close to dying at all? Like, he looks pretty spry for, what is he, 88, 89?
3: Yeah, he had some skin cancer that it got pretty bad, but like an exploratory kind of medicine saved him. So I think he's here for at least another 8 to 10.
0: Dan can.
4: Max Crosby, there's rumors that the Cowboys will make a deal or are going after Max Crosby.
0: The guy from the Raiders?
4: Yeah, or Hendrickson from the Bengals.
0: I mean,
4: an edge rusher.
0: Are both of those guys disgruntled and won out?
4: Yeah, well,
3: they're just making a lot of money and not really
4: on bad teams.
0: That Max Crosby guy is unbelievable.
1: The Bucks aren't looking for any kind of trade, you think?
0: No.
4: No, they're not going to.
0: Blazers are cheap.
1: Jesus.
0: Yeah. I mean, they are. When I return, Lummy, it looks like the Jake Paul Davis fight has been canceled.
4: Yes.
0: Statement from Most Valuable Promotions and Netflix. The Most Valuable Promotions and Netflix have announced that the Jake Paul versus the Giovanna Davis, originally scheduled for Friday, November 14th at the Kaysen Center in Miami, will no longer be moving forward. Our team has worked closely with all parties to navigate this

0: situation responsibly, said the CEO of Most Valuable Promotions. While we will not be moving forward with this event, our plan is still to remain, our plan still remains for Jake Paul to headline an event in on Netflix within this fiscal year of 2025.
1: Woohoo!
0: Which means there's just going to be another bum that they, I think.
2: Did they even say the word fight in anything on that press release, or did they just call them events? Or they use fight in quotes?
0: You're right. Hold on
2: here. It's not even a fight. It's an exhibition.
0: Hold on. Has announced that Jake Paul versus, nope, they didn't announce it there, originally scheduled for blah, blah, blah. Our team has worked closely with all parties to navigate this situation, this event.
2: Yeah.
0: Moving forward with this event. And they still, Jake Paul still plans on headlining an event in 2025. Details regarding the new date, location, Jake's opponent, and additional bouts. What type of opponent can you throw together in 45, 60 days? Some ham and egger? And probably they're doing this to save face because contractually, you know, his deal probably is null and void if he doesn't, you know, if he doesn't deliver another fight by this fiscal year. And I'm sure that Netflix deal is so huge for Jake Paul that they have to have an event done on the books by 2025, or his deal potentially gets null and void. And it's such a huge deal that he's going to fight, you know, Sammy.
1: Oh boy.
0: We thank Netflix, the Seminole Hard Rock Casino, for their partnerships. Most Valuable Promotions appreciates the continued support and understanding for the athletes, partners, sponsors, and fans. We all work to finalize the update, the event, blah, blah, blah, blah, blah. How you can get a refund. Here's the deal. Was this guy too much of a formidable? This is just strictly our opinion.
1: Dude, this guy got arrested for kidnapping.
0: Oh, so this wasn't the, you know, this guy potentially could beat Jake Paul.
1: He might. I mean, he was a very small man, but yeah, he got arrested yesterday for all kinds of charges.
0: Really?
2: How much smaller is he than Jake?
1: Was he like 5'4",
2: 5'5"?
1: Yeah.
0: Send me the story of this guy getting arrested.
3: Okay.
0: If you could.
3: I'll try to find it.
0: All right, bud.
3: We'll be.
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2: Monday and Tuesday, I thought we had found a stand-in, but quite frankly, the most valuable person we have here is not any of us. It's Macho Man.
3: Yeah.
2: This place does not run without Macho Man. And I don't think you can teach anybody to do what Macho Man does, so we're pretty much screwed. And Macho Man...
4: Teach those biceps.
2: You can't teach any of that. Any of that craziness and knowledge that he has. So Macho Man, a long, long time ago, as part of his couple personal days... is going to a big EDM concert, I think, this weekend. And he knows that when he goes to these concerts, he knows his body, he knows his...
5: He trains all year for this.
2: He does. He actually has a trainer that's training him so that he can look his best when he takes his shirt off at this EDM show.
5: Well, maximum dancing power. He's got to shred, and he can't be too bulky because they don't get tired.
2: Right.
5: So he has to get like just the perfect kind of body mass so he can flow all night long.
4: And be flexible.
2: And he's also incorporated cardio. So he's not only lifting, he's doing mass quantities of cardio because he knows he may be literally, completely out of his gourd dancing for 12 straight hours.
4: Incredible, man.
2: Yeah. So we have to take Monday and we're going to take Monday and Tuesday off. Lummy has best ofs. So I completely forgot that we were doing best ofs. So we will not be here Monday and Tuesday. Other than that, the only other time we'll take off will be the Thursday and Friday for Thanksgiving. I hope that you guys understand Macho's value. And he just every, couple times each year has to go to these EDM deals to let off steam. He has all this pent up, stuff that he has to release. And this is the way that he does it. And he knows that it takes 2 days. He parties so hard that it takes 2 days to recover. And I there probably would be some employees I would give a hard time about over that. Macho Man, I cannot.
3: Plus, it's Veterans Day on the 11th. So.
2: There you go. It's Veterans Day, so yeah. It's really only so one
4: Monday's
2: day.
4: Monday's a holiday.
2: So it's really only, Monday's a national holiday, so it's really only one day.
3: Yeah.
2: There you go.
6: Dante Davis is doing time for the suspicious charge.
2: So this is the opponent for Jake Paul. And, right, Lummy? And he got arrested, and I think he's being sued. And this is a little synopsis as to what's going on.
6: Just my people, Gervonta Davis is being sued for battery, kidnapping, and a whole bunch of other crazy stuff on that list. And people feel like just because it's a civil lawsuit, he can't do time, can't get arrested for this, my people. But the truth is, he can. If the district attorney deems this as very suspicious and feels like they have enough evidence to
2: deems this as yo. Like a state attorney is going to say, I deem this as yo.
4: Looks like he's going to be biting the pillow instead of biting his glove.
6: Arrest him. They'll take the case and press charges on their own without the victim pressing charges. Right here in legal terms by Miami-Dade County, it says, clarification regarding prosecutorial discretion in civil and criminal matters. If an individual files a civil lawsuit, whether for domestic abuse or kidnapping, the state attorney's office may review such matters and determine whether to file criminal charges. This process is commonly referred to as prosecutorial discretion. Under prosecutorial discretion, prosecutors may pursue a criminal case based
2: on... Now, but they haven't, right? Like, it's minor or...
4: It's kind of like Diddy, because, he got in trouble... because of the abuse to the woman, and then it became a hot topic, then all of a sudden, charges followed.
2: Right, but were there charges? Is it just at this point?
5: She has a temporary injunction against him, so...
2: That's the only criminal thing that's been going on so far.
5: And the court hearing has been set for November 12th to rule on a permanent restraining order.
2: Okay.
6: On available evidence, even if the alleged victim does not press criminal charges... This authority exists to allow the state to seek justice when the sufficient evidence of a potential crime is present, regardless of the outcome of any related civil action. In summary, a civil lawsuit can prompt a review that leads to criminal prosecution if the prosecuting authority deems it appropriate and in the interest of justice, my people. So if they see this and if they feel like this is serious enough to take the case with enough proof, they gonna take it. And these charges ain't no joke. That's
2: why- I mean, like, but why would you cancel the event when it's just, as of now, only on only a civil matter? Now, Dan, is it the
4: the potential if it's a civil matter now and he gets arrested in 10 days, then the fight's dead. So they don't know.
2: Is it? I mean, it's
4: what and I'm it's saying. Scumbag. It's a bad look. It's, right. It's like why reward this guy? He's a douchebag.
2: Is it more of a PR potential nightmare?
4: It starts as a PR and it ends up as a system problem because, like I said, if the prosecutors decide to arrest this guy the night before the fight, you know, you got millions and millions and millions of dollars that are like, you know, what do we do now?
2: So if you cancel it now, it gives you 45 to 50 days to find some ham and egg.
4: It's not a felon. It's not facing felony charges.
2: Facing a huge civil deal that could roll into criminal.
6: Right. Most valuable promotions, the promotion that's promoting this, you know what I'm saying, in collaboration with PBC, of course, my people and other people. But my people, they sent out a whole investigation on Gervonta Davis and on the matter that's going on. And they put it out publicly. They said, statement from Most Valuable Promotions. Most Valuable Promotions immediately initiated an investigation upon learning of the civil lawsuit filed against Gervonta Davis in Miami-Dade County on October 30th, 2025. At this time, we are gathering information.
2: I've heard enough of this, Jobber. I thought this was going to be a more credible situation, but I should have known.
5: He choked his girlfriend at work, and apparently his bodyguard didn't do anything while he was doing that. So
2: that's what we got.
5: That's just part of it.
2: Speaking of which, some of the stuff, some backstage drama that we got going on here at the BRN is Seth and the Ford Hemi. You know, when you have that much, you know, a performance, and it's that, you know, listen, the more performance you have, the more opportunity you have to have car issues.
4: You're like a funny car. They just blow up spontaneously going down the strip.
2: Exactly.
5: I've been hoping mine's done doing that for the last 3 years.
2: So Seth had his car, his Ford Hemi.
5: It started making noises yesterday. The check engine light came on. I was just pulled out of the driveway, and I pulled back home, and I said,
2: "You made it home." He limped it home.
5: I said, "I mustn't do the first." I had to really see if it was like a construction site that was making the noise or my car. So once I assessed that it was my car,
2: now
5: I
2: did
5: took
2: your
5: it home.
2: Car lose power?
5: No.
2: Okay, and
4: did you call power. Terry? Did you call Terry?
2: No.
4: That's the step.
2: Well, not where he lives. We're going to send him to Caesar's Rubber City.
4: Oh, it's closer.
2: It's a lot closer. Yeah, and they're both our boys.
5: I asked Bubba where should I send it. Now, I asked about Terry.
2: I asked Steph if they need a tow because obviously we got Steps Towing.
4: Yes.
2: Todd Steps listens to the show. Great advertiser. But Seth has AAA and gets free towing. So we're towing the car to Caesar's Rubber City, and for him to assess it, we need to get that done today.
5: What do you think? What's up with it? Well, because I heard it could be like a belt.
2: Well, here's the deal. It could be a timing belt, but if it's a timing belt,
4: squeaky belts.
2: That sounds like a power steering belt to me.
3: No,
2: that's nothing. That's no big deal.
5: That's no big deal.
2: No,
5: are you sure?
2: It means in the worst case scenario, that means you need a new power steering belt and a new power steering, a new power steering unit.
5: It felt like I was driving that Chinese car yesterday that came out of the box.
2: Seth, what year is your Ford Hemi?
5: I think it's a 19, sir, and it just crossed 100,000 miles.
2: So let me look up a 2019. What kind of is it? A Fusion?
5: Yeah, it's a Fusion, baby.
2: Ford Fusion power steering unit. Or power steering, 2019 2019 Ford.
5: What does it need? Some power steering fluid?
2: No,
3: steering pump.
2: Power steering pump. Yeah.
3: Anywhere from $160 to $300.
5: Oh boy.
4: It could be a serpentine belt. It could be AC belt. A couple belts.
2: Could be a belt. Just a belt situation.
5: Dan, my wife said serpentine belt too.
3: Whoa, really?
2: She did.
5: Yeah.
2: She knows more about your car than you. So
5: Wait, hold on. Dan put bad thoughts in my head. No, I don't know. She just said belt. I'm like, I don't know what to do, man. You know,
2: Caesar will get it. We'll get it.
5: She goes, "Can you call your? Can you talk to your friends tomorrow?"
2: I wish you would have. I think I was here. I wish you would have because it was after our podcast. So, and I think you left relatively soon. I stayed around for a little bit and cut some commercials. I wish you would have pulled right back in.
5: It was yesterday afternoon. It was after I got home.
2: Oh.
5: I was going out in the evening for soccer practice.
2: Oh, so it didn't, when you pulled out of here,
5: it was fine.
2: It was okay.
5: Yeah.
4: Have you been properly maintaining that car?
2: No, he doesn't check the oil. He doesn't do anything. No.
5: It's kind of like, I'd say it's...
2: Until a light comes on...
4: Could there be a rat's nest in there or something like that?
2: No, until a light comes on or it won't run... Or the bat, or like until there's
5: that car doesn't love me, Dan. So I'm not gonna love it back. It's really what I'm saying here.
2: Here's the deal: you've put how many miles on that car?
4: I told you to get the Mustang.
2: No,
5: oh, I couldn't get the. I'd still, I'd be homeless living in the Mustang, Dan. I thought I could get the Mustang, and they said it's gonna be $800 a month.
2: That's gonna
5: be. I said, oh God,
2: be far worse. You got the right car for your family situation.
5: Yeah, a nice sedan.
2: Yeah. So what? How many miles have you put on that car?
5: I think it had like maybe 40 when I got it.
2: So he's put 60,000 miles on it. I think he's put a set of brakes on it.
5: Hard miles, Bubba.
2: I think he's put a set of brakes on it, a set of tires, and I think that's it.
5: And pads. I put brake pads.
2: That's what brakes are.
5: Okay.
2: Brake pads, rotors, and he's. I've tried to get him to stay up on changing the oil. I've changed it a few times. But he really hasn't, it's probably a power steering pump or a serpentine or AC belt.
5: Is there something I would need to maintain, Dan, to make sure that a belt wouldn't possibly make happen or?
4: Well, now, belts, it's tough to maintain a belt. Yeah, they just wear
2: rot.
4: Out.
2: Belts just rot. So there's no way. Really, Seth, even you being an irresponsible car owner, there's really nothing any car owner can do on a belt.
5: Thank you.
2: It starts dry rotting. And
5: trying to make a fellow feel bad about a bad belt.
2: But you could have, not been checking your power steering fluid and you burned the pump up because you let the fluid go down, which accelerated the pump, malfunctioning. And had you kept power steering pump fluid in there, you would have been okay. Now, when's the last time you checked the oil?
5: The last time we did it here.
2: Oh, okay. And that's when it was down 2 quarts.
5: It was down bad, but we got it back up and running.
2: So hold on, Dan. The last time he checked the oil is when he pulled in here and came to me and said, "Spongo, my oil light's on." I go, "Well, let's go check it. 4 quarts low. It only takes 5.
4: Oh, God.
2: Yes. Oh. So that poor motor is just scavenging for oil at that point. And I think you drove it around for multiple days with that light on.
5: I really think that they should let you know when you're kind of like at an emergency level of oil and put the light on.
4: The light.
2: They do.
5: Well, the light just stays on for too long. So it's not really like a serious
2: and
5: warning.
2: And so did you tell me, like, how much did you drive that vehicle around with the oil light on?
5: I mean, probably a month. I mean,
3: month.
2: Oh my God!
5: Okay, it's over. Dick Cheney died, man. Why are we? Let's get on the issues.
2: Okay,
3: talk about Dick Cheney.
5: Let me offer to come over last night and have a belt changing party.
4: Listen, your oil's older than him.
2: Listen, from now on, Seth. From now on, the first Wednesday of every month, Lummy, I'm going to write in my calendar because Monday we have a podcast. Tuesday, me and Seth got a podcast. Wednesday is kind of our day off. We could get out here early. I'm going to tape this, and it's where we go through and check all of set. We just check the fluids.
5: Every month?
2: The first Wednesday of every month.
5: Is that what gearheads do, or are you just...
2: Yeah.
4: Yes. That's what people with old cars do so they don't destroy them.
2: I mean, you should... Yeah. In fact, I just, as a matter of fact, filled my truck up 2 days ago, and while I was filling it up, I checked the oil in it. And just, while I was filling up, raised the hood, checked the oil. I was good. looked a little dirty. It's about time for me to.
4: That was my next question. Was the oil dark?
2: When I checked it for his?
4: No, for yours.
2: No,
4: so it was
2: no.
4: a little dirty.
2: It was. It's about ready. I'm probably at 3,500 miles. I run synthetic, redline. You know, 520 synthetic. So you know, I can go 5,000 miles with that, no problem. So Seth likes to run his down to 1 quart of a 5 quart system, which hard telling the damage it does to internally to that. But anyway, Seth, we're gonna have it sent to Caesars. And they're going to go through it. I'm thinking that it's either a power steering pump or a power steering pump and belt or an air conditioning serpentine type belt. But I don't think it's anything catastrophically serious.
5: Okay.
2: Like, I think the total bill would be like $300.
5: Okay.
2: You know, which is.
4: It could be a tensioner bearing. It could be anything. It could be something tiny, Seth. It could be a $30 piece.
2: Yeah.
5: That would be even better.
2: And while,
5: I'll buy two of them.
2: And while he's there, you might as well have him do an oil change because you need an oil change. So while he has it, do an oil change.
5: Okay.
2: You know.
4: And then order the Ram electric truck.
2: You know, you're really an electric car kind of guy.
4: I sure am. Yeah, because I don't like horsepower.
2: Not you.
4: Oh.
2: Him.
5: Me?
2: Him.
5: Yeah. I've never driven an electric. Well, just damn.
2: I mean, if
4: that was fun, though,
2: damn Tesla, you're the kind of guy that doesn't want you want to plug it in. You see, Seth, here's the thing.
4: You drove.
2: Here's the thing, Seth. With an electric car, you only gotta worry about a couple things. Tires, brakes. And whether you got to charge.
5: No, but I've seen these bitches that have to leave their cars, you know, plugged in overnight. It's a little homoerotic.
2: What do you mean?
5: No, I see the charging stations. It's like
3: homoerotic.
5: Yeah, it's like meeting at the mangroves for a docking session.
2: Hold on.
4: Come on.
5: Yeah, it is. Hold on. Oh, you like charging station small talk, Dan? Yeah,
2: but hold on.
4: I've been to charging stations three times, but no one was small talking.
2: Here's the deal.
3: You're going to the wrong spot.
2: Hold on, Seth.
4: That's not charging station.
2: You don't drive enough distance for
5: you like charging station small talk, Dan.
2: No, but hold on.
4: I've been to charging stations

0: at night.
1: Well, that was the only, sometimes those were the only parking spots available. And right. But I was, you know, I couldn't go there because.
2: The only, Rasker would fake the plug into his gas tank.
0: I did that at the casino.
3: I did that.
2: Oh, you did that? I thought Rasker did that.
3: No, I did that. I did that on Erica's Toyota Camry. on the best of the, yeah. And it worked.
2: So funny.
0: So Seth, like an electric car would be, like, you know, on a normal day, you drive here, you drive home. You might, then you probably pick up Sammy from Carline, and then she may have an activity, and then, like, that's about the extent of your driving.
2: 60 miles, 70 miles?
1: Yeah, it's not a lot of wear and tear. I'm very close to getting a new car, so.
0: Get you a Tesla, my friend.
1: Well, I don't know if I'm in that kind of tax bracket, but we're very close to getting. To getting rid of this one.
0: Oh, yeah, okay.
1: So I just got to get it. I just got to kind of nurse it.
0: You got to get it running.
1: Yeah, just got to keep it going probably for maybe like another year. And then I think I'll be ready to get that Mustang.
0: Well,
1: room, baby.
0: Keep room, baby.
1: I'll join that Fast and Furious club that races on Gandhi and start making some real money.
4: Oh, you exactly. And Macho can start hanging out.
1: Oh, yeah. For real, the muscle club.
2: So be his co-pilot.
0: That leads me to this, and that is Phoebe dropped you off today. And you kind of need a car. And I told you that you could use one of my two cars.
1: Well, she said she'd come pick me up.
0: Oh, okay. All right. I was offering you my Crown Vic.
1: The Vic?
0: I was offering you my full-blown, you know, 2004 Crown Vic with the light package.
1: The light? What's the, like, the, you mean the, like the cop lights?
0: Yeah, well, they got these green lights that my boy Adam from Fenderworks installed. And so when you picked up Sammy, you know, you could roll up.
1: Okay,
0: in there.
1: I'm not doing any of that.
4: I think it'd be-

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1: Ann would do it, and then me and Jimmy Clevis and UJ and Pitty and Steve would all know about it, and we would be told to shut up, but Dan would be like, hey, man, guess who I met in L.A. last night at, Madonna.
2: Mm-hmm. Yeah, you and Sean Penn, 30 years apart.
1: Yeah. I mean, not that this fits Dan's current template, but that, Dan, that certainly is some bragging rights. I mean, you'd be the only one out of all of us to be like, I blasted Madonna. None of you guys could ever say that.
3: Yeah, but we'd rather have said that in the 80s.
0: Wow. 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
1: It is officially October. Wow. Hate to be an old timer, but where's all the time gone? We only got 3 more months, October, November, December, and then boom, we're done with 2026. Overall, I got 3 more months of it. By the way, the Bubba the Love Sponge Show. Hello, Thursday, October 1st, 2026. Brian the Babyface Matroni. I've had to tell him be quiet 3 times because of our organic talk.
5: Save it for the air.
1: For the air.
5: Save it for the air.
1: Why blow some great talk when you can share it with your fine consumers? That being said, I think 2026 is a great year. It was the year that we moved into the new facilities. And it's taken all of 2026 to get everything unpacked and moved and put in containers and various things like that. So I think 2026 has been good. I think 2027 will be really, really good in the new facilities, a whole entire fiscal year here. And as we moved our facility, was it April 1st, Lummy?
5: You love saying fiscal year, but fiscal years typically run like August to July or September to August. You mean calendar year?
1: Yeah, I
5: yeah,
1: do.
5: Yeah, yeah.
1: Thank you. And
6: it sounds better saying fiscal year.
1: But Brian, in the few instances that I do use it, I probably use it 50% correctly and 50% incorrectly. And if I was to defend myself in your criticism, which I duly respect and acknowledge that I probably use it incorrectly,

0: correctly, but like, for instance, when, you know, our fiscal year for BARP is September 15th to September 15th. In that context, I probably use it correctly.
1: Yes.
0: But when I'm talking about a calendar year, such as the entire year of 26, the former year of 25, potentially the next year of 27, I stand corrected, and that would be calendar year.
2: Or just year. It's been a good year.
0: Sure.
2: Most Thank people you. Know it that way.
0: Thank you for calling me out, and I acknowledge your correction, if you will. So within the calendar year of 2026, we've been a little disheveled as we're trying to move everything that we had. Like, what were we in the Nassau Street studios like?
3: We moved in here for Memorial Day.
0: Memorial Day.
3: Yeah.
0: But I think we were in Nassau starting on the first Monday of 2012, I think. So that would have put us there about, 14 years, something like that?
3: Yeah.
0: So we had 14 years of stuff that we've had to throw away. How many errands?
3: I think average? It was 8.
0: No, I think it was more like 12. Dump trailers full of junk.
2: Could have sold most of it.
0: Oh, gee, please. Can you just do me one favor?
2: No.
0: No. Well,
2: mystery box thing's going to go on.
0: No,
2: forever.
0: It's not. It's not. I'm
2: never going away.
0: Please. Why are you the only one that won't listen? I just ask you to nicely to stop with the mystery box. It's stupid.
2: Okay? It's not stupid.
0: Well, it is. I think it's stupid. That means it's stupid.
2: Mm.
0: Okay? Thank you. Now, that being said, Lummy, as we have enjoyed being here since Memorial Day, there's some bugs that we're working out, various, because this is an all-new operation, all-new wiring. I moved into the house, I think, last year, calendar year 2025, I moved into the house portion of this. Then it took us like 4 months, 5 months to get the studio portion ready. And when Eric and I first moved out here to live, not to broadcast, because there was, from December to like May, I commuted every morning. We had stopped living in the warehouse at the studios upstairs. We stopped that, and we moved out here. Well, when we...
2: You made a warehouse a wear home, though.
0: I did. I did. Thank you. I did, until the rats got us.
3: Yes.
0: So, so here's the deal. When we first moved out here, there was about a 4 or 5 month period that we just lived here, and we were doing things like we put up a little fence and got some containers for storage, and Bob Cook was in the process of remodeling this 3-car garage into the studio, and just did some stuff. We relocated the goats over here.
3: Yes.
0: And do the goats like it here way better?
3: Oh, extremely.
0: Like, because they actually have some real estate. I noticed something yesterday, and I wasn't prepared to talk about this, but organically the goats came up, and I have to tell you this, and I know that it's potentially going to upset you. So, Brian, you might have to help me calm him down.
2: Oh, boy. You're putting one of them down?
0: No, I'm not putting one of them down, but I think I don't think they like you as much. Like, yesterday after your sports show,
3: yeah.
0: I saw you drive by, and you spent less than a minute with them. But do you know who comes in almost every...
3: Oh, Greg.
0: They love him more now.
3: I was with them for about an hour before, and then when I was leaving, it was going to rain.
0: But Greg's a dirty mother effer, because he, every day, brings them bananas and apples, and they associate that. They're wild animals.
3: Of course.
0: And at the end of the day, they associate probably the person that feeds them is their favorite.
2: Well, you liked me better when I was bringing you food every show, before every show.
3: Warren McDonald, $25.
0: I mean, I'm glad you correlate my affection with food. Thank you.
3: Animals do.
0: You think only solidifying that you're calling me an indirect fat ass?
2: But no, that's okay. I'm calling you a dumb animal.
0: Oh, okay. I'm just, I'm right there with livestock, ladies and gentlemen. And Brian Betroni's little head has very, very, he's already corrected me 3 times. He's told me he's been defiant and said he's not changing this.
2: I've
0: one
2: corrected you
0: thing.
2: One time.
0: And he has now called me as dumb as livestock.
2: One time I corrected
0: so,
2: you.
0: So, Lummy, yesterday I see New York Greg go out there.
3: Yeah.
0: And they just go crazy, and they start hopping and getting all, really, really, really jovial, and they like really love him. And I think that you've lost your, I think you've lost your pecking order with the goats. No,
3: they'll listen to me. He just has to win them over with the fruit and the treats and things like that.
0: Are you kind of their sensei?
3: Oh yeah, like I sit there. If you go after the show, Brian will hear. I'll show him. I just stand there and they look at me, and you can hear them start saying, "Come here, come here." Come here.
2: Well, let's do a test, Bubba. Let's film Lummy and Greg going out there at the same time and see who they go to.
0: Yeah. Now, we can maybe do that Monday. Lummy, I have to go to the doctor. I have a 10:40 doctor's appointment today. And then tomorrow I got to shoot right to the track because this is one of our biggest weekends of the track.
2: Your doctors can't do telemed for you?
0: No, they allow me to do telemed except once a year. So that this is the once a year where I got to go in for, you know, my checkup. And then they draw blood and, you know, do like...
2: Finger the bum?
0: I don't know that the guy's going to finger my bum. I hope not. My bum doesn't feel so good right now. I had a major explosion this morning. But I did clean it with a bidet, and then I went to the shower. So it's probably clean, but it feels a little blowed out. You know, like when you have a major, major BM?
2: Yes.
0: And it takes a while for your bum to kind of get back to its stock position?
2: Yeah.
0: Now, Brian, do you ever, I know you're going to probably make fun of me, but do you ever blow out your bum, like when you really have an aggressive BM?
2: Oh, I think everybody does,
0: yeah.
2: Right?
0: You can kind of feel it, that it's kind of a little bit, would that be protracted?
2: Prolapse.
0: Okay. Oh. Protracted might be when it goes back to resting position. I don't know.
2: Yeah.
0: I think mine is
2: that retracted, but I don't know.
0: I think I'm prolapsed right now. And if I was to get my prostate checked, you know, and you walk into the doctor's and you're prolapsed, he might like kind of think maybe something else is going on. You know, and I'm like, then you have to defend. You're like, listen, doc, I know you're getting ready to check my prostate. I'm a little prolapsed because I had a big BM before I got here. And then he's not going to want to do his job because you just BM'd, right?
2: That would be a cruel thing to do to your doctor. The just conundrum. Go and then not wipe.
0: But here's the thing. Oh, my God.
3: That's a dick move.
0: I this is a horrible pun, but I'm so anal retentive with regards to like
2: cleanliness
0: yeah. down there.
2: I'm right there with you. I could never do it, but it is a hilarious idea.
0: I have a bidet and I blow it all off with that, and then I come in with the Hazel Witch Preparation 8 wipes. I don't flush those, but because there's nothing on, like when I wipe, there's literally nothing there. There's nothing. Maybe a little bit of blood because I pushed too hard, but just very, like...
2: I know I'm done when there's blood on the toilet paper.
0: I mean, it's... my bum is clean. My bum is... I'm very, very conscious of my bum. Because I can feel it back there, whether it's swampy or, you know... And then my biggest anxiety, Lummy, is, you know, when outside of my home, I don't have a bidet. When I went and stayed with Larry for 4 days and I had to... really wipe like the average human being that doesn't have a bidet to clean it all up, I felt as if...
2: You felt dirty.
0: Well, I take a shower right after.
3: Well, couldn't you travel with your bidet?
0: No.
3: Aren't those little, those ones that you got from your sister portable?
0: No, yeah, I'm not... Yes, but no.
2: You have a portable bidet?
0: No, I don't, Brian. It's permanent. It's just not, you know... It's one that you add to your toilet.
2: My carry-on item.
0: Mr. Clem, I know that all your fluids are under 4 ounces, but we aren't quite familiar with this bidet contraption. Wow, you know, I got to have it when I so here's the deal. You can buy a toilet.
2: Hook it up to the sink in the airplane toilet.
0: You can buy a toilet that comes equipped stock with a bidet, or you can, I think, what's it called? The Tushy?
3: Yeah, the Tushy.
0: My sister bought me a Tushy, which is an add-on to your existing toilet. And as much as you want to clown it,
2: I'm not clowning it. We're having a good time with it. You didn't think clowning it.
0: All right, so here's the deal.
2: You're sensitive today.
0: My sister told me, like, it's an absolute game changer. And for a year, it sat in a box. And I'm like, I'm not. Finally, I think Big Red hooked it up at the old studios.
3: Yes, he did.
0: And he hooked it up, and then I swear by it. Like, Brian, you don't have one, do you?
2: No, I don't have a bidet.
0: I'm telling you right now. Lummy, I might put one here in the... But, Brian, you probably strategically...
2: I mean, I've used a bidet. I'm familiar with them. If you go to Japan, that's even 15 years ago, 10 years ago when I was there, they had them everywhere. Like the hotel rooms, heated toilet.
0: They're so nice.
2: They play music. I mean, it's a whole thing.
0: It's a whole rigmarole doing a deal.
2: Rigmarole.
0: So anyway, listen, I had as within this 2026 calendar year that we've lived here, we have experienced when we first moved here in December. Lummy, the person that lived here before us was some Russian dude, and he was stealing electric. From with the coochie. Now, like, he was stealing electric. So when I call the electric company that provides electric to this particular area where I live in Wesley Chapel, it is with the coochie. Now,
2: With a coochie.
0: Thank you. Thank you for the correction on that. I want to continue to sound and look stupid. So, listen, I had Duke Energy for like 18 to 20 years when I lived in Pinellas, and then went over in Tampa. I had Tico, and now I have Withalacoochee. And so, when we first got here, Lummy, I wanted, you know, we have that big green box,
3: and it
0: provides the power to the property. Well, I wanted to, you know, have one leg go into here, the studios, and then the other leg go to the house, and, you know, the Bubba Radio Network pay for this electric bill, and then, you know, Erica would pay for the home electric bill. So I wanted to split the service, because when we got here, it was just all one meter, and we wanted to split the meter. So when we first got here in December, I called with the Coochie Power, and they came out here, and they're like, the person that lived here before you guys was stealing power. They bypassed the meter and directly wired it into the, and so thank you for coming out, because we would have never known, you know, that you were stealing power, because we don't really have a way other than, you know, absorbent, you know, power bills, you know, for us to regulate. So thank you. And we're like, oh, I'm like, okay, I don't want to be stealing power. Can you guys just, you know, run a leg to the garage and then run a leg to the house? So the house leg had already been ran, so they didn't have to run, you know, redo that one, Lummy. That had been ran, and it's, you know, the power box is over there by, you know, over there.
3: Yeah.
0: Over there, and then it had, so they ran, they didn't touch the house one, and then they ran a new one to the garage here where the studios are, and put a meter on there, and then put a, and then redid my meter on my home, and we're good. No problem. With a Lacucci, the best electric company ever. I met a couple dudes, took their phone numbers down in case I had an emergency, whole nine yards. So me and Erica wake up yesterday at 3:30, because that's when my alarm goes off. Well, I have a mini split air conditioning unit in my bedroom, so I can get it extra cold. I can get my bedroom down to 61 at night.
3: Wow.
0: 61, it's the best. Oh, my God. And so I wake up at 3:30 and I'm hot. My bedroom's like 76 degrees. I'm like, what? And my mini split says PF. Well, I looked up my make and model, and it means there was a
2: power failure.
0: Yeah. Well, I figured it was, and no lights are working. The house is completely dead. Well, then all of a sudden the kitchen lights, which were dead, start flickering like you're in a haunted house. Like half dim. Like they all had dimmers on them, and the microwave won't run, the refrigerator won't run, but the lights are flickering like as almost you're in a haunted house. I'm like, man, this doesn't seem right. Like how can you get what's going on around here? So I have an electrician friend, not going to mention who it was, and I called him over here, and let me, while we were on the air, he diagnosed what it was. He's like, listen, the leg going in, you got two legs of power going into your house. One of them's running 122, which I guess is the right number. The other one's registering 38. So the transmission line that goes from the green box to your house is probably been severed in some way, shape, or form. I'm like, well, we haven't been digging. We haven't dug anything. We haven't. You know, there hasn't been like nothing that's been flooded out or not, you know, the area from the power box to the home, nothing. We haven't had anything. So Erica calls with a Coochie Power, and I'm not kidding you. Within 9 minutes, they got a truck out here and they send, and I got on my screen right now, Lummy, and I posted it on my Facebook. They send these guys out, and this was, this guy's name was Jim. He drove the big bucket truck. This was his worker named Woody. And then these were the two supervisors, Nate and Glenn. And they come out here, Lummy, and they got this sonar device that they go, you know, and it shows you exactly where the line is severed. And then they make Woody, the this guy here, he digs the hole where the line is severed. And within 30 minutes, and you know what happened?
3: What?
0: A tree root.
3: Oh.
0: A tree root, which was the size of a log, which was like this big. A tree root from one of the trees had, you know, eventually severed the line or made the line so that it was not whole and it was just hanging on by fibers, which was causing the power, you know, to be intermittent to, you know, very low voltage into the house. And so within 30 minutes, they had this thing fixed. And I cannot think with the Lacoochie power for, I mean, that's a major deal when you have your main transmission line to your house that's been severed. That's a major deal. Like you had to dig it all up. You got to then splice it and deal with all this power and stuff. And let me, I was out there and they actually gave me a commemorative with the Lacoochie hard hat.
2: Oh. You do.
0: Look, yes.
3: You got the supervisor helmet.
0: Yeah, and I actually, I got a, yeah, the supervisor helmet. Now, I have, Lummy, I was talking to the guys, and I did figure out that if you're a brown shirt with a coochie guy, you're a supervisor. Oh.
3: So is this going to lead?
0: Just fell down.
3: Is this going to lead into the next Bubba Army merchandise?
0: What do you mean,
3: Bubba Army hard hat?
0: We had hard hats.
3: Did we?
0: Yeah, we had hard hats back in the day. No, because hard hats usually are assigned or given by the company, and they have through their insurance and OSHA. They got a, you know, they get an approved. My hard hat may not be from the company that is, you know, backing the hard hats that, you know, that with the Lacoochie buys. Mm. Brian, you agree? Like, you know, that's all probably done internally, and they have a whole hard hat division that picks the best hard hat and is OSHA approved, and you can only wear one of their hard hats for insurance purposes, because if you're wearing a knockoff Bubba Army hard hat, it may not have the protection. Like, if you look at their hard hats, I mean, they got like, you know, the adjustable band in there, and then they got this neat little visor for the sun.
3: Oh, nice.
0: As you can see on my Facebook posting, I'm wearing my hard hat at that time with Woody, Jim, Nate, and Glenn. But I will tell you, man, I've had... I look like what?
2: A special needs kid who's excited to be out there with the power workers.
0: I was actually barking out some orders to Erica, and she caught me with my mouth open. Yeah. Yes, indeed, I do look special needs.
2: I'm happy. The power company.
0: I'm at the power company. Can you guys show me how to dig a hole? Bubba likes digging holes.
2: Can I go up in the bucket?
0: Brian, here's the embarrassing thing is I did ask to go in the bucket. So, Jim, the guy to my left.
2: The guy
0: that's putting his arm around me, his name's Jim, James, and he was the one driving the power bucket truck, and I did say, Jim, can I get up in that bucket?
3: Did he say no?
0: No, he goes, no, we...
2: I run a grader at my track, Jim, no. You can trust me, I know how to run on. Hard equipment. So,
0: this guy stepped in right here, he was kind of the boss. These two guys were Nate and Glenn, these were the two boss. Lummy, if you got a brown shirt on and you work it with Lacoochie, you're a super, like you're a boss man.
3: Yeah.
0: And then the blue shirt guys are the worker bees, okay?
3: Well, you can see
0: who's sweaty, yeah. Right? So this guy said, no, you can't be getting in that bucket truck. Nuh-uh. We're real strict about who gets in those bucket trucks. And I'm like, I was just kidding.
2: Please.
0: I don't want to go in the bucket truck. But
2: you weren't kidding. You would have gone right on up if it said yes.
0: I could have picked a different picture. I just picked this one. But it does have my mouth open. Everybody else that works with Lacoochie Power looks like normal men. I look like a special needs guy. With a hard hat on, and then I'm holding my actual black cap.
2: But it makes your hands look like kind of tizzy too.
0: Yeah. Oh, God. Woo. Well, anyway.
2: I love that photo.
0: If you'd like to go to my Facebook and see the Bubba special needs pic with four ass kicking with the Coochie dudes, Glenn and James and Woody.
2: And Nate Dogg.
0: And Nate Dogg. These guys, you know, I had a major breach in my main transmission line that was breached by a root. And my first electrical guy, Lummy, that got here like at 8:30 and diagnosed it, so I knew what to tell the Withlacoochee guys. He was like, "Man, if this can ruin all of your appliances, like, you know, Brian, like,
2: yeah, because surges, right?
0: Well,
2: burn out the circuit boards.
0: Well, because they're used to getting a full 120 volts or 240 volts, like, basically, you know, your major appliances run on 240. He goes, if they're only getting 35-40, they're running like a quarter of the power they need, so they won't cycle up, and you'll probably end up, like you said, Brian, burning out the circuit board because it's not equipped to run on that low power. So, you know, they turned off, when he was here, he turned off the power to my entire house so that my air and everything wasn't struggling to try to start itself, because the air unit wouldn't even start itself. You'd hear it trying, but it wouldn't. So anyway, on my Facebook, which is at the Bubba Army, I took a picture. Yes, I do look like special needs. Brian, thank you for bringing that up.
2: I'm sorry.
0: You.
2: I know I got off to a bad start this morning, God, and that doesn't make it any better.
0: You're killing me.
2: But I had to do it. So, hey, I got to ask you a couple more questions. Did you send them home with a Bubba Army merch package?
0: Absolutely.
2: Absolutely.
0: Every one of them got cologne, a beanie, a regular hat, T-shirts for those that we had, koozies.
3: Stickers?
0: Stickers. The cheapy sunglasses, flip flops. I mean, I loaded them up. I really did.
2: And then, do you know when you'll really love Withlacoochee? Is at the end of their fiscal year when they send you
0: a check.
2: Yeah, because they're a co-op, so they're owned by the customers.
0: Isn't that great though?
2: Yeah.
0: Erica has always had Withlacoochee, right? When she lived in Santa Ana, and then with her dad's property and her son's property. And do you know she gets like a $750 check back?
2: Yeah, the longer you live there, the more you get back.
0: And the longer you've been a customer,
2: yep,
0: or something like that.
2: Yeah, yeah, yeah.
0: Her rebate check at the end of the year is damn near $1,000. I'm like, what? When I was paying, you know, when I was living in Tierra Verde with Duke, you know, and my house, listen, my power bill back in my big house, it was $1,400 a month.
3: Oof.
0: I mean, I had five. We're
2: keeping that place at 61.
0: You know, yeah. But I'm like, hold on. When we were dating back then, she was like, oh, yeah, I got a $768 check from Withlacoochee. I'm like, what? She goes, yeah, my power, you know. I'm like,
2: I'm going to need you to sign that over to me.
0: Yeah, I need that immediately. So, yeah, are they the only power company around?
3: There's like they're five
2: the only
3: or six
2: co-op
3: in Florida.
0: No, I mean, Tico doesn't do that.
3: No, Tico's are...
0: Tico might be the worst.
3: They are.
0: Tico is a bunch of dicks.
2: No, Duke's worse than Tico.
3: No, okay, Tico got bought out, and they keep getting worse.
2: They're getting worse, but Duke has been the worst.
0: Well, with the Lacucci guys told me that the average home, and I don't know what I'm talking... Listen, I'm not an electrician. As you can see, I took a special needs picture with some guys that really are, know a lot about electric. This electric is their... is their job. They're linemen and all that kind of deal. Supposedly, Lummy, that with a Lacoochee, the wattage that comes into your home, everybody's home and with a Lacoochee is 14,400.
2: That's shocking.
0: Whereas most major power companies, it's only like 7,500 watts that come into your home. And if you have a higher wattage into your home, it lowers the amperage and makes it more efficient. So, I mean, somebody can chin check me on that, but the Withlacoochee guys told me that, you know, every one of their residential places, there's 14,400 coming into your home, as compared to most power companies have it at like 7,500. And they had some reasoning behind it back in the day, but more power coming into your home means less amperage, means more efficiency.
2: Withlacoochee Electric, more power to you.
0: There you go. Double the power. So anyway, thank you with the Coochie. I'm a huge Lummy. They had a crew here probably faster than I could have had in an ambulance.
2: So if you're gonna have a heart attack, you're calling with the Coochie.
0: If I'm having a medical episode, I'm calling Nate and Glenn and Woody and Jim and with the Coochie and because they will
2: bring
0: get
2: the
0: here.
2: Paddles.
0: They'll get here. They might be able to shock me back to power then to life than the ambulance. I literally Erica called the emergency line, and there was a guy here, Jim, in the truck with the bucket truck, and Woody. No, I think actually, I think that Glenn got here first, the supervisor, and about, I'm not kidding you, 7 minutes.
3: That's really...
0: 7 minutes! I'm like, where's the substation? Are you guys literally down the road? He goes, no, I was on a call about 3 miles from here, and the dispatch, you know, gave your address, and I'd be like, I got it. So, yeah, they were here in 7 minutes.
3: Dukey, call them for a problem. They'll be there in about a day.
2: Seven days.
3: Yeah.
0: You call Duke on Monday. They might get there on Wednesday.
3: Yeah, exactly.
0: And Antico may get there in a week.
3: Yeah, whenever they get around to it.
0: Brian is probably one of the most knowledgeable overall sports guys I know. I mean, he knows MMA. I could have an MMA guy, a UFC top 10 guy on. And I've kind of lost touch with UFC. Brian would know everything about this guy. You know, I could have a golf guy on. Brian would know everything about golf.
2: Did you watch the President's Cup this weekend?
0: No, I did not.
2: It was exciting.
0: The only thing I think, Brian, you might be a little bit lacking would be racing. I don't think you're big on racing.
2: Yeah, not huge.
0: Yeah.
2: Not huge.
0: But baseball, hockey, football, college, you know, golf, MMA, Brian's pretty much up to speed on it. So my first question is this, Brian. I think tonight's the Lightning opener against the Rangers in New York.
2: No.
0: Nope.
2: Oh, yeah. No, yeah, yeah, yeah. I'm sorry. Yeah, tonight is the Lightning opener against the Rangers.
0: You better profusely apologize to me.
2: No, I was thinking about I thought we were talking about what we were talking about earlier, which was the home opener.
0: I said tonight's the Lightning opener
2: in New York. No, I know. I screwed that up.
0: Thank you. See, it'd be nice when you occasionally...
2: But see, I won't be on it for an hour and a half like you.
0: I'm not going to be. Okay. We're going to move right on.
2: No, I'm saying,
0: my question to you is, then Saturday they open up home. So,
2: yeah.
0: And then Saturday...
2: Against the Capitals.
0: Saturday might represent something that may have never been done in the history of Tampa sports. And we'll get into that momentarily. But my question to you with regards to the Lightning, they open up tonight in New York. Is Hedman back? Is he full roster? Is he full participation? You know, I know they had 3 or 4 exhibition games or preseason games. Did he participate in any of those? Do you have a report on Hedman?
2: I believe he's back and ready to go for the season.
0: Did he play any preseason?
2: Yes.
0: Okay. So,
2: yeah. Yeah, 19 and a half minutes in the real game.
3: He said he's looking forward to putting last season in the behind him.
0: Yeah, well, we are too, my friend. So they open up. So Saturday, we got the Lightning. They have a home opener at, what is that,
2: Benchmark.
0: Benchmark.
2: Arena.
0: Yeah, I'm just going to call it the Ice Palace. Just refer back to the regular deal. Or Amalie Arena. Why did Amalie give up rights? Get too expensive?
2: Yeah, they got everything they could out of it. You know?
0: They usually get sweetheart deals like that first deal.
2: Yeah. I mean, how much motor oil do you think they were selling because they had their name on an arena in Tampa?
0: So, you know, they open up Saturday at home in Tampa. Also, the USF Bulls college football team is playing a home game at Raymond James Stadium in Tampa.
2: At 7:30 against Temple.
0: And what's the hockey?
2: 7 p.m.
0: So 7 o'clock for Lightning, 7:30 for the USF Bulls. Then across the bridge in St. Pete is probably the sexy... Arguably the sexiest game of all, and that is the ALCS... And that is
2: Rays versus Yankees.
0: Yankees took two in a row against the Red Sox. Looked like
2: juggernauts.
0: I think they put up 9 runs in both games or something like that. I mean, they looked tough. So the Yankees invade St. Petersburg and the Trop.
2: 6:30 p.m.
0: 6:30. So you got, if you're going to go chronologically, you got what? The Rays start first at 6:30.
2: Yep. Then
0: the 7:05 Lightning. And then the 7:30 USF Bulls.
2: And then also 7:30 Tampa Rowdies in St. Pete.
0: Oh, my God. I'm glad I don't live over there anymore.
2: Yeah.
0: And then and then Sunday, the NFL and the Bucks are hosting the Packers. I think it's a 1 o'clock kickoff.
2: And you'll be in the Diaco box, right?
0: No, hell no.
2: Why not?
0: No.
3: Man, it's good that the Packers don't know how to run because that turf is going to be horrible.
0: Oh, yeah. Thank
3: God. It's
0: going to
3: be supposed to rain all night.
0: Now, let me, Brian, either one of you, yeah, it's we have a huge race this Saturday night at Ocala Speedway, but I was on the phone with Tom Bean yesterday, and it's like 80% rain on Friday and 85% on Saturday. So, like, you know, rain doesn't affect the Lightning. Rain doesn't affect, you know, the Rays. Rain does affect, you know, what's played at Ray J, and rain affects our dirt track more than anything. Like,
2: yeah,
0: you know,
2: they're saying between 5 p.m. and 10 p.m. it's like 75% chance of thunderstorms. So the USF game may not even be happening.
0: Right. They have that 8-mile lightning strike rule they got, you know. So anyway, then Sunday, the Packers. You know, the Packers have had 3 away games. Meanwhile, I think the Bucks have had 3 home games. Have they not?
3: This will be their 3rd.
0: What the hell?
2: It goes that way sometimes.
0: God.
3: Yeah, so the NFL's smart. They put Tampa to have all their home games in when it's the hottest part.
0: Right.
3: You know.
0: Meanwhile, they usually put the Packers on the road during the last part of the year because it's brutal in Lambeau. So.
2: Well, they're on the road the last 2 weeks, but I'm sorry, they're home. Texas. Wow, they're home 4 of the last 5 weeks of the season.
0: Now they're going to need it. Maybe when they get Mike apart. By the way, the Packers have signed 5 offensive linemen in the last 3 or 4 days, and these are all guys like that are 12 to 14 year veterans that at one time were really good linemen, but I think they've been all sent to pasture. And that the Packers have, you know, quickie signed 2 guards and I think a tackle, maybe another dude. And I mean, they are probably the worst team in the league.
2: No.
0: They are. What, I mean, what's the early line on Bucks Pack Sunday?
3: I think the Packers are favored.
0: The Packers ran the ball 8 times.
2: Packers
0: last game.
2: Are laying 3.5.
3: Yeah.
0: That's just because you guys got your backup. And, you know, I don't even know. The Packers are the worst. And here's the problem. Before you fire LaFleur and before you fire Gutekunst, which is exactly the general manager is to be blamed for the Packers' woes. I'm just telling you that right now. He's horrible. And I think LaFleur needs to relinquish calling plays. I really think that a coach that calls the plays from the sideline is at a disadvantage because the guy that's up in the box can see the field and how things are developing better.
2: Sean Payton gave it up, and he's a total control freak jerk.
0: Thank you. And has more success than Matt LaFleur.
2: Yes.
0: So if you got Sean Payton giving it up and a Super Bowl champion, right? No, Super Bowl participant. I don't think he ever won it.
3: Won.
0: He did?
3: He won with the Saints.
2: The Saints.
0: That's right. The Saints did one. They pulled one out of their ass in like, what, 13, 12, something like that? 9?
3: Yeah, it was 07 maybe, I think, with Drew Brees.
0: But Sean Payton, a very established NFL coach, probably will be a Hall of Famer. I mean, would you not say, Brian, that Sean Payton will probably be a Hall of Fame coach?
2: Yeah. He's got that whole, bounty gate hanging over his head.
0: Yeah, that's true.
2: But probably we'll get in.
0: I got some things hanging over my head, which will
2: that's kept you out of the Radio Hall of Fame.
0: You're right, and I'll probably never be put in unless I die, and then I get put in when I die.
2: You're gonna die.
0: Yeah, true.
2: Not unless
0: I'm
2: you die.
0: Trying like to prolong that as quick as I can, as long as I can. So that being said, Brian, as you say, if I'm going to enjoy the game from and probably most every Packer fan out there, if they had an opportunity to go to a luxury box, catered food, air conditioning, VIP parking, they would go like, oh, my God. Yeah.
2: Yeah. Why aren't you going?
0: Because I just don't want to deal with the nonsense.
3: Don't blame you.
2: You don't like leaving the house.
0: No,
2: you're shut in.
0: No, I'm.
3: Why are you going to go watch a crappy
0: Brian,
3: team?
0: Brian, I'm leaving the house Friday at 10 o'clock, and I won't get back till Saturday at 1 in the morning.
2: Yeah, but you're going to your track. It's essentially your house.
0: Yeah, but when you say outside touching grass, I'm outside in Ocala probably 12 to 14 hours a day. Like, I'll get to Ocala at 11:30 on Friday, and I will not go inside my RV until probably 8 o'clock. So I'll spend a good, you know, 9 or 10 hours completely outside, never going inside. And then I wake up at sunrise on Saturday, and I'll be on the track from 8 a.m. till 6:30. Nonstop, till, pack, water, grade, till, pack, water,
2: grade. Well, you're not going to be doing any of that.
0: Till, pack, water, grade.
2: You're not running this weekend.
0: Sheep's foot, pack, water, grade.
2: Is Ocala supposed to get the same weather?
0: Yeah, worse.
2: Yeah, forget
0: about it. I think
2: it's
0: worse.
2: Cancel Christmas.
0: So we may be canceling on Friday just to save the racers the pain in the ass of having to load everything up. Because if we get hit Friday as hard as I think we're supposed to get hit, I can't, it comes apart where your track gets so wet that you can't dry it. And then when the next day is overcast and raining, you need wind and sun to dry your track, and you're not getting that. So you're done. So it's one of our biggest races of the year, and I would say that it's probably 50-50 at best as to whether we get it in or not. So, but anyway, Brian, I am out. I'm probably outside more than you are.
2: Yeah.
0: I'm probably, so you try to call me an inside dog.
2: No, I'm just saying, you're not interacting with anybody.
0: Shut in, Clem. So hold on, because you're not interacting with somebody doesn't mean you're not outside. Enjoy. You said touching grass. I probably touch more dirt and grass than you've ever, on a weekend, than you do for an entire month.
2: I don't have a racetrack to till.
0: How much do you go outside?
2: A lot. I mean, I'm out with my daughter. We go for bike rides. We take the dog out. I mean, I'm out a bunch. I'm not out 14 hours like you, slaving away in the field.
0: So you were wrong by saying that I'm a shut-in, because I'm not.
3: Yeah. Cutting his grass on Monday.
2: Cutting your own grass doesn't really count as going out interacting with the world.
0: I don't want to interact with the world.
2: I know. That makes you a shut-in.
0: No. I'm outside. I just don't want to deal with anybody.
2: Yes.
0: That doesn't make you a shut-in means you stay home, inside, and have with nature. You're not doing anything with nature. Meanwhile, I'm practically a nature hunter, if you will.
3: Yeah, you're out there.
0: So, Brian, if you were a Packer fan, would you be going? And because the Diakos,
2: I would go to hang out with my friends, because you're friends with the Diakos,
0: right? I see them.
2: No, you see them for a couple hours during the show, doing the show. And that's it. But I would. You're asking me if it were me, I would go because one, the Packers don't come here often. Not every year.
0: They actually do.
2: It's like every 4 years, right?
0: Yeah.
2: Yeah. Number two, it's your friends. Number three, it's a luxury box. It's not like you're down there mixing and mingling it with Nate Dogg and the G-Child.
0: Hold on. With the 300 level guys.
2: Yeah.
0: Right?
2: Yeah.
0: The guys that are on the visitor side at the top row that are getting their absolute faces sunburned off.
2: Yes.
0: Those guys?
2: Yep. Yeah.
0: Because the sun goes from, the Bucks to the... the sun doesn't set. I don't even. I think the people on the opposing side of Ray J, they're in the sun almost the entire game.
3: The 300 level are the 100 level are the 200 level. Usually by the end of the third quarter, might get
0: some shade.
3: Yeah,
0: but you're done burned up at that point.
3: Yeah, you're toast.
0: Drunk and burned up.
3: Yeah,
0: yeah. So anyway, Brian, are you out of all of the game? I think you said you're going to Saturday's Rays game.
2: Yeah, I'm going to the Rays game with my daughter.
0: What kind of seats?
2: We're right on. So there's a couple, like a cutout in section 140 that has like rows of.
0: Well, you're gonna have to tell us where 140 is.
2: So it's on the right field foul line.
0: Oh, like where that one kind of blooped over against
2: the opposite side, though, the right field.
0: Oh, the right field. Okay, yeah, that's left. So right. So that's actually a pretty shallow porch. There's some dingers that go there,
2: yeah,
0: right?
2: Yeah, well, we would be on the foul side of that pole, but we have our own little row, which is cool. There's nobody else in our row. It's a two-seat row.
0: Is it pretty good seats?
2: Yeah, they're decent. I mean, it's good enough. I mean, for the prices
0: now,
2: that they were.
0: Have you ever sat in the home plate club before?
2: Yeah, I've sat there a couple of times. My buddy used to have tickets. It is nice. And I've sat up in the... It was the Whitney Bank Club at the time, I think, or whatever.
0: I think nothing beats the home plate club, especially when you get those two twin chicks. There's two girl women that are twins, and they have worked that home plate VIP area since I think day one of the race.
2: Yeah, and they're hustlers, man.
0: Yeah. Oh yeah. So when I sat there, I'd give them like a $20 bill, And boy, like just right at the start, like I'd get like some popcorn and a Diet Coke, and I'd give them a $20 bill. Man, they're on
2: it. Keep it coming.
0: Keep it. And they would. They keep. You want Bubba? You want a chili dog? Yeah, I'd have a chili dog.
2: Make a chili dog across your chest.
0: Man, you really put me in a bad light.
2: No, that's a good one.
0: A chili dog across the chest when I'm just trying to eat a normal chili dog and give a girl a good tip. And you instantaneously got to make it creepy.
2: Well, I'll give you the tip when you give her the whole wiener.
1: I want you to stay on this channel.
4: More bullying and brutality after this.
5: That's real nice.
6: Bubba the Love Sponge.
7: I think that first segment went well.
8: I do too.
7: Yeah. It's funny.
9: Who says I don't like the Bucks? It's not negative, it's just called truth.
7: The Bucks are shit right now.
9: But, you know, you have to be honest.
7: They're only a game out of first place, though.
9: The coach sucks, and
7: the coach has zero emotion. Like, I couldn't imagine being
0: I couldn't think of a more of a wet wash rag than
7: yeah.
0: Like, he's
7: just, it is bad.
0: He's just a piece of shit.
7: Well, I don't know about piece of shit, but...
9: No, I've heard some people that know it better, and he's not a nice guy.
7: He doesn't flick?
9: Mm-mm. He's in that category.
7: Yeah? I keep expecting to see him at Pin Chasers on Wednesday night. Because he bowls, right?
9: Yeah, he does, yeah.
7: Todd bowls.
9: But he does bowl, though.
7: That's funny.
9: I know, that is a good one, but he doesn't bowl.
7: Shot a 209 last night.
9: Oh, nice.
7: That's good.
0: I was going to talk about that.
7: Yeah.
9: See if I can beat you tonight.
0: A 209?
7: Yeah.
0: What was your second game?
7: 150, and then a 130? And then a 170.
9: Oh, nice.
0: So what was first?
7: 209 was first.
0: Oh, fucking out. Then 152?
7: 150, and then 170.
0: You were tired.
7: I'm a little comeback. The lane conditions change, and I didn't adjust in the second game fast enough.
0: Man, see, I'm such a fucking
7: straight ball bowler, but
0: I'm such a novice bowler that I don't even consider lane shit.
9: Gotta get it out there when the oil's inside.
7: So what happens is when people are throwing hooks, it changes the oil pattern.
9: Well, I know, that's what I'm saying. Yeah.
7: So there'll come a time when my ball stops moving into the pocket as much, and I've got to adjust. Because I throw a straight ball.
0: What did Mama throw last night?
7: Oh, she had a rough night. I beat her. She was not.
0: Oh shit.
7: She wasn't happy. Yeah, I beat her by 10 pins.
0: Lummy Johnny K comes in strong. Just 4 Brian at a $150.
7: Nice. Woo, thank you, Johnny K.
0: Well, I'll give him some love on the come out.
9: Good for your ball.
7: Yeah.
9: It was shitty
7: for hers.
9: Did they oil before?
7: They're supposed to. Yeah, I think they oiled the lanes down.
9: Because I was going to say,
7: I've never seen them.
0: Now, Brian, during like the PBA competition, like, but will they after each game recondition the lanes?
7: Yeah, they have like 4 or 5 different oil patterns that they use. They're usually named after animals, like scorpion and all this shit. And
0: but like, will they ever on a professional, you know, that type of deal, will they go to it? Will they stay on the same 2 lanes the entire match, or are they running different lanes?
7: Oh, no. So, the one that you see on TV, they're on the same, you know, like 2 or 4.
0: Like when you're in the finals, right?
7: Yeah. But before that, they're using all the lanes. I mean, they got to whittle down the field.
0: Right. But so once they get it to, like, let's say the finals, Is that like a 2-game set, or
7: it's 3 games?
0: Okay, so it's best 2 out of 3.
7: Yeah, well, it's a 3-game series, and it's best 2 out of 3.
0: Is it total pins or just per game?
7: It's total pins per game. So
0: right.
7: what a 250 beats a 240.
0: Right, but then a 240 and a 240, and a guy rolls a 250 and a 190.
7: I don't think they go by series.
0: Okay.
7: I think it's just games, but I'm not.
0: But after that first, so what?
7: The competition.
0: So, Brian, after that first game, let's say they did first game, will they then re-oil the lanes for the second game?
9: No, not normally.
7: Yeah, I don't think they change the oil conditions within the game.
9: They don't. You don't do that. It's after
0: that. So then that means the guys have to, as they're using up the oil, they probably have to make adjustments.
3: That's why they carry 10 different
7: balls. That's why they got a ball guy. They have a ball rep from the company that they're sponsored.
0: That knows how it cuts and knows how...
7: That knows that guy's individual numbers and everything. And
0: oh, really?
7: Will actually sometimes act like a caddy. And in between shots and matches, say, hey, I really think you should go to this ball.
3: And then also shoot an arrow. Maybe
0: move over two more arrows.
3: Two little steps to the right and then shoot it off the left arrow.
7: Yeah.
3: You know, hit the oil pattern so because it's hitting hard and at the pocket. Or don't get it out so much. You got to be a little more tight. The oil pattern's inside. Like your wife got screwed because she probably has a wide edge.
7: Yeah.

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1: Johnny K. to steal Swinging Madman. $1.50 for Strictly Babyface. Thank you, Mr. Valparaiso. We love you, Johnny K. We'll see you in at BARP in January. January 14th, 15th, and 16th. Thursday night, we'll be at the Covington Farm Barn for a cookout, hog roast. That Big Red and his, and I think Johnny K and a bunch of other guys will be helping Big Red prepare that deal. I think Lemmy Clearwater Egg and Poultry will help us be sponsoring that.
2: Oh, good.
1: And then Friday night, we'll do Bubba 199 here. I'll have a tent out back. The house will be closed, but everybody can have traipse around everything else, parking out front. And then Saturday night for the festivities, back to the Covington Farm Barn. We're going to have a sound system and just the Hall of Fame ceremonies. Everybody will get your watch. And it's going to be really a whole different vibe than what we're used to. We're used to being in...
3: It's black tie, right?
1: No, it's not black tie. It's whatever you want to wear.
3: Black tie optional?
1: Yes, you could. You could wear a black tie, sure.
3: You got to remember to invite 25 Cent.
1: I'm going to invite 25 Cent. Now, when you filled in for those couple days, what ended up being Jabberjaw's situation? Because I was excited that she was cool.
3: She was sick.
1: Okay. Because I didn't know if I could reach out to her and say hi and potentially have her, you know, do a show or, you know, appear on the show or, you know, do a State of the Jabberjaw or just, you know, I know that there was a time where she was really upset with me and that upset me that she was upset with me, but I always have so much respect for her. She was one of my best all-time producers. Did you get a sense that she was okay with me?
3: Yeah. I mean, she had agreed to come on. She said she, you know, looked fondly on her days back in radio, and so I didn't get the sense that she canceled because she didn't want to be on your show.
1: Can you ask her if you can forward her contact information to me?
3: Yeah.
1: Will you ask her that? Say, hey, listen, sure. You know, Bubba inquired about speaking with you. I'd love to have you on the show. He hopes there's no hard feelings. Would you know? You know what to say. I'm not telling you what to say. Usually you're telling me what to say.
3: Exactly.
1: I'm sorry.
3: It's okay.
1: Brian pulled a 209 out last night on his bowling deal. Actually, a very rare occurrence where he bowled better than his wife. Usually his wife's a better bowler than him, yeah. But she had a bad night.
3: She had a rough night. She couldn't get in. She bowled a 147 her first game.
1: Does that piss her off?
3: Oh, she was not in a good mood.
1: Really?
3: Yeah. She's competitive.
1: Do you guys ride together?
3: Sometimes we do. We got our in-laws in town, so they rode with us. So I rode with my brother-in-law, and she rode with her sister.
1: Not the mother-in-law.
3: She showed up, but luckily she showed up on her own.
1: Now, when you guys, because I know the ongoing rib is the fact that you do not care for her mother, your mother-in-law. She lived with you for years. You actually
3: Wife likes her less than I do now, so that's
1: really
3: good. Yeah.
1: So for real.
3: Yeah, for real.
1: So anyway, there's a little bit of heat there for whatever reason, and I think you bought her a condo to get her out of your house.
3: Yeah.
1: So when you do have interactions with her, like last night when she came to bowling, how does that go? Are you just respectful, or do you chit chat her up?
3: I'm still respectful. I'm pleasant.
1: Have she heard any of your on air spewings of her nonsense?
3: No. Mm.
1: So Brian bowled a 209, 150, and 170. That's a pretty good three.
2: Maybe that's why he bowled so well, because she was there.
1: Yeah,
3: she inspired.
1: She makes you mad.
2: 19 miles an hour.
1: I'm gonna beat her daughter. Now, how does that conversation go when normally your wife beats you and you end up having a better three-game set than her?
3: Is I'm not going to gloat when she struggled. If I ever beat her because she bowled well and I bowled well, then I would probably rib her or needle her a little bit. But when she's out there bowling literally the lowest game she's bowled that I've seen her bowl in three seasons of bowling, I'm not going to be like, I kicked your ass.
1: No, I would never expect that. No, that's not going to ever work well.
3: But,
1: Now, are you on the other? Are you comforting? Be like, hey, hon, you know.
3: Listen. No. I'll tease her still. I'll be, you know, not tease her. I encourage her. I know what to do. It's just, I feel it out based on the night. Yeah.
1: It's a case by case deal.
3: Yeah, it's a case by case basis.
1: Right. Exactly.
3: I got to get a feel for how her day's gone. You know, they're women. They're complicated.
1: Yeah. And, you know, here's the thing, man. Women are so not like us. We just are different. And us men come in different shapes and sizes. And I'm not saying anything bad about the great women that one, listen to the program, or two, Bubba Army, you're married to. I'm not speaking illy of women, but they're fundamentally just wired different than we are.
3: Yeah.
1: Like what we don't think is a big deal, they think is a big deal.
3: Oh, they get way over emotional and way inside their own heads and overthink everything. And it's got to be a miserable existence.
1: They're a little bit and they're kind of knee jerky. Like they don't have the ability to calm it down and kind of look a little bit towards a larger picture at times. But here's the deal. We deal with it because we have to get what they're giving us. Like we are addicted, no pun intended. We're addicted to the vag. I mean, like that's what. If we weren't addicted to the vag, we probably wouldn't even talk to chicks. Because I get along far better with my guys than I do with chicks.
3: Yeah.
1: Chicks irritate me sometimes. But I only deal with them because they got the vag.
3: Lucky you got big knockers.
1: I'm just saying. I mean, like,
3: I'd punch you right in the face.
1: I love Erica to death. I love her. She's by far the best woman I've ever thought about being. Like, she's, like, I love her. But she's got a little... She's got some crazy in her, and every chick's got that crazy. Whether they can suppress their crazy or not, they got that crazy in them.
3: Every woman's got some Clancy in them. Is that what you're saying?
1: Every woman's got a little Lizzie Borden with a Clancy kicker. I'm just telling you. Have you seen the Lizzie Borden special on Netflix?
3: Special? You mean like movie?
1: The eight part series of
3: But it's not like anything close to like a docuseries.
1: Well,
3: right?
1: Here's the deal: me and Pete, that gets released today at 10 o'clock. Pete actually went back and looked at all the court proceedings and all the newspaper clippings and all the historical stuff that's been written down and the truth of how the Lizzie Borden thing transpired, like how it really happened.
3: Yeah.
1: And man, did Netflix take a lot of liberties.
3: A lot of liberties. See, I won't watch those shows because they're stupid. It might as well just be a movie,
1: It might as well be fiction.
3: Right.
1: Like, for instance, just fundamentally, Brian, if I could just give you a couple of high spots. Fundamentally, Lizzie Borden did not have a lesbian relationship with the maid, Maggie. She did not. In fact, factually, she hated Maggie, and she was absolutely the most meanest to Maggie the maid of anybody that lived into the home. That's factual. She hated Maggie. Maggie didn't have anything to do with the murders. Maggie was actually called as a state's witness to, you know, try to against Lizzie during the trial. But the Netflix, Brian, they got them involved in a love, romantic, lesbian, you know, like they got them involved in a relationship, whereas that never happened.
3: Yeah,
1: it never happened. And then there's just so many, like for instance, they have Lizzie Borden's father Andrew as a mortician who only made caskets a certain length, and if you were taller than the casket, he cut your legs off. Well, in actuality, Lizzie Borden's dad was the president of the bank and owned the sawmill. And he was a carpenter and did make some caskets for the casket company, but he wasn't a mortician. He wasn't cutting people's legs off. Like, why would they, like, Brian, why do they do that? Like, when you have something that's so well documented and you can find the truth out, why would you take these, you know, she's a lesbian and Gabby helped her do it, or her dad cut off guys' legs, and And then another thing, all throughout the Netflix series, they had Maggie, the maid, Andrew, the dad, was blasting her and got her pregnant. That never happened. That never happened.
3: Because they gotta make it more interesting.
1: They gotta Hollywood it up. Yeah. They gotta Hollywood it up.
3: Absolutely.
1: So it's just like, so anyway, on today's Deadly Intentions podcast,

0: I go through what Netflix depicts, and Pete then says, well, here's how it really happened. And Brian, this, you'd love this because it's a legal wrangling. When she was put on trial, do you know who she hired to be her counsel, which is absolutely brilliant?
1: J.D. Acco.
0: No.
1: Oh.
0: No, she hired the former governor of Massachusetts that appointed the judge. Now, wouldn't that be an absolute disqualification by today's standards?
1: Yeah.
0: If you were the former governor that went into the legal, you know, the practice, you know, defense law afterwards, and you appointed the judge that's going to be, and at that time they were calling it the trial of the century because it was the biggest high-profile trial. And the other odd thing about it is this, Massachusetts, the same state that just damn near cleared a woman of killing her three kids, actually let a woman that killed her mom and her stepmom and her father, they completely exonerated her. Completely. It was a 12-man jury, all men, all Protestant. She was Protestant. And the DA and the detectives and all the cops were all Irish Catholic. And back then, you know, they really... you really identified more with your person that aligns with you religiously more so than ever. Like today's world, I think, Brian, when you're on trial, like your religion doesn't ever come up. Like that's not a thing, right? Like when you're,
1: oh no, like when you can't come up,
0: like exactly, like yeah. During voir dire and things like that, you can't, I don't think that that's in play, right? You can't ask a person their religious beliefs. And so she was Protestant. The 12 jurors were Protestant, and they all stick together, and the judge threw out all this evidence, and she walked. She basically walked, and at that time inherited what would be equivalent to about $12.5 million in today's money.
1: Well, I'm glad that you and Pete are finally getting to the bottom of it 130 years later.
0: No problem.
1: Get the truth.
0: I think you would appreciate it, as it has a lot of legal wranglings, my friend. Appreciate you trying to be negative.
1: I'm not being negative.
0: Pull the nose right up on this deal. I appreciate you, my friend. Lummy, let's talk about how you absolutely got bamboozled, as most men that have young children, and I'm sure Brian has done it a few times and probably put his foot down, as I did. I only took my kids when I had Tyler and Julia, and I think Tyler was like 5, maybe 4, and Julia was like 6, and we went to the Magic Kingdom. And we had dinner in Cinderella's castle, and we stayed at the Animal Kingdom, and our balcony had like giraffes and stuff like that. They got me for like $6,000 that weekend. It was just gouging at its finest. This was probably circa 08, 09. And I swore to Heather at the time, I said, we're never doing this again. Mm-mm.
2: Yeah.
0: We can take my plane down the Bahamas and stay at the, what's that real fancy place?
1: There's two now, but at the time it was Atlantis.
0: We can stay at Atlantis in a nice suite and spend less money than this nonsense. So yeah. Lummy got bamboozled into, and here's the thing. As a dad that lives in Florida, it's just kind of your duty to take your kid to Magic Kingdom.
2: Yeah.
0: You got to do it. You got to do it.
2: Well, we planned on going over there just to go to a resort, like an offshoot resort, which we did, which was a really nice resort.
1: Where'd you stay?
2: Bonnet Creek, the whatever it is, the Marriott.
1: The Marriott Bonnet Creek, yeah, that has like the pirate ship. Yeah.
2: There's like 8 of them.
1: Yeah.
2: We were planning on doing that, and then we decided to surprise Walker for his 5th birthday. We were going to shoot over and try the Magic Kingdom.
0: Are you saying try to stay there or just try to attend the Magic Kingdom?
2: Oh, buy a ticket and go look on a weekday where it probably would be busy.
0: So you didn't have any of this pre-planned?
2: We talked about it, but our big plan was about the resort.
0: All right, so you guys said, okay, we're definitely locking into the resort. Now, if we can swing over to the kingdom, we will, but we're locked into the resort.
2: Yeah, and then we kind of thought about Hollywood Studios was better, too, so we wanted that or Animal Kingdom. But we checked
1: Animal Kingdom's crap.
2: We checked the Magic Kingdom, and I'm telling you, man, I couldn't believe that my kid, by the time we got in there, how hot it was anyhow. It rained for about 3 minutes, humidity came out, and the only ride that was under an hour and a half was a Small World, and that was like 30 minutes. And so, you know, trying to talk Walker up into it, hey, you're going to like this ride, and one to 2 minutes.
0: When realistically, Walker doesn't really.

0: like stuff that's new. He kind of is locked into his own little ritual, and if it's not monster truck hockey or going to the things that he's familiar with, Walker's not a big, you know, let me do something new kind of guy.
1: Like, oh no, he's kind of gotten better on that. Oh,
0: okay.
1: It was 2 minutes onto the ride after sitting in line for 45 minutes, he turned to Ashley and said, "This ride sucks."
0: Oh, great.
1: And he goes, I didn't want to go on this ride.
0: That might have actually been the most sound decision of the entire weekend coming from a 5-year-old, because yes, he pretty much knew it's a shakedown and it sucks. I wait 45 minutes for this ride. The ride lasts 3 minutes and it really ain't that cool.
1: No, and then we went to the Dumbo ride. That was about an hour wait. He liked that ride. And then we did the
2: on
1: train
2: on a weekday
1: ride
2: in September.
1: Yep. Yeah,
0: Brian, let me ask you a question. Do they have line skipper passes for the Magic Kingdom?
2: Yeah, you can. You can $500 lightning lane it. I don't know if there.
1: You have to book it now. So you have to book it ahead, and if it's sold out, you can't go, so it doesn't work. And
0: you got to be like Brian, man. You got to have it all laid out, use your points. Like, you know, Brian can go to the Magic Kingdom, have VIP white glove service, and it's just, you know, part of his Magic Kingdom Visa Chase American Express card.
2: Well, the real play is, if you're going to waste the money on a theme park, is you go to Universal Studios and you stay at one of their three top properties there, like the Royal Pacific Hotel, and then
0: or the Hard Rock,
2: and that comes with a line skipper with express passes for the rides there, plus early admission.
0: Yeah, so if you just stay one night there.
2: Now, they took Hagrid's off of the express lane passes.
0: So now was it just a Hard Rock
2: Portofino? Hagrid's is a ride.
0: Oh.
2: It's one of the Harry Potter roller coaster rides there.
0: Oh, but you can't have a line skipper.
2: You can't use the express pass there. Yeah. So you've got to get in early and go right to Hagrid's and then use your express pass on everything else.
0: So you get in the park. I think they open it up an hour earlier for the people that are staying on property.
2: Yep.
0: And
2: yep,
0: then you go right to the Hagrid's. You probably, now is there people sprinting to Hagrid's?
2: Yeah. You're gonna wait a half hour to 40 minutes for that ride, even with early admission.
0: What are you gonna
2: wait 2 hours?
0: I was gonna say, what are you gonna wait if you're just Johnny to get there at noon?
2: 2 hours.
0: And then how long's the ride last?
2: About 3 minutes. One and a half to two minutes.
0: It's almost like sex. You got to spend 2 hours at the bar lathering this chick up, you know, selling yourself the best you can. You finally get her to sleep with you, and it's about 4 or 5 minutes.
2: But I will say, unlike Small World, which is probably like sex for some women too, it Hagrid's is a fun ride.
1: Yeah, well, I mean, Hollywood, the next day, Hollywood Studios, I mean, it was an overall good trip. Hollywood
2: Slinky
1: Studios
2: Dog's a fun coaster.
0: What'd you spend, Lum?
2: Did you get on Slinky Dog?
1: No, we couldn't get the fast pass, and it was 3 hours wait. But Walker liked
0: Sounds
1: the
0: like you
1: should have
0: just
1: the
0: stayed
1: mascots.
0: At the resort. Let Walker
1: well, that's
0: play
1: what we did the
0: pool
1: next day.
0: And just hang out.
1: Well, yeah, especially when we were 2.5 hours or 3 hours in, and Walker said, can we just go back to the resort and go in the pool?
0: When the kid is telling the parents it's time to go, you know it's been a horrible day.
1: Yeah.
0: When the kid's like, oh my God, I want to see Mickey, and I want to see Minnie, and I want to see Goofy, and I want to see Dumbo, and I want to go back to the pool, Mom and Dad.
1: Well, then we pulled up the nose at least on it, Hollywood Studios, because they actually had, it wasn't as bad, and the mask, you know, where he calls them mascots, but all the people were out, so he was excited to at least see Mickey and Minnie and got to meet them or whatever, and that was good. But
0: Magic
1: again. Kingdom is just, I mean...
0: He would much rather go to the Raymond James Feld Entertainment Monster Truck Show or watch the Savannah Bananas than probably go to the Magic Kingdom.
1: Yeah,
0: I'm his spokesperson or he's my child, but I just bet that that's the way.
2: See, I got off easy because my daughter is not a big Disney kid. Like,
0: oh, yeah,
2: and we took her during COVID when everything was cheap and the capacity was low.
0: And you were at that point able to get your one Disney experience.
2: Yeah, get them out of the way. Super cheap. I mean, it was like $40 to get into the park.
0: Now, has Busch Gardens gone way downhill?
2: Yes. Way downhill. And they just fired their third park president since February of 2025. They fired him this week, and they're going, this is the downfall, they're going to a regional president now who's not going to be responsible for each individual park.
0: Meaning he's going to have a collection of parks that he's in charge of.
2: So the new guy that's running is going to be running SeaWorld, all of Orlando, all of Tampa, all the parks in the Aquatica, Adventure Island. Not going to have a dedicated park president. The word on the street on the guy at Busch Gardens, I actually read this article yesterday, is that...
0: You mean the old guy?
2: The guy that got fired, the president,
0: right?
2: Of Busch Gardens Tampa, is that he was doing too good of a job. He had all the rides back open. He had spent too much money on making sure customer experience was improving. And
0: I had heard
2: United Parks is who owns them, was not happy with how much he had spent on fixing
0: to resurrect it.
2: Yeah,
0: because I know somebody that went there last weekend, and they were like, you know, it's actually kind of gotten a little bit better. Like all the rides but one was open,
2: yep.
0: and things seemed to be a little bit more efficient and cleaner and like a little more user friendly. And it's because this president came in, probably spent some money and, you know, and some infrastructure and maybe got it back on track, but it was probably, you know, too much money, right? Like you said. And now they got a regional guy who won't be here boots on the ground every day. And that's when stuff really is going to go bad.
2: Yep. Yeah, the president that got fired was very present in the park, and you know, a lot of the pass holders had gotten to know him and were very excited about him being there. This is all from an article I read online.
0: Yeah, they're done, right? I mean, they're done. Nobody wants to go to Busch Gardens. Right. I mean,
2: Iron Gwazi is a cool ride.
0: I did hear that. My friend did tell me that Iron Gwazi was unbelievable, and that one that drops down was pretty
2: Falcon's Flight or Falcon's Fury.
0: Yeah, it was pretty cool. But
2: yeah, Tigris is kind of cool. Montu was always a good ride. They closed Kumba down, and they're supposedly going to bring a new ride in there that's going to be a bigger, better version of Kumba.
0: Think about Brian. How much do those rides cost? Like tens of millions of dollars.
2: Oh yeah. 40-50 million, I think, for these giga coasters, now they call them.
0: Yeah, I mean just the infrastructure and the path and the
2: steel alone.
0: Yeah, exactly. Speaking of which, did you see where LeBron James, who is, you know, obviously went from the Lakers to the 76ers, from Los Angeles to Philly, you know, and was he playing, isn't he playing on a league minimum deal? I think he is.
2: He's on a low deal, yeah.
0: But he is, I guess, elected because there's more happening in New York City.
2: Yeah, veteran minimum.
0: I'm right again.
1: Yeah. 2 years, say $8 million or $7.9 million.
2: He's making $4 million a year, essentially.
1: Yeah.
0: Well,
2: down from $52 million a
0: year. I would be willing to say because...
2: Sounds like me.
0: Because Philly is an absolute asshole. I lived in Philly, and it was the most miserable time of my life.
2: Smells like piss there. In the summer.
0: It's not a good place. And I live there, and just, I'm sorry for you people that might be in love with Philadelphia, but I mean, I'm not a fan.
2: Filth.
0: And I lived there, so I can actually have a little bit, like, I'm not just saying because I lived there for, like 10 months, and it's the worst. Well, LeBron figured that out, and he wants to live in New York City, but in order to get to Philly to play his games, he has to supposedly helicopter. And there's these new stories out now as to how much his helicopter commute is going to cost to go to every home game.
3: $5 a gallon is bad. Wait till you actually hear how much LeBron James is paying to commute.
0: His commuter fee might be more than he makes.
2: Guy's worth $1.5 billion.
0: I know. So what, why would
2: do you think he cares?
0: I know, but then
2: he's doing it for his legacy.
0: Okay.
3: From Philadelphia to New York daily, all because he wants to live in New York while playing for the Sixers. And this is a real story. Today at Sixers practice, reporters were interviewing Anthony Simons, and you could hear the helicopter going on outside. That was LeBron's ride back to New York. He already started the commute. At Media Day, he confirmed. He told ESPN he'll have his multiple residences splitting time between New York and Philadelphia. But why New York, and how much will it cost? Well, he said the only reason he didn't sign with the Knicks is that they won the title in June, and he didn't want to look like he was just chasing the ring. He said he had vision.
0: So, I mean, at this point, do you want to live in a city, or do you want to play for a team? Or in this case, I guess it would be both, right? Maybe he wants to live in New York City, But he wants to, but and he doesn't want to play for the Knicks because they just won the championship. So you look like a Johnny, like you're a championship chaser. So you pick the 76ers, which, Ryan, you would know more than me. I think they're positioned. They were one of the better teams last. They made it to the Eastern Conference Finals, I think, didn't they?
2: Yeah, they were before that, but they lost, I think, to the Knicks.
0: Yeah,
2: and
1: yeah,
2: they were good. You know, their problem
0: is
2: going to
0: make them better.
2: It's debatable. I think he'll make them better when he's playing, and you know he's not going to get a ton of minutes. They got a good young core. Sometimes,
0: so hold on, you're going to say that he may not be a starter.
2: No, he'll start for them,
0: but not he won't get.
2: But I don't think he's going to play more than like 20-25 minutes a game.
0: Wow.
2: Because
3: he's finishing his
2: career. Yeah, they've got a good bench.
3: In the Garden. So there was always that allure of New York. So how much are these helicopters anyway? Now, before we continue, make sure you...
0: Man, I if I'm a famous basketball player and... The first thing that comes to mind when you think of helicopters and basketball players is Kobe Bryant.
2: Yeah, but there's no fog and mountains that he can collide
0: into. You're right. The terrain's far different.
2: Yeah.
3: Drop me a follow if you like the business and culture of sports. So here's what it costs. 95 miles, about 45 minutes in the air. The Athletic's Fred Katz reported that the flight runs roughly $4,000 each way, $8,000 round trip, just to go to work. 41 home games puts them around $328,000, and practices are in Camden, New Jersey, so add those in, and you're talking about $500,000. Now, here's the part that makes it kind of funny. LeBron is making $3.8 million this season on the court. There's a lot more off, but it is the veteran minimum, his lowest salary of his career.
0: $3.8 living in New York at the tax rate that you're paying for the city, the county, the state, along with, you know, the tax bracket you're in at making $4 million,
2: you heard him though. He's going to split. He has a residence in Philly too, so his primary residence will be in Philly. He's going to share time in New York.
0: I'm sure Philly's tax code is very similar.
2: It's not going to be as punitive as New York.
3: More as a rookie in 2003 when he was just 18. So that commute could eat somewhere between 8 and 14% of his entire Sixers salary. And it's not going to be that easy. New York has restricted rooftop helipads since a helicopter tipped over a MetLife building back in 1977. And Mamdani's been pushing to cut helicopter traffic in the city. And the fog in that corridor is the number one reason those flights get canceled anyway, worst in the mornings. But hey, at least...
1: Hey, fog.
2: Well, but and it is morning fog, and they don't play in the mornings, so he'll be fine.
0: Yeah exactly. When we return, I got to get into the P. Diddy. P. Diddy got thrown back in the hole. P. Diddy, because...
2: Not in the hole he likes, either.
0: Not in the hole that he's usually playing in. He got thrown in the disciplinary hole due to that ABC report that came out yesterday showing him with a cell phone. They used that data, which probably validates that story in itself. They used that data to say that he's violated, you know, and one of the biggest violations in one of the really number one hot spots in detention is people that sneak in cell phones. That's like violation number one. So he gets thrown back in the hole. I got that story. And then I got, Brian, are you covering this this Asia Wilson thing?
2: I mean, I don't really care about it.
0: These women have become entitled. They think they're all that. A man, you don't see men athletes doing this. Men athletes get catcalled and called pieces of shit.
2: Meta World Peace went into the stands and beat the crap out of
1: That was 2004. That was a long time ago.
0: Was a different times. And Meta's a complete nut job. I mean, he is an absolute nut job. I do have a personal experience with Meta that I'm not going to not really
1: talk
0: about.
1: You do?
0: I do.
2: Well, how are you not going to talk about it when this is like one of the top stories going into this stands?
0: It's not about Meta. It's about
2: world peace?
0: It's about... I might talk about it next. I may just briefly touch on it. A friend of mine and I traveled to Indiana to watch a Pacer game when Larry Bird was part of the Pacers. And that's all I'm going to say. I'll get into it a little bit. But Yeah, I'm going to make the topic's going to be more WNBA slanted because Stephen A. Gave his opinion, and I think it really aligns with all of our opinions. And there's another bit of footage that people have not seen that I'm going to play, and this is a woman that is a play-by-play for. I think she's a WNBA analyst for Amazon Prime.
1: Yes,
0: and she actually got up in the face of the guy that supposedly pointed at Asia Wilson and was subsequently let back into his seats after they investigated it. And the commentator for for Amazon Prime, what's her name? Sydney Colson. She was seen getting up in this guy's face too. Who do you women think you are? Like, why are you guys like, I don't know. It's like women can't handle the fame of sport or the pressures of sport. And again, the only instance that Brian was really able to recite to me was one of the most famous incidents of a player losing his absolute marbles, and that was Meta World Peace, when at that time his name was Ron Artest. I don't know that he was Meta yet, was he, Brian? I think he was still Artest.
1: He's still Artest.
0: Yes, he didn't turn into Meta World Peace until I think after the Pacers got rid of him and he went to the Lakers.
2: It was called what? The Malice at the Palace.
0: Malice at the Palace, yes.
2: Because everything's got to rhyme.
0: We'll get into that and more next.
4: The voice of reason has spoken. The Love Sponge. More Bubba the Love Sponge after this.

0: Is Scout and Big Gulp still listening to the show?
1: I don't know. I texted them personally, and they said they were traveling 2 weeks ago, and they were in the Grand Canyon or something.

What's up, Pappy? No, you overdose on drugs and die behind the wheel of a car in Denny's parking lot.

It's your version. Hit those thumbs up for Brian. Thank you, Warren McDonald. Some small town bourbon.

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0: It's Brian to Babyface Matroni Day. With that will come three question Thursday that'll have for me. He doesn't know it. I'm going to tell him now. He kind of told me last week you were going to have three for me. I got three for him.
1: Ebenezer, $100.
0: I got three for him. And I think I prepped a little bit. I thought of multiple different things. I thought of what potentially could be not embarrassing and cause any problems in your life, but yet give the fans and the people that love you and love the program an opportunity to maybe get to know some inner demons or circles or information about yourself. Because, I mean, you know, people love you. You're highly polarizing, but you're very, very well liked.
2: Second most popular person on the show behind Gene Lasker.
0: I would say yes.
2: That's been verified, locked in.
0: Lock it in. By one vote.
2: It doesn't matter. The margin, I am the second most popular person on the show.
0: Here is the excursion from this Amazon Prime WNBA analyst. So at that point, Brian, I mean, not the play-by-play person, but the color commentator that fills in, you know, the aspects of the game and from a player's perspective. She only averaged 2.8 points during her career.
2: Probably the second highest leading scorer on her team.
0: Yeah, at that point. Yeah, exactly. Her name is Sydney Colson, and she is seen here having a problem. Now, the bald guy here, is that Lummy? Is the bald guy right here the guy that was thrown out? No, that guy
1: had a hat on.
2: The guy that got thrown out is over by the basket. Yeah. So this is like clear across the section.
0: This is back. This is behind the basket, yeah. Brian. If you look, there's the baseline.
2: No,
0: right
2: I know
0: here.
2: That, but he was by the hoop.
0: Yes, he was closer to the rim.
2: He was by the middle.
0: Yeah.
2: This is courtside.
1: She's yelling it toward him.
2: Yeah, I get that, but he's nowhere near the bald guy is my point.
0: And so, like, you're getting in this person's face or in somebody's face for what is it? Asia Wilson did. Asia Wilson already made an ass out of herself during the press conference saying nobody steps up to me. I ain't going to be like she got all thug and ghetto, and it was just ridiculous. And it's like, can you just not function under normal conditions of adversarial fans, meaning men have been dealing with this all of their professional careers, catcalling, and you very rarely see a man or a professional athlete that's a male have anybody kicked out.
2: If you can't take the heat, stay the F in the kitchen.
0: Yeah. And so this woman who's an analyst, she is engaging in fans, supporting Asia Wilson. And I just think it's a horrible look for women.
2: Look at Sweetums behind her, though.
0: Oh, I know. This right here?
2: Yeah, from the Muppets, Sweetums. pull up a picture of Sweetums, Lummy.
0: Look at her. And like really? Really? Stephen A., which I love his commentary, he says it like it is, he had something to say about it.
3: Lord, I hate this because I love me some Asia Wilson. I think that she's the best player in the world. And I think she's a superstar basketball player and a great person who should be revered. I mean, she doesn't bother anybody. She plays her heart out, and she's a champion and a league MVP.
0: You just don't make one step towards her. 8 steps from the actual game of play and point your finger. Don't do that, because like she said in her press conference, nobody's going to step to me and get up in my face. Well, the guy was the furthest from stepping to you and or being in your face, and you're the one that made 8 additional steps past the baseline to go to his actual seat. His wife yoked his ass down and made him sit down. Yeah. He never made more than one step past his assigned seat. You, on the other hand, got right up in the guy's grill. And it was deemed by the facility and the WNBA, after they removed him and got a chance to look at the footage, they put him back in his seat. So at that point, I think one would consider he didn't do anything wrong, right? As deemed by whoever's keeping score.
3: She is something special. But you know what? I think that particular instance, based on what we saw on camera.
0: Let me, will you send me the, or will we get a copyright strike if we play the Malice at the Palace? Because I will tell you my Ron Artest story.
1: No, we should be okay.
0: If you want to send it to me.
1: All right.
2: And Dan and I already have the barrage in the garage.
0: Great.
3: The arena stated after the investigation into the matter, I think it was, it looks like an overreaction. You know what? When you tangle with another player, a fan standing up and pointing at you is not a crime. He's a fan of the opposing team. What did you mean he was walking towards you or approaching you? It more seems like if you look at her, she's all the way on the court and she's really walking towards him and then stepping to him just because he's standing there and point. What is he doing? What I don't understand. What is he doing?
0: I mean, anything short of this guy screaming something very inappropriately racial, there's no way this guy should have been removed for making one step and pointing to a player and said, you know, yeah, you fouled her, you piece of shiz, you suck, I hate you, go Fever. Like, all that's in play. That's all in play. Man, go to a Philadelphia Eagles game and you'll get or a Raiders game and you'll get an education as to the hatred that these people have towards the competition.
3: She's the one that coming over there like that. Yeah, look, that's her. That's not him. What? Respectfully, what did he do? I don't get it. You know, I would love to come to her defense because she's the best. But I don't see anything there. And then they said, upon investigating the matter, he didn't even have to be removed. According to witnesses and everybody else, he didn't do anything that was in violation of the code of conduct. And he didn't have to be removed from the game. So, again, it may have been an overreaction. She doesn't deserve to be condemned.
0: She was thugged, and she does deserve to be condemned because she thugged. She straight thugged. And the WNBA commissioner is an absolute joke. You just see one instance after another because of lack of leadership and or disciplinary actions. They didn't discipline her. I think, Lemmy, didn't you say that warrants a one-game suspension and a tech? Now, she got got the tech.
1: Well, she should have been thrown out of the game.
0: She should have been thrown out of the game, a tech with a one-game suspension, and she all they got was a tech. She didn't get thrown out, nothing. And, you know, like it's if you don't enforce the rules and you don't discipline these women, it turns into a wild bitch group.
3: For it, because we know the climate that we're living in, and we know the heightened level of sensitivity and how that may have played a role in what she may have assumed was happening. But based on the footage that we saw right there, it didn't seem that it was anything far-fetched. Apparently, the language that he used wasn't beyond the bounds. According to the witnesses and everybody else, he didn't appear to do anything and was allowed to stay in the game. And she walked all the way over to him
0: and flipped out, had a post-game press conference about it, telling nobody steps up to me and nobody steps up to me. Nobody stepped up to you.
3: And got in his face. So I just, again, I don't want to condemn her in any.
0: And it's not necessarily her. It's the league and the commissioner. My Lord, aren't they going to have, isn't Adam Silver going to have, aren't they going to review this person's job, the commissioner, at the end of the year and potentially make a change? Haven't they said that?
2: I think so, yeah.
0: Yeah, they need to. They are, I mean, they don't know. Act like you've been there before.
1: Well, she's come out, I guess, and said she's going to retire at the end of
0: good,
1: the year.
0: Good riddance.
2: Yeah, I think it's a forced retirement.
0: Yeah, good riddance, bitch. Good riddance, and you guys need some strong. How about Cheryl Miller? Wasn't she Reggie Miller's sister and went on to have
2: still is, yeah.
0: Yeah, and still is. And didn't she have a very, very decorate, was one of the big time first superstars of the WNBA?
2: No, she never played.
1: She was old. She was too old by then.
0: Yeah. Oh, okay. So the WNBA.
2: She was a coach.
0: Okay. But isn't she very astute and very respected?
2: Yes.
0: Yeah. Let her be the commissioner. I mean, let her be the commissioner.
3: Way, because she's a treasure.
0: Did the current commissioner even play the game? Like, was she even a player? Not that a commissioner like Roger Goodell, which I don't think he's necessarily a good commissioner, but he didn't play the game. I don't think necessarily a lot of commissioners play the game.
1: I think she just was like a business person.
0: Mm-hmm.
3: To the game. I love her and everything she represents, but that's not something to don a sword over. I didn't see anything outrageous from him, and according to witnesses and the arena itself, there was nothing he did that was outrageous. Otherwise, he would have been removed.
0: I mean, they let him back in. I mean, when you let a guy back in, then, you know, at the end of the day, you're kind of saying what he did isn't a big deal. So I do have a Ron Artest story, okay? Mm-hmm. And I will first play what Ron Artest is most noted for, and that's the malice at the palace. Now, I actually met Ron Artest the year before. I think the malice in the palace happened in, like, November of 04. And I met Ron Artest in actually March of 03.
1: Oh.
0: A friend of mine, Pretty Mike, his name was Pretty Mike, used to hang out with me and T-Quest and the boys with the bass. He was my guy. Yeah, I think he ended up working for Matt Geiger. Lummi, did you see where Matt Geiger is running for Pasco County School Commission?
1: Yes, he is.
0: I voted for him.
1: Oh, nice.
0: I voted for him. And by the way, guess who I voted for governor?
1: Who?
2: David Jolly?
0: Myself.
1: There you go.
0: Because I don't want to vote for either one of the nut jobs. I put myself, Bubba, I took a picture of it, too.
2: How'd you vote on three?
0: I don't even know. I think I put no on everything. What was three?
2: Three is the elimination of property taxes.
0: I put no on that.
2: Yeah.
0: I put no on that.
2: Yeah. I don't blame you.
0: I did.
2: I mean, I think it, with the right plan, with the right holistic plan, it could work, but you're defunding, you know, local services, local governments completely.
0: I also put no on the retention of all judges. And I voted Democrat more than I did Republican. And I put, yes, maybe I'm somewhat, I voted for all men over women when it comes to the school board. I think men might have a better bearing. I put Matt Geiger in there. I voted for Matt Geiger. I actually took a picture of my ballot.
2: The people that are going to be tabulating the votes are going to be Geiger counters.
0: So let me, this is what Ron Artest is most, I don't know where it starts at right here. I
4: mean, you need the culture.
0: I can think, it, I'm going to try to fast forward where it actually, Artest goes into the crowd. Here it is.
4: And now another fight's breaking out in front of the Pistons bench.
0: So it was Pistons at the home team and the Pacers were the away team. I think it happened in like November of 04.
1: Yeah.
0: Steven Jackson, I know, got, I think, 30 games. Artest got 86 games. Jermaine O'Neal got 25. I know that I read an article years ago, and I think that the total games missed by Pacer players were like almost 140 games.
2: So the way it transpired, the Pistons were up by 15. The Pacers were up by 15, and with 45 seconds left, Artest committed a very hard foul on Ben Wallace.
1: Yes. If you go back to like 30...
2: Yeah, it was like 45.9 like, seconds left in the game.
1: Well, I was going to say like 30 seconds into the game, that's when Ron Artest is laying on the...
2: But go back in terms of the video to when they were playing, it almost so we can see the foul.
1: Yeah, there's Ron Artest laying down.
2: So it's coming up in 4 seconds. Just be patient. All right.
0: Jesus. All right, that's Ben Wallace making a drive to the basket, right?
2: Yeah, and it's a blowout. And that's all. It wasn't even that bad. It was a shove.
0: It wasn't a bad. It was kind of just a on top of your shoulder shove deal.
2: Yeah. Right? I mean, you don't need it at that point in the game, and I understand why somebody would take exception to it, but. It was a double shove to the back of the head.
0: But the guy didn't hit the ground or nothing.
2: Right.
5: Wallace was fouled, and Wallace did. Oh!
0: And that was kind of an abrasive, you know, retaliatory, isn't it?
2: Yeah.
4: Right at our chest. This has potential to be serious if they don't get between. Wallace upset. Players trying to hold each other up.
0: And so that's how it started. Now, how it ended up is actually Ron Artest.
1: Ron Artest, he was about to go in there.
0: Where?
2: He's about to lay on the floor.
1: He gets a beer.
2: He lays on the table there.
0: Right. Where, is he laying
2: on the
0: table?
2: He's laying on the scorer's table.
0: I see him.
2: Yeah.
0: Right back here.
2: Yeah.
0: This is Ron Artest.
1: Yeah.
0: So rather than to engage and with Ben Wallace, he just lays on the scorer's table. Brian, I'm thinking at that point he said, I don't want to fight.
2: He's, right? It's an ultimate F you. He's like, you're not going to do nothing. I'm just going to lay here and stare at you.
4: You need the coaches in there to get him away.
0: Like, Artest is like, I'm not fighting you, bro. I'm going to lay here. And then...
4: Jackson challenges somebody should just get jacked.
0: Yeah, and then somebody from the stands throws a beer and I think nails him, doesn't it? Don't they?
2: Yeah. I think it hit him in the chest, yeah.
4: As quickly as possible. The problem is, if Wallace is ejected, I'm not sure.
2: There it is.
0: There it is. Right there it is. Let me just rewind a little bit.
4: Wallace is ejected, I'm not sure.
0: Right there.
1: Oh, good shot.
4: He'd have to walk past the Pacer bench to go. Now Artest has jumped over the scorer's table. And
2: he picked the wrong guy, too, by the way.
0: Yeah, he actually picked a guy who had nothing to do, like, did not throw nothing.
2: Yeah.
0: He picked it like the wrong guy. And he's and let me just tell you, I'm going to tell you my Ron Artest story here in just a second.
4: Artest is in the stands. Oh, this is
2: awesome. Oh, and then somebody threw a cup in his face, and Steven Jackson just slapped him right in the face.
0: Yeah, Steven Jackson got 30 games, Artest got 86, and Jermaine O'Neal, who was a young gun at the time, got 25 games.
4: Oh, Steven Jackson's in the fans.
0: So that's it. I'm not going to play anymore. I might get copyright. Here's my story. In all the years of ever meeting famous people, or more importantly, and even subsected even more, athletes. You know, I became friends with Deion Sanders in 96. I became friends with Tony Stewart in 99, 2000. I'm trying to think of Larry Bird has been my friend since 1986. I'm trying to think, if I have any other high-profile athletes that I am genuinely friends with. You know, I guess I could say Sapp is a friend.
2: Ty J.
0: Armstrong. I'm trying to
2: Hulk Hogan,
0: you know. So, I've met my share.
2: Sabu,
0: rest in peace, my friend. I've met my share of famous people that are athletes, and they are all different shapes and sizes. Out of Matt Geiger, right? Matt Geiger, 7-footer, out of Countryside High. Yeah. Well, hopefully, the newest member of the Pasco County School Board. I voted for you, Matt. So anyway. In 2000, and I'm trying to recollect here, but I think it was March of 03, and me and Pretty Mike, I talked to Larry. Now, Larry Bird at this time is, I think Isaiah Thomas is the coach, and Larry's the president of all basketball, general manager and president of all basketball operations for the Pacers. He's the outside of the Simon, whoever, I think the Simon family owns the Pacers. Outside of that, Larry's the second in charge. Like, he runs all basketball operations. So we were going to be in Indiana, and I got a hold of Larry, and he's like, well, you know, come over to the game. Now, they had just moved into the Gamebridge or whatever the hell the place is.
2: The field house?
0: Yeah, they just moved in there a few years prior. So it wasn't at Market Square Arena. And Larry had this little room kind of over by the Pacers locker room because Larry would smoke cool cigarettes. And he could, you know, and so he could sit and he'd watch the game from this little room, which literally, Lummy, might be from here to maybe my front door of my house from the actual court.
1: Oh.
0: So it was like literally right underneath the bleachers, so to speak, like right by the Pacers locker room. So we're back there watching the game with Larry. And then Larry had us two seats. And I can remember like it was nothing. They played the Bulls. And they didn't have Jordan.
2: Is 2003, you said?
0: I think. And so just off the top of my mind, I think Pippen was there. I know Pippen was there because I was amazed by how Eddie Curry.
1: Well, Pippen would left the Bulls in 99, 2000.
0: Check March of 03 because I think Scottie Pippen was on the team. Jalen Rose.
1: He returned as a free agent.
0: Oh, yeah. Let me give me some.
1: Give you that. Yeah.
0: I mean,
1: yeah,
0: I know. Yeah, I went. I know. I went to the game, and I know I saw Scottie Pippen, and they didn't have hardly anybody good. They had Eddie Curry. They had.
2: Was this the opening game of the season or
1: Jamal
2: the preseason?
1: Crawford, Jay Williams.
0: This would have been March of 03.
1: Tyson Chandler.
0: This would have been March of 03. So I think it was the last part of. I don't know, but I think it was March of 03. And I know that they had Pippen, Jalen Rose, Antonio Davis,
1: Jamal Crawford.
0: That's all I can remember. Eddie Curry, Antonio Davis, Scottie Pippen and Jalen Rose.
2: Would have been Friday, March 28th.
0: Yes.
2: It was a 140-89 Pacers victory.
0: So they, listen to this, they blew out, I don't remember the score, but they blew out the Bulls.
2: 140-89.
0: They blew them out. And I don't know how many Artest had, but he had a good game.
2: Pippen did not play.
0: No, and I can remember, like, he would, like, everybody was like, why isn't he playing? Because they were getting blown out so bad, and maybe he'd lost a step or two, but he's still a marquee, like, he's Scottie Pippen. How do you not put him? He probably was tweaked in some way, shape, or form, but he did warm up because we are the way our seats were kind of behind the Bulls bench, like about six rows behind the Bulls bench.
1: Oh, Scott Skiles was the coach then.
0: Scott Skiles coached the Bulls. Scott Skiles coached the Bulls, right?
1: Yeah.
0: Yeah. And so we go to the game, go to Larry. I can remember like it was nothing. Everybody's feeling real good. And Larry goes, Thick, you want to go down to the locker room? And I'm like, yeah. Now, you know, I didn't really know anybody except Larry. But when Larry walks into the locker room, you know, all the players, I can tell you this, him and Isaiah did not get along.
2: Well, if Pippen was definitely there, this would have been 2003, 2004. So it would have been March of 04.
0: Yeah.
2: Pippen was not on the 02, 03 Bulls.
0: No, it was the 03, 04 season, but it would have been March of that season.
2: So it would have been March of 2004.
0: Yeah.
2: Okay, so that was a different game. It wasn't that big of a blowout.
0: No, but they won. And so I met Larry, took us down, and I got a chance to meet Ron Artest.
2: It was a pretty big blowout, though. It was 101-77.
0: But I'm just saying, like, I don't know what the score was, but everybody in the Pacers locker room was high-fiving. You know, they were super great. And so I meet a couple guys, and I got pictures of a couple of them, and it wasn't I don't flick bitch. It was, so I go to meet Ron Artest, and Larry goes, Ron, friend of mine from Terre Haute, his name's Bubba Clem, we call him Thick. And he looked at me, and he goes, yo. And I go, hello, Mr. Artest.
2: Well, his name was Meta World Peace at the time.
0: No, I don't think it was. I don't think it was. I don't think it was.
1: Yeah, I don't think it was until after this fight. Oh.
0: No, I think it was. I think it was.
1: It was Ron Artest.
0: Yeah.
2: Oh,
0: yeah.
2: Really?
0: I mean, I'm just trying to tell you the conversation. I mean, I mean, I'm not. I have no way to lie. I have nothing to lie about here. I think all my stuff's matched. I mean, off my top of my head.
2: Yeah, you're right.
0: I think,
2: it was September of 2011.
1: Scottie Pippen did not play that game, so.
2: Yeah, this is it. This is the game. We found it.
0: Yeah. So I go to shake his hand, and he goes, "Nah, I ain't all about." And I can remember. I can complete. No, I ain't all about that. And I go, and I didn't even question it. I said, okay. And Larry was kind of taken back a little bit. He goes, come on, Thick. And then we walked out. And I you know, that was my interaction. But I will tell you, he probably was the scariest, biggest human being I've ever seen. And not necessarily, because I've met taller people, Big Show and things like that, Matt Geiger and what have you. But just in his eyes, he looked like he wanted to kill you. Now, I don't know. I don't know, you know, anything other than my 18-second interaction with the guy. But, oh, my God. And when you're being introduced by Larry Bird, that kind of would, like, set, right? Like, you know, that kind of breaks the ice a little bit.
1: You'd think so.
0: But anyway, that's my Ron. It's not a big story. I met him for 18 seconds. He scared me. And I went to shake his hand, and he said, I ain't all about that. And that's when Larry decided it was time for us to get out of the locker room. They had all kinds of rap music going on. They were wiling because they whipped the Bulls' ass. And, you know, they obviously had won. That's my Ron Artest story.
2: What did Pretty Ricky think about all that?
0: No, it's Pretty Mike.
2: Pretty Mike.
0: Yeah, Pretty Mike. Pretty
1: did
0: Mike.
1: Pretty Mike get to shake his hand?
0: No. No, but Larry didn't know Pretty Mike. He wasn't introducing Pretty Mike. He was introducing Bubba Clem Thick. So Spike Lee was at a Yankees. Spike Lee was at a Yankees game, and for you fan, like, and I'm sure he's just eating. I think this is like a VIP club within the Yankees facility, and you know, affluent people with VIP tickets can go and you can have some food and have maybe a nice dinner and what have you.
2: Yeah, that guy's got lobster on his plate.
0: Yeah.
2: And some sort of ribs or a steak.
0: And some french fries.
2: Yeah.
0: Yeah, lobster and french fries. Can you get any more white trash than that? So... Everybody's wanting to fight nowadays. You notice that?
1: Yep.
0: So supposedly, Spike Lee has been had to be held back from going after a fan during a dining pregame experience at Yankee Stadium. The fan was filming Spike eating and asked him how he felt about Palestine, according to people closer to the table. Yeah, I don't know if that's really...
2: It's not the time or place.
0: Yeah. Have some couth. Like, I didn't press Ron Artest to get in a picture. I got the hell out of there immediately. I was genuinely afraid of the guy. I mean, I think he was like, what, 6'11"? I don't know. I don't
1: He's 6'7".
0: That's all he was?
1: Yeah.
0: I know Larry's 6'9". The one thing about Larry Bird is you never realized how big he was. He was 6'10". I think they had him listed at 6'9", but Larry was 6'10". He used to stand next to Bill Walton, and they weren't that much different. If you see pictures of him and Bill Walton, and I think Bill Walton was a 7-footer, wasn't he? Or a 6'11" guy?
1: I think he was 7-footer.
0: So when you're having a dining experience, you know, you're having your lobster and french fries, and you're a New York Yankees fan, and obviously Spike Lee is, you know, involved in almost every aspect of New York, whether it's being front row at the Knicks game or, you know, there to cheer the Yankees on in their wild card game against the Red Sox. He's Mr. New York. He's synonymous with New York. The only person ever to put Spike Lee in his place was Reggie Miller. Remember when Reggie Miller scored like 9 points in 20 seconds?
2: Yeah.
0: Remember that?
2: I grew up a Knicks fan.
0: Leave Spike Lee alone. Don't be filming him when he's eating, and don't ask him about Palestine. Nobody wants to be asked about Palestine because there's no right or wrong answer. You're going to instantaneously get 50,
2: you're gonna piss off everybody.
0: Yeah, no matter how you answer it. So it's just better not to answer. Look at the guy in the suit, the handler. Get him out of here.
2: You gotta go.
0: Get him out. So listen, buddy, you being a smartass and disturbing Spike Lee with an uncomfortable question just got your throat out. You can't get any better than that. Lobster and french fries in a VIP experience at Yankee Stadium. It doesn't get better than that, and you are now be watching at home. Get him out of there. And then finally, before we go to words and we get into the P. Diddy stuff, which I'll do on the backside, I've never gone to a game, and I've been to, you know, some games, let me, where I'm sitting in general, you know, general population. It's not that I don't get to sit in the luxury box at the Diaco deal.
2: You won't even go to do that anymore, yeah. So I can only imagine you'll never be at a sporting event.
0: Yeah, so, and I'm certainly not, if the people behind me are catcalling me, hey, Packers suck! I'm not going to, and I guess they might have bad teeth or bad personal hygiene. I'm not going to get up, turn around, and tell them that they need to brush your teeth and then start a fight. Like, people that start fights at ball games, first of all, if you're the row down, you're at a distinct disadvantage. You can't fight a guy
2: that has the high ground.
0: Yeah, you can't. You just can't. I mean, unless you're Ron Artest or you're somebody that can eke or Ty J. Armstrong. You know, Ty J. might be the second scariest guy I've ever met. You look at Ty J. and he's got those crazy eyes. And you feel like he could go Detroit on you at any time. Do you ever get that feeling, Lemmy?
1: Yes, every time.
0: God, every time he comes around, I'm like, man, I feel like, you know, he's going to kick my ass.
1: Well, plus he pulls up in his undercover brother car.
0: He pulls up in his Subaru.
2: He drives a Subaru, man. Nobody in a Subaru ever beat anybody up. All right,
0: well, you go ahead and tell Ty J. Armstrong that he's a pussy for driving a Subaru.
2: No, I'm saying you guys are pussies for being afraid of a nice young man like Ty J. Armstrong.
1: In a Subaru.
0: Yeah, I'm afraid of a 6'5" brother that played 11 years in the league and is from Detroit. And can whip some ass and was Sapp's personal henchman.
2: The guys who know they can whip ass never have to whip ass because they have that swagger and confidence about them that they ain't going to need to use it.
0: You're exactly right.
2: And that's why those are the guys I'm least afraid of. I'm afraid of the loudmouth, sawed off guy that has that is insecure and has something to prove and wants to get up in your face. That's the guy who will fight.
0: Like yeah. Sap? But like yeah, like Sap. Sap wasn't tough at
2: Sap's,
0: all.
2: Sap's a big bully and a pussy
0: Sap,
2: too.
0: Sap is a pussy and he's a bully and you've bullied and you know what? Thank God you were an elite athlete at your position, arguably one of the best, but as a human being, you are a piece of shiz. I've had so much interaction with you. You're a bully. You're, and what you're doing now is a horrible look. It looks desperate. Roll around like Ty J. Armstrong. Calm, polite, puts his nose down, works hard, started his own business, is making more money than he could ever even fathom.
2: Wait, you don't want to try to get free government money from being an auditor?
0: No. So this guy says,
2: this is an old video, isn't it?
0: Is it?
1: Yeah, it's a little older because it was Yankees versus Texas. Yeah.
0: I ain't playing it then.
2: I think it's like really old. I think it's like a couple years
0: yeah,
2: old.
0: Yeah, I ain't playing it. I'm late. Screw that story. We'll get into the Shaq deal, which at the end of the day is also real late. But this really just, this is exactly how the world works. And that is throw up some clickbait that everybody's going to gravitate to, and it has no truth, and it's absolutely an embellishment. Shaquille O'Neal reveals that his biggest mistake in life was paying Sophie Rain $9 million for a one night and a vacation, and then finding out she lied about her age and virginity. That never happened. He has never given her a dollar in his life. He took a picture with her in Vegas. They happened to be at the same function.
2: He was DJing for Encore Nightclub.
0: Yeah.
2: Encore Beach Club in Vegas, and she happened to be there on her 21st birthday.
0: They took a picture. They've never had any interaction. He's never paid her any money. And the sound clip that they use here, he talks about how you can't roll around like you used to. And he takes life 90% trying to be funny and smartass and 10% real. And he just lost one of his dear friends and former NBA players who just died. And he may want to take a step back and take things more seriously in life. Never did he pay Sophie Rain a dollar for anything.
2: You know what he said about it?
0: What?
2: I don't date that young, but I will date your mom and give you a brother.
0: Yeah, he did say that. I don't date that young, but I'll date your mom and give you a brother. Brilliant. We'll get into that next. And they completely take a soundbite that he said, you know, mourning his now fallen friend and how he might need to take life a little bit more seriously. And I think he says he rolls around 90-10 now and he needs to maybe back it down to 70-30. That's it. Not I pay my biggest regret in life as I paid Sophie Rain $9 million and I found out that she was too young and I can't get my money back. None of that. You bunch of clickbait bitches. Lummy, that and the P. Diddy deal next.
6: Yes, it is.
7: No, it's not.
8: We rudely interrupt the rhetoric to let you know the following.
9: Bubba the Love Sponge Show returns after the...

0: is prison guards are smuggling and getting money in their commissary. So basically,
1: he had a lot on his books that he can hide. You know, probation department,
2: women,
1: and
2: you're gonna have Anderson.
1: And I will say, to that point, that he, after this report came out, told us that he is observing all rules within the prison. He's been a model inmate.
2: You're gonna have Anderson in the prison.
1: And,
2: women,
1: and
2: you're gonna have Anderson.
1: And
2: in
1: I will say, to that point, if he is breaking rules, it does seem odd that they keep moving up his release date.
3: Brian, have you seen this? This lawyer? Is he in here?
4: I'm here. I was waiting for you to continue explaining.
3: No, this guy is representing this guy. And, you know, the state supposedly made a deal. But, you know, the judge doesn't have to accept the deal, you know.
4: Right.
3: And so this guy can't quite, this gentleman that's in the jumpsuit, can't quite understand how things work. And he fires his attorney right there in the stand and then says he wants to go pro se, and he doesn't realize that there's a fine equation that the judge has to determine whether you can do that or not.
4: Right.
3: And, oh, yeah, it's funny. It just...
4: And it's real?
3: Yeah, I think it's real.
5: Yeah, it's real.
4: Okay.
5: Yeah, there was a news story on it a little bit ago. We watched it.
3: You never know with me. I could get bamboozled.
5: No,
4: I'm just saying, sometimes it's tough, you know?
5: No, this one's real.
3: That's good. Now I have to determine whether the shit I find's real or not.
4: Yeah, I know. Or how old it is, because people recycle stories all the time.
3: Yeah.
4: Just to get clicks.
3: Just to make me look stupid.
4: Well, no, it's to make them money. It's not to make you look dumb. Not everybody's out to get you.
3: Mm-hmm. Let me, we got George Erdman. I'll make sure I say something to him.
5: Thank you.
3: We'll be back on PayPal for the Brian Factor.
4: Oh, I got more Brian Factor money?
3: Mm-hmm.
4: It's the no spin zone.
5: Yeah, it's on the RMHQ.
3: And then we'll come back. Well, so we'll do.
4: Thanks, George.
3: We'll do these three stories, Lummy, and we'll go to words, and we'll come back with three question Thursday.
5: Are you doing Brian first, or
3: no? We're gonna do these. I'm gonna go to P. Diddy first.
5: No, I meant like, is he gonna ask you the question?
3: No. I'm gonna have him go my questions.
5: Okay.
3: And then we'll probably go into break, and I'm gonna tease we're coming back with his.
5: Okay.
3: So I'm gonna do Shaq first, then I'm gonna do P. Diddy. Clear that. That's the click. Then I'm gonna do this lawyer gimmick. And then break, come back with me, probably break, and then come back with Brian.
5: So, yes, they're Brian F.
3: Brian, are you familiar with that Cornell rape?
4: Yeah. I mean, as familiar as anybody can be based on what's out there.
3: I mean... The prosecuting attorney is not filing charges.
4: Right.
3: So that means...
4: Yeah, her original report did not substantiate or support what she's alleging in the lawsuit.
3: Right.

0: Ron Artest was the scariest human being I've ever met.
1: You're just afraid of black people, strong black men.
0: Well, I guess maybe I am, but I think you'd get the same.

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0: some baby face.
1: There we go.
0: That's exactly what he said.
1: Thank
0: you guys,
1: George,
0: are killing it. Love me, baby face. That's the same way that most people feel about this brilliant, toothy, schmarmy son of a bitch.
1: I hate him, but you guys like him.
0: I like you. I like you more off the air than I do on the air. Your on-air persona is a little trying at times.
2: Yeah, yeah.
0: For me.
2: That's why the people love me.
0: So here's Shaquille O'Neal. It has nothing to do with him paying Sophie Rain $9 million, and it was the biggest mistake of his life, which this has been thumbnailed and obviously, you know, trolled. This is him talking about losing a fellow NBA guy, and he's sad. And he realizes as he gets older, he might have to reprioritize how he rolls around as he tries to roll around 90% being funny and cynical and a smartass and 10% business. And, you know, you just can't roll around. Hey, listen, the way I used to roll around, right?
1: Oh, yeah.
0: I mean, I'd be in prison. I'd be doing P. Diddy type time in the things that I used to do back in the day when I was a single man. Or not even single. Like, whatever. Let's move on. Shaq says he needs to readjust, you know, how he does things. But in no way, shape, or form has he ever been romantically involved and or given Sophie Rain any money at all.
3: You know, things happen every day where it changes your life. A personal friend of mine died the other day. So
4: I'm so sorry.
3: It's making me become more focused.
4: Yeah.
3: And then another friend passed away the next day, Oliver Miller, basketball player at 54. So, you know, I know at this.
0: How old is Shaq? He's in his 50s, isn't he?
1: Yeah.
0: I think young 50s.
2: So this is old, too. He said these deaths were in March 11th and 12th of 2025.
1: Well, yeah,
2: they're taking it out of context, but it was Junior Bridgman.
0: The whole thing's out of context.
2: Yeah, Junior Bridgman and Oliver Miller, and this is over a year and a half ago.
0: And think about the money this person's going to make, and couldn't Shaq potentially sue them for slander and the fact that you're trying to, you know, thumbnail this and make this about you paying Sophie Rain $9 million.
2: Yeah, but then it's the Streisand effect.
0: Yeah, you're probably right.
3: Point in my life, I have to become a little bit more serious.
4: Yeah,
3: have to modulate it.
0: And again, what they actually put in quotes, I'd sue and get every dollar back. I can't just give her $10 million for nothing. That is never said in this clip. And so how can you put it in quotes? Even more egregious. He didn't say that in any way, shape, or form.
3: A little differently. Right now, I'm 90-10. 90 humorous, 10 serious. I'm probably bring it down to 70-30.
4: Okay.
3: You know, a lot of people can't take the humor sometimes, and sometimes you offend people.
2: Tell me about it, Shaq.
0: Mostly Chuck.
2: Tell me about it, Shaq.
0: Mostly Chuck. Chuck can't take your humor.
2: Chuck and Bubs.
0: I love him and Charles Barkley's dynamic.
2: It's amazing.
0: It is. Yeah. It is.
3: So I may have to start doing little things differently, but I don't know yet.
4: Mm.
3: We'll see. You have to know what situation you're in.
4: Yeah.
3: You have to be in the right situation. Like back in the day, you could say certain things, but now, with the world being so sensitive, you have to watch what you say.
0: In no way, shape, or form was this about Sophie Rain, about the one time that he met her while he was DJing in Vegas. He never given her any money. He doesn't want any of it back because he didn't give her. He never had any sexual type situations with him. He met her one time and completely missed. They even quote him into saying it, and he never said it.
1: But I sent you from I think a post from about a month and a half ago. It says $5 million. That one got $4.3 million. And then if you go back 2 months before that, there's another one with $6 million. That,
2: views?
1: Yeah, views.
0: Oh, wow.
1: All they do is just keep
0: the same thing? Exactly. Is this the very same thing?
1: Exact same thing.
0: Very same thing.
1: Yep.
3: It changes your life.
2: Yeah, that's what you need to do. If you want to start making money online, just post clickbait fake stories.
0: Yeah, just clickbait fake stories. Diddy is headed back to the hole, and not the one that he usually dabbles in. Fort Dix, oddly enough, speaking of holes, Fort Dix is sending him back to the special housing unit, better known as solitary confinement. Multiple sources told TMZ. I'm not going to play this story, because this is basically just yesterday's story about him having a cell phone, paying thousands of dollars in people's commissary, living a lavish lifestyle within prison. This is what we covered yesterday. Multiple sources tell TMZ that Diddy is returning to the SHU in response to this week's NBC News report that his alleged VIP prison stay, a lavish lifestyle that allegedly featured massages, fancy meals, contraband, booze, and inmates doing his chores. We're told that this is typical procedure for an inmate as prison officials conduct an investigation. This isn't P. Diddy's first trip to solitary. He was thrown in the SHU back in July after getting into a fight. Sources later told us that he spent his time there with limited movement, little contact, and plenty of time alone. TMZ previously reported NBC sources claimed that Diddy had access to contraband cell phone, which he used to look at new photos of his ex, and even had other inmates cleaning his toilet before he used it. Oh. Now, that, I mean, that's okay. It
2: sounds like what I would do if I was in, if I went to jail for the pig, the hog deal, I would have had a whole bunch of workers.
0: I actually was facing jail time.
2: I know. Imagine how that? Do you think you would have been in prison?
0: Oh, I mean, probably pretty good, I guess.
2: Like let's say you got sentenced to 3 years for the hog deal.
0: Now, can I ask you a question?
2: You're locked up for 3 years.
0: Okay, but before I ask that question, can I ask you this question? Let's say that Judge Figueroa, the jury found me guilty.
2: Right.
0: Figueroa told Kevin that they were going to remand me. Is that what it is called?
2: Yeah.
0: They were going to take me into custody right there.
2: Yep.
0: So, had that happened, what would procedurally, and you were part of my little legal circle back then, what would have happened procedurally? Would Kevin immediately have filed emergency bail or emergency appeal? Like, what have happened?
2: Oh, if they're remanding you, you can appeal, but you're going to be in jail while you're getting that
0: appeal.
2: No,
0: that's what I'm saying. So,
2: be in.
0: So, let's say they found me guilty.
2: Right.
0: Now, do they sentence me that day, or do they come?
2: No, they're probably going to bring you back to sentence you, but they're going to hold you in jail until the sentencing.
0: So, at that point, they take me.
2: Right.
0: And I go with them. And I probably go to Orient Road, right?
2: Right.
0: Orient Road Jail.
2: Wasn't it Pinellas?
1: It was Pinellas, wasn't it?
0: No, it was. No, guys, it was in Hillsborough County.
2: But how'd you get charged in Hillsborough?
0: Because it happened in Hillsborough at 4002
2: Gandy.
0: Oh,
2: it was the Gandy Studios.
0: Yes,
2: it was.
0: Okay. 4002 Gandy.
2: That's right. Yeah. Duh. Yeah. So, yeah, Orient Road.
0: It was the 13th Circuit.
2: I don't know why. I just had a stroke, mini stroke. Yeah, yeah, yeah.
0: And
2: yeah.
0: I had to be the voice of reason here.
2: Yeah.
0: So, no, I was Judge Figueroa in the main. No, and actually one of the ones, not the main one that they use now, but the jobber ones, the old courthouse.
2: The annex now, yeah.
0: Right, the annex now. So Judge Figueroa had sent word to Kevin that if any of the defendants were found guilty, they were going to be remanded on the spot. So Kevin told me, Kevin, Steve, Norman,
2: Steve. Bring your toothbrush.
0: They told me, all of our counsel told me, if you lose, they're taking you. Like, you need to get your affairs in order so that, you got somebody taking care of your house. You got, so I had Fabrizi. Fabrizi was going to take care of my house and, watch over my house. And then so because I wasn't found guilty, I didn't have to go through that. But, Brian, so had I been found guilty, they would have taken me right there, right?
2: Yep.
0: To Orient Road.
2: Yep.
0: And then would Kevin immediately, or whoever, my counsel, including you, would you guys have filed like an emergency appeal? Like, what would have happened?
2: No. You would have been taken there. You would have been processed. They would have stripped you nude, deloused you.
0: For real?
2: Sprayed you down.
0: Look at my wiener?
2: Yeah. Got to make sure you're not bringing anything in.
0: Make you bend over and cough?
2: Yeah.
0: In case you got your...
2: They'd checking those cheeks, slapping those cheeks together. Then they'd put you in your orange, and you get put into a cell. And then eventually, once you're sentenced, you'd be transferred to the prison that you would have been going to.
0: But would you guys have been out there fighting for me the entire time, or you just?
2: I wasn't even a lawyer yet at that point.
0: I know, but what would Kevin procedurally have done?
2: He would have filed for an appeal, but it would have taken time. I mean, it's not instant.
0: No, I know. How long does an appeal take?
2: You got to wait until the sentence comes down and everything. I mean,
0: usually the sentence is like a month,
2: yeah,
0: isn't it?
2: Yeah.
0: So I'd go sit in a jail for a month, and I come back.
2: And then you get transferred to the prison. And then from there...
0: Oh, my God, do you know what that would have done to my life?
2: It would have been amazing for you, man. Think about how much better things would have been if you had been under control all those years. I'm joking.
0: No, I don't necessarily think that you are joking, and I don't necessarily disagree with you, boyfriend.
2: You would have...
0: I would have come back a hero.
2: Do you think you would have... Yes. You would have joined the white nationalists? What group do you think you would join in prison?
0: So anyway...
2: What would have been your prison group?
0: I would have been... fat white guys?
2: Fat white guys isn't a prison group. They get raped in the shower, but... What group would have stopped? What group would you have joined?
0: I don't know.
2: You didn't think about it?
0: The white guys?
2: You would have become a white nationalist?
1: I'm a white guy. Would have went in with Brent.
0: No. Listen, so Kevin had told us when we did the pre-trial and the mock trial that if one person gets convicted, it's going to be Bubba. Like, they want you. They've thrown these others in for window dressing, but they want you. But realistically, the case against you is weakest because you didn't put your hands on it. You only broadcasted it. So, Brian, they were gunning for me the most, but realistically, Kevin had told us that the case against me was the weakest because Brent was out there doing play-by-play, and the two Hunter the two other Hunter guys, they actually were hands-on too. I was in a separate studio all by my, just broadcasting what they were reporting on. So, in actuality, Kevin said that they want me the most, but realistically, they have the least on me with regards to hands-on what I did. So, I don't know if you know this or not, Brian, but the Daryl Dirks, the prosecuting attorney, walked up to Kevin after we put all, I think we had four or five expert witnesses, a veterinarian, two of the police officers that were there that day that couldn't find a state statute, the guy from the Fish and Wild. We had called at 5:20, we had made a phone call to the Florida Fish and Wildlife game, the gaming guys. And oddly enough, their office was at the very end of Gandy. That's where their office was. And so Brent called like their 24-hour hotline and asked him, can we kill a wild boar in the parking lot? And the information that was sent back to Brent was, there's three ways you can kill a hog. You can shoot a bow and arrow, right gun, or slit its throat. Field dress it and set it. Since you're in the city limits, you can't fire a gun and you can't shoot a bow and arrow, so you're going to have to slit its neck. We were told that by the Florida Fish and Wildlife Commission, and that guy testified indeed that he gave that information to Brent. So when the state couldn't put any experts up, and we had four or five experts, including veterinarians and one guy from the University of Florida, that said everything was done proper protocol. It probably wasn't the coolest thing to watch, but it was not illegal in any way, shape, or form. It's distasteful. It's shocking, but it's not illegal. The state knew they were done. They were absolutely done. So the day the jury was going to come back, or closing arguments, the state came. Daryl Dirks came to Kevin and offered him a plea of what would be equivalent to fishing, a misdemeanor, which would be equivalent to like fishing without a license. And would we take that? Well, anybody in their right mind would take that, right? But Kevin and Norman Canella were so adamant about the case we had presented, and the state had no witnesses, none. And so we kind of knew we were going to win, I guess. And so we said no to their deal. And I can remember the general manager, Dan DiLoretto, of the radio station going, man, I think we should take that deal. I think we should take that deal because it's just a fine and whatever. And Kevin's like, we're going to get more PR and more of him being not guilty. And that's what happened. So the rest is history. I don't know how I would do in prison.
2: You would be terrible there.
0: You think so?
2: Yeah, you'd probably cry every night.
0: I don't think so. I think I would be okay. I think everybody would like me. Well, hold on. Why does everybody got me as such a pussy? Let's not forget, this isn't my... I wouldn't have been in prison at my current age.
1: Oh, hold on. This was in,
0: this is in 2000. At that time, I'm what? I was born in 66, so what am I? What's 2000 minus 66?
2: 34, baby.
0: I'm 34 years old. I was pretty stout back then.
2: Prime time.
0: More so than I am now.
2: Come and get this ass.
0: 34-year-old man with a lot of money that's famous, I think I would have been fine. Brian, what would you do? And my question is to you, have you ever had an uncomfortable moment when you're in front of your honor and your client is acting a fool and, you know, you're just...
2: No, I don't get in front of the judge with my clients in these formats. And when I do, I've got client control. I'm not dealing with inmates.
0: And you're not a public defender. Yeah. This is what you get when you're a public defender, right?
2: Right.
0: I mean, you hand pick your clients.
2: Yes.
0: And if they're, you know, if they show this type of behavior, you're like, I'm sorry.
2: Yeah.
5: You still want to... Your Honor, I met with Mr. Sledge yesterday. Yesterday, I was informed that he was going to fire me. So I was just inquiring if he wanted to proceed with a Nelson hearing. The situation with Mr. Sledge is on October 17th, the alleged victim in this case gave a written statement saying she wants to drop the charges. As I explained to Mr. Sledge, the state's already aware that she wants to drop the charges. And they're not going to just because she's provided a written statement. So...
6: She went to the state attorney's office and filled out a drop charge for him, didn't she?
5: Yes, she did.
7: So, Mr. Sledge, just so you understand, that the state can go forward with charges even if the alleged victim doesn't want to.
6: All right.
7: So that's what Mr.
0: I almost feel like I'm watching a Cat Williams vignette. Like something. This is like very Cat Williams-like. I got down a Cat Williams rabbit hole last night, and God, he's so funny. Are you a Cat Williams fan, Brian?
2: Yes. He's not the most hilarious to me, but he is funny.
0: I do. Oh, yeah.
7: Clients is explaining
6: to you. I'm not studying him. What y'all talking about?
7: Say again?
6: What are y'all talking about? We need to get this show on the road then.
7: Right? So.
0: Brian, he's almost funny. Like, it's almost like he's got so much stupid swagger that it's almost funny, especially a guy like you knowing, you know, legal protocol.
2: Well, that's how it landed him there in the beginning with the stupid swagger.
7: Do you have any?
0: True.
7: Any issues with Mr. Clines?
6: He's fired. This man,
2: he's fired.
6: Listen. I tried to sexually assault me.
0: Listen, so Brian, he completely makes up like the worst thing that you can pin on a human being, right? The worst thing that you can pin on an innocent person that has not sexually assaulted you is that.
7: Is it Mr. Clines?
6: He's fired. This man tried to sexually assault me yesterday. This man be tripping. He came to the jail talking about he could help me if I pulled out of my pants. I told him, man, you tripping. I don't know, man.
7: Have we done a competency evaluation yet, Mr.
0: Now, Brian, wait till you hear this, okay? So the judge asks, you know, have we medically inspected this guy? Wait till you hear what the guy says.
5: Week, Your Honor, Dr. McDonald went to the jail to meet with Mr. Sledge. He refused to meet with her.
7: Okay. Let me explain something to you, and I explained it to you last time. Mr. Sledge?
6: Man. I don't have to do nothing. You can't tell me nothing. The lady said I don't have to if I don't want to, and I told her.
0: If LH was in prison, this reminds me of a behavior that LH would have. Are you feeling me?
1: Oh, I'm feeling you.
6: Period. That's it. Now let's move forward. I ain't talking about nothing.
7: No, you need to speak. You need to speak with the doctor when she comes.
6: I'm speaking with nobody. I'm pro se. I want to move forward.
7: We haven't had a Feretta hearing yet, Mr.
6: I want to go pro se. It's my right.
7: Okay, let me explain something to you. It's your right, but I still have to determine.
0: Brian, is he jailhouse lawyered up and learned a few legal terms where he's trying to go like, you know, the pro se gimmick, and he didn't really have an idea how that really works?
2: Yeah, he's mad because he was under the impression that if his girl dropped the charges against him that the state wouldn't move forward without a victim. And that's not always the case. So
0: the state can go rogue, can't they?
2: He got some bad intel, and now he's mad about that. And rather than just process that and take it like a normal adjusted human being, he's lashing out at everybody. But that's probably why he's where he's at.
7: Through Mr. Sledge, here's the problem.
0: Yeah, this probably is the same behavior that got him in the conundrum that he's in.
2: Yeah.
0: Yeah.
7: Mr. Sledge, every time I try to explain something to you, you start talking. Man.
6: You stupid. You tripping.
7: All right.
6: You need to get this.
7: Tell me why I shouldn't find you in contempt.
6: Hey, man, whatever you want to do, man, I'm ready to go to trial.
7: Okay, well, I'm finding you in direct criminal contempt for what you just said, specifically calling me stupid.
6: Okay.
7: Anything you want to introduce as far as mitigation before I announce your sentence?
6: Whatever.
7: All right. 6 months county jail consecutive to anything he has in
0: now,
7: this case.
0: Does consecutive, is that on top of, or is that run with it?
2: Consecutive is on top of. Concurrent runs with.
0: So that's an added six that he just got, right?
2: Yep.
0: Concurrent would have been, run with the existing, right?
2: Yeah.
0: So consecutive is the word you don't want.
2: No.
0: You want concurrent.
2: Concurrent.
0: Right.
7: You want to meet with the doctor now?
6: I can fill out an appeal.
7: You can certainly do that if you'd like. Are you going to meet with the doctor?
6: No. I'm pro se. I don't got to meet with
7: I haven't allowed you to do that yet, sir. We have to go through what's called a Feretta hearing before we can do that.
6: Let's do what we want to do then.
7: All right. Set him for a Feretta hearing. When do y'all want to do that?
8: Alan, step away from...
0: So anyway, what would you do in that case? Just be like, listen.
2: Well, that's what...
0: You wouldn't even be there.
2: I would never be there begin with. Yeah, I would have been off a long time ago.
0: When we return, three question Thursday for me... Then we'll go into words to get caught up, and then a reverse end around where I ask Brian three questions.
2: Reverse Zabida, double Blue Jay gimmick on the backside.
0: It's a double Blue Jay reverse Zabida on the backside, flip side Shakespeare heat getter.
2: Willie.
9: 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We'll be back to the Bubba the Love Sponge show after this.

0: this female pastor says if Jesus was on earth, he would work as a escort at an abortion clinic, escorting women into the abortion clinics.
1: Prove her wrong.
0: Well, I don't know if I think Jesus, we're going to get into that.

0: and prove her right.
1: Yeah, didn't Jesus party with Mary Magdalene?
0: They say he did.
1: Yeah, she was a whore.
0: Brian, are these cards worth anything?
1: What cards?
0: Bring them to you.
1: Oh, okay.
2: I am anticipating that they're worth, in my opinion, a nickel.
3: No, they're a dollar.
2: A dollar?
3: Yeah.
2: I might have $2 with me.
1: Let me see. A dollar is...
2: stretching
1: is generous. Yeah.
2: If I told you right now I'd sell it to you for a dollar, would you buy them?
1: Probably not.
2: Okay, thanks. They're in good shape, at least, right?
1: Yeah, they're in decent shape. Let's see. Football Immortals, Vince Lombardi.
2: And Bart Starr.
1: Yeah.
2: Don't forget him. 2-time Super Bowl MVP.
1: Let's see.
2: 15th round draft pick out of Alabama when they had 15 rounds.
3: Everyone was getting drafted. Some Jay Bowler.
2: They had like 17 rounds back in the day.
1: Well, that Vince Lombardi might be worth $2 or $3.
2: Okay, well, see, Brian, you should have bought it for a dollar. It could have doubled your money.
1: Man, that's why I'm bad at business.
2: That's why you got out of the card game?
1: That's why you got out of the card game, man. I just couldn't cut it.
2: Hold on, I got two more.
3: I hate getting one. That's a buck or two.
2: I got four more. I got a Hank Aaron, and then the backside.
1: Hank Aaron, 2000 tops. And then Larry Bird, 90 Fleer. Well, Larry Bird's worthless. That's a worthless Upper Deck Favre. And
2: that's a worthless Tony Stewart.
3: The Bird's worth about a quarter.
1: The high gear, 2002 Tony Stewart. Yeah, the Hank Aaron might be worth a buck.
3: Yeah,
2: I might have $4 here, B.
1: You might.
2: I might be able to get me a cheeseburger.
1: Who gave you those cards?
2: The great Jim Rittenhouse.
1: Ah.
2: He also found me that 1974 Hank Aaron's Sports Illustrated edition.
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6: as promised, Three Question Thursday, administered by Brian the Babyface Matroni, the second most popular co-host we have here in the program.
2: Woo!
6: We're going to do a reverse in and around Blue Jays, Abidah, Willie. And when so to get back on time a little bit, I'm going to answer these three questions that he gives to me, and then we're going to go into words and immediately come back with three questions for Brian.
7: All right, first question, Bubba.
6: Here we go.
7: In your entire life, professional, personal, whatever it may be, what's the most nervous you've ever been? In what moment were you the most nervous?
6: Oddly enough, we
7: already kind of talked about it. But other than that, let's take away the trial.
6: Let me just answer, and I can maybe do a second one.
7: But okay.
6: The most nervous I ever was, to the point where I was breaking out in like pimples on my chin, which, if anybody knows anything, listen, I'm fat, but I've always had a pretty good complexion. Like I don't have I don't have pimples, or I don't get pimples. I have two things going for me. I got a pretty good complexion, and I got pretty nice natural teeth. That's it, as far as anything that anybody would be proud to have of me on your body.
7: You have nice fingernails too, right?
6: Yeah, I got. Yeah, I would say that I got pretty nice nails. I can show them to you privately.
7: Please do.
6: I will.
7: Yeah. Lover.
6: So I was getting these heat pimples on my chin, Dr. Mark had prescribed me like this dabber that you like. You know how you dab bingo cards?
7: Yeah.
6: It was like one of those.
7: Salicylic acid.
6: Yeah, but it had some kind of pimple medicine
7: in
6: it.
7: Yeah, salicylic acid.
6: So, yeah, I had a salicylic acid dauber that I was daubing my chin with, but... the most scared I've ever been in my entire life is when they said, defendant, please rise, and the jury is going to read its verdict, and as you stand there, you as a lawyer, you know, might be able to somewhat understand, but you've never been facing, well, you've been facing, when you're under the French fry lights from the feds, that's probably somewhat equivalent to what I was going through. You know, you were still in the, they were trying to accuse you or put something on you.
7: I was a target.
6: Yeah. I was being, you know, my destiny was in the hands of these jurors. And as I stood there and waited for their verdict, now let's not forget, I was the last. They cleared Brent. They cleared the two other hunters, and I was last. So I was figuring, okay, they're going to let those guys go, and I'm going to get it. So that's the most nervous I ever was. Probably the second most nervous would have been, oddly enough, the very first time I met Howard, when I was kind of interviewing for the job of doing afternoons on Howard 101. Brent and I flew up in, I think it was October of 04. I don't know when it was, but I had to.
8: Was it 05?
6: No, because we went all through 05 of trying to get a deal.
8: Oh, man.
6: So I think it was in. I think
7: so
6: it was
7: a year and a half before you even got on Sirius?
6: Yes.
7: Wow.
6: So I had to fly to Don Buchwald's office, meet in his, and Brent couldn't come with me. Brent flew with me, but he couldn't come to Don's office. And I was instructed to go to Don Buchwald's office, have a meeting with Don. And then that was going to, and I just thought I was meeting with Don. I didn't have any, I was never told I was going to meet Howard. I was told that I was going to be interviewed by Howard's agent, Don Buchwald. So I wore my, like a sport coat and some slacks, and I go into Don Buchwald's office, and he asked me one question. And there's the question, and I don't even know what it means, or he goes, what type of relationship do you have with your mother? And I'm like, well, I love my mom. She's the absolute, you know, she's my world.
7: Like, have you seen her knocks, Don?
6: she's got big jugs. That's what my dad was originally attracted
7: Frecked
6: to her.
7: Up, man.
6: Jugs, yeah, they used to call her Juggy Janie Cakes. But
7: so I put she's gigantic big, boobs on all the women old, I get
6: she's
7: with.
6: She's got big silky milkies, and she's Mama's cool as milk. Hell. No, I just said, you know,
7: I love my mom. She's the best.
6: I guess that maybe determines, you know, like how you are as a person or a man, what type of relationship you have with your mother. That's the only question he asked me. And then he goes, I answered the question, and he goes, when you pass the reception, on your way out, when you pass the receptionist, there's going to be a door just past her. And it's a conference room, and you need to go in there. Howard is waiting for you.
7: That's so weird.
6: And I go, Howard Stern? He goes, yeah, that's the channel you want to be working on, isn't it? I go, yeah. And he goes, all right, go in there. So I walked in there, and now Howard's sick. He's 6'7". Howard's 6'7".
7: You were scared as when you met Ron Artest?
6: No. I was just like, oh, my God. And we sat and talked for about an hour just about radio. And he's like, you know, like we both agreed that we were huge Phil Henry fans and Neil Rogers fans and just the people that we respected in radio. And so, and then he tells me, and I think I've told this story a few times on the air. He says, listen, I can't even do a Howard Stern impersonation. He goes, I like you. I don't have a second choice for afternoons. You're my guy.
7: You're my guy, right?
6: You're my guy, Ron, right? And he goes, I only have one rule. He goes, I'm going to call Tim Sabian and the people that are putting this channel together, and I'm going to tell them that I want them to hire you to be afternoons. But you can't get me involved in your... And he called it my bread. He goes, don't get me involved in anything to do with your bread. I don't have anything to do with your contract, anything to do with your money, anything to do with your bread. No, don't ever involve me with that, ever. I'm very adamant about not being involved in that aspect of this. If you can't work out a deal, that's on you. But I'm recommending that you're my guy. Well, then it took literally a year to come to an agreement.
9: Jeez.
6: Not because they didn't want me and not because he didn't want me, just that they were impossible. Like, and, you know, there was not really any, there was, you know, there was no rush to
7: it. There was no urgency.
6: They had like 14 months to be able to get the deal done. So here I am all through 05, Clear Channel still paying me. I'm paying Manson $10,000 a month to not take a job because, you know, him and Brent and Spice have all told me that everybody in town wants to hire him. I think that later on was not true. So I paid Manson $10,000 a month, and I paid Brent $4,000 a month, and Spice Boy went on to do, you know, work at 98 Rock until they got fired. So I paid them for a year and a half.
7: That Nilla Spice show was so good, though. I don't know what happened.
6: It was called Pudding.
9: Oh, yeah, Pudding. Yeah, Pudding. Yeah, Pudding.
6: And kind of messed that deal up.
7: I didn't know. Yeah. Nilla.
6: So, you know, once Manson and I and Brent actually started the Sirius show in January of 06, I don't think Spice Boy came around till like June because he finally had gotten fired. Then, of course, he wanted to come and join us. And that's the most nervous I've been in two different instances in a very long-winded type way. I'm sorry.
7: No, it's perfectly fine. That's why we do these three questions. They can lead down to avenues we never thought we were going to go.
6: I think I have told those stories before, so sorry if I did.
7: So other than your serious days, then, what is your proudest professional accomplishment in your career?
6: Probably my Cox, the run I had with, now, you know, God, there's so many, Brian, between the Power Pig days, the 98 Rock days, the Cox days, and then the Bubba 98.7 days until I messed him up. So, I mean, if I had to pick one, probably my 98 Rock days. Probably that.
7: Yeah, more so than having your very own branded station. Like, yeah, that was kind of unheard of, right?
6: Yeah, yeah. Like,
7: has anybody else had that?
6: No, nobody's ever had that before. And I don't think the history
7: other
6: of
7: than like Howard on Howard 100.
6: Yeah,
7: Howard
6: 101. As far as terrestrially, yeah, I don't think any personality has ever had their own station branded after them. And what people don't realize is, I'm saying, I don't think this is going to get me in trouble, but I got 20%. I had a 20% profit sharing, not only my salary, but, you know, they had budgetary numbers, but I got 20%
7: after their expenses and stuff. Yeah, profit.
6: After they hit their number, I got 20% profit sharing on that. So I owned 20% of that station. God, did I mess that up? Jesus, God almighty. What, this is now end up being a bad thing.
7: Well, look, you screwed it up, but you... A lot of people don't even have it to screw up to begin with. So
6: I know.
7: It's better to have had your own personally branded radio station and lost it than never to have had one at all. That's what the old saying goes.
6: Thank you, my friend, for making me feel better about myself.
7: Yeah, there, yeah. No, so which is it? Is it 98 Rock? Is it being number one on 93.3? Is it the personally branded station at 98.7?
6: Probably 98 Rock.
7: Is it finally getting on the air in Ocala? That seems to be the hardest nut to crack.
6: Yeah. I would say probably the 98 Rock and the massive syndication that I had.
7: Yeah.
6: Probably, yeah.
7: Okay. And then last question for Three Question Thursday, brought to you by Hunter Law, 844 Ask Gina, is what's the funniest thing the entire time that you were rolling with Hogan and the boys, what's the funniest thing that ever happened backstage at one of the wrestling shows that you were at?
6: Oh, I don't know if I can speak of that.
7: Oh, well, you need to. First of all, everybody involved is dead.
6: Well, no, we're
7: dead to you.
6: Kevin Nash isn't dead.
7: Yeah, he's dead to you.
6: No, he's a good friend.
7: I'm joking.
6: He's a good dude.
7: You can get into it. Come on, the funniest thing that ever happened backstage at one of the wrestling shows. Don't lie like you do.
6: Probably not. It wasn't at a wrestling show. It was when Hogan and I traveled to Buffalo for him to have to get a knee put in by Dr. Rapishi.
7: Rikishi?
6: No, Dr. Rapishi. Oh. His name was Dr. Rapishi, and he was a knee expert. And Hogan went in there, and that's where I scrubbed in was in the operating room. But we hooked up with a couple groupies the night before at the Hilton. and we were in this, we were in the restaurant portion of the Hilton, which is kind of by the airport at the time, and I don't know if it's still there or not. And they'd kind of sectioned off like this one little out of the way, kind of like a private room, because it was right next to the bar, and so the restaurant portion was actually closed down. And Hogan, he couldn't eat past 6 o'clock because he had a 6 o'clock surgery the next morning. So, you know, yeah, can't, if you're going to be under anesthesia, they don't like you to eat for however long. You
7: yeah,
6: know,
7: they,
6: like,
7: yeah, they don't want you vomiting.
6: So he knew that we had to have dinner by like 6:30. And he knew he was going to, so he ordered two steaks and whole nine yards. And
7: how do you like his steak cooked?
6: Medium.
7: Yeah, that's I'm a medium guy.
6: Yeah, yeah. Medium. One is, yeah. Medium to medium rare, but more medium than anything. Medium, yeah.
7: Yeah, okay.
6: With a baked potato, green beans, Caesar salad. And we were in this kind of special little VIP area, and there was all these fans that were going crazy because they'd seen him walk through the lobby, him and I. And so we go and eat dinner, and then we met a couple chicks, and we're up in the...
7: Now, were they Buffalo 8s?
6: No, they were Buffalo 10s.
7: Buffalo 10s.
6: Probably so a Tampa
7: 8.
6: Probably a Tampa 8, yeah.
7: Okay.
6: And one of them was named Polly.
7: Polly.
6: Yes.
7: Is that who you got?
6: No, that's who Hogan got.
7: Did you get either of them?
6: I got one. I got the 7.
7: I thought you said they were both 10s.
6: No, one was a
7: Buffalo 7?
6: One was a Tampa 6, Buffalo 8.
7: And, okay.
6: And so we had adjoining rooms.
10: Oh.
6: And I can tell this story now that he's gone. Like, you know, I don't even think Brooke would get mad at me for telling this story. So he forwarded his room to my room. So down at
7: the phone, you mean? Okay.
6: So he went down. I went down. I did it all. I went down and said, hey, listen, let's say I was in 412 and he was in 414, you know.
7: Did he call you Virgil too?
6: No, I didn't call me Virgil, and I wish. And so I went down to the front desk and I said, listen, all calls that go to 414, send them to 412. They're like, okay. So he's in there doing whatever he was doing. I think they might have just been, you know, reminiscing, the two people, him and Polly.
10: Yeah.
6: Don't know necessarily.
10: Just
6: catching up. And I'm in there with my chick, and I can tell you what I was doing. I was
7: eating
6: buffalo beef. I mean, I was having fun. Next thing you know, phone rings. It's Linda. This is when he was married to her.
10: Oh.
6: She's like, why are you answering the phone? And I go, because I'm in Terry's room. Well, what are you doing in his room? I go,
7: what do you think we're doing?
6: I go, I'm just watching TV. Well, where's he at? I said, he's taking a poop. And she goes, well, as soon as he gets done pooping, have him call the house. I got to tell him something. Now, this is in the midst. He had a cell phone, but he's not answering that. And it was back in the day, like when you had to flip, like, you know, the Motorola flips.
7: Yeah.
6: That's the era that we're talking about. I don't know that it was even really text friendly much, but she's blowing up his Motorola flip. He's got it turned off, and she calls the room, but it goes to my room and I answer it. And she goes, and she knew that we had two rooms. She knew that. And so I tap on the door, the adjoining door. You know, there's a little door between us. We didn't lock it, but we shut it. And I can't necessarily tell you what I saw, but I told him, I said, Hoodie,
7: I love seeing your glistening thermos
6: Linda,
7: covered in Polly's pocket juice.
6: Linda's trying to get a hold of you, and you need to call her. Because she just called my room, but she thinks it's your room. And he goes, well, what'd you tell her?
7: I go, it's easy on the whiz. I've Tizok, biz.
6: Pizzoli
7: doesn't need to nizzo about Liz and
6: Pizzoli to know that I'm Miz Harry. She thinks I'm Sizz Engel because there's no is internet back then. You know what I'm saying? All you got's AOL Google or AOL Chiz at resumes. So he makes Polly come over to my room. Now, my girl's nude, and Polly's in a towel, and Hogan calls Linda, and all I can hear is like, well, I was taking a poop. Like, you know, like she suspected something was happening. So that was probably, not the funnest, but one of the most, you know, outlandish things we did.
8: So you didn't, see, get Polly, have a little mix in?
6: No, I was, I went right back
7: to work. I took her fupa, I put it back on top of my head, and I went down.
6: it kind of ruined the whole deal. Like, I know Polly went back over there, but quickly thereafter it wrapped up. Like, I think it really put a wet wash rag on all of it. I don't know if Hogan couldn't perform or he was scared, because he used to call Linda Big Thick, and he'd be like, man, Big Thick's on the, she's on the scent.
7: Did Buffalo Brenda end up doing anything to you? Did she honk Bobo?
6: Well, yeah, we were messing around until Linda blew a call in. And I answered it, and then Buffalo Brenda at that point, you know, she's like, who are you talking to? I'm like, shut up.
11: I'll kill you, bitch.
6: Yeah, and so they can kind of put it all together. Based on what I'm saying to Linda, they can put together what's going on.
8: Yeah, but it has nothing to do with you, though. So, I mean, you know, honking Bobo could have started back up.
6: Yeah, but once they were together.
7: You weren't slick about it? You weren't like, hey, Hogan, your doctor called. He wants to talk to you about the procedure tomorrow.
6: No.
8: I told him you were pooping.
6: No.
7: I told him you were pooping,
6: no.
7: And you'll call him at his house.
6: No. I just said it. Second, Big Thick's trying to get. Oh, I called her.
7: Yeah, you think you're gonna get the hotter one?
6: Big Thick.
7: I won't let you finish.
6: No, I didn't get the hotter one.
7: I'm saying you were mad that Hogan did.
6: No,
7: you wanted Polly Pocket instead. You got Buffalo Brenda.
6: I tried to get Polly Pocket back in there. She went back in there, and Hogan Shakespeare off the deal. I think that they ended up. But Buffalo Brenda was completely mad about the whole deal.
7: Why would she be mad?
6: I don't know. I don't know how women. I don't know.
7: Let's get her on the phone.
6: We already argued that. Women are wired. Now, Polly, she was ready to go back into the game, and I think she did. But my girl, Buffalo Brenda, with her fupa, she took her fupa and went home. Yeah. So anyway, there you go. I think those are three questions.
7: That was it. That was the three questions.
6: I have three for you next. All right.
12: Bubba the Love Sponge. Hell yeah.
13: I love them all, man. They're all great.
14: The Bubba the Love Sponge show returns after these words.

0: Buffalo has some of the hottest women you'll see. Yeah, and they're fucking parkas.
1: Haven't you seen a Buffalo Bills tailgating?
2: I'll tell you one thing, and you've traveled too. I'll put Tampa bitches against about anybody.
0: Yeah.
2: Some good fucking hot Tampa sluts.
0: Yeah, absolutely. Well, Miami's pretty solid. Miami may be the best.
2: But here's the deal. Those Miami bitches, one or more fucking...
0: They're workers.
2: They're workers, and they're more high maintenance, and they you got to have money.
0: Yeah.
2: Because they're... Whereas a Tampa bitch, man, you know, you show her a good time that night. You don't have to have $8 million in the bank.
0: This was seriously Oliver Miller?
1: Yeah.
0: Holy God.
1: He got really big at the end there.
0: Yeah, he did. Jesus Christ.
1: Look at tractor trailer.
0: Whew. Looks like some guy just wandered out onto the court. He looks lost.
1: He didn't have definition.
0: No.
1: They gave him just a big guy with the jersey.
0: Good God.
1: I think you'd see that guy in an LA basketball court at any point.
0: Oh, my goodness.
1: They had him when he was a little thinner in college.
0: Yeah. Yeah, he has some thinner photos. Good Lord. That guy made it to 50?
1: Then that's how what the fuck's his name? The guy that played for the Pelicans. The guy that went to Duke.
0: Oh, Zion Williamson. Yeah. He was a big dude though, Oliver Miller. Just naturally big. Played for the Razorbacks. The Suns, the Pistons, the Kings.
1: He was what, like 90?
0: Timberwolves, Mavericks.
1: He was 93, 94 for Arizona.
0: Raptors.
1: Oh, he was all over. He played for like 19.
0: Yeah.
1: Look at that number. Hey, look at that. That's sloppy right there.
0: Yeah. But that's not even towards the end. I think the Kings were the end for him. Oh, no, that was the end. Wow, the Kings.
1: That was for 13 years. Yeah. 3 years, I mean.
0: But he took 3 years off and came back. In 03, 04.
1: Did he go to China or whatever?
0: Let's see.
1: For 3 years, he went to Japan.
0: Harlem Globetrotters.
1: Oh, God.
0: Poland? He went to Greece, Poland.
2: Let me ask you a question.
0: Harlem?
2: Why, if you're a Harlem Globetrotter and you can hit fucking trick shots and fucking. Why aren't you in the league?
0: Because in the league, they're playing against you, man.
1: Yeah, because defense happens.
0: Yeah.
1: That's why that one guy that could do like threes from all over the place he's averaged like 2 points a game.
0: Yeah.
2: Oh, the three-point guy?
1: Yeah, hand in the face.
0: He played at the end in 2010. Oliver Miller played for the Lawton Fort Still Cavalry.
1: That's pretty bad.
0: That is...
1: Making $100 a game?
0: Yeah, Premier Basketball League. Wow.
1: So good. It's kind of like when Don Zimmer said, "For Orlando team, trying to come back as a knuckleballer."
0: Oh, really? Bichette came back as a pitcher?
1: Yeah, he turned the knuckleball in 04.
0: Then he produced a little bitch of a son. Bo.
2: Now, did you guys see about that Tennessee execution? And
1: yeah, she survived.
2: Well, they said that there was two failed attempts.
1: And then she was still snoring. They had to take her to the hospital.
2: They had to take her to the hospital. I see the article I saw didn't say that.
1: Well, they said they saw...
2: Here it is.
1: Yeah, there's ambulances.
0: It was a mess, is what they were for. There's a good NBC News story on it.
2: Is there?
0: Yeah.
2: Can you find me the NBC News story, hold on. NBC News...
0: Tennessee execute
2: woman's execution.
1: Do you remember how long the story was?
0: What's that? It's entitled "It Was a Mess."
2: It was a mess.
0: Yeah.

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0: I think, Lummy, Three Question Thursday generated some pretty good content that potentially may never have been spoken or uttered. And any time over the 40 years I've been doing this, very rarely do we get a topic that I haven't somewhat talked about ad nauseum.
1: Yeah, I don't think you talked about Buffalo.
2: Buffalo Brenda or Polly Wet Pocket.
0: No, I don't think so. There's another layer of salaciousness with regards to that story that I'm just going to go ahead and say.
1: Oh. Oh.
0: Polly worked for the doctor.
2: Oh.
0: She was a very high-ranking person at the doctor that did the surgery. Yes, and Brenda was her friend. And that's all I'm going to say. I think it even makes it more salacious. Does it not be?
2: It does.
0: Yeah, but thank God Hogan's not here to sue me over the deal.
2: I'm looking up all nurses named Polly in Buffalo right
0: that
2: now.
0: That worked for Dr. Rapishi.
2: Yeah.
0: Hopefully, statute of limitations have expired on all of that nonsense.
2: Well, just hopefully you told the truth on everything.
0: Well, I did. Well, I mean, I did. Unfortunately, wish I wouldn't have now. Brian, Three Question Thursday for you on the reverse end around. You ready?
2: Oh, man.
0: Now, I want to make sure that I say this. I don't think your wife listens to the show, and if she would catch any... I've tried to be mindful of her and not be disrespectful to ask you a question that potentially would be disrespectful to your wife. So I only have one that could potentially be disrespectful, and I don't think that she... Your wife... is pretty cool with rolling with the punches. Like, she's not up to... There's some women that are uptight, and she's far from it. She's actually one of the boys.
2: Yeah, she can take a punch.
0: Yeah, well, and she's one of the boys in most instances. Like, you know, like, yeah. She's pretty cool. So this is my first one, and I ask it first because it's the potential one that could potentially upset her. But I think after I ask it, you're going to be like, man, she doesn't even care. Like, that doesn't matter.
2: Okay.
0: But

0: The girl?
1: Chick named Amanda. Okay. I don't know her anymore.
0: No, of course.
1: Yeah, but I knew her at the time.
0: Which, how old was Amanda?
1: 16.
0: Okay.
1: And we worked together at Winn-Dixie.
0: Right.
1: And we did it at her house.
0: Without her parent, like her...
1: Yeah, she had like a single mom.
0: Now, were you guys kind of grabbing ass at Winn-Dixie? Like, were you guys flirtatious at Winn-Dixie? Were you dating?
1: Yeah, we had gotten like kind of flirtatious. We had gone out on like a couple dates, and it was just time. It was time.
0: Right.
1: I was 16. I was ready to go.
0: You had your loins, and she had her loins, and you guys loined.
1: Yep, we loined. We loined. And even before that, my go-to spot was... But was to park in a church parking lot and get some Riz His.
0: Oh. Yeah.
1: So we would go, because nobody would ever bother a church at a Thursday at 3 o'clock in the afternoon.
0: Yeah, it'd be like it's the janitor or the pastor doing some work or something like that.
1: Yeah, so church parking lot.
0: Was the Riz His administered by Amanda prior to the...
1: Yeah, prior to the full act.
0: Yeah,
1: yeah.
0: Okay. All right, so Amanda at 16, Riz His in the parking lot prior.
1: Yep.
0: And then a fellow Winn-Dixie employee, and then end up being her house with her parents gone at 16.
1: Yep.
0: Fantastic.
1: Yep. That's the way it went down. And it was as underwhelming as first sexual experiences usually are.
0: Mine was so underwhelming. I lasted about 41 seconds. That might have been on the long end of it. That might have been with pulling my pants down. And so, yes. And it was like, wow. This is kind of cool, but it's not. Like, it's way... I thought it was going to be way different than this. So my second one is, what is your biggest misstep in life?
1: My biggest misstep in life...
0: It's nice to let me him being on the other side of the heat.
1: So...
0: Good one, hobby.
1: Yeah. I mean, obviously, the whole... You know, briefcase gate thing was pretty bad, but I wouldn't call that a quote unquote misstep. That was circumstances kind of beyond my control. It kind of got away from me.
0: And you didn't really necessarily control you. Like, you didn't start that issue.
1: Right.
0: Right. You were just part of it, but it wasn't necessarily something you started.
1: I will say this. There is one in particular that I got away with, and I, to this day, it bothers me, but I drove exceptionally drunk one time. I mean, exceptionally.
0: Like 3 or 4 times the legal limit?
1: Oh, man. Like falling asleep type. That
0: could have really
1: could have killed myself, could have killed a family. It was
0: only one time?
1: One time.
0: On that level.
1: I mean, I probably have been buzzed, you know, but I've never been drunk driving like that. This was really, really, really bad. And it was from, it was all the way from St. Pete back to Tampa.
0: Oh, so like a 45-minute longer.
1: Yeah, I mean, it was a half hour, 35-minute drive
0: and
1: back.
0: Completely guarded.
1: Completely, like our level drunk.
0: Yeah.
1: And I, that next day, I was like, I vowed, I'm like, never... ever drinking and driving again, I haven't, but if I'm gonna say misstep that I got away with, that's probably it, and it sticks out to me because I remember it distinctly.
0: And you're kind of probably somewhat bummed out at yourself. You're like, man, I'm better than that.
1: Yeah, no, totally. Yeah. And all I could sit there and think is, what if I had killed a family?
0: Oh.
1: You know, what if I'd hurt somebody else? Like myself at that, you know, not even myself. I was so hung up on that. I was like, dude, that was the most selfish, stupidest shiz I've ever done. And because I was obliterated. Yeah, it was bad. It was bad.
0: You know, I've never done that.
1: That's good.
0: I've never been a big drinker. Really, never been a big drinker. And no, if it's drunk with food, you know, I've been uncomfortable. I've eaten so much, I've been uncomfortable before. But
2: jeez.
0: Yeah, I'm not a big drinker, so I've never really done that before. But all right, then finally, what is your? I think you'll like this question. I know that I would. What is your proudest moment as a father?
1: Proudest moment as a dad.
0: Because a lot of people, like Lummy and I, you know, Macho Man doesn't have kids, but, you know, Erica does, and I do, and you do, and Lummy does. Being a dad is like a whole nother group of people that aren't parents. And so, you know, unless you have a kid, you don't know that bond. and how just some of the simplest things can make you the most proudest dad of all.
1: How

0: Yeah.
1: So what's your, you know, so
2: I would say to this point, my there was a time we were at the park and my daughter started playing with the group of kids, and there was a girl that was kind of special needs that was being ignored, and without being asked or anything, she went over and included her in the group and playing with them. I think at this point, because she hasn't, I mean, she doesn't have any, like, she's good at school, you know, whatever. She does well, but I mean, she's in third grade. It's not like...
1: Yeah, I mean, you still got a long...
2: She got a long way to go on that.
1: You still got a long timeline of parenting.
2: But I would just say, seeing that she's, you know...
1: Kind
2: and gentle and can make the right choices without being told to do them, that was pretty proud. That's what I would say at this point.
1: And that
2: I hope that ends up not even in the top 100. But
1: oh, no.
2: But at this point,
1: that certainly shows kindness and inclusion, and not mean spirited. Where some kids would make fun of that person, your daughter decided to include her, knowing that she probably doesn't get included. And that is a special attribute at a young age.
2: And she gets it, you know, because she, like, we were at, she does this little like physical activity place that, and there was a kid there on Saturday that was clearly not all there, right? Probably on the spectrum, maybe a little bit more. And so she, you know, nothing during the class, nothing, anything. On the car ride home, she asked, "Daddy, does he have autism?" And I said, "Yeah, probably, honey." I was like, "I don't know, you know, what exactly his diagnosis is, but he definitely seemed a little bit off." And I go, "Why?" And she goes, "No, I'm just curious." But she's like, you know, that was it. But
1: that's cool.
2: Yeah, she's observant like that.
1: And, cool.
2: But knows to be cool about it.
1: All right, there's my three questions.
2: All right, thank you, my friend.
1: Appreciate it.
2: I don't mind it at all.
1: I kind of like it. I mean, you know, right?
2: Yeah, yeah.
1: I mean, we didn't know about Winn-Dixie Amanda. None of us ever did.
2: Me being a total moron and almost killing myself and others.
1: Driving with a 4.0 level.
2: If I was to guess, I would say I was probably 0.3.
1: So 0.08 is one time drunk. One six would be two.
2: Yeah, I'd say I was probably
1: in the threes.
2: I would probably be up near there.
1: Yeah.
2: I'm blindly guessing. I have no point of reference, but just knowing how bad it was, I can't, you know, just absolutely baffled by that.
1: And
2: it got worse, like, as I was going along. I was getting drunker as I was going.
1: As your body's metabolizing the alcohol.
2: Yeah.
1: Probably didn't have any much food in your system, so it just hit you like a ton of bricks. And then as you're driving, you're actually getting drunker, not sober.
2: Yeah, I was a vegetarian back then.
1: What, you? Lummy, I the first female women's execution was attempted yesterday in Tennessee.
3: Yes.
1: And the woman, you know, wanted an all-female execution squad. I don't know that that was granted. And it didn't go smoothly, and they're saying the various news reports, and I think NBC reported it best, it was a complete mess. It didn't work as they were trying to execute her. It didn't work. I think they end up sending her to the hospital.
3: That's what they said. Yeah.
4: Good evening. I'm Nikki Batiste. We are coming on the air with a breaking news.
1: And so here's the deal, man. We have got to, as a society, realize that when you have been sentenced, is that, Brian, considered capital punishment?
2: Yes.
1: Okay. When you've been sentenced to capital punishment to the point of where the state that you live in is going to take your life. Now, I think that there's a huge, huge appellate process, and you have to exhaust all your appeals, and I think there's all
2: this type. Woman was on death row for 30 years, right?
1: Yes. And so, you know, and a lot of times it's not a quick thing. It's 10, 15, 20, 30 years before you've exhausted all your appeals in the state, and they decide to finally do it. Probably exacerbate that by the fact that you're a female, that they may even prolong it longer. But here's the deal. We have got to go back to a more efficient way of killing people. Now, I'm not really necessarily... I do believe in the death penalty in most instances, but I also believe in that we've gotten so woke with regards to we want to kill them humanely, and we want to, you know, put them to sleep first and then give them the lethal dose, and we want them to be comfortable. And I get all that. I do. I understand that. But... Man, you know, a firing squad, that's about as efficient as you can get, and I've never known for them to mess it up. you know, they put a target right on your heart, and they get like anywhere between 6 and 9 guns pointed at you. I think, I don't know if it's one guy has a blank or everybody's got a blank, but a couple, but you know.
2: No, only one, I think, has a live round.
1: Oh, really?
2: Yeah.
1: Okay.
2: I think in South Carolina when they do it.
1: But I think it's like a Win Mag 308 right to the heart. Like, I don't think it's survivable. And I don't know that I've ever heard of,
2: well, you know, 2025, Mikhail Mahdi in South Carolina. Autopsy report indicated the shots hit low on the chest, missed the heart, leading to prolonged breathing, groaning, and conscious suffering for roughly 30 to 80 seconds before death.
3: There's 5 to 7 members, and they don't say how many bullets.
1: But there's one guy that at least doesn't get a bullet.
3: Yes,
1: I know that.
3: Yeah.
1: So you always have the
3: shot.
1: You always have the mindset. Listen, I got the blank. I didn't kill the guy.
2: Yeah.
1: And that's what they want the doubt.
4: Update.
1: But we've got to go back to something like
2: but
1: this.
2: But it sounds like it's a lot less botched, and if they do bleed out, it's like 30 seconds to a minute. It's not like hours of suffering.
1: Right, and they send them back to the hospital and anything like that.
4: In the case of Krista Pike, the Tennessee death row inmate who is still alive tonight, according to her lawyer.
1: Still alive? Like, as of right now?
2: Yeah.
1: Right
3: she's,
1: now.
3: Yeah, she's hanging out.
2: Yeah.
4: After an apparent botched execution attempt, Pike's
1: attorney... Oh, my God, this is horrible.
4: ...attorneys are seeking an emergency stay from the Tennessee...
1: Now, here's the deal, Brian. Like, you know, is she, like, mentally retarded now?
2: I don't know what condition...
1: Right.
3: They haven't said what...
4: State Supreme Court, 2 syringes of the lethal injection pentobarbital had been
1: admitted. Let me, will you find out what she did to get this?
3: Oh no!
2: It's a terrible murder.
3: She kidnapped some girl. She was in Tennessee.
2: So her boyfriend and another person lured this girl, who she thought was sexually interested in her boyfriend, into the woods, and they proceeded to sexually assault her,
3: brutalize her, torture
2: her, carved a pentagram into her chest, slit her throat, crushed her skull with a rock. Christina Pike ended up keeping a piece of the skull as a memento and was showing it off at school to people.
1: I mean, horrible.
2: It was horrific.
4: Ministered, but Pike still...
1: So know all that while you're trying to feel sorry for her. Know all that.
2: Well, she was just 18 at the time.
3: But then she tried to kill a person in prison, too.
4: Audibly snoring and complained of pain, according to witnesses. Correspondents with our Knoxville affiliate were there, and they break down what happened.
1: By the way, thank you to Wags for the heads up on this. I had it, Lummy. I had the story, but I didn't have the completeness of it was botched, and she's still alive as of now, and she took her to the hospital. I didn't know any of that.
0: It has been a day unlike any I've ever experienced in my 30-plus years.
1: Is this guy trying to be like a Dutchman?
2: I don't know.
1: Like, what the hell is that
2: he
1: look?
2: He looks like a caricature.
1: He does.
2: Like from Saturday Night Live.
1: He looks like the standard, like almost...
2: Will Ferrell type character.
0: ...of reporting here at Riverbend as we waited and waited and waited for a moment that, John, you eventually witnessed the... We don't know if it was the execution of Krista Pike, because we don't know if she's alive or dead at this point.
5: No, as we stand here in the parking lot right outside Riverbend, we have no idea whether she's alive or dead. We were told basically at 8:49 p.m. tonight, you need to leave, it's time to go, and so that's what we did. We obliged, and last we heard, she was still breathing. A few minutes after we left the building and emerged here, we were actually going to start talking to our colleagues in the media. I noticed a lot of flashing red lights off to our left, and I pointed over there, and sure enough, it was a fire truck from National Fire. I think a couple ambulances. I'm going to infer they were picking up Krista, dead or alive. I don't know.
2: Can I say something here?
1: Please, please, by all means.
2: How in the hell do you not have matching mic tents? What the hell?
1: What do you mean?
2: Hers is like rounded with 2 different symbols on it, and his is like an old school square one. It's so distracting.
0: Golf, they did, and these.
1: Yeah, hers is a triangle deal.
2: Yeah,
1: and his is the old school 4 corner deal.
2: Like, you have a matching.
1: Yeah,
2: it drives my ADD, OCD, and nuts.
0: They went.
1: Well, when she's like that, it matches more than when she turns around and you see like the 10 yippee-o.
0: Back and left.
1: Right there, WBIR.
2: And the different colored mics.
0: John,
2: it's just
0: you
2: all
0: have
2: bad.
0: Witnessed. Several other executions.
2: It's my
0: this,
2: favorite thing
0: unlike
2: to do.
0: Anyone you've experienced.
1: Well, I would start with his hairdo first. I would tick that thing right down to 0. I mean, my Lord, what are you thinking, bud? Do you not have anybody that looks at you and says, hey, John, bud, What do you got, a Dutchman deal going on here? What are you trying to be, George Washington with the old school wig? Like what are you pulling off here, bro?
3: This is also the second failed one in Tennessee this year.
0: Prior, I'm sure.
5: Well, you know, let's be clear. There's a protocol for how this is supposed to happen, right? They think this thing out. They put it in paperwork, and there are steps. We were thinking, wrongly, that they would administer pentobarbital, maybe one dose, because what they get is a massive amount that is meant to create both unconsciousness and then death. But that didn't happen. After the first dose, then they had to, it appears, administer a second. And like I say, she was still breathing. So this didn't go according.
1: Yeah, there's reports that after they administered the first one, she went into a deep snore, like was not dead, but was asleep.
5: To plan. We've heard nothing from TDOC. I'm not really surprised by that because they're probably trying to figure out what happened. There were some moments where the blinds came down, which meant we were not seeing whatever they were doing behind the blinds. That's unusual. They were conferring. They were doing something. Clearly, there was a moment when the warden stepped out for a minute or so, but that was all happening, and it did not go to plan.
0: It did not, and you have the timing of this certainly better than I do, but there was a long span of time in which she was snoring after both doses had been administered.
5: Right. You know, there's your expectation of...
1: Man, a shooting squad doesn't, you know, nobody's snoring after that.
5: What you think?
1: And what's more barbaric, shooting her and you know that she's dead... And like Brian said, even in the most botched up shooting, the person was only alive 30 seconds, 30 to 80 seconds, however much, but not very much. Or botching up a more user-friendly technique that is botched up and at the end of the day may not have worked.
6: Well, she had
1: so
6: the choice.
1: What's more, you know, barbaric? She had a choice?
3: She had a choice between this or the electric.
2: Well, I mean, Jesus.
1: Yeah, nobody's picking the electric. The electric chair's got to be the worst. Like, I mean...
5: going to happen when this lethal supposed...
1: I would take this too if I had a choice.
2: If they leave her in the hospital for a week, I'm sure they'll kill her.
5: Dose is administered. And then
1: especially in Tennessee, backward ass hillbilly hospital.
3: Well, the other guy that they failed a couple months ago, they gave him a year before they tried again.
1: Oh, they did?
3: Yeah.
1: Okay.
5: And we thought one dose and she's going to slowly drift off. I've heard Billy Ray Eirich snore. He was the gentleman that was put to death here in 2018. That was a three-drug dose. This was just a single dose of pentobarbital. But actually, Robin, there were moments when she just breathed sort of softly. Then she would start snoring. There were a couple times when she raised her head. Her mouth was open.
2: On that Billy Ray one, they checked him out. They did say he had an achy, breaky heart when he did the autopsy.
3: Billy Ray.
5: She actually was conscious way longer than I would have thought. I was like, I don't know what's going on right now. She's not falling asleep.
4: Thank you to our Knoxville affiliate reporters there. And this just in, the Tennessee Department of Correction confirming to NBC News that Krista Pike has been taken to an off-site medical facility for treatment. The spokesperson says the department followed every step of established execution protocol. There's not been word yet from the Tennessee Supreme Court regarding the application for an emergency stay.
1: I got to tell you, it's really barbaric, but I've never heard anybody be able to, but a guillotine is also very efficient.
2: The guillotine would work, yeah.
1: Yeah, I mean, a guillotine is probably the most efficient, fastest. I mean, are you like a chicken when they cut your head off where...
2: You get up and run?
1: I mean, you know, there's instances where they, you know, kill chickens and the chicken can still actually run. Lummy, our buddy DJ from Pro Action.
3: All right.
1: 200. 200. Woo. Lummy supposedly said, I've already signed up for the lieutenant deal.
3: Nice.
1: On Bubba Army HQ, so I got my 500 discount there too as well. I appreciate you, my friend. Thank you. Here's the report that I was going to play before, and in this particular report, they don't mention that she didn't make it. that she went to the hospital, that she potentially is still alive. They just talk about the technicalities that they had.
6: I will say, witness.
1: By the way, DJ, appreciate you. Thank you. I'll see you at BARP next year.
6: I believe 5 executions in Tennessee. Nothing about today was normal, typical.
1: By the way, it's in the left channel only. It's not us, it's them.
6: At all. At one point at 7:34, she said, "My arm feels like it's about to burst open." Then she smiles really big. Then she starts talking about that one spot on her arm.
1: If she was in Massachusetts, they'd let her go home.
2: They might not have been in the vein.
1: In the right angle.
2: They might have been in... It might have been like an infiltrate.
1: I bet you they blew through it, Brian.
2: Yeah.
1: I bet you they blew through the vein, which caused her not to be in her bloodstream,
2: right,
1: which just caused it to pool around that area, right?
2: Mm-hmm.
1: Yep. I bet you you're right.
6: Does this happen like that? The one spot, I didn't hear the rest. And then her advisor says, relax. And she says, I'm trying. Yeah, she's talking throughout this, then starts breathing, moaning, snoring. The curtains close at first at 7:46, and she was clearly still alive. She was clearly still breathing and snoring. We could audibly hear that. The curtains open again 3 minutes later. She was snoring very...
1: So they're like opening the curtain, closing the curtain, open the, and that's for the people that were witnessing this. Usually,
2: they bear witness,
1: yeah,
2: because
1: usually the victim's family is invited, right?
2: Yeah,
1: yeah,
2: they have the option to attend,
1: and then a certain portion of the media, right?
2: Yep,
1: yeah,
6: very loudly at that point.
1: And they open the curtains, and once they open the curtains, like that's when it happens. And then they close the curtains when the guy's done or woman.
2: Yeah, there's usually not an encore.
1: No.
6: Mouth open, snoring.
1: Got your lighter out, man. You get ready for an encore.
2: One more shot.
1: One more shot.
6: And then the curtains close again at 8:05, and that's when they remained closed. Media witnesses repeatedly asked, can we open the curtains? Because we could still audibly hear her snoring, and we were kind of looked at like, we don't know. But yeah, and then at one point, her snores started to get squeaky. We didn't know if it was her making that noise or a machine.
1: Yeah, she got squeaky with it.
2: Yeah.
1: Anyway,
2: so she's gonna have so much cred in prison now when she goes back.
1: Oh, right. Like,
2: you can't kill me, bitch.
1: Oh yeah, hell yeah. Thank you, DJ from Pro Action. I appreciate you.
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8: We love him. Couldn't do without it.
10: The Bubba the Love Spud show returns after these words.
1: She is still alive, what do you think they would do?
11: They're gonna have to reschedule the execution, and her attorney will fight it and say, look, you fucked it up. She's been tortured and suffered enough. It's cruel and unusual punishment. Just, you know, let her live the rest of her life out in prison. And the state's gonna say, nah, that bitch needs to die. And then a judge will determine that bitch needs to die, and then they'll do it again in a year.
12: Yeah. Well, it looks like that's what that guy did, that the Tony Carruthers in Tennessee in May, they fucked it up. And his lawyer was like, let's just let him live. And the judge was like, nope. And they scheduled it for 2027.

0: So it's this. It's my understanding that the pilot and the co-pilot are flying this plane. The co-pilot's Muslim. He stabs the pilot. The pilot's able to open up the door and get help from the crew and other people. They commandeered the bad guy.
1: They free fell 17,000 feet.
0: And they
1: right?
0: and they free fell. And then I think somebody on the plane was able to land it. Right.
2: A plumber pulled it up to get it level again. And there were two off-duty pilots that came up once he got it.
0: All right, we're going to talk about it.
2: There's some Israeli plumber.
0: And so the hero is the pilot because he was able to, even though he was stabbed, was able to open the door, right?
2: Yeah, and then the Israeli plumber, he got a level, and then he got the guy with the knife secured.
0: How'd they secure that guy?
2: He put him in a chokehold. The plumber put him in a chokehold.
0: Wow. He probably saved all the... they were all going to die.
1: Yeah.
0: Right? I mean, they just run it right into the ground usually, don't they?
2: That's what he was going for. I think it dropped twice, they said. 17,000 and 9,000. Yeah, Israeli plumber Yaniv Hanan.
1: CNN has a story with a passenger account recounting it.
0: All right, let me get that. CNN.
1: CNN, Dubai, Israeli airplane, or fly Dubai. Death in front of our eyes. Passengers recount to CNN's Jeremy Diamond. Attack on board fly Dubai.
2: Did you get rid of the other story? Because that was a passenger account, too. They had video of it.
0: Who's got video of it?
2: Well, that's what I sent. They showed the passenger, the one we had before. Send it again.
0: I think the death in front of our eyes would probably be the better story, don't you think? If I only got one.
1: Yeah, it's a 3-minute compilation of interviews, I think, with passengers.
0: Does it explain what happened? Well, let me, are we going to get in trouble with this blood?
2: Yep.
0: All right, we can't play it.
2: It's one reason why we couldn't show you the...
1: How do we know that's blood?
0: Yeah, well, yeah,
1: how does...
2: Cause, yeah.
0: Yeah. We'll get
2: that's why we couldn't play a lot of the passenger ones on plane. Because people started taking video on plane.
0: All right, you know what I'm going to do, Lummy? Is I'm just going to fast forward it past the blood.
1: Oh, the pilot was an Indian.
2: Yeah.
1: Smit Manchkar, also known as Steve, when he's helping people on the phone.
2: Who's Steve?
3: Hello, sir. This is Steve. I am here to support you.
2: And they put it. Good morning, Porto Italian.

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2: Gabby, I just hate it when I miss a big play when it rains.
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5: 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Thank you to George Erdman today, DJ from Pro Action Suspension, Johnny Kostika, all big swinging D's today. Appreciate you.
6: Also, so, I believe Gooch, too.
5: Was Gooch, what was,
6: I think he's Ebenezer, 28.
5: Oh, thank you, Gooch. Love you, Gooch. I'll be seeing you soon in December. So, this is really quite heroic. I'm sorry. How do you say it? Heroic?
7: Yep.
5: Yeah, whatever.
7: You nailed it.
5: Did I really?
7: No. Heroic.
5: Heroic. I can't say it.
7: You having a stroke?
6: Heroic.
5: No. Hold on. You say it, Lummi.
7: Heroic.
5: Heroic.
7: Sounds like saying hello, Rick.
5: Heroic.
6: Hello,
7: Rick. Heroic.
5: Heroic.
7: Heroic.
5: Anyway, this guy's a stud. This some bad guy. There's on Air Dubai, okay? And there's a bad guy.
7: It's a co-pilot.
5: Yeah, well, I'm just saying he's a bad guy.
7: The bad guy is in the cockpit.
5: There's a pilot and a co-pilot. The co-pilot's Muslim and he's a bad guy. They get up to, you know, however many, 30-some thousand feet, whatever, and the Muslim co-pilot, bad guy, stabs the pilot. And it's his intention to run this, you know, with 173 or however many, nearly 200 people right into the ground, much like the Pennsylvania flight during the 911 terrorist attack. The one plane that didn't make its destination was, basically flown straight into the ground in Pennsylvania, although there are reports that the passengers did finally get into the cockpit, but it was too late. And that's where the infamous let's roll, shout came from. But so the pilot gets stabbed. The Muslim co-pilot's trying to take this thing right down into the nosedive this thing and kill everybody on board. But the pilot was able to somehow get the door, the cockpit secure door open. And at that point, people are able to come in and choke out the bad guy, the co-pilot. And then this Israeli plumber, this guy, I guess he's the one that choked the bad guy.
6: Yeah, he got him out of there, and then he noticed that they were in descent. He grabbed the stick, he said, and he pulled it back.
5: Brian, didn't you say they were in a 17,000 feet free fall?
7: Yeah, they plunged 17,000 feet in 2 minutes.
6: Drop.
7: The Israeli plumber, his name's Mario, they're calling him Super Mario for what he did.
5: So they were at like 35,000 feet, and they went from 35,000 straight down to like what looks to be like maybe 15,000. And then they were able to,
7: they bounce back.
5: They bounce back, and then maybe another little gimmick. And the plumber is the one. The Israeli plumber is the hero. And then I guess he stabilized the plane. And then there were a couple off duty, or not, they're pilots that were probably just doing a commuter kite type deal. and they were able to grab the stick and bring the thing in for safety.
8: The New York Post is identifying that Hero pilot. They say he's a...
5: Now, let me... It's my understanding that the Hero pilot choked out the bad guy.
6: No, he got... Yeah, he grabbed him, got him out, to like got him disoriented, and then the other people took it over, and then he grabbed
5: the stick.
8: Indian nationalist, and I'm... Hope I don't, you know, mess up his name too much.
5: I mean, Brian, this guy needs to be awarded the highest honor of the world, right? Like, do they have an... like, I know they have the Congressional
7: Nobel Peace Prize.
5: Something.
7: But the United States, yeah, can get the Peace Prize, but...
5: I don't mean... They need to give this guy something.
8: Smit McLar. And he has 10,000, according to the Post, he's got nearly 10,000 hours in the air. He was credited as averting possible a terror attack on Tuesday. And he was the first one that alerted the crew and passengers aboard the plane that he needed help in the cockpit.
9: Wow.
5: Now, is this the pilot?
6: That's the pilot that was stabbed.
5: This is the guy that got stabbed.
6: Yeah.
5: Right?
6: Yes.
5: And he, even though he got stabbed, he was able to somehow crawl and get the door open and alert the people that I need help, right?
6: Yes.
10: Let's bring back in Mike Cofield.
5: Yeah, so this is somewhat the hero.
6: What would you do?
5: There's a couple different... What would I do?
6: Yeah.
7: I've have so many hours flying, I probably would have just taken over and gone to our destination like nothing happened. No bubbles, no troubles.
11: Ladies and gentlemen, sorry about the quick small little 17,000 foot drop. We had some small adjustments up here in the cockpit. Autopilot tried to take over, but I got it in my hand right now. I got the yoke, and we're fully... Don't mind the fact that I got a guy that's bloodied up beside me. He had a little bit of an emergency shaving. And then another dude here, but anyway, I got it. I'm Bubba Clem. I got 660 hours right seat in my 414. We're going to be okay. We're not going to really, you know what? Drink service is not suspended. Go ahead and get you a cocktail.
7: In fact, drinks are on me.
11: In fact, first round's on Air Dubai for the sudden drop of altitude. But go ahead and have a cocktail. Sit back. We'll be there shortly. Appreciate it.
7: Ladies and gentlemen.
11: We'll be arriving at gate E35 as scheduled, maybe about 10, 15 minutes, a little later. Actually, we're getting there sooner because we just did a big nose dive.
7: This is your pilot speaking. You may have noticed a little bit of a drop in altitude.
11: We got into a little disturbance, a hot air pocket gimmick. We're okay.
10: Our expert that we began this hour with, Mike, I just want to reiterate what Reuters is reporting, that this pilot covered with blood, lying on the floor, had clicked open the release on the cockpit door. A second set of pilots on board who were due to replace the first landed the plane. Your thoughts on that?
5: Well, how about the Israeli plumber that got in?
7: Maybe this Israeli plumber thing was all made up.
6: No, it's true.
7: Where are you seeing the reports of the Israeli plumber?
6: Everywhere.
5: Here we go.
12: Was bound for
5: I fast forwarded this because this actually showed some blood. Actually, people taking footage of the bloodied captain. So I fast forward through all that, and I'm trying to be responsible and not show that.
12: Tel Aviv from Dubai. About 2 hours and 15 minutes later, the plane plummets, dropping more than 17,000 feet.
5: Now, usually, Brian, if you get a plane that's this big and that much of a free fall, a lot of times, thank God they were at, you know, 15.
13: Well, they lost their rudder. Let me a picture.
5: Oh, in the UK. Well, a lot of times, Brian, you cannot physically pull it off of that without destroying, like the wings, like it's way beyond.
7: Yeah, the shear and the pressure and everything's too much.
5: Yeah, it's way beyond the airframe. It's like structurally cannot take that type of G. So in this incident, sometimes the wings will fall right off and it'll just start, you know, flying apart. But in this case, they lost their rudder. And, you know,
13: my dad was saying they had to use the engines to turn.
5: Yeah.
13: They lost that.
5: Your dad's a pilot, right?
13: Yes, sir.
5: Yeah. So a lot of times when you have this much, you know, this much of a G, these amount of G's, you can't pull it up. Like, it gets to a point where you can't pull it up or you're going to tear the wings right off the plane. It's not like the Bugs Bunny. Remember when we watched Bugs Bunny and he would be having a big jet going like straight down and he'd hit the what it called air brakes and they'd stop like 3 inches from the ground?
6: Yep.
12: 2 minutes. Passengers aboard this Israel-bound flight said the plane began spinning out of control before diving toward the ground.
5: Think about how scary as hell. Think about how helpless you are at this point. You are spiraling out of control at a 90-degree downward, nosed-down dive
11: I mean, you're at this point, you're probably thinking you're
7: going to
11: die.
7: Well, my carry-on is always a parachute, so I'm going to the back of the plane to jump off.
11: You're
7: going to,
11: what's that guy's, a Cooper?
7: Yeah, DB Cooper.
11: You're going to DB Cooper it?
7: I'm going to DB Cooper it right off that. Right. See you suckers later.
11: Yeah. I'm not taking any money, but I'm saving my life.
12: Out, until a few brave passengers and crew rush to the cockpit.
9: We are here on the plane right now. We've taken control of the terrorists. We are about to land.
12: Asaf Rajwan is one of those passengers.
7: I don't think you can show that.
11: No, I mean, just got a little bit of a nose gimmick. That's not, that's the same thing.
7: It's actually probably just war paint.
11: Not only that, but it's like the same thing you'd get in boxing. You know.
12: Together, he says they took down the would-be hijacker and restrained him for nearly an hour.
9: It wasn't a prolonged battle. We neutralized him very quickly. There was no real fight. We aren't heroes. I'm no Van Damme. I was terrified for my life and my family's lives. And I didn't have total confidence
11: until
9: things started to clear up. And I saw that the pilot had truly regained control of the plane.
12: His shirt still bloodied, Yaniv Hayoun tells the Israeli Prime Minister how he put the attacker in a chokehold.
14: The plane's nose was pitched towards this.
11: Is this the Israeli plumber?
6: Yeah.
11: That's meeting with Bibi Netanyahu and saying, hey, Bibi, let me tell you how I did it.
7: So this guy's bragging. The other guy's like, I'm no hero.
11: Exactly.
7: It wasn't that big of a deal. We were able to subdue him easier. Which one do you believe?
6: I believe the plumber guy.
11: I believe this dude. I mean, certainly.
14: I called out to a bunch of
11: Baby probably vetted him.
14: Israelis on board, and two other guys came over. We pinned him down. I jumped back, grabbed the controls, and started pulling back.
11: This is kind of the first hero, right, Brian? The guy that was able to subdue the bad guy, hand him off to some friends, and then grab the yoke and stabilize the plane before the pilots get up there. This guy truly is the guy. This is the guy.
7: He's saying he's the guy for sure.
11: Oh, yeah.
12: Celebrations in Israel greeting the plane's 174 passengers.
7: Where are the chicks?
12: Who are still reeling
7: from
12: their brush.
7: A bunch of guys in yarmulkes greeting us.
15: I was flying, and I see the ground. Then I see the wing of the plane and the brakes of on the wing of the plane, they come up, and all of the plane tilts. It tilts to the other side, and we start falling. We drag down 15,000 feet, 15 kilometers. You feel of the G-force, you feel it on you, and you're squished into the chair.
16: Children crying, and it was just like a death in front of her eyes moment.
11: This bitch is so vocal fry that she can't even get excited over it. Well, it's like, we're like falling down and everything.
16: We didn't actually know what was happening until we landed, which was like a few hours later.
12: The plane's captain, who managed to open the cockpit door as he was being attacked, was identified as Smit Mutcher from India. Dr. Shotav Musayev, a dentist who worked to stabilize him on board, said Mutcher barely survived the ordeal.
17: If we had waited even a few more moments.
11: For being a dentist, man, you got a big-ass gap in your teeth. Like, right?
7: My dentist, when I was growing up as a kid, Dr. Levitt, he had the worst breath and the worst.
6: I had Dr. Levitt.
7: You did?
6: Yeah.
7: Oh, we had the same dentist.
11: Wow. But nothing's worse than a dentist.
7: Wasn't his breath bad?
6: Yeah.
7: He'd lean over you and you're like, dude, there's like coffee in the morning.
11: Coffee and cigarettes.
17: We would have lost him. His blood pressure had plummeted. He suddenly lost consciousness and there was blood everywhere.
12: The plane was diverted to Tabuk, Saudi Arabia. On the ground, you can see clear damage to the plane's rudder. Both pilots were rushed to a hospital. Israeli officials say they are investigating the suspected hijacking as an...
11: Right. So there you have it. What a hero, right?
6: Yeah.
11: Like, wow. Do we have some type of worldwide recognition when you do something outside of the U.S. and you're a big-time hero? I mean, like with the...
7: Like probably the U.N. or something?
11: Yeah, something like that.
7: Yeah, let's see. U.N.
11: What's the highest
7: SDG Action Awards honor global change makers, creators, and resilience builders working toward... No.
11: No.
7: No, that's not it.
11: It's more of an environmental kind of deal.
7: The Forest Hero Award.
11: What's that?
7: Devoted their lives to protecting forests.
11: Yeah, no.
7: Let's see.
11: What about I Saved 200 People from Dying Award?
7: UN Human Rights Award. UN Heroes Award. No, I don't think we need to come up with
11: one. We need to have a global hero award for somebody that does something abroad that is just so heroic.
6: What about like the, well, isn't the, isn't that what the Nobel Peace Prize is?
7: No, the
6: Nobel.
7: We can have the Heroic Dude Award.
11: The Heroic.
7: Heroic Dude Award.
11: My question to you is, has this Lindsey Clancy deal, now that they didn't get their way, now they're going civil, and what's your opinion with regard? Well, let me play this first. This is, I guess, a part of her counsel, or, you know, because they didn't get their way in court, and they didn't get, like, the judge to say, okay, we're going to throw out the bad guy juror, and we're going to accept the 11. You know, it's a mistrial. They're going to have to probably do it again if they don't. I think the state will probably plead due to the fact that what happened the first time. But is she now trying to turn this around, and she's going to civilly sue everybody?
18: Morning, everyone. Morning. So we just want to let everyone know on behalf of,
11: God forbid that she takes responsibility for every. It's somebody else's fault, right?
6: Lindsay, are you talking about Lindsey Clancy?
11: Yeah,
6: she's already. She was in a lawsuit for a year.
11: I know,
6: now.
11: But I think this is continuing it.
18: Lindsey, we're disappointed that the case couldn't move forward the way that we expected it to today. But we're going to still keep working.
11: Look at that bulldogging bitch! I'd like to be next to that. Ugh.
18: Working on the civil case to hold each and every one of her doctors and the hospitals responsible for the failures in this case that caused this entire thing to happen. So we're still here, and we're going to make sure that the civil case moves forward and goes through the system in terms of what it should. And we're hopeful that whatever happens here, we'll find a resolution for Lindsey. We think that it should move quickly. We want it to move as quickly as possible, but it doesn't in any way at this point affect the progress of the civil case, and we expect to hold each and every doctor and each and every hospital responsible for their failures.
11: They're going to sue everybody.
6: Yeah, they
11: filed anything to do with it
6: in January, and then her husband also filed a suit in January against all of them.
18: Treat Lindsey under the standard of care and without negligence.
19: Correct.
18: Hold on one second.
19: Yeah.
18: Go ahead.
19: Yeah, on behalf of Lindsey, we're going to be making sure that the hospitals who treated her and failed her and the mistakes that were made are addressed and the proper people are held accountable, and Lindsey is properly taken care of in the way in which she should have been. This entire spectacle
11: Sky drunk.
19: Could have been avoided had she been given proper medical care, had she been treated properly. None of the tragedies that ensued because of the failures of the medical profession, the hospitals, the doctors that encountered her.
11: Now, Brian, this is right down your alley, too. Let me go to words. I'd love to get your pontification on all this.
7: Okay.
11: This is right down your alley.
20: In the Love Sponge Monarchy, thou shalt not challenge King Bubba's authority ever.
11: May, say it, May.
21: He's not on drugs. He's just weird.
20: The Bubba the Love Sponge Show returns after these words.

0: I gotta go to the doctor. They're gonna take blood, I think, today.
1: Yeah.
0: I hate that.
1: Aw.
0: You know, the older you get, the more you gotta get stuck.
1: Yeah, but it doesn't hurt as much.
0: No, it doesn't. I just hate it. If you get a good one. Now, if you get fucking Ray Charles in there.
1: Yeah. Oh, I've had some that were really awful.
0: Mm-hmm.
1: Like, you know, well, who that's gonna be a giant bruise.
0: You know who the best are? The girls in the
1: blood bus. Yeah, they're doing fucking 30 people a day.
0: Yeah, they're good.
1: Yeah, they're like absolute pros. My wife used to work for the blood bank.
0: Did she for 4-to-1?
1: Yeah, one blood.
0: Yeah.
1: Total fucking racket.
0: It's the biggest racket in the history of the
1: biggest
0: world.
1: Biggest racket in the world.
0: Where else in the, tell me of any other business in the world that gets their product for free. The gifts that they give people to get it are donated by companies because they're a 501c3. And the product that you're given for free, you charge exorbitant amount of monies for, but everything you get is donated.
1: Well, hold on. Even better. They own the testing facility. So that is not for profit.
0: So they charge
1: one blood to screen it. Full fare,
0: full
1: and
0: book.
1: That's where they make their profit from. That's the racket.
0: That's the
1: they're
0: screening
1: not
0: company.
1: For profit, oh, but the screening yeah. company ain't a part of the blood bank. Yep.
0: Yeah, so that's triple dipping.
1: Yep, it's a fucking racket.
0: And I was told, because I'm up to the 10, I'm at the 10-gallon club. You know, I've given 10
1: you
0: gallons
1: have to,
0: now.
1: Yeah.
0: So, but it used to be that if you were part like a 5-gallon club or more, if you ever got into a situation where you needed a blood transfusion, it was free because they don't even do that anymore.
1: Wow.
0: They don't even do that. And the other thing is, for double red blood cells is what they use during surgery because it carries oxygen.
1: Yeah.
0: That's what they use mostly for surgeries, and that's what they're always trying to get. That the woman that they charge up to, based on your blood type and the need, they charge hospitals $200-$300 a pint, $400 a pint. That's what they charge.
1: Yeah.
0: Along with the fact that they're screening it for probably exorbitant amount of.
1: Well, that's they funnel the screening money. That's how they end up not for profit.
0: Right.
1: Because whatever they charge the hospitals for, they pay on the
0: screening
1: back
0: company.
1: End of the screening. So it just flows through.
0: So they don't make any. They
1: so
0: don't
1: they're
0: make
1: not
0: any money.
1: Profiting at the blood bank level, but they profit at the lab level.
0: So the blood bank level, they're breaking even. But at the screening company,
1: and all the execs that are on the board of the blood bank are on the board of the screening company. Yeah, it's a fucking racket.
0: I think
1: dude.
0: It's all based out of St. Pete. That's where all the major. Yeah,
1: well, One Blood acquired like all these regional
0: right.
1: blood banks and everything.
0: So was it a big hedge fund? Probably.
1: Oh no, I don't think it's a hedge fund, but it's a fucking racket.
0: It is.
1: It is a racket.
0: And then my one friend was telling me that they'll go to Walmart or AMC and they'll say, you know, can you donate us X amount of
1: gift cards.
0: Walmart and AMC, they're able to write that out as a charitable contribution. So it's just a big...
1: Yeah.
0: And they're able to write it off at retail.
1: Yep. It's a whole fucking racket. The world is a racket. And we're all just a tennis ball.
2: Oh, yeah. Getting it back and forth.
1: That's it, baby.

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0: to Bubba.
1: As we close out, Brian, the babyface Petroni's appearance, and a very good one at that. Thank you, Brian, for all that you bring, all that you do for the program. Wanted to get your, because this is, you know, you're into, you know, medical malpractice, you know, personal injury, medical mal. What is your, and this is, so I would assume this is kind of right in your power alley, and that is, you know, Lindsey Clancy lawyering up now and suing everybody that had anything to do with ever seeing her or signing off for her or not admitting her or giving her the wrong medication or the wrong diagnosis or just all the, you know, missteps that potentially a medical facility or a doctor or a prescriber. What's your opinion on this?
2: Well, to all the morons out there that were like, oh, she didn't even do it, it was the husband, blah, blah, blah. She is admitting to doing it in the lawsuit because she's saying that the doctors made her crazy and that's why she did it.
1: Because you can't have the best of both worlds.
2: Right.
1: And that is, I didn't do it. There's a conspiracy as to did it, but I was misdiagnosed and mistreated, so I did do it.
2: Yeah, exactly.
1: So you can't have them both.
2: So that's number one. Number two, as far as going after the doctors, I mean, if there was legitimate care that fell below the prevailing standard of care and they failed to monitor, treat, react to opportunities to prevent her from going crazy, I mean, she may have some validity to her claim. Her husband may have validity to his claim.
1: They're both going after him?
2: Yeah, the husband's suing as well.
1: Well, and I guess his damages would be the fact he lost his
2: three kids.
1: Right.
2: Yeah, and his wife. I mean, the whole family got torn apart, right?
1: Well, I mean, he's rebounded quickly from the wife situation. I don't know what your damages would be when you've remarried the person that you remarried is already pregnant.
2: Yeah, I mean, that doesn't help his claim.
3: Yeah, but that
2: claim.
3: Was, what, 3 years ago, 4 years ago.
2: Yeah.
1: So,
2: yeah.
1: I mean, but like, so any doctor that potentially, you know, what would they have wanted them to have done?
2: Well, I don't know what the allegations of
1: are they going to say that they prescribed her the wrong medicine and she had a cocktail of medication that would make her go crazy and they should have known that? Or
2: that they had the opportunity to treat and realize that she was having issues and difficulties. They failed to change her medication, maybe failed to have her institutionalized if she was having ideations of self-harm or harm of others. I would have to see.
1: Wouldn't you have to, though, go and try to replicate what she was taking and then see if there's any case law or situations where people that have taken this particular mixture?
2: You have an expert for that. Yeah, you have an expert that before you can even file the lawsuit will state that more likely than not, within a reasonable degree of medical probability, malpractice occurred in this case because of ABCDE, and that, you know, this cocktail that they had, this medication was contraindicated to be taken with this medication. Whatever the theory is, I haven't reviewed the lawsuit in detail, but you know, there it is, a valid lawsuit. Certainly the damages are there, and we'll see, you know, if her lawyers are able to prove it up in a meaningful way that gets her, you know, her paid.
1: Trash guy said, Bubba, don't you realize that her husband said that she did it because of her mental illness? The husband said those exact words. Okay, and what? Like, well, and what? Yes, I think we all agree that she's mentally ill. Yes, we do. I think I'm mentally ill. But am I able to control my mental illness? Yeah, for the most part. You know, I'm not trying to kill anybody. Well, I would like to kill a few people.
2: Oh,
1: but
2: boy. That's parody.
1: That's next three question Thursday, ladies and gentlemen. Yeah,
2: well, we know the answer to that. Come on now.
1: But I mean, like, here's the deal. Like, can you stand behind can you cloak yourself in mental illness when there are millions of people that are mentally ill? There's probably millions of people that are hundreds of thousands of people that take perhaps the same concoction of medication that don't find it, you know, necessarily. But I guess you throw the postpartum depression in there. I mean, there's so many things that are in play here that normal people can have dealt. Listen, postpartum depression is real, and I can't say that I know anything about it because I'm not a woman and I have not had a child, but I do believe that it exists, and a lot of great women have gone through it. But
2: I was deeply depressed after I had to have a baby.
3: I sent you how they prescribed them and her list of medicine too.
1: Is this everything that she was supposedly on?
3: Yes.
1: All right.
3: And the dates.
1: All right. I don't know if we have time or not. Lindsay,
3: just scroll
1: Clancy
3: down. It's
1: here.
3: A little bit. Yeah, right there.
1: All right. So she was on Zoloft. She was on Ativan. She was on Benadryl. She was on Trazodone. She was on Prozac, Ambien, Remerin,
2: Remeron,
1: Klonopin, Seroquel, Valium, Lamictal, Trazodone, Valium, some other antidepressant. You know, there's probably people that are on this same concoction that are functioning people today.
2: I don't know that many people are functioning on all that.
1: I think that you would be borderline Terry Schiavo if the average guy took this.
2: Yeah.
1: Right?
2: You wouldn't be yourself, that's for sure.
3: Well, like the Adderall, or not the, what's the sleepy one? Ambien.
1: Yeah, I take that.
3: That knocks you out, right?
1: Yeah. We used to.
3: Oh.
2: Well, they ramped her up. They started with Benadryl, which is, you know,
1: over the counter.
2: Over the counter. That's the right way to go. And then they moved her up to Trazodone after the Benadryl, clearly after a month wasn't working. And then the Trazodone, we don't know what type of reaction she had to that, but it looks like they switched over to Ambien.
1: And then Remeron
2: was given at the same time, which what it doesn't say is what was replaced with what here. She may have been prescribed all these, but what was she on at the time?
1: Right. Like, you know, I'm sure she wasn't on all of this at the same time. So there you go. Brian, I appreciate you.
2: Love you, Fleet.
1: 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Thank you. Love me. We'll be back here tomorrow.
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0: he controls the California National Guard, and Trump thinks that he controls the California National Guard. And I think before it's the California National Guard, it's the National Guard who happens to be stationed in California.
1: Ruled the troops still belong to Trump. This battle came after a day-long war of words between Trump's Homeland Security advisor and LA Mayor Karen Bass over ICE raids. The California National Guard remains in President Trump's control. A late evening appeals court ruling handed him the victory, overturning a federal judge who sided with Governor Newsom just an hour before.
2: There's no invasion. There's no rebellion. It's absurd.
1: The judge's ruling.
0: Hold on.

0: 20, 10, 20, 30 cop cars that have been, you know, bricked. There's not peaceful protesting.
1: Don't forget who's gotten the worst of this, those driverless vehicles.
0: Yeah.
2: Eight of them, man. That's horrible.
1: They're taking the worst. They're getting treated worse than the immigrants are.
0: They are. They have no way to fight back. They just sit there. All you got to do is stand in front of it because it won't run over you. It's not like Gene Lasker. And you're not in, and you're not in Florida where our governor says, gas it up. If somebody is impeding your, if you're on a public road and somebody is impeding you and is in your way and is not allowing you to travel to where you're going, and they run over them. Did he not, did he not say that?
2: Yes, he did.
0: Run over them.
3: It comes as Department of Homeland Security Secretary Kristi Noem arrived in L.A., blasting Governor Newsom.
0: With that same hat on, Seth, she can't even, she had to fly all the way from Washington, D.C. to L.A., which, you know, by private, you know, government jet standards is probably 3 hours. She's still got that same hat on.
1: Well, I think it's from the same.
2: It is. It's from the same press conference. Yeah.
3: And L.A. Mayor Karen Bass, after days of protests, claiming the feds won't back down, plan to ramp up their raids, and have names of tens of thousands of people to arrest.
4: We are not going away. We are staying here to liberate this city from the socialist and the burdensome leadership that this governor and that this mayor have placed on this country.
3: National Guard troops have not been out in the streets of downtown LA, but they are helping with immigration enforcement operations.
4: This president has repeatedly said that he's going after criminals and the worst of the worst.
3: But according to new numbers released by the Trump White House, that statement is false. So far, of the 330 arrests since Friday in Southern California, just 113 have criminal records.
5: I do not know Kristi Noem that I served with for 10 years.
3: LA Mayor Karen Bass, surrounded by faith and community.
0: Look at the sign language guy.
2: Yeah, that's a different guy.
3: Community leaders fired back at Secretary Noem, lashing out at her and President Trump for sending in the military.
5: To characterize what is going on as our city is a city of mayhem is just an outright lie.
0: Really?
6: How can you even say that out loud?
0: How can you say that what's happening in your city is not mayhem?
5: I'm not going to call it an untruth. I'm not going to sugarcoat it. I'm going to call it for what it is.
0: Well, you got curfews that you've put in place.
1: What's this guy signing now?
2: Who knows? Good question.
5: Which is a lie. This is isolated to a few blocks in a city that is over 500 square miles.
3: Right. Secretary Noem says Trump's decision to send in military to L.A. is widely supported.
4: The people across this country are so grateful.
6: They practicing there?
4: They are so grateful for the work that is being done here in Los Angeles.
3: That statement runs.
0: If I live in Los Angeles, I'm like, man, send everybody you can so that my place and my business doesn't get burned down or get looted or anything like that. I'm for the National Guard. I'm for the Air Force, the Marines, the Army, the Navy.
1: Is setting a fire in California, could that get you sent to jail for the rest of your life?
0: I don't think so. I mean, now, if you're an illegal immigrant, it might get you deported, but I don't think setting a fire is going to put you in jail forever. I think you might get an arson charge, which that could maybe bring a year or something.
1: Well, I didn't know if just because you could start the next great California wildfire, I didn't know if it was a bigger issue for California.
0: Well, here's the deal now. If you start a fire in the woods, that's going to get you put in forever. But if you're just lighting one of those autonomous vehicles up, that might just get you 60 days.
1: Okay.
6: How do they burn so good? You see how good they burn?
0: Because they got batteries.
2: Those Waymo vehicles are $200,000 per vehicle, by the way.
0: Ooh. Yeah.
6: So they burn down that like ashes,
0: just for scoring at home. Set fires in Los Angeles on concrete in the city 60 days. If you're like an American citizen.
1: Really?
0: A fire in the Sequoia National Forest, probably life in prison.
3: It's contrary to a new Quinnipiac poll showing 54% of registered voters disapprove of Trump's handling of immigration issues, with 43% approving. Professor of Politics Jack Pitney says Noem's incendiary rhetoric raises questions.
7: The idea that a Secretary of Homeland Security

0: Previously on the Bubba the Love Sponge Show.
1: And would do it. And then me and Jimmy Clevis and UJ and Pitty and Steve would all know about it. Yep. And we would be told to shut up. But Dan would be like, hey, man, guess who I met in L.A. last night at, Madonna.
2: Mm-hmm. Yeah. Yeah, you and Sean Penn, 30 years apart.
1: Yeah. I mean, not that this fits Dan's current template, but that Dan, that certainly is some bragging, right? I mean, you'd be the only one out of all of us to be like, I blasted Madonna. None of you guys could ever say that.
2: Yeah, but we'd rather have said that in the 80s.
3: Wow. 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
1: It is officially October. Wow. Hate to be an old timer, but where's all the time gone? We only got 3 more months, October, November, December, and then boom, we're done with 2026. Overall, I got 3 more months of it. By the way, the Bubba the Love Sponge Show. Hello, Thursday, October 1st, 2026. Brian the Babyface Matroni. I've had to tell him be quiet 3 times because of our organic talk. Save it for the air.
5: Save it for the air.
1: Why blow some great talk when you can share it with your fine consumers? That being said, I think 2026 is a great year. It was the year that we moved into the new facilities. And it's taken all of 2026 to get everything unpacked and moved and put in containers and various things like that. So I think 2026 has been good. I think 2027 will be really, really good in the new facilities, a whole entire fiscal year here. As we moved our facility, was it April 1st, Lummy?
5: You love saying fiscal year, but fiscal years typically run like August to July or September to August. You mean calendar year?
1: Yeah, I do. Thank you. And
6: it sounds better saying fiscal year.
1: But Brian, in the few instances that I do use it, I probably use it 50% correctly and 50% incorrectly. And if I was to defend myself in your criticism, which I duly respect and acknowledge that I probably use it incorrectly, but like, for instance, when our fiscal year for BARP is September 15th to September 15th. In that context, I probably use it correctly.
5: Yes.
1: But when I'm talking about a calendar year, such as the entire year of 26, the former year of 25, potentially the next year of 27, I stand corrected, and that would be calendar year.
5: Or just year. It's been a good year.
1: Sure.
5: Most people know it that way.
1: Thank you for calling me out, and I acknowledge your correction, if you will. So within the calendar year of 2026, we've been a little disheveled as we're trying to move everything that we had. Like, what were we in the Nassau Street studios? Like,
6: we moved in here for Memorial Day.
1: Memorial Day.
6: Yeah.
1: But I think we were in Nassau starting on the first Monday of 2012, I think. So that would have put us there about, 14 years, something like that?
6: Yeah.
1: So we had 14 years of stuff that we've had to throw away. How many errands?
6: I think it was 8.
1: No, I think it was more like 12. Dump trailers full of junk.
5: Could have sold most of it.
1: Oh, gee, please. Can you just do me one favor?
5: No.
1: No, well,
5: mystery box thing's going to go on forever.
1: No, it's not. It's not. I'm never
5: going away.
1: Please. Why are you the only one that won't listen? I just ask you to nicely to stop with the mystery box. It's stupid.
5: Okay? It's not stupid.
1: Well, it is. I think it's stupid. That means it's stupid.
5: Mm.
1: Okay? Thank you. No. That being said, Lummy, as we have enjoyed being here since Memorial Day, there's some bugs that we're working out, various, because this is an all-new operation, all-new wiring. I moved into the house, I think, last year, calendar year 2025, I moved into the house portion of this. Then it took us like 4 months, 5 months to get the studio portion ready. And when we, and when Eric and I first moved out here to live, not to broadcast, because there was, from December to like May, I commuted every morning. We had stopped living in the warehouse at the studios upstairs. We stopped that and we moved out here. Well, when we...
5: You made a warehouse a ware home, though.
1: I did. Thank you. I did, until the rats got us.
6: Yes.
1: So, you know, but so here's the deal. When we first moved out here, there was about a 4 or 5 month period that we just lived here, and we were doing things like we put up a little fence and got some containers for storage. And Bob Cook was in the process of remodeling this 3-car garage into the studio, and, you know, just did some stuff. We relocated the goats over here.
6: Yes.
1: And do the goats like it here way better?
6: Oh, extremely.
1: Like, you know, because they actually have some real estate. I noticed something yesterday, and I wasn't prepared to talk about this, but organically the goats came up, and I have to tell you this, and I know that it's potentially going to upset you. So, Brian, you might have to help me calm him down.
5: Oh, boy. You're putting one of them down?
1: No, I'm not putting one of them down. But I think he... Lummy, I don't think they like you as much. Like, yesterday after your sports show,
6: yeah.
1: I saw you drive by, and you spent less than a minute with them. But do you know who comes in every...
6: Greg.
1: They love him more now.
6: I was with them for about an hour before... when I was leaving, I mean,
1: Greg's a dirty mother effer, because he every day brings them bananas and apples, and they associate that, you know, they're wild animals. And at the end of the day, they associate probably the person that feeds them is their favorite.
5: Well, you liked me better when I was bringing you food before every show.
6: Warren McDonald, $25.
1: I mean, I'm glad you correlate my affection with food. Thank you.
6: Animals do.
1: You think only solidifying that you're calling me an indirect fat ass?
5: But okay. I'm calling you a dumb animal.
1: Oh, okay. I'm just, you know what? I'm right there with livestock, ladies and gentlemen. And Brian Betroni's little head has very, very, he's already corrected me 3 times. He's told me he's been defiant and said he's not changing this.
5: I've
1: one
5: corrected you
1: thing.
5: One time.
1: And he has now called me as dumb as livestock.
5: One time I corrected
1: so,
5: you.
1: So, Lummy, yesterday I see New York Greg go out there.
6: Yeah.
1: And they just go crazy and they start hopping and getting all, you know, all really, really, really jovial, and they like really love him. And I think that you've lost your pecking order with the goats.
6: No, they'll listen to me. He just has to win them over with the you know, fruit and treats and things like that.
1: Are you kind of their sensei?
6: Oh yeah, like I sit there. If you go after the show, Brian will hear. I'll show him. I just stand there and they look at me, and you can hear them start saying, "Come here, come here." Come here.
5: Well, let's do a test, Bubba. Let's film Lummy and Greg going out there at the same time and see who they go to.
1: No, we can maybe do that Monday. Lummy, I have to go to the doctor. I have a 10:40 doctor's appointment today. And then tomorrow I got to shoot right to the track, because this is one of our biggest weekends of the track.
5: Your doctors can't do telemed for you?
1: No, they allow me to do telemed except once a year. So that this is the once a year where I got to go in for, you know, my checkup, and then they draw blood and, you know, do like
5: finger the bum.
1: I don't know that the guy is going to finger my bum. I hope not. My bum doesn't feel so good right now. I had a major explosion this morning. But I did clean it with a bidet, and then I went to the shower. So it's probably clean, but it feels a little blowed out. You know, like when you have a major, major BM?
5: Yes.
1: And it takes a while for your bum to kind of get back to its stock position.
5: Yeah.
1: Now, Brian, do you ever, I mean, like, I know you're going to probably make fun of me, but do you ever blow out your bum, like, when you really have an aggressive BM?
5: Oh, I think everybody does,
1: yeah.
5: Right?
1: You can kind of feel it, that it's kind of a little bit, would that be protracted?
5: Prolapse.
1: Okay. Oh. Protracted might be where it go when it goes back to resting position. I don't know.
5: Yeah.
1: I think mine is
5: that retracted, but I don't know.
1: I think I'm prolapsed right now. And if I was to get my prostate checked, you know, and you walk into the doctor's and you're prolapsed, he might like kind of think maybe something else is going on, you know? And I'm like, then you have to defend, you're like, listen, doc, I know you're getting ready to track my prostate. I'm a little prolapsed because I had a big BM before I got here. And then he's not going to want to do his job because you just BM'd, right?
5: That would be a cruel thing to do to your doctor, just go and then not wipe.
1: But here's the thing. Oh, my God.
6: That's a dick move.
1: I am so, and I hate to say, this is a horrible pun, but I'm so anal retentive with regards to like
5: cleanliness
1: yeah, down there.
5: I'm right there with you. I could never do it, but it is a hilarious idea.
1: I have a bidet and I blow it all off with that. And then I come in with the Hazel Witch Preparation 8 wipes. I don't flush those, but because there's nothing on, like when I wipe, there's literally nothing there. There's not, maybe a little bit of blood because I pushed too hard, but just very, like.
5: I know I'm done when there's blood on the toilet paper.
1: I mean, it's, my bum is clean. My bum, I'm very, very conscious of my bum. Because I can feel it back there, whether it's swampy or, you know. And then my biggest anxiety, Lummy, is, you know, when outside of my home, I don't have a bidet. So when I went and stayed with Larry for 4 days and I had to really wipe like the average human being that doesn't have a bidet to clean it all up, I felt as if...
5: You felt dirty.
1: Well, I take a shower right after.
6: Well, couldn't you travel with your bidet?
1: No.
6: Aren't those little those ones that you got from your sister portable?
1: No, yeah, I'm not... Yes, but no.
5: You have a portable bidet?
1: No, I don't, Brian. It's permanent. It's just not, you know... It's one that you add to your toilet.
5: My carry-on item.
1: Mr. Clem, I know that all your fluids are under 4 ounces, but we aren't quite familiar with this bidet contraption. Well, you know, I got to have it when I no. So here's the deal. You can buy a toilet.
5: Up to the sink in the airplane toilet.
1: You can buy a toilet that comes equipped stock with a bidet, or you can, I think, what's it called? The Tushy?
6: Yeah, the Tushy.
1: My sister bought me a Tushy, which is an add-on to your existing toilet. And as much as you want to clown it, I'm not clowning it.
5: We're having a good time with it. You didn't think clowning it.
1: All right, so here's the deal.
5: You're sensitive today.
1: My sister told me, like, it's an absolute game changer. And for a year, it sat in a box. And I'm like, I'm not. Finally, I think Big Red hooked it up at the old studios.
6: Yes, he did.
1: And he hooked it up. And then I swear by it. Like, Brian, you don't have one, do you?
5: No, I don't have a bidet.
1: I'm telling you right now. Lummy, I might put one here in the... But, Brian, you probably strategically...
5: I've used a bidet. I'm familiar with them. If you go to Japan, that's the even 15 years ago or 10 years ago when I was there, they had them everywhere. Like the hotel rooms, heated toilet.
1: They're so nice.
5: They play music. I mean, it's a whole thing.
1: It's a whole rigmarole doing a deal. So anyway, listen, I had as within this 2026 calendar year that we've lived here, we have experienced, when we first moved here in December, Lummy, the person that lived here before us was some Russian dude. And he was stealing electric from Withakuchi. Now, like, he was stealing electric. So when I call the electric company that provides electric to this particular area where I live in Wesley Chapel, it is Withakuchi. Now,
5: With a Lakuchi.
1: Thank you. Thank you for the correction on that. I want to continue to sound and look stupid. So, I had Duke Energy for like 18 to 20 years when I lived in Pinellas, and then went over in Tampa, I had Tico, and now I have Withalacoochee. And so, when we first got here, Lummy, I wanted, you know, we have that big green box, and it provides the power to the property. Well, I wanted to, you know, have one leg go into here, the studios, and then the other leg go to the house, and, you know, the Bubba Radio Network pay for this electric bill, and then, you know, Erica would pay for the home electric bill. So I wanted to split the service, because when we got here, it was just all 1 meter, and we wanted to split the meter. So when we first got here in December, I called with the Coochie Power, and they came out here, and they're like, the person that lived here before you guys was stealing power. They bypassed the meter and directly wired it into the, and so thank you for coming out, because we would have never known, you know, that you were stealing power, because we don't really have a way other than, you know, absorbent, you know, power bills, you know, for us to regulate. So thank you. And we're like, oh, I'm like, okay, I don't want to be stealing power. Can you guys just, you know, run a leg to the garage and then run a leg to the house? So, the house leg had already been ran, so they didn't have to run, you know, redo that one, Lummy. That had been ran, and it's, you know, the power box is over there by, you know, over there.
6: Yeah.
1: Over there, and then it had, so they ran, they didn't touch the house one, and then they ran a new one to the to the garage here where the studios are, and put a meter on there, and then put a, and then redid my meter on my home, and we're good. No problem. With the Coochie, the best electric company ever. I met a couple dudes, took their phone numbers down in case I had an emergency, whole nine yards. So I wait. Me and Erica wake up yesterday at 3:30. So that's when my alarm goes off. Well, let me, I have a mini split air conditioning unit in my bedroom, so I can get it extra cold. I can get my bedroom down to 61 at night. Wow. 61, it's the best. Oh my God. And so I wake up at 3:30 and I'm hot. My bedroom's like 76 degrees. I'm like, what? And my mini split says PF. Well, I looked up my make and model, and it means there was a
5: power failure.
1: Yeah. Well, I figured it was, and no lights are working. The house is completely dead. Well, then all of a sudden the kitchen lights, which were dead, start flickering like you're in a haunted house. Like, half dim, like they all had dimmers on them, and the microwave won't run, the refrigerator won't run, but the lights are flickering like as almost you're in a haunted house. I'm like, man, this doesn't seem right. Like, how can your lights, how can you get, like, what's going on around here? So I have an electrician friend, not going to mention who it was, and I called him over here, and let me, while we were on the air, he diagnosed what it was. He's like, listen, the leg going in, you got two legs of power going into your house. One of them's running 122, which I guess is the right number. The other one's registering 38. So the transmission line that goes from the green box to your house is probably been severed in some way, shape, or form. I'm like, well, we haven't been digging. We haven't dug anything. We haven't. You know, there hasn't been like nothing that's been flooded out or not, you know, the area from the power box to the home, nothing. We haven't had anything. So Erica calls with the Coochie Power, and I'm not kidding you, within 9 minutes they got a truck out here, and they send, and I got on my screen right now, Lummy, and I posted it on my Facebook. They send these guys out, and this guy's name was Jim. He drove the big bucket truck. This was his worker named Woody. And then these were the two supervisors, Nate and Glenn. And they come out here, Lummy, and they got this sonar device that they go, you know, and it shows you exactly where the line is severed. And then they make Woody, this guy here, he digs the hole where the line is severed. And within 30 minutes, and you know what happened?
6: What?
1: A tree root, which was the size of a log, which was like this big, a tree root from one of the trees had, you know, eventually severed the line, or made the line so that it was not whole and it was just hanging on by fibers, which was causing the power, you know, to be intermittent to, you know, very low voltage into the house. And so within 30 minutes they had this thing fixed, and I cannot think with the Coochie Power for, I mean, that's a major deal when you have your main transmission line to your house that's been severed. That's a major deal. Like, you had to dig it all up. You got to then splice it and deal with all this power and stuff. And let me, I was out there and they actually gave me a commemorative with the Coochie hard hat.
5: Did you do?
1: Look. Look, yes.
6: You got the supervisor helmet.
1: Yeah, and I actually, I got a, yeah, the supervisor helmet. Now, I have, Lummy, I was talking to the guys, and I did figure out that if you're a brown shirt with a coochie guy, you're a supervisor. Oh.
6: So is this going to lead?
1: Just fell down.
6: Is this going to lead into the next Bubba Army merchandise?
1: What do you mean,
6: Bubba Army hard hat?
1: We had hard hats.
6: Did we?
1: Yeah, we had hard hats back in the day. No, because hard hats usually are assigned or given by the company, and they have through their insurance and OSHA. They got a they get an approved. My hard hat may not be from the company that is backing the hard hats that that with the coochie buys. Brian, you agree? Like, that's all probably done internally, and they have a whole hard hat division that picks the best hard hat and is OSHA approved, and you can only wear one of their hard hats for insurance purposes, because if you're wearing a knockoff Bubba Army hard hat, it may not have the protection. Like, if you look at their hard hats, I mean, they got the adjustable band in there, and then they got this neat little visor for the sun.
6: Oh, nice.
1: As you can see on my Facebook posting, I'm wearing my hard hat at that time with Woody, Jim, Nate, and Glenn. But I will tell you, man, I've had... I look like what?
5: A special needs kid. Just excited to be out there with the power workers.
1: I was actually barking out some orders to Erica, and she caught me with my mouth open. Yeah. Yes, indeed, I do look special needs.
5: I'm happy. The power company.
1: I'm at the power company. Can you guys show me how to dig a hole? Bubba likes digging holes.
5: Can I go up in the bucket?
1: Brian, here's the embarrassing thing is I did ask to go in the bucket. So, Jim, the guy to my left. The guy that's putting his arm around me, his name's Jim, James, and he was the one driving the power bucket truck, and I did say, Jim, can I get up in that bucket?
6: Did he say no?
1: No, he goes, no, we
5: I run a grader at my track, Jim. No. You can trust me. I know how to run hard equipment. So,
1: this guy stepped in right here. He was kind of the boss. These two guys were Nate and Glenn. These were the two boss. Lummy, if you got a brown shirt on and you work at Withacoochee, you're a boss man.
6: Yeah.
1: And then the blue shirt guys are the worker bees, okay?
6: Well, you can see
1: who's sweaty, yeah. Right? So this guy said, nope, you can't be getting in that bucket truck. Nuh-uh. We're real strict about who gets in those bucket trucks. And I'm like, I was just kidding.
5: Please.
1: I don't want to go in the bucket truck. But
5: you weren't kidding. You would have gone right on up if it said yes.
1: I could have picked a different picture. I just picked this one. But it does have my mouth open. Everybody else that works with Acoochee Power looks like normal men. I look like a special needs guy. With a hard hat on, and then I'm holding my actual black cap.
5: But if it makes your hands look like kind of tizzy too.
1: Yeah. God. Woo. Well, anyway,
5: I love that photo.
1: If you'd like to go to my Facebook and see the Bubba special needs pic with four ass kicking with the coochie dudes, Glenn and James and Woody
5: and
1: Nate Dog. These guys, I had a major breach in my main transmission line that was breached by a root. And my first electrical guy, Lummy, that got here like at 8:30 and diagnosed it. So I knew what to tell the Withacoochee guys. He was like, man, if this can ruin all of your appliances.
6: Oh,
1: like, Brian, like...
5: Yeah, because surges, right?
1: Right. Well,
5: burn out the circuit boards.
1: Well, because they're used to getting a full 120 volts or 240 volts, like basically, your major appliances run on 240. He goes, if they're only getting 35-40, they're running like a quarter of the power they need, so they won't cycle up, and you'll probably end up, like you said, Brian, burning out the circuit board because it's not equipped to run on that low power. So, they turned off when he was here, he turned off the power to my entire house so that my air and everything wasn't struggling to try to start itself, because the air unit wouldn't even start itself. You'd hear it trying, but it wouldn't. So anyway, on my Facebook, which is at the Bubba Army, I took a picture. Yes, I do look like special needs. Brian, thank you for bringing that up.
5: I'm sorry. I know I got off to a bad start this morning, and that doesn't make it any better.
1: You're killing me.
5: So, hey, I got to ask you a couple more questions. Did you send them home with a Bubba Army merch package?
1: Absolutely.
5: Absolutely.
1: Every one of them got cologne, a beanie, a regular hat, t-shirts for those that we had, koozies.
6: Stickers?
1: Stickers, the cheapy sunglasses. Flip flops. I mean, I loaded them up. I really did.
5: And then, do you know when you'll really love with a Lacucci? Is at the end of their fiscal year when they send you
1: a check.
5: Yeah. Because they're a co-op, so they're owned by the customers.
1: Isn't that great though?
5: Yeah.
1: Erica has always had with a Lacucci, right? When she lived in Santa Ana, and then with her dad's property and her son's property, and do you know she gets like. $750 check back.
5: Yeah, the longer you live there, the more you get back.
1: And the longer you've been a customer or something like that.
5: Yeah. The longer you've been
1: a customer. Her rebate check at the end of the year is damn near $1,000. I'm like, what? When I was paying, you know, when I was living in Tierra Verde with Duke, you know, and my house, listen, my power bill back in my big house, it was $1,400 a month.
5: Oof.
1: I mean, I had five.
5: We're keeping that place at 61.
1: Well, yeah. But I'm like, hold on. When we were dating back then, she's like, oh yeah, I got a $768 check from with the Lacucci. I'm like, what? She goes, yeah, my power, you know. I'm like,
5: I'm gonna need you to sign that over to me.
1: Yeah, I need that immediately. So yeah, are they the only power company around?
6: There's like they're five the only or six co-op in Florida.
1: No, I mean, Tico doesn't do that.
6: No. Tico
1: might be the worst.
6: They are.
1: Tico is a bunch of dicks.
5: No, Duke's worse than Tico.
6: No, okay, Tico got bought out, and they keep getting worse.
5: They're getting worse, but Duke has been the worst.
1: Well, with the Lacucci guys told me that the average home, and I don't know what I'm talking. Listen, I'm not an electrician. As you can see, I took a special needs picture with some guys that really are know a lot about electric. This electric is their job. They're linemen and all that kind of deal. Supposedly, Lummy, that with the Lacucci. The wattage that comes into your home, everybody's home, and with an Lacucci is $14,400.
5: That's shocking.
1: Whereas most major power companies, it's only like 7,500 watts that come into your home. And if you have a higher wattage into your home, it lowers the amperage and makes it more efficient. So, I mean, somebody can chin check me on that, but the with of the Lacucci guys told me that, you know, every one of their residential places, that you, there's 14,000, like 14,400 coming into your home, as compared to most power companies have it at like 7,500. And they had some reasoning behind it back in the day, but more power coming into your home means less amperage, means more efficiency.
5: With Lacucci Electric, more power to you.
1: There you go. Double the power. So anyway, thank you, with the Lacucci. I'm a huge. Lummy, they had a crew here probably faster than I could have had an ambulance.
5: If you're gonna have a heart attack, you're calling with the Lacucci.
1: If I'm having a medical episode, I'm calling Nate and Glenn and Woody and Jim and with the Lacucci and because they will
5: bring
1: get
5: the
1: here.
5: Paddles.
1: They'll get here. They might be able to shock me back to power than to life than the ambulance. I literally, Erica called the emergency. Line, and there was a guy here, Jim, in the truck with the bucket truck, and Woody. No, I think actually, I think that Glenn got here first, the supervisor, and about, I'm not kidding you, 7 minutes.
6: That's really
1: seven wow. minutes. I'm like, where's the substation? Are you guys literally down the road? He goes, no, I was on a call about 3 miles from here, and the dispatch, you know, gave your address, and I'd be like, I got it. So, yeah, they were here in 7 minutes.
6: Dukey, call them for a problem. They'll be there in about a day.
5: Seven days.
6: Yeah.
1: You call Duke on Monday, they might get there on Wednesday.
6: Yeah, exactly.
1: And Antico may get there in a week.
6: Yeah, whenever they get around to it.
1: Brian is probably one of the most knowledgeable overall sports guys I know. I mean, he knows MMA. I could have an MMA guy, a UFC top 10 guy on. And I've kind of lost touch with UFC. Brian would know everything about this guy. You know, I could have a golf guy on. Brian would know everything about golf.
5: Did you watch the President's Cup this weekend?
1: No, I did not.
5: It was exciting.
1: The only thing I think, Brian, you might be a little bit lacking would be racing. I don't think you're big on racing.
5: Yeah, not huge.
1: Yeah.
5: Not huge.
1: But baseball, hockey, football, college, you know, golf, MMA. Brian's pretty much up to speed on it. So my first question is this, Brian. I think tonight's the Lightning opener against the Rangers in New York.
5: No.
1: Nope.
5: Oh, yeah, no, yeah, yeah, yeah. I'm sorry. Yeah, tonight is the Lightning opener against the Rangers.
1: You better profusely apologize to me.
5: No, I was thinking about the home. I thought we were talking about what we were talking about earlier, which was the home opener.
1: I said tonight's the Lightning opener
5: in New York. No, I know. I screwed that up.
1: Thank you. See, it'd be nice when you occasionally...
5: But see, I won't be on it for an hour and a half like
1: I'm not going to be. We're going to move right on.
5: No, no, I'm saying,
1: My question to you is, then Saturday they open up home. So, and then Saturday...
5: Against the Capitals.
1: Saturday might represent something that may have never been done in the history of Tampa sports. And we'll get into that momentarily. But my question to you with regards to the Lightning, they open up tonight in New York. Is Hedman back? Is he full roster? Is he full participation? You know, I know they had three or four exhibition games or preseason games. Did he participate in any of those? Do you have a report on Hedman?
5: I believe he's back and ready to go for the season.
1: Did he play any preseason?
5: Yes.
1: Okay. So,
5: yeah, 19 and a half minutes in the real game.
6: He said he's looking forward to putting last season in the behind him.
1: Yeah, well, we are too, my friend. So they open up. So Saturday, we got the Lightning. They have a home opener at, what is that, GameBridge, Game Financial, Bridge,
5: Benchmark.
1: Benchmark.
5: Arena.
1: Yeah, I'm just going to call it the Ice Palace, just refer back to the regular deal, or Amalie Arena. Why did Amalie give up rights? Get too expensive?
5: Yeah, they got everything they could out of it. You know?
1: They usually get sweetheart deals like that first deal.
5: Yeah. I mean, how much motor oil do you think they were selling because they had their name on an arena in Tampa?
1: So, you know, they open up Saturday at home in Tampa. Also, the USF Bulls college football team is playing a home game at Raymond James Stadium in Tampa.
5: At 7:30 against Temple.
1: And what's the hockey?
5: 7 p.m.
1: So 7 o'clock for Lightning, 7:30 for the USF Bulls. Then across the bridge in St. Pete is probably the sexy... arguably the sexiest game of all, and that is the ALCS... And that is
5: Rays versus Yankees.
1: Yankees took two in a row against the Red Sox. Looked like
5: juggernauts.
1: They looked, I think they put up 9 runs in both games or something like that. I mean, they looked tough. So the Yankees invade St. Petersburg and the Trop.
5: 6:30 p.m.
1: 6:30. So you got, if you're going to go chronologically, you got what? The Rays start first at 6:30.
5: Yep. Then
1: the 7:05 Lightning. And then the 7:30 USF Bulls.
5: And then also 7:30 Tampa Rowdies in St. Pete.
1: Oh, my God. I'm glad I don't live over there anymore.
5: Yeah.
1: And then Sunday, the NFL and the Bucks are hosting the Packers. I think it's a 1 o'clock kickoff.
5: And you'll be in the Diaco box, right?
1: No, hell no.
5: Why not?
1: No.
6: Man, it's good that the Packers don't know how to run because that turf is going to be horrible.
1: Oh, yeah. Thank God.
6: It's going to supposed to rain all night.
1: Now, let me, USF. Brian, either one of you, we have a huge race. This Saturday night at Ocala Speedway, but I was on the phone with Tom Bean yesterday, and it's like 80% rain on Friday and 85% on Saturday. So, like, you know, rain doesn't affect the Lightning. Rain doesn't affect, you know, the Rays. Rain does affect, you know, what's played at Ray J, and rain affects our dirt track more than anything. Like,
5: yeah,
1: you know,
5: they're saying between 5 p.m. and 10 p.m., it's like 75% chance of thunderstorms. So here, the USF game may not even be happening.
1: Right. They have that 8-mile lightning strike rule they got, you know. So anyway, then Sunday, the Packers. You know, the Packers have had 3 away games. Meanwhile, I think the Bucks have had 3 home games. Have they not?
6: This will be their third.
1: What the hell?
5: It goes that way sometimes,
1: God.
5: Bucks.
6: Yeah, the NFL is smart. They put Tampa to have all their home games when it's the hottest part.
1: Right.
6: You know.
1: Meanwhile, they they usually put the Packers on the road during the last part of the year because it's brutal in Lambeau. So
5: they're on the road the last 2 weeks, but they're home. They're home 4 of the last 5 weeks of the season.
1: So they're going to need it. Maybe when they get Micah apart. By the way, the Packers have signed 5 offensive linemen in the last 3 or 4 days, and these are all guys like that are 12 to 14 year veterans that at one time were really good linemen, but I think they've been all sent to pasture. And that the Packers have, you know, quickie signed 2 guards and I think a tackle, maybe another dude. And I mean, they are probably the worst team in the league.
5: No.
1: What's the early line on Bucks Pack Sunday?
6: I think the Packers are favored.
1: The Packers ran the ball 8 times.
5: Packers are laying 3.5.
6: Yeah.
1: That's just because you guys got your backup. And you know, I don't even know. The Packers are the worst. And here's the problem. Before you fire LaFleur and before you fire Gutekunst, which is exactly... The general manager is to be blamed for the Packers' woes. I'm just telling you that right now. He's horrible. I think LaFleur needs to relinquish calling plays. I really think that a coach that calls the plays from the sideline is at a disadvantage because the guy that's up in the box can see the field and how things are developing better.
5: Sean Payton gave it up, and he's a total control freak jerk.
1: Thank you. And has more success than Matt LaFleur.
5: Yes.
1: So if you got Sean Payton giving it up and a Super Bowl champion, right? No, Super Bowl participant. I don't think he ever won it. He did?
6: He won with the Saints.
1: That's right. The Saints did won. They pulled one out of their ass in like, what, 13, 12, something like that? 9?
6: Yeah, it was 07 maybe, I think, with Drew Brees.
1: But Sean Payton, a very established NFL coach, probably will be a Hall of Famer. I mean, would you not say, Brian, that Sean Payton will probably be a Hall of Fame coach?
5: Yeah. He's got that whole, bounty gate hanging over his head.
1: Yeah, that's true.
5: But probably we'll get in.
1: I got some things hanging over my head, which will probably...
5: That's kept you out of the Radio Hall of Fame.
1: You're right, and I'll probably never be put in, unless I die, and then I get put in when I die.
5: You're going to die.
1: Yeah.
5: yeah, true. Not unless you die.
1: Trying like to prolong that as quick as I can, as long as I can. So, that being said... Brian, as you say, if I'm going to enjoy the game from and probably most every Packer fan out there, if they had an opportunity to go to a luxury box, catered food, air conditioning, VIP parking, they would go like, oh my God, yeah.
5: Yeah, why aren't you going?
1: Because I just don't want to deal with the nonsense.
6: Don't blame you.
5: You don't like leaving the house?
1: No,
5: you're shut in?
1: No, I'm...
6: Why are you going to go watch a crappy
1: Brian,
6: team?
1: Brian, I'm leaving the house Friday at 10 o'clock, and I won't get back till Saturday at 1 in the morning.
5: Yeah, but you're going to your track. It's essentially your house.
1: Yeah, but when you say outside touching grass, I'm outside in Ocala probably 12 to 14 hours a day. Like, I'll get there. I'll get to Ocala at 11:30 on Friday, and I will not... go inside my RV until probably 8 o'clock. So I'll spend a good, 9 or 10 hours completely outside, never going inside. And then I wake up at sunrise on Saturday, and I'll be on the track from 8 a.m. till 6:30. Nonstop, till, pack, water, grade, till, pack, water, grade.
5: Well, you're not going to be doing any of that.
1: Till, pack, water, grade.
5: You're not running this weekend.
1: Sheep's foot. Pack, water, grade.
5: Is Ocala supposed to get the same weather?
1: Yeah, worse.
5: Yeah, forget
1: I think it's
5: about
1: worse.
5: It. Cancel Christmas.
1: So we may be canceling on Friday just to save the racers the pain in the ass of having to load everything up. Because if we get hit Friday as hard as I think we're supposed to get hit, I can't, it comes apart where your track gets so wet that you can't dry it. And then when the next day is overcast and raining, you need wind and sun to dry your track, and you're not getting that, so you're done. So it's one of our biggest races of the year, and I would say that it's probably 50-50 at best as to whether we get it in or not. So, but anyway, Brian, I am out. I'm probably outside more than you are.
5: Yeah.
1: I'm probably, so you try to call me an inside dog.
5: No, I'm just saying you're not interacting with anybody.
1: Shut in, Clem. So hold on, because you're not interacting with somebody doesn't mean you're not outside. You said touching grass. I probably touch more dirt and grass than you've ever, on a weekend, than you do for an entire month.
5: I don't have a racetrack to till.
1: How much do you go outside?
5: A lot. I mean, I'm out with my daughter. We go for bike rides. We take the dog out. I mean, I'm out a bunch. I'm not out 14 hours like you, slaving away in the field.
1: So you are wrong by saying that I'm a shut-in, because I'm not.
6: Yeah.
1: He was not
6: cutting his grass on Monday.
5: Cutting your own grass doesn't really count as going out and interacting with the world.
1: I don't want to interact with the world.
5: I know. That makes you a shut-in.
1: No. I'm outside. I just don't want to deal with anybody.
5: Yes.
1: That doesn't make you a shut-in means you stay home, inside, and with nature. You're not doing anything with nature. Meanwhile, I'm practically a nature hunter, if you will.
6: Yeah, you're out there.
1: So, Brian, if you were a Packer fan, would you be going? And because the Diakos,
5: I would go to hang out with my friends, because you're friends with the Diakos.
1: I see them, you know.
5: No, you see them for a couple hours during the show, doing the show, you know, and that's it. You're asking me, if it were me, I would go because one, the Packers don't come here often. Not every year.
1: They actually do.
5: It's like every 4 years, right?
1: Yeah.
5: Yeah. Number two, it's your friends. Number three, it's a luxury box. It's not like you're down there mixing and mingling it with Nate Dogg and the G-Child.
1: Hold on. With the 300-level guys.
5: Yeah.
1: Right?
5: Yeah.
1: The guys that are on the visitor side at the top row that are getting their absolute faces sunburned off.
5: Yes.
1: Those guys?
5: Yep. Yeah.
1: Because the sun goes from, you know, the Bucks to the... You know, the sun doesn't set. I think the people on the opposing side of Ray J, they're in the sun almost the entire game.
6: The 300 level are the 100 level are the 200 level. Usually by the end of the third quarter, might get
1: some shade.
6: Yeah,
1: but you're done burned up at that point.
6: Yeah, you're right? Toast.
1: Drunk and burned up.
6: Yeah,
1: yeah. So anyway, Brian, are you out of all of the game? I think you said you're going to Saturday's Rays game.
5: Yeah, I'm going to the Rays game with my daughter.
1: What kind of seats?
5: We're right on. So there's a couple, like a cutout in section 140 that has like rows of.
1: Well, you're gonna have to tell us where 140 is.
5: So it's on the right field foul line.
1: Oh, like where that one kind of blooped over against
5: the opposite side, though, the right field.
1: Oh, the right field. Okay, yeah that's left. So right. So that's actually a pretty shallow porch. There's some dingers that go there,
5: yeah,
1: right?
5: Yeah, well, we would be on the foul side of that pole, but we have our own little row, which is cool. There's nobody else in our row. It's a two-seat row.
1: Is it pretty good seats?
5: Yeah, they're decent. I mean, it's good enough. I mean, you know, for the prices
1: now,
5: that they were.
1: Have you ever sat in the home plate club before?
5: Yeah, I've sat there a couple of times. My buddy used to have tickets. It is nice. And I've sat up in the... It was the Whitney Bank Club at the time, I think, or whatever.
1: I think nothing beats the home plate club, especially when you get those two twin chicks. There's two girl women that are twins, and they have worked that home plate VIP area since, I think, day one of the race.
5: Yeah, and they're hustlers, man.
1: Yeah. Oh, yeah. So when I sat there, I'd give them like a $20 bill. And boy, like just right at the start, like I'd get like some popcorn and a Diet Coke, and I'd give them a $20 bill. Man, they're on it.
5: Keep it coming.
1: Keep it, and they would. They keep. You want Bubba? You want a chili dog? Yeah, I'd have a chili dog.
5: Make a chili dog across your chest.
1: Man, you really put me in a bad light.
5: No, that's a good one.
1: A chili dog across the chest when I'm just trying to eat a normal chili dog and give a girl a good tip, and you instantaneously got to make it creepy.
5: Well, I'll give her the tip when you give her the whole wiener.
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1: Johnny K. to steal Swingin' Madman. $1.50 for Strictly Babyface. Thank you, Mr. Valparaiso. We love you, Johnny K. We'll see you in at BARP in January. January 14th, 15th, and 16th. Thursday night, we'll be at the Covington Farm Barn for a cookout, hog roast. That Big Red and his, and I think Johnny K. and a bunch of other guys will be helping Big Red prepare that deal. I think Lemmy Clearwater Egg and Poultry will help us be sponsoring that.
2: Oh, good.
1: And then Friday night, we'll do Bubba 199 here. I'll have a tent out back. The house will be closed, but everybody can have traipse around everything else, parking out front. And then Saturday night for the festivities, back to the Covington Farm Barn. We're going to have a sound system and just the Hall of Fame ceremonies. Everybody will get your watch. And it's going to be really a whole different vibe than what we're used to. We're used to being in...
3: It's black tie, right?
1: No, it's not black tie. It's whatever you want to
3: wear. Black tie optional?
1: Yes, you could. You could wear a black tie, sure.
3: You got to remember to invite 25 Cent.
1: I'm going to invite 25 Cent. Now, when you filled in for those couple days, what ended up being Jabberjaw's situation? Because I was excited that she was cool.
3: She was sick.
1: Okay. Because I didn't know if I could reach out to her and say hi and potentially have her, you know, do a show or, you know, appear on the show or, you know, do a State of the Jabberjaw or just, you know, I know that there was a time where she was really upset with me and that upset me that she was upset with me, but I always have so much respect for her. She was one of my best all-time producers. Did you get a sense that she was okay with me?
3: Yeah. I mean, she had agreed to come on. She said she, you know, looked fondly on her days back in radio, and so I didn't get the sense that she canceled because she didn't want to
1: show. Can you ask her if you can forward her contact information to me?
3: Yeah.
1: Will you ask her that? Say, hey, listen, sure. Bubba inquired about speaking with you. I'd love to have you on the show. He hopes there's no hard feelings. You know what to say. I'm not telling you what to say. Usually you're telling me what to say.
3: Exactly.
1: I'm sorry.
3: It's okay.
1: Brian pulled a 209 out last night on his bowling deal. Actually, a very rare occurrence where he bowled better than his wife. Usually his wife's a better bowler than him, yeah. But she had a bad night.
3: She had a rough night. She couldn't get in. She bowled a 147 her first game.
1: Does that piss her off?
3: Oh, she was not in a good mood.
1: Really?
3: Yeah. She's competitive.
1: Do you guys ride together?
3: Sometimes we do. We got our in-laws in town, so they rode with us. So I rode with my brother-in-law, and she rode with her sister.
1: Not the mother-in-law.
3: She showed up, but luckily she showed up on her own.
1: Now, when you guys, because I know the ongoing rib is the fact that you do not care for her mother, your mother-in-law. She lived with you for years. You actually...
3: Well, my wife likes her less than I do now, so that's
1: really
3: good. Yeah.
1: So, for real.
3: Yeah, for real.
1: So, anyway, there's a little bit of heat there for whatever reason, and I think you bought her a condo to get her out of your house.
3: Yeah.
1: So, when you do have interactions with her, like last night when she came to bowling, how does that go? Are you just respectful, or do you chit-chat her up?
3: I'm still respectful. I'm pleasant.
1: Have she heard any of your on-air spewings of her nonsense?
3: No. Mm.
1: So Brian bowled a 209, 150, and 170. That's a pretty good three.
2: Maybe that's
1: game.
2: Why he bowled so well, because she was there.
1: Yeah,
3: she inspired.
1: She makes
3: me.
1: You mad. 18, you're like,
2: 19 miles an hour.
1: I'm gonna beat her daughter. Now, how does that conversation go when normally your wife beats you and you end up having a better three-game set than her?
3: I'm not going to gloat when she struggled. If I ever beat her because she bowled well and I bowled well, then I would probably rib her or needle her a little bit. But when she's out there bowling literally the lowest game she's bowled that I've seen her bowl in three seasons of bowling, I'm not going to be like, I kicked your ass.
1: No, I would never expect that. No, that's not going to ever work well.
3: But,
1: are you comforting? Be like, hey, hon, you know.
3: No. I'll tease her still. Not tease her. I encourage her. I know what to do. It just, I feel it out based on the night. Yeah.
1: It's a case by case deal.
3: Yeah, it's a case by case basis.
1: Right. Exactly.
3: I got to get a feel for how her day's gone. You know, they're women. They're complicated.
1: Yeah. And you know, here's the thing, man. Women are so not like us. We just are different. And us men come in different shapes and sizes. And I'm not saying anything bad about the great women that one, listen to the program, or two, Bubba Army, you're married to. I'm not speaking illy of women, but they're fundamentally just wired different than we are.
3: Yeah.
1: Like what we don't think is a big deal, they think is a big deal.
3: Oh, they get way over emotional and way inside their own heads and overthink everything. And it's got to be a miserable existence.
1: They're kind of knee jerky. Like they don't have the ability to calm it down and kind of look a little bit towards a larger picture at times. But here's the deal. We deal with it because we have to get what they're giving us. Like we are addicted, no pun intended. We're addicted to the vag. I mean, like that's what. If we weren't addicted to the vag, we probably wouldn't even talk to chicks. Because I get along far better with my guys than I do with chicks.
3: Yeah.
1: Chicks irritate me sometimes. But I only deal with them because they got the vag.
3: You're lucky you got big knockers.
1: I'm just saying. I mean, like,
3: I'd punch you right in the face.
1: I love Erica to death. I love her. She's by far the best woman I've ever thought about being. Like, she's, like, I love her. But she's got a little... She's got some crazy in her, and every chick's got that crazy. Whether they can suppress their crazy or not, they got that crazy in them.
3: Every woman's got some Clancy in them. Is that what you're saying?
1: Every woman's got a little Lizzie Borden with a Clancy kicker. I'm just telling you. Have you seen the Lizzie Borden special on Netflix?
3: Special? You mean like movie?
1: The eight part series of
3: But it's not like anything close to like a docuseries,
1: well,
3: right?
1: Well, here's the deal. Me and Pete, that gets released today at 10 o'clock. Pete actually went back and looked at all the court proceedings and all the newspaper clippings and all the historical stuff that's been written down and the truth of how the Lizzie Borden thing transpired, like how it really happened.
3: Yeah.
1: And man, did Netflix take a lot of liberties.
3: A lot of liberties. See, I won't watch those shows because they're stupid. It might as well just be a movie,
1: It might as well be fiction.
3: Right.
1: Like for instance, just fundamentally, Brian, if I could just give you a couple of high spots. Fundamentally, Lizzie Borden did not have a lesbian relationship with the maid, Maggie. She did not. In fact, factually, she hated Maggie, and she was absolutely the most meanest to Maggie the maid of anybody that lived into the home. That's factual. She hated Maggie. Maggie didn't have anything to do with the murders. Maggie was actually called as a state's witness to, you know, try to against Lizzie during the trial. But the Netflix, Brian, they got them involved in a love, romantic, lesbian, you know, like they got them involved in a relationship, whereas that never happened.
3: Yeah,
1: it never happened. And then there's just so many, like for instance, they have Lizzie Borden's father Andrew as a mortician who it only made caskets a certain length, and if you were taller than the casket, he cut your legs off. Well, in actuality, Lizzie Borden's dad was the president of the bank and owned the sawmill. And he was a carpenter and did make some caskets for the casket company, but he wasn't a mortician. He wasn't cutting people's legs off. Like, why would they, like, Brian, why do they do that? Like, when you have something that's so well documented and you can find the truth out, why would you take these, you know, she's a lesbian and Gabby helped her do it, or her dad cut off guys' legs, and And then another thing, all throughout the Netflix series, they had Maggie, the maid, Andrew, the dad, was blasting her and got her pregnant. That never happened. That never happened.
3: Because they gotta make it more interesting.
1: They gotta Hollywood it up. Yeah. They gotta Hollywood it up.
3: Absolutely.
1: So it's just like, so anyway, on today's Deadly Intentions podcast, go to Deadly Intentions Show on YouTube or go to our YouTube channel and it'll

0: here's how it really happened. And Brian, this, you'd love this because it's a legal wrangling. When she was put on trial, do you know who she hired to be her counsel, which is absolutely brilliant?
1: Jay Diaco.
0: No.
1: Oh.
0: No, she hired the former governor of Massachusetts that appointed the judge. Now, wouldn't that be an absolute disqualification by today's standards?
1: Yeah.
0: If you were the former governor that went into the legal, you know, the practice, you know, defense law afterwards, and you appointed the judge that's going to be, and at that time they were calling it the trial of the century because it was the biggest high profile trial. And the other odd thing about it is this: Massachusetts, the same state that just damn near cleared a woman of killing her three kids, actually let a woman that killed her mom and her stepmom and her father, they completely exonerated her. Completely. It was a 12-man jury, all men, all Protestant. She was Protestant. And the DA and the detectives and all the cops were all Irish Catholic. And back then, you know, they really... you really identified more with your person that aligns with you religiously more so than ever. Like today's world, I think, Brian, when you're on trial, like your religion doesn't ever come up. Like that's not a thing, right? Like when you're,
1: oh no, like when you can't come up,
0: like exactly, like yeah, during voir dire and things like that, you can't, I don't think that that's in play, right? You can't, no, ask a person their religious beliefs. And so she was Protestant. The 12 jurors were Protestant, and they all stick together, and the judge threw out all this evidence, and she walked. She basically walked, and at that time inherited what would be equivalent to about $12.5 million in today's money.
1: Well, I'm glad that you and Pete are finally getting to the bottom of it 130 years later.
0: No problem.
1: Get the truth.
0: I think you would appreciate it, as it has a lot of legal wranglings, my friend. Appreciate you trying to be negative.
1: I'm not being negative.
0: Pull the nose right up on this deal. I appreciate you, my friend. Lummy, let's talk about how you absolutely got bamboozled, as most men that have young children, and I'm sure Brian has done it a few times and probably put his foot down, as I did. I only took my kids when I had Tyler and Julia, and I think Tyler was like 5, maybe 4, and Julia was like 6, and we went to the Magic Kingdom. And we had dinner in Cinderella's castle, and we stayed at the Animal Kingdom, and our balcony had like giraffes and stuff like that. They got me for like $6,000 that weekend. It was it was just gouging at its finest. This was probably circa 08, 09, and I swore to Heather at the time, I said, we're never doing this again. Mm-mm. Yeah. Like, we can take my plane down the Bahamas and stay at the, what's that real fancy place?
1: There's two now, but at the time it was Atlantis.
0: I see. We can stay at Atlantis in a nice suite and spend less money than this nonsense. So yeah. Lummy got bamboozled into, and here's the thing. As a dad that lives in Florida, it's just kind of your duty to take your kid to Magic Kingdom.
2: Yeah.
0: You got to do it. You got
2: to
0: do it.
2: Well, like, we planned on going over there just to go to a resort, like an offshoot resort, which we did, which was a really nice resort.
1: And where'd you stay?
2: Bonnet Creek, the whatever it is, the Marriott.
1: The Marriott Bonnet Creek, yeah, that has like the pirate ship.
2: There's like 8 of them.
1: Yeah.
2: We were planning on doing that, and then we decided to surprise Walker for his 5th birthday. We were going to shoot over and try the Magic Kingdom.
0: Are you saying try to stay there or just try to attend the Magic Kingdom?
2: Oh, like, you know, like buy a ticket and go and right, go look on a, you know, on a weekday where it's so probably
0: you didn't
2: be
0: have,
2: busy.
0: You didn't Less have
2: busy.
0: Any of this pre-planned?
2: We talked about it, but Ashley, our big plan was about the resort.
0: All right, so you guys said, okay, we're definitely locking into the resort. Now, if we can swing over to the kingdom, we will, but we're locked into the resort.
2: Yeah, and then we kind of thought, you know, about Hollywood Studios was better, too, so we wanted that or Animal Kingdom. But we checked
1: Animal Kingdom's crap.
2: We checked the Magic Kingdom, and I'm telling you, man, I couldn't believe that my kid, by the time we got in there, how hot it was anyhow. It rained for about 3 minutes, humidity came out, and the only ride that was under an hour and a half was a Small World, and that was like 30 minutes. And so, you know, trying to talk Walker up into it, hey, you're going to like this ride. And one to 2 minutes
0: when realistically, Walker doesn't really like stuff that's new. He kind of is locked into his own little ritual, and if it's not Monster

0: truck, hockey, or going to the things that he's familiar with. Walker's not a big, you know, let me do something new kind of guy.
1: Like, oh, no, he's kind of gotten better on that. Oh,
0: okay.
1: It was 2 minutes onto the ride after sitting in line for 45 minutes. He turned to Ashley and said, "This ride sucks."
0: Oh, great.
1: And he goes, I didn't want to go on this ride.
0: That might have actually been the most sound decision of the entire weekend coming from a five-year-old because he pretty much knew it's a shakedown and it sucks. I wait 45 minutes for this ride. The ride lasts 3 minutes, and it really ain't that cool.
1: No, and then we went to the Dumbo ride. That was about an hour wait. He liked that ride. Then we did the
2: train
1: ride.
2: On a weekday in September?
1: Yep. Yeah.
0: Brian, let me ask you a question. Do they have line skipper passes for the Magic Kingdom?
2: Yeah, you can lightning lane it. I don't know if they're...
1: You have to book it now. So you have to book it ahead, and if it's sold out, you can't go, so it doesn't work. And you have
0: so you
1: got to
0: gotta be like Brian, man. You got to have it all laid out, use your points. Like, you know, Brian can go to the Magic Kingdom, have VIP white glove service, and it's just, you know, part of his Magic Kingdom Visa Chase American Express card.
2: Well, the real play is, if you're going to waste the money on a theme park, is you go to Universal Studios and you stay at one of their three top properties there. Like the Royal Pacific Hotel, and then
0: or the Hard Rock,
2: and that comes with a line skipper with express passes for the rides there, plus early admission.
0: Yeah, so if you just stay one night there,
2: now they took Hagrid's off of the express lane passes.
0: So now it's just a Hard Rock
2: Hagrid's is a ride.
0: Oh.
2: It's one of the Harry Potter roller coaster rides there.
0: Oh, but you can't have a line skipper.
2: You can't use the express pass there. Yeah. So you've got to get in early and go right to Hagrid's and then use your express pass on everything else.
0: So you get in the park. I think they open it up an hour earlier for the people that are staying on property then you go right to the Hagrid's. You probably now is there people sprinting to Hagrid's?
2: Yeah. You're gonna wait a half hour to 40 minutes for that ride, even with early admission.
0: What are you gonna
2: wait 2 hours?
0: I was gonna say, what are you gonna wait if you're just Johnny to get there at noon?
2: 2 hours.
0: And then how long's the ride last?
2: About 3 minutes. One and a half to two minutes.
0: It's almost like sex. You got to spend 2 hours at the bar lathering this chick up, you know, selling yourself the best you can. You finally get her to sleep with you, and it's about 4 or 5 minutes.
2: But I will say, unlike Small World, which is probably like sex for some women too, it Hagrid's is a fun ride.
1: Yeah, well, I mean, Hollywood, the next day, Hollywood Studios, I mean, it was an overall good trip. Hollywood
2: Slinky
1: Studios
2: Dog's a fun coaster.
0: What'd you spend, Lum?
2: Did you get on Slinky Dog?
1: No, we couldn't get the fast pass, and it was 3 hours wait. But Walker liked
0: Sounds
1: the
0: like you
1: should
0: have just stayed at the resort. Let Walker
1: well, that's
0: play
1: what we did
0: the
1: next day.
0: And just hang out.
1: Well, yeah, especially when we were 2.5 hours or 3 hours in, and Walker said, "Can we just go back to the resort and go in the pool?"
0: When the kid is telling the parents it's time to go, you know it's been a horrible day.
1: Yeah.
0: When the kid's like, "Oh my God, I want to see Mickey and I want to see Minnie and I want to see Goofy and I want to see Dumbo and I..." No, I want to go back to the pool, Mom and Dad.
1: Well, then we pulled up the nose at least on at Hollywood Studios because they actually had, it wasn't as bad in the mask, you know, where he calls them mascots, but all the people were out. So he was excited to at least see Mickey and Minnie and got to meet them or whatever. And that was good. But Magic
0: again.
1: Kingdom is just, I mean...
0: He would much rather go to the Raymond James Feld Entertainment Monster Truck Show or watch the Banana Savannah Bananas than probably go to the Magic Kingdom. I'm his spokesperson or he's my child, but I just bet that that's the way.
2: See, I got off easy because my daughter is not a big Disney kid. We took her during COVID when everything was cheap and the capacity was low.
0: And you were at that point able to get your one Disney experience.
2: Yeah, get them out of the way. Super cheap. I mean, it was like $40 to get into the park.
0: Now is Busch Gardens gone way downhill?
2: Way downhill. And they just fired their third park president since February of 2025. They fired him this week, and they're going, this is the downfall, they're going to a regional president now who's not going to be responsible for each individual park.
0: Meaning he's going to have a collection of parks that he's in charge of.
2: So the new guy that's running is going to be running
0: SeaWorld,
2: all of Orlando, all of Tampa, all the parks in the Aquatica. Adventure Island, not going to have a dedicated park president. The word on the street on the guy at Busch Gardens, I actually read this article yesterday, is that...
0: You mean the old guy?
2: The guy that got fired, the president of Busch Gardens Tampa, is that he was doing too good of a job. He had all the rides back open. He had spent too much money on making sure customer experience was improving. And
0: I had heard
2: Universal Park, not Universal Parks, I forget, United Parks is who owns them, was not happy with how much he had spent on fixing to the
0: resurrect
2: park up.
0: To resurrect it.
2: Yeah,
0: because I had heard, I know somebody that went there last weekend, and they were like, you know, it's actually kind of gotten a little bit better. Like the all the rides but one was open, and things were seemed to be a little bit more efficient and cleaner and like a little more user friendly. And it's because this president came in, probably spent some money and, you know, and some infrastructure and maybe got it back on track, but it was probably, you know, too much money, right? Like you said. And now they got a regional guy who won't be here boots on the ground every day, and that's when stuff really is going to go bad.
2: Yep. Yeah, yeah. The president that got fired was very present in the park, and you know, a lot of the pass holders had gotten to know him and were very excited about him being there. This is all from an article I read on online.
0: Yeah, they're done, right? I mean, they're done. Like, nobody wants to go to Busch Gardens, right?
2: I mean, Iron Gwazi is a cool ride.
0: I did hear that. My friend did tell me that Iron Gwazi was unbelievable, and that one that drops down was pretty
2: Falcon's Flight or Falcon's Fury.
0: Yeah, it was pretty cool. But
2: yeah,
0: other than
2: Tigris
0: that,
2: is kind of cool. Montu is always a good ride. They closed Kumba down, and they're supposedly going to bring a new ride in there that's going to be a bigger, better version of Kumba.
0: Think about Brian. How much do those rides cost? Like tens of millions of dollars?
2: Oh yeah. 40, 50 million, I think, for these giga coasters now they call them.
0: Yeah, I mean, just the infrastructure and the path and the
2: steel alone.
0: Yeah, exactly. Speaking of which, did you see where LeBron James, who is, you know, obviously went from the Lakers to the 76ers, from Los Angeles to Philly, you know, and was he playing? Isn't he playing on a league minimum deal? I think he is.
2: He's on a low deal. Yeah.
0: But he is, I guess, elected because there's more happening in New York City.
2: Yeah, veteran minimum.
0: I'm right again.
1: Yeah. 2 years, say $8 million or 7.9.
2: He's making $4 million a year, essentially.
1: Yeah.
0: Well,
2: down from $52 million a year.
0: I would be willing to say because
2: sounds like me.
0: Because Philly is an absolute asshole. I lived in Philly, and it was the most miserable time of my life.
2: Smells like piss there. In the summer.
0: It's not a good place. And I live there, and I'm sorry for you people that might be in love with Philadelphia, but I mean, I'm not a fan.
2: Filth.
0: And I lived there, so I can actually have a little bit, like, I'm not just saying because I lived there for, like 10 months, and it's the worst. Well, LeBron figured that out, and he wants to live in New York City, but in order to get to Philly to play his games, he has to supposedly helicopter. And there's these new stories out now as to how much his helicopter commute is going to cost to go to every home game.
3: $5 a gallon is bad. Wait till you actually hear how much LeBron James is paying to commute.
0: His commuter fee might be more than he makes.
2: The guy's worth $1.5 billion.
0: I know. So why would you
2: think he cares?
0: I know, but then
2: he's doing it for his legacy.
0: Okay.
3: From Philadelphia to New York daily, all because he wants to live in New York while playing for the Sixers. And this is a real story. Today at Sixers practice, reporters were interviewing Anthony Simons, and you could hear the helicopter going on outside. That was LeBron's ride back to New York. He already started the commute. At Media Day, he confirmed. He told ESPN he'll have his multiple residences splitting time between New York and Philadelphia. But why New York and how much will it cost? Well, he said the only reason he didn't sign with the Knicks is that they won the title in June and he didn't want to look like he was just chasing the ring. He said he had visions.
0: So, I mean, at this point, do you want to actually, do you want to live in a city or do you want to play for a team? Or in this case, I guess it would be both, right? Maybe he wants to live in New York City. But he wants to, and he doesn't want to play for the Knicks because they just won the championship. So you look like a Johnny, like you're a championship chaser. So you picked the 76ers, which, Ryan, you would know more than me. I think they're positioned. They were one of the better teams last. They made it to the Eastern Conference Finals, I think, didn't they?
2: Yeah, they were before that, but they lost, I think, to the Knicks.
0: Yeah.
2: And
1: yeah,
2: they were good. You know, their problem
0: is
2: going to be...
0: Does LeBron make them better?
2: It's debatable. I think he'll make them better when he's playing, and you know, he's not going to get a ton of minutes. They got a good young core. Sometimes,
0: so hold on, you're going to say that he may not be a starter?
2: No, he'll start for them,
0: but not he won't get.
2: But I don't think he's going to play more than like 25 minutes a game.
0: Wow,
2: because
3: he's finishing.
2: Yeah, they've got a good bench
3: in the Garden, so there was always that allure of New York. So how much are these helicopters anyway? Now, before we continue, make sure you...
0: Man, I if I'm a famous basketball player, and the first thing that comes to mind when you think of helicopters and basketball players is Kobe Bryant.
2: Yeah, but there's no fog and mountains that he can collide
0: into. You're right. There's the terrain's far different.
2: Yeah.
3: Drop me a follow if you like the business and culture of sports. So here's what it costs. 95 miles, about 45 minutes in the air. The Athletic's Fred Katz reported that the flight runs roughly $4,000 each way, $8,000 round trip just to go to work. 41 home games puts them around $328,000, and practices are in Camden, New Jersey, so add those in, and you're talking about $500,000. Now, here's the part that makes it kind of funny. LeBron is making $3.8 million this season on the court. There's a lot more off, but it is the veteran minimum, his lowest salary of his career.
0: $3.8 living in New York at the tax rate that you're paying for the city, the county, the state, along with, you know, the tax bracket you're in at making $4 million.
2: You heard him, though. He's going to split. He has a residence in Philly, too. So his primary residence will be in Philly. He's going to share time in New York,
0: I'm sure Philly's tax code is very similar.
2: It's not going to be as punitive as New York.
3: More as a rookie in 2003 when he was just 18. So that commute could eat somewhere between 8 and 14% of his entire Sixers salary. And it's not going to be that easy. New York has restricted rooftop helipads since a helicopter tipped over a MetLife building back in 1977. And Mamdani's been pushing to cut helicopter traffic in the city. And the fog in that corridor is the number one reason those flights get canceled anyway, worst in the mornings. But hey, at least...
1: Hey, fog.
2: Well, but and it is morning fog, and they don't play in the mornings, so he'll be fine.
0: Yeah exactly. When we return, I got to get into the P. Diddy. P. Diddy got thrown back in the hole. P. Diddy, because...
2: Not in the hole he likes either.
0: Not in the hole that he's usually playing in. He got thrown in the disciplinary hole due to that ABC report that came out yesterday showing him with a cell phone. They used that data, which probably validates that story in itself. They used that data to say that he's violated, you know, and one of the biggest violations in one of the really number one hot spots in detention is people that sneak in cell phones. That's like violation number one. So he gets thrown back in the hole. I got that story. And then I got, Brian, are you covering this Aja Wilson?
2: Aja Wilson.
0: Aja Wilson thing?
2: I mean, I don't really care about it.
0: These women have become entitled. They think they're all that. You don't see men athletes doing this. Men athletes get catcalled and called pieces of shit.
2: Meta World Peace went into the stands and beat the crap out of
1: That was 2004. That was a long time ago.
0: Different times. And Meta's a complete nut job. I mean, he is an absolute nut job. I do have a personal experience with Meta that I'm not going to
1: You do?
0: I do.
2: Well, how are you not going to talk about it when this is like one of the top stories going into the stands?
0: It's not about Meta.
2: It's about world peace?
0: It's about... I might talk about it next. I may just briefly touch on it. A friend of mine and I traveled to Indiana to watch a Pacer game when Larry Bird was part of the Pacers. And that's all I'm going to say. I'll get into it a little bit. But, I'm going to make the topic's going to be more WNBA slanted because Stephen A. Gave his opinion. And I think it really aligns with all of our opinions. And there's another bit of footage that people have not seen that I'm going to play. And this is... a woman that is a play-by-play for, I think she's a WNBA analyst for Amazon Prime.
4: Yes.
0: And she actually got up in the face of the guy that supposedly pointed at Asia Wilson and was subsequently let back into his seats after they investigated it. And the commentator for for Amazon Prime, what's her name? Sydney Colson. She was seen getting up in this guy's face too. Who do you women think you are? Like, why are you guys like? I don't know. It's like women can't handle the fame of sport or the pressures of sport. And again, the only instance that Brian was really able to recite to me was one of the most famous incidents of a player losing his absolute marbles, and that was Meta World Peace, when at that time his name was Ron Artest. I don't know that he was Meta yet, was he, Brian? I think he was still Artest.
4: He's still Artest.
0: Yes, he didn't turn into Meta World Peace until I think after the Pacers got rid of him and he went to the Lakers.
2: It was called what? The Malice at the Palace.
0: Malice at the Palace, yes.
2: Because everything's got to rhyme.
0: We'll get into that and more next.
5: The voice of reason has spoken. The Love Sponge. More Bubba the Love Sponge after this.

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3: Back to the Bubba the Love Spot.

0: It's Brian, the Babyface Matroni Day. With that will come three question Thursday that he'll have for me. He doesn't know it. I'm going to tell him now.
1: You kind of told me last week you were going to have three for me.
0: I got three for him.
2: Ebenezer, $100.
0: I got three for him. And I think I prepped a little bit. I thought of multiple different things. I thought of what potentially could be not embarrassing and cause any problems in your life, but yet give the fans and the people that love you and love the program an opportunity to maybe get to know some inner demons or circles or information about yourself. Because, I mean, you know, people love you. You're highly polarizing, but you're very, very well liked.
1: Second most popular person on the show behind Gene Lasker.
0: I would say yes.
1: That's been verified, locked in.
0: By one vote.
1: It doesn't matter. The margin, I am the second most popular person on the show.
0: Here is the excursion from this Amazon Prime WNBA analyst. So at that point, Brian, I mean, not the play-by-play person, but the color commentator that fills in, you know, the aspects of the game from a player's perspective. She only averaged 2.8 points during her career.
1: Probably the second highest leading scorer on her team.
0: Yeah, at that point. Yeah, exactly. Her name is Sydney Colson, and she is seen here having a problem. Now, the bald guy here, is the bald guy right here the guy that was that got thrown out? No.
3: No, that guy had a hat on.
1: The guy that got thrown out is over by the basket. Yeah. So this is like clear across the section.
0: This is behind the basket, yeah. Brian. If you look, there's the baseline.
1: No,
0: right
1: I
0: here.
1: Know that, but he was by the hoop.
0: Yes, he was closer to the rim.
1: He was by the middle.
0: Yeah.
1: This is courtside.
3: She's yelling it toward him.
1: Yeah, I get that, but he's nowhere near the bald guy, is my point.
0: And so, like, you're getting in this person's face or in somebody's face for what is it? What Asia Wilson did? Asia Wilson already made an ass out of herself during the press conference, saying nobody steps up to me. I ain't gonna be like she got all thug and ghetto, and it was just ridiculous. And it's like, can you just not function under normal conditions of adversarial, you know, fans, meaning like, you know, men have been dealing with this all of their professional careers, catcalling, and you very rarely see a man or a professional athlete that's a male have anybody kicked out.
1: If you can't take the heat, stay the F in the kitchen.
0: Yeah. And so this woman who's an analyst, she is engaging in fans, supporting Asia Wilson. And I just think it's a horrible look for women.
1: Look at Sweetums behind her, though.
0: Oh, I know. This right here?
1: Yeah, from the Muppets, Sweetums. pull up a picture of Sweetums, Lummy.
0: Look at her. And like really? Really? Stephen A., which I love his commentary, he says it like it is, he had something to say about it.
4: Lord, I hate this, because I love me some Asia Wilson. I think that she's the best player in the world. I think she's a superstar basketball player and a great person who should be revered. I mean, she doesn't bother anybody. She plays her heart out, and she's a champion and a league MVP.
0: You just don't make one step towards her. 8 steps from the actual game of play and point your finger. Don't do that, because like she said in her press conference, nobody's going to step to me and get up in my face. Well, the guy was the furthest from stepping to you and or being in your face, and you're the one that made 8 additional steps past the baseline to go to his actual seat. His wife yoked his ass down and made him sit down. He never made more than 1 step past his assigned seat. You, on the other hand, got right up in the guy's grill. And it was deemed by the facility and the WNBA, after they removed him and got a chance to look at the footage, they put him back in his seat. So at that point, I think one would consider he didn't do anything wrong, right? As deemed by whoever's keeping score.
4: She is something special. But you know what? I think that particular instance, based on what we saw on camera.
0: Let me, will you send me the, or will we get a copyright strike if we play the Malice at the Palace? Because I will tell you my Ron Artest story.
3: No, it should be okay.
0: If you want to send it to me.
3: All right.
1: And Dan and I already have the barrage in the garage.
0: Great.
4: The arena stated after the investigation into the matter, I think it looks like an overreaction. You know what? When you tangle with another player, a fan standing up and pointing at you is not a crime. He's a fan of the opposing team. What did you mean he was walking towards you or approaching you? It more seems like if you look at her, she's all the way on the court and she's really walking towards him and then stepping to him just because he's standing there and point. What is he doing? What I don't understand. What is he doing?
0: I mean, anything short of this guy screaming something very inappropriately racial, there's no way this guy should have been removed for making one step and pointing to a player and said, you know, yeah, you fouled her, you piece of shiz, you suck, I hate you, go Fever. Like, all that's in play. That's all in play. Man, go to a Philadelphia Eagles game and you'll get or a Raiders game and you'll get an education as to the hatred that these people have towards the competition.
4: She's the one that's coming over there like that. Yeah, look, that's her. That's not him. What? Respectfully, what did he do? I don't get it. You know, I would love to come to her defense because she's the best. But I don't see anything there. And then they said, upon investigating the matter, he didn't even have to be removed. According to witnesses and everybody else, he didn't do anything that was in violation of the code of conduct. And he didn't have to be removed from the game. So, again, it may have been an overreaction. She doesn't deserve to be condemned.
0: She was thugged, and she does deserve to be condemned because she thugged. She straight thugged. And the WNBA commissioner is an absolute joke. You just see one instance after another because of lack of leadership and or disciplinary actions. They didn't discipline her. I think, Lemmy, didn't you say that warrants a one-game suspension and a tech? Now, she got got the tech.
3: Well, she should have been thrown out of the game.
0: She should have been thrown out of the game, a tech with a one-game suspension, and she all they got was a tech. She didn't get thrown out, nothing. And, you know, like it's If you don't enforce the rules and you don't discipline these women, it turns into a wild bitch group.
4: For it, because we know the climate that we're living in, and we know the heightened level of sensitivity and how that may have played a role in what she may have assumed was happening. But based on the footage that we saw right there, it didn't seem that it was anything far-fetched. Apparently, the language that he used wasn't beyond the bounds, according to the witnesses and everybody else. He didn't appear to do anything and was allowed to stay in the game. And she walked all the way over to him
0: and flipped out, had a post-game press conference about it, telling nobody steps up to me and nobody steps up to me. Nobody stepped up to you.
4: And got in his face. So I just... Again, I don't want to condemn her in any...
0: And it's not necessarily her. It's the league and the commissioner. My Lord, aren't they going to have... Isn't Adam Silver going to have... Aren't they going to review this person's job, the commissioner, at the end of the year and potentially make a change? Haven't they said that?
1: I think so, yeah.
0: Yeah, they need to. They are... I mean, they don't know... Act like you've been there before.
3: Well, she's come out, I guess, and said she's going to retire at the end of
0: good,
3: the year.
0: Good riddance.
1: Yeah, I think it's a forced retirement.
0: Yeah, good riddance, bitch. Good riddance. And you guys need some strong... How about Cheryl Miller? Wasn't she Reggie Miller's sister and went on to have
1: still
0: a...
1: Still is, yeah.
0: Yeah, and still is. And didn't she have a very very decorate... Was one of the big-time first superstars of the WNBA?
1: No, she never played in the WNBA.
3: She was too old by then.
0: Yeah. Oh, okay, so the WNBA...
1: She was a coach.
0: Okay. But isn't she very astute and very respected?
1: Yes.
0: Yeah. Let her be the commissioner. I mean, let her be the commissioner.
4: Way, because she's a treasure.
0: Did the current commissioner even play the game? Like, was she even a player? Not that a commissioner like Roger Goodell, which I don't think he's necessarily a good commissioner, but he didn't play the game. I don't think necessarily a lot of commissioners play the game.
3: I think she just was like a business person. Mm-hmm.
4: To the game. I love her and everything she represents, but that's not something to don a sword over. I didn't see anything outrageous from him, and according to witnesses and the arena itself, there was nothing he did that was outrageous. Otherwise, he would have been removed.
0: I mean, they let him back in. I mean, when you let a guy back in, then, you know, at the end of the day, you're kind of saying what he did isn't a big deal. So I do have a Ron Artest story, okay? Mm-hmm. And I will first play what Ron Artest is most noted for, and that's the malice at the palace. Now, I actually met Ron Artest the year before. I think the malice in the palace happened in, like, November of 04. And I met Ron Artest in actually March of 03. Oh. A friend of mine, Pretty Mike, his name was Pretty Mike, used to hang out with me and T-Quest and the boys with the bass. He was my guy. I think he ended up working for Matt Geiger. Lummi, did you see where Matt Geiger is running for Pasco County School Commission?
3: Yes, he is.
0: I voted for him.
3: Oh, nice.
0: I voted for him. And by the way, guess who I voted for governor?
1: Who? David Jolly?
0: Myself.
3: There you go.
0: Because I don't want to vote for either one of the nut jobs. I put myself, Bubba, I took a picture of it, too.
1: How'd you vote on three?
0: I don't even know. I think I put no on everything. What was three?
1: Three is the elimination of property taxes.
0: I put no on that.
1: Yeah.
0: I put no on that.
1: Yeah. I don't blame you.
0: I did.
1: I mean, I think it, with the right plan, with the right holistic plan, it could work, but you're defunding, you know, local services, local governments completely.
0: I also put no on the retention of all judges. And I voted Democrat more than I did Republican. And I put, yes, maybe I'm somewhat, I voted for all men over women when it comes to the school board. I think men might have a better bearing. I put Matt Geiger in there. I voted for Matt Geiger. There was all, but yeah. I actually took a picture of my ballot.
1: And people that are going to be tabulating the votes are going to be Geiger counters.
0: So let me, this is what Ron Artest is most, I don't know where it starts at right here. I
5: mean, you need the culture.
0: I can think, it, I'm going to try to fast forward where it actually, Artest goes into the crowd. Here it is.
5: And now another fight's breaking out in front of the Pistons bench.
0: So it was Pistons at the home team and the Pacers were the away team. I think it happened in like November of 04.
3: Yeah.
0: Steven Jackson, I know, got, I think, 30 games. Artest got 86 games. Jermaine O'Neal got 25. I know that I read an article years ago, and I think that the total games missed by Pacer players were like almost 140 games.
1: So the way it transpired, the Pistons were up by 50. The Pacers were up by 15, and with 45 seconds left, Artest committed a very hard foul on Ben Wallace.
3: Yes. If you go back to like 30...
1: Yeah, it was like 45.9 like, seconds left in the game.
3: Well, I was going to say like 30 seconds into the game, that's when Ron Artest is laying on the...
1: But go back in terms of the video to when they were playing it almost, so we can see the foul.
3: Yeah, there's Ron Artest laying down.
1: So it's coming up in 4 seconds. Just be patient. All right.
0: Jesus. And that's Ben Wallace making a drive to the basket, right?
1: Yeah, and it's a blowout. And that's all. It wasn't even that bad. It wasn't a shove.
0: It wasn't a bad. It was kind of just a on top of your shoulder shove deal.
1: Yeah. Right? I mean, you don't need it at that point in the game, and I understand why somebody would take exception to it, but. It was a double shove to the back of the head.
0: But the guy didn't hit the ground or nothing.
1: Right.
6: Wallace was fouled, and Wallace did. Oh!
0: And that was kind of an abrasive, you know, retaliatory, isn't it?
1: Yeah.
5: Right at our chest. This has potential to be serious if they don't get between. Wallace upset. Players trying to hold each other up.
0: And so that's how it started. Now, how it ended up is actually Ron Artest.
3: Ron Artest, he was about to go in there.
0: Where?
1: He's about to lay on the floor.
3: He gets a beer.
1: He lays on the table there.
0: Right. Where, is he laying on the table?
1: He's laying on the scorer's table.
0: I see him.
1: Yeah.
0: Right back here. Yeah. This is Ron Artest.
3: Yeah.
0: So rather than to engage and with Ben Wallace, he just lays on the scorer's table. Brian, I'm thinking at that point he said, I don't want to fight.
1: He's, right? It's an ultimate F you. He's like, you're not going to do nothing. I'm just going to lay here and stare at you.
5: You need the coaches in there to get him away.
0: Like, Artest is like, I'm not fighting you, bro. I'm going to lay here. And then.
5: Jackson Jackson.
4: Somebody
5: should just get jacked.
0: Yeah, and then somebody from the stands throws a beer and I think nails him. Doesn't it? Don't they?
1: Yeah. I think it hit him in the chest, yeah.
5: As quickly as possible. The problem is, if Wallace is ejected, I'm not sure.
1: There it is.
0: There it is. Right there it is. Let me just rewind a little bit.
5: Wallace is ejected, I'm not sure.
0: Right there.
3: Oh, good shot.
5: He'd have to walk past the Pacer bench to go. Now Artest has jumped over the scorer's table. And
1: he picked the wrong guy, by the way.
0: Yeah, he actually picked a guy who had nothing to do, like did not throw nothing.
1: Yeah.
0: He picked it like the wrong guy. And he's and let me just tell you, I'm going to tell you my Ron Artest story here in just a second.
5: Artest is in the stands. Oh, this is
1: awesome. Oh, and then somebody threw a cup in his face, and Steven Jackson just slapped him right in the face.
0: Yeah, Steven Jackson got 30 games. Artest got 86. And Jermaine O'Neal, who was a young gun at the time, got 25 games.
5: Oh, Steven Jackson's in the fans.
0: So that's it. I'm not going to play anymore. I might get copyright. Here's my story. In all the years of ever meeting famous people, or more importantly, and even subsected even more, athletes. You know, I became friends with Deion Sanders in 96. I became friends with Tony Stewart in 99, 2000. I'm trying to think of Larry Bird has been my friend since 1986. I'm trying to think, if I have any other high-profile athletes that I am genuinely friends with. You know, I guess I could say Sapp is a friend.
1: Ty J.
0: Armstrong. I'm trying to
1: Hulk Hogan,
0: you know. So, I've met my share.
1: Sabu,
0: rest in peace, my friend. I've met my share of famous people that are athletes, and they are all different shapes and sizes. Out of Matt Geiger, right? Matt Geiger, 7-footer, out of Countryside High. Yeah. Well, hopefully, the newest member of the Pasco County School Board. I voted for you, Matt. So anyway. In 2000, I'm trying to recollect here, but I think it was March of 03, and me and Pretty Mike, I talked to Larry. Now, Larry Bird at this time is, I think Isaiah Thomas is the coach, and Larry's the president of all basketball, general manager and president of all basketball operations for the Pacers. He's the outside of the Simon, I think the Simon family owns the Pacers. Outside of that, Larry's the second in charge. Like, he runs all basketball operations. So we were going to be in Indiana, and I got a hold of Larry, and he's like, well, you know, come over to the game. Now, they had just moved into the Gainbridge or whatever the hell the place is.
1: The field house?
0: Yeah, they just moved in there a few years prior. So it wasn't at Market Square Arena. And Larry had this little room kind of over by the Pacers locker room because Larry would smoke cool cigarettes. And he could, you know, and so he could sit and he'd watch the game from this little room, which literally, Lummy, might be from here to maybe my front door of my house from the actual court.
3: Oh.
0: So it was like literally right underneath the bleachers, so to speak, like right by the Pacers locker room. So we're back there watching the game with Larry. And then Larry had us two seats. And I can remember like it was nothing. They played the Bulls. And they didn't have Jordan.
1: This is 2003, you said?
0: I think. And so just off the top of my mind, I think Pippen was there. I know Pippen was there because I was amazed by how Eddie Curry.
3: Well, Pippen left the Bulls in 99, 2000.
0: Check March of 03 because I think Scottie Pippen was on the team. Jalen Rose.
3: He returned as a free agent.
0: I went to the game and I know I saw Scottie Pippen, and they didn't have hardly anybody good. They had Eddie Curry. They had
1: Was this the opening game of the season or
3: Jamal
1: the preseason?
3: Crawford,
1: or?
3: Jay Williams.
0: No, this would have been March of 03.
3: Tyson Chandler.
0: This would have been March of 03. So I think it was the last part of, I don't know, but I think it was March of 03. And I know that they had Pippen, Jalen Rose,
3: Tyson Chandler,
0: Antonio
3: Jay Williams,
0: Antonio Davis,
3: Jamal Crawford.
0: That's all I can remember. Eddie Curry, Antonio Davis, Scottie Pippen and Jalen Rose.
1: Would have been Friday, March 28th.
0: Yes.
1: It was a 140-89 Pacers victory.
0: So they, listen to this, they blew out, I don't remember the score, but they blew out the Bulls.
1: 140-89.
0: They blew them out. And I don't know how many Artest had, but he had a good game.
1: Pippen did not play.
0: No, and I can remember, like, he would, like, everybody was like, why isn't he playing? Because they were getting blown out so bad, and maybe he'd lost a step or two, but he's still a marquee, like, he's Scottie Pippen. How do you not put him? He probably was tweaked in some way, shape, or form, but he did warm up because the way our seats were kind of behind the Bulls bench, like about six rows behind the Bulls bench.
3: Oh, Scott Skiles was the coach then.
0: Scott Skiles coached the Bulls. Scott Skiles coached the Bulls, right?
3: Yeah.
0: Yeah. And so we go to the game, go to Larry. I can remember like it was nothing. Everybody's feeling real good. And Larry goes, Thick, you want to go down to the locker room? And I'm like, yeah. Now, you know, I didn't really know anybody except Larry. But when Larry walks into the locker room, you know, all the players, I can tell you this, him and Isaiah did not get along.
1: Well, if Pippen was definitely there, this would have been 2003, 2004. So it would have been March of 04.
0: Yeah.
1: Pippen was not on the 02, 03 Bulls.
0: No, it was the 03, 04 season, but it would have been March of that season.
1: So it would have been March of 2004.
0: Yeah.
1: Okay. So that was a different game. It wasn't that big of a blowout.
0: No, but they won. And so I met Larry, took us down, and I got a chance to meet Ron Artest.
1: It was a pretty big blowout, though. It was 101-77.
0: But I'm just saying, like, I don't know what the score was, but everybody in the Pacers locker room was high-fiving. You know, they were super great. And so I meet a couple guys, and I got pictures of a couple of them, and it wasn't I don't flick bitch. It was, so I go to meet Ron Artest, and Larry goes, Ron, friend of mine from Terre Haute, his name's Bubba Clem, we call him Thick. And he looked at me, and he goes, yo. And I go, hello, Mr. Artest.
1: Well, his name was Meta World Peace at the time.
0: No, I don't think it was. I don't think it was. I don't think it was.
3: Yeah, I don't think it was until after this fight. Oh.
0: No, I think it was. I think it was.
3: It was Ron Artest.
0: Yeah.
1: Oh,
0: yeah.
1: Really?
0: I mean, I'm just trying to tell you the conversation. I mean,
1: yeah.
0: I mean, I'm not. I have no way to lie. I have nothing to lie about here. I think all my stuff's Matt. I mean, off, just off my top of my head.
1: Yeah, you're right.
0: I think,
1: it was September of 2011.
3: Scottie Pippen did not play that game, so.
1: Yeah, this is it. This is the game. We found it.
0: Yeah. So, and so I go to shake his hand, and he goes, "Nah, I ain't all about." And I can remember. I can complete. No, I ain't all about that. And I go, and I didn't even question it. I said, okay. And Larry was kind of taken back a little bit. He goes, come on, Thick. And then we walked out. And I you know, that was my interaction. But I will tell you, he probably was the scariest, biggest human being I've ever seen. And not necessarily, because I've met taller people, Big Show and things like that, Matt Geiger and what have you. But just in his eyes, he looked like he wanted to kill you. Now, I don't know. I don't know, you know, anything other than my 18-second interaction with the guy. But, oh, my God. And when you're being introduced by Larry Bird, that kind of would, like, set, right? Like, you know, that kind of breaks the ice a little bit.
3: You'd think so.
0: But anyway, that's my Ron. It's not a big story. I met him for 18 seconds. He scared me. And I went to shake his hand, and he said, I ain't all about that. And that's when Larry decided it was time for us to get out of the locker room. They had all kinds of rap music going on. They were wiling because they whipped the Bulls' ass. And, you know, they obviously had won. That's my Ron Artest story.
1: What did Pretty Ricky think about all that?
0: No, it's Pretty Mike.
1: Pretty Mike.
0: Yeah, Pretty Mike. Pretty
3: did
0: Mike.
3: Did Pretty Mike get to shake his hand?
0: No. No, but Larry didn't know Pretty Mike. He wasn't introducing Pretty Mike. Mm. He was introducing Bubba Clem Thick. So Spike Lee was at a Yankees. Spike Lee was at a Yankees game, and for you fan, like, and I'm sure he's just eating. I think this is like a VIP club within the Yankees facility, and you know, affluent people with VIP tickets can go and you can have some food and have a maybe a nice dinner and what have you.
1: Yeah, that guy's got lobster on his plate.
0: Yeah.
1: And some sort of ribs or a steak.
0: And some french fries.
1: Yeah.
0: Yeah, lobster and french fries. Can you get any more white trash than that? So... Everybody's wanting to fight nowadays. You notice that?
3: Yep.
0: So supposedly, Spike Lee has been had to be held back from going after a fan during a dining pregame experience at Yankee Stadium. The fan was filming Spike eating and asked him how he felt about Palestine, according to people closer to the table. Yeah, I don't know if that's really...
1: It's not the time or place.
0: Yeah. Have some couth. Like, I didn't press Ron Artest to get in a picture. I got the hell out of there immediately. I was genuinely afraid of the guy. I mean, I think he was like, what, 6'11"? I don't know. I don't
3: He's 6'7".
0: Oh, that's all he was?
3: Yeah.
0: I know Larry's 6'9". The one thing about Larry Bird is you never realized how big he was. He was 6'10". I think they had him listed at 6'9", but Larry was 6'10". He used to stand next to Bill Walton, and they weren't that much different. If you see pictures of him and Bill Walton, and I think Bill Walton was a 7-footer, wasn't he? Or a 6'11" guy?
3: I think he was 7-footer.
0: So when you're having a dining experience, you know, you're having your lobster and french fries and you're a New York Yankees fan, and obviously Spike Lee is, you know, involved in almost every aspect of New York, whether it's being front row at the Knicks game or, you know, there to cheer the Yankees on in their wild card game against the Red Sox. He's Mr. New York. He's synonymous with New York. The only person ever to put Spike Lee in his place was Reggie Miller. Remember when Reggie Miller scored like 9 points in 20 seconds?
1: Yeah.
0: Remember that?
1: Yeah, I grew up a Knicks fan.
0: Leave Spike Lee alone. Don't be filming him when he's eating, and don't ask him about Palestine. Nobody wants to be asked about Palestine because there's no right or wrong answer. You're going to instantaneously get 50.
1: You're gonna piss off everybody.
0: Yeah, no matter how you answer it. So it's just better not to answer. Look at the guy in the suit, the handler. Get him out of here.
1: You gotta go.
0: Get him out. So listen, buddy, you being a smartass and disturbing Spike Lee with an uncomfortable question just got you thrown out. You can't get any better than that. Lobster and french fries in a VIP experience at Yankee Stadium. It doesn't get better than that, and you are now be watching at home. Get him out of there. And then finally, before we go to words and we get into the P. Diddy stuff, which I'll do on the backside, I've never gone to a game, and I've been to, you know, some games, let me, where I'm sitting in general, you know, general population. It's not that I don't get to sit in the luxury box at the Diaco deal.
1: You won't even go to do that anymore, yeah. So I can only imagine you'll never be at a sporting event.
0: Yeah, so, and I'm certainly not, if the people behind me are catcalling me, hey, Packers suck! I'm not going to, and I guess they might have bad teeth or bad personal hygiene. I'm not going to get up, turn around, and tell them that they need to brush your teeth and then start a fight. Like, people that start fights at ball games, first of all, if you're the row down, you're at a distinct disadvantage. You can't fight a guy
1: that has the high ground.
0: You can't. You just can't. I mean, unless you're Ron Artest or you're somebody that can eke or Ty J Armstrong. You know, Ty J might be the second scariest guy I've ever met. You look at Ty J and he's got those crazy eyes. And I feel like he could go Detroit on you at any time. Do you ever get that feeling, Lemmy?
3: Yes, every time.
0: God, every time he comes around, I'm like, man, I feel like, you know, he's going to kick my ass.
3: Well, plus he pulls up in pussies. His undercover brother car.
0: He pulls
3: Subaru.
0: Up in his, yeah, his Subaru.
1: Who drives a Subaru, man? Nobody in a Subaru ever beat anybody up.
0: All right, well, you go ahead and tell Ty J Armstrong that he's a pussy for driving a Subaru.
1: No, I'm saying you guys are pussies for being afraid of a nice young man like Ty J Armstrong.
3: In a Subaru.
0: Yeah, I'm afraid of a 6'5" brother that played 11 years in the league and is from Detroit. And can whip some ass and was Sapp's personal henchman.
1: The guys who know they can whip ass never have to whip ass because they have that swagger and confidence about them that they ain't going to need to use it.
0: You're exactly right.
1: And that's why those are the guys I'm least afraid of. I'm afraid of the loudmouth, sawed off guy that has that is insecure and has something to prove and wants to get up in your face. That's the guy who will fight.
0: Like yeah. Sap? But like Sap. Sap wasn't tough at all.
1: Sap's a big bully and a pussy too.
0: Sap is a pussy and he's a bully and you've bullied and you know what? Thank God you were an elite athlete at your position, arguably one of the best, but as a human being, you are a piece of shiz. I've had so much interaction with you. You're a bully. You're, and what you're doing now is a horrible look. It looks desperate. Roll around like Ty J. Armstrong. Calm, polite, puts his nose down, works hard, started his own business, is making more money than he could ever even fathom
1: up. You don't want to try to get free government money from being an auditor?
0: No.
1: Oh.
0: So this guy
1: says, this is an old video, isn't it?
0: Is it?
3: Yeah, it's a little older because it was Yankees versus Texas. Yeah.
0: I ain't playing it then.
1: I think it's like really old. I think it's like a couple years old.
0: Yeah, I ain't playing it. I'm late. Screw that story. We'll get into the Shaq deal, which at the end of the day is also real late. But this is exactly how the world works. And that is throw up some clickbait that everybody's going to gravitate to, and it has no truth, and it's absolutely an embellishment. Shaquille O'Neal reveals that his biggest mistake in life was paying Sophie Rain $9 million for a one night and a vacation, and then finding out she lied about her age and virginity. That never happened. He has never given her a dollar in his life. He took a picture with her in Vegas. They happened to be at the same function.
1: He was DJing for Encore Nightclub.
0: Yeah.
1: Encore Beach Club in Vegas, and she happened to be there on her 21st birthday.
0: They took a picture. They've never had any interaction. He's never paid her any money. And when the sound clip that they use here, he talks about how you can't roll around like you used to. And he takes life 90% trying to be funny and smartass and 10% real. And he just lost one of his dear friends and former NBA players who just died. And he may want to take a step back and take things more seriously in life. Never did he pay Sophie Rain a dollar for anything.
1: You know what he said about it?
0: What?
1: I don't date that young, but I will date your mom and give you a brother.
0: Yeah, he did say that. I don't date that young, but I'll date your mom and give you a brother. Brilliant. We'll get into that next. And they completely take a soundbite that he said, you know, mourning his now fallen friend and how he might need to take life a little bit more seriously. And I think he says he rolls around 90-10 now and he needs to maybe back it down to 70-30. That's it. Not I paid my biggest regret in life is I paid Sophie Rain $9 million and I found out that she was too young and I can't get my money back. None of that. You bunch of clickbait bitches. Lummy, that and the P. Diddy deal next.
7: Yes, it is.
8: No, it's not.
9: We rudely interrupt the rhetoric to let you know the following.
10: Lummy the Love Sponge Show returns after these words.

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1: George Erdman.

0: dumb baby face.
1: There we go.
0: That's exactly what he said.
1: Thank
0: you guys,
1: George,
0: are killing it. Love me, baby face. That's the same way that most people feel about this brilliant, toothy, schmarmy son of a bitch.
2: I hate him, but you guys like him.
0: I like you. I like you more off the air than I do on the air. Your on-air persona is a little trying at times.
3: Yeah, yeah.
0: For me.
3: That's why the people love me.
0: So here's Shaquille O'Neal. It has nothing to do with him paying Sophie Rain $9 million, and it was the biggest mistake of his life, which this has been thumbnailed and obviously, you know, trolled. This is him talking about losing a fellow NBA guy, and he's sad. And he realizes as he gets older, he might have to reprioritize how he rolls around as he tries to roll around 90% being funny and cynical and a smartass and 10% business. And, you know, you just can't roll around. Hey, listen, the way I used to roll around, right?
1: Oh, yeah.
0: I mean, I'd be in prison. I'd be doing P. Diddy type time in the things that I used to do back in the day when I was a single man. Or not even single. Like, whatever. Let's move on. Shaq says he needs to readjust, you know, how he does things. But in no way, shape, or form has he ever been romantically involved and or given Sophie Rain any money at all.
4: You know, things happen every day where it changes your life. A personal friend of mine died the other day. So
5: I'm so sorry.
4: It's making me become more focused.
5: Yeah.
4: And then another friend passed away the next day, Oliver Miller, basketball player at 54. So, you know, I know at this.
0: How old is Shaq? Is he? He's in his 50s, isn't he?
1: Yeah.
0: I think young 50s.

0: $1,000.
1: Yeah, but then it's the Streisand effect.
0: Yeah, you're probably right.
2: Point in my life, I have to become a little bit more serious.
3: Yeah.
2: Have to modulate it.
0: And again, what they actually put in quotes, I'd sue and get every dollar back. I can't just give her $10 million for nothing. That is never said in this clip. And so how can you put it in quotes? Even more egregious. He didn't say that in any way, shape, or form.
2: A little differently. Right now, I'm 90-10. 90 humorous, 10 serious. I'm probably bring it down to 70-30.
3: Okay.
2: You know, a lot of people can't take the humor sometimes, and sometimes you offend people.
1: Tell me about it, Shaq.
0: Mostly Chuck.
1: Tell me about it, Shaq.
0: Mostly Chuck. Chuck can't take your humor.
1: Chuck and Bubs.
0: I love him and Charles Barkley's dynamic.
1: It's amazing.
0: It is.
2: So I may have to start doing little things differently, but I don't know yet.
3: Mm.
2: We'll see. You have to know what situation you're in.
3: Yeah.
2: You have to be in the right situation. Like, back in the day, you could say certain things, but now, with the world being so sensitive, you have to watch what you say.
0: In no way, shape, or form was this about Sophie Rain, about the one time that he met her while he was DJing in Vegas. He'd never given her any money. He doesn't want any of it back because he didn't give her. He never had any sexual-type situations with him. He met her one time and completely missed. They even quote him into saying it, and he never said it.
4: But I sent you a post from about a month and a half ago. It says 5 million. That one got 4.3 million. And then if you go back 2 months before that, there's another one with 6 million.
1: Views?
4: Yeah, views.
0: Oh, wow. All they do is just keep
4: And this, it's different
0: is this
4: people.
0: The same thing? Exactly. Is this the very same thing?
4: Exact same thing.
0: Very same thing. Where,
4: yep.
2: It changes your life.
1: Yeah, that's what you need to do. If you want to start making money online, just post clickbait fake stories.
0: Yeah, just clickbait fake stories. Diddy is headed back to the hole, and not the one that he usually dabbles in. Fort Dix, oddly enough, speaking of holes, Fort Dix is sending him back to the special housing unit, better known as solitary confinement. Multiple sources told TMZ. I'm not going to play this story, Lemmy, because this is basically just yesterday's story about him having a cell phone, paying thousands of dollars in people's commissary, living a lavish lifestyle within prison. This is what we covered yesterday. Multiple sources tell TMZ that Diddy is returning to the SHU in response to this week's NBC News report that his alleged VIP prison stay, a lavish lifestyle that allegedly featured massages, fancy meals, contraband, booze, and inmates doing his chores. We're told that this is typical procedure for an inmate as prison officials conduct an investigation. This isn't P. Diddy's first trip to solitary. He was thrown in the SHU back in July after getting into a fight. Sources later told us that he spent his time there with limited movement, little contact, and plenty of time alone. TMZ previously reported NBC sources claimed that Diddy had access to contraband cell phone, which he used to look at new photos of his ex, and even had other inmates cleaning his toilet before he used it. Now, that's okay. It
1: sounds like what I would do if I was in. If I went to jail for the hog deal, I would have had a whole bunch of workers.
0: I actually was facing jail time.
1: I know. How do you think you would have been in prison?
0: I mean, probably pretty good, I guess.
1: Let's say you got sentenced to 3 years for the hog deal.
0: Now, can I ask you a question?
1: So you're locked up for 3 years.
0: Okay, but before I ask that question, can I ask you this question? Let's say that Judge Figueroa, the jury found me guilty.
1: Right.
0: Figueroa told Kevin that they were going to remand me. Is that what it is called?
1: Yeah.
0: They were going to take me into custody right there.
1: Yep.
0: So, had that happened, what would procedurally, and you were part of my little legal circle back then, what would have happened procedurally? Would Kevin immediately have filed emergency bail or emergency appeal? Like, what have happened?
1: If they're remanding you, you can appeal, but you're going to be in jail while you're getting that
0: appeal.
1: No, that's
0: what I'm saying. So
1: be in.
0: So, let's say they found me guilty.
1: Right.
0: Now, do they sentence me that day, or do they come?
1: No, they're probably going to bring you back to sentence you, but they're going to hold you in jail until the sentencing.
0: So, at that point, they take me.
1: Right.
0: And I go with them. And I probably go to Orient Road, right?
1: Right.
0: Orient Road Jail.
1: Wasn't it Pinellas?
4: It was Pinellas, wasn't it?
0: No, it was. No, guys, it was in Hillsborough County.
1: But how'd you get charged in Hillsborough?
0: Because it happened in Hillsborough at 4002 Gandy.
1: Oh, it was the Gandy Studios.
0: Yes,
1: it was
0: 4002 Gandy.
1: That's right. Yeah. Duh. Yeah, yeah. So, yeah.

0: Orange Road.
1: It was the 13th Circuit.
0: I don't know why. I just had a stroke, mini stroke.
1: Yeah. I had to like, you know, be the voice of reason here.
0: Yeah.
1: So now I was Judge Figueroa in the main. No, and actually one of the ones, not the main one that they use now, but the jobber ones. The old courthouse.
0: The annex now. Yeah.
1: Right. The annex now. So Judge Figueroa had sent word to Kevin that if any of the defendants were found guilty, they were going to be remanded on the spot. So Kevin told me, you know, Kevin, Steve, Norman,
0: bring your toothbrush.
1: They told me, all of our counsel told me, if you lose, they're taking you. Like, you need to get your affairs in order so that, you know, you got somebody taking care of your house. You got, you know, just, so I had Fabrizi, was going to take care of my house and, you know, watch over my house. And then so because I wasn't found guilty, I didn't have to go through that. But Brian, so had I been found guilty, they would have taken me right there, right?
0: Yep.
1: To Orient Road.
0: Yep.
1: And then would Kevin immediately or whoever, my counsel, including you, would you guys have filed like an emergency appeal? Like what would have happened?
0: You would have been taken there. You would have been processed. They would have stripped you nude, deloused you.
1: For real?
0: Sprayed you down.
1: Look at my wiener?
0: Yeah. Look, I make sure you're not bringing anything in.
1: Don't they make you bend over and cough?
0: Yeah.
1: In case you got your...
0: They're checking those cheeks, slapping those cheeks together. Then they'd put you in your orange, and you get put into a cell. And then eventually, once you're sentenced, you'd be transferred to the prison that you would have been going to.
1: But would you guys have been out there fighting for me the entire time, or you just?
0: I wasn't even a lawyer yet at that point.
1: I know, but what would Kevin procedurally have done?
0: He would have filed for an appeal, but it would have taken time. I mean, it's not instant.
1: No, I know. How long does an appeal take?
0: You got to wait until the sentence comes down and everything. I mean,
1: usually the sentence is like a month, isn't it?
0: Yeah.
1: So I'd go sit in a jail for a month, and I come back.
0: And then
1: back.
0: You get transferred to the prison. And then,
1: oh my
0: from
1: God,
0: there,
1: do you know what that would have done to my life?
0: It would have been amazing for you, man. Think about how much better things would have been if you had been under control all those years. I'm joking.
1: No, I don't necessarily think that you are joking, and I don't necessarily disagree with you, boyfriend.
0: You would have.
1: I would have come back a hero.
0: Do you think you would have? Yes. You would have joined the white nationalists. What group do you think you would join in prison?
1: So anyway,
0: what would have been your prison group?
1: I would have been fat white guys.
0: Fat white guys isn't a prison group. They get raped in the shower, but what group would have stopped? What group would you have joined?
1: I don't know.
0: You didn't think about it?
1: The white guys?
0: You would have become a white nationalist.
2: Went in with Brent.
1: No. So Kevin had told us when we did the pre-trial and the mock trial that if one person gets convicted, it's going to be Bubba. Like they want you. They've thrown these others in for window dressing, but they want you. But realistically, the case against you is weakest because you didn't put your hands on it. You only broadcasted it. So, Brian, they were gunning for me the most, but realistically, Kevin had told us that the case against me was the weakest because Brent was out there doing play-by-play, and the two hunter the two other hunter guys, they actually were hands-on too. I was in a separate studio all by my, you know, just broadcasting what they were, you know, what they were reporting on. So, in actuality, Kevin said that they want me the most, but realistically, they have the least on me with regards to hands-on what I did. So, I don't know if you know this or not, Brian, but the Daryl Dirks, the prosecuting attorney, walked up to Kevin after we put all, I think we had four or five expert witnesses, a veterinarian, two of the police officers that were there that day that couldn't find a state statute, you know, the guy from the Fish and Wild. We had called at 5:20, we had made a phone call to the Florida Fish and Wildlife game, you know, the gaming guys. And oddly enough, their office was at the very end of Gandy. That's where their office was. And so Brent called like their 24-hour hotline and asked him, can we kill a wild boar in the parking lot? And the information that was sent back to Brent was, there's three ways you can kill a hog. You can shoot a bow and arrow, right gun, or slit its throat. Field dress it and set it. Since you're in the city limits, you can't fire a gun and you can't shoot a bow and arrow. So you're going to have to slit its neck. We were told that by the Florida Fish and Wildlife Commission, and that guy testified indeed that he gave that information to Brent. So when the state couldn't put any experts up. And we had four or five experts, including veterinarians and one guy from the University of Florida, that said everything was done proper protocol. You know, it probably wasn't the coolest thing to watch, but it was not illegal in any way, shape, or form. It's distasteful. It's shocking, but it's not illegal. The state knew they were done. They were absolutely done. So the day the jury was going to come back, or closing arguments, the state came. Daryl Dirks came to Kevin and offered him a plea of what would be equivalent to fishing, a misdemeanor, which would be equivalent to like fishing without a license. And would we take that? Well, anybody in their right mind would take that, right? I mean, but Kevin and Norman Canella were so adamant about the case we had presented, and the state had no witnesses, none. And so we kind of knew we were going to win, I guess. And so we said no to their deal. And I can remember the general manager, Dan DiLoretto, of the radio station going, man, I think we should take that deal. I think we should take that deal because it's just a fine and whatever. And Kevin's like, we're going to get more PR and more of him being not guilty. And that's what happened. So the rest is history. I don't know how I would do in prison.
0: You would be terrible there.
1: You think so?
0: Yeah, you'd probably cry every night.
1: I don't think so. I think I would be okay. I think everybody would like me. Hold on. Why does everybody got me such a pussy? Let's not forget, this isn't my... I wouldn't have been in prison at my current age.
2: Oh, hold on. This is Brian.
1: This is in 2000. At that time, I'm what? I was born in 66, so what am I? What's 2000 minus 66?
0: 34, baby.
1: I'm 34 years old. I was pretty stout back then.
0: Prime time.
1: More so than I am now.
0: Come and 34. Get this ass.
1: 34-year-old man with a lot of money that's famous, I think I would have been fine. Brian, what would you do? And my question is to you, have you ever had an uncomfortable moment when you're in front of your honor and your client is acting a fool and, you're just...
0: No.
1: No, I
0: don't get in front of the judge with my clients in these formats. And when I do, I've got client control. I'm not right. dealing with inmates.
1: And you're not a public defender. Yeah. This is what you get when you're a public defender, right?
0: Right.
1: I mean, you hand pick your clients.
0: Yes.
1: And if they're, if they show this type of behavior, I'm sorry.
0: Yeah.
3: You still want to...
4: Your Honor, I met with Mr. Sledge yesterday. Yesterday, I was informed that he was going to fire me, so I was just inquiring if he wanted to proceed with a Nelson hearing. The situation with Mr. Sledge is, on October 17th, the alleged victim in this case gave a written statement saying she wants to drop the charges. As I explained to Mr. Sledge, the state's already aware that she wants to drop the charges, and they're not going to just because she's provided a written statement. So...
5: She went to the state attorney's office and filled out a drop charge for him, didn't she?
4: Yes, she did.
6: So, Mr. Sledge, just so you understand that the state can go forward with charges even if the alleged victim doesn't want to.
5: All right.
6: So that's what Mr.
1: I almost feel like I'm watching a Cat Williams vignette. Like something. This is like very Cat Williams-like. I got down a Cat Williams rabbit hole last night, and God, he's so funny. Are you a Cat Williams fan, Brian?
0: Yes. He's not the most hilarious to me, but he is funny.
1: I do. Oh, yeah.
6: Clients is explaining
5: to me. I'm not studying him. What y'all talking about?
6: Say again?
5: What are y'all talking about? We need to get this show on the road then.
6: Right? So.
1: Brian, he's almost funny. Like, it's almost like he's got so much stupid swagger that it's almost funny, especially a guy like you knowing, legal protocol.
0: Well, that's how it landed him there in the beginning with the stupid swagger.
6: Do you have any?
1: True.
6: Any issues with Mr. Clines?
5: He's fired. This man,
0: he's fired.
5: Listen. I tried to sexually assault me.
1: Listen, so Brian, he completely makes up like the worst thing that you can pin on a human being, right? The worst thing that you can pin on an innocent person that has not sexually assaulted you is that.
6: with Mr. Climes?
5: He's fired. This man tried to sexually assault me yesterday. This man tried to, this man be tripping. He came to the jail talking about he could help me if I pulled out of my pants. I told him, man, you tripping. I don't know, man.
6: Have we done a competency evaluation yet,
1: Mr. Now, Brian, wait till you hear this, okay? So the judge asks, you know, have we medically inspected this guy? Wait till you hear what the guy says.
4: Week, Your Honor, Dr. McDonald went to the jail to meet with Mr. Sledge. He refused to meet with her.
6: Okay. Let me explain something to you, and I explained it to you last time. Mr. Sledge?
5: Man. I don't have to do nothing. You can't tell me nothing. The lady said I don't have to if I don't want to, and I told her.
1: If LH was in prison, this reminds me of a behavior that LH would have. Are you feeling me?
2: Oh, I'm feeling you.
5: Period. That's it. Now let's move forward. I ain't talking about nothing.
6: No, you need to speak. You need to speak with the doctor when she comes.
5: I'm speaking with nobody. I'm pro se. I want to move forward.
6: We haven't had a Feretta hearing yet, Mr.
5: I want to go pro se. It's my right.
6: Okay, let me explain something to you. It's your right, but I still have to determine.
1: Brian, is he jailhouse lawyered up and learned a few legal terms where he's trying to go, like, you know, the pro se gimmick, and he didn't really have an idea how that really works?
0: Yeah, he's mad because he was under the impression that if his girl dropped the charges against him, that the state wouldn't move forward without a victim. And that's not always the case. So
1: the state can go rogue, can't they?
0: He got some bad intel, and now he's mad about that. And rather than just process that and take it like a normal adjusted human being, he's lashing out at everybody. But that's probably why he's where he's at.
6: Through Mr. Sledge, here's the problem.
1: Yeah, this probably is the same behavior that got him in the conundrum that he's in.
0: Yeah.
1: Yeah.
6: Mr. Sledge, every time I try to explain something to you, you start talking.
5: You stupid. You tripping.
6: All right.
5: You need to get this.
6: Tell me why I shouldn't find you in contempt.
5: Hey, man, whatever you want to do, man. I'm ready to go to trial.
6: Okay, well, I'm finding you in direct criminal contempt for what you just said, specifically calling me stupid.
5: Okay.
6: Anything you want to introduce as far as mitigation before I announce your sentence?
5: Whatever.
6: All right. 6 months county jail consecutive to anything he has in
1: now,
6: this case.
1: Does consecutive, is that on top of, or is that run with it?
0: Consecutive is on top of. Concurrent runs with.
1: So that's an added six that he just got, right?
0: Yep.
1: Concurrent would have been, ran with the existing, right?
0: Yeah.
1: So consecutive is the word you don't want.
0: No.
1: You want concurrent.
0: Concurrent.
1: Right.
6: You want to meet with the doctor now?
5: I can fill out an appeal.
6: You can certainly do that if you'd like. Are you going to meet with the doctor?
5: No. I'm pro se. I don't got to meet with
6: him. I haven't allowed you to do that yet, sir. We have to go through what's called a Feretta hearing before we can do that.
5: Let's do what we want to do then.
6: All right. Set him for a Feretta hearing. When y'all want to do that?
7: Alan, step away from...
1: What would you do in that case? Just be like, listen.
0: Well, that's what...
1: You wouldn't even be there.
0: I would never be there begin with. Yeah, I would have been off a long time ago.
1: When we return, three question Thursday for me... Then we'll go into words to get caught up, and then a reverse end around where I ask Brian three questions.
0: Reverse Zabida, double Blue Jay gimmick on the backside.
1: It's a double Blue Jay reverse Zabida on the backside, flip side Shakespeare heat getter.
0: Willie.
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2: it. 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
3: As promised, Three Question Thursday, administered by Brian the Babyface Matroni, the second most popular co-host we have here in the program. Woo! We're going to do a reverse in around Blue Jays, Abida, Willie. And when so to get back on time a little bit, I'm going to answer these three questions that he gives to me. And then we're going to go into words and immediately come back with three questions for Brian.
4: All right. First question, Bubba.
3: Here we go.
4: In your entire life, professional, personal, whatever it may be, what's the most nervous you've ever been? In what moment were you the most nervous?
3: Oddly enough,
4: already kind of talked about it.
3: Let me just answer and I can maybe do a second one.
4: But okay.
3: The most nervous I ever was, to the point where I was breaking out in like pimples on my chin, which, if anybody knows anything, listen, I'm fat, but I've always had a pretty good complexion. Like I don't have I don't have pimples, or I don't get pimples. I have two things going for me. I got a pretty good complexion and I got pretty nice natural teeth. That's it. As far as anything that anybody would be proud to have of me on your body.
4: You have nice fingernails too, right?
3: Yeah, I would say that I got pretty nice nails. I can show them to you privately.
4: Please do.
3: I will.
4: Lover.
3: So I was getting these heat pimples on my chin. Dr. Mark had prescribed me like this dabber that you know how you dab bingo cards?
4: Yeah.
3: It was like one of those.
4: Salicylic acid.
3: Yeah, but it had some kind of pimple medicine.
4: Yeah, salicylic acid.
3: So yeah, I had a salicylic acid dauber that I was dobbing my chin with, the most scared I've ever been in my entire life is when they said, "Defendant, please rise," and the jury is going to read its verdict. And as you stand there, you as a lawyer, you know, might be able to somewhat understand, but you've never been facing. Well, you've been facing, when you're under the French fry lights from the feds, that's probably somewhat equivalent to what I was going through. You know, you were still in the, they were trying to accuse you or put something on you.
4: I was a target.
3: Yeah. I was being, you know, my destiny was in the hands of these jurors. And as I stood there and waited for their verdict, now let's not forget, I was the last. They cleared Brent. They cleared the two other hunters, and I was last. So I was figuring, okay, they're going to let those guys go, and I'm going to get it. So that's the most nervous I ever was. Probably the second most nervous would have been, oddly enough, the very first time I met Howard, when I was kind of interviewing for the job of doing afternoons on Howard 101. Brent and I flew up in I think it was October of 2004. I don't know when it was, but I had to.
5: Was it 2005?
3: No, because we went all through 2005 of trying to get a deal.
5: Oh man!
3: So I think it was
4: it was a year and a half before you even got on Sirius.
3: Yes.
4: Wow.
3: So I had to fly to Don Buchwald's office, meet in his, and Brent couldn't come with me. Brent flew with me, but he couldn't come to Don's office. And I was instructed to go to Don Buchwald's office, have a meeting with Don. And then that was going to, and I just thought I was meeting with Don. I didn't have any, I was never told I was going to meet Howard. I was told that I was going to be interviewed by Howard's agent, Don Buchwald. So I wore like a sport coat and some slacks, and I go into Don Buchwald's office, and he asked me one question. And there's the question, and I don't even know what it means. Or he goes, "What type of relationship do you have with your mother?" And I'm like, "Well, I love my mom. She's the absolute, you know, she's my world.
4: Have you seen her knocks, Don?"
3: She's got big jugs. That's what my dad was originally attracted
4: Correct
3: to her.
4: Up, man.
3: Jugs. Yeah, they used to call her Juggy Janie Cakes. But
4: she's gigantic big, boobs on all the women old, I get with.
3: She's got big silky milkies, and she's Mama's cool as milk. Hell. No, I just said, you know.
4: I love my mom. She's the best.
3: I guess that maybe determines, you know, like how you are as a person or a man, what type of relationship you have with your mother. That's the only question he asked me. And then he goes, I answered the question, and he goes, when you pass the receptionist, there's going to be a door just past her, and it's a conference room, and you need to go in there. Howard is waiting for you.
4: That's so weird.
3: And I go, Howard Stern? He goes, yeah, that's the channel you want to be working on, isn't it? I go, yeah. And he goes, all right. Go in there. So I walked in there, and now Howard's sick. He's 6'7". Howard's 6'7".
4: You were scared as when you met Ron Artest?
3: No. I was just like, oh, my God. And we sat and talked for about an hour just about radio. And he's like, you know, like we both agreed that we were huge Phil Henry fans and Neil Rogers fans and just the people that we respected in radio. And so, and then he tells me, and I think I've told this story a few times on the air. He says, listen, I can't even do a Howard Stern impersonation. He goes, I like you. I don't have a second choice for afternoons. You're my guy. You're my guy, Ron, right? And he goes, I only have one rule. He goes, I'm going to call Tim Sabian and the people that are putting this channel together, and I'm going to tell them that I want them to hire you to be afternoons. But you can't get me involved in your, and he called it my bread. He goes, don't get me involved in anything to do with your bread. I don't have anything to do with your contract, anything to do with your money, anything to do with your bread. No, don't ever involve me with that, ever. I'm very adamant about not being involved in that aspect of this. If you can't work out a deal, that's on you. But I'm recommending that you're my guy. Well, then it took literally a year to come to an agreement.
6: Jeez.
3: Not because they didn't want me and not because he didn't want me, just that they were impossible. Like, and, you know, there was not really any, there was no rush to it.
4: Yeah, there was no urgency.
3: They had like 14 months to be able to get the deal done. So here I am all through 05, Clear Channel still paying me. I'm paying Manson $10,000 a month to not take a job because, you know, him and Brent and Spice have all told me that everybody in town wants to hire him. I think that later on was not true. So I paid Manson $10,000 a month, and I paid Brent $4,000 a month, and Spice Boy went on to do, you know, work at 98 Rock until they got fired. So I paid them for a year and a half.
4: That Nilla Spice show was so good, though. I don't know what happened.
3: It was called Pudding.
6: Oh, yeah, Pudding. Yeah, Pudding. Yeah, Pudding.
3: Yeah, kind of messed that deal up.
4: I didn't know. Yeah. Nilla.
3: So, you know, once Manson and I and Brent actually started the Sirius show in January of 06, I don't think Spice Boy came around till like June because he finally had gotten fired. Then, of course, he wanted to come and join us. And that's the most nervous I've been in two different instances.
4: All right.
3: In a very long-winded type way. I'm sorry.
4: No, it's perfectly fine. That's why we do these three questions. They can lead down avenues we never thought we were going to go.
3: I think I have told those stories before, so sorry if I did.
4: So other than your serious days, then, what is your proudest professional accomplishment in your career?
3: Probably my Cox, the run I had with, now, you know, God, there's so many, Brian, between the Power Pig days, the 98 Rock days, the Cox days, and then the Bubba 98.7 days until I messed him up. So, I mean, if I had to pick one, I would, I don't know, probably my 98 Rock days. Probably that.
4: Yeah, more so than having your very own branded station. Like, yeah. That was kind of unheard of, right?
3: Yeah, yeah. Like,
4: has anybody else had that?
3: No, nobody's ever had that before. And I don't think the history
4: other
3: of
4: radio, than like Howard on Howard 100,
3: yeah, no,
4: Howard
3: no, 101. No. As far as terrestrially, yeah. I don't think any personality has ever had their own station branded after them. And what people don't realize is, I'm saying, I don't think this is going to get me in trouble, but I got 20%. I had a 20% profit sharing, not only my salary, But, you know, they had budgetary numbers, but I got 20%
4: after their expenses and stuff.
3: After they hit their number, I got 20% profit sharing on that. So I owned 20% of that station. God, did I mess that up? Jesus, God almighty. This is now end up being a bad thing.
4: Well, look, you screwed it up, but a lot of people don't even have it to screw up to begin with. So
3: I know.
4: It's better to have had your own personally branded radio station and lost it than never to have had one at all. That's what the old saying goes.
3: Thank you, my friend, for making me feel better about myself.
4: Yeah, there yeah. No. So which is it? Is it 98 Rock? Is it being number one on 93.3? Is it the personally branded station at 98.7?
3: Probably 98 Rock.
4: Is it finally getting on the air in Ocala? That seems to be the hardest nut to crack.
3: Yeah. I would say probably the 98 Rock and the massive syndication that I had.
4: Yeah.
3: Probably, yeah.
4: Okay. And then last question for Three Questions Thursday, brought to you by Hunter Law, 844 Ask Gina, is what's the funniest thing the entire time that you were rolling with Hogan and the boys, what's the funniest thing that ever happened backstage at one of the wrestling shows that you were at?
3: Oh, I don't know if I can speak of that.
4: Oh, well, you need to. First of all, everybody involved's dead.
3: Well, no.
4: Or dead to you.
3: Kevin Nash isn't dead.
4: Yeah, he's dead to you.
3: No, he's a good friend.
4: I'm joking.
3: He's a good dude.
4: You can get into it. Come on, the funniest thing that ever happened backstage at one of the wrestling shows. Don't lie like you do.
3: Probably not. It wasn't at a wrestling show. It was when Hogan and I traveled to Buffalo for him to have a hat to get a knee put in by Dr. Rapishi.
4: Rikishi?
3: No, Dr. Rapishi. Oh. His name was Dr. Rapishi, and he was a knee expert. And Hogan went in there, and that's where I scrubbed in was in the operating room. But we hooked up with a couple groupies the night before at the Hilton, and we were in the restaurant portion of the Hilton, which is kind of by the airport at the time, and I don't know if it's still there or not. And they'd kind of sectioned off like this one little out of the way, kind of like a private room, because it was right next to the bar, and so the restaurant portion was actually closed down, and Hogan, he couldn't eat past 6 o'clock because he had a 6 o'clock surgery the next morning. So, you know, yeah, can't, if you're going to be under anesthesia, they don't like you to eat for however long.
4: They don't want you vomiting.
3: So he knew that we had to have dinner by like 6:30. And he knew he was going to, so he ordered two steaks and the whole nine yards. And,
4: How do you like his steak cooked?
3: Medium.
4: Yeah, that's I'm a medium guy.
3: Yeah, yeah. Medium one is, yeah. Medium to medium rare, but more medium than anything. Medium, yeah.
4: Yeah, okay.
3: With a baked potato, beans, Caesar salad. And we were in this kind of special little VIP area, and there was all these fans that were going crazy because they'd seen him walk through the lobby, him and I. And so we go and eat dinner, and then we met a couple chicks. And we're up in the...
4: Now, were they Buffalo 8s?
3: No, they were Buffalo 10s.
4: Buffalo 10s.
3: Probably a Tampa
4: 8.
3: Probably a Tampa 8. Yeah.
4: Okay.
3: And one of them was named Polly.
4: Polly.
3: Yes.
4: Is that who you got?
3: No, that's who Hogan got.
4: Did you get either of them?
3: I got one. I got the 7.
4: I thought you said they were both 10s.
3: No, one was
4: a Buffalo 7?
3: One was a Tampa 6, Buffalo 8.
4: And, okay.
3: And so we had adjoining rooms.
5: Oh.
3: And I can tell this story now that he's gone. Like, you know, I don't even think Brooke would get mad at me for telling this story. So he forwarded his room to my room. So down at I went down. I did it all. I went down and say, hey, listen, let's say I was in 412 and he was in 414, you know.
4: Did he call you Virgil too?
3: No, I didn't call me Virgil. I wish. And so I went down to the front desk and I said, listen, all calls that go to 414, send them to 412. They're like, okay. So he's in there doing whatever he was doing. I think they might have just been, you know, reminiscing, the two people, him and Polly.
5: Yeah.
3: Don't know necessarily. Just catching up. And I'm in there with my chick, and I can tell you what I was doing. Eating buffalo beef. I mean, I was having fun. Next thing you know, phone rings. It's Linda. This is when he was married to her. Oh. She's like, why are you answering the phone? And I go, because I'm in Terry's room. Well, what are you doing in his room? I go,
4: what do you think we're doing?
3: I go, I'm just watching TV. Well, where's he at? I said, he's taking a poop. And she goes, well, as soon as he gets done pooping, have him call the house. I got to tell him something. Now, this is in the midst. He had a cell phone, but he's not answering that. And it was back in the day, like when you had to flip, like, you know, the Motorola flips.
4: Yeah.
3: That's the era that we're talking about. I don't know that was even really text friendly much, but she's blowing up his Motorola flip. He's got it turned off and she calls the room, but it goes to my room and I answer it. And she goes, and she knew that we had two rooms. She knew that. And so I tap on the door, the adjoining door. You know, there's a little door between us. We didn't lock it, but we shut it. And I can't necessarily tell you what I saw, but I told him, I said, Hoodie.
4: I love seeing your glistening thermos Linda, covered in Polly's pocket juice.
3: Linda's trying to get a hold of you. And you need to call her. Because she just called my room, but she thinks it's your room. And he goes, well, what'd you tell her?
4: I go, it's easy on the whiz. I've tizok, biz.
3: He didn't.
5: Piz all he doesn't know.
4: Piz all he doesn't need to nizzo about Liz.
3: Piz all he doesn't know that I'm Ms. Harry. She thinks I'm Sizz Engel because there's no is internet back then. You know what I'm saying? All you got is AOL, Google, or AOL, Chiz at resumes. So he makes Polly come over to my room. Now, my girl's nude, and Polly's in a towel, and Hogan calls Linda, and all I can hear is like, I was taking a poop. Like, you know, like she suspected something was happening. So that was probably not the funnest, but one of the most, you know, outlandish things we did.
5: So you didn't get Polly and have a little mix-in?
3: No. I was, you
4: know, I went right back to work. I took her fupa, I put it back on top of my head, and I went down.
3: No, it kind of ruined the whole deal. Like, I know Polly went back over there, but quickly thereafter it wrapped up. Like, I think it really put a wet wash rag on all of it. I don't know if Hogan couldn't perform or he was scared, because he used to call Linda Big Thick. And he'd be like, man, Big Thick's on the she's on the scent.
4: Did Buffalo Brenda end up doing anything to you? Did she honk Bobo?
3: Well, yeah, we were messing around until Linda blew a call in, and I answered it, and then Buffalo Brenda at that point, you know, she's like, who are you talking to? I'm like, shut up.
4: I'll kill you, bitch.
3: Yeah, and so they can kind of put it all together. Based on what I'm saying to Linda, they can put together what's going on.
5: Yeah, but you know, it had nothing to do with you, though. So, I mean, you know, Honking Bobo could have started back up.
3: But once they were together.
4: You weren't slick about it? You weren't like, hey, Hogan, your doctor called. He wants to talk to you about the procedure tomorrow.
3: No.
5: I told him you were pooping.
3: No.
4: I told him you were pooping, and you'll call him at his house.
3: No. I just said it. Second, Big Fix trying to get a... I called her Big Fix.
4: You think you're going to get the hotter one?
3: Big Fix.
4: I won't let you finish.
3: No, I didn't get the hotter one.
4: You were mad that Hogan did.
3: No.
4: You wanted Polly Pocket instead you got Buffalo Brenda.
3: I tried to get Polly Pocket back in there. She went back in there, and Hogan's Shakespeare off the deal trying to... I think that they ended up... But Buffalo Brenda was completely mad about the whole deal.
4: Why would she be mad?
3: I don't know. I don't know how women... I don't know.
4: Let's get her on the phone.
3: We already argued that. Women are wired. Now, Polly, she was ready to go back into the game, and I think she did. But my girl, Buffalo Brenda, with her fupa, she took her fupa and went home. Yeah. So anyway, there you go. I think those were three questions.
4: That was the three questions.
3: I have three for you next, all right?
7: Ooh. Bubba the Love Sponge? Hell yeah.
8: I love them all, man. They're all great.
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0: I think, Lummy, Three Question Thursday generated some pretty good content that potentially may never have been spoken or uttered. And any time over the 40 years I've been doing this, very rarely do we get a topic that I haven't somewhat talked about ad nauseum.
1: Yeah, I don't think you talked about Buffalo...
2: Buffalo Brenda or Polly Wet Pocket.
0: No, I don't think so. There's an actual... There's another layer of salaciousness with regards to that story that I'm just going to go ahead and say.
1: Oh.
2: Oh.
0: Polly worked for the doctor.
2: Oh.
0: She was a very high-ranking person at the doctor that did the surgery. Yes, and Brenda was her friend. And that's all I'm going to say. I think it even makes it more salacious. Does it not, B?
2: It does.
0: Yeah, but thank God Hogan's not here to sue me over the deal.
2: I'm looking up all nurses named Polly in Buffalo right
0: that
2: now.
0: That work for Dr. Rapishi.
2: Yeah.
0: Hopefully, statute of limitations have expired on all of that nonsense.
2: Well, just hopefully you told the truth on everything.
0: Well, I did. Well, I mean, I did. Unfortunately, wish I wouldn't have now. Brian, Three Question Thursday for you on the reverse end around. You ready?
2: Oh, man.
0: Now, I want to make sure that I say this. I don't think your wife listens to the show, and if she would catch any... I've tried to be mindful of her and not be disrespectful to ask you a question that potentially would be disrespectful to your wife. So I only have one that could potentially be disrespectful, and I don't think that she... Your wife... is pretty cool with rolling with the punches. Like, she's not up to... There's some women that are uptight, and she's far from it. She's actually one of the boys.
2: Yeah, she can take a punch.
0: Yeah, well, and she's one of the boys in most instances. Like, you know, like,
2: yeah,
0: she's pretty cool. So this is my first one, and I ask it first because it's the potential one that could potentially upset her. But I think after I ask it, you're going to be like, man, she doesn't even care. Like, that doesn't matter.
2: Okay.
0: But the first one is... When and who and how did you lose your virginity?
2: Okay.
0: Now, do you think that would upset her?
2: No, not at all.
0: So that's my only one.
2: I would never marry a woman that would get upset that I had sex before her.
0: But I want you to understand that I am mindful and knowing that that could potentially have upset her, and I'm trying to mitigate that and be respectful.
2: Yeah, no, I get it.
0: All right.
2: So is it
0: so you know, like, how old were you?
2: I was 16.
0: 16. Do you know the girl?
2: Chick named Amanda. Okay. I don't know her anymore.
0: No, of course.
2: Yeah, but I knew her at the time.
0: How old was Amanda?
2: 16.
0: Okay.
2: And we worked together at Winn-Dixie.
0: Right.
2: And we did it at her house.
0: Without her parent, like her...
2: Yeah, she had like a single mom.
0: Now, were you guys kind of grabbing ass at Winn-Dixie? Like, were you guys flirtatious at Winn-Dixie? Were you dating?
2: Yeah, we had gotten like kind of flirtatious. We'd gone out on like a couple dates, and it was just time. It was time.
0: Right.
2: I was 16. I was ready to go.
0: You had your loins, and she had her loins, and you guys loined.
2: Yep, loined. We loined. And even before that, my go-to spot was... But was to park in a church parking lot and get some rizzes.
0: Oh. Yeah.
2: So we would go, because nobody would ever bother a church at a Thursday at 3:00 in the afternoon.
0: Yeah, it'd be like it's the janitor or the pastor doing some work or something like that.
2: Yeah, so church parking lot.
0: So now, was the rizz-his administered by Amanda prior to the...
2: Yeah, prior to the full act.
0: Yeah, yeah. Okay. All right, so Amanda at 16, rizz-his in the parking lot prior.
2: Yep.
0: And then a fellow Winn-Dixie employee, and then end up being her house with her parents gone at 16.
2: Yep.
0: Fantastic.
2: Yep, that's the way it went down. And it was as underwhelming as first sexual experiences usually are.
0: Mine was so underwhelming. I lasted about 41 seconds. That might have been on the long end of it. That might have been with pulling my pants down. And so, yes. And it was like, wow. This is kind of cool, but it's not. Like, it's way... I thought it was going to be way different than this. So my second one is, what is your biggest misstep in life?
2: My biggest misstep in life...
0: It's nice to let me him being on the other side of the heat.
2: Good
0: one, hobby.
2: Yeah, I mean, obviously, the whole... you know, briefcase gate thing was pretty bad, but I wouldn't call that a quote unquote misstep. That was circumstances kind of beyond my control. It kind of got away from me.
0: And you didn't really necessarily control, like you didn't start that issue.
2: Right.
0: Right. You were just part of it, but it wasn't necessarily something you started.
2: I will say this, there is one in particular that I got away with, and I, to this day, am, it bothers me, but I drove exceptionally drunk one time. I mean, exceptionally.
0: Like 3 or 4 times a legal limit?
2: Oh, man. Like falling asleep type. That
0: could have really
2: could have killed myself. Could have killed a family. It was
0: only one time.
2: One time
0: on this, on that level.
2: I mean, I probably have been buzzed, you know, but I've never been drunk driving like that. This was really, really, really bad. And it was from, it was all the way from St. Pete back to Tampa.
0: Oh. So like a 45-minute longer.
2: Yeah, I mean, it was a half hour. Yeah, 35-minute drive
0: and
2: back.
0: Completely gorded.
2: Completely like our level drunk.
0: Yeah.
2: And I, that next day, I was like, I vowed, I'm like, never ever drinking and driving again. I haven't. But it was that if I'm gonna say misstep that I got away with, that's probably it. And it sticks out to me because I remember it distinctly.
0: And you're kind of like probably somewhat bummed out at yourself. You're like, man, I'm better than that.
2: Yeah, no, totally. Yeah. And all I could sit there and think is, what if I had killed a family? Oh. You know, what if I'd hurt somebody else? Like myself at that, you know, not even myself. I was so hung up on that. I was like, dude, that was the most selfish, stupidest shiz I've ever done. And because I was obliterated. Yeah, it was bad. It was bad.
0: You know, I've never done that.
2: That's good.
0: I've never been a big drinker. Really, never been a big drinker. And no, if it's drunk with food, you know, I've been uncomfortable. I've eaten so much, I've been uncomfortable before. But
1: jeez.
0: Yeah, I'm not a big drinker, so I've never really done that before. But all right, then finally, what is your? I think you'll like this question. I know that I would. What is your proudest moment as a father?
2: Proudest moment as a dad.
0: Because a lot of people, like Lummy and I, you know, Macho Man doesn't have kids, but, you know, Erica does, and I do, and you do, and Lummy does. Being a dad is like a whole nother group of people that aren't parents. And so, you know, unless you have a kid, you don't know that bond and how just some of the simplest things can make you the most proudest dad of all.
2: I would say to this point, there was a time we were at the park and my daughter started playing with the group of kids, and there was a girl that was kind of special needs that was being ignored, and without being asked or anything, she went over and included her in the group and playing with them. I think at this point, because she hasn't, I mean, she doesn't have any, like, she's good at school, you know, whatever. She does well, but I mean, she's in third grade. It's not like...
0: Yeah, I mean, you still got a long...
2: She got a long way to go on that.
0: You still got a long timeline of parenting.
2: But I would just say, seeing that she's, you know...
0: Kind
2: and gentle and can make the right choices without being told to do them, that was pretty proud. That's what I would say at this point.
0: And that
2: I hope that ends up not even in the top 100. But
0: oh, no.
2: But at this point, that would be it.
0: That certainly shows kindness and inclusion, and not mean spirited. Where some kids would make fun of that person, your daughter decided to include her, knowing that she probably doesn't get included. And that is a special attribute at a young age.
2: And she gets it, you know, because she, like, we were at, she does this little like physical activity place that, and there was a kid there on Saturday that was clearly not all there, right? Probably on the spectrum, maybe a little bit more. And so she, you know, nothing during the class, nothing, anything. On the car ride home, she asked, "Daddy, does he have autism?" And I said, "Yeah, probably, honey." I was like, "I don't know, you know, what exactly his diagnosis is, but he definitely seemed a little bit off." And I go, "Why?" And she goes, "No, I'm just curious." But she's like, you know, that was it. But
0: that's cool.
2: Yeah, she's observant like that.
0: And, cool.
2: But knows to be cool about it.
0: All right, there's my three questions.
2: All right, thank you, my friend.
0: Appreciate it.
2: I don't mind it at all.
0: Yeah, I kind of like it. I mean, you know, right?
2: Yeah, yeah.
0: I mean, we didn't know about Winn-Dixie Amanda. None of us ever did.
2: Me being a total moron and almost killing myself and others.
0: Driving with a 4.0 level.
2: If I was to guess, I would say I was probably 0.3.
0: So 0.08 is one time drunk. 1.16 would be 2.
2: Yeah, I'd say I was probably
0: in the threes.
2: I would probably be up near there.
0: Yeah,
2: I'm blindly guessing. I have no point of reference, but just knowing how bad it was, I can't. You know, just absolutely baffled by that.
0: And
2: it got worse. Like as I was going along, I was getting drunker as I was going.
0: As your body's metabolizing the alcohol.
2: Yeah.
0: Probably didn't have any much food in your system, so it just hit you like a ton of bricks. And then as you're driving, you're actually getting drunker, not sober.
2: Yeah, I was a vegetarian back then.
0: What you? Lummi, the first female women's execution was attempted yesterday in Tennessee.
1: Yes.
0: And the woman, you know, wanted an all-female execution squad. I don't know that that was granted. And it didn't go smoothly, and they're saying the various news reports, and I think NBC reported it best, it was a complete mess. It didn't work as they were trying to execute her. It didn't work. I think they end up sending her to the hospital.
1: That's what they said. Yeah.
3: Good evening. I'm Nikki Batiste. We are coming on the air with a breaking news.
0: And so here's the deal, man. We have got to, as a society, realize that when you have been sentenced, is that, Brian, considered capital punishment?
2: Yes.
0: Okay. When you've been sentenced to capital punishment to the point of where the state that you live in is going to take your life. Now, I think that there's a huge, huge appellate process, and you have to exhaust all your appeals, and I think there's all
2: this woman was on death row for 30 years, right?
0: Yeah. And so, you know, and a lot of times it's not a quick thing. It's 10, 15, 20, 30 years before you've exhausted all your appeals in the state and they decide to finally do it. Probably exacerbate that by the fact that you're a female, that they may even prolong it longer. But here's the deal. We have got to go back to a more efficient way of killing people. Now, I'm not really necessarily, I do believe in the death penalty. In most instances, but I also believe in that we've gotten so woke with regards to we want to kill them humanely and we want to, you know, put them to sleep first and then give them the lethal dose and we want them to be comfortable. And I get all that. I do. I understand that. But man, you know, a firing squad, that's about as efficient as you can get. And I've never known for them to mess it up. You know, they put a target right on your heart and they get like anywhere between 6 and 9 guns pointed at you. I think, I don't know if it's one guy has a blank or everybody's got a blank, but a couple, but you know.
2: No, only one, I think, has a live round.
0: Oh, really?
2: Yeah.
0: Okay.
2: I think in South Carolina when they did it.
0: But I think it's like a Win Mag 308 right to the heart. Like, I don't think it's survivable. And I don't know that I've ever heard of.
2: Well,
0: you know,
2: 2025, Mikhail Mahdi in South Carolina. Autopsy report indicated the shots hit low on the chest, missed the heart, leading to prolonged breathing, groaning, and conscious suffering for roughly 30 to 80 seconds before death.
1: There's 5 to 7 members, and they don't say how many bullets.
0: But there's one guy that at least doesn't get a bullet.
1: Yes,
0: I know that.
1: Yeah.
0: So you always have the 50-50 shot. You always have the mindset. Listen, I got the blank. I didn't kill the guy.
2: Yeah.
0: And that's what they want the doubt.
3: Update.
0: But we've got to go back to something like
2: but
0: this.
2: But it sounds like it's a lot less botched. And if they do bleed out, it's like 30 seconds to a minute. It's not like hours of suffering.
0: Right. And they send them back to the hospital and anything like that.
3: In the case of Krista Pike, the Tennessee death row inmate who is still alive tonight, according to her lawyer.
0: Still alive? Like, as of right now?
2: Yeah.
0: Right
1: she's,
0: now?
1: Yeah, she's hanging out.
2: Yeah.
3: After an apparent botched execution attempt, Pike's attorney...
0: Oh, my God, this is horrible.
3: ...attorneys are seeking an emergency stay from the Tennessee...
0: Now, here's the deal, Brian. Like, you know, is she, like, mentally retarded now?
2: I don't know what condition...
0: Right.
1: They haven't said what...
3: State Supreme Court two syringes of the lethal injection pentobarbital had been
0: admitted. Let me, will you find out what it did, what she did to get this?
1: Oh no!
2: It's a terrible murder.
1: She kidnapped some girl. She was in Tennessee.
2: So her boyfriend and another person lured this girl, who she thought was sexually interested in her boyfriend, into the woods, and they proceeded to sexually assault her, torture her, carved a pentagram into her chest, slit her throat, crushed her skull with a rock. Christina Pike ended up keeping a piece of the skull as a memento and was showing it off at school to people.
0: I mean, horrible.
2: Yeah. It was horrific.
3: Ministered, but Pike still...
0: So know all that while you're trying to feel sorry for her. Know all that.
2: Well, she was just 18 at the time.
1: But then she tried to kill a person in prison, too.
3: Audibly snoring and complained of pain, according to witnesses. Correspondents with our Knoxville affiliate were there, and they break down what happened.
0: By the way, thank you to Wags for the heads up on this. I had it, Lummy. I had the story, but I didn't have the completeness of it was botched, and she's still alive as of now, and she took her to the hospital. I didn't know any of that.
4: It has been a day unlike any I've ever experienced in my 30-plus years.
0: This guy trying to be like a Dutchman?
2: I don't know.
0: Like, what the hell is that
2: look? He looks like a caricature.
0: He does.
2: Like from Saturday Night Live.
0: He looks like the standard, like almost...
2: Will Ferrell type character.
4: Of reporting here at Riverbend as we waited and waited and waited for a moment that, John, you eventually witnessed we don't know if it was the execution of Krista Pike, because we don't know if she's alive or dead at this
5: point. No, as we stand here in the parking lot right outside Riverbend, we have no idea whether she's alive or dead. We were told basically at 8:49 p.m. tonight, you need to leave, it's time to go, and so that's what we did. We obliged, and last we heard, she was still breathing. A few minutes after we left the building and emerged here, we were actually going to start talking to our colleagues in the media. I noticed a lot of flashing red lights off to our left, and I pointed over there, and sure enough, it was a fire truck from National Fire. I think a couple ambulances. I'm going to infer they were picking up Krista, dead or alive. I don't know.
2: Can I say something here?
0: Please, please, by all means.
2: How in the hell do you not have matching mic tents? What the hell?
0: What do you mean?
2: Hers is like rounded with two different symbols on it, and his is like an old school square one. It's so distracting.
4: Golf, they did.
0: Hers is a triangle deal.
2: Yeah.
0: And his is the old school four corner deal.
2: Like, you have a matching.
0: Yeah.
2: It drives my ADD, OCD, and nuts.
4: They went.
0: Well, when she's like that, it matches more than when she turns around and you see like the 10 yippee-o.
4: Back and left.
0: Right there. WBIR.
2: Yeah. And the different colored mics.
4: John,
2: it's just
4: you
2: all
4: have
2: bad.
4: Witnessed. Several other executions.
2: It's my
4: this,
2: favorite thing
4: unlike
2: to do.
4: Anyone you've experienced.
0: Well, I would start with his hairdo first. I would pick that thing right down to zero. I mean, my Lord, what are you thinking, bud? Do you not have anybody that looks at you and says, hey, John, bud, what do you got, a Dutchman deal going on here? What are you trying to be, George Washington with the old school wig? Like, what are you pulling off here, bro?
1: This is also the second... failed one in Tennessee this year.
4: Prior, I'm sure.
5: Well, you know, let's be clear. There's a protocol for how this is supposed to happen, right? They think this thing out. They put it in paperwork, and there are steps. We were thinking, wrongly, that they would administer pentobarbital, maybe one dose, because what they get is a massive amount that is meant to create both unconsciousness and then death. But that didn't happen. After the first dose, then they had to, it appears, administer a second. And like I say, she was still breathing. So this didn't go according...
0: Yeah, there's reports that after they administered the first one, she went into a deep snore, like was not dead, but was asleep.
5: To plan. We've heard nothing from TDOC. I'm not really surprised by that, because they're probably trying to figure out what happened. There were some moments where the blinds came down, which meant we were not seeing whatever they were doing behind the blinds.

0: What you think?
1: And what's more barbaric, shooting her and you know that she's dead, and like Brian said, even in the most botched up shooting, the person was only alive 30 seconds, 30 to 80 seconds, however much, but not very much. Or botching up a more user-friendly technique that is botched up and at the end of the day may not have worked.
2: Well, she had the choice.
1: What's more, you know, barbaric? She had a choice.
2: She had a choice between this or the electric.
3: Well,
1: nobody's picking the electric. The electric chair has got to be the worst. Like, I mean,
0: going to happen when this lethal. I
1: would take this too if I had a choice.
3: If they leave her in the hospital for a week, I'm sure they'll kill her.
0: Doses administered, and then
1: especially in Tennessee, backward ass hillbilly hospital.
2: Well, the other guy that they failed a couple months ago, they gave him a year before they tried again.
1: Oh, they did?
2: Yeah.
1: Okay.
0: And we thought one dose and she's going to slowly drift off. We have heard, I've heard Billy Ray Eirich snore. He was the gentleman that was put to death here in 2018. That was a three drug dose. This was just a single dose of pentobarbital. But actually, Robin, there were moments when she just breathed sort of softly. Then she would start snoring. There were a couple times when she raised her head. Her mouth was open.
3: On that Billy Ray one, they checked him out. They did say he had an achy breaky heart when he did the autopsy.
0: She actually was conscious way longer than I would have thought. I was like, I don't know what's going on right now. She's not falling asleep.
4: Thank you to our Knoxville affiliate reporters there. And this just in, the Tennessee Department of Correction confirming to NBC News that Krista Pike has been taken to an off-site medical facility for treatment. The spokesperson says the department followed every step of established execution protocol. There's not been word yet from the Tennessee Supreme Court regarding the application for an emergency stay.
1: I got to tell you, it's really barbaric, but I've never heard anybody be able to, but a guillotine is also very efficient.
3: The guillotine would work, yeah.
1: Yeah, I mean, a guillotine is probably the most efficient, fastest. I mean, are you like a chicken when they cut your head off where...
3: You get up and run?
1: I mean, you know, there's instances where they, you know, kill chickens and the chicken can still actually run. Lummy, our buddy DJ from Pro Action.
2: All right.
1: 200. 200. Woo. Lummy supposedly said, I've already signed up for the lieutenant deal.
2: Nice.
1: On Bubba Army HQ, so I got my $500 discount there too as well. I appreciate you, my friend. Thank you. Here's the report that I was going to play before, and in this particular report, they don't mention that she didn't make it, that she went to the hospital, that she potentially is still alive. They just talk about the technicalities that they had.
5: I will save Whitney.
1: By the way, DJ, appreciate you. Thank you. I'll see you at BARP next year.
5: I believe 5 executions in Tennessee. Nothing about today was normal, typical.
1: By the way, it's in the left channel only. It's not us, it's them.
5: At all. At one point at 7:34, she said, my arm feels like it's about to burst open. Then she smiles really big. Then she starts talking about that one spot on her arm.
1: If she was in Massachusetts, they'd let her go home.
3: They might not have been in the vein.
1: In the right angle.
3: They might have been infiltrate.
1: I bet you they blew through it, Brian.
3: Yeah.
1: I bet you they blew through the vein, which caused her not to be in her bloodstream,
3: right.
1: Which just caused it to pool around that area, right?
3: Mm-hmm.
1: Yep. I bet you you're right.
5: Does this happen like that? The one spot, I didn't hear the rest. And then her advisor says, relax. And she says, I'm trying. Yeah, she's talking throughout this, then starts breathing, moaning, snoring. The curtains close at first at 7:46, and she was clearly still alive. She was clearly still breathing and snoring. We could audibly hear that. The curtains open again 3 minutes later. She was snoring very...
1: So they're like opening the curtain, closing the curtain, and that's for the people that were witnessing this. Usually,
3: they bear witness,
1: yeah.
3: Because
1: usually the victim's family is invited, right?
3: Yeah,
1: yeah,
3: they have the option to attend,
1: and then a certain portion of the media, right?
3: Yep,
1: yeah.
5: Very loudly at that point,
1: and they open the curtains, and once they open the curtains, like that's when it happens, and then they close the curtains when the guy's done or woman.
3: Yeah, there's usually not an encore.
1: No.
5: Mouth open, snoring.
1: Got your lighter out, man. You get ready for an encore.
3: One more shot.
1: One more shot.
5: And then the curtains close again at 8:05, and that's when they remained closed. media witnesses repeatedly.

0: asked, can we open the curtains? Because we could still audibly hear her snoring, and we were kind of looked at like, we don't know. But yeah, and then at one point, her snores started to get squeaky. We didn't know if it was her making that noise or a machine.
1: Yeah, she got squeaky with it.
2: Yeah. Anyway, so she's gonna have so much cred in prison now when she goes back.
1: Oh, right. Man.
2: You can't kill me, bitch.
1: Oh yeah, hell yeah. Thank you, DJ from Pro Action. I appreciate you.
3: Bubba the Love Sponge.
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5: 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I actually, Lummi, saw a couple Bubba Army forums talking about the ease of the new app, and we appreciate that. Thank you to George Erdman today, DJ from Pro Action Suspension, Johnny Castica, all big swinging D's today. Appreciate you.
6: Also, so, I believe Gooch, too.
5: Oh, 100. Was Gooch,
6: I think he's Ebenezer, 28.
5: Oh, thank you, Gooch. Love you, Gooch. I'll be seeing you soon in December. So, this is really quite heroic. I'm sorry. How do you say it? Heroic?
7: Yep.
5: Yeah, whatever.
7: You nailed it.
5: Did I really?
7: No. Heroic.
5: Heroic. I can't say it.
7: You having a stroke?
6: Heroic.
5: No. Hold on. You say it, Lummi.
7: Heroic.
5: Heroic.
7: Sounds like saying, hello, Rick.
5: Heroic.
6: Hello,
7: Rick. Heroic.
5: Heroic.
7: Heroic.
5: Anyway, this guy's a stud. Some bad guy. There's on Air Dubai, okay? And there's a bad guy.
7: It's a co-pilot.
5: Yeah, well, I'm just saying he's a bad guy.
7: The bad guy is in the cockpit.
5: There's a pilot and a co-pilot. The co-pilot's Muslim and he's a bad guy. They get up to, you know, however many, 30-some thousand feet, whatever, and the Muslim co-pilot, bad guy, stabs the pilot. And it's his intention to run this, you know, with 173 or however many, nearly 200 people right into the ground, much like the Pennsylvania flight during the 911 terrorist attack. The one plane that didn't make its destination was, basically flown straight into the ground in Pennsylvania, although there are reports that the passengers did finally get into the cockpit, but it was too late. And that's where the infamous let's roll, shout came from. But so the pilot gets stabbed. The Muslim co-pilot's trying to take this thing right down into the nosedive this thing and kill everybody on board. But the pilot was able to somehow get the door, the cockpit secure door open. And at that point, people are able to come in and choke out the bad guy, the co-pilot. And then this Israeli plumber, this guy, I guess he's the one that choked the bad guy.
6: Yeah, he got him out of there, and then he noticed that they were in descent. He grabbed the stick, he said, and he pulled it back.
5: Brian, didn't you say there when a 17 plumber, this guy, I guess he's the one that choked the bad guy?
6: Yeah, he got him out of there, and then he noticed that they were in descent. He grabbed the stick, he said, and he pulled it back.
5: Brian, didn't you say they were in a 17,000 feet free fall?
7: Yeah, they plunged 17,000 feet in 2 minutes.
6: I sent you the drop.
7: The Israeli plumber, his name's Mario. They're calling him Super Mario for what he did.
5: So they were at like 35,000 feet, and they went from 35,000 straight down to like what looks to be like maybe 15,000. And then they were able to, you know,
7: they bounce back.
5: They bounce back, and then maybe another little gimmick. And the plumber and is the one. The Israeli plumber is the hero. And then I guess he, you know, he stabilized the plane. And then there were a couple off duty, or you know, not they're pilots that were probably just doing a commuter kite type deal. And they were able to grab the stick and bring the thing in for safety.
8: The New York Post is identifying that hero pilot. They say he's a...
5: Now, let me... It's my understanding that the hero pilot choked out the bad guy.
6: Well, he got... Yeah, he grabbed him, got him out, to, like got him disoriented, and then the other people took it over. Then he grabbed
5: the stick.
8: Indian nationalist, and I'm... Hope I don't, you know, mess up his name too much.
5: I mean, Brian, this guy needs to be awarded the highest honor of the world, right? Like, do they have an... like, I know they have the Congressional
7: Nobel Peace Prize.
5: Something.
7: But the United States, yeah, can get the Peace Prize, but...
5: I don't mean, they need to give this guy something.
8: Smit McLar. And he has 10,000, according to the Post, he's got nearly 10,000 hours in the air. He was credited as averting possible a terror attack on Tuesday. And he was the first one that alerted the crew and passengers aboard the plane that he needed help in the cockpit.
9: Wow.
5: Now, is this the pilot?
6: That's the pilot that was stabbed.
5: This is the guy that got stabbed.
6: Yeah.
5: Right?
6: Yes.
5: And he, even though he got stabbed, he was able to somehow crawl and get the door open and alert the people that I need help. Right?
6: Yes.
10: Let's bring back in Mike Cofield.
5: Yeah, so this isn't the... This is... Well, this is somewhat the hero.
6: What would you do?
5: There's a couple different... What would I do?
6: Yeah.
7: I've had so many hours flying, I probably would have just taken over and gone to our destination like nothing happened. No bubbles, no troubles.
11: Ladies and gentlemen, sorry about the quick, small little 17,000-foot drop. We had some small adjustments up here in the cockpit. Autopilot tried to take over, but I got it in my hand right now. I got the yoke, and we're fully... Don't mind the fact that I got a guy that's bloodied up beside me. He had a little bit of an emergency shaving. And then another dude here, but anyway, I got it. I'm Bubba Clem. I got 660 hours right seat in my 414. We're going to be okay. We're not going to really, you know what? Drink service is not suspended. Go ahead and get you a cocktail.
7: In fact, drinks are on me.
11: In fact, first round's on Air Dubai for the sudden drop of altitude, but go ahead and have a cocktail. Sit back. We'll be there shortly. Appreciate it.
7: Ladies and gentlemen.
11: We'll be arriving at gate E35 as scheduled, maybe about 10, 15 minutes, a little later. Actually, we're getting there sooner because we just did a big nose dive.
7: This is your pilot speaking. You may have noticed a little bit of a drop in altitude.
11: We got into a little disturbance, a hot air pocket gimmick. We're okay.
10: Our expert that we began this hour with, Mike, I just want to reiterate what Reuters is reporting, that this pilot covered with blood, lying on the floor, had clicked open the release on the cockpit door. A second set of pilots on board who were due to replace the first landed the plane. Your thoughts on that?
5: Well, how about the Israeli plumber that got in?
7: Maybe this Israeli plumber thing was all made up.
6: No, it's true.
7: Where are you seeing the reports of the Israeli plumber?
6: Everywhere.

0: Yaniv Hanun, 1073,
1: was bound for...
2: I fast forwarded this because this actually showed some blood. Actually, people taking footage of the bloodied captain. So I fast forward through all that, and I'm trying to be responsible and not show that.
1: Tel Aviv from Dubai. About 2 hours and 15 minutes later, the plane plummets, dropping more than 17,000 feet.
2: Now, usually, Brian, if you get a plane that's this big and that much of a free fall, a lot of times, thank God they were at, you know, 15.
3: Well, they lost their rudder. I sent Lemmy a picture.
2: Oh, in the UK. Well, a lot of times, Brian, you cannot physically pull it off of that without destroying, like the wings, like it's way beyond.
4: Yeah, the shear and the pressure and everything's too much.
2: Yeah, it's way beyond the airframe. It's like structurally cannot take that type of G. So in this incident, sometimes the wings will fall right off and it'll just start, you know, flying apart. But in this case, they lost their rudder. And, you know,
3: my dad was saying they had to use the engines to turn.
2: Yeah.
3: They lost that.
2: Your dad's a pilot, right?
3: Yes, sir.
2: Yeah. So a lot of times when you have this much, you know, this much of a G, these amount of G's, you can't pull it up. Like, it gets to a point where you can't pull it up or you're going to tear the wings right off the plane. It's not like the Bugs Bunny. Remember when we watched Bugs Bunny and he would be having a big jet going like straight down and he'd hit the what it called air brakes and they'd stop like 3 inches from the ground?
3: Yep.
1: 2 minutes. Passengers aboard this Israel-bound flight say the plane began spinning out of control before diving toward the ground.
2: Think about how scary as hell. Think about how helpless you are at this point. You are spiraling out of control. At a 90-degree downward, nosed-down dive, I mean, you're at this point, you're probably thinking you're going
4: to
2: die.
4: Well, my carry-on is always a parachute, so I'm going to the back of the plane to jump off.
2: You're going to, what's that guy's, a Cooper?
4: Yeah, D.B. Cooper.
2: You're going to D.B. Cooper it?
4: I'm going to D.B. Cooper it right off that. Right. See you suckers later.
2: Yeah. I'm not taking any money, but I'm saving my life.
1: Out. Until a few brave passengers and crew rushed to the cockpit.
5: We are here on the plane right now. We've taken control of the terrorists. We are about to land.
1: Asaf Rajwan is one of those passengers.
4: I don't think you can show that.
2: No, I mean, he just got a little bit of a nose gimmick. That's the same thing.
4: It's actually probably just war paint.
2: Not only that, but it's like the same thing you get in boxing. You know.
1: Together, he says they took down the would-be hijacker and restrained him for nearly an hour.
5: It wasn't a prolonged battle. We neutralized him very quickly. There was no real fight. We aren't heroes. I'm no Van Damme. I was terrified for my life and my family's lives. And I didn't have total confidence
2: until things started to clear up.
5: And I saw that the pilot had truly regained control of the plane.
1: His shirt still bloodied, Yaniv Hayun tells the Israeli Prime Minister how he put the attacker in a chokehold.
6: The plane's nose now, let me, is this the
2: is this the Israeli plumber?
3: Yeah.
2: That's meeting with Bibi Netanyahu and saying, hey, Bibi, let me tell you how I did it.
4: So this guy's bragging. The other guy's like, I'm no hero.
2: Exactly.
4: It wasn't that big of a deal. We were able to subdue him easier. Which one do you believe?
3: I believe the plumber guy.
2: I mean, certainly.
6: I called out to a bunch.
2: BB probably vetted him.
6: Israelis on board, and two other guys came over. We pinned him down. I jumped back, grabbed the controls, and started pulling back.
2: This is kind of the first hero, right, Brian? The guy that was able to subdue the bad guy, hand him off to some friends, and then grab the yoke and stabilize the plane before the pilots get up there. This guy truly is the guy. This is the guy.
4: Yes. He's saying he's the guy for sure.
2: Oh, yeah.
1: Celebrations in Israel greeting the plane's 174 passengers.
4: Where are the chicks?
1: Who are still reeling from their brush.
4: We got a bunch of guys in yarmulkes greeting us.
7: I was flying, and I see the ground. Then I see the wing of the plane and the brakes of on the wing of the plane, they come up, and all of the plane tilts. It tilts to the other side, and we start falling. We drag down 15,000 feet, 15 kilometers. You feel off the G-force, you feel it on you, and you're squished into the chair.
8: Children crying, and it was just like a death in front of our eyes moment.
2: This bitch is so vocal fry that she can't even get excited over it. But it's like, you know, we're like falling down and everything.
8: We didn't actually know what was happening until we landed, which was like a few hours later.
1: The plane's captain, who managed to open the cockpit door as he was being attacked, was identified as Smit Mutcher from India. Dr. Shotav Musaev, a dentist who worked to stabilize him on board, said Mutcher barely survived the ordeal.
9: If we had waited even a few more moments.
2: For being a dentist, man, you got a big ass gap in your teeth. Like, right?
4: Oh,
2: like
4: my dentist, when I was growing up as a kid, Dr. Levitt, he had the worst breath and the worst.
3: I had Dr. Levitt.
4: You did?
3: Yeah.
4: Oh, we had the same dentist.
2: Yeah. Wow. But nothing's worse than a dentist.
4: Wasn't his breath bad?
3: Yeah.
4: He'd lean over you and you're like, dude, there's like coffee in the morning.
2: Coffee and cigarettes.
9: We would have lost him. His blood pressure had plummeted. He suddenly lost consciousness and there was blood everywhere.
1: The plane was diverted to Tabuk, Saudi Arabia. On the ground, you can see clear damage to the plane's rudder. Both pilots were rushed to a hospital. Israeli officials say they are investigating the suspected hijacking as an...
2: Right. So there you have it. What a hero, right?
3: Yeah.
2: Like, wow. Do we have some type of worldwide recognition when you do something outside of the U.S. and you're a big-time hero? I mean, like with the...
4: Like probably the U.N. or something?
2: Yeah, something like that.
4: Yeah, let's see. U.N.
2: What's the highest
4: SDG Action Awards honor global change makers, creators, and resilience builders working toward... No.
2: No.
4: No, that's not it.
2: It's more of an environmental kind of deal.
4: The Forest Hero Award.
2: What's that?
4: Devoted their lives to protecting forests.
2: Yeah, no.
4: Let's see.
2: What about I saved 200 people from dying award?
4: UN Human Rights Award, UN Heroes Award. No, I don't think we need to come up with
2: one.
4: We
2: need to have a global hero award for somebody that does something abroad that is just so heroic.
3: What about like Nobel Peace Prize?
4: No,
3: we can have
4: the Heroic Dude Award.
2: The Heroic.
4: Heroic Dude Award.
2: My question to you is, has this Lindsey Clancy deal, now that they didn't get their way, now they're going civil, and what's your opinion with regard? Well, let me play this first. This is, I guess, a part of her counsel, or, you know, because they didn't get their way in court, and they didn't get, like, the judge to say, okay, we're going to throw out the bad guy juror, and we're going to accept the 11. You know, it's a mistrial. They're going to have to probably do it again if they don't. I think the state will probably plead due to the fact that what happened the first time. But is she now trying to turn this around, and she's going to civilly sue everybody?
10: Good morning, everyone. So we just want to let everyone know on behalf of
2: God forbid that she takes responsibility for everything. It's somebody else's fault, right?
3: Lindsay, are you talking about Lindsey Clancy?
2: Yeah,
3: she's already. She was in a lawsuit for a year.
2: I know,
3: now.
2: But I think this is. I think this is continuing it.
10: Lindsey, we're disappointed that the case couldn't move forward the way that we expected it to today. But we're going to still keep working.
2: Look at that bulldogging bitch! I'd like to be next to that. Ugh.
10: Working on the civil case to hold each and every one of her doctors and the hospitals responsible for the failures in this case that caused this entire thing to happen. So we're still here, and we're going to make sure that the civil case moves forward and goes through the system in terms of what it should. And we're hopeful that whatever happens here, we'll find a resolution for Lindsey. We think that it should move quickly. We want it to move as quickly as possible, but it doesn't in any way at this point affect the progress of the civil case, and we expect to hold each and every doctor and each and every hospital responsible for their failures.
2: They're going to sue everybody.
3: Yeah, they filed
2: anything to do with it.
3: In January, and then her husband also filed a suit in January against all of them.
10: Treat Lindsey under the standard of care and without negligence.
11: Correct.
10: Hold on one second.
11: Yeah.
10: Go ahead.
11: Yeah, on behalf of Lindsey, we're going to be making sure that the hospitals who treated her and failed her and the mistakes that were made are addressed and the proper people are held accountable, and Lindsey is properly taken care of in the way in which she should have been. This entire spectacle could have been avoided had she been given proper medical care, had she been treated properly. None of the tragedies that ensued because of the failures of the medical profession, the hospitals, the doctors that encountered her,
2: Now, Brian, this is right down your alley, too. Let me go to words. I'd love to get your pontification on all this.
4: Okay.
2: This is right down your alley.
12: In the Love Sponge monarchy, thou shalt not challenge King Bubba's authority ever.
2: May, say it, May.
13: He's not on drugs. He's just weird.
12: May. The Bubba the Love Sponge show returns after these words.

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0: at that. Thank you, Brian, for all that you bring, all that you do for the program. Wanted to get your, because this is, you know, you're into, you know, medical malpractice, you know, personal injury, medical mal. What is your, and this is, so I would assume this is kind of right in your power alley, and that is, you know, Lindsey Clancy lawyering up now and suing everybody that had anything to do with ever seeing her or signing off for her or not admitting her or giving her the wrong medication or the wrong diagnosis or just all the, you know, missteps that potentially a medical facility or a doctor or a prescriber. What's your opinion on this?
1: Well, to all the morons out there that were like, oh, she didn't even do it, it was the husband, blah, blah, blah. She is admitting to doing it in the lawsuit because she's saying that the doctors made her crazy and that's why she did it.
0: Because you can't, so you can't have the best of both worlds.
1: Right.
0: And that is, I didn't do it. There's a conspiracy as to did it, but I was misdiagnosed and mistreated, so I did do it.
1: Yeah, exactly.
0: So you can't have them both.
1: So that's number one. Number two, as far as going after the doctors, I mean, if there was legitimate care that fell below the prevailing standard of care and they failed to monitor, treat, react to opportunities to prevent her from going crazy, I mean, she may have some validity to her claim. Her husband may have validity to his claim.
0: They're both going after him?
1: Yeah, he's the husband's suing as well.
0: Well, and I guess his damages would be the fact he lost his
1: three kids.
0: Right.
1: Yeah, and his wife. I mean, the whole family got torn apart, right?
0: Well, I mean, he's rebounded quickly from the wife situation. I don't know what your damages would be when you've remarried and the person that you remarried is already pregnant.
1: Yeah, I mean, that doesn't help his
2: claim.
1: Yeah,
2: but that claim. Was, what, 3 years ago, 4 years ago.
1: Yeah.
0: So,
1: yeah.
0: So any doctor that potentially, you know, what would they have wanted them to have done?
1: Well, I don't know what the allegations of
0: Are they going to say that they prescribed her the wrong medicine and she had a cocktail of medication that would make her go crazy and they should have known that? Or
1: that they had the opportunity to treat and realize that she was having issues and difficulties, they failed to change her medication, maybe failed to have her institutionalized if she was having ideations of self-harm or harm of others. I would have to see.
0: Wouldn't you have to, though, go and try to replicate what she was taking and then see if there's any case law or situations where people that have taken this particular mixture?
1: You have an expert for that. Yeah, you have an expert that before you can even file the lawsuit will state that more likely than not, within a reasonable degree of medical probability, malpractice occurred in this case because of A, B, C, D, E, and that, you know, this cocktail that they had, this medication was contraindicated to be taken with this medication. Whatever the theory is, I haven't reviewed the lawsuit in detail, but, you know, there it is a valid lawsuit. Certainly the damages are there, and we'll see, you know, if her lawyers are able to prove it up in a meaningful way that gets her, you know, her paid.
0: Trash guy said, Bubba, don't you realize that her husband said that she did it because of her mental illness? The husband said those exact words. Okay, and what? And what? Yes, I think we all agree that she's mentally ill. Yes, we do. I think I'm mentally ill. But am I able to control my mental illness? Yeah, for the most part. You know, I'm not trying to kill anybody. Well, I would like to kill a few people.
1: That's parody.
0: That's next three question Thursday, ladies and gentlemen.
1: Well, we know the answer to that. Come on now.
0: But I mean, like, parody. Here's the deal. Like, can you stand behind the, you know, can you cloak yourself in mental illness when there are millions of people that are mentally ill? There's probably millions of people that are hundreds of thousands of people that take perhaps the same concoction of medication that don't find it, you know, necessarily. But I guess you throw the postpartum depression in there. I mean, there's so many things that are in play here that normal people can have dealt. Listen, postpartum depression is real, and I can't say that I know anything about it because I'm not a woman and I have not had a child, but I do believe that it exists, and a lot of great women have gone through it. But
1: I was deeply depressed after I had to have a baby.
2: I sent you how they prescribed them in her list of medicine too.
0: Is this everything that she was supposedly on?
2: Yes.
0: All right.
2: And the dates.
0: All right. I don't know if we have time or not. Lindsay,
2: just scroll
0: Clancy,
2: down. It's a little bit. Yeah, right there.
0: All right. So she was on Zoloft. She was on Ativan. She was on Benadryl. She was on Trazodone. She was on Prozac, Ambien, Remerin,
1: Remeron,
0: Klonopin, Seroquel, Valium, Lamictal, Trazodone, Valium, some other antidepressant. You know, there's probably people that are on this same concoction that are functioning people today.
1: I don't know that many people are functioning on all that.
0: I think that's that you. I think that you would
1: Jesus.
0: Be. I think that you would be borderline Terry Schiavo if they gave if the average guy took this.
1: Yeah,
0: right.
1: You wouldn't be yourself. That's for sure.
2: Well, like the Adderall or not the what's the sleeping one? Ambien.
0: Yeah, I take that.
2: That knocks you out, right?
0: Yeah, used to.
2: Oh,
1: well, they ramped her up. They started with Benadryl, which is, you know,
0: over the counter.
1: Over the counter. That's the right way to go. And then they moved her up to Trazodone after the Benadryl, clearly after a month wasn't working. And then the Trazodone, we don't know what type of reaction she had to that, but it looks like they switched her to Ambien.
0: And then Remeron
1: was given at the same time, which may see what it doesn't say is what was replaced with what here.
0: She
1: may have been prescribed all these, but what was she on at the time?
0: Right. Like, you know, I'm sure she wasn't on all of this at the same time. So there you go. Brian, I appreciate you.
1: Love you, Fleet.
0: I love you too, Fleetness. Thank you. Love me. We'll be back here tomorrow.
2: Sounds good.
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1: And we'll do it. And then me and Jimmy Clevis and UJ and Pitty and Steve would all know about it. Yep. And we would be told to shut up. But Dan would be like, hey, man, guess who I met in L.A. last night at, Madonna.
2: Mm-hmm. Yeah. Yeah, you and Sean Penn, 30 years apart.
1: Yeah. I mean, not that this fits Dan's current template, but that Dan, that certainly is some bragging rights. I mean, you'd be the only one out of all of us to be like, I blasted Madonna. None of you guys could ever say that.
3: Yeah, but we'd rather have said that in the 80s.
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1: It is officially October. Wow. Hate to be an old timer, but where's all the time gone? We only got 3 more months, October, November, December, and then boom, we're done with 2026. Overall, I got 3 more months of it. By the way, the Bubba the Love Sponge Show. Hello, Thursday, October 1st, 2026. Brian the Babyface Matroni. I've had to tell him be quiet 3 times because of our organic talk. Save it for the air.
6: Save it for the air.
1: Why blow some great talk when you can share it with your fine consumers? That being said, I think 2026 is a great year. It was the year that we moved into the new facilities. And it's taken all of 2026 to get everything unpacked and moved and put in containers and various things like that. So I think 2026 has been good. I think 2027 will be really, really good. In the new facilities, a whole entire fiscal year here. As we moved our facility, was it April 1st, Lummy?
6: You love saying fiscal year, but fiscal years typically run like August to July or September to August. You mean calendar year?
1: Yeah, I do. Thank you.
7: Sounds better saying fiscal year.
1: But Brian, in the few instances that I do use it, I probably use it 50% correctly and 50% incorrectly. And if I was to defend myself in your criticism, which I duly respect and acknowledge that I probably use it incorrectly, but like, for instance, when our fiscal year for BARP is September 15th to September 15th, in that context, I probably use it correctly.
6: Yes.
1: But when I'm talking about a calendar year, such as the entire year of 26, the former year of 25, potentially the next year of 27, I stand corrected, and that would be calendar year.
6: Or just year. It's been a good year.
1: Sure.
6: Most people know it that way.
1: Thank you for calling me out, and I acknowledge your correction, if you will. So within the calendar year of 2026, we've been a little disheveled as we're trying to move everything that we had. Like, what were we in the Nassau Street studios like?
7: We moved in here for Memorial Day.
1: Memorial Day.
7: Yeah.
1: But I think we were in Nassau starting on the first Monday of 2012, I think. So that would have put us there about, 14 years, something like that?
7: Yeah.
1: So we had 14 years of stuff that we've had to throw away. How many errands?
7: I think it was 8.
1: No, I think it was more like 12. Dump trailers full of junk.
6: Could have sold most of it.
1: Oh, gee, please. Can you just do me one favor?
6: No.
1: No. Well,
6: boxing's going to go on.
1: No,
6: forever.
1: It's not. I'm
6: never going away.
1: Please. Why are you the only one that won't listen? I just ask you to nicely to stop with the mystery box. It's stupid.
6: It's okay? Not stupid.
1: Well, it is. I think it's stupid. That means it's stupid.
6: Mm.
1: Okay? Thank you. Now, that being said, Lummy, as we have enjoyed being here since Memorial Day, there's some bugs that we're working out, various, because this is an all-new operation, all-new wiring. I moved into the house, I think, last year, calendar year 2025. I moved into the house portion of this. Then it took us like 4 months, 5 months to get the studio portion ready. And when we, and when Eric and I first moved out here to live, not to broadcast, because there was, from December to like May, I commuted every morning. We had stopped living in the warehouse at the studios upstairs. We stopped that and we moved out here. Well, when we...
6: You made a warehouse a ware home, though.
1: I did. Thank you. I did, until the rats got us.
7: Yes.
1: So, you know, but so here's the deal. When we first moved out here, there was about a 4 or 5 month period that we just lived here, and we were doing things like we put up a little fence and got some containers for storage. And Bob Cook was in the process of remodeling this 3-car garage into the studio, and, you know, just did some stuff. Let me, we relocated the goats over here.
7: Yes.
1: And do the goats like it here way better?
7: Oh, extremely.
1: Like, you know, because they actually have some real estate. Let me, I noticed something yesterday, and I wasn't prepared to talk about this, but organically the goats came up, and I have to tell you this, and I know that it's potentially going to upset you. So, Brian, you might have to help me calm him down.
6: Oh, boy. You're putting one of them down?
1: No, I'm not putting one of them down. But I think he... Lummy, I don't think they like you as much. Like, yesterday after your sports show,
7: yeah.
1: I saw you drive by, and you spent less than a minute with them. But do you know who comes in every... almost
7: oh,
1: every...
7: Oh, Greg.
1: They love him more now.
7: I was with them for about an hour before... and then when I was leaving, I mean, it was gonna rain.
1: Greg's a dirty mother effer, because he every day brings them bananas and apples, and they associate that, you know, they're wild animals.
7: Of course.
1: And at the end of the day, they associate probably the person that feeds them is their favorite.
6: Well, you liked me better when I was bringing you food every show, before every show.
7: Warren McDonald, $25.
1: I mean, I'm glad you correlate my affection with food. Thank you.
7: Animals
1: do. You think only solidifying that you're calling me an indirect fat ass? But
6: No, I'm calling you a dumb animal.
1: Oh, okay. I'm just, you know what? I'm right there with livestock, ladies and gentlemen. And Brian Betroni's little head has he's already corrected me 3 times. He's told me he's been defiant and said he's not changing this.
6: I've
1: one
6: corrected you
1: thing.
6: One time.
1: And he has now called me as dumb as livestock.
6: One time I corrected
1: so,
6: you.
1: So, Lummy, yesterday I see New York Greg go out there.
7: Yeah.
1: And they just go crazy and they start hopping and getting all, you know, all... really, really, really jovial, and they like really love him. And I think that you've lost your, I think you've lost your pecking order with the goats.
7: No, they'll listen to me. He just has to win them over with the you know, fruit and treats and things like that.
1: Are you kind of their sensei?
7: Oh yeah, like I sit there. If you go after the show, Brian will hear. I'll show him. I just stand there and they look at me, and you can hear them start saying, come here. Come here.
6: Well, let's do a test, Bubba. Let's film Lummy and Greg going out there at the same time and see who they go to.
7: Yeah.
1: Now we can maybe do that Monday. Lummy, I have to go to the doctor. I have a 10:40 doctor's appointment today. And then tomorrow I got to shoot right to the track, because this is one of our biggest weekends of the track.
6: Your doctors can't do telemed for you?
1: No, they allow me to do telemed except once a year. So that this is the once a year where I got to go in for, you know, my checkup, and then they draw blood and, you know, do like
6: finger the bum.
1: I don't know that the guy is going to finger my bum. I hope not. My bum doesn't feel so good right now. I had a major explosion this morning, and but I did clean it with a bidet, and then I went to the shower. So it's probably clean, but it feels a little blowed out. You know, like when you have a major, major BM.
6: Yes.
1: And it takes a while for your bum to kind of get back to its stock position.
6: Yeah.
1: Now, Brian, do you ever, I know you're going to probably make fun of me, but do you ever blow out your bum like when you really have an aggressive BM?
6: Oh, I think everybody does,
1: yeah.
6: Right?
1: And you can kind of feel it, that it's kind of a little bit, would that be protracted?
6: Prolapsed.
1: Prolapse. Okay. Oh. Protracted might be where it go when it goes back to resting position. I don't know.
6: Yeah,
1: I think mine is
6: that retracted, but I don't know.
1: I think I'm prolapsed, like right now. And if I was to get my prostate checked, you know, and you walk into the doctors and you're prolapsed, he might like kind of think maybe something else is going on, you know. And I'm like, then you have to defend. You're like, listen, doc, I know you're getting ready to track my prostate. I'm a little prolapsed because I had a big BM before I got here. And then he's not going to want to do his job because you just BM'd, right?
6: That would be a cruel thing to do to your doctor. Just go and then not wipe.
1: But here's the thing. Oh, my God.
7: That's a dick move.
1: I am so, and I hate to say, this is a horrible pun, but I'm so anal retentive with regards to like
6: cleanliness
1: yeah, down there.
6: I'm right there with you. I could never do it, but it is a hilarious idea.
1: I have a bidet and I blow it all off with that. And then I come in with the Hazel Witch Preparation 8 wipes. I don't flush those, but because there's nothing on, like when I wipe, there's literally nothing there. There's not, maybe a little bit of blood because I pushed too hard, but just very, like.
6: I know I'm done when there's blood on the toilet paper.
1: I mean, it's, my bum is clean. My bum, I'm very, very conscious of my bum. Because I can feel it back there, whether it's swampy or, you know. And then my biggest anxiety, Lummy, is, you know, when outside of my home, I don't have a bidet. So when I went and stayed with Larry for 4 days and I had to really wipe like the average human being that doesn't have a bidet to clean it all up, I felt as if...
6: You felt dirty.
1: Well, I take a shower right after.
7: Well, couldn't you travel with your bidet?
1: No.
7: Aren't those little those ones that you got from your sister portable?
1: No, yeah, I'm not... Yes, but no. Yeah, no.
6: You have a portable bidet?
1: No, I don't, Brian. It's permanent. It's just not, you know... It's one that you add to your toilet.
6: My carry-on item.
1: Mr. Clem, I know that all your fluids are under 4 ounces, but we aren't quite familiar with this bidet contraption. Well, you know, I got to have it when I So here's the deal. You can buy a toilet.
6: Hook it up to the sink in the airplane toilet.
1: You can buy a toilet that comes equipped stock with a bidet, or you can, I think, what's it called? The Tushy?
7: Yeah, the Tushy.
1: My sister bought me a Tushy, which is an add-on to your existing toilet. And as much as you want to clown it, I'm not clowning it.
6: And we're having a good time with it. You didn't think clowning it.
1: All right, so here's the deal.
6: You're sensitive today.
1: My sister told me, like, it's an absolute game changer. And for a year, it sat in a box. And I'm like, I'm not. Finally, I think Big Red hooked it up at the old studios.
7: Yes, he did.
1: And he hooked it up. And then I swear by it. Like, Brian, you don't have one, do you?
6: No, I don't have a bidet.
1: I'm telling you right now. Lummy, I might put one here in the... But, Brian, you probably strategically...
6: I mean, I've used a bidet. I'm familiar with them. If you go to Japan, that's the even 15 years ago, 10 years ago when I was there, they had them everywhere. Like the hotel rooms, heated toilet.
1: They're so nice.
6: They play music. I mean, it's a whole thing.
1: It's a whole rigmarole doing a deal. So anyway, listen, I had a, as within this 2026 calendar year that we've lived here, we have experienced, when we first moved here in December, Lummy, the person that lived here before us was some Russian dude. And he was stealing electric from with the coochie. Now, like, he was stealing electric. So when I call the electric company that provides electric to this particular area where I live in Wesley Chapel, it is with the coochie. Now,
6: With a coochie.
1: Thank you. Thank you for the correction on that. I want to continue to sound and look stupid. So, I had Duke Energy for like 18 to 20 years when I lived in Pinellas, and then went over in Tampa. I had Tico, and now I have Withalacoochee. And so, when we first got here, Lummy, I wanted, you know, we have that big green box, and it provides the power to the property. Well, I wanted to, you know, have one leg go into here, the studios, and then the other leg go to the house, and, you know, the Bubba Radio Network pay for this electric bill, and then, you know, Erica would pay for the home electric bill. So I wanted to split the service, because when we got here, it was just all 1 meter, and we wanted to split the meter. So when we first got here in December, I called with the Coochie Power, and they came out here, and they're like, the person that lived here before you guys was stealing power. They bypassed the meter and directly wired it into the, and so thank you for coming out, because we would have never known, you know, that you were stealing power, because we don't really have a way other than, you know, absorbent, you know, power bills, you know, for us to regulate. So thank you. And we're like, oh, I'm like, okay, I don't want to be stealing power. Can you guys just, you know, run a leg to the garage and then run a leg to the house? So the house leg had already been ran, so they didn't have to run, you know, redo that one, Lumby. That had been ran, and it's, you know, the power box is over there by, you know, over there.
7: Yeah.
1: Over there, and then it had, so they ran, they didn't touch the house one, and then they ran a new one to the garage here where the studios are, and put a meter on there, and then put a, and then redid my meter on my home, and we're good. No problem. With a Lacucci, the best electric company ever. I met a couple dudes, took their phone numbers down in case I had an emergency, whole nine yards. So I wait. Me and Erica wake up yesterday at 3:30, because that's when my alarm goes off. Well, let me, I have a mini split air conditioning unit in my bedroom, yeah, so I can get it extra cold. I can get my bedroom down to 61 at night. Wow. 61, it's the best. Oh my God. And so I wake up at 3:30 and I'm hot. My bedroom's like 76 degrees. I'm like, what? And my mini split says PF. Well, I looked up my make and model, and it means there was a
6: power failure.
1: Yeah. Well, I figured it was, and no lights are working. The house is completely dead. Well, then all of a sudden the kitchen lights, which were dead, start flickering like you're in a haunted house. Like half dim, like they all had dimmers on them, and the microwave won't run, the refrigerator won't run, but the lights are flickering like as almost you're in a haunted house. I'm like, man, this doesn't seem right. Like, how can your lights, how can you get, like, what's going on around here? So I have an electrician friend, not going to mention who it was, and I called him over here, and let me, while we were on the air, he diagnosed what it was. He's like, listen, the leg going in, you got two legs of power going into your house. One of them's running 122, which I guess is the right number. The other one's registering 38. So the transmission line that goes from the green box to your house is probably been severed in some way, shape, or form. I'm like, well, we haven't been digging. We haven't dug anything. We haven't. You know, there hasn't been like nothing that's been flooded out or not, you know, the area from the power box to the home, nothing. We haven't had anything. So Erica calls with a Lacucci Power, and I'm not kidding you, within 9 minutes they got a truck out here, and they send, and I got on my screen right now, Lummy, and I posted it on my Facebook. They send these guys out, and this guy's name was Jim. He drove the big bucket truck. This was his worker named Woody, and then these were the two supervisors, Nate and Glenn. And they come out here, Lummy, and they got this sonar device that they go, you know, and it shows you exactly where the line is severed. And then they make Woody, this guy here, he digs the hole where the line is severed. And within 30 minutes, and you know what happened?
7: What?
1: A tree root.
7: Oh.
1: A tree root, which was the size of a log, which was like this big. A tree root from one of the trees had, you know, eventually severed the line, or made the line so that it was not whole and it was just hanging on by fibers, which was causing the power, you know, to be intermittent to, you know, very low voltage into the house. And so within 30 minutes they had this thing fixed, and I cannot think with the Lacucci Power for, I mean, that's a major deal when you have your main transmission line to your house that's been severed. That's a major deal. Like, you dig it all up, you got to then splice it and deal with all this power and stuff. And let me, I was out there and they actually gave me a commemorative with the Coochie hard hat.
6: Oh. You do.
1: look, Yes.
7: You got the supervisor helmet.
1: Yeah, and I got the supervisor helmet. Now, I was talking to the guys, and I did figure out that if you're a brown shirt with the coochie guy, you're a supervisor. Oh.
7: So is this going to lead?
1: Just fell down.
7: Is this going to lead into the next Bubba Army merchandise?
1: What do you mean,
7: Bubba Army hard hat?
1: We had hard hats.
7: Did we?
1: Yeah, we had hard hats back in the day. No, because hard hats usually are assigned or given by the company, and they have through their insurance and OSHA. They get an approved. My hard hat may not be from the company that is backing the hard hats that with the coochie buys. Mm. Brian, you agree? That's all probably done internally, and they have a whole hard hat division that picks the best hard hat and is OSHA approved, and you can only wear one of their hard hats for insurance purposes, because if you're wearing a knockoff Bubba Army hard hat, it may not have the protection. Like, if you look at their hard hats, I mean, they got the adjustable band in there, and then they got this neat little visor for the sun.
7: Oh, nice.
1: As you can see on my Facebook posting, I'm wearing my hard hat at that time with Woody, Jim, Nate, and Glenn. But I will tell you, man, I've had... I look like what?
6: A special needs kid. Who's excited to be out there with the power workers.
1: I was actually barking out some orders to Erica, and she caught me with my mouth open. Yeah. Yes, indeed, I do look special needs.
6: I'm happy. The power company.
1: I'm at the power company. Can you guys show me how to dig a hole? Bubba likes digging holes.
6: Can I go up in the bucket?
1: Brian, here's the embarrassing thing is I did ask to go in the bucket. So, Jim, the guy to my left. The guy that's putting his arm around me, his name's Jim, James, and he was the one driving the power bucket truck, and I did say, Jim, can I get up in that bucket?
7: Did he say no?
1: No, he goes, no, we...
6: I run a grader at my track, Jim, no. You can trust me, I know how to run hard equipment. So,
1: this guy stepped in right here, he was kind of the boss. These two guys were Nate and Glenn, these were the two boss... Lemmy, if you got a brown shirt on and you work at Withacoochee, you're a boss man.
7: Yeah.
1: And then the blue shirt guys are the worker bees, okay?
7: Well, you can see
1: who's sweaty, yeah. Right? So this guy said, no, you can't be getting in that bucket truck. Nuh-uh. We're real strict about who gets in those bucket trucks. And I'm like, I was just kidding.
6: Please.
1: I don't want to go in the bucket truck. But
6: you weren't kidding. You would have gone right on up if it said yes.
1: I could have picked a different picture. I just picked this one. But it does have my mouth open. Everybody else that works with Withacoochee Power looks like normal men. I look like a special needs guy. With a hard hat on, and then I'm holding my actual black cap.
6: But it makes your hands look like kind of tizzy too.
1: Yeah. Oh God. Woo. Well, anyway,
6: I love that photo.
1: If you'd like to go to my Facebook and see the Bubba special needs pic with four ass kicking with the coochie dudes, Glenn and James and Woody
6: and
1: Nate Dogg. These guys, I had a major breach in my main transmission line that was breached by a root. And my first electrical guy, Lummy, that got here like at 8:30 and diagnosed it. So I knew what to tell the Withacoochee guys. He was like, man, if this can ruin all of your appliances.
7: Oh, sure.
1: Like, Brian, like...
6: Yeah, because surges, right?
1: Right. Well,
6: burn out the circuit boards.
1: Well, because they're used to getting a full 120 volts or 240 volts, like basically, your major appliances run on 240. He goes, if they're only getting 35-40, they're running like a quarter of the power they need, so they won't cycle up, and you'll probably end up, like you said, Brian, burning out the circuit board because it's not equipped to run on that low power. So, they turned off when he was here, he turned off the power to my entire house so that my air and everything wasn't struggling to try to start itself, because the air unit wouldn't even start itself. You'd hear it trying, but it wouldn't.

0: They send you a check.
1: Yeah.
2: Because they're a co-op. So they're owned by the customers.
0: Isn't that great, though?
2: Yeah.
0: Erica has always had with Okuchi, right? When she lived in Santa Ana and then with her dad's property and her son's property. And do you know she gets like a $750 check back?
2: Yeah, the longer you live there, the more you get back.
0: And the longer you've been a customer, yep, or something like that.
2: Yeah, yeah, yeah.
0: Her rebate check at the end of the year is damn near $1,000. I'm like, what? When I was paying, you know, when I was living in Tierra Verde with Duke, you know, and my house, listen, my power bill back in my big house, it was $1,400 a month.
2: Oof.
0: I mean, I had five.
2: Keeping that place at 61.
0: Well, yeah. But I'm like, hold on. When we were dating back then, she was like, oh yeah, I got a $768 check from Witha the Coochie. I'm like, what? She goes, yeah, my power, the, you know, I'm like,
1: I'm gonna need you to sign that over to me.
0: Yeah, I need that immediately. So yeah, are they the only power company around?
3: There's like they're five, the only six co-op in Florida.
0: No, I mean, Tico doesn't do that.
3: No, Tico's are
0: Tico might be the worst.
3: They are.
0: Tico is a bunch of dicks.
2: No, Duke's worse than Tico.
3: No, okay, Tico got bought out, and they keep getting worse.
2: They're getting worse, but Duke has been the worst.
0: Well, with the Okuchi guys told me that the average home, and I don't know what I'm talking. Listen, I'm not an electrician. As you can see, I took a special needs picture with some guys that really are, know a lot about electric is their job. They're linemen and all that kind of deal. Supposedly, Lummy, that with the Okuchi, the wattage that comes into your home, everybody's home, and with the Okuchi is 14,400.
2: That's shocking.
0: Whereas most major power companies, it's only like 7,500 watts that come into your home. And if you have a higher wattage into your home, it lowers the amperage and makes it more efficient. So, I mean, somebody can chin check me on that, but the Witha the Coochie guys told me that, you know, every one of their residential places, there's 14,400 coming into your home, as compared to most power companies have it at like 7,500. And they had some reasoning behind it back in the day, but more power coming into your home means less amperage, means more efficiency.
2: Witha the Coochie Electric, more power to you.
0: There you go. Double the power. So anyway, thank you, Witha the Coochie. I'm a huge Lummy. They had a crew here probably faster than I could have had in an ambulance.
2: If you're gonna have a heart attack, you're calling Witha the Coochie.
0: If I'm having a medical episode, I'm calling Nate and Glenn and Woody and Jim and Witha the Coochie and because they will
2: bring
0: get
2: the
0: here.
2: Paddles.
0: They'll get here. They might be able to shock me back to power then to life than the ambulance. I literally Erica called the emergency line, and there was a guy here, Jim, in the truck with the bucket truck, and Woody. No, I think I actually think that Glenn got here first, the supervisor, and about, I'm not kidding you, 7 minutes.
3: That's really
0: 7 minutes. I'm like, where's the substation? Are you guys literally down the road? He goes, no, I was on a call about 3 miles from here, and the dispatch, you know, gave your address, and I'd be like, I got it. So, yeah, they were here in 7 minutes.
3: Dukey, call them for a problem. They'll be there in about a day.
2: Seven days.
3: Yeah.
0: You call Duke on Monday. They might get there on Wednesday.
3: Yeah, exactly.
0: And Antico may get there in a week.
3: Yeah, whenever they get around to it.
0: Brian is probably one of the most knowledgeable overall sports guys I know. I mean, he knows MMA. I could have an MMA guy, a UFC top 10 guy on. And I've kind of lost touch with UFC. Brian would know everything about this guy. You know, I could have a golf guy on. Brian would know everything about golf.
2: Did you watch the President's Cup this weekend?
0: No, I did not.
2: It was exciting.
0: The only thing I think, Brian, you might be a little bit lacking would be racing. I don't think you're big on racing.
2: Yeah, not huge.
0: Yeah.
2: Not huge.
0: But baseball, hockey, football, college, you know, golf, MMA, Brian's pretty much up to speed on it. So my first question is this, Brian. I think tonight's the Lightning opener against the Rangers in New York.
2: No.
0: Nope.
2: Oh, yeah. No, yeah, yeah, yeah. I'm sorry. Yeah, tonight is the Lightning opener against the Rangers.
0: You better profusely apologize
2: I was thinking
0: to me.
2: About the I thought we were talking about what no, we were talking about I, earlier, I which was the home opener.
0: I said tonight's the Lightning opener in
2: New York. No, I know. I screwed that up.
0: Thank you. See, it'd be nice when you occasionally...
2: But see, I won't be on it for an hour and a half like
0: I'm
2: you.
0: I'm not going to be. We're going to move right on.
2: No, I'm saying...

0: question to
1: mad
0: you,
1: about it.
0: My question to you is, then Saturday they open up home. So, and then Saturday,
2: the Capitals.
0: Saturday might represent something that may have never been done in the history of Tampa sports. And we'll get into that momentarily. But my question to you with regards to the Lightning, they open up tonight in New York. Is Hedman back? Is he full roster? Is he full participation? You know, I know they had three or four exhibition games or preseason games. Did he participate in any of those? Do you have a report on Hedman?
2: I believe he's back and ready to go for the season.
0: Did he play any preseason?
2: Yes.
0: Okay. So,
2: yeah, 19 and a half minutes in the real game.
3: He said he's looking forward to putting last season in the behind him.
0: Yeah, well, we are too, my friend. So they open up. So Saturday we got the Lightning. They have a home opener at, what is that, Gamebridge, Game Financial, Bridge,
2: Benchmark.
0: Benchmark.
2: Arena.
0: Yeah, I'm just going to call it the Ice Palace, just refer back to the regular deal, or Amalie Arena. Why did Amalie give up rights? Get too expensive?
2: Yeah, they got everything they could out of it. You know?
0: They usually get sweetheart deals like that first deal.
2: Yeah. I mean, how much motor oil do you think they were selling because they had their name on an arena in Tampa?
0: So, you know, they open up Saturday at home in Tampa. Also, the USF Bulls college football team is playing a home game at Raymond James Stadium in Tampa.
2: At 7:30 against Temple.
0: And what's the hockey?
2: 7 p.m.
0: So 7 o'clock for Lightning, 7:30 for the USF Bulls. Then across the bridge in St. Pete is probably the sexy... arguably the sexiest game of all, and that is the ALCS... And that is
2: Rays versus Yankees.
0: Yankees took two in a row against the Red Sox. Looked like
2: juggernauts.
0: I think they put up 9 runs in both games or something like that. I mean, they looked tough. So the Yankees invade St. Petersburg and the Trop.
2: 6:30 p.m.
0: 6:30. So you got, if you're going to go chronologically, you got what? The Rays start first at 6:30.
2: Yep. Then
0: the 7:05 Lightning. And then the 7:30 USF Bulls.
2: And then also 7:30 Tampa Rowdies in St. Pete.
0: Oh, my God. I'm glad I don't live over there anymore.
2: Yeah.
0: And then Sunday, the NFL and the Bucks are hosting the Packers. I think it's a 1 o'clock kickoff.
2: And you'll be in the Diaco box, right?
0: No, hell no.
2: Why not?
0: No.
3: Man, it's good that the Packers don't know how to run because that turf is going to be horrible.
0: Oh, yeah. Thank
3: God. It's
0: going
3: to be supposed to rain all night.
0: Now, let me, Brian, either one of you, we have a huge race. This Saturday night at Ocala Speedway, but I was on the phone with Tom Bean yesterday, and it's like 80% rain on Friday and 85% on Saturday. So, like, you know, rain doesn't affect the Lightning. Rain doesn't affect, you know, the Rays. Rain does affect, you know, what's played at Ray J, and rain affects our dirt track more than anything. Like,
2: yeah,
0: you know,
2: they're saying between 5 p.m. and 10 p.m., it's like 75% chance of thunderstorms. So
0: here,
2: the USF game may not even be happening.
0: Right. They have that 8-mile lightning strike rule they got, you know. So anyway, then Sunday, the Packers... you know, the Packers have had 3 away games. Meanwhile, I think the Bucks have had 3 home games. Have they not?
3: This will be their third.
0: What the hell?
2: It goes that way sometimes,
0: God.
2: Bucks.
3: Yeah,
0: so
3: the NFL is smart. They put Tampa to have all their home games when it's the hottest part.
0: Right.
3: You know.
0: Meanwhile, they usually put the Packers on the road during the last part of the year because it's brutal in Lambeau. So
2: they're on the road the last 2 weeks, but they're home. They're home 4 of the last 5 weeks of the season.
0: They're going to need it. Maybe when they get Mike apart. By the way, the Packers have signed 5 offensive linemen in the last 3 or 4 days, and these are all guys like that are 12 to 14 year veterans that at one time were really good linemen, but I think they've been all sent to pasture. And that the Packers have, you know, quickie signed 2 guards and I think a tackle, maybe another dude. And I mean, they are probably the worst team in the league.
2: No.
0: They are, what's the early line on Bucks Pack Sunday?
3: I think the Packers are favored.
0: The Packers ran the ball 8 times.
2: Packers
0: last game
2: are laying 3.5.
3: Yeah.
0: That's just because you guys got your backup. And you know, I don't even know. The Packers are the worst. And here's the problem. before you fire LaFleur and before you fire Gukkenhunt, which is exactly the general manager is to be blamed for the Packers' woes. I'm just telling you that right now. He's horrible. And one, I think LaFleur needs to relinquish calling plays. I really think that a coach that calls the plays from the sideline is at a disadvantage because the guy that's up in the box can see the field and how things are developing better.
2: Sean Payton gave it up, and he's a total control freak jerk.
0: Thank you. And has more success than Matt LaFleur.
2: Yes.
0: So if you got Sean Payton giving it up and a Super Bowl champion, right? No, Super Bowl participant. I don't think he ever won it. He did?
3: He won with the Saints.
2: The Saints, yeah.
0: That's right. The Saints did one. They pulled one out of their ass in like, what, 13, 12, something like that? 9?
3: Yeah, it was 07 maybe, I think, with Drew Brees.
0: But Sean Payton, a very established NFL coach, probably will be a Hall of Famer. I mean, would you not say, Brian, that Sean Payton will probably be a Hall of Fame coach?
2: Yeah. He's got that whole, bounty gate hanging over his head.
0: Yeah, that's true.
2: But probably we'll get in.
0: I got some things hanging over my head, which will probably...
2: That's kept you out of the Radio Hall of Fame.
0: You're right, and I'll probably never be put in, unless I die, and then I get put in when I die.
2: You're going to die.
0: Yeah.
2: true. I'm
0: trying to prolong that as long as I can. So, that being said... Brian, as you say, if I'm going to enjoy the game and probably most every Packer fan out there, if they had an opportunity to go to a luxury box, catered food, air conditioning, VIP parking, they would go like, oh my God, yeah.
2: Yeah, why aren't you going?
0: Because I just don't want to deal with the nonsense.
3: Don't blame you.
2: You don't like leaving the house?
0: No,
2: you're shut in?
0: No, I'm...
3: Why are you going to go watch a crappy
0: Brian,
3: team?
0: Brian, I'm leaving the house Friday at 10 o'clock, and I won't get back till Saturday at 1 in the morning.
2: Yeah, but you're going to your track. It's essentially your house.
0: Yeah, but when you say outside touching grass, I'm outside in Ocala probably 12 to 14 hours a day. Like, I'll get there. I'll get to Ocala at 11:30 on Friday, and I will not... go inside my RV until probably 8 o'clock. So I'll spend a good, 9 or 10 hours completely outside, never going inside. And then I wake up at sunrise on Saturday, and I'll be on the track from 8 a.m. till 6:30. Nonstop, till, pack, water, grade, till, pack, water, grade.
2: You're not going to be doing any of that.
0: Till, pack, water, grade.
2: You're not running this weekend.
0: Sheep's foot, pack, water, grade.
2: Is Ocala supposed to get the same weather?
0: Yeah, worse.
2: Yeah, forget
0: I think it's
2: about
0: worse.
2: It. Cancel Christmas.
0: So we may be canceling on Friday just to save the racers the pain in the ass of having to load everything up. Because if we get hit Friday as hard as I think we're supposed to get hit, I can't, it comes apart where your track gets so wet that you can't dry it. And then when the next day is overcast and raining, you need wind and sun to dry your track, and you're not getting that, so you're done. So it's one of our biggest races of the year, and I would say that it's probably 50-50 at best as to whether we get it in or not. So, but anyway, Brian, I am out. I'm probably outside more than you are.
2: Yeah.
0: I'm probably, so you try to call me an inside dog.
2: No, I'm just saying you're not interacting with anybody.
0: Shut in, Clem. So hold on, because you're not interacting with somebody doesn't mean you're not outside. Enjoy. You said touching grass. I probably touch more dirt and grass than you've ever, on a weekend, than you do for an entire month.
2: I don't have a racetrack to till.
0: How much do you go outside?
2: A lot. I mean, I'm out with my daughter. We go for bike rides. We take the dog out. I mean, I'm out a bunch. I'm not out 14 hours like you, slaving away in the field.
0: So you are wrong by saying that I'm a shut-in, because I'm not.
3: Yeah.
0: He was
3: cutting his grass on Monday.
2: Cutting your own grass doesn't really count as going out interacting with the world.
0: I don't want to interact with the world.
2: I know. That makes you a shut-in.
0: No. I'm outside. I just don't want to deal with anybody.
2: Yes.
0: That doesn't make you a shut-in means you stay home, inside, and with nature. You're not doing anything with nature. Meanwhile, I'm practically a nature hunter, if you will.
3: Yeah. You're out there.
0: So, Brian, would if you were a Packer fan, would you be going? And because the Diakos,
2: I would go to hang out with my friends because you're friends with the Diakos.
0: I see
2: right?
0: them, but I see them. You know,
2: no, you see them for a couple hours during the show, doing the show. You know, and that's it. But I would. I mean, you're asking me if it were me, I would go because one, the Packers don't come here often. Not every
0: they
2: year.
0: They actually do.
2: Like it's like every 4 years, right?
0: Yeah,
2: yeah. Number two. It's your friends. Number three, it's a luxury box. It's not like you're down there mixing and mingling it with Nate Dogg and the G-Child.
0: Hold on, with the 300 level guys.
2: Yeah.
0: Right?
2: Yeah.
0: The guys that are on the visitor side at the top row that are getting their absolute faces sunburned off.
2: Yes.
0: Those guys.
2: Yep. Yeah.
0: Because the sun goes from, you know, the Bucks to the, you know, the sun doesn't set. I don't even, I think the people on the opposing side of Ray J, they're in the sun almost the entire game.
3: The 300 level are the 100 level are, the 200 level, usually by the end of the third quarter might get some
0: shade. You start getting some shade.
3: Yeah.
0: But you're done burned up at that point.
3: Yeah,
0: right?
3: You're toast.
0: Drunk and burned up.
3: Yeah.
0: Yeah. So anyway, Brian, are you out of all of the game? I think you said you're going to Saturday's Rays game.
2: Yeah, I'm going to the Rays game with my daughter.
0: What kind of seats?
2: We're right on. So there's a couple, like a cutout in section 140 that has like rows of.
0: Well, you're gonna
2: two.
0: Have to tell us where 140 is.
2: So it's on the right field foul line.
0: Oh, like where that one kind of blooped over against
2: the opposite side, though, the right field.
0: Oh, the right field. Okay, yeah that's left. So right. So that's actually a pretty shallow porch. There's some dingers that go there,
2: yeah,
0: right?
2: Yeah, well, we would be on the foul side of that pole, but we have our own little row, which is cool. There's nobody else in our row. It's a two-seat row.
0: Is it pretty good seats?
2: Yeah, they're decent. I mean, it's good enough. I mean, you know, for the prices
0: now,
2: that they were.
0: Have you ever sat in the home plate club before?
2: Yeah, I've sat there a couple of times.
0: Boy,
2: my buddy used to have tickets. It is nice, and I've sat up in the it was the Whitney Bank Club at the time, I think, or whatever.
0: I think nothing beats the home plate club, especially when you get those two twin chicks. There's two girl women that are twins, and they have worked that home plate VIP area since I think day one of the race.
2: Yeah, and they're hustlers, man.
0: Yeah. Oh yeah. So when I sat there, I'd give them like a $20 bill. And boy, like just right at the start, like I'd get like some popcorn and a Diet Coke, and I'd give them a $20 bill. Man, they're on
2: keep it. Coming.
0: Keep it, and they would. They keep. You want Bubba? You want a chili dog? Yeah, I'd have a chili dog.
2: Make a chili dog across your chest.
0: Man, you really put me in a bad light.
2: No, that's a good one.
0: A chili dog across the chest when I'm just trying to eat a normal chili dog and give a girl a good tip, and you instantaneously got to make it creepy.
2: Well, I'll give her the tip when you give her the whole wiener.
1: I want you to stay on this channel.
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1: Johnny K. To steal Swingin' Madman. $1.50 for Strictly Babyface. Thank you, Mr. Valparaiso. We love you, Johnny K. We'll see you in at BARP in January. January 14th, 15th, and 16th. Thursday night, we'll be at the Covington Farm Barn for a cookout, hog roast. That Big Red and his, and I think Johnny K. and a bunch of other guys will be helping Big Red prepare that deal. I think Lemmy Clearwater Egg and Poultry will help us be sponsoring that.
2: Oh, good.
1: And then Friday night, we'll do Bubba 199 here. I'll have a tent out back. The house will be closed, but everybody can have traipse around everything else, parking out front. And then Saturday night for the festivities, back to the Covington Farm Barn. We're going to have a sound system and just the Hall of Fame ceremonies. Everybody will get your watch. And it's going to be really a whole different vibe than what we're used to. We're used to being in...
3: It's black tie, right?
1: No, it's not black tie. It's whatever you want to
3: black
1: wear.
3: Black tie optional?
1: Yes, you could. You could wear a black tie, sure.
3: You got to remember to invite 25 Cent.
1: I'm going to invite 25 Cent. Now, when you filled in for those couple days, what ended up being Jabberjaw's situation? Because I was excited that she was cool.
3: She was sick.
1: Okay. Because I didn't know if I could reach out to her and say hi and potentially have her, you know, do a show or, you know, appear on the show or, you know, do a State of the Jabberjaw or just, you know, I know that there was a time where she was really upset with me and that upset me that she was upset with me, but I always have so much respect for her. She was one of my best all-time producers. Did you get a sense that she was okay with me?
3: Yeah. I mean, she had agreed to come on. She said she, you know, looked fondly on her days back in radio, and so I didn't get the sense that she canceled because she didn't want to be on your show.
1: Can you ask her if you can forward her contact information to me?
3: Yeah.
1: Will you ask her that? Say, hey, listen, sure. Bubba inquired about speaking with you. I'd love to have you on the show. He hopes there's no hard feelings. You know what to say. I'm not telling you what to say. Usually you're telling me what to say.
3: Exactly.
1: I'm sorry.
3: It's okay.
1: Brian pulled a 209 out last night on his bowling deal. Actually, a very rare occurrence where he bowled better than his wife. Usually his wife's a better bowler than him, but she had a bad night.
3: She had a rough night. She couldn't get in. She bowled a 147 her first game.
1: Does that piss her off?
3: Oh, she was not in a good mood.
1: Really?
3: Yeah.
1: Do you guys ride together?
3: Sometimes we do. We got our in-laws in town, so they rode with us. So I rode with my brother-in-law, and she rode with her sister.
1: Not the mother-in-law.
3: She showed up, but luckily she showed up on her own.
1: Now, when you guys, because I know the ongoing rib is the fact that you do not care for her mother, your mother-in-law. She lived with you for years. You actually...
3: Well, my wife likes her less than I do now, so that's
1: really
3: good. Yeah.
1: So, for real.
3: Yeah, for real.
1: So, anyway, there's a little bit of heat there for whatever reason, and I think you bought her a condo to get her out of your house.
3: Yeah.
1: So, when you do have interactions with her, like last night when she came to bowling, how does that go? Are you just respectful, or do you chit-chat her up?
3: I'm still respectful. I'm pleasant.
1: Have she heard any of your on-air spewings of her nonsense?
3: No. Mm.
1: So Brian bowled a 209, 150, and 170. That's a pretty good three.
2: Maybe that's why he bowled so well, because she was there.
1: Yeah, yeah.
3: She inspired me.
1: She makes you mad.
2: 19 miles an hour.
1: I'm gonna beat her daughter. Now, how does that conversation go when normally your wife beats you and you end up having a better three-game set than her?
3: Is I'm she not like, going to gloat when she struggled. If I ever beat her because she bowled well and I bowled well, then I would probably rib her or needle her a little bit. But when she's out there bowling literally the lowest game she's bowled that I've seen her bowl in three seasons of bowling, I'm not going to be like, I kicked your ass.
1: No, I would never expect that. No, that's not going to ever work well.
3: But,
1: are you comforting? Be like, hey, hon, you know.
3: No. I'll tease her still. Not tease her. I encourage her. I know what to do. It just, I feel it out based on the night. Yeah.
1: It's a case by case deal.
3: Yeah, it's a case by case basis.
1: Right. Exactly.
3: I got to get a feel for how her day's gone. You know, they're women. They're complicated.
1: Yeah. And, you know, here's the thing, man. Women are so not like us. We just are different. And us men come in different shapes and sizes. And I'm not saying anything bad about the great women that one, listen to the program, or two, Bubba Army, you're married to. I'm not speaking illy of women, but they're fundamentally just wired different than we are.
3: Yeah.
1: Like what we don't think is a big deal, they think is a big deal.
3: They get way over emotional and way inside their own heads and overthink everything. And it's got to be a miserable existence.
1: They're a little bit they're kind of knee jerky. Like they don't have the ability to calm it down and kind of look a little bit towards a larger picture at times. But here's the deal. We deal with it because we have to get what they're giving us. Like we are addicted, no pun intended. We're addicted to the vag. I mean, like that's what. If we weren't addicted to the vag, we probably wouldn't even talk to chicks. Because I get along far better with my guys than I do with chicks.
3: Yeah.
1: Chicks irritate me sometimes. But I only deal with them because they got the vag.
3: You're lucky you got big knockers.
1: I'm just saying. I mean, like,
3: I'd punch you right in the face.
1: I love Erica to death. I love her. She's by far the best woman I've ever thought about being. Like, I love her. But she's got a little... She's got some crazy in her, and every chick's got that crazy. Whether they can suppress their crazy or not, they got that crazy in them.
3: Every woman's got some Clancy in them. Is that what you're saying?
1: Every woman's got a little Lizzie Borden with a Clancy kicker. I'm just telling you. Have you seen the Lizzie Borden special on Netflix?
3: Special? You mean like movie?
1: The eight part series of
3: But it's not like anything close to like a docuseries,
1: well,
3: right?
1: Well, here's the deal. Me and Pete, it gets released today at 10 o'clock. Pete actually went back and looked at all the court proceedings and all the newspaper clippings and all the historical stuff that's been written down and the truth of how the Lizzie Borden thing transpired, like how it really happened.
3: Yeah.
1: And man, did Netflix take a lot of liberties.
3: A lot of liberties. See, I won't watch those shows because they're stupid. It might as well just be a movie,
1: It might as well be fiction.
3: Right.
1: Like, for instance, just fundamentally, Brian, if I could just give you a couple of high spots. Fundamentally, Lizzie Borden did not have a lesbian relationship with the maid, Maggie. She did not. In fact, factually, she hated Maggie, and she was absolutely the most meanest to Maggie the maid of anybody that lived into the home. That's factual. She hated Maggie. Maggie didn't have anything to do with the murders. Maggie was actually called as a state's witness to, you know, try to against Lizzie during the trial. But the Netflix, Brian, they got them involved in a love, romantic, lesbian, you know, like they got them involved in a relationship, whereas that never happened.
3: Yeah,
1: it never happened. And then the other, there's just so many, like for instance, they have Lizzie Borden's father Andrew as a mortician who it only made caskets a certain length, and if you were taller than the casket, he cut your legs off. Well, in actuality, Lizzie Borden's dad was the president of the bank and owned the sawmill. And he was a carpenter and did make some caskets for the casket company, but he wasn't a mortician. He wasn't cutting people's legs off. Like, why would they, like, Brian, why do they do that? Like, when you have something that's so well documented and you can find the truth out, why would you take these, you know, she's a lesbian and Gabby helped her do it, or her dad cut off guys' legs, and And then another thing, all throughout the Netflix series, they had Maggie, the maid, Andrew, the dad, was blasting her and got her pregnant. That never happened.
3: Because they gotta make it more interesting.
1: They gotta Hollywood it up. They gotta Hollywood it up.
3: Absolutely.
1: So it's just like, so anyway, on today's Deadly Intentions podcast, go to Deadly Intentions Show on YouTube or go to our YouTube channel and it'll click you right on through today at 10 o'clock. No, Lummy, that's next week, isn't it?
2: Sure is.
1: Lizzie Borden is actually next Thursday.
2: Yes.
1: This Thursday, I think
2: another cartel.
1: Another cartel.
2: Yes, Cartel 3.
1: Cartel 3. Then next week is Lizzie Borden. And man, if you got an opportunity, I don't even know that if I'd watch the Netflix deal, because during the podcast, I go through what Netflix depicts, and Pete then says, well, here's how it really happened. And Brian, you'd love this because it's a legal wrangling. When she was put on trial, do you know who she hired to be her counsel, which is absolutely brilliant?
3: J.D. Acco.
1: No.
3: Oh.
1: No, she hired the former governor of Massachusetts that appointed the judge. Now, wouldn't that be an absolute disqualification by today's standards?
3: Yeah.
1: If you were the former governor that went into the legal, you know, the practice, you know, defense law afterwards, and you appointed the judge that's going to be, and at that time they were calling it the trial of the century because it was the biggest high profile trial. And the other odd thing about it is this: Massachusetts, the same state that just damn near cleared a woman of killing her three kids, actually let a woman that killed her mom and her stepmom and her father, they completely exonerated her. Completely. It was a 12-man jury, all men, all Protestant. She was Protestant. And the DA and the detectives and all the cops were all Irish Catholic. And back then, you know, they really... you really identified more with your person that aligns with you religiously more so than ever. Like today's world, I think, Brian, when you're on trial, like your religion doesn't ever come up. Like that's not a thing, right? Like when you're,
3: oh no,
1: like when
3: it
1: you're,
3: can't come up.
1: Like exactly, like yeah. During voir dire and things like that, you can't, I don't think that that's in play, right? You can't ask a person their religious beliefs. And so she was Protestant. The 12 jurors were Protestant, and they all stick together, and the judge threw out all this evidence, and she walked. She basically walked, and at that time inherited what would be equivalent to about $12.5 million in today's money.
3: Well, I'm glad that you and Pete are finally getting to the bottom of it 130 years later.
1: No problem.
3: Get the truth.
1: I think you would appreciate it, as it has a lot of legal wranglings, my friend. Appreciate you trying to be negative.
3: I'm not being negative.
1: Pull the nose right up on this deal. I appreciate you, my friend. Lummy, let's talk about how you absolutely got bamboozled, as most men that have young children, and I'm sure Brian has done it a few times and probably put his foot down, as I did. I only took my kids when I had Tyler and Julia, and I think Tyler was like 5, maybe 4, and Julia was like 6, and we went to the Magic Kingdom. And we had dinner in Cinderella's castle, and we stayed at the Animal Kingdom, and our balcony had like giraffes and stuff like that. They got me for like $6,000 that weekend. It was it was just gouging at its finest. This was probably circa 08, 09. And I swore to Heather at the time, I said, we're never doing this again. Mm-mm.
2: Yeah.
1: Like, we can take my plane down the Bahamas and stay at the, what's that real fancy place?
3: There's two now, but at the time it was Atlantis.
1: I see. We can stay at Atlantis in a nice suite and spend less money than this nonsense. So, yeah. Lummy got bamboozled into, and here's the thing. As a dad that lives in Florida, it's just kind of your duty to take your kid to Magic Kingdom.
2: Yeah.
1: You got to do it. You got
2: to
1: do it.
2: Well, we planned on going over there just to go to a resort, like an offshoot resort, which we did, which was a really nice resort.
3: Where'd you stay?
2: Bonnet Creek, the whatever it is, the Marriott.
3: The Marriott Bonnet Creek, yeah, that has like the pirate ship.
2: There's like 8 of them.
3: Yeah.
2: We were planning on doing that, and then we decided to surprise Walker for his 5th birthday. We were going to shoot over and try the Magic Kingdom.
1: So hold on, just I mean, are you saying try to stay there or just try to attend the Magic Kingdom?
2: Oh, like, you know, like buy a ticket and go and right. go look on a, you know, on a weekday where so it probably
1: didn't
2: be busy.
1: You didn't have
2: busy.
1: Any of this pre-planned?
2: We talked about it, but Ashley, our big plan was about the resort.
1: All right, so you guys said, okay, we're definitely locking into the resort. Now, if we can swing over to the kingdom, we will, but we're locked into the resort.
2: Yeah, and then we kind of thought, you know, about Hollywood Studios was better, too, so we wanted that or Animal Kingdom. But we checked
3: Animal Kingdom's crap.
2: We checked the Magic Kingdom, and I'm telling you, man, I couldn't believe that my kid, by the time we got in there, how hot it was anyhow. It rained for about 3 minutes, humidity came out, and the only ride that was under an hour and a half was a Small World, and that was like 30 minutes. And so, you know, trying to talk Walker up into it, hey, you're going to like this ride. And one to 2 minutes.
1: When realistically, Walker doesn't really like stuff that's new. He kind of is locked into his own little ritual. And if it's not monster truck, hockey, or going to the things that he's familiar with, Walker's not a big, you know, let me do something new kind of guy.
2: Like, oh, no, he's kind of gotten better on that. Oh,
1: okay.
2: It was 2 minutes onto the ride after sitting in line for 45 minutes. He turned to Ashley and said, "This ride sucks."
1: Oh, great.
2: And he goes, I didn't want to go on this ride.
1: That might have actually been the most sound decision of the entire weekend coming from a 5-year-old because
2: yes.
1: he pretty much knew it's a shakedown and it sucks. I wait 45 minutes for this ride. The ride lasts 3 minutes and it really ain't that cool.
2: No, and then we went to the Dumbo ride. That was about an hour wait. He liked that ride. Then we did the
3: on
2: train
3: a weekday
2: ride.
3: In September.
2: Yep. Yeah,
1: Brian, let me ask you a question. Do they have line skipper passes for the Magic Kingdom?
3: Yeah, you can. You can
1: $500.
3: Lightning lane it. I don't know if there.
2: You have to book it now. So you have to book it ahead, and if it's sold out, you can't go, so it doesn't work. And you have
1: so you
2: got to
1: gotta be
2: it.
1: Like Brian, man. You got to have it all laid out, use your points. Like, you know, Brian can go to the Magic Kingdom, have VIP white glove service, and it's just, you know, part of his Magic Kingdom Visa Chase American Express card.
3: Well, the real play is if you're going to waste the money on a theme park is you go to Universal Studios and you stay at one of their three top properties there. Like the Royal Pacific Hotel, and then
1: or the Hard Rock,
3: and that comes with a
1: line skipper
3: with express passes for the rides there plus early admission.
1: Yeah, so if you just stay one night there,
3: now they took Hagrid's off of the express lane passes.
1: So now it's just a Hard Rock
3: Hagrid's is a ride.
1: Oh.
3: It's one of the Harry Potter roller coaster rides there.
1: Oh, but you can't have a line skipper.
3: You can't use the express pass there. Yeah. So you've got to get in early and go right to Hagrid's and then use your express pass on everything else.
1: So you get in the park. I think they open it up an hour earlier for the people that are staying on property then you go right to the Hagrid's. You probably now is there people sprinting to Hagrid's?
3: Yeah. You're going to wait a half hour to 40 minutes for that ride even with an early admission.
1: What are you going to
3: wait 2 hours?
1: I was going to say, what are you going to wait if you're just Johnny to get there at noon?
3: 2 hours.
1: And then how long's the ride last?
3: About 3 minutes. One and a half to two minutes.
1: It's almost like sex. You got to spend 2 hours at the bar lathering this chick up, you know, settling yourself the best you can. You finally get her to sleep with you, and it's about 4 or 5 minutes.
3: But I will say, unlike Small World, which is probably like sex for some women too, it Hagrid's is a fun ride.
2: Yeah, well. I mean, Hollywood, the next day, Hollywood Studios, I mean, it was an overall good trip. Hollywood
3: Slinky
2: Studios
3: Dog's a fun coaster.
1: What'd you spend, Lum?
3: Did you get on Slinky Dog?
2: No, we couldn't get the fast pass, and it was 3 hours wait. But Walker liked
1: Sounds
2: the
1: like you
2: should have
1: just stayed
2: mascots.
1: at the resort. Let Walker
2: well, that's
1: play
2: what we did the
1: pool
2: next day.
1: And just hang out.
2: Well, yeah, especially when we were 2.5 hours or 3 hours in, and Walker said, can we just go back to the resort and go in the pool?
1: When the kid is telling the parents it's time to go, you know it's been a horrible day.
2: Yeah.
1: When the kid's like, oh my God, I want to see Mickey, and I want to see Minnie, and I want to see Goofy, and I want to see Dumbo, and I want to go back to the pool, Mom and Dad.
2: Well, then we pulled up the nose at least on it, Hollywood Studios, because they actually had, it wasn't as bad, and the mask, you know, where he calls them mascots, but all the people were out, so he was excited to at least see Mickey and Minnie, and got to meet them or whatever, and that was good. But yeah, Magic Kingdom is just, I mean...
1: He would much rather go to the Raymond James Feld Entertainment Monster Truck Show or watch the Savannah Bananas than probably go to the Magic Kingdom.
2: Yeah,
1: I'm his spokesperson or he's my child, but I just bet that that's the way.
3: See, I got off easy because my daughter is not a big Disney kid. And we took her during COVID when everything was cheap and the capacity was low.
1: And you were at that point able to get your one Disney experience.
3: Yeah, get them out of the way. Super cheap. I mean, it was like $40 to get into the park.
1: Now, has Busch Gardens gone way downhill?
3: Way downhill. And they just fired their third park president since February of 2025. They fired him this week. And they're going, this is the downfall, they're going to a regional president now who's not going to be responsible for each individual park.
1: Meaning he's going to have a collection of parks that he's in charge of.
3: So the new guy that's running is going to be running SeaWorld, all of Orlando, all of Tampa, all the parks in the Aquatica, Adventure Island, not going to have a dedicated park president. The word on the street on the guy at Busch Gardens, I actually read this article yesterday, is that...
1: You mean the old guy?
3: The guy that got fired, the president,
1: right?
3: Of Busch Gardens Tampa, is that he... was doing too good of a job. He had all the rides back open. He had spent too much money on making sure customer experience was improving. And
1: I had heard
3: United Parks is who owns them, was not happy with how much he had spent on fixing to resurrect it. Yeah,
1: because I had heard, I know somebody that went there last weekend, and they were like, you know, it's actually kind of gotten a little bit better. Like all the rides but one was open, and things seemed to be a little bit more efficient and cleaner and like a little more user friendly. And it's because this president came in, probably spent some money and, you know, and some infrastructure and maybe got it back on track, but it was probably, you know, too much money, right? Like you said. And now they got a regional guy who won't be here boots on the ground every day. And that's when stuff really is going to go bad.
3: Yep. The president that got fired was very present in the park, and you know, a lot of the pass holders had gotten to know him and were very excited about him being there. This is all from an article I read online.
1: Yeah, they're done, right? I mean, they're done. Nobody wants to go to Busch Gardens, right?
3: I mean, Iron Gwazi is a cool ride.
1: I did hear that. My friend did tell me that Iron Gwazi was unbelievable, and that one that drops down was pretty...
3: Falcon's Flight? Falcon's Fury?
1: Yeah, it was pretty cool, but
3: yeah,
1: other than that...
3: Yeah, Tigris is kind of cool. Montu was always a good ride. They closed Kumba down, and they're supposedly going to bring a new ride in there that's going to be a bigger, better version of Kumba.
1: Think about... Brian, how much do those rides cost? Like... tens of millions of dollars.
3: Oh, yeah. 40, 50 million, I think, for these giga coasters, now they call them.
1: Yeah, I mean, just the infrastructure and the path and the
3: steel alone.
1: Yeah, exactly. Speaking of which, did you see where LeBron James, who is, you know, obviously went from the Lakers to the 76ers, from Los Angeles to Philly, you know, and was he playing, isn't he playing on a league minimum deal? I think he is.
3: He's on a low deal, yeah.
1: But he is, I guess, elected because there's more happening in New York City.
3: Yeah, veteran minimum.
1: I'm right again.
2: Yeah. 2 years, say $8 million or 7.9.
3: He's making $4 million a year, essentially.
2: Yeah.
1: Well,
3: down from $52 million a year.
1: I would be willing to say because Philly is an absolute asshole. I lived in Philly, and it was the most miserable time of my life.
3: Smells like piss there. In the summer.
1: It's not a good place. And I live there, and just, I'm sorry for you people that might be in love with Philadelphia, but I mean, I'm not a fan.
3: Filth.
1: And I lived there, so I can actually have a little bit, like, I'm not just saying because I lived there for, like 10 months, and it's the worst. Well, LeBron figured that out, and he wants to live in New York City, but in order to get to Philly to play his games, he has to supposedly helicopter. And there's these new stories out now as to how much his helicopter commute is going to cost to go to every home game.
4: $5 a gallon is bad. Wait till you actually hear how much LeBron James is paying to commute.
1: His commuter fee might be more than he makes.
3: guy's worth $1.5 billion.
1: I know, so why would you
3: think he cares?
1: I know, but then
3: he's doing it for his legacy.
1: Okay.
4: From Philadelphia to New York daily, all because he wants to live in New York while playing for the Sixers. And this is a real story. Today at Sixers practice, reporters were interviewing Anthony Simons, and you could hear the helicopter going on outside. That was LeBron's ride back to New York. He already started the commute. At Media Day, he confirmed. He told ESPN he'll have his multiple residences, splitting time between New York and Philadelphia. But why New York, and how much will it cost? Well, he said the only reason he didn't sign with the Knicks is that they won the title in June, and he didn't want to look like he was just chasing the ring. He said he had visions.
1: So, I mean, at this point, do you want to actually, do you want to live in a city, or do you want to play for a team? Or, in this case, I guess it would be both, right? Maybe he wants to live in New York City. But he wants to, and he doesn't want to play for the Knicks because they just won the championship. So you look like a Johnny, like you're a championship chaser. So you pick the 76ers, which, Ryan, you would know more than me. I think they're positioned. They were one of the better teams last. They made it to the Eastern Conference Finals, I think, didn't they?
3: Yeah, they were before that, but they lost, I think, to the Knicks.
1: Yeah.
3: And
2: yeah,
3: they were good. You know, their problem
1: is
3: going to be.
1: Does LeBron make them better?
3: It's debatable. I think he'll make them better when he's playing, and you know he's not going to get a ton of minutes. They got a good young core. Sometimes.
1: So hold on, you're going to say that he may not be a starter?
3: No, he'll start for them,
1: but not he won't get.
3: But I don't think he's going to play more than like 25 minutes a game.
1: Wow.
3: Because
4: this is a finishing
3: yeah, they've got a good bench.
4: In the garden, so there was always that allure of New York. So how much are these helicopters anyway? Now, before we continue, make sure you...
1: Man, I if I'm a famous basketball player and... The first thing that comes to mind when you think of helicopters and basketball players is Kobe Bryant.
3: Yeah, but there's no fog and mountains that he can collide into.
1: You're right. There's the terrain's far different.
3: Yeah.
4: Drop me a follow if you like the business and culture of sports. So here's what it costs. 95 miles, about 45 minutes in the air. The Athletic's Fred Katz reported that the flight runs roughly $4,000 each way, $8,000 round trip, just to go to work. 41 home games puts them around $328,000, and practices are in Camden, New Jersey, so add those in, and you're talking about $500,000. Now, here's the part that makes it kind of funny. LeBron is making $3.8 million this season on the court. There's a lot more off, but it is the veteran minimum, his lowest salary of his career.
1: $3.8 living in New York at the tax rate that you're paying for the city, the county, the state, along with, you know, the tax bracket you're in at making $4 million,
3: you heard him, though. He's going to split. He has a residence in Philly, too. So his primary residence will be in Philly. He's going to share time in New York,
1: I'm sure Philly's tax code is very similar.
3: It's not going to be as punitive as New York.
4: More as a rookie in 2003 when he was just 18. So that commute could eat somewhere between 8 and 14% of his entire Sixers salary. And it's not going to be that easy. New York has restricted rooftop helipads since a helicopter tipped over a MetLife building back in 1977. And Mamdani's been pushing to cut helicopter traffic in the city. And the fog in that corridor is the number one reason those flights get canceled anyway, worst in the mornings. But hey, at least...
2: Hey, fog.
3: Well, but and it is morning fog, and they don't play in the mornings, so he'll be fine.
1: Yeah exactly. When we return, I got to get into the P. Diddy. P. Diddy got thrown back in the hole. P. Diddy, because...
3: Not in the hole he likes, either.
1: Not in the hole that he's usually playing in. He got thrown in the disciplinary hole due to that ABC report that came out yesterday showing him with a cell phone. They used that data, which probably validates that story in itself. They used that data to say that he's violated, you know, and one of the biggest violations in one of the really number one hot spots in detention is people that sneak in cell phones. That's like violation number one. So he gets thrown back in the hole. I got that story. And then I got, Brian, are you covering this Asia Wilson thing?
3: I mean, I don't really care about it.
1: These women have become entitled. They think they're all that. a man. You don't see men athletes doing this. Men athletes get catcalled and called pieces of shit.
3: Meta World Peace went into the stands and beat the crap out of.
2: That was 2004. That was a long time ago.
1: A different times. And Meta's a complete nut job. I mean, he is an absolute nut job. I do have a personal experience with Meta that I'm not going to talk about.
2: You do?
1: I do.
3: Well, how are you not going to talk about it when this is like one of the top stories going into this, about, the
1: it's
3: stands?
1: Not, it's not about Meta.
3: It's about world peace?
1: It's about... I might talk about it next. I may just briefly touch on it. A friend of mine and I traveled to Indiana to watch a Pacer game when Larry Bird was part of the Pacers. And that's all I'm going to say. I'll get into it a little bit. But, I'm going to make the topic's going to be more WNBA slanted because Stephen A. Gave his opinion. And I think it really aligns with all of our opinions. And there's another bit of footage that people have not seen that I'm going to play. And this is... a woman that is a play-by-play for, I think she's a WNBA analyst for Amazon Prime.
2: Yes.
1: And she actually got up in the face of the guy that supposedly pointed at Asia Wilson and was subsequently let back into his seats after they investigated it. And the commentator for for Amazon Prime, what's her name? Sydney Colson. She was seen getting up in this guy's face too. Who do you women think you are? Like, why are you guys like? I don't know. It's like women can't handle the fame of sport or the pressures of sport. And again, the only instance that Brian was really able to recite to me was one of the most famous incidents of a player losing his absolute marbles, and that was Meta World Peace, when at that time his name was Ron Artest. I don't know that he was Meta yet, was he, Brian? I think he was still Artest.
2: He's still Artest.
1: Yes, he didn't turn into Meta World Peace until I think after the Pacers got rid of him and he went to the Lakers.
3: It was called what? The Malice at the Palace.
1: Malice at the Palace, yes.
3: Because everything's got to rhyme.
1: We'll get into that and more next.
5: The voice of reason has spoken. The Love Sponge. More Bubba the Love Sponge after this.

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2: Let's get back to the show.
3: Back to the Bubba the Love Spot.

0: It's Brian to Babyface Matroni Day. With that will come three question Thursday that'll have for me. He doesn't know it. I'm going to tell him now. He kind of told me last week you were going to have three for me. I got three for him.
1: Ebenezer, $100.
0: I got three for him. And I think I prepped a little bit. I thought of multiple different things. I thought of what potentially could be not embarrassing and cause any problems in your life, but yet give the fans and the people that love you and love the program an opportunity to maybe get to know some inner demons or circles or information about yourself. Because, I mean, you know, people love you. You're highly polarizing, but you're very, very well liked.
2: Second most popular person on the show behind Gene Lasker.
0: I would say yes.
2: That's been verified. Lock it in.
0: By one vote.
2: It doesn't matter. The margin, I am the second most popular person on the show.
0: Here is the excursion from this Amazon Prime WNBA analyst. So at that point, Brian, I mean, not the play-by-play person, but the color commentator that fills in, you know, the aspects of the game and from a player's perspective. She only averaged 2.8 points during her career.
2: Probably the second highest leading scorer on her team.
0: Yeah, at that point. Yeah, exactly. Her name is Sydney Colson, and she is seen here having a problem. Now, the bald guy here, is that Lummy? Is the bald guy right here the guy thrown out? No.
1: No, that guy had a hat on.
2: The guy that got thrown out is over by the basket. Yeah. So this is like clear across the section.
0: This is behind the basket, yeah. Brian. If you look, there's the baseline.
2: No, I know that, but he was by the hoop.
0: Yes, he was closer to the rim.
2: He was by the middle.
0: Yeah.
2: This is courtside.
1: She's yelling it toward him.
2: Yeah. I get that, but he's nowhere near the bald guy is my point.
0: And so, like, you're getting in this person's face or in somebody's face for what is it? Asia Wilson. What Asia Wilson did? Asia Wilson already made an ass out of herself during the press conference, saying nobody steps up to me. I ain't gonna be like she got all thug and ghetto, and it was just ridiculous. And it's like, can you just not function under normal conditions of adversarial fans, meaning men have been dealing with this all of their professional careers, catcalling, and you very rarely see a man or a professional athlete that's a male have anybody kicked out.
2: If you can't take the heat, stay the F in the kitchen.
0: Yeah. And so this woman who's an analyst, she is engaging in fans, supporting Asia Wilson. And I just think it's a horrible look for women.
2: Look at Sweetums behind her, though.
0: Oh, I know. This right here?
2: From the Muppets, Sweetums. pull up a picture of Sweetums, Lummy.
0: Look at her. And like, really? Really? Stephen A., which I love his commentary, he says it like it is. He had something to say about it.
3: Lord, I hate this because I love me some Asia Wilson. I think that she's the best player in the world. I think she's a superstar basketball player and a great person who should be revered. I mean, she doesn't bother anybody. She plays her heart out, and she's a champion and a league MVP.
0: You just don't make one step towards her. 8 steps from the actual game of play and point your finger. Don't do that, because like she said in her press conference, nobody's going to step to me and get up in my face. Well, the guy was the furthest from stepping to you and or being in your face, and you're the one that made 8 additional steps past the baseline to go to his actual seat. His wife yoked his ass down and made him sit down. He never made more than one step past his assigned seat. You, on the other hand, got right up in the guy's grill. And it was deemed by the facility and the WNBA, after they removed him and got a chance to look at the footage, they put him back in his seat. So at that point, I think one would consider he didn't do anything wrong, right? As deemed by whoever's keeping score.
3: She is something special. But you know what? I think that particular instance, based on what we saw on camera.
0: Honey, will you send me the, or will we get a copyright strike if we play the Malice at the Palace? Because I will tell you my Ron Artest story.
1: No, we should be okay.
0: If you want to send it to me.
1: All right.
2: And Dan and I already have the barrage in the garage.
0: Great.
3: The arena stated after the investigation into the matter, I think it looks like an overreaction. You know what? When you tangle with another player, a fan standing up and pointing at you is not a crime. He's a fan of the opposing team. What did you mean he was walking towards you or approaching you? It more seems like if you look at her, she's all the way on the court and she's really walking towards him and then stepping to him just because he's standing there and point. What is he doing? What I don't understand. What is he doing?
0: I mean, anything short of this guy screaming something very inappropriately racial, there's no way this guy should have been removed for making one step and pointing to a player and said, you know, yeah, you fouled her, you piece of shiz, you suck, I hate you, go favor. Like, all that's in play. That's all in play. Man, go to a Philadelphia Eagles game and you'll get or a Raiders game and you'll get an education as to the hatred that these people have towards the competition.
3: She's the one that coming over there like that. Yeah, look, that's her. That's not him. What respectfully, what did he do? I don't get it. You know, I would love to come to her defense because she's the best, but I don't see anything there. And then they said, upon investigating the matter, he didn't even have to be removed. According to witnesses and everybody else, he didn't do anything that was in violation of the code of conduct. And he didn't have to be removed from the game. So, again, it may have been an overreaction. She doesn't deserve to be condemned.
0: She was thugged, and she does deserve to be condemned because she thugged. She straight thugged. And the

0: It turns into a wild bitch group.
1: For it, because we know the climate that we're living in, and we know the heightened level of sensitivity and how that may have played a role in what she may have assumed was happening. But based on the footage that we saw right there, it didn't seem that it was anything far-fetched. Apparently, the language that he used wasn't off, you know, wasn't beyond the bounds. According to the witnesses and everybody else, he didn't appear to do anything and was allowed to stay in the game. And she walked all the way over to him
0: and flipped out, had a post-game press conference about it, telling nobody steps up to me, and nobody steps up to me. Nobody stepped up to you.
1: And got in his face. So I don't want to condemn her in any.
0: And it's not necessarily her. It's the league and the commissioner. My Lord, aren't they going to have, isn't Adam Silver going to have, aren't they going to review this person's job, the commissioner, at the end of the year and potentially make a change? Haven't they said that?
2: I think so, yeah.
0: Yeah, they need to. They don't know. Act like you've been there before.
3: Well, she's come out, I guess, and said she's going to retire at the end of
0: good,
3: the year.
0: Good riddance.
2: Yeah, I think it's a forced retirement.
0: Yeah, good riddance, bitch. Good riddance, and you guys need some strong. How about Cheryl Miller? Wasn't she Reggie Miller's sister and went on to have
2: still is, yeah.
0: Yeah, and still is. And didn't she have a very, very decorate, was one of the big time first superstars of the WNBA?
2: No, she never played.
3: She was old. She was too old by then.
0: Yeah. Oh, okay. So the WNBA.
2: She was a coach.
0: Okay. But isn't she very astute and very respected?
2: Yes.
0: Yeah. Let her be the commissioner. I mean, let her be the commissioner.
1: Way, because she's a treasure.
0: Did the current commissioner even play the game? Like, was she even a player? Not that a commissioner like Roger Goodell, which I don't think he's necessarily a good commissioner, but he didn't play the game. I don't think necessarily a lot of commissioners play the game.
3: I think she just was like a business person.
0: Mm-hmm.
1: To the game. I love her and everything she represents, but that's not something to don a sword over. I didn't see anything outrageous from him, and according to witnesses and the arena itself, there was nothing he did that was outrageous. Otherwise, he would have been removed.
0: I mean, they let him back in. I mean, when you let a guy back in, then, you know, at the end of the day, you're kind of saying what he did isn't a big deal. So I do have a Ron Artest story, okay? Mm-hmm. And I will first play what Ron Artest is most noted for, and that's the Malice at the Palace. Now, I actually met Ron Artest the year before. I think the Malice in the Palace happened in like November of 04. And I met Ron Artest in actually March of 03.
3: Oh.
0: A friend of mine, Pretty Mike, his name was Pretty Mike, used to hang out with me and T-Quest and the boys with the bass. He was my guy. I think he ended up working for Matt Geiger. Lummi, did you see where Matt Geiger is running for Pasco County School Commission?
3: Yes, he is.
0: I voted for him.
3: Oh, nice.
0: I voted for him. And by the way, guess who I voted for governor?
3: Who?
2: David Jolly?
0: Myself.
3: There you go.
0: Because I don't want to vote for either one of the nut jobs. I put myself, Bubba, I took a picture of it, too.
2: How'd you vote on three?
0: I don't even know. I think I put no on everything. What was three?
2: Three is the elimination of property taxes.
0: I put no on that.
2: Yeah.
0: I put no on that.
2: Yeah. I don't blame you.
0: I did.
2: I mean, I think it, with the right plan, with the right holistic plan, it could work, but you're defunding, you know, local services, local governments completely.
0: I also put no on the retention of all judges, and I voted Democrat more than I did Republican. And I put, yes, maybe I'm somewhat, I voted for all men over women when it comes to the school board. I think men might have a better bearing. I put Matt Geiger in there. I voted for Matt Geiger. There was all, but yeah. I actually took a picture of my ballot.
2: And people that are going to be tabulating the votes are going to be Geiger counters.
0: So let me, this is what Ron Artest is most, I don't know where it starts at right here.
4: I mean, you need the culture.
0: I can think it, I'm going to try to fast forward where it actually, Artest goes into the crowd. Here it is.
4: And now another fight's breaking out in front of the Pistons bench.
0: So it was Pistons at the home team, and the Pacers were the away team. I think it happened in like November of 04.
3: Yeah.
0: Steven Jackson, I know, got, I think, 30 games. Artest got 86 games. Jermaine O'Neal got 25.

0: 5. I know that I read an article years ago, and I think that the total games missed by Pacer players were like almost 140 games.
1: So the way it transpired, the Pistons were up by 15. The Pacers were up by 15, and with 45 seconds left, Artest committed a very hard foul on Ben Wallace.
2: Yes. If you go back to like 30...
1: Yeah, it was like 45.9 like, seconds left in the game.
2: Well, I was going to say like 30 seconds into the game, that's when Ron Artest is laying on the...
1: But go back in terms of the video to when they were playing it almost, so we can see the foul.
2: Yeah, there's Ron Artest laying down.
1: So it's coming up in 4 seconds. Just be patient. All right.
0: Jesus. That's Ben Wallace making a drive to the basket, right?
1: Yeah, and it's a blowout. And that's all. It wasn't even that bad. It wasn't a shove.
0: It wasn't a bad. It was kind of just a on top of your shoulder shove deal.
1: Yeah. Right? I mean, you don't need it at that point in the game, and I understand why somebody would take exception to it, but. It was a double shove to the back of the head.
0: But the guy didn't hit the ground or nothing.
3: Right. Wallace was fouled, and Wallace did. Oh!
0: And that was kind of an abrasive, you know, retaliatory, isn't it?
1: Yeah.
4: Right at our chest. This has potential to be serious if they don't get between. Wallace upset. Players trying to hold each other up.
0: And so that's how it started. Now, how it ended up is actually Ron Artest.
2: Ron Artest, he was about to go in there.
0: Where?
1: He's about to lay on the floor.
2: He gets a beer.
1: He lays on the table there.
0: Right. Where, is he laying on the table?
1: He's laying on the scorer's table.
0: I see him.
1: Yeah.
0: Right back here.
1: Yeah.
0: This is Ron Artest.
2: Yeah.
0: So rather than to engage and with Ben Wallace, he just lays on the scorer's table. Brian, I'm thinking at that point he said, I don't want to fight.
1: It's an ultimate FU. He's like, you're not going to do nothing. I'm just going to lay here and stare at you.
4: You need the coaches in there to get him away.
0: Like, Artest is like, I'm not fighting you, bro. I'm going to lay here. And then. And then somebody from the stands throws a beer and I think nails him. Doesn't it? Don't they?
1: Yeah. I think it hit him in the chest, yeah.
4: As quickly as possible. The problem is, if Wallace is ejected, I'm not sure.
1: There it is.
0: Right there it is. Let me just rewind a little bit.
4: Wallace is ejected, I'm not sure.
0: Right there.
2: Good shot.
4: He'd have to walk past the Pacer bench to go. Now Artest has jumped over the scorer's table. And
1: he picked the wrong guy, by the way.
0: Yeah, he actually picked a guy who had nothing to do, like did not throw nothing.
1: Yeah.
0: He picked it like the wrong guy. Yes. And he let me just tell you, I'm going to tell you my Ron Artest story here in just a second.
4: Artest is in the stands.
1: And then somebody threw a cup in his face, and Steven Jackson just slapped him right in the face.
0: Yeah, Steven Jackson got 30 games, Artest got 86, and Jermaine O'Neal, who was a young gun at the time, got 25 games.
4: Bob, Steven Jackson's in the fans.
0: So that's it. I'm not going to play anymore. I might get copyright. Here's my story. In all the years of ever meeting famous people, or more importantly, and even subsected even more, athletes. You know, I became friends with Deion Sanders in 96. I became friends with Tony Stewart in 99, 2000. I'm trying to think of Larry Bird has been my friend since 1986. I'm trying to think, let me, if I have any other high-profile athletes that I am genuinely friends with. You know, I guess I could say Sapp is a friend.
1: Ty J.
0: Armstrong. I'm trying to
1: Hulk Hogan,
0: you know. So, I've met my share.
1: Sabu,
0: rest in peace, my friend. I've met my share of famous people that are athletes, and they are all different shapes and sizes. Out of Matt Geiger, right? Matt Geiger, 7-footer, out of Countryside High. Yeah. Well, hopefully, the newest member of the Pasco County School Board. I voted for you, Matt. So anyway. In 2000, I'm trying to recollect here, but I think it was March of 03, and me and Pretty Mike, I talked to Larry. Now, Larry Bird at this time is, I think Isaiah Thomas is the coach, and Larry's the president of all basketball, general manager and president of all basketball operations for the Pacers. He's the outside of the Simon, whoever, I think the Simon family owns the Pacers. Outside of that, Larry's the second in charge. Like, he runs all basketball operations. So we were going to be in Indiana, And I got a hold of Larry, and he's like, well, you know, come over to the game. Now, they had just moved into the Gamebridge or whatever the hell the place
1: is. The Fieldhouse?
0: Yeah, they just moved in there a few years prior. So it wasn't at Market Square Arena. And Larry had this little room kind of over by the Pacers locker room because Larry would smoke cool cigarettes. And he could, you know, and so he could sit and he'd watch the game from this little room, which literally, Lummy, might be from here to maybe my front door of my house from the actual court.
2: Oh.
0: So it was like literally right underneath the bleachers, so to speak, like right by the Pacers locker room. So we're back there watching the game with Larry. And then Larry had us two seats. And I can remember like it was nothing. They played the Bulls. They played the Bulls, and they didn't have Jordan.
1: This is 2003, you said?
0: I think, and so just off the top of my mind, I think Pippen was there. I know Pippen was there because I was amazed by how Eddie Curry.
2: Well, Pippen would left the Bulls in 99, 2000.
0: Check March of 03 because I think Scottie Pippen was on the team. Jalen Rose.
2: He returned as a free agent.
0: Let me give me some.
2: Give you that. Yeah.
0: I mean, I went to the game and I know I saw Scottie Pippen. And they didn't have hardly anybody good. They had Eddie Curry. They had
1: Was this the opening game of the season or
2: Jamal
1: the preseason?
2: Crawford, Jay Williams.
0: This would have been March of 03.
2: Tyson Chandler.
0: This would have been March of 03. So I think it was the last part of. I don't know, but I think it was March of 03. And I know that they had Pippen, Jalen Rose,
2: Tyson Chandler,
0: Antonio
2: Williams,
0: Antonio Davis,
2: Jamal Crawford.
0: That's all I can remember. Eddie Curry, Antonio Davis, Scottie Pippen, and Jalen Rose.
1: Would have been Friday, March 28th.
0: Yes.
1: It was a 140-89 Pacers victory.
0: So they, listen to this, they blew out. I don't remember the score, but they blew out the Bulls.
1: 140-89.
0: They blew them out. And I don't know how many Artest had, but he had a good game.
1: Pippen did not play.
0: No, and I can remember, like, he would, like, everybody was like, why isn't he playing? Because they were getting blown out so bad, and maybe he'd lost a step or two, but he's still a marquee, like, he's Scottie Pippen. How do you not put him? He probably was tweaked in some way, shape, or form, but he did warm up. Because the way our seats were kind of behind the Bulls bench, like about six rows behind the Bulls bench.
2: Oh, Scott Skiles was the coach then.
0: Scott Skiles coached the Bulls. Scott Skiles coached the Bulls, right?
2: Yeah.
0: Yeah. And so we go to the game, go to Larry. I can remember like it was nothing. Everybody's feeling real good. And Larry goes, Thick, you want to go down to the locker room? And I'm like, yeah. Now, you know. I didn't really know anybody except Larry, but when Larry walks into the locker room, you know, all the players, I can tell you this, him and Isaiah did not get along.
1: Well, if Pippen was definitely there, this would have been 2003, 2004, so it would have been March of 04.
0: Yeah.
1: Pippen was not on the 02, 03 Bulls.
0: No, it was the 03, 04 season. But it would have been March of that season.
1: So it would have been March of 2004.
0: Yeah.
1: Okay, so that was a different game. It wasn't that big of a blowout.
0: No, but they won. They won. And so I met, Larry took us down, and I got a chance to meet Ron Artest.
1: They did. It was a pretty big blowout, though. It was 101-77.
0: But I'm just saying, like, I don't know what the score was, but everybody in the Pacers locker room was high-fiving. You know, they were super great. And so I meet a couple guys and I got pictures of a couple of them and it wasn't I don't flick bitch. It was, so I go to meet Ron Artest and Larry goes, Ron, friend of mine from Terre Haute, his name's Bubba Clem, we call him Thick. And he looked at me and he goes, yo. And I go, hello, Mr. Artest.
1: Well, his name was Meta World Peace at the time.
0: No, I don't think it was. I don't think it was. I don't think it was.
2: Yeah, I don't think it was until after this fight. Oh.
0: No, I think it was. I think it was.
2: It was Ron Artest.
0: Yeah.
1: Oh,
0: yeah.
1: Really?
0: I mean, I'm just trying to tell you the conversation. I mean,
1: yeah.
0: I mean, I'm not. I have no way to lie. I have nothing to lie about here. I think all my stuff's Matt. I mean, just off my top of my head.
1: Yeah, you're right.
0: I think
1: September of 2011.
2: Scottie Pippen did not play that game, so.
1: Yeah, this is it. This is the game. We found it.
0: Yeah. So, I go to shake his hand, And he goes, nah, I ain't all about that. And I can remember, I can complete, nah, I ain't all about that. And I go, and I didn't even question it. I said, okay. And Larry was kind of taken back a little bit. He goes, come on, Thick. And then we walked out. And I you know, that was my interaction. But I will tell you, he probably was the scariest, biggest human being I've ever seen. And not necessarily, because I've met taller people, Big Show and things like that, Matt Geiger or what have you. But just in his eyes, he looked like he wanted to kill you. Now, I don't know. I don't know, you know, anything other than my 18-second interaction with the guy. But, oh, my God. And when you're being introduced by Larry Bird, that kind of would, like, set, right? Like, you know, that kind of breaks the ice a little bit.
2: You'd think so.
0: But anyway, that's my Ron. It's not a big story. I met him for 18 seconds. He scared me. And I went to shake his hand, and he said, I ain't all about that. And that's when Larry decided it was time for us to get out of the locker room. They had all kinds of rap music going on. They were wilding because they whipped the Bulls' ass. And you know, they obviously had won. That's my Ron Artest story.
1: What did Pretty Ricky think about all that?
0: No, it's Pretty Mike.
1: Pretty Mike.
0: Yeah, Pretty Mike. Pretty Mike.
2: Did Pretty Mike get to shake his hand?
0: No. But Larry didn't know Pretty Mike. He wasn't introducing Pretty Mike. Mm. He was introducing Bubba Clem Thick. So Spike Lee was at a Yankees. Spike Lee was at a Yankees game. And for you fan, like, and I'm sure he's just eating. I think this is like maybe a VIP club within the Yankees facility, and you know, affluent people with VIP tickets can go, and you can have some food and have maybe a nice dinner and what have you.
1: Yeah, that guy's got lobster on his plate.
0: Yeah,
1: and some sort of ribs or a steak,
0: and some French fries.
1: Yeah,
0: yeah, lobster and French fries. Can you get any more white trash than that? So. Everybody's wanting to fight nowadays. You notice that?
2: Yep.
0: So supposedly, Spike Lee has been had to be held back from going after a fan during a dining pregame experience at Yankee Stadium. The fan was filming Spike eating and asked him how he felt about Palestine, according to people closer to the table. Yeah, I don't know if that's really...
1: It's not the time or place.
0: Yeah. Have some couth. Like, I didn't press Ron Artest to get in a picture. I got the hell out of there immediately. I was genuinely afraid of the guy. I mean, I think he was like, what, 6'11"? I don't know. I don't
2: He's 6'7".
0: That's all he was?
2: Yeah.
0: I know Larry's 6'9". The one thing about Larry Bird is you never realized how big he was. He was 6'10". I think they had him listed at 6'9", but Larry was 6'10". He used to stand next to Bill Walton, and they weren't that much different. If you see pictures of him and Bill Walton, and I think Bill Walton was a 7-footer, wasn't he? Or a 6'11" guy?
2: I think he was 7-footer.
0: So when you're having a dining experience, you know, you're having your lobster and French fries, and you're a New York Yankees fan, and obviously Spike Lee is, you know, involved in almost every aspect of New York, whether it's being front row at the Knicks game or, you know, there to cheer the Yankees on in their wild card game against the Red Sox. He's Mr. New York. He's synonymous with New York. The only person ever to put Spike Lee in his place was Reggie Miller. Remember when Reggie Miller scored like 9 points in 20 seconds?
1: Yeah.
0: Remember that?
1: Yeah, I was a Knicks. I grew up a Knicks fan.
0: Leave Spike Lee alone. Don't be filming him when he's eating, and don't ask him about Palestine. Nobody wants to be asked about Palestine because there's no right or wrong answer. You're going to instantaneously get 50,
1: you're gonna piss off everybody.
0: Yeah, no matter how you answer it. So it's just better not to answer. Look at the guy in the suit, the handler. Get him out of here.
1: You got to go.
0: Get him out. So listen, buddy, you being a smartass and disturbing Spike Lee with an uncomfortable question just got you thrown out. You can't get any better than that. Lobster and French fries in a VIP experience at Yankee Stadium. It doesn't get better than that, and you are now be watching at home. Get him out of there. And then finally, before we go to words and we get into the P. Diddy stuff, which I'll do on the backside, I've never gone to a game, and I've been to, you know, some games, let me, where I'm sitting in general, you know, general population. It's not that I go to, I don't get to sit in the luxury box at the Diaco deal.
1: You won't even go to do that anymore. Yeah. So I can only imagine you'll never be at a sporting event.
0: Yeah. So, and I'm certainly not, if the people behind me are catcalling me, hey, Packers suck. I'm not going to, and I guess they might have bad teeth or bad personal hygiene. I'm not going to get up, turn around, and tell them that they need to brush your teeth and then start a fight. Like, people that start fights at ball games, first of all, if you're the row down, you're at a distinct disadvantage. You can't fight a guy
1: that has the high ground.
0: You can't. You just can't. I mean, unless you're Ron Artest or you're somebody that can eke or Ty J Armstrong. You know, Ty J might be the second scariest guy I've ever met. You look at Ty J and he's got those crazy eyes. And I feel like he could go Detroit on you at any time. Do you ever get that feeling, Lemmy?
2: Yes, every time.
0: God, every time he comes around, I'm like, man, I feel like, you know, he's going to kick my ass.
2: Well, plus he pulls up in his undercover brother car.
0: He pulls up in his, Subaru.
1: He drives a Subaru, man. Nobody in a Subaru ever beat anybody up.
0: Well, you go ahead and tell Ty J Armstrong that he's a pussy for driving a Subaru.
1: No, I'm saying you guys are pussies for being afraid of a nice young man like Ty J Armstrong.
2: In a Subaru.
0: Yeah, I'm afraid of a 6'5" brother that played 11 years in the league and is from Detroit. And can whip some ass and was Sapp's personal henchman.
1: The guys who know they can whip ass never have to whip ass because they have that swagger and confidence about them that they ain't going to need to use it.
0: You're exactly right.
1: And that's why those are the guys I'm least afraid of. I'm afraid of the loudmouth, sawed-off guy that is insecure and has something to prove and wants to get up in your face. That's the guy who will fight.
2: Sapp?
0: But, like Sapp. Sapp wasn't tough at all.
1: Sapp's a big bully and a pussy, too.
0: Sapp is a pussy, and he's a bully, and you've bullied. And you know what? Thank God you were an elite athlete at your position, arguably one of the best. But as a human being, you are a piece of shiz. I've had so much interaction with you. You're a bully. And what you're doing now is a horrible look. It looks desperate. Roll around like Ty J Armstrong. Calm, polite, puts his nose down, works hard, started his own business, is making more money than he could ever even fathom.
1: Wait, you don't want to try to get free government money from being an auditor?
0: No.
1: Oh.
0: So this guy
1: says, is an old video, isn't it?
0: Is it?
2: Yeah, it's a little older because it was Yankees versus Texas. Yeah.
0: I ain't playing it then.
1: I think it's like really old. I think it's like a couple years old.
0: Yeah, I ain't playing it. I'm late. Screw that story, Lemmy. We'll get into the Shaq deal, which at the end of the day is also real late. But this is exactly how the world works. And that is throw up some clickbait that everybody's going to gravitate to. And it has no truth. And it's absolutely an embellishment. Shaquille O'Neal reveals that his biggest mistake in life was paying Sophie Rain $9 million for a one night and a vacation and then finding out she lied about her age and virginity. That never happened. He has never given her a dollar in his life. He took a picture with her in Vegas. They happened to be at the same function.
1: He was DJing for Encore Nightclub.
0: Yeah.
1: Encore Beach Club in Vegas, and she happened to be there on her 21st birthday.
0: They took a picture. They've never had any interaction. He's never paid her any money. And when the sound clip that they use here, he talks about how you can't roll around like you used to. And he takes life 90% trying to be funny and smartass and 10% real. And he just lost one of his dear friends and former NBA players who just died. And he may want to take a step back and take things more seriously in life. Never did he pay Sophie Rain a dollar for anything.
1: You know what he said about it?
0: What?
1: I don't date that young, but I will date your mom and give you a brother.
0: Yeah, he did say that. I don't date that young, but I'll date your mom and give you a brother. Brilliant. We'll get into that next. And they completely take a soundbite that he said, you know, mourning his now fallen friend and how he might need to take life a little bit more seriously. And I think he says he rolls around 90-10 now and he needs to maybe back it down to 70-30. That's what it said. That's it. Not I paid my biggest regret in life as I paid Sophie Rain $9 million and I found out that she was too young and I can't get my money back. None of that. You bunch of clickbait bitches. Let me that and the P. Diddy deal next.
5: Yes, it is.
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0: baby face.
1: There we go.
0: That's exactly what he said.
1: Thank
0: you guys
1: George.
0: Are killing it. Love me, baby face.
2: That's the same way that most people feel about this brilliant, toothy, schmarmy son of a bitch.
1: I hate him, but you guys like him.
2: I like you. I like you more off the air than I do on the air. Your on-air persona is a little trying at times.
3: Yeah, yeah.
2: For me.
3: That's why the people love me.
2: So here's Shaquille O'Neal. It has nothing to do with him paying Sophie Rain $9 million, and it was the biggest mistake of his life, which this has been thumbnailed and obviously, you know, trolled. This is him talking about losing a fellow NBA guy, and he's sad. And he realizes as he gets older, he might have to reprioritize how he rolls around as he tries to roll around 90% being funny and cynical and a smartass and 10% business. And, you know, you just can't roll around. Hey, listen, the way I used to roll around, right?
1: Yeah.
2: I mean, it would be, I'd be in prison. I'd be doing P. Diddy type time in the things that I used to do back in the day when I was a single man. We're not even single. Like, whatever. Let's move on. Shaq says he needs to readjust, you know, how he does things. But in no way, shape, or form has he ever been romantically involved and or given Sophie Rain any money at all.
4: You know, things happen every day where it changes your life. A personal friend of mine died the other day. So
5: I'm so sorry.
4: It's making me become more focused.
5: Yeah.
4: And then another friend passed away the next day, Oliver Miller, basketball player at 54. So, you know, I know at this.
2: How old is Shaq? He's in his 50s, isn't he?
1: Yeah.
2: Well, I think young 50s.
3: So this is old, too. He said these deaths were in March 11th and 12th of 2025.
1: Well, yeah, they're taking it.
3: They're taking it out of context, but it was Junior Bridgman.
2: The whole thing's out of context.
3: Yeah, Junior Bridgman and Oliver Miller, and this is over a year and a half ago.
2: Think about the money this person's going to make, and couldn't Shaq potentially sue them for slander and the fact that you're trying to, you know, thumbnail this and make this about you paying Sophie Rain $9 million.
3: Yeah, but then it's the Streisand effect.
2: Yeah, you're probably right.
4: Point in my life, I have to become a little bit more serious.
5: Yeah.
4: Have to modulate it.
2: And again, what they actually put in quotes, I'd sue and get every dollar back. I can't just give her $10 million for nothing. That is never said in this clip. And so how can you put it in quotes? Even more egregious. He didn't say that in any way, shape, or form.
4: A little differently. Right now, I'm 90-10. 90 humorous, 10 serious. I'm probably bring it down to 70-30.
5: Okay.
4: You know, a lot of people can't take the humor sometimes, and sometimes you offend people.
3: Tell me about it, Shaq.
2: Mostly Chuck.
3: Tell me about it, Shaq.
2: Mostly Chuck. Chuck can't take your humor.
3: Chuck and Bubs.
2: I love him and Charles Barkley's dynamic.
3: It's amazing.
2: It is.
4: So I may have to start doing little things differently, but I don't know yet.
5: Mm.
4: We'll see. You have to know what situation you're in.
5: Yeah.
4: And you have to be in the right situation. Like back in the day, you could say certain things, but now, with the world being so sensitive, you have to watch what you say.
2: In no way, shape, or form was this about Sophie Rain, about the one time that he met her while he was DJing in Vegas. He never given her any money. He doesn't want any of it back because he didn't give her. He never had any sexual type situations with him. He met her one time and completely missed. They even quote him into saying it, and he never said it.
1: But say you were from I think a post from about a month and a half ago. It says 5 million. That one got 4.3 million. And then if you go back 2 months before that, there's another one with 6 million. That
3: views.
1: Yeah, views.
2: Oh, wow.
1: All they do is just keep different.
2: Is this the same thing? Exactly. Is this the very same thing?
1: Exact same thing.
2: Very same thing. Where,
1: yep.
4: It changes your life.
3: Yeah, that's what you need to do. You want to start making money online, just post fake stories.
2: Yeah, just clickbait fake stories. Diddy is headed back to the hole, and not the one that he usually dabbles in. Fort Dix, oddly enough, speaking of holes, Fort Dix is sending him back to the special housing unit, better known as solitary confinement. Multiple sources told TMZ. I'm not going to play this story, because this is basically just yesterday's story about him having a cell phone, paying thousands of dollars in people's commissary, living a lavish lifestyle within prison. This is what we covered yesterday. Multiple sources tell TMZ that Diddy is returning to the SHU in response to this week's NBC News report that his alleged VIP prison stay, a lavish lifestyle that allegedly featured massages, fancy meals, contraband, booze, and inmates doing his chores. We're told that this is typical procedure for an inmate as prison officials conduct an investigation. This isn't P. Diddy's first trip to solitary. He was thrown in the SHU back in July after getting into a fight. Sources later told us that he spent his time there with limited movement, little contact, and plenty of time alone. TMZ previously reported NBC sources claimed that Diddy had access to contraband cell phone, which he used to look at new photos of his ex, and even had other inmates cleaning his toilet before he used it. Now, that's okay. It
3: sounds like what I would do if I was in, if I went to jail for the pig, the hog deal, I would have had a whole bunch of workers.
2: I actually was facing jail time.
3: I know. Imagine how that? Do you think you would have been in prison?
2: Oh, I mean, probably pretty good, I guess.
3: Let's say you got sentenced to 3 years for the hog deal.
2: Now, can I ask you a question?
3: So you're locked up for 3 years.
2: Okay, but before I ask that question, can I ask you this question? Let's say that Judge Figueroa, the jury found me guilty.
3: Right.
2: Figueroa told Kevin that they were going to remand me. Is that what it is called?
3: Yeah.
2: They were going to take me into custody right there.
3: Yep.
2: So, had that happened, what would procedurally, and you were part of my little legal circle back then, what would have happened procedurally? Would Kevin immediately have filed emergency bail or emergency appeal? Like, what have happened?
3: Oh, if they're remanding you, you can appeal, but you're going to be in jail while you're getting that
2: appeal. No,
3: that's
2: what I'm saying. So
3: be in.
2: So, let's say they found me guilty.
3: Right.
2: Now, do they sentence me that day, or do they
3: come? No, they're probably going to bring you back to sentence you, but they're going to hold you in jail until the sentencing.
2: So, at that point, they take me.
3: Right.
2: And I go with them. And I probably go to Orient Road, right?
3: Right.
2: Orient Road Jail.
3: Wasn't it Pinellas?
1: It was Pinellas, wasn't it?
2: No, it was. No, guys, it was in Hillsborough County.
3: But how'd you get charged in Hillsborough?
2: Because it happened in Hillsborough at 4002
3: Gandy.
2: Oh,
3: it was the Gandy Studios.
2: Yes,
3: it was
2: 4002 Gandy.
3: That's right. Yeah. Orient Road.
2: It was the 13th Circuit.
3: I don't know why. I just had a stroke, mini stroke. Yeah, yeah, yeah.
2: And
3: yeah.
2: I had to be the voice of reason here.
3: Yeah, yeah, yeah.
2: Yeah, so now I was Judge Figueroa in the main. No, and actually one of the ones that not the main one that they use now, but the jobber ones, the old courthouse.
3: The annex now. Yeah.
2: Right, the annex now. So Judge Figueroa had sent word to Kevin that if any of the defendants were found guilty, they were going to be remanded on the spot. So Kevin told me, Kevin, Steve, Norman,
3: Steve. Bring your toothbrush.
2: They told me, all of our counsel told me, if you lose, they're taking you. Like, you need to get your affairs in order so that, you got somebody taking care of your house. You got, so I had Fabrizi. Fabrizi was going to take care of my house and, watch over my house. And then so because I wasn't found guilty, I didn't have to go through that. But, Brian, so had I been found guilty, they would have taken me right there, right?
3: Yep.
2: To Orient Road.
3: Yep.
2: And then would Kevin immediately, or whoever, my counsel, including you, would you guys have filed like an emergency appeal? Like what procedurally
3: would
2: have happened?
3: Nothing emergency would have happened, no. You would have been taken there. You would have been processed. They would have stripped you nude, deloused you.
2: For real?
3: Sprayed you down.
2: Look at my wiener?
3: Yeah. Got to make sure you're not bringing anything in.
2: Make you bend over and cough?
3: Yeah.
2: In case you got your...
3: They'd checking those cheeks, slapping those cheeks together. Then they'd put you in your orange, and you get put into a cell. And then eventually, once you're sentenced, you'd be transferred to the prison that you would have been going to.
2: But would you guys have been out there fighting for me the entire time, or you just
3: forgot
2: about
3: me? I wasn't even a lawyer yet at that point.
2: I know, but guys that were. What would Kevin would Kevin procedurally have done?
3: He would have filed for an appeal, but it would have taken time. I mean, it's not instant.
2: No, I know. How long does an appeal take?
3: You got to wait until the sentence comes down and everything. I mean,
2: usually the sentence is like a month, isn't it?
3: Yeah.
2: So I'd go sit in a jail for a month, and I come back.
3: And then you get transferred to the prison. And then,
2: oh my
3: from
2: God,
3: there,
2: do you know what that would have done to my life?
3: It would have been amazing for you, man. Think about how much better things would have been if you had been under control all those years. I'm joking.
2: No, I don't necessarily think that you are joking, and I don't necessarily disagree with you, boyfriend.
3: You would have.
2: I would have come back a hero.
3: Do you think you would have? Yes. You would have joined the white nationalists. What group do you think you would join in prison?
2: So anyway,
3: what would have been your prison group?
2: I would have been fat white guys.
3: Fat white guys isn't a prison group. They get raped in the shower, but
1: they would have been with all the guys.
3: What group would have stopped? What group would you have joined?
2: I don't know.
3: You didn't think about it?
2: The white guys?
3: You would have become a white nationalist?
2: I'm a white guy.
1: You would have went in with Brent.
2: No. Listen, so Kevin had told us when we did the pre-trial and the mock trial that if one person gets convicted, it's going to be Bubba. Like, they want you. They've thrown these others in for window dressing, but they want you. But realistically, the case against you is weakest because you didn't put your hands on it. You only broadcasted it. So, Brian, they were gunning for me the most, but realistically, Kevin had told us that the case against me was the weakest because Brent was out there doing play-by-play, and the two other hunter guys, they actually were hands-on too. I was in a separate studio all by my, just broadcasting what they were, what they were reporting on. So, in actuality, Kevin said that they want me the most, but realistically, they have the least on me with regards to hands-on what I did. So, I don't know if you know this or not, Brian, but the Daryl Dirks, the prosecuting attorney, walked up to Kevin after we put all, I think we had four or five expert witnesses, a veterinarian, two of the police officers that were there that day that couldn't find a state statute, the guy from the Fish and Wild. We had called at 5:20, we had made a phone call to the Florida Fish and Wildlife game, the gaming guys. And oddly enough, their office was at the very end of Gandy. That's where their office was. And so Brent called their 24-hour hotline and asked him, can we kill a wild boar in the parking lot? And the information that was sent back to Brent was, there's three ways you can kill a hog. You can shoot a bow and arrow, right gun, or slit its throat. Field dress it and set it. Since you're in the city limits, you can't fire a gun and you can't shoot a bow and arrow. So you're going to have to slit its neck. We were told that by the Florida Fish and Wildlife Commission, and that guy testified indeed that he gave that information to Brent. So when the state couldn't put any experts up. And we had four or five experts, including veterinarians and one guy from the University of Florida, that said everything was done proper protocol. It probably wasn't the coolest thing to watch, but it was not illegal in any way, shape, or form. It's distasteful. It's shocking, but it's not illegal. The state knew they were done. They were absolutely done. So the day the jury was going to come back closing arguments, the state came, Daryl Dirks came to Kevin and offered him a plea of what would be equivalent to fishing, a misdemeanor, which would be equivalent to fishing without a license. And would we take that? Well, anybody in their right mind would take that, right? But Kevin and Norman Canella were so adamant about the case we had presented, and the state had no witnesses, none. And so we kind of knew we were going to win, I guess. And so we said no to their deal. And I can remember the general manager, Dan DiLoretto, of the radio station going, man, I think we should take that deal. I think we should take that deal because it's just a fine and whatever. And Kevin's like, we're going to get more PR and more of him being not guilty. And that's what happened. So the rest is history. I don't know how I would do in prison.
3: You would be terrible there.
2: You think so?
3: Yeah, you'd probably cry every night.
2: I don't think so. I think I would be okay. I think everybody would like me. I think everybody would like. Well, hold on. Why does everybody got me such a pussy? Let's not forget. This isn't my. I wouldn't have been in prison at my current age.
1: Oh, hold on. This was Brian.
2: This is in 2000. At that time, I'm what? I was born in 66. So what am I? What's 2000 minus 66?
3: 34, baby.
2: I'm 34 years old. I was pretty stout back then.
3: Prime time.
2: More so than I am now.
3: Come and get this ass.
2: 34-year-old man with a lot of money that's famous, I think I would have been fine. Brian, what would you do? And my question is to you, have you ever had an uncomfortable moment when you're in front of your honor and your client is acting a fool and, you know, you're just...
3: I don't get in front of the judge with my clients in these formats. And when I do, I've got client control. I'm not dealing with inmates.
2: And you're not a public defender. Yeah. This is what you get when you're a public defender, right?
3: Right.
2: I mean, you hand pick your clients.
3: Yes.
2: And if they're, you know, if they show this type of behavior, I'm sorry.
3: Yeah.
6: Your Honor, I met with Mr. Sledge yesterday. Yesterday, I was informed that he was going to fire me, so I was just inquiring if he wanted to proceed with a Nelson hearing. The situation with Mr. Sledge is, on October 17th, the alleged victim in this case gave a written statement saying she wants to drop the charges. As I explained to Mr. Sledge, the state's already aware that she wants to drop the charges, and they're not going to just because she's provided a written statement. So...
7: She went to the state attorney's office and filled out a drop charge for him, didn't she?
6: Yes, she did.
8: Mr. Sledge, just so you understand, that the state can go forward with charges even if the alleged victim doesn't want to.
7: All right.
8: So that's what Mr.
2: I almost feel like I'm watching a Cat Williams vignette. Like something. This is like very Cat Williams-like. I got down a Cat Williams rabbit hole last night, and God, he's so funny. Are you a Cat Williams fan, Brian?
3: Yes. He's not the most hilarious to me, but he is funny.
2: I do. Oh, yeah.
8: Clients is explaining
7: to you. I'm not studying him. What y'all talking about?
8: Say again?
7: What are y'all talking about? We need to get this show on the road then.
8: Right? So.
2: Brian, he's almost funny. Like, it's almost like he's got so much stupid swagger that it's almost funny, especially a guy like you knowing, you know, legal protocol.
3: Well, that's how it landed him there in the beginning with the stupid swagger.
8: Do you have any?
2: True.
8: Any issues with Mr. Clines?
7: He's fired. This man,
3: he's fired.
7: Listen. And tried to sexually assault me.
2: Listen, so Brian, he completely makes up like the worst thing that you can pin on a human being, right? The worst thing that you can pin on an innocent person that has not sexually assaulted you is that.
8: With Mr. Clines?
7: He's fired. This man tried to sexually assault me yesterday. This man tried to, this man be tripping. He came to the jail talking about he could help me if I pulled out of my pants. I told him, man, you tripping. All right. I don't know, man.
8: Have we done a competency evaluation here, Mr. Sledge?
2: Now, Brian, wait till you hear this, okay? So the judge asked, you know, have we medically inspected this guy? Wait till you hear what the guy says.
6: Week, Your Honor, Dr. McDonald went to the jail to meet with Mr. Sledge. He refused to meet with her.
8: Okay. Let me explain something to you, and I explained it to you last time. Mr. Sledge?
7: I don't have to do nothing. You can't tell me nothing. The lady said I don't have to if I don't want to, and I told her.
2: Let me this reminds if LH was in prison. This reminds me of a behavior that LH would have. Are you feeling me?
1: Oh, I'm feeling you.
7: Period. That's it. Now let's move forward. I ain't talking about
8: nothing. No, you need to speak. You need to speak with the doctor when she comes.
7: I'm speaking with nobody. I'm pro se. I want to move forward.
8: We haven't had a Feretta hearing yet, Mr.
7: I want to go pro se. It's my right.
8: Okay, let me explain something to you. It's your right, but I still have to determine.
2: Brian, is he jailhouse lawyered up and learned a few legal terms where he's trying to go like, you know, the pro se gimmick, and he doesn't really have an idea how that really works?
3: Yeah, he's mad because he was under the impression that if his girl dropped the charges against him that the state wouldn't move forward without a victim. And that's not always the case. So
2: the state can go rogue, can't they?
3: He got some bad intel, and now he's mad about that. And rather than just process that and take it like a normal adjusted human being, he is he's lashing out at everybody. But that's probably why he's where he's at.
8: Through Mr. Sledge, here's the problem.
2: Yeah, this probably is the same behavior that got him in the conundrum that he's in.
3: Yeah.
2: Yeah.
8: Mr. Sledge, every time I try to explain something to you, you start talking. Man.
7: You stupid. You tripping.
8: All right.
7: You need to get this.
8: Tell me why I shouldn't find you in contempt.
7: Hey, man, whatever you want to do, man. I'm ready to go to trial.
8: Okay, well, I'm finding you in direct criminal contempt for what you just said, specifically calling me stupid.
7: Okay.
8: Anything you want to introduce as far as mitigation before I announce your sentence?
7: Whatever.
8: All right. 6 months county jail consecutive to anything he has in this case.
2: Does consecutive, is that on top of, or is that run with it?
3: Consecutive is on top of. Concurrent runs with.
2: So that's an added six that he just got, right?
3: Yep.
2: Concurrent would have run with the existing, right?
3: Yeah.
2: So consecutive is the word you don't want.
3: No.
2: You want concurrent.
3: Concurrent.
2: Right.
8: You want to meet with the doctor now?
7: I can fill out an appeal.
8: You can certainly do that if you'd like. Are you going to meet with the doctor?
7: No. I'm pro se. I don't got to meet with
8: him. I haven't allowed you to do that yet, sir. We have to go through what's called a Feretta hearing before we can do that.
7: Let's do what we want to do then.
8: All right. Set him for a Feretta hearing. Wouldn't y'all want to do that?
9: Alan, step away from...
2: So anyway, what would you do in that case? Just be like, listen.
3: Well, that's what...
2: You wouldn't even be there.
3: I would never be there to begin with. Yeah. I would have been off a long time ago.
2: When we return, three question Thursday for me... Then we'll go into words to get caught up, and then a reverse end around where I ask Brian three questions.
3: Reverse Zabida, double Blue Jay gimmick on the backside.
2: It's a double Blue Jay reverse Zabida on the backside, flip side Shakespeare heat getter.
3: Willie.
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2: it. Three questions and three answers. It's Three Question Thursday, hosted by Brian the Babyface Matroni. 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Love it or hate it, we are doing this.
3: As promised, Three Question Thursday, administered by Brian the Babyface Matroni, the second most popular co-host we have here in the program. Woo! We're going to do a reverse in around Blue Jays, Abidah, Willie. And when so to get back on time a little bit, I'm going to answer these three questions that he gives to me. And then we're going to go into words and immediately come back with three questions for Brian.
4: All right. First question, Bubba.
3: Here we go.
4: In your entire life, professional, personal, whatever it may be, what's the most nervous you've ever been? In what moment were you the most nervous?
3: Oddly enough, I know we
4: already kind of talked about it. But other than that, let's take away the trial.
3: Let me just answer and I can maybe do a second one.
4: But okay.
3: The most nervous I ever was, to the point where I was breaking out in like pimples on my chin, which if anybody knows anything, listen, I'm fat. But I've always had a pretty good complexion. Like I don't have I don't have pimples or I don't get pimples. I have two things going for me. I got a pretty good complexion and I got pretty nice natural teeth. That's it. As far as anything that anybody would be proud to have of me on your body.
4: You have nice fingernails too, right?
3: Yeah, I would say that I got pretty nice nails. I can show them to you privately.
4: Please do.
3: I will.
4: Lover.
3: So I was getting these heat pimples on my chin. Dr. Mark had prescribed me like this dabber that you know how you dab bingo cards?
4: Yeah.
3: It was like one of those.
4: Salicylic acid.
3: Yeah, but it had some kind of pimple medicine.
4: Yeah, salicylic acid.
3: So yeah, I had a salicylic acid dauber that I was dobbing my chin with, the most scared I've ever been in my entire life is when they said, "Defendant, please rise," and the jury is going to read its verdict. And as you stand there, you as a lawyer, you know, might be able to somewhat understand, but you've never been facing. Well, you've been facing when you're under the French fry lights from the feds. That's probably somewhat equivalent to what I was going through. You know, you were still in the. They were trying to accuse you or put something on you.
4: I was a target.
3: Yeah. I was being, you know, my destiny was in the hands of these jurors, and as I stood there and waited for their verdict. Now let's not forget, I was the last. They cleared Brent, they cleared the two other hunters, and I was last. So I was figuring, okay, they're going to let those guys go, and I'm going to get it. So that's the most nervous I ever was. Probably the second most nervous would have been. Oddly enough, the very first time I met Howard, when I was kind of interviewing for the job of doing afternoons on Howard 101, Brent and I flew up in I think it was October of 2004. I don't know when it was, but I had to.
5: Was it 2005?
3: No, because we went all through 2005 of trying to get a deal.
5: Oh man!
3: So I think it was
4: a year and a half before you even got on Sirius.
3: Yes.
4: Wow.
3: So I had to fly to Don Buchwald's office, meet in his, and Brent couldn't come with me. Brent flew with me, but he couldn't come to Don's office. And I was instructed to go to Don Buchwald's office, have a meeting with Don, and then that was going to. And I just thought I was meeting with Don. I didn't have any. I was never told I was going to meet Howard. I was told that I was going to be interviewed by Howard's agent, Don Buchwald. So I wore a sport coat and some slacks, and I go into Don Buchwald's office, and he asked me one question. And there's the question, and I don't even know what it means. Or he goes, "What type of relationship do you have with your mother?" And I'm like, "Well, I love my mom. She's the absolute." You know, she's my world.
4: Have you seen her knocks, Don?
3: She's got big jugs. That's what my dad was originally attracted
4: Cracked
3: to her.
4: Up, man.
3: Jugs. Yeah, they used to call her Juggy Janie Cakes. But
4: she's gigantic big, boobs on all the women old, I get with.
3: She's got big silky milkies, and she's Mama's cool as milk. Hell. No, I just said, you know.
4: I love my mom. She's the best.
3: I guess that maybe determines, you know, like how you are as a person or a man, what type of relationship you have with your mother. That's the only question he asked me. And then he goes, I answered the question, and he goes, when you pass the receptionist, there's going to be a door just past her, and it's a conference room, and you need to go in there. Howard is waiting for you.
4: That's so weird.
3: And I go, Howard Stern? He goes, yeah, that's the channel you want to be working on, isn't it? I go, yeah. And he goes, all right. Go in there. So I walked in there, and now Howard's sick. He's 6'7". Howard's 6'7".
4: You were scared as when you met Ron Artest?
3: No. I was just like, oh, my God. And we sat and talked for about an hour just about radio. And he's like, you know, like we both agreed that we were huge Phil Henry fans and Neil Rogers fans and just the people that we respected in radio. And so, and then he tells me, and I think I've told this story a few times on the air. He says, listen, I can't even do a Howard Stern impersonation. He goes, I like you. I don't have a second choice for afternoons. You're my guy.
4: You're my guy, right?
3: You're my guy, Ron, right? And he goes, I only have one rule. He goes, I'm going to call Tim Sabian and the people that are putting this channel together, and I'm going to tell them that I want them to hire you to be afternoons. But you can't get me involved in your... And he called it my bread. He goes, don't get me involved in anything to do with your bread. I don't have anything to do with your contract, anything to do with your money, anything to do with your bread. No, don't ever involve me with that, ever. I'm very adamant about not being involved in that aspect of this. If you can't work out a deal, that's on you. But I'm recommending that you're my guy. Well, then it took literally a year to come to an agreement.
6: Jeez.
3: Not because they didn't want me and not because he didn't want me, just that they were impossible. Like, and, you know, there was not really any, there was no rush to it.
4: Yeah, there was no urgency.
3: They had like 14 months to be able to get the deal done. So here I am all through 05, Clear Channel still paying me. I'm paying Manson $10,000 a month to not take a job because, you know, him and Brent and Spice have all told me that everybody in town wants to hire him. I think that later on was not true. So I paid Manson $10,000 a month, and I paid Brent $4,000 a month, and Spice Boy went on to do, you know, work at 98 Rock until they got fired. So I paid them for a year and a half.
4: That Nilla Spice show was so good, though. I don't know what happened.
3: It was called Pudding.
6: Oh, yeah, pudding. Yeah, Pudding. Yeah, Pudding.
3: And kind of messed that deal up.
4: I didn't know. Yeah. Nilla.
3: So, you know, once Manson and I and Brent actually started the Sirius show in January of 06, I don't think Spice Boy came around till like June because he finally had gotten fired. Then, of course, he wanted to come and join us. And that's the most nervous I've been in two different instances.
4: All right.
3: In a very long-winded type way. I'm sorry.
4: No, it's perfectly fine. That's why we do these three questions. They can lead down avenues we never thought we were going to go.
3: I think I have told those stories before, so sorry if I did.
4: So other than your serious days, then, what is your proudest professional accomplishment in your career?
3: Probably my... Cox, the run I had with, now, you know, God, there's so many, Brian, between the Power Pig days, the 98 Rock days, the Cox days, and then the Bubba 98.7 days until I messed him up. So, I mean, if I had to pick one, probably my 98 Rock days. Probably that.
4: Yeah, more so than having your very own branded station. Like, yeah. That was kind of unheard of, right?
3: Yeah, yeah. Like,
4: has anybody else had that?
3: No. Nobody's ever had that before. And I don't think the history
4: other
3: of
4: radio... Other than like Howard on Howard 100,
3: yeah, no,
4: Howard
3: no, 101. As far as terrestrially, yeah. I don't think any personality has ever had their own station branded after them. And what people don't realize is, I'm saying, I don't think this is going to get me in trouble, but I got 20%. I had a 20% profit sharing, not only my salary, But, you know, they had budgetary numbers, but I got 20%
4: after their expenses and stuff.
3: After they hit their number, I got 20% profit sharing on that. So I owned 20% of that station. God, did I mess that up? Jesus, God Almighty. This is now end up being a bad thing.
4: Well, look, you screwed it up, but a lot of people don't even have it to screw up to begin with. So
3: I know.
4: It's better to have had your own personally branded radio station and lost it than never to have had

0: three question Thursday brought to you by Hunter Law 844 Ask Gina is, what's the funniest thing the entire time that you were rolling with Hogan and the boys? What's the funniest thing that ever happened backstage at one of the wrestling shows that you were at?
1: Oh, I don't know if I can speak of that.
0: Oh, well, you need to. First of all, everybody involved is dead.
1: Well, no.
0: We're dead to you.
1: Kevin Nash isn't dead.
0: Yeah, he's dead to you.
1: No, he's a good friend.
0: I'm joking.
1: He's a good dude.
0: You can get into it. Come on. The funniest thing that ever happened backstage at one of the wrestling shows. Don't lie like you do.
1: Probably not. It wasn't at a wrestling show. It was when Hogan and I traveled to Buffalo for him to have a hat to get a knee put in by Dr. Rapishi. And
0: Rikishi?
1: No, Dr. Rapishi.
0: Oh.
1: His name was Dr. Rapishi. And he was a knee expert, and Hogan went in there. That's where I scrubbed in, was in the operating room. But we hooked up with a couple groupies the night before at the Hilton, and we were in the restaurant portion of the Hilton, which is kind of by the airport at the time. And I don't know if it's still there or not. And they'd kind of sectioned off like this one little out of the way, kind of like a private room. Because it was right next to the bar, and so the restaurant portion was actually closed down. And Hogan, he couldn't eat past 6 o'clock because he had a 6 o'clock surgery the next morning. So, you know, yeah, can't, if you're going to be under anesthesia, they don't like you to eat for however long.
0: They don't want you vomiting.
1: So he knew that we had to have dinner by like 6:30. And he knew he was going to, so he ordered 2 steaks and the whole 9 yards and.
0: How do you like his steak cooked?
1: Medium.
0: Yeah, that's I'm a medium guy.
1: Yeah, yeah. Medium.
2: One is, yeah.
1: Medium to medium rare, but more medium than anything. Medium, yeah.
0: Yeah, okay.
1: And with a baked potato, beans, Caesar salad. And we were in this kind of special little VIP area, and there was all these fans that were going crazy because they'd seen him walk through the lobby, him and I. And so we go and eat dinner, and then we met a couple chicks. And we're up in the...
0: Now, were they Buffalo 8s?
1: No, they were Buffalo 10s.
0: Buffalo 10s.
1: Probably
0: so
1: a
0: Tampa 8.
1: Probably a Tampa 8. Yeah.
0: Okay.
1: And one of them was named Polly.
0: Polly.
1: Yes.
0: Is that who you got?
1: No, that's who Hogan got.
0: Did you get either of them?
1: I got one. I got the 7.
0: I thought you said they were both 10s.
1: No, one was
0: a Buffalo 7?
1: One was a Tampa 6, Buffalo 8.
0: And, okay.
1: And so we had adjoining rooms.
2: Oh.
1: And I can tell this story now that he's gone. Like, you know, I don't even think Brooke would get mad at me for telling this story. So he forwarded his room to my room. So down at the we had
0: the phone.
1: Okay. He went down. I went down. I did it all. I went down and say, hey, listen. Let's say I was in 412 and he was in 414. You know.
0: Did he call you Virgil too?
1: No, I didn't call me Virgil. And I wish. And so I went down to the front desk and I said, listen, all calls that go to 414, send them to 412. They're like, okay. So he's in there doing whatever he was doing. I think they might have just been, you know, reminiscing, the two people, him and Polly.
2: Yeah.
1: Don't know necessarily. Just catching up. And I'm in there with my chick, and I can tell you what I was doing. I was eating buffalo beef. I mean, I was having fun. Next thing you know, phone rings. It's Linda. This is when he was married to her.
2: Oh.
1: She's like, why are you answering the phone? And I go, because I'm in Terry's room. Well, what are you doing in his room? I go,
0: what do you think we're doing?
1: I go, I'm just watching TV. Well, where's he at? I said, he's taking a poop. And she goes, well, as soon as he gets done pooping, have him call the house. I got to tell him something. Now, this is in the midst. He had a cell phone, but he's not answering that. And it was back in the day, like when you had to flip, like, you know, the Motorola flips.
0: Yeah.
1: That's the era that we're talking about. I don't know if that was even really text friendly much, but she's blowing up his Motorola flip. He's got it turned off, and she calls the room, but it goes to my room, and I answer it. And she goes, and she knew that we had two rooms. She knew that. And so I tap on the door, the adjoining door. You know, there's a little door between us. We didn't lock it, but we shut it. And I can't necessarily tell you what I saw, but I told him, I said, Hootie,
0: I love seeing your

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1: Linda,
0: covered in Polly's pocket juice.
1: Linda's trying to get a hold of you, and you need to call. You need to call her because she just called my room, but she thinks it's your room. And he goes, "Well, what'd you tell her?"
2: I go, "Biz easy on the whiz, I've tizok biz."
1: He didn't
3: tizz all.
2: He doesn't need to nizzo about Lizinda.
1: Biz all. He didn't know that I'm married. She thinks I'm cisingle because there's no is internet back then. You know what I'm saying? All you got's AOL, Google chiz, or AOL chiz at resumes. So he makes Polly come over to my room. Now my girl's nude and Polly's in a towel, and Hogan calls Linda, and all I can hear is like, I was taking a poop. Like, you know, like she suspected something was happening. So that was probably not the funnest, but one of the most, you know, outlandish things we did.
3: So you didn't, get Polly, have a little mix in?
1: No, I was,
0: I went right back to work. I took her fupa, I put it back on top of my head, and I went down.
1: it kind of ruined the whole deal. Like, I know Polly went back over there, but quickly thereafter it wrapped up. Like, I think it really put a wet wash rag on all of it. I don't know if Hogan couldn't perform or he was scared, because he used to call Linda Big Thick. And he'd be like, "Man, Big Thick's on the she's on the scent."
0: Did Buffalo Brenda end up doing anything to you? Did she honk Bobo?
1: Well, yeah, we were messing around until Linda blew a call in, and I answered it, and then Buffalo Brenda at that point, you know, she's like, "Who are you talking to?" I'm like, "Shut up.
2: I'll kill you, bitch."
1: Yeah, and so they can kind of put it all together. Based on what I'm saying to Linda, they can put together what's going on.
3: Yeah, but that had nothing to do with you, though. So, I mean, you know, Honking Bobo could have started back up.
1: Yeah, but once they were together.
0: You weren't slick about it? You weren't like, "Hey, Hogan, your doctor called. He wants to talk to you about the procedure tomorrow."
1: No.
3: I told him you were pooping.
1: No.
0: I told him you were pooping, and you'll call him at his house.
1: No. I just said it. Big Fix trying to get a... I called her Big Fix.
0: You think you're going to get the hotter one?
1: Big Fix.
0: I won't let you finish.
1: No, I didn't get the hotter one.
0: I'm saying you were mad that Hogan did.
1: No.
0: You wanted Polly Pocket instead you got Buffalo Brenda.
1: I tried to get Polly Pocket back in there. She went back in there, and Hogan Shakespeare'd off the deal trying to... I think that they ended up... But Buffalo Brenda was completely mad about the whole deal.
0: Why would she be mad?
1: I don't know. I don't know how women... I don't know.
0: Let's get her on the phone.
1: We already argued that. Women are wired. Now, Polly, she was ready to go back into the game, and I think she did. But my girl, Buffalo Brenda, with her fupa, she took her fupa and went home. Yeah. So anyway, there you go. I think those are three questions.
0: That was the three questions.
1: I have three for you next, all right?
4: Bubba the Love Sponge? Hell yeah.
5: I love them all, man. They're all great.
6: The Bubba the Love Sponge show returns after these words.

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0: I think, Lummy, Three Question Thursday generated some pretty good content that potentially may never have been spoken or uttered. And any time over the 40 years I've been doing this, very rarely do we get a topic that I haven't somewhat talked about ad nauseum.
1: Yeah, I don't think you talked about Buffalo.
2: Buffalo Brenda or Polly Wet Pocket.
0: No, I don't think so. There's another layer of salaciousness with regards to that story that I'm just going to go ahead and say.
1: Oh. Uh-oh.
0: Polly worked for the doctor.
2: Oh.
0: She was a very high-ranking person at the doctor that did the surgery. Yes, and Brenda was her friend. And that's all I'm going to say. I think it even makes it more salacious. Does it not, B?
2: It does.
0: Yeah, but thank God Hogan's not here to sue me over the deal.
2: I'm looking up all nurses named Polly in Buffalo right
0: that
2: now.
0: That work for Dr. Rapishi.
2: Yeah.
0: Hopefully, statute of limitations have expired on all of that nonsense.
2: Well, just hopefully you told the truth on everything.
0: Well, I did. Well, I mean, I did. Unfortunately, wish I wouldn't have now. Brian, Three Question Thursday for you on the reverse end around. You ready?
2: Oh, man.
0: Now, I want to make sure that I say this. I don't think your wife listens to the show, and if she would catch any... I've tried to be mindful of her and not be disrespectful to ask you a question that potentially would be disrespectful to your wife. So I only have one that could potentially be disrespectful, and I don't think that she... Your wife is pretty cool with rolling with the punches. Like, she's not up to... There's some women that are uptight, and she's far from it. She's actually one of the boys.
2: Yeah, she can take a punch.
0: Yeah, well, and she's one of the boys in most instances. Like, you know, like,
2: yeah.
0: She's pretty cool. So this is my first one, and I ask it first because it's the potential one that could potentially upset her. But I think after I ask it, you're going to be like, man, she doesn't even care. Like, that doesn't matter.
2: Okay.
0: But the first one is... When and who and how did you lose your virginity?
2: Okay.
0: Now, do you think that would upset her?
2: No, not at all.
0: So that's my only one.
2: I would never marry a woman that would get upset that I had sex before her.
0: But I want you to understand that I am mindful and knowing that that could potentially have upset her, and I'm trying to mitigate that and be respectful.
2: Yeah, no, I get it.
0: All right.
2: So is it
0: so, you know, like, how old were you?
2: I was 16.
0: 16. Do you know the girl?
2: Chick named Amanda. Okay. I don't know her anymore.
0: No, of course.
2: Yeah, but I knew her at the time.
0: How old was Amanda?
2: 16.
0: Okay.
2: And we worked together at Winn-Dixie.
0: Right.
2: And we did it at her house.
0: Without her parent, like her...
2: Yeah, she had like a single mom.
0: Now, were you guys kind of grabbing ass at Winn-Dixie? Like, were you guys flirtatious at Winn-Dixie? Were you dating?
2: Yeah, we had gotten like kind of flirtatious. We'd gone out on like a couple dates, and it was just time. It was time.
0: Right.
2: I was 16. I was ready to go.
0: You had your loins, and she had her loins, and you guys loined.
2: Yep, loined. We loined. And even before that, my go-to spot was... But was to park in a church parking lot and get some rizzes.
0: Oh. Yeah.
2: So we would go, because nobody would ever bother a church at a Thursday at 3 o'clock in the afternoon.
0: Yeah, it'd be like it's the janitor or the pastor doing some work or something like that.
2: Yeah, so church parking lot.
0: So now, was the rizz administered by Amanda prior to the...
2: Yeah, prior to the full act.
0: Yeah, okay.
2: Yeah,
0: All right, so Amanda at 16, rizz in the parking lot prior.
2: Yep.
0: And then a fellow Winn-Dixie employee, and then end up being her house with her parents gone at 16.
2: Yep.
0: Fantastic.
2: Yep, that's the way it went down. And it was as underwhelming as first sexual experiences usually are.
0: Mine was so underwhelming. I lasted about 41 seconds. That might have been on the long end of it. That might have been with pulling my pants down. And so, yes. And it was like, wow. This is kind of cool, but it's not. Like, it's way... I thought it was going to be way different than this. So my second one is, what is your biggest misstep in life?
2: My biggest misstep in life...
0: It's nice to let me him being on the other side of the heat. Good one, hobby.
2: Yeah, thanks. I mean, obviously, the whole... you know, briefcase gate thing was pretty bad, but I wouldn't call that a quote unquote misstep. That was circumstances kind of beyond my control. It kind of got away from me.
0: And you didn't really necessarily control, like you didn't start that issue.
2: Right.
0: Right. You were just part of it, but it wasn't necessarily something you started.
2: I will say this, there is one in particular that I got away with, and I, to this day, am, it bothers me, but I drove exceptionally drunk one time. I mean, exceptionally.
0: Like 3 or 4 times the legal limit?
2: Oh, man. Like falling asleep type. That
0: could have really
2: could have killed myself. Could have killed a family. It was
0: only one time.
2: One time
0: on this on that level.
2: I mean, I probably have been buzzed, you know, but I've never been drunk driving like that. This was really, really, really bad. And it was from, it was all the way from St. Pete back to Tampa.
0: Oh. So like a 45-minute longer.
2: Yeah, I mean, it was a half hour. For, yeah, 35-minute drive
0: and
2: back.
0: Completely gorded.
2: Completely like our level drunk.
0: Yeah.
2: And I that next day I was like, I vowed, I'm like, never ever drinking and driving again. I haven't. But it was that if I'm gonna say misstep that I got away with, that's probably it. And it sticks out to me because I remember it distinctly.
0: And you're kind of like kind of. Probably somewhat bummed out at yourself. You're like, man, I'm better than that.
2: Yeah, no, totally. Yeah. And all I could sit there and think is, what if I had killed a family? Oh. You know, what if I'd hurt somebody else? Like myself at that, you know, not even myself. I was so hung up on that. I was like, dude, that was the most selfish, stupidest shiz I've ever done. And because I was obliterated. Yeah, it was bad. It was bad.
0: You know, I've never done that.
2: That's good.
0: I've never been a big drinker. Really, never been a big drinker. And no, if it's drunk with food, you know, I've been uncomfortable. I've eaten so much, I've been uncomfortable before. But
1: jeez.
0: Yeah, I'm not a big drinker, so I've never really done that before. But all right, then finally, what is your? I think you'll like this question. I know that I would. What is your proudest moment as a father?
2: Proudest moment as a dad.
0: Because a lot of people, like Lummy and I, you know, Macho Man doesn't have kids, but, you know, Erica does, and I do, and you do, and Lummy does. Being a dad is like a whole nother group of people than that aren't parents. And so, you know, unless you have a kid, you don't know that bond and how just some of the simplest things can make you the most proudest dad of all.
2: I would say to this point, there was a time we were at the park and my daughter started playing with the group of kids, and there was a girl that was kind of special needs that was being ignored, and without being asked or anything, she went over and included her in the group and playing with them. I think at this point, because she doesn't have any, like, she's good at school, you know, whatever. She does well, but I mean, she's in third grade. It's not.
0: Yeah, I mean, you still got a long.
2: She got a long way to go on that.
0: You still got a long timeline of parenting.
2: But I would just say, seeing that she's, you know,
0: kind
2: and gentle and can make the right choices without being told to do them. That was pretty proud. That's what I would say at this point.
0: And that
2: I hope that ends up not even in the top 100. But
0: oh, no.
2: But at this point,
0: that certainly shows kindness and inclusion, and not mean spirited. Where some kids would make fun of that person, your daughter decided to include her, knowing that she probably doesn't get included. And that is a special attribute at a young age.
2: And she gets it, you know, because she, like, we were at, she does this little like physical activity place that, and there was a kid there on Saturday that was clearly not all there, right? Probably on the spectrum, maybe a little bit more. And so she, you know, nothing during the class, nothing, anything. On the car ride home, she asked, "Daddy, does he have autism?" And I said, "Yeah, probably, honey." I was like, "I don't know, you know, what exactly his diagnosis is, but he definitely seemed a little bit off." And I go, "Why?" And she goes, "No, I'm just curious." But she's like, you know, that was it. But
0: that's cool.
2: Yeah, she's observant like that.
0: And, cool.
2: But knows to be cool about it.
0: All right, there's my three questions.
2: All right, thank you, my friend.
0: Appreciate it.
2: I don't mind it at all.
0: Yeah, I kind of like it. I mean, you know, right?
2: Yeah, yeah.
0: I mean, we didn't know about Winn-Dixie Amanda. None of us ever did.
2: Me being a total moron and almost killing myself and others.
0: Driving with a 4.0 level.
2: If I was to guess, I would say I was probably 0.3.
0: So 0.08 is one time drunk. 1.16 would be 2.
2: Yeah, I'd say I was probably
0: in the threes.
2: I would probably be up near there.
0: Yeah.
2: I'm blindly guessing. I have no point of reference, but just knowing how bad it was, I can't, you know, just absolutely baffled by that.
0: And
2: it got worse, like, as I was going along. I was getting drunker as I was going.
0: As your body's metabolizing the alcohol.
2: Yeah.
0: Probably didn't have any much food in your system, so it just hit you like a ton of bricks. And then as you're driving, you're actually getting drunker, not sober.
2: Yeah, I was a vegetarian back then.
0: What you? Lummy, I the first female women's execution was attempted yesterday in Tennessee.
1: Yes.
0: And the woman, you know, wanted an all-female execution squad. I don't know that was granted. And it didn't go smoothly, and they're saying the various news reports, and I think NBC reported it best, that it was a complete mess. It didn't work as they were trying to execute her. It didn't work. I think they end up sending her to the hospital.
1: That's what they said. Yeah.
3: Good evening. I'm Nikki Batiste. We are coming on the air with a breaking news.
0: And so here's the deal, man. We have got to, as a society, realize that when you have been sentenced, is that, Brian, considered capital punishment?
2: Yes.
0: Okay. When you've been sentenced to capital punishment to the point of where the state that you live in is going to take your life. Now, I think that there's a huge, huge appellate process, and you have to exhaust all your appeals, and I think there's all
2: this woman was on death row for 30 years, right?
0: Yes. And so, you know, and a lot of times it's not a quick thing. It's 10, 15, 20, 30 years before you've exhausted all your appeals in the state and they decide to finally do it. Probably exacerbate that by the fact that you're a female, that they may even prolong it longer. But here's the deal. We have got to go back to a more efficient way of killing people. Now, I'm not really necessarily, I do believe in the death penalty. In most instances, but I also believe in that we've gotten so woke with regards to we want to kill them humanely and we want to, you know, put them to sleep first and then give them the lethal dose and we want them to be comfortable. And I get all that. I do. I understand that. But man, you know, a firing squad, that's about as efficient as you can get. And I've never known for them to mess it up. You know, they put a target right on your heart and they get like anywhere between 6 and 9 guns pointed at you. I think, I don't know if it's one guy has a blank or everybody's got a blank, but a couple, but you know.
2: No, only one, I think, has a live round.
0: Oh, really?
2: Yeah.
0: Okay.
2: I think in South Carolina when they did it.
0: But I think it's like a Win Mag 308 right to the heart. Like, I don't think it's survivable. And I don't know that I've ever heard of.
2: Well,
0: you know,
2: 2025, Mikhail Mahdi in South Carolina. Autopsy report indicated the shots hit low on the chest, missed the heart, leading to prolonged breathing, groaning, and conscious suffering for roughly 30 to 80 seconds before death.
1: There's 5 to 7 members, and they don't tell you how many bullets.
0: But there's one guy that at least doesn't get a bullet.
1: Yes,
0: I know that.
1: Yeah, yeah.
0: So you always have the
1: shot.
0: You always have the mindset. Listen, I got the blank. I didn't kill the guy.
2: Yeah,
0: and that's what they want the doubt.
3: Update.
0: But we've got to go back to something like
2: but
0: this.
2: But it sounds like it's a lot less botched. And if they do bleed out, it's like 30 seconds to a minute. It's not like hours of suffering.
0: Right, and they send them back to the hospital and anything like that.
3: In the case of Krista Pike, the Tennessee death row inmate who is still alive tonight, according to her lawyer,
0: still alive. Like, as of right now?
2: Yeah.
0: Right now.
1: Yeah, she's hanging out.
2: Yeah.
3: After an apparent botched execution attempt, Pike's
0: attorney. Oh, my God, this is horrible.
3: Attorneys are seeking an emergency stay from the Tennessee.
0: Now, here's the deal, Brian. Like, you know, is she, like, mentally retarded now?
2: I don't know what condition.
0: Right.
1: They haven't said what the
3: state Supreme Court.
1: Yesterday.
3: two syringes of the lethal injection pentobarbital had been
0: admitted. Let me, will you find out what it did, what she did to get this?
1: Oh no!
2: It's a terrible murder.
1: She kidnapped some girl. She was in Tennessee.
2: So her boyfriend and another person lured this girl, who she thought was sexually interested in her boyfriend, into the woods, and they proceeded to sexually assault her, brutalize her, torture her, she carved a pentagram into her chest, slit her throat, crushed her skull with a rock. Christina Pike ended up keeping a piece of the skull as a memento and was showing it off at school to people.
0: I mean, horrible.
2: It was horrific.
3: Ministered, but Pike still...
0: So know all that while you're trying to feel sorry for her. Know all that.
2: Well, she was just 18 at the time.
1: But then she tried to kill a person in prison, too.
3: Audibly snoring and complained of pain, according to witnesses. Correspondents with our Knoxville affiliate were there, and they break down what happened.
0: By the way, thank you to Wags for the heads up on this. I had it, Lummy. I had the story, but I didn't have the completeness of it was botched, and she's still alive as of now, and she took her to the hospital. I didn't know any of that.
4: It has been a day unlike any I've ever experienced in my 30-plus years.
0: This guy trying to be like a Dutchman?
2: I don't know.
0: Like, what the hell is that
2: look? He looks like a caricature.
0: He does.
2: Like from Saturday Night Live.
0: He looks like the standard, like almost...
2: Will Ferrell type character.
4: Of reporting here at Riverbend as we waited and waited and waited for a moment that, John, you eventually witnessed the... We don't know if it was the execution of Krista Pike, because we don't know if she's alive or dead at this point.
5: No, as we stand here in the parking lot right outside Riverbend, we have no idea whether she's alive or dead. We were told basically at 8:49 p.m. tonight, you need to leave, it's time to go, and so that's what we did. We obliged, and last we heard, she was still breathing. A few minutes after we left the building and emerged here, we were actually going to start talking to our colleagues in the media. I noticed a lot of flashing red lights off to our left, and I pointed over there, and sure enough, it was a fire truck from Nashville Fire. I think a couple ambulances. I'm going to infer they were picking up Krista, dead or alive. I don't know.
2: Can I say something here?
0: Please, please, by all means.
2: How in the hell do you not have matching mic tents? What the hell?
0: What do you mean?
2: Hers is like rounded with two different symbols on it, and his is like an old school square one. It's so distracting.
4: Golf, they did, and these.
0: Yeah, hers is a triangle deal.
2: Yeah.
0: And his is the old school four corner deal.
2: Like, you have a matching.
0: Yeah.
2: That drives my ADD, OCD, and nuts.
4: They went.
0: Well, when she's like that, it matches more than when she turns around and you see like the 10 YPO.
4: Back and left.
0: Right there, WPIR.
2: Yeah. And the different colored mics.
4: John,
2: it's just
4: you
2: all
4: have
2: bad.
4: Witnessed. Several other executions.
2: It's my
4: this,
2: favorite thing
4: unlike
2: to do.
4: Anyone you've experienced.
0: Well, I would start with his hairdo first. I would pick that thing right down to zero. I mean, my Lord, what are you thinking, bud? Do you not have anybody that looks at you and says, hey, John, bud, what do you got, a Dutchman deal going on here? What, are you trying to be George Washington with the old school wig? Like, what are you pulling off here, bro?
1: This is also the second... failed one in Tennessee this year.
4: Prior, I'm sure.
5: Well, you know, let's be clear. There's a protocol for how this is supposed to happen, right? They think this thing out. They put it in paperwork, and there are steps. We were thinking, wrongly, that they would administer pentobarbital, maybe one dose, because what they get is a massive amount that is meant to create both unconsciousness and then death. But that didn't happen. After the first dose, then they had to, it appears, administer a second. And like I say, she was still breathing. So this didn't go according...
0: Yeah, there's reports that after they administered the first one, she went into a deep snore, like was not dead, but was asleep.
5: To plan. We've heard nothing from TDOC. I'm not really surprised by that because they're probably trying to figure out what happened. There were some moments where the blinds came down, which meant we were not seeing whatever they were doing behind the blinds. That's unusual. They were conferring. They were doing something clearly. There was a moment when the warden stepped out for a minute or so, but that was all happening and it did not go to plan.
4: It did not, and you have the timing of this certainly better than I do, but there was a long span of time in which she was snoring after both doses had been administered.
5: Right. You know, there's your expectation of...
0: Man, a shooting squad doesn't, you know, nobody's snoring after that.
5: What you think?
0: And what's more barbaric, shooting her and you know that she's dead, and like Brian said, even in the most botched up shooting, the person was only alive 30 seconds, 30 to 80 seconds, however much, but not very much. Or botching up a more user-friendly technique that is botched up and at the end of the day may not have worked.
6: Well, she had the choice.
0: So what's more, you know, barbaric? She had a choice.
6: She had a choice between this or the electric.
2: Well, Jesus.
0: I mean, yeah, nobody's picking the electric. The electric chair's got to be the worst. Like, I mean,
5: going to happen when this lethal supposed.
0: I would take this too if I had a choice.
2: If they leave her in the hospital for a week, I'm sure they'll kill her.
5: Doses administered, and then
0: especially in Tennessee, backward ass hillbilly hospital.
6: Well, the other guy that they failed a couple months ago. They gave him a year before they tried again.
0: Oh, they did?
6: Yeah.
0: Okay.
5: And we thought one dose, and she's going to slowly drift off. We have heard, I've heard Billy Ray Eirich snore. He was the gentleman that was put to death here in 2018. That was a three-drug dose. This was just a single dose of pentobarbital. But actually, Robin, there were moments when she just breathed sort of softly. Then she would start snoring. There were a couple times when she raised her head. Her mouth was open.
2: On that Billy Ray one, they checked him out. They did say he had an achy, breaky heart when he did the autopsy.
6: Billy Ray.
5: She actually was conscious way longer than I would have thought. I was like, I don't know what's going on right now. She's not falling asleep.
3: Thank you to our Knoxville affiliate reporters there. And this just in, the Tennessee Department of Correction confirming to NBC News that Krista Pike has been taken to an off-site medical facility for treatment. The spokesperson says the department followed every step of established execution protocol. There's not been word yet from the Tennessee Supreme Court regarding the application for an emergency stay.
0: I mean, I got to tell you, it's really barbaric, but I've never heard anybody be able to, but a guillotine is also very efficient.
2: The guillotine would work, yeah.
0: Yeah, I mean, a guillotine is probably the most efficient, fastest. I mean, are you like a chicken when they cut your head off where...
2: You get up and run?
0: I mean, you know, there's instances where they, you know, kill chickens and the chicken can still actually run. Lummy, our buddy DJ from Pro Action.
6: All right.
0: 200. 200. Woo. Lummy supposedly said, I've already signed up for the lieutenant deal.
6: Nice.
0: On Bubba Army HQ, so I got my 500 discount there too as well. I appreciate you, my friend. Thank you. Here's the report that I was going to play before, and in this particular report, they don't mention that she didn't make it, that she went to the hospital, that she potentially is still alive. They just talk about the technicalities that they had.
7: I will say, witness.
0: By the way, DJ, appreciate you. Thank you. I'll see you at BARP next year.
7: I believe 5 executions in Tennessee. Nothing about today was normal, typical.
0: By the way, it's in the left channel only. It's not us. It's them.
7: At all. At one point at 7:34, she said, my arm feels like it's about to burst open. Then she smiles really big. Then she starts talking about that one spot on her arm.
0: If she was in Massachusetts, they'd let her go home.
2: They might not have been in the vein.
0: In the right angle.
2: They might have been in... It might have been like an infiltrate.
0: I bet you they blew through it, Brian.
2: Yeah.
0: I bet you they blew through the vein, which caused her not to be in her bloodstream,
2: right.
0: Which just caused it to pool around that area, right?
2: Mm-hmm.
0: Yep. I bet you you're right.
7: Does this happen like that? The one spot... I didn't hear the rest. And then her advisor says, relax. And she says, I'm trying. Yeah, she's talking throughout this, then starts breathing, moaning, snoring. The curtains close at first at 7:46, and she was clearly still alive. She was clearly still breathing and snoring. We could audibly hear that. The curtains open again 3 minutes later. She was snoring very...
0: So they're like opening the curtain, closing the curtain, and that's for the people that were witnessing this. Usually,
2: they bear witness,
0: yeah.
2: Because
0: usually the victim's family is invited, right?
2: Yeah,
0: yeah,
2: they have the option to attend,
0: and then a certain portion of the media, right?
2: Yep,
0: yeah.
7: Very loudly at that point,
0: and they open the curtains, and once they open the curtains, like that's when it happens, and then they close the curtains when the guy's done or woman.
2: Yeah, there's usually not an encore.
0: No.
7: Mouth open, snoring.
0: Got your lighter out, man. You get ready for an encore.
2: One more shot.
0: One more
2: shot.
7: And then the curtains close again at 8:05, and that's when they remained closed. media witnesses repeatedly asked, can we open the curtains? Because we could still audibly hear her snoring, and we were kind of looked at like, we don't know. But yeah, and then at one point, her snores started to get squeaky. We didn't know if it was her making that noise or a machine.
0: Yeah, she got squeaky with it.
2: Yeah. Anyway, so she's gonna have so much cred in prison now when she goes back.
0: Oh, right. I'm like,
2: you can't kill me, bitch.
0: Oh yeah, hell yeah. Thank you, DJ from Pro Action. I appreciate you.
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5: 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I actually, Lummi, saw a couple Bubba Army forums talking about the ease of the new app, and we appreciate that. Thank you to George Erdman today, DJ from Pro Action Suspension, Johnny Kostika, all big swinging D's today. Appreciate you.
6: Also, so, I believe Gooch, too.
5: I
6: think he's Ebenezer, 28.
5: Oh, thank you, Gooch. Love you, Gooch. I'll be seeing you soon in December. So this is really quite heroic. I'm sorry. How do you say it? Heroic?
7: Yep.
5: Yeah, whatever.
7: You nailed it.
5: Did I really?
7: No. Heroic.
5: Heroic. I can't say it.
7: You having a stroke?
6: Heroic. No.
5: Hold on. You say it, Lummi.
7: Heroic. Sounds like saying hello, Rick.
5: Heroic.
6: Hello, Rick.
5: Heroic. Anyway, this guy's a stud. Some bad guy. There's on Air Dubai, okay? And there's a bad guy.
7: It's a co-pilot.
5: Yeah, well, I'm just saying he's a bad guy.
7: The bad guy is in the cockpit.
5: There's a pilot and a co-pilot. The co-pilot's Muslim and he's a bad guy. They get up to, you know, however many, 30-some thousand feet, whatever, and the Muslim co-pilot, bad guy, stabs the pilot. And it's his intention to run this, you know, with 173 or however many, nearly 200 people right into the ground, much like the Pennsylvania flight during the 911 terrorist attack. The one plane that didn't make its destination was, basically flown straight into the ground in Pennsylvania, although there are reports that the passengers did finally get into the cockpit, but it was too late. And that's where the infamous let's roll, shout came from. But so the pilot gets stabbed. The Muslim co-pilot's trying to take this thing right down into the nosedive this thing and kill everybody on board. But the pilot was able to somehow get the door, the cockpit secure door open. And at that point, people are able to come in and choke out the bad guy, the co-pilot. And then this Israeli plumber, this guy, I guess he's the one that choked the bad guy.
6: Yeah, he got him out of there, and then he noticed that they were in descent. He grabbed a stick, he said, and he pulled it back.
5: Brian, didn't you say they were in a 17,000 feet free fall?
7: Yeah, they plunged 17,000 feet in 2 minutes.
6: Drop.
7: The Israeli plumber, his name's Mario, they're calling him Super Mario for what he did.
5: So they were at like 35,000 feet. And they went from 35,000 straight down to like what looks to be like maybe 15,000. And then they were able to, you know,
7: they bounce back.
5: They bounce back, and then maybe another little gimmick. And the plumber is the one, the Israeli plumber is the hero. And then I guess he stabilized the plane. And then there were a couple off duty or, you know, not their pilots that were probably just doing a commuter kite type deal, and they were able to grab the stick and bring the thing in for safety.
8: The New York Post is identifying that hero pilot. They say he's a...
5: Now, let me... It's my understanding that the hero pilot choked out the bad guy.
6: Well, he got... Yeah, he grabbed him, got him out, got him disoriented, and then the other people took it over, and then he grabbed the stick.
8: Indian nationalist, and I'm... Hope I don't, mess up his name too much.
5: I mean, Brian, this guy needs to be awarded the highest honor of the world, right? Like, do they have an... I know they have the Congressional
7: Nobel Peace Prize.
5: Something.
7: But the United States, I can get the Peace Prize, but...
5: I don't mean... They need to give this guy something.
8: Smit McLaur. And he has 10,000, according to the Post, he's got nearly 10,000 hours in the air. He was credited as averting possible a terror attack on Tuesday. And he was the first one that alerted the crew and passengers aboard the plane that he needed help in the cockpit.
9: Wow.
5: Now, is this the pilot?
6: That's the pilot that was stabbed.
5: This is the guy that got stabbed.
6: Yeah.
5: Right?
6: Yes.
5: And he, even though he got stabbed, he was able to somehow crawl and get the door open and alert the people that I need help. Right?
6: Yes.
10: Let's bring back in Mike Cofield.
5: Yeah, so this is somewhat the hero.
6: What would you do?
5: There's a couple different... What would I do?
6: Yeah.
7: I've have so many hours flying, I probably would have just taken over and gone to our destination like nothing happened. No bubbles, no troubles.
5: Ladies and gentlemen, sorry about the quick, small little 17,000 foot drop. We had some small adjustments up here in the cockpit. Autopilot tried to take over, but I got it in my hand right now. I got the yoke, and we're fully... Don't mind the fact that I got a guy that's bloodied up beside me. He had a little bit of an emergency shaving. And then another dude here, but anyway, I got it. I'm Bubba Clem. I got 660 hours right seat in my 414. We're going to be okay. We're not going to really, you know what? Drink service is not suspended. Go ahead and get you a cocktail.
7: In fact, drinks are on me.
5: In fact, first round's on Air Dubai for the sudden drop of altitude. But go ahead and have a cocktail. Sit back. We'll be there shortly. Appreciate it.
7: Ladies and gentlemen.
5: We'll be arriving at gate E35 as scheduled, maybe about 10, 15 minutes, a little later. Actually, we're getting there sooner because we just did a big nose dive.
7: This is your pilot speaking. You may have noticed a little bit of a drop in altitude.
5: We got into a little disturbance, a hot air pocket gimmick. We're okay.
10: Our expert that we began this hour with, Mike, I just want to reiterate what Reuters is reporting, that this pilot covered with blood, lying on the floor, had clicked open the release on the cockpit door. A second set of pilots on board who were due to replace the first landed the plane. Your thoughts on that?
5: Well, how about the Israeli plumber that got in?
7: Maybe this Israeli plumber thing was all made up.
6: No, it's true.
7: Where are you seeing the reports of the Israeli plumber?
6: Everywhere. Yadniv Hadnun.
5: Here we go.
11: Three was bound for...
5: I fast forwarded this because this actually showed some blood. Actually, people taking footage of the bloodied captain. So I fast forward through all that, and I'm trying to be responsible and not show that.
11: Tel Aviv from Dubai. About 2 hours and 15 minutes later, the plane plummets, dropping more than 17,000 feet.
5: Now, usually, Brian, if you get a plane that's this big and that much of a free fall, a lot of times, thank God they were at, 15.
12: Well, they lost their rudder. Let me a picture.
5: Oh, in the UK. Well, a lot of times, Brian, you cannot physically pull it off of that without destroying, like the wings, like it's way beyond.
7: Yeah, the shear and the pressure and everything's too much.
5: Yeah, it's way beyond the airframe. It's like structurally cannot take that type of G. So in this incident, sometimes the wings will fall right off and it'll just start, flying apart. But in this case, they lost their rudder. And,
12: my dad was saying they had to use the engines to turn.
5: Yeah.
12: They lost that.
5: Your dad's a pilot, right?
12: Yes, sir.
5: Yeah. So a lot of times when you have this much, this much of a G, these amount of G's, you can't pull it up. Like, it gets to a point where you can't pull it up or you're going to tear the wings right off the plane. It's not like the Bugs Bunny. Remember when we watched Bugs Bunny and he would be having a big jet going like straight down and he'd hit the what it called air brakes and they'd stop like 3 inches from the ground?
6: Yep.
11: 2 minutes. Passengers aboard this Israel-bound flight say the plane began spinning out of control before diving toward the ground.
5: Think about how scary as hell. Think about how helpless you are at this point. You are spiraling out of control at a 90-degree downward, nosed-down dive I mean, you're at this point, you're probably thinking you're going
7: to
5: die.
7: Well, my carry-on is always a parachute, so I'm going to the back of the plane to jump off.
5: You're
7: going to,
5: what's that guy's, a Cooper?
7: Yeah, DB Cooper.
5: You're going to DB Cooper it?
7: I'm going to DB Cooper it right off that. Right. See you suckers later.
5: Yeah. I'm not taking any money, but I'm saving my life.
11: Out. Until a few brave passengers and crew rush to the cockpit.
9: We are here on the plane right now. We've taken control of the terrorists. We are about to land.
11: Asaf Rajwan is one of those passengers.
7: I don't think you can show that.
5: No, I mean, he just got a little bit of a nose gimmick. That's not, same thing.
7: It's actually probably just war paint.
5: Not only that, but it's like the same thing you'd get in boxing. You know.
11: Together, he says they took down the would-be hijacker and restrained him for nearly an hour.
9: It wasn't a prolonged battle. We neutralized him very quickly. There was no real fight. We aren't heroes. I'm no Van Damme. I was terrified for my life and my family's lives. And I didn't have total confidence
5: until
9: things started to clear up. And I saw that the pilot had truly regained control of the plane.
11: His shirt still bloodied, Yaniv Hayoun tells the Israeli Prime Minister how he put the attacker in a chokehold.
13: The plane's nose.
5: Now, let me, is this the Israeli plumber?
6: Yeah.
5: That's meeting with Bibi Netanyahu and saying, hey, Bibi, let me tell you how I did it.
7: So this guy's bragging. The other guy's like, I'm no hero.
5: Exactly.
7: It wasn't that big of a deal. We were able to subdue him easier. Which one do you believe?
6: I believe the plumber guy.
5: I mean, certainly.
13: I called out to a bunch.
5: Baby probably vetted him.
13: Israelis on board, and two other guys came over. We pinned him down. I jumped back, grabbed the controls, and started pulling back.
5: This is kind of the first hero, right, Brian? The guy that was able to subdue the bad guy, hand him off to some friends, and then grab the yoke and stabilize the plane before the pilots get up there. This guy truly is the guy. This is the guy.
7: He's saying he's the guy for sure.
5: Yeah.
11: Celebrations in Israel greeting the plane's 174 passengers.
7: Where are the chicks?
11: Who are still reeling from their
7: brush. We got a bunch of guys in yarmulkes greeting us.
14: I was flying, and I see the ground. Then I see the wing of the plane and the brakes of on the wing of the plane, they come up, and all of the plane tilts. It tilts to the other side, and we start falling. We drag down 15,000 feet, 15 kilometers. You feel of the G-force, you feel it on you, and you're squished into the chair.
15: Children crying, and it was just like a death in front of her eyes moment.
5: This bitch is so vocal fry that she can't even get excited over it. Well, it's like, you know, we're like falling down and everything.
15: We didn't actually know what was happening until we landed, which was like a few hours later.
11: The plane's captain, who managed to open the cockpit door as he was being attacked, was identified as Smit Mutcher from India. Dr. Shotav Musayev, a dentist who worked to stabilize him on board, said Mutcher barely survived the ordeal.
16: If we had waited even few more moments.
5: For being a dentist, man, you got a big ass gap in your teeth. Like, right? Like
7: my dentist, when I was growing up as a kid, Dr. Levitt, he had the worst breath and the worst sound.
6: I like Dr. Levitt.
7: You did?
6: Yeah.
7: Oh, we had the same dentist.
5: Wow. But nothing's worse than a dentist.
7: Wasn't his breath bad?
6: Yeah.
7: He'd lean over you and you're like, dude, there's like coffee in the morning.
5: Coffee and cigarettes.
16: We would have lost him. His blood pressure had plummeted. He suddenly lost consciousness and there was blood everywhere.
11: The plane was diverted to Tabuk, Saudi Arabia. On the ground, you can see clear damage to the plane's rudder. Both pilots were rushed to a hospital. Israeli officials say are investigating the suspected hijacking as an...
5: Right. So there you have it. What a hero, right?
6: Yeah.
5: Like, wow. Do we have some type of worldwide recognition when you do something outside of the U.S. and you're a big-time hero? I mean, like with the...
7: Like probably the U.N. or something?
5: Yeah, something like that.
7: Yeah, let's see. U.N.
5: What's the highest
7: SDG award? Action Awards honor global change makers, creators, and resilience builders working toward... No.
5: No.
7: No, that's not it.
5: It's more of an environmental kind of deal.
7: The Forest Hero Award?
5: What's that?
7: Devoted their lives to protecting forests?
5: Yeah, no.
7: Let's see.
5: What about I Saved 200 People from Dying Award?
7: UN Human Rights Award, UN Heroes Award. No, I don't think we need to come up with
5: one. You know what? We need to have a global hero award for somebody that does something abroad that is just so heroic.
6: What about like the, well, isn't the, isn't that what the Nobel Peace Prize is?
7: We could have the Hororic Dude Award.
5: The Hororic.
7: Hororic Dude Award.
5: My question to you is, has this Lindsey Clancy deal, now that they didn't get their way, now they're going civil, and what's your opinion with regard? Well, let me play this first. This is, I guess, a part of her counsel, or, you know, because they didn't get their way in court, and they didn't get, like, the judge to say, okay, we're going to throw out the bad guy juror, and we're going to accept the 11. You know, it's a mistrial. They're going to have to probably do it again if they don't. I think the state will probably plead due to the fact that what happened the first time. But is she now trying to turn this around, and she's going to civilly sue everybody?
17: Morning, everyone. So we just want to let everyone know on behalf of,
5: God forbid that she takes responsibility for everything. It's somebody else's fault, well, right?
6: Lindsay, are you talking about Lindsey Clancy?
5: Yeah.
6: She was in a lawsuit for a year.
5: I know
6: now.
5: But I think this is continuing it.
17: Lindsey, we're disappointed that the case couldn't move forward the way that we expected it to today. But we're going to still keep working.
5: Look at that bulldogging bitch. I'd like to be next to that. Ugh.
17: Working on the civil case to hold each and every one of her doctors and the hospitals responsible for the failures in this case that caused this entire thing to happen. So we're still here, and we're going to make sure that the civil case moves forward and goes through the system in terms of what it should. And we're hopeful that whatever happens here, we'll find a resolution for Lindsey. We think that it should move quickly. We want it to move as quickly as possible, but it doesn't in any way at this point affect the progress of the civil case, and we expect to hold each and every doctor and each and every hospital responsible for their failures.
5: They're going to sue everybody.
6: Yeah, they filed
5: anything to do with it
6: in January, and then her husband also filed a suit in January against all of them.
17: Treat Lindsey under the standard of care and without negligence.
18: Correct.
17: Hold on one second.
18: Yeah.
17: Go ahead.
18: Yeah, on behalf of Lindsey, we're going to be making sure that the hospitals who treated her and failed her and the mistakes that were made are addressed and the proper people are held accountable, and Lindsey is properly taken care of in the way in which she should have been. This entire spectacle
5: Sky drunk.
18: Could have been avoided had she been given proper medical care, had she been treated properly. None of the tragedies that ensued because of the failures of the medical profession, the hospitals, the doctors that encountered her.
5: Now, Brian, this is right down your alley, too. Let me go to words. I'd love to get your pontification on all this.
7: Okay.
5: This is right down your alley.
19: In the Love Sponge Monarchy, thou shalt not challenge King Bubba's authority ever.
5: Me, say it, me.
20: 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He's just weird.
19: The Bubba the Love Sponge Show returns after these words.

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0: at that. Thank you, Brian, for all that you bring, all that you do for the program. Wanted to get your, because this is, you know, you're into, you know, medical malpractice, you know, personal injury, medical mal. What is your, and this is, so I would assume this is kind of right in your power alley, and that is, you know, Lindsey Clancy lawyering up now and suing everybody that had anything to do with ever seeing her or signing off for her or not admitting her or giving her the wrong medication or the wrong diagnosis or just all the, you know, missteps that potentially a medical facility or a doctor or a prescriber. What's your opinion on this?
1: Well, to all the morons out there that were like, oh, she didn't even do it, it was the husband, blah, blah, blah. She is admitting to doing it in the lawsuit because she's saying that the doctors made her crazy and that's why she did it.
0: Because you can't, so you can't have the best of both worlds.
1: Right.
0: And that is, I didn't do it. There's a conspiracy as to did it, but I was misdiagnosed and mistreated, so I did do it.
1: Yeah, exactly.
0: So you can't have them both.
1: So that's number one. Number two, as far as going after the doctors, I mean, if there was legitimate care that fell below the prevailing standard of care and they failed to monitor, treat, react to opportunities to prevent her from going crazy, I mean, she may have some validity to her claim. Her husband may have validity to his claim.
0: They're both going after him?
1: Yeah, the husband's suing as well.
0: Well, and I guess his damages would be the fact he lost his
1: three kids.
0: Right.
1: Yeah, and his wife. I mean, the whole family got torn apart, right?
0: Well, I mean, he's rebounded quickly from the wife situation. I don't know what your damages would be when you've remarried and the person that you remarried is already pregnant.
1: Yeah, I mean, that doesn't help his
2: claim.
1: Yeah,
2: but that claim. Was, what, 3 years ago, 4 years ago.
1: Yeah.
0: So,
1: yeah.
0: So any doctor that potentially, you know, what would they have wanted them to have done?
1: Well, I don't know what the allegations of
0: Are they going to say that they prescribed her the wrong medicine and she had a cocktail of medication that would make her go crazy and they should have known that? Or
1: that they had the opportunity to treat and realize that she was having issues and difficulties, they failed to change her medication, maybe failed to have her institutionalized if she was having ideations of self-harm or harm of others. I would have to see.
0: Wouldn't you have to, though, go and try to replicate what she was taking and then see if there's any case law or situations where people that have taken this particular mixture?
1: You have an expert for that. Yeah, you have an expert that before you can even file the lawsuit will state that more likely than not, within a reasonable degree of medical probability, malpractice occurred in this case because of A, B, C, D, E, and that, you know, this cocktail that they had, this medication was contraindicated to be taken with this medication. Whatever the theory is, I haven't reviewed the lawsuit in detail, but, you know, there it is a valid lawsuit. Certainly the damages are there, and we'll see, you know, if her lawyers are able to prove it up in a meaningful way that gets her, you know, her paid.
0: Trash guy said, Bubba, don't you realize that her husband said that she did it because of her mental illness? The husband said those exact words. Okay, and what? And what? Yes, I think we all agree that she's mentally ill. Yes, we do.

0: that don't find it, you know, necessarily. But I guess you throw the postpartum depression in there. I mean, there's so many things that are in play here that normal people can have dealt. Listen, postpartum depression is real, and I can't say that I know anything about it because I'm not a woman and I have not had a child, but I do believe that it exists, and a lot of great women have gone through it. But
1: I was deeply depressed after I had to have a baby.
2: I sent you how they prescribed them in her list of medicine too.
0: Is this everything that she was supposedly on?
2: Yes.
0: All right.
2: And the dates.
0: All right. I don't know if we have time or not. Lindsay,
2: just scroll
0: Clancy,
2: down. It's right? A little bit. Yeah, right there.
0: All right. So she was on Zoloft. She was on Ativan. She was on Benadryl. She was on Trazodone. She was on Prozac, Ambien, Remerin.
1: Remeron.
0: Klonopin, Seroquel.
1: Jesus.
0: Valium. Lamictal. Trazodone. Valium. Some other antidepressant. You know, there's probably people that are on this same concoction that are functioning people today.
1: I don't know that many people are functioning on all that.
0: I think that you, I think that you would be borderline Terry Schiavo if the average guy took this.
1: Yeah,
0: right.
1: You wouldn't be yourself, that's for sure.
2: Well, like the Adderall, or not the what's the sleeping one? Ambien.
0: Yeah, I take that.
2: That knocks you out, right?
0: Yeah, yeah. Used to.
2: Oh.
1: Well, they ramped her up. They started with Benadryl, which is, you know,
0: over the counter.
1: Over the counter. That's the right way to go. And then they moved her up to Trazodone after the Benadryl, clearly after a month wasn't working. And then the Trazodone, we don't know what type of reaction she had to that, but it looks like they switched her to Ambien.
0: And then Remeron
1: was given at the same time, which may see what it doesn't say is what was replaced with what here.
0: She
1: may have prescribed all these, but what was she on at the time?
0: Right. Like, you know, I'm sure she wasn't on all of this at the same time. So there you go. Brian, I appreciate you.
1: Love you, Fleet.
0: I love you too, Fleetness. Thank you. Love me. We'll be back here tomorrow.
2: Sounds good.
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1: And would do it. And then me and Jimmy Clevis and UJ and Pitty and Steve would all know about it. And we would be told to shut up. But Dan would be like, hey, man, guess who I met in L.A. last night at, Madonna.
2: Yeah, you and Sean Penn, 30 years apart.
1: I mean, not that this fits Dan's current template, but that Dan, that certainly is some bragging rights. I mean, you'd be the only one out of all of us to be like, I blasted Madonna. None of you guys could ever say that.
3: Yeah, but we'd rather have said that in the 80s. Wow.

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2: It is officially October. Wow. Hate to be an old timer, but where's all the time gone? We only got three more months, October, November, December, and then boom, we're done with 2026. Overall, I think, I got three more months of it. By the way, the Bubba the Love Sponge Show. Hello, Thursday, October 1st, 2026. Brian the Babyface Matroni. I've had to tell him be quiet three times because of our organic talk.
3: Save it for the air.
2: For the air.
3: Save it for the air.
2: Why blow some great talk when you can share it with your fine consumers? That being said, I think 2026 is a great year. It was the year that we moved into the new facilities. And it's taken all of 2026 to get everything unpacked and moved and put in containers and various things like that. So I think 2026 has been good. I think 2027 will be really, really good in the new facilities, a whole entire fiscal year here. As we moved our facility, was it April 1st, Lummy?
4: You love saying fiscal year, but fiscal years typically run like August to July or September to August. You mean calendar year?
2: Yeah, I do. Thank you. And
5: it sounds better saying fiscal year.
2: But Brian, in the few instances that I do use it, I probably use it 50% correctly and 50% incorrectly. And if I was to defend myself in your criticism, which I duly respect and acknowledge that I probably use it incorrectly, but like for instance, when our fiscal year for BARP is September 15th, in that context I probably use it correctly.
4: Yes,
2: but when I'm talking about a calendar year such as the entire year of 26, the former year of 25, potentially the next year of 27, I stand corrected, and that would be calendar year.
4: Or just year. It's been a good year.
2: Sure.
4: Most people know it that way.
2: Thank you for calling me out, and I acknowledge your correction, if you will. So within the calendar year of 2026, we've been a little disheveled as we're trying to move everything that we had. Like what were we in the Nassau Street studios? Like
5: we moved in here for Memorial Day.
2: Memorial Day.
5: Yeah.
2: But I think we were in Nassau starting on the first Monday of 2012, I think. So that would have put us there about, 14 years, something like that?
5: Yeah.
2: So we had 14 years of stuff that we've had to throw away. How many errands?
5: I think it was eight.
2: No, I think it was more like 12. Dump trailers full of junk.
4: Could have sold most of it.
2: Oh, gee, please. Can you just do me one favor?
4: No.
2: No. Well,
4: boxing's going to go on.
2: No,
4: forever.
2: It's not. I'm never going
4: away.
2: Please. Why are you the only one that won't listen? I just ask you to nicely to stop with the mystery box. It's stupid.
4: Okay? It's not stupid.
2: Well, it is. I think it's stupid. That means it's stupid.
4: Mm.
2: Okay? Thank you. No. That being said, Lummy, as we have enjoyed being here since Memorial Day, there's some bugs that we're working out, various, because this is an all new operation, all new wiring. I moved into the house, I think, last year, calendar year 2025, I moved into the house portion of this. Then it took us like 4 months, 5 months to get the studio portion ready. And when Eric and I first moved out here to live, not to broadcast, because there was from December to like May, I commuted. Every morning, we had stopped living in the warehouse at the studios upstairs. We stopped that, and we moved out here. Well, when we...
4: You made a warehouse a warehome, though.
2: I did. Thank you. I did, until the rats got us.
5: Yes.
2: So, you know, but so here's the deal. When we first moved out here, there was about a 4 or 5 month period that we just lived here, and we were doing things like we put up a little fence and got some containers for storage, and Bob Cook was in the process of remodeling this 3-car garage into the studio, and, you know, just did some stuff. We relocated the goats over here.
5: Yes.
2: And do the goats like it here way better?
5: Oh, extremely.
2: Like, you know, because they actually have some real estate. I noticed something yesterday, and I wasn't prepared to talk about this, but organically the goats came up, and I have to tell you this, and I know that it's potentially going to upset you. So, Brian, you might have to help me calm him down.
4: Oh, boy. You're putting one of them down?
2: No, I'm not putting one of them down, but I think he... Lummy, I don't think they like you as much. Like, yesterday after your sports show,
5: yeah.
2: I saw you drive by, and you spent less than a minute with them. But do you know who comes in almost every...
5: Oh, Greg.
2: They love him more now.
5: I was with them for about an hour before... And then when I was leaving, I mean, it was going to rain.
2: But Greg's a dirty mother effer because he every day brings them bananas and apples, and they associate that, you know, they're wild animals. And at the end of the day, they associate probably the person that feeds them is their favorite.
4: Well, you liked me better when I was bringing you food before every show.
5: Warren McDonald, $25.
2: I mean. I'm glad you correlate my affection with food. Thank you.
5: Animals do.
2: You think only solidifying that you're calling me an indirect fat ass? But
4: No, I'm calling you a dumb animal.
2: Oh, okay. I'm just, you know what? I'm right there with livestock, ladies and gentlemen. And Brian Betroni's little head has very, very, he's already corrected me 3 times. He's told me he's been defiant and said he's not changing this.
4: I've
2: one
4: corrected you
2: thing.
4: One time.
2: And he has now called me as dumb as livestock.
4: One time I corrected
2: so,
4: you.
2: So, Lummy, yesterday I see New York Greg go out there.
5: Yeah.
2: And they just go crazy and they start hopping and getting all, you know, all. Really, really, really jovial, and they like really love him. And I think that you've lost your. I think you've lost your pecking order with the goats.
5: No,
2: they'll
5: listen to me. He just has to win them over with the fruit and treats and things like that.
2: Are you kind of their sensei?
5: Oh yeah, like I sit there. If you go after the show, Brian will hear. I'll show him. I just stand there and they look at me, and you can hear him start saying, "Come here, come here." Come here.
4: Well, let's do a test, Bubba. Let's film Lummy and Greg going out there at the same time and see who they go to.
2: No, we can maybe do that Monday. Lummy, I have to go to the doctor. I have a 10:40 doctor's appointment today. And then tomorrow I got to shoot right to the track because this is one of our biggest weekends of the track.
4: Your doctors can't do telemed for you?
2: No, they allow me to do telemed except once a year. So that this is the once a year where I got to go in for, you know, my checkup, and then they draw blood and, you know, do like
4: finger the bum.
2: I don't know that the guy is going to finger my bum. I hope not. My bum doesn't feel so good right now. I had a major explosion this morning. But I did clean it with a bidet, and then I went to the shower. So it's probably clean, but it feels a little bloated out. You know, like when you have a major, major BM?
4: Yes.
2: And it takes a while for your bum to kind of get back to its stock position.
4: Yeah.
2: Now, Brian, do you ever, I know you're going to probably make fun of me, but do you ever blow out your bum, like when you really have an aggressive BM?
4: Oh, I think everybody does,
2: yeah.
4: Right?
2: You can kind of feel it, that it's kind of a little bit, would that be protracted?
4: Prolapsed.
2: Okay. Oh. Protracted might be where it go when it goes back to resting position. I don't know.
4: Yeah.
2: I think mine is
4: that retracted, but I don't know.
2: I think I'm prolapsed right now. And if I was to get my prostate checked, you know, and you walk into the doctor's and you're prolapsed, he might like kind of think maybe something else is going on. You know, and I'm like. Then you have to defend you like, listen, doc, I know you're getting ready to track my prostate. I'm a little prolapsed because I had a big BM before I got here. And then he's not going to want to do his job because you just BM'd, right?
4: That would be a cruel thing to do to your doctor. Just conundrum. Go and then not wipe.
2: But here's the thing. Oh, my God.
5: That's a dick move.
2: I am so... I am so, and I hate to say, this is a horrible pun, but I'm so anal retentive with regards to like
4: cleanliness
2: yeah, down there.
4: I'm right there with you. I could never do it, but it is a hilarious idea.
2: I have a bidet and I blow it all off with that. And then I come in with the Hazel Witch Preparation 8 wipes. I don't flush those, but because there's nothing on, like when I wipe, there's literally nothing there. There's not, maybe a little bit of blood because I pushed too hard, but just very, like.
4: I know I'm done when there's blood on the toilet paper.
2: I mean, it's, my bum is clean. My bum, I'm very, very conscious of my bum. Just because I can feel it back there, whether it's swampy or, you know. And then my biggest anxiety, Lummy, is, you know, when outside of my home, I don't have a bidet. So when I went and stayed with Larry for 4 days and I had to really wipe like the average human being that doesn't have a bidet to clean it all up, I felt as if...
4: You felt dirty.
2: Well, I take a shower right after.
5: Well, couldn't you travel with your bidet?
2: No.
5: Aren't those little those ones that you got from your sister portable?
2: No, yeah, I'm not... Yes, but no.
4: You have a portable bidet?
2: No, I don't, Brian. It's permanent. It's just not, you know... It's one that you add to your toilet.
4: My carry-on item.
2: Mr. Clem, I know that all your fluids are under 4 ounces, but we aren't quite familiar with this bidet contraption. Well, you know, I got to have it when I no. So here's the deal. You can buy a toilet.
4: Hook it up to the sink in the airplane toilet.
2: You can buy a toilet that comes equipped stock with a bidet, or you can, I think, what's it called? The Tushy?
5: Yeah, the Tushy.
2: My sister bought me a Tushy, which is an add-on to your existing toilet. And as much as you want to clown it, I'm not clowning it.
4: We're having a good time with it. You didn't think clowning it.
2: All right, so here's the deal.
4: You're sensitive today.
2: My sister told me, like, it's an absolute game changer. And for a year, it sat in a box. And I'm like, I'm not. Finally, I think Big Red hooked it up at the old studios.
5: Yes, he did.
2: And he hooked it up. And then I swear by it. Like, Brian, you don't have one, do you?
4: No, I don't have a bidet.
2: I'm telling you right now. Lummy, I might put one here in the. But Brian, you probably strategically.
4: I've used a bidet. I'm familiar with them. If you go to Japan, that's the even 15 years ago, or 10 years ago when I was there, they had them everywhere. Like the hotel rooms, heated toilet.
2: They're so nice.
4: They play music. I mean, it's a whole thing.
2: It's a whole rigmarole doing a deal.
4: Whole rigmarole.
2: So anyway, listen, I had as within this 2026 calendar year that we've lived here, we have experienced, when we first moved here in December, Lummy, the person that lived here before us was some Russian dude. And he was stealing electric from Withakuchi. Now, like, he was stealing electric. So when I call the electric company that provides electric to this particular area where I live in Wesley Chapel, it is Withakuchi. Now,
4: With a Lakuchi.
2: Thank you. Thank you for the correction on that. I want to continue to sound and look stupid. So, I had Duke Energy for like 18 to 20 years when I lived in Pinellas, and then went over in Tampa, I had Tico, and now I have Withalacoochee. And so, when we first got here, Lummy, I wanted, you know, we have that big green box, and it provides the power to the property. Well, I wanted to, you know, have one leg go into here, the studios, and then the other leg go to the house, and, you know, the Bubba Radio Network pay for this electric bill, and then, you know, Erica would pay for the home electric bill. So I wanted to split the service, because when we got here, it was just all one meter, and we wanted to split the meter. So when we first got here in December, I called with the Coochie Power, and they came out here, and they're like, the person that lived here before you guys was stealing power. They bypassed the meter and directly wired it into the, and so thank you for coming out, because we would have never known, you know, that you were stealing power, because we don't really have a way other than, you know, absorbent, you know, power bills, you know, for us to regulate. So thank you. And we're like, oh, I'm like, okay, I don't want to be stealing power. Can you guys just, you know, run a leg to the garage and then run a leg to the house? So the house leg had already been ran, so they didn't have to run, you know, redo that one, Lummy. That had been ran, and it's, you know, the power box is over there by, you know, over there.
5: Yeah.
2: Over there, and then it had, so they ran, they didn't touch the house one, and then they ran a new one to the to the garage here where the studios are, and put a meter on there, and then put a, and then redid my meter on my home, and we're good. No problem. With a Lacucci, the best electric company ever. I met a couple dudes, took their phone numbers down in case I had an emergency, whole nine yards. So I wait. Me and Erica wake up yesterday at 3:30. So that's when my alarm goes off. Well, let me, I have a mini split air conditioning unit in my bedroom, so I can get it extra cold. I can get my bedroom down to 61 at night. Wow. 61, it's the best. Oh my God. And so I wake up at 3:30 and I'm hot. My bedroom's like 76 degrees. I'm like, what? And my mini split says PF. Well, I looked up my make and model, and it means there was a
4: power failure.
2: Yeah. Well, I figured it was, and no lights are working. The house is completely dead. Well, then all of a sudden the kitchen lights, which were dead, start flickering like you're in a haunted house. Like, half dim, like they all had dimmers on them, and the microwave won't run, the refrigerator won't run, but the lights are flickering like as almost you're in a haunted house. I'm like, man, this doesn't seem right. Like, how can your lights, how can you get, like, what's going on around here? So I have an electrician friend, not going to mention who it was, and I called him over here, and let me, while we were on the air, he diagnosed what it was. He's like, listen, the leg going in, you got two legs of power going into your house. One of them's running 122, which I guess is the right number. The other one's registering 38. So the transmission line that goes from the green box to your house is probably been severed in some way, shape, or form. I'm like, well, we haven't been digging. We haven't dug anything. We haven't. You know, there hasn't been like nothing that's been flooded out or not, you know, the area from the power box to the home, nothing. We haven't had anything. So Erica calls with a Lacucci power, and I'm not kidding you. Within 9 minutes, they got a truck out here, and they send, and I got on my screen right now, Lummy, and I posted it on my Facebook. They send these guys out, and this guy's name was Jim. He drove the big bucket truck. This was his worker named Woody. And then these were the two supervisors, Nate and Glenn. And they come out here, Lummy, and they got this sonar device that they go, you know, and it shows you exactly where the line is severed. And then they make Woody, this guy here, he digs the hole where the line is severed. And within 30 minutes, and you know what happened?
5: What?
2: A tree root, which was the size of a log, which was like this big, a tree root from one of the trees had, you know, eventually severed the line or made the line so that it was not whole and it was just hanging on by fibers, which was causing the power, you know, to be intermittent to, you know, very low voltage into the house. And so within 30 minutes, they had this thing fixed. And I cannot think with the Lacucci power for, I mean, that's a major deal when you have your main transmission line to your house that's been severed. That's a major deal. Like, you had to dig it all up. You got to then splice it and deal with all this power and stuff. And let me, I was out there and they actually gave me a commemorative with the Lacucci hard hat.
4: Oh. You do.
2: Look, yes.
5: You got the supervisor helmet.
2: Yeah, the supervisor helmet. Now, I have, Lummy, I was talking to the guys, and I did figure out that if you're a brown shirt with a Lacucci guy, you're a supervisor. Oh.
5: So is this going to lead?
2: My hard hat just fell out.
5: Is this going to lead into the next Bubba Army merchandise?
2: What do you mean,
5: Bubba Army hard hat?
2: We had hard hats.
5: Did we?
2: Yeah, we had hard hats back in the day. No, because hard hats usually are assigned or given by the company, and they have through their insurance and OSHA. They got a they get an approved. My hard hat may not be from the company that is backing the hard hats that that with the Lacucci buys. Brian, you agree? Like, that's all probably done internally, and they have a whole hard hat division that picks the best hard hat and is OSHA approved, and you can only wear one of their hard hats for insurance purposes, because if you're wearing a knockoff Bubba Army hard hat, it may not have the protection. Like, if you look at their hard hats, I mean, they got the adjustable band in there, and then they got this neat little visor for the sun.
5: Oh, nice.
2: As you can see on my Facebook posting, I'm wearing my hard hat at that time with Woody, Jim, Nate, and Glenn. But I will tell you, man, I've had...
4: You look like...
2: I look like what? I look like what?
4: A special needs kid. Just excited to be out there with the power workers.
2: I was actually barking out some orders to Erica, and she caught me with my mouth open. Yeah. Yes, indeed, I do look special needs.
4: I'm happy. The power company.
2: I'm at the power company. Can you guys show me how to dig a hole? Bubba likes digging holes.
4: Can I go up in the bucket?
2: Brian, here's the embarrassing thing is I did ask to go in the bucket. So, Jim, the guy to my left.
4: We can't.
2: The guy that's putting his arm around me, his name's Jim, James, and he was the one driving the power bucket truck, and I did say, Jim, can I get up in that bucket?
5: Did he say no?
2: No, he goes, no, we
4: I run a grader at my track, Jim, no. You can trust me, I know how to run on. Hard equipment. So,
2: this guy stepped in right here, he was kind of the boss, these two guys were Nate and Glenn, these were the two boss, if you got a brown shirt on and you work at Withacucci, you're a super, you're a boss man.
5: Yeah.
2: And then the blue shirt guys are the worker bees, okay?
5: Well, you can see
2: who's sweaty, yeah. Right? So this guy said, no, you can't be getting in that bucket truck. Nuh-uh. We're real strict about who gets in those bucket trucks. And I'm like, I was just kidding.
4: Please.
2: I don't want to go in the bucket truck. But
4: you weren't kidding. You would have gone right on up if it said yes.
2: I could have picked a different picture. I just picked this one. But it does have my mouth open. Everybody else that works with Acucci Power looks like normal men. I look like a special needs guy. With a hard hat on, and then I'm holding my actual black cap.
4: But it makes your hands look like kind of tizzy too.
2: Yeah.
4: Oh God.
2: Woo. Well, anyway,
4: I love that photo.
2: If you'd like to go to my Facebook and see the Bubba special needs pic with four ass kicking with the Lacucci dudes, Glenn and James and Woody
4: and
2: Nate Dogg. These guys, I had a major breach in my main transmission line that was breached by a root. And my first electrical guy, Lummy, that got here at 8:30 and diagnosed it. So I knew what to tell the Withacucci guys. He was like, man, if this can ruin all of your appliances.
5: Oh,
2: Brian,
4: surges, right?
2: Right. Well,
4: burn out the circuit boards.
2: Well, because they're used to getting a full 120 volts or 240 volts, your major appliances run on 240. He goes, if they're only getting 35-40, they're running a quarter of the power they need, so they won't cycle up, and you'll probably end up, like you said, Brian, burning out the circuit board because it's not equipped to run on that low power. So, they turned off when he was here, he turned off the power to my entire house so that my air and everything wasn't struggling to try to start itself, because the air unit wouldn't even start itself. You'd hear it trying, but it wouldn't. So anyway, on my Facebook, which is at the Bubba Army, I took a picture. Yes, I do look like special needs. Brian, thank you for bringing that up. I'm sorry.
4: I know I got off to a bad start this morning, and that doesn't make it any better.
2: You're killing me.
4: So, hey, I got to ask you a couple more questions. Did you send them home with a Bubba Army merch package?
2: Absolutely.
4: Absolutely.
2: Every one of them got cologne, a beanie, a regular hat, t-shirts for those that we had, koozies.
5: Stickers?
2: Stickers, the cheapy sunglasses. Flip flops. I mean, I loaded them up. I really did.
4: And then, do you know when you'll really love with a Lacucci? Is at the end of their fiscal year when they send you
2: a check.
4: Yeah. Because they're a co-op, so they're owned by the customers.
2: Isn't that great though?
4: Yeah.
2: Erica has always had with a Lacucci, right? When she lived in Santa Ana, and then with her dad's property and her son's property. And do you know she gets like. $750 check back.
4: Yeah, the longer you live there, the more you get back.
2: And the longer you've been a customer or something like that.
4: Yeah. The longer you've been a customer.
2: I mean, but like her rebate check at the end of the year is damn near $1,000. I'm like, what? When I was paying, you know, when I was living in Tierra Verde with Duke, you know, and my house, listen, my power bill back in my big house, it was $1,400 a month.
4: Oof.
2: I mean, I had five.
4: We're keeping that place at 61.
2: Well, yeah. But I'm like, hold on. When we were dating back then, she's like, oh yeah, I got a $768 check from with a Lacucci. I'm like, what? She goes, yeah, my power, you know. I'm like,
4: I'm gonna need you to sign that over to me.
2: Yeah, I need that immediately. So yeah, are they the only power company around?
5: There's like they're five, the only six co-op in Florida.
2: No, I mean, Tico doesn't do that.
5: No. Tico
2: might be the worst.
5: They are.
2: Tico's a bunch of dicks.
4: No, Duke's worse than Tico.
5: No, okay, Tico got bought out, and they keep getting worse.
4: They're getting worse, but Duke has been the worst.
2: Well, with the Lacucci guys told me that the average home, and I don't know what I'm talking. Listen, I'm not an electrician. As you can see, I took a special needs picture with some guys that really are know a lot about electric. This electric is their job. They're linemen and all that kind of deal. Supposedly, Lummy, that with the Lacucci. The wattage that comes into your home, everybody's home, and with an Lacucci is 14,400.
4: That's shocking.
2: Whereas most major power companies, it's only like 7,500 watts that come into your home. And if you have a higher wattage into your home, it lowers the amperage and makes it more efficient. So, I mean, somebody can chin check me on that, but the with a Lacucci guys told me that, you know, every one of their residential places, that you, there's 14,400 coming into your home, as compared to most power companies have it at like 7,500. And they had some reasoning behind it back in the day, but more power coming into your home means less amperage, means more efficiency.
4: With Lacucci Electric, more power to you.
2: There you go. Double the power. So anyway, thank you, with the Lacucci. I'm a huge. Lummy, they had a crew here probably faster than I could have had an ambulance.
4: If you're gonna have a heart attack, you're calling with the Lacucci.
2: If I'm having a medical episode, I'm calling Nate and Glenn and Woody and Jim and with the Lacucci and because they will
4: bring
2: get
4: the
2: here,
4: paddles.
2: They'll get here. They might be able to shock me back to power than to life than the ambulance. I literally, Erica called the emergency line, and there was a guy here, Jim, in the truck with the bucket truck, and Woody. No, I think actually, I think that Glenn got here first, the supervisor, and about, I'm not kidding you, 7 minutes.
5: That's really
2: seven minutes. I'm like, where's the substation? Are you guys literally down the road? He goes, no, I was on a call about 3 miles from here, and the dispatch, you know, gave your address, and I'd be like, I got it. So, yeah, they were here in 7 minutes.
5: Dukey, call them for a problem. They'll be there in about a day.
4: Seven days.
5: Yeah.
2: You call Duke on Monday, they might get there on Wednesday.
5: Yeah, exactly.
2: And Antico may get there in a week.
5: Yeah, whatever,
2: so
5: they get around to it.
2: Brian is probably one of the most knowledgeable overall sports guys I know. I mean, he knows MMA. I could have an MMA guy, a UFC top 10 guy on. And I've kind of lost touch with UFC. Brian would know everything about this guy. You know, I could have a golf guy on. Brian would know everything about golf.
4: Did you watch the President's Cup this weekend?
2: No, I did not.
4: It was exciting.
2: The only thing I think, Brian, you might be a little bit lacking would be racing. I don't think you're big on racing.
4: Yeah, not huge.
2: Yeah.
4: Not huge.
2: But baseball, hockey, football, college, you know, golf, MMA, Brian's pretty much up to speed on it. So my first question is this, Brian. I think tonight's the Lightning opener against the Rangers in New York.
4: No.
2: Nope.
4: Oh, yeah, no, yeah, yeah, yeah. I'm sorry. Yeah, tonight is the Lightning opener against the Rangers.
2: You better profusely apologize to me.
4: No, I was thinking about the home. I thought we were talking about what we were talking about earlier, which was the home opener.
2: I said tonight's the Lightning opener
4: in New York. No, I know. I screwed that up.
2: Thank you. See, it'd be nice when you occasionally...
4: But see, I won't be on it for an hour and a half like
2: I'm not going to be. We're going to move right on.
4: No, no, I'm saying
2: My question to you is, then Saturday they open up home. So, and then Saturday...
4: Against the Capitals.
2: Saturday might represent something that may have never been done in the history of Tampa sports. And we'll get into that momentarily. But my question to you with regards to the Lightning, they open up tonight in New York. Is Hedman back? Is he full roster? Is he full participation? You know, I know they had three or four exhibition games or preseason games. Did he participate in any of those? Do you have a report on Hedman?
4: I believe he's back and ready to go for the season.
2: Did he play any preseason?
4: Yes.
2: Okay. So,
4: yeah, 19 and a half minutes in the real game.
5: He said he's looking forward to putting last season in the behind him.
2: Yeah, well, we are too, my friend. So they open up. So Saturday, we got the Lightning. They have a home opener at, what is that, Benchmark
4: Arena.
2: Yeah, I'm just going to call it the Ice Palace. Just refer back to the regular deal. Or Amalie Arena. Why did Amalie give up rights? Get too expensive?
4: Yeah, they got everything they could out of it. You know?
2: They usually get sweetheart deals like that first deal.
4: Yeah. I mean, how much motor oil do you think they were selling because they had their name on an arena in Tampa?
2: So, you know, they open up Saturday at home in Tampa. Also, the USF Bulls college football team is playing a home game at Raymond James Stadium in Tampa.
4: At 7:30 against Temple.
2: And what's the hockey?
4: 7 p.m.
2: So 7 o'clock for Lightning, 7:30 for the USF Bulls. Then across the bridge in St. Pete is probably the sexy... arguably the sexiest game of all, and that is the ALCS... And that is
4: Rays versus Yankees.
2: Yankees took two in a row against the Red Sox. Looked like
4: juggernauts.
2: They looked, I think they put up 9 runs in both games or something like that. I mean, they looked tough. So the Yankees invade St. Petersburg and the Trop.
4: 6:30 p.m.
2: 6:30. So you got, if you're going to go chronologically, you got what? The Rays start first at 6:30.
4: Yep. Then
2: the 7:05 Lightning. And then the 7:30 USF Bulls.
4: And then also 7:30 Tampa Rowdies in St. Pete.
2: Oh, my God. I'm glad I don't live over there anymore.
4: Yeah.
2: And then Sunday, the NFL and the Bucks are hosting the Packers. I think it's a 1 o'clock kickoff.
4: And you'll be in the Diaco box, right?
2: No, hell no.
4: Why not?
2: No.
5: Man, it's good that the Packers don't know how to run because that turf is going to be horrible.
2: Oh, yeah. Thank God.
5: It's going to supposed to rain all night.
2: Now, let me, Brian, either one of you, we have a huge race. This Saturday night at Ocala Speedway, but I was on the phone with Tom Bean yesterday, and it's like 80% rain on Friday and 85% on Saturday. So, like, you know, rain doesn't affect the Lightning. Rain doesn't affect, you know, the Rays. Rain does affect, you know, what's played at Ray J, and rain affects our dirt track more than anything. Like,
4: yeah,
2: you know,
4: they're saying between 5 p.m. and 10 p.m., it's like 75% chance of thunderstorms. So here, the USF game may not even be happening.
2: Right. They have that 8-mile lightning strike rule they got, you know. So anyway, then Sunday, the Packers. You know, the Packers have had 3 away games. Meanwhile, I think the Bucks have had 3 home games. Have they not?
5: This will be their third.
2: What the hell?
4: It goes that way sometimes,
2: God.
4: Bucks.
5: Yeah, so the NFL is smart. They put Tampa to have all their home games in the, when it's the hottest part. Right. You know.
2: Meanwhile, they usually put the Packers on the road during the last part of the year because it's brutal in Lambeau. So
4: they're on the road the last 2 weeks, but they're home. They're home 4 of the last 5 weeks of the season.
2: They're going to need it. Maybe when they get Micah apart. By the way, the Packers have signed 5 offensive linemen in the last 3 or 4 days, and these are all guys like that are 12 to 14 year veterans that at one time were really good linemen, but I think they've been all sent to pasture. And that the Packers have, you know, quickie signed 2 guards and I think a tackle, maybe another dude. And I mean, they are probably the worst team in the league.
4: No.
2: They are, what's the early line on Bucks Pack Sunday?
5: I think the Packers are favored.
2: The Packers ran the ball 8 times.
4: Packers
2: last game.
4: Are laying 3.5.
5: Yeah.
2: That's just because you guys got your backup. And, you know, I don't even know. The Packers are the worst. And here's the problem. Before you fire LaFleur and before you fire Gutekunst, which is exactly the general manager is to be blamed for the Packers' woes. I'm just telling you that right now. He's horrible. And I think LaFleur needs to relinquish calling plays. I really think that a coach that calls the plays from the sideline is at a disadvantage because the guy that's up in the box can see the field and how things are developing better.
4: Sean Payton gave it up, and he's a total control freak jerk.
2: Thank you. And has more success than Matt LaFleur.
4: Yes.
2: So if you got Sean Payton giving it up and a Super Bowl champion, right? No, Super Bowl participant. I don't think he ever won it. He did?
5: He won with the Saints.
2: That's right. The Saints did won. They pulled one out of their ass in like, what, 13, 12, something like that? 9?
5: Yeah, it was 07 maybe, I think, with Drew Brees.
2: But Sean Payton, a very established NFL coach, probably will be a Hall of Famer. I mean, would you not say, Brian, that Sean Payton will probably be a Hall of Fame coach?
4: Yeah. He's got that whole, bounty gate hanging over his head.
2: Yeah, that's true.
4: But probably we'll get in.
2: I got some things hanging over my head, which will probably...
4: That's kept you out of the Radio Hall of Fame.
2: You're right, and I'll probably never be put in, unless I die, and then I get put in when I die.
4: You're going to die.
2: Yeah.
4: Yeah, true. Not unless you die.
2: I'm trying to prolong that as quick as I can, as long as I can. So, that being said... Brian, as you say, if I'm going to enjoy the game from and probably most every Packer fan out there, if they had an opportunity to go to a luxury box, catered food, air conditioning, VIP parking, they would go like, oh my God, yeah.
4: Yeah, why aren't you going?
2: Because I just don't want to deal with the nonsense.
5: Don't blame you.
4: You don't like leaving the house?
2: No,
4: you're shut in?
2: No, I'm...
5: Why are you going to go watch a crappy
2: Brian,
5: team?
2: Brian, I'm leaving the house Friday at 10 o'clock, and I won't get back till Saturday at 1 in the morning.
4: Yeah, but you're going to your track. It's essentially your house.
2: Yeah, but when you say outside touching grass, I'm outside in Ocala probably 12 to 14 hours a day. Like, I'll get there. I'll get to Ocala at 11:30 on Friday, and I will not... go inside my RV until probably 8 o'clock. So I'll spend a good, 9 or 10 hours completely outside, never going inside. And then I wake up at sunrise on Saturday, and I'll be on the track from 8 a.m. till 6:30. Nonstop, till, pack, water, grade, till, pack, water, grade.
4: You're not going to be doing any of that.
2: Till, pack, water, grade.
4: You're not running this weekend.
2: Sheep's foot, pack, water, grade.
4: Is Ocala supposed to get the same weather?
2: Yeah, worse.
4: Yeah, forget
2: I think it's
4: about
2: worse.
4: It. Cancel Christmas.
2: So we may be canceling on Friday just to save the racers the pain in the ass of having to load everything up. Because if we get hit Friday as hard as I think we're supposed to get hit, I can't, it comes apart where your track gets so wet that you can't dry it. And then when the next day is overcast and raining, you need wind and sun to dry your track, and you're not getting that, so you're done. So it's one of our biggest races of the year, and I would say that it's probably 50-50 at best as to whether we get it in or not. So, but anyway, Brian, I am out. I'm probably outside more than you are.
4: Yeah.
2: I'm probably, you know, so you try to call me an inside dog.
4: No, I'm just saying you're not interacting with anybody.
2: Shut in, Clem. So hold on. Because you're not interacting with somebody doesn't mean you're not outside. Enjoy. You said touching grass. I probably touch more dirt and grass than you've ever, on a weekend, than you do for an entire month.
4: I don't have a racetrack to till.
2: How much do you go outside?
4: A lot. I mean, I'm out with my daughter. We go for bike rides. We take the dog out. I mean, I'm out a bunch. I'm not out 14 hours like you, slaving away in the field.
2: So you are wrong by saying that I'm a shut-in, because I'm not.
5: Yeah.
2: He was not
5: cutting his grass on Monday.
4: Cutting your own grass doesn't really count as going out interacting with the world.
2: I don't want to interact with the world.
4: I know. That makes you a shut-in.
2: No. I'm outside. I just don't want to deal with anybody.
4: Yes.
2: That doesn't make you a shut-in means you stay home, inside, and with nature. You're not doing anything with nature. Meanwhile, I'm practically a nature hunter, if you will.
5: Yeah, you're out there.
2: So, Brian, if you were a Packer fan, would you be going? And because the Diakos,
4: I would go to hang out with my friends, because you're friends with the Diakos.
2: I see them. You know,
4: no, you see them for a couple hours during the show, doing the show. You know, and that's it. But I would. You're asking me if it were me, I would go because one, the Packers don't come here often. Not every year.
2: They actually do.
4: It's like every 4 years, right?
2: Yeah.
4: Yeah. Number two, it's your friends. Number three, it's a luxury box. It's not like you're down there mixing and mingling it with Nate Dogg and the G-Child.
2: Hold on. With the 300-level guys.
4: Yeah.
2: Right?
4: Yeah.
2: The guys that are on the visitor side at the top row that are getting their absolute faces sunburned off.
4: Yes.
2: Those guys?
4: Yep. Yeah.
2: Because the sun goes from, you know, the Bucks to the... You know, the sun doesn't set. I don't even. I think the people on the opposing side of Ray J, they're in the sun almost the entire game.
5: The 300 level are the 100 level are the 200 level. Usually by the end of the third quarter,
2: getting some shade.
5: Yeah,
2: but you're done burned up at that point.
5: Yeah, you're toast.
2: Drunk and burned up.
5: Yeah,
2: yeah. So anyway, Brian, are you out of all of the game? I think you said you're going to Saturday's Rays game.
4: Yeah, I'm going to the Rays game with my daughter.
2: What kind of seats?
4: We're right on. So there's a couple, like a cutout in section 140 that has like rows of.
2: Well, you're gonna have to tell us where 140 is.
4: So it's on the right field foul line.
2: Oh, like where that one kind of blooped over against
4: the opposite side, though, the right field.
2: Oh, the right field. Okay, yeah that's left. So right. So that's actually a pretty shallow porch. There's some dingers that go there,
4: yeah,
2: right?
4: Yeah, well, we would be on the foul side of that pole, but we have our own little row, which is cool. There's nobody else in our row. It's a two-seat row.
2: Is it pretty good seats?
4: Yeah, they're decent. I mean, it's good enough. I mean, you know, for the prices
2: now,
4: that they were.
2: Have you ever sat in the home plate club before?
4: Yeah, I've sat there a couple of times. My buddy used to have tickets. It is nice. And I've sat up in the... It was the Whitney Bank Club at the time, I think, or whatever.
2: I think nothing beats the home plate club, especially when you get those two twin chicks. There's two girl women that are twins, and they have worked that home plate VIP area since I think day one of the race.
4: Yeah, and they're hustlers, man.
2: Yeah. Oh yeah. So when I sat there, I'd give them like a $20 bill. And boy, like just right at the start, like I'd get like some popcorn and a Diet Coke, and I'd give them a $20 bill. Man, they're on it.
4: Keep it coming.
2: Keep it, and they would. They keep. You want Bubba? You want a chili dog? Yeah, I'd have a chili dog.
4: Make a chili dog across your chest.
2: Man, you really put me in a bad light.
4: No, that's a good one.
2: A chili dog across the chest when I'm just trying to eat a normal chili dog and give a girl a good tip, and you instantaneously got to make it creepy.
4: Well, I'll give her the tip when you give her the whole wiener.
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1: Johnny K. to steal Swinging Madman. $1.50 for Strictly Babyface. Thank you, Mr. Valparaiso. We love you, Johnny K. We'll see you in at BARP in January. January 14th, 15th, and 16th. Thursday night, we'll be at the Covington Farm Barn for a cookout, hog roast. That Big Red and his, and I think Johnny K. and a bunch of other guys will be helping Big Red prepare that deal. I think Lemmy Clearwater Egg and Poultry will help us be sponsoring that.
2: Oh, good.
1: And then Friday night, we'll do Bubba 199 here. I'll have a tent out back. The house will be closed, but everybody can have traipse around everything else, parking out front. And then Saturday night for the festivities, back to the Covington Farm Barn. We're going to have a sound system and just the Hall of Fame ceremonies. Everybody will get your watch. And it's going to be really a whole different vibe than what we're used to. We're used to being in...
3: It's black tie, right?
1: No, it's not black tie. It's whatever you want to
3: wear. Black tie optional?
1: Yes, you could. You could wear a black tie, sure.
3: You got to remember to invite 25 Cent.
1: I'm going to invite 25 Cent. Now, when you filled in for those couple days, what ended up being Jabberjaw's situation? Because I was excited that she was cool.
3: She was sick.
1: Okay. Because I didn't know if I could reach out to her and say hi and potentially have her, you know, do a show or, you know, appear on the show or, you know, do a State of the Jabberjaw or just, you know, I know that there was a time where she was really upset with me and that upset me that she was upset with me, but I always have so much respect for her. She was one of my best all-time producers. Did you get a sense that she was okay with me?
3: Yeah. I mean, she had agreed to come on. She said she, you know, looked fondly on her days back in radio, and so I didn't get the sense that she canceled because she didn't want to be on your show.
1: Can you ask her if you can forward her contact information to me?
3: Yeah.
1: Will you ask her that? Say, hey, listen, sure. Bubba inquired about speaking with you. I'd love to have you on the show. He hopes there's no hard feelings. Would you know? You know what to say. I'm not telling you what to say. Usually you're telling me what to say.
3: Exactly.
1: I'm sorry.
3: It's okay.
1: Brian pulled a 209 out last night on his bowling deal. Actually, a very rare occurrence where he bowled better than his wife. Usually his wife's a better bowler than him, yeah. But she had a bad night.
3: She had a rough night. She couldn't get in. She bowled a 147 her first game.
1: Does that piss her off?
3: Oh, she was not in a good mood.
1: Really?
3: Yeah.
1: Do you guys ride together?
3: Sometimes we do. We got our in-laws in town, so they rode with us. So I rode with my brother-in-law, and she rode with her sister.
1: Not the mother-in-law.
3: She showed up, but luckily she showed up on her own.
1: Now, when you guys, because I know the ongoing rib is the fact that you do not care for her mother, your mother-in-law. She lived with you for years. You actually
3: Wife likes her less than I do now, so that's
1: really
3: good. Yeah.
1: So for real.
3: Yeah, for real.
1: So anyway, there's a little bit of heat there for whatever reason, and I think you bought her a condo to get her out of your house.
3: Yeah.
1: So when you do have interactions with her, like last night when she came to bowling, how does that go? Are you just respectful, or do you chit chat her up?
3: I'm still respectful. I'm pleasant.
1: Have she heard any of your on air spewings of her nonsense?
3: No. Mm.
1: So Brian bowled a 209, 150, and 170. That's a pretty good three.
2: Maybe that's why he bowled so well, because she was there.
1: Yeah,
3: she inspired.
1: She makes
3: me.
1: You mad. 18, you're like,
2: 19 miles an hour.
1: I'm gonna beat her daughter. Now, how does that conversation go when normally your wife beats you and you end up having a better three-game set than her?
3: I'm not going to gloat when she struggled. If I ever beat her because she bowled well and I bowled well, then I would probably rib her or needle her a little bit. But when she's out there bowling literally the lowest game she's bowled that I've seen her bowl in three seasons of bowling, I'm not going to be like, I kicked your ass.
1: No, I would never expect that. No, that's not going to ever work well.
3: But,
1: are you comforting? Be like, hey, hon, you know.
3: Listen. No. I'll tease her still. Not tease her. I encourage her. I know what to do. It's just, I feel it out based on the night. Yeah.
1: Yeah. It's a case by case deal.
3: Yeah, it's a case by case basis.
1: Right. Exactly.
3: I got to get a feel for how her day's gone. You know, they're women. They're complicated.
1: Yeah. And, you know, here's the thing, man. Women are so not like us. We just are different. And us men come in different shapes and sizes. And I'm not saying anything bad about the great women that, one, listen to the program, or two, Bubba Army, you're married to. I'm not speaking illy of women, but they're fundamentally just wired different than we are.
3: Yeah.
1: Like, what we don't think is a big deal, they think is a big deal.
3: They get way over emotional and way inside their own heads and overthink everything. And it's got to be a miserable existence.
1: They're a little bit and they're kind of knee jerky. Like, they don't have the ability to calm it down and kind of look a little bit towards a larger picture at times. But here's the deal. We deal with it because we have to get what they're giving us. Like, we are addicted, no pun intended. We're addicted to the vag. I mean, like, that's what. If we weren't addicted to the vag, we probably wouldn't even talk to chicks. Because I get along far better with my guys than I do with chicks.
3: Yeah.
1: Chicks irritate me sometimes. But I only deal with them because they got the vag.
3: Lucky you got big knockers.
1: I'm just saying. I mean, like,
3: I'd punch you right in the face.
1: I love Erica to death. I love her. She's by far the best woman I've ever thought about being. Like, she's, like, I love her. But she's got a little... She's got some crazy in her, and every chick's got that crazy. Whether they can suppress their crazy or not, they got that crazy in them.
3: Every woman's got some Clancy in them. Is that what you're saying?
1: Every woman's got a little Lizzie Borden with a Clancy kicker. I'm just telling you. Have you seen the Lizzie Borden special on Netflix?
3: Special? You mean like movie?
1: The eight part series of
3: But it's not like anything close to like a docuseries.
1: Well,
3: right?
1: Here's the deal: me and Pete, that gets released today at 10 o'clock. Pete actually went back and looked at all the court proceedings and all the newspaper clippings and all the historical stuff that's been written down and the truth of how the Lizzie Borden thing transpired, like how it really happened.
3: Yeah.
1: And man, did Netflix take a lot of liberties.
3: A lot of liberties. See, I won't watch those shows because they're stupid. It might as well just be a movie,
1: It might as well be fiction.
3: Right.
1: Like, for instance, just fundamentally, Brian, if I could just give you a couple of high spots. Fundamentally, Lizzie Borden did not have a lesbian relationship with the maid, Maggie. She did not. In fact, factually, she hated Maggie, and she was absolutely the most meanest to Maggie the maid of anybody that lived into the home. That's factual. She hated Maggie. Maggie didn't have anything to do with the murders. Maggie was actually called as a state's witness to, you know, try to against Lizzie during the trial. But the Netflix, Brian, they got them involved in a love, romantic, lesbian, you know, like they got them involved in a relationship, whereas that never happened.
3: Yeah.
1: It never happened. And then there's just so many, like for instance, they have Lizzie Borden's father, Andrew, as a mortician who it only made caskets a certain length, and if you were taller than the casket, he cut your legs off. Well, in actuality, Lizzie Borden's dad was the president of the bank and owned the sawmill. And he was a carpenter and did make some caskets for the casket company, but he wasn't a mortician. He wasn't cutting people's legs off. Like, why would they, like, Brian, why do they do that? Like, when you have something that's so well documented and you can find the truth out, why would you take these, you know, she's a lesbian and Gabby helped her do it, or her dad cut off guys' legs, and And then another thing, all throughout the Netflix series, they had Maggie, the maid, Andrew, the dad, was blasting her and got her pregnant. That never happened. That never happened.
3: Because they gotta make it more interesting.
1: They gotta Hollywood it up. Yeah. They gotta Hollywood it up.
3: Absolutely.
1: So it's just like, so anyway, on today's Deadly Intentions podcast, go to Deadly Intentions Show on YouTube or go to our YouTube channel and it'll click you right on through today at 10 o'clock. No, Lummy, that's next week, isn't it?
2: Sure is.
1: Lizzie Borden is actually next Thursday.
2: Yes.
1: This Thursday, I think
2: another cartel.
1: Another cartel.
2: Yes, Cartel 3.
1: Cartel 3. Then next week is Lizzie Borden. And man, if you got an opportunity, I don't even know that if I'd watch the Netflix deal, because during the podcast, I go through what Netflix depicts. And Pete then says, well, here's how it really happened. And Brian, you'd love this because it's a legal wrangling. When she was put on trial, do you know who she hired to be her counsel, which is absolutely brilliant?
3: Jay Diaco.
1: No.
3: Oh.
1: No, she hired the former governor of Massachusetts that appointed the judge. Now, wouldn't that be an absolute disqualification by today's standards?
3: Yeah.
1: If you were the former governor that went into the legal, you know, the practice, you know, defense law afterwards, and you appointed the judge that's going to be, and at that time they were

0: and the detectives and all the cops were all Irish Catholic. And back then, you know, they really, you really identified more with your person that aligns with you religiously more so than ever. Like today's world, I think, Brian, when you're on trial, like your religion doesn't ever come up. Like that's not a thing, right? Like when you're,
1: oh no, like when you can't come up,
0: like exactly like yeah. during voir dire and things like that, you can't, I don't think that that's in play, right? You can't ask a person their religious beliefs. And so she was Protestant, the 12 jurors were Protestant, and they all stick together, and the judge threw out all this evidence, and it's, and she walked, she basically walked, and at that time inherited what would be equivalent to about $12.5 million in today's money.
1: Well, I'm glad that you and Pete are finally getting to the bottom of it 130 years later.
0: No problem.
1: Get the truth.
0: I think you would appreciate it, as it has a lot of legal wranglings, my friend. Appreciate you trying to be negative.
1: I'm not being negative.
0: Pull the nose right up on this deal. I appreciate you, my friend. Lummy, let's talk about how you absolutely got bamboozled, as most men that have young children, and I'm sure Brian has done it a few times and probably put his foot down, as I did. I only took my kids when I had Tyler and Julia, and I think Tyler was like 5, maybe 4, and Julia was like 6, and we went to the Magic Kingdom. And we had dinner in Cinderella's castle, and we stayed at the Animal Kingdom, and our balcony had like giraffes and stuff like that. They got me for like $6,000 that weekend. It was just gouging at its finest. This was probably circa 08, 09, and I swore to Heather at the time, I said, we're never doing this again. Yeah. We can take my plane down the Bahamas and stay at the, what's that real fancy place?
1: There's two now, but at the time it was Atlantis.
0: I see. We can stay at Atlantis in a nice suite and spend less money than this nonsense. So yeah. Lummy got bamboozled into, well, no, and here's the thing. As a dad that lives in Florida, it's just kind of your duty to take your kid to Magic Kingdom.
2: Yeah.
0: You got to do it. You got
2: to
0: do it.
2: Well, we planned on going over there just to go to a resort, like an offshoot resort, which we did, which was a really nice resort.
1: And where'd you stay?
2: Bonnet Creek, the whatever it is, the Marriott.
1: The Marriott Bonnet Creek, yeah, that has like the pirate ship. Yeah.
2: There's like 8 of them.
1: Yeah.
2: We were planning on doing that, and then we decided to surprise Walker for his 5th birthday. We were going to shoot over and try the Magic Kingdom.
0: Are you saying try to stay there or just try to attend the Magic Kingdom?
2: Oh, buy a ticket and go look on a weekday where it's probably
0: be
2: busy.
0: You didn't have any of this pre-planned?
2: We talked about it, but our big plan was about the resort.
0: All right, so you guys said, okay, we're definitely locking into the resort. Now, if we can swing over to the kingdom, we will, but we're locked into the resort.
2: Yeah, and then we kind of thought about Hollywood Studios was better, too, so we wanted that or Animal Kingdom. But we checked
1: Animal Kingdom's crap.
2: We checked the Magic Kingdom, and I'm telling you, man, I couldn't believe that my kid, by the time we got in there, how hot it was anyhow. It rained for about 3 minutes, humidity came out, and the only ride that was under an hour and a half was a Small World, and that was like 30 minutes. And so, you know, trying to talk Walker up into it, hey, you're going to like this ride. And one to 2 minutes.
0: When realistically, Walker doesn't really like stuff that's new. He kind of is locked into his own little ritual. And if it's not monster truck, hockey, or going to the things that he's familiar with, Walker's not a big, you know, let me do something new kind of guy.
2: He's kind of gotten better on that.
0: Oh, okay.
2: It was 2 minutes onto the ride after sitting in line for 45 minutes. He turned to Ashley and said, this ride sucks.
0: Oh, great.
2: And he goes, I didn't want to go on this ride.
0: That might have actually been the most sound decision of the entire weekend coming from a 5-year-old because he pretty much knew it's a shakedown and it sucks. I wait 45 minutes for this ride. The ride lasts 3 minutes and it really ain't that cool.
2: No, and then we went to the Dumbo ride. That was about an hour wait. He liked that ride. Then we did the
1: on
2: train
1: a weekday
2: ride.
1: In September.
2: Yep. Yeah,
0: Brian, let me ask you a question. Do they have line skipper passes for the Magic Kingdom?
1: Yeah, you can. You can
0: $500
1: lightning lane it. I don't know if there.
2: You have to book it now. So you have to book it ahead, and if it's sold out, you can't go, so it doesn't work. And
0: you
2: got to
0: be like Brian, man. You got to have it all laid out. Use your points. Like, you know, Brian can go to the Magic Kingdom, have VIP.

0: white glove service, and it's just, you know, part of his Magic Kingdom Visa Chase American Express card.
1: Well, the real play is, if you're going to waste the money on a theme park, is you go to Universal Studios and you stay at one of their three top properties there, like the Royal Pacific Hotel. And then,
0: or the Hard Rock,
1: and that comes with a line skipper with express passes for the rides there, plus early admission.
0: Yeah, so if you just stay one night there,
1: now they took Hagrid's off of the express lane passes.
0: So now it's just a Hard Rock
1: Portofino? Hagrid's is a ride.
0: Oh.
1: It's one of the Harry Potter roller coaster rides there.
0: Oh, but you can't use
1: the express pass there. Yeah. So you've got to get in early and go right to Hagrid's and then use your express pass on everything else.
0: So you get in the park. I think they open it up an hour earlier for the people that are staying on property.
1: Yep.
0: And
1: yep.
0: then you go right to the Hagrid's. Is there people sprinting to Hagrid's?
1: Yeah. You're gonna wait a half hour to 40 minutes for that ride, even with an early admission.
0: What are you gonna
1: wait 2 hours?
0: I was gonna say, what are you gonna wait if you're just Johnny to get there at noon?
1: 2 hours.
0: And then how long's the ride last?
1: About 3 minutes. One and a half to two minutes.
0: It's almost like sex. You got to spend 2 hours at the bar lathering this chick up, you know, settling yourself the best you can. You finally get her to sleep with you, and it's about 4 or 5 minutes.
1: But I will say, unlike Small World, which is probably like sex for some women too, it Hagrid's is a fun ride.
2: Yeah, well, I mean, Hollywood, the next day, Hollywood Studios, I mean, it was an overall good trip. Hollywood
1: Slinky
2: Studios
1: Dog's a fun coaster.
0: What'd you spend, Lum?
1: Did you get on Slinky Dog?
2: No, we couldn't get the fast pass, and it was 3 hours wait. But Walker liked
0: Sounds
2: the
0: like you
2: should have
0: just
2: the
0: stayed
2: mascots.
0: At the resort. Let Walker
2: well, that's what
0: play
2: we did the
0: pool
2: next day.
0: And just hang out.
2: Well, yeah, especially when we were 2.5 hours or 3 hours in, and Walker said, can we just go back to the resort
0: yeah.
2: and go in the
0: when
2: pool?
0: When the kid... is telling the parents it's time to go, you know it's been a horrible day.
2: Yeah.
0: When the kid's like, oh my God, I want to see Mickey, and I want to see Minnie, and I want to see Goofy, and I want to see Dumbo, and I want to go back to the pool, Mom and Dad.
2: Well, then we pulled up the nose at least on it, Hollywood Studios, because they actually had, it wasn't as bad, and the mask, yeah, where he calls them mascots, but all the people were out, so he was excited to at least see Mickey and Minnie, and got to meet them or whatever, and that was good. But Magic Kingdom is just, I mean...
0: He would much rather go to the Raymond James Feld Entertainment Monster Truck Show or watch the Savannah Bananas than probably go to the Magic Kingdom.
2: Yeah, I'm
0: his spokesperson or he's my child, but I just bet that that's the way.
1: See, I got off easy because my daughter is not a big Disney kid. And we took her during COVID when everything was cheap and the capacity was low.
0: And you were at that point able to get your one Disney experience.
1: Yeah, get them out of the way. Super cheap. I mean, it was like $40 to get into the park.
0: Now, is Busch Gardens gone way downhill?
1: Way downhill. And they just fired their third park president since February of 2025. They fired him this week. And this is the downfall, they're going to a regional president now who's not going to be responsible for each individual park.
0: Meaning he's going to have a collection of parks that he's in charge of.
1: So the new guy that's running is going to be running
0: SeaWorld,
1: all of Orlando, all of Tampa, all the parks in the Aquatica, Adventure Island. Not going to have a dedicated park president. The word on the street on the guy at Busch Gardens, I actually read this article yesterday, is that...
0: You mean the old guy?
1: The guy that got fired, the president.
0: Right.
1: Of Busch Gardens Tampa, is that he was doing too good of a job. He had all the rides back open. He had spent too much money on making sure customer experience was improving. And
0: I had heard
1: United Parks is who owns them, was not happy with how much he had spent on fixing
0: to resurrect it.
1: Yeah,
0: because I know somebody that went there last weekend, and they were like, you know, it's actually kind of gotten a little bit better. Like all the rides but one was open,
1: yep.
0: and things were seemed to be a little bit more efficient and cleaner and like a little more user friendly, and it's because this president came in, probably spent some money and, you know, and some infrastructure and maybe got it back on track, but it was probably, you know, too much money, right? Like you said. And now they got a regional guy who won't be here boots on the ground every day, and that's when stuff really is gonna go bad.
1: Yep. The president that got fired was very present in the park, and you know, a lot of the pass holders had gotten to know him and were very excited about him being there. This is all from an article I read online.
0: Yeah, they're done, right? I mean, they're done. Like, yeah. Nobody wants to go to Busch Gardens, right? I mean
1: Iron Gwazi is a cool ride.
0: I did hear that. My friend did tell me that Iron Gwazi was unbelievable, and that one that drops down was pretty
1: Falcon's Flight or Falcon's Fury.
0: Yeah, it was pretty cool. But
1: yeah, Tigris is kind of cool. Montu is always a good ride. They closed Kumba down, and they're supposedly going to bring a new ride in there that's going to be a bigger, better version of Kumba.
0: Think about, Brian, how much do those rides cost? Like tens of millions of dollars?
1: Oh, yeah. 40, 50 million, I think, for these giga coasters, now they call them.
0: Yeah, I mean, just the infrastructure and the path and the
1: steel alone.
0: Yeah, exactly. Speaking of which, did you see where LeBron James, who is, you know, obviously went from the Lakers to the 76ers, from Los Angeles to Philly, you know, and was he playing? Isn't he playing on a league minimum deal? I think he is.
1: He's on a low deal. Yeah.
0: But he is, I guess, elected because there's more happening in New York City.
1: Yeah, veteran minimum.
0: I'm right again.
2: Yeah. 2 years, say 8 million or 7.9.
1: Well, he's making $4 million a year, essentially.
2: Yeah.
0: Well,
1: down from $52 million.
0: I would be willing to say because
1: sounds like me.
0: Because Philly is an absolute asshole. I lived in Philly, and it was the most miserable time of my life. It
1: smells like piss there in the summer.
0: It's not a good place. And I live there, and just, I'm sorry for you people that might be in love with Philadelphia, but I mean, I'm not a fan.
1: Filth.
0: And I lived there, so I can actually have a little bit, like, I'm not just saying because I lived there for, like, 10 months, and it's the worst. Well, LeBron figured that out, and he wants to live in New York City, but in order to get to Philly to play his games, he has to supposedly helicopter. And there's these new stories out now as to how much his helicopter commute is going to cost to go to every home game.
3: $5 a gallon is bad. Wait till you actually hear how much LeBron James is paying to commute.
0: His commuter fee might be more than he makes.
1: Guy's worth $1.5 billion.
0: I know. So why would you
1: think he cares?
0: I know, but then
1: he's doing it for his legacy.
0: Okay.
3: From Philadelphia to New York daily, all because he wants to live in New York while playing for the Sixers. And this is a real story. Today at Sixers practice, reporters were interviewing Anthony Simons, and you could hear the helicopter going on outside. That was LeBron's ride back to New York. He already started the commute. At Media Day, he confirmed. He told ESPN he'll have his multiple residences splitting time between New York and Philadelphia. But why New York and how much will it cost? Well, he said the only reason he didn't sign with the Knicks is that they won the title in June and he didn't want to look like he was just chasing the ring. He said he had vision.
0: So, I mean, at this point, do you want to actually, do you want to live in a city or do you want to play for a team? Or in this case, I guess it would be both, right? Maybe he wants to live in New York City. But he wants to, and he doesn't want to play for the Knicks because they just won the championship. So you look like a Johnny, like you're a championship chaser. So you pick the 76ers, which, Brian, you would know more than me. I think they're positioned. They were one of the better teams last. They made it to the Eastern Conference Finals, I think, didn't they?
1: Yeah, they were before that, but they lost, I think, to the Knicks.
0: Yeah,
1: and
2: yeah,
1: they were good. You know, their problem
0: is
1: going to be,
0: does LeBron make them better?
1: It's debatable. I think he'll make them better when he's playing, and you know he's not going to get a ton of minutes. They got a good young core. Sometimes,
0: so hold on, you're going to say that he may not be a starter.
1: No, he'll start for them,
0: but not a, he won't get.
1: But I don't think he's going to play more than like 20-25 minutes a game.
0: Wow.
1: Because
3: he's finishing his
1: career. They've got a good bench.
3: In the garden. So there was always that allure of New York. So how much are these helicopters anyway? Now, before we continue, make sure you...
0: Man, if I'm a famous basketball player and... The first thing that comes to mind when you think of helicopters and basketball players is Kobe Bryant.
1: Yeah, but there's no fog and mountains that he can collide into.
0: You're right. The terrain's far different.
1: Yeah.
3: Drop me a follow if you like the business and culture of sports. So here's what it costs. 95 miles, about 45 minutes in the air. The Athletic's Fred Katz reported that the flight runs roughly $4,000 each way, $8,000 round trip, just to go to work. 41 home games puts them around $328,000, and practices are in Camden, New Jersey, so add those in, and you're talking about $500,000. Now, here's the part that makes it kind of funny. LeBron is making $3.8 million this season on the court. There's a lot more off, but it is the veteran minimum, his lowest salary of his career.
0: And $3.8 living in New York at the tax rate that you're paying for the city, the county, the state, along with, you know, the tax bracket you're in at making $4 million,
1: you heard him though. He's gonna split. He has a residence in Philly too, so his primary residence will be in Philly. He's gonna share time in New York,
0: I'm sure Philly's tax code is very similar.
1: It's not gonna be as punitive as New York.
3: More as a rookie in 2003 when he was just 18. So that commute could eat somewhere between 8% and 14% of his entire Sixers salary. And it's not gonna be that easy. New York has restricted rooftop helipads since a helicopter tipped over a MetLife building back in 1977, and Mamdani's been pushing to cut helicopter traffic in the city. And the fog in that corridor is the number one reason those flights get canceled anyway, worst in the mornings. But hey, at least...
2: Hey, fog.
1: Well, but and it is morning fog, and they don't play in the mornings, so he'll be fine.
0: Yeah, exactly. When we return, I got to get into the P. Diddy. P. Diddy got thrown back in the hole. P. Diddy, because...
1: Not in the hole he likes, either.
0: Not in the hole that he's usually playing in. He got thrown in the disciplinary hole due to that ABC report that came out yesterday showing him with a cell phone. They used that data, which probably validates that story in itself. They used that data to say that he's violated, you know, and one of the biggest violations in one of the really number one hot spots in detention is people that sneak in cell phones. That's like violation number one. So he gets thrown back in the hole. I got that story. And then I got, Brian, are you covering this this Asia Wilson thing?
1: I don't really care about it.
0: These women have become entitled. They think they're all that. A man, you don't see men athletes doing this. Men athletes get catcalled and called pieces of shit.
1: Meta World Peace went into the stands and beat the crap out of.
2: That was 2004. That was a long time
0: ago. A different times. And Meta's a complete nut job. I mean, he is an absolute nut job. I do have a personal experience with Meta that I'm not going to talk about.
2: You do?
0: I do.
1: Well, how are you not going to talk about it when this is like one of the top stories going into the stands?
0: It's not about Meta.
1: World peace?
0: It's about... I might talk about it next. I may just briefly touch on it. A friend of mine and I traveled to Indiana to watch a Pacer game when Larry Bird was part of the Pacers. And that's all I'm going to say. I'll get into it a little bit. But, I'm going to make the topic's going to be more WNBA slanted because Stephen A. Gave his opinion. And I think it really aligns with all of our opinions. And there's another bit of footage that people have not seen that I'm going to play. And this is... a woman that is a play-by-play for, I think she's a WNBA analyst for Amazon Prime.
2: Yes.
0: And she actually got up in the face of the guy that supposedly pointed at Asia Wilson and was subsequently let back into his seats after they investigated it. And the commentator for Amazon Prime, what's her name? Sydney Colson. She was seen getting up in this guy's face too. Who do you women think you are? Like, what? Why are you guys like? I don't know. It's like women can't handle the fame of sport or the pressures of sport. And again, the only instance that Brian was really able to recite to me was one of the most famous incidents of a player losing his absolute marbles, and that was Meta World Peace, when at that time his name was Ron Artest. I don't know that he was Meta yet, was he, Brian? I think he was still our test.
2: He's still our test.
0: Yes, he didn't turn into Meta World Peace until I think after the Pacers got rid of him and he went to the Lakers.
1: It was called what? The Malice at the Palace.
0: The Malice at the Palace, yes.
1: Because everything's got to rhyme.
0: We'll get into that and more next.
4: The voice of reason has spoken. The Love Sponge. More Bubba the Love Sponge after this.

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0: It's Brian to Babyface Matroni Day. With that will come three question Thursday that he'll have for me. He doesn't know it. I'm going to tell him now. He kind of told me last week you were going to have three for me. I got three for him.
1: Ebenezer, $100.
0: I got three for him. And I think I prepped a little bit. I thought of multiple different things. I thought of what potentially could be not embarrassing and cause any problems in your life, but yet give the fans and the people that love you and love the program an opportunity to maybe get to know some inner demons or circles or information about yourself. Because, I mean, you know, people love you. You're highly polarizing, but you're very, very well liked.
2: Second most popular person on the show behind Gene Lasker.
0: I would say yes.
2: That's been verified. Lock it in.
0: By one vote.
2: It doesn't matter. The margin, I am the second most popular person on the show.
0: Here is the excursion from this Amazon Prime WNBA analyst. So at that point, Brian, I mean, not the play-by-play person, but the color commentator that fills in, you know, the aspects of the game and from a player's perspective. She only averaged 2.8 points during her career.
2: Probably the second highest leading scorer on her team.
0: Yeah, at that point. Yeah, exactly. Her name is Sydney Colson, and she is seen here having a problem. Now, the bald guy here, is that Lummy? Is the bald guy right here the guy that was thrown out? No.
1: No, that guy had a hat on.
2: The guy that got thrown out is over by the basket. Yeah. So this is like clear across the section.
0: This is behind the basket, yeah. Brian. If you look, there's the baseline.
2: No,
0: right
2: I know
0: here.
2: That, but he was by the hoop.
0: Yes, he was closer to the rim.
2: He was by the middle.
0: Yeah.
2: This is courtside.
1: She's yelling it toward him.
2: Yeah, I get that, but he's nowhere near the bald guy, is my point.
0: And so, like, you're getting in this person's face or in somebody's face for what is it? Asia Wilson already made an ass out of herself during the press conference saying nobody steps up to me. I ain't gonna be like she got all thug and ghetto, and it was just ridiculous. And it's like, can you just not function under normal conditions of adversarial fans, meaning like, you know, men have been dealing with this all of their professional careers, catcalling, and you very rarely see a man or a professional athlete that's a male have anybody kicked out.
2: If you can't take the heat, stay the F in the kitchen.
0: Yeah. And so this woman who's an analyst, she is engaging in fans, supporting Asia Wilson. And I just think it's a horrible look for women.
2: Look at Sweetums behind her, though.
0: Oh, I know. This right here?
2: Yeah, from the Muppets, Sweetums. pull up a picture of Sweetums, Lummy.
0: Look at her. And really? Stephen A., which I love his commentary. He says it like it is. He had something to say about it.
3: Lord, I hate this because I love me some Asia Wilson. I think that she's the best player in the world. And I think she's a superstar basketball player and a great person who should be revered. I mean, she doesn't bother anybody. She plays her heart out, and she's a champion and a league MVP.
0: You just don't make one step towards her. 8 steps from the actual game of play and point your finger. Don't do that, because like she said in her press conference, nobody's going to step to me and get up in my face. Well, the guy was the furthest from stepping to you and or being in your face, and you're the one that made 8 additional steps past the baseline to go to his actual seat. His wife yoked his ass down and made him sit down. He never made more than one step past his assigned seat. You, on the other hand, got right up in the guy's grill. And it was deemed by the facility and the WNBA, after they removed him and got a chance to look at the footage, they put him back in his seat. So at that point, I think one would consider he didn't do anything wrong, right? As deemed by whoever's keeping score.
3: She is something special. But you know what? I think that particular instance, based on what we saw on camera.
0: Honey, will you send me that, or will we get a copyright strike if we play the Malice at the Palace? Because I will tell you my Ron Artest story.
1: No, we should be okay.
0: If you want to send it to me.
1: All right.
2: And Dan and I already have the barrage in the garage.
0: Great.
3: The arena stated after the investigation into the matter, I think it looks like an overreaction. You know what? When you tangle with another player, a fan standing up and pointing at you is not a crime. He's a fan of the opposing team. What did you mean he was walking towards you or approaching you? It more seems like if you look at her, she's all the way on the court and she's really walking towards him and then stepping to him just because he's standing there and point. What is he doing? What I don't understand. What is he doing?
0: I mean, anything short of this guy screaming something very inappropriately racial, there's no way this guy should have been removed for making one step and pointing to a player and said, you know, yeah, you fouled her, you piece of shiz, you suck, I hate you, go Fever. Like, all that's in play. That's all in play. Man, go to a Philadelphia Eagles game and you'll get or a Raiders game and you'll get an education as to the hatred that these people have towards the competition.
3: She's the one that coming over there like that. Yeah, look, that's her. That's not him. Respectfully, what did he do? I don't get it. You know, I would love to come to her defense because she's the best. But I don't see anything there. And then they said, upon investigating the matter, he didn't even have to be removed. According to witnesses and everybody else, he didn't do anything that was in violation of the code of conduct. And he didn't have to be removed from the game. So, again, it may have been an overreaction. She doesn't deserve to be condemned.
0: She was thugged, and she does deserve to be condemned because she thugged. She straight thugged. And the WNBA commissioner is an absolute joke. You just see one instance after another because of lack of leadership and or disciplinary actions. They didn't discipline her. I think, Lemmy, didn't you say that warrants a one-game suspension and a tech? Now, she got got the tech.
1: Well, she should have been thrown out of the game.
0: She should have been thrown out of the game, a tech with a one-game suspension, and she all they got was a tech. She didn't get thrown out, nothing. And, you know, like it's if you don't enforce the rules and you don't discipline these women, it turns into a wild bitch group.
3: For it, because we know the climate that we're living in, and we know the heightened level of sensitivity and how that may have played a role in what she may have assumed was happening. But based on the footage that we saw right there, it didn't seem that it was anything far-fetched. Apparently, the language that he used wasn't beyond the bounds. According to the witnesses and everybody else, he didn't appear to do anything and was allowed to stay in the game. And she walked all the way over to him
0: and flipped out, had a post-game press conference about it, telling nobody steps up to me and nobody steps up to me. Nobody stepped up to you.
3: And got in his face. So again, I don't want to condemn her in any.
0: And it's not necessarily her. It's the league and the commissioner. My Lord, aren't they going to have, isn't Adam Silver going to have, aren't they going to review this person's job, the commissioner, at the end of the year and potentially make a change? Haven't they said that?
2: I think so, yeah.
0: Yeah, they need to. They don't know. Act like you've been there before.
1: Well, she's come out, I guess, and said she's going to retire at the end of
0: good,
1: the year.
0: Good riddance.
2: Yeah, I think it's a forced retirement.
0: Yeah, good riddance, bitch. Good riddance, and you guys need some strong. How about Cheryl Miller? Wasn't she Reggie Miller's sister and went on to have
2: still is.
0: And didn't she have a very very decorate? Was one of the big time first superstars of the WNBA?
1: No,
2: she never played.
1: She was too old by then.
0: Yeah. Oh, okay. So the WNBA
2: she was a coach.
0: Okay, but isn't she very astute and very respected?
2: Yes.
0: Yeah. Let her be the commissioner. I mean, let her be the commissioner.
3: Way, because she's a treasure.
0: Did the current commissioner even play the game? Like, was she even a player? Not that a commissioner like Roger Goodell, which I don't think he's necessarily a good commissioner, but he didn't play the game. I don't think necessarily a lot of commissioners play the game.
1: I think she just was like a business person.
0: Mm-hmm.
3: To the game. I love her and everything she represents, but that's not something to don a sword over. I didn't see anything outrageous from him, and according to witnesses and the arena itself, there was nothing he did that was outrageous. Otherwise, he would have been removed.
0: I mean, they let him back in. I mean, when you let a guy back in, then, you know, at the end of the day, you're kind of saying what he did isn't a big deal. So I do have a Ron Artest story, okay? Mm-hmm. And I will first play what Ron Artest is most noted for, and that's the Malice at the Palace. Now, I actually met Ron Artest the year before. I think the Malice in the Palace happened in, like, November of 04. And I met Ron Artest in actually March of 03.
1: Oh.
0: A friend of mine, Pretty Mike, his name was Pretty Mike, used to hang out with me and T-Quest and the boys with the bass. He was my guy. I think he ended up working for Matt Geiger. Lummi, did you see where Matt Geiger is running for Pasco County School Commission?
1: Yes, he is.
0: I voted for him.
1: Oh, nice.
0: I voted for him. And by the way, guess who I voted for governor?
1: Who?
2: David Jolly?
0: Myself.
1: There you go.
0: Because I don't want to vote for either one of the nut jobs. I put myself, Bubba, I took a picture of it, too.
2: How'd you vote on three?
0: I don't even know. I think I put no on everything. What was three?
2: Three is the elimination of property taxes.
0: I put no on that.
2: Yeah.
0: I put no on that.
2: Yeah. I don't blame you.
0: I did.
2: I mean, I think it, with the right plan, with the right holistic plan, it could work, but you're defunding, you know, local services, local governments completely.
0: I also put no on the retention of all judges. And I voted Democrat more than I did Republican. And I put, yes, maybe I'm somewhat, I voted for all men over women when it comes to the school board. I think men might have a better bearing. I put Matt Geiger in there. I voted for Matt Geiger. There was all, but yeah. I actually took a picture of my ballot.
2: Now, people that are going to be tabulating the votes are going to be Geiger counters.
0: So let me, this is what Ron Artest is most, I don't know where it starts at right here.
4: You need the culture.
0: I can think, I'm going to trying to fast forward where it actually, Artest goes into the crowd. Here it is.
4: And now another fight's breaking out in front of the Pistons bench.
0: So it was Pistons, the home team, and the Pacers were the away team. I think it happened in like November of 04.
1: Yeah.
0: Steven Jackson, I know, got, I think, 30 games. Artest got 86 games. Jermaine O'Neal got 25. I know that I read an article years ago, and I think that the total games missed by Pacer players were like almost 140 games.
2: So the way it transpired, the Pistons were up by 50, the Pacers were up by 15, and with 45 seconds left, Artest committed a very hard foul on Flagrant. Ben Wallace.
1: Yes. If you go back to like 30...
2: Yeah, it was like 45.9 like, seconds left in the game.
1: Well, I was going to say like 30 seconds into the game, that's when Ron Artest is laying on the...
2: Go back in terms of the video to when they were playing, it almost so we can see the foul.
1: Yeah, there's Ron Artest laying down.
2: So it's coming up in 4 seconds. Just be patient. All right.
0: Jesus. That's Ben Wallace making a drive to the basket, right?
2: Yeah, and it's a blowout. And that's all. It wasn't even that bad. It wasn't shove.
0: It wasn't a bad. It was kind of just a on top of your shoulder shove deal.
2: Yeah. Right? I mean, you don't need it at that point in the game, and I understand why somebody would take exception to it, but. It was a double shove to the back of the head.
0: But the guy didn't hit the ground or nothing.
2: Right.
5: Wallace was fouled, and Wallace did. Oh! Wallace.
0: And that was kind of an abrasive, you know, retaliatory, isn't it?
2: Yeah.
4: Right at our chest. This has potential to be serious if they don't get between. Wallace upset. Players trying to hold each other up.
0: And so that's how it started. Now, how it ended up is actually Ron Artest.
1: Ron Artest was about to, he was about to go in there.
0: Where?
2: He's about to lay on the floor.
1: He gets a beer
2: on the table. He lays on the table there.
0: Right. Where, is he laying on the table?
2: He's laying on the scorer's table.
0: I see him.
2: Yeah.
0: Right back here.
2: Yeah.
0: This is Ron Artest.
1: Yeah.
0: So rather than to engage and with Ben Wallace, he just lays on the scorer's table. Brian, I'm thinking at that point he said, I don't want to fight.
2: He's, right? It's an ultimate F you. He's like, you're not going to do nothing. I'm just going to lay here and stare at you.
4: You need the coaches in there to get him away.
0: Like, Artest is like, I'm not fighting you, bro. I'm going to lay here. And then Yeah, and then somebody from the stands throws a beer and I think nails him, doesn't it? Don't they?
2: Yeah. I think it hit him in the chest, yeah.
4: Quickly as possible. The problem is, if Wallace is ejected, I'm not sure.
2: There it is.
0: There it is. Right there it is. Let me just rewind a little bit.
4: Wallace is ejected, I'm not sure.
0: Right there.
1: Oh, good shot.
4: He'd have to walk past the Pacer bench to go. Now Artest has jumped over the scorer's table. And
2: he picked the wrong guy, by the way.
0: Yeah, he actually picked a guy who had nothing to do, like, did not throw nothing.
2: Yeah.
0: He picked it, like, the wrong guy. Yes. And he's let me just tell you, I'm going to tell you my Ron Artest story here in just a second.
4: Artest is in the stands. Oh, this is awesome.
2: Oh, and then somebody threw a cup in his face, and Steven Jackson just slapped him right in the face.
0: Yeah, Steven Jackson got 30 games, Artest got 86, and Jermaine O'Neal, who was a young gun at the time, got 25 games.
4: Bob, Steven Jackson's in the fans.
0: So that's it. I'm not going to play anymore. I might get copyright. Here's my story. In all the years of ever meeting famous people, or more importantly, and even subsected even more, athletes. You know, I became friends with Deion Sanders in 96. I became friends with Tony Stewart in 99, 2000. I'm trying to think of Larry Bird has been my friend since 1986. I'm trying to think, if I have any other high-profile athletes that I am genuinely friends with. You know, I guess I could say Sapp is a friend.
2: Ty J.
0: Armstrong. I'm trying to
2: Hulk Hogan,
0: you know. So yeah. I've met my share
2: Sabu,
0: rest in peace, my friend. I've met my share of famous people that are athletes, and they are all different shapes and sizes. Out of Matt Geiger, right? Matt Geiger, 7-footer out of Countryside High. Yeah. Well, hopefully, the newest member of the Pasco County School Board. I voted for you, Matt. So anyway. In 2000, and I'm trying to recollect here, but I think it was March of 03, and me and Pretty Mike, I talked to Larry. Now, Larry Bird at this time is, I think Isaiah Thomas is the coach, and Larry's the president of all basketball, general manager and president of all basketball operations for the Pacers. He's the outside of the Simon, whoever, I think the Simon family owns the Pacers. Outside of that, Larry's the second in charge. He runs all basketball operations. So we were going to be in Indiana, and I got a hold of Larry, and he's like, well, you know, come over to the game. Now, they had just moved into the Gamebridge or whatever the hell the place is.
2: The field house?
0: Yeah, they just moved in there a few years prior. So it wasn't at Market Square Arena. And Larry had this little room kind of over by the Pacers locker room, because Larry would smoke cool cigarettes. And he could, you know, and so he could sit and he'd watch the game from this little room, which literally, Lummy, might be from here to maybe my front door of my house from the actual court.
1: Oh.
0: So it was like literally right underneath the bleachers, so to speak, like right by the Pacers locker room. So we're back there watching the game with Larry. And then Larry had us two seats. And I can remember like it was nothing. They played the Bulls. And they didn't have Jordan.
2: Is 2003, you said?
0: I think, and so just off the top of my mind, I think Pippen was there. I know Pippen was there because I was amazed by how Eddie Curry.
1: Well, Pippen would left the Bulls in 99, 2000.
0: Check March of 03 because I think Scottie Pippen was on the team. Jalen Rose.
1: He returned. Yeah, he returned as a free agent.
0: Oh, give me some.
1: Give me that. Yeah,
0: I went to the game and I know I saw Scottie Pippen. And they didn't have hardly anybody good. They had Eddie Curry. They had
2: Was this the opening game of the season?
1: Jamal
2: or the preseason?
1: Crawford, Jay Williams.
0: This would have been March of 03.
1: Tyson Chandler.
0: This would have been March of 03. So I think it was the last part of. I don't know, but I think it was March of 03. And I know that they had Pippen, Jalen Rose, I can't, but Antonio Davis,
1: Jamal Crawford.
0: That's all I can remember. Eddie Curry, Antonio Davis, Scottie Pippen and Jalen Rose.
2: Those would have been Friday, March 28th.
0: Yes.
2: It was a 140-89 Pacers victory.
0: So they, listen to this, so they blew out, I don't remember the score, but they blew out the Bulls.
2: 140-89.
0: They blew them out. And I don't know how many Artest had, but he had a good game.
2: Pippen did not play.
0: No, and I can remember, like, he would, like, everybody was like, why isn't he playing? Because they were getting blown out so bad, and maybe he'd lost a step or two, but he's still a marquee, like, he's Scottie Pippen. How do you not put him? He probably was tweaked in some way, shape, or form, but he did warm up. Because we are the way our seats were kind of behind the Bulls bench, like about six rows behind the Bulls bench.
1: Oh, Scott Skiles was the coach then.
0: Scott Skiles coached the Bulls. Scott Skiles coached the Bulls, right?
1: Yeah.
0: Yeah. And so we go to the game, go to Larry. I can remember like it was nothing. Everybody's feeling real good. And Larry goes, Thick, you want to go down to the locker room? And I'm like, yeah. Now, you know, I didn't really know anybody except Larry. But when Larry walks into the locker room, you know, all the players, I can tell you this, him and Isaiah did not get along.
2: Well, if Pippen was definitely there, this would have been 2003, 2004. So it would have been March of 04.
0: Yeah.
2: Pippen was not on the 02, 03 Bulls.
0: No, it was the 03, 04 season, but it would have been March of that season.
2: So it would have been March of 2004.
0: Yeah.
2: Okay. So that was a different game. It wasn't that big of a blowout.
0: No, but they won. They won. And so I met Larry, took us down, and I got a chance to meet Ron Artest.
2: They did. It was a pretty big blowout, though. It was 101-77.
0: But I'm just saying, like, I don't know what the score was, but everybody in the Pacers locker room was high-fiving. You know, they were super great. And so I meet a couple guys, and I got pictures of a couple of them, and it wasn't I don't flick bitch. It was, so I go to meet Ron Artest, and Larry goes, Ron, friend of mine from Terre Haute, his name's Bubba Clem, we call him Thick. And he looked at me, and he goes, yo. And I go, hello, Mr. Artest.
2: Well, his name was Meta World Peace at the time.
0: No, I don't think it was. I don't think it was. I don't think it was.
1: Yeah, I don't think it was until after this fight. Oh.
0: No, I think it was. I think it was.
1: It was Ron Artest.
0: Yeah.
2: Oh,
0: yeah.
2: Really?
0: I mean, I'm just trying to tell you the conversation. I mean,
2: yeah.
0: I mean, I'm not. I have no way to lie. I have nothing to lie about here. I think all my stuff's matched. I mean, just off my top of my head.
2: You're right.
0: It was
2: September of 2011.
1: Scottie Pippen did not play that game, so.
2: Yeah, this is it. This is the game. We found it.
0: Yeah. So, and so I go to shake his hand, and he goes, "Nah, I ain't all about." And I can remember. I can complete. Nah, I ain't all about that. And I go, and I didn't even question it. I said, okay. And Larry was kind of taken back a little bit. He goes, come on, Thick. And then we walked out. And I you know, that was my interaction. But I will tell you, he probably was the scariest, biggest human being I've ever seen. And not necessarily, because I've met taller people, Big Show and things like that, Matt Geiger and what have you, but just in his eyes, he looked like he wanted to kill you. Now, I don't know. I don't know, you know, anything other than my 18-second interaction with the guy. But, oh, my God. And when you're being introduced by Larry Bird, that kind of would, like, set, right? Like, you know, that kind of breaks the ice a little bit.
1: You would think so.
0: But anyway, that's my Ron. It's not a big story. I met him for 18 seconds. He scared me. And I went to shake his hand, and he said, I ain't all about that. And that's when Larry decided it was time for us to get out of the locker room. They had all kinds of rap music going on. They were wilding because they whipped the Bulls' ass. And, you know, they obviously had won. That's my Ron Artest story.
2: What did Pretty Ricky think about all that?
0: No, it's Pretty Mike.
2: Pretty Mike.
0: Yeah, Pretty Mike. Pretty
1: did
0: Mike.
1: Pretty Mike get to shake his hand?
0: No. No, but Larry didn't know Pretty Mike. He wasn't introducing Pretty Mike. He was introducing Bubba Clem Thick. So Spike Lee was at a Yankees. Spike Lee was at a Yankees game, and for you fans, like, and I'm sure he's just eating. I think this is like a VIP club within the Yankees facility, and you know, affluent people with VIP tickets can go and you can have some food and have a maybe a nice dinner and what have you.
2: Yeah, that guy's got lobster on his plate.
0: Yeah.
2: And some sort of ribs or a steak.
0: And some french fries.
2: Yeah.
0: Yeah, lobster and french fries. Can you get any more white trash than that? So... Everybody's wanting to fight nowadays. You notice that? So supposedly, Spike Lee has been had to be held back from going after a fan during a pregame, a dining pregame experience at Yankee Stadium. The fan was filming Spike eating and asked him how he felt about Palestine, according to people closer to the table. Yeah, I don't know if that's really...
2: It's not the time or place.
0: Yeah. Have some couth. Like, I didn't press Ron Artest to get in a picture. I got the hell out of there immediately. I was genuinely afraid of the guy. I mean, I think he was like, what, 6'11"? I don't know.
1: He's 6'7".
0: That's all he was?
1: Yeah.
0: I know Larry's 6'9". The one thing about Larry Bird is you never realized how big he was. He was 6'10". I think they had him listed at 6'9", but Larry was 6'10". He used to stand next to Bill Walton, and they weren't that much different. If you see pictures of him and Bill Walton, and I think Bill Walton was a 7-footer, wasn't he? Or a 6'11" guy?
1: I think he was 7-footer.
0: So when you're having a dining experience, you know, you're having your lobster and french fries and you're a New York Yankees fan. And obviously Spike Lee is, you know, involved in almost every aspect of New York, whether it's being front row at the Knicks game or, you know, there to cheer the Yankees on in their wild card game against the Red Sox. He's Mr. New York. He's synonymous with New York. The only person ever to put Spike Lee in his place was Reggie Miller. Remember when Reggie Miller scored like 9 points in 20 seconds?
2: Yeah.
0: Remember that?
2: Yeah, I grew up a Knicks fan.
0: Leave Spike Lee alone. Don't be filming him when he's eating, and don't ask him about Palestine. Nobody wants to be asked about Palestine because there's no right or wrong answer. You're going to instantaneously get...
2: You're going to piss off everybody.
0: Yeah, no matter how you answer it. So it's just better not to answer. Look at the guy in the suit, the handler. Get him out of here.
2: You gotta go.
0: Get him out. So listen, buddy, you being a smartass and disturbing Spike Lee with an uncomfortable question just got your throat out. You can't get any better than that. Lobster and french fries in a VIP experience at Yankee Stadium. It doesn't get better than that, and you are now be watching at home. Get him out of there. And then finally, before we go to words and we get into the P. Diddy stuff, which I'll do on the backside, I've never gone to a game, and I've been to, you know, some games, let me, where I'm sitting in general, you know, general population. It's not that I don't get to sit in the luxury box at the Diaco deal.
2: You won't even go to do that anymore. Yeah. So I can only imagine you'll never be at a sporting event.
0: Yeah. So, and I'm certainly not, if the people behind me are catcalling me, hey, Packers suck. I'm not going to, and I guess they might have bad teeth or bad personal hygiene. I'm not going to get up, turn around, and tell them that they need to brush your teeth and then start a fight. Like, people that start fights at ball games, first of all, if you're the row down, you're at a distinct disadvantage. You can't fight a guy
2: that has the high ground.
0: You can't. You just can't. I mean, unless you're Ron Artest or you're somebody that can eke or Ty J. Armstrong. You know, Ty J. might be the second scariest guy I've ever met. You look at Ty J. and he's got those crazy eyes. And I feel like he could go Detroit on you at any time. Do you ever get that feeling, Lemmy?
1: Yes, every time.
0: God, every time he comes around, I'm like, man, I feel like, you know, he's going to kick my ass.
1: Well, plus he pulls up in his undercover brother car.
0: He pulls up in his Subaru.
2: Who drives a Subaru, man?
0: Ty J.
2: Nobody in a Subaru ever beat anybody up.
0: All right, well, you go ahead and tell Ty J. Armstrong that he's a pussy for driving a Subaru.
2: No, I'm saying you guys are pussies for being afraid of a nice young man like Ty J. Armstrong.
1: And a Subaru.
0: Yeah, I'm afraid of a 6'5" brother that played 11 years in the league and is from Detroit. And can whip some ass and was Sapp's personal henchman.
2: The guys who know they can whip ass never have to whip ass because they have that swagger and confidence about them that they ain't going to need to use it.
0: You're exactly right.
2: And that's why those are the guys I'm least afraid of. I'm afraid of the loudmouth, sawed off guy that has that is insecure and has something to prove and wants to get up in your face. That's the guy who will fight.
0: Like yeah. Sap. But like yeah, like Sap. Sap wasn't tough at
2: Sap's,
0: all.
2: Sap's a big bully and a pussy
0: Sap,
2: too.
0: Sap is a pussy and he's a bully and you've bullied and you know what? Thank God you were an elite athlete at your position, arguably one of the best, but as a human being, you are a piece of shiz. I've had so much interaction with you. You're a bully. You're, and what you're doing now is a horrible look. It looks desperate. Roll around like Ty J. Armstrong. Calm, polite, puts his nose down, works hard, started his own business, is making more money than he could ever even fathom
2: what,
0: of.
2: You don't want to try to get free government money from being an auditor?
0: No.
2: Oh.
0: So this guy
2: says, is an old video, isn't it?
0: Is it?
1: Yeah, it's a little older because it was Yankees versus Texas. Yeah.
0: I ain't playing it then.
2: I think it's like really old. I think it's like a couple years
0: yeah,
2: old.
0: Yeah, I ain't playing it. I'm late. Screw that story. We'll get into the Shaq deal, which at the end of the day is also real late. But this really just, this is exactly how the world works. And that is throw up some clickbait that everybody's going to gravitate to, and it has no truth, and it's absolutely an embellishment. Shaquille O'Neal reveals that his biggest mistake in life was paying Sophie Rain $9 million for a one night and a vacation, and then finding out she lied about her age and virginity. That never happened. He has never given her a dollar in his life. He took a picture with her in Vegas. They happened to be at the same function.
2: He was DJing for Encore Nightclub.
0: Yeah.
2: Encore Beach Club in Vegas, and she happened to be there on her 21st birthday.
0: They took a picture. They've never had any interaction. He's never paid her any money. And when the sound clip that they use here, he talks about how you can't roll around like you used to. And he takes life 90% trying to be funny and smartass and 10% real. And he just lost one of his dear friends and former NBA players who just died. And he may want to take a step back and take things more seriously in life. Never did he pay Sophie Rain a dollar for anything.
2: You know what he said about it?
0: What?
2: I don't date that young, but I will date your mom and give you a brother.
0: Yeah, he did say that. I don't date that young, but I'll date your mom and give you a brother. Brilliant. We'll get into that next. And they completely take a soundbite that he said, you know, mourning his now fallen friend and how he might need to take life a little bit more seriously. And I think he says he rolls around 90-10 now and he needs to maybe back it down to 70-30. That's what it said. That's it. Not I paid, my biggest regret in life is I paid Sophie Rain $9 million. And I found out that she was too young and I can't get my money back. None of that. You bunch of clickbait bitches. Lemme that and the P. Diddy deal next.
6: Yes, it is.
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9: Bubba the Love Sponge Show returns after these words.

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1: George Ernst.

0: some baby face.
1: There we go.
0: That's exactly what he said.
1: Thank
0: you guys
1: George.
0: Are killing it. Love me, baby face.
2: That's the same way that most people feel about this brilliant, toothy, schmarmy son of a bitch.
1: I hate him, but you guys like him.
2: I like you. I like you more off the air than I do on the air. Your on-air persona is a little trying at times.
3: Yeah, yeah.
2: For me.
3: That's why the people love me.
2: So here's Shaquille O'Neal. It has nothing to do with him paying Sophie Rain $9 million, and it was the biggest mistake of his life, which this has been thumbnailed and obviously, you know, trolled. This is him talking about losing a fellow NBA guy, and he's sad. And he realizes as he gets older, he might have to reprioritize how he rolls around as he tries to roll around 90% being funny and cynical and a smartass and 10% business. And, you know, you just can't roll around. Hey, listen, the way I used to roll around, right?
1: Yeah.
2: I mean, it would be, I'd be in prison. I'd be doing P. Diddy type time in the things that I used to do back in the day when I was a single man. Or not even single. Like, whatever. Let's move on. Shaq says he needs to readjust, you know, how he does things. But in no way, shape, or form has he ever been romantically involved and or given Sophie Rain any money at all.
4: You know, things happen every day where it changes your life. A personal friend of mine died the other day.
5: I'm so sorry.
4: It's making me become more focused.
5: Yeah.
4: And then another friend passed away the next day, Oliver Miller, basketball player at 54. So, you know, I know at this.
2: How old is Shaq? He's in his 50s, isn't he?
1: Yeah.
2: Well, I think young 50s.
3: So this is old, too. He said these deaths were in March 11th and 12th of 2025.
1: Well, yeah, they're taking
3: they're taking it out of context, but it was Junior Bridgman.
2: The whole thing's out of context.
3: Yeah, Junior Bridgman and Oliver Miller, and this is over a year and a half ago.
2: And think about the money this person's going to make, and couldn't Shaq potentially sue them for slander and the fact that you're trying to, you know, thumbnail this and make this about you paying Sophie Rain $9 million.
3: Yeah, but then it's the Streisand effect.
2: Yeah, you're probably right.
4: Point in my life, I have to become a little bit more serious.
5: Yeah.
4: Have to modulate it.
2: And again, what they actually put in quotes, I'd sue and get every dollar back. I can't just give her $10 million for nothing. That is never said in this clip. And so how can you put it in quotes? Even more egregious. He didn't say that in any way, shape, or form.
4: A little differently. Right now, I'm 90-10. 90 humorous, 10 serious. I'm probably bring it down to 70-30.
5: Okay.

0: sensitive. You have to watch what you say.
1: So, in no way, shape, or form was this about Sophie Rain, about the one time that he met her while he was DJing in Vegas. He never given her any money. He doesn't want any of it back because he didn't give her. He never had any sexual type situations with him. He met her one time and completely missed. They even quote him into saying it, and he never said it.
2: But I sent you a post from about a month and a half ago. It says 5 million. That one got 4.3 million. And then if you go back 2 months before that, there's another one with 6 million. That,
3: views?
2: Yeah, views.
1: Oh, wow. And all they do is just keep it. Is this the same thing? Is this the very same thing?
2: Exact same thing.
1: Very same thing. Where,
2: yep.
0: It changes your life.
3: Yeah, that's what you need to do. You want to start making money online, just post fake stories.
1: Yeah, just clickbait fake stories. Diddy is headed back to the hole, and not the one that he usually dabbles in. Fort Dix, oddly enough, speaking of holes, Fort Dix is sending him back to the special housing unit, better known as solitary confinement, multiple sources told TMZ. I'm not going to play this story, Lemmy, because this is basically just yesterday's story about him having a cell phone, paying thousands of dollars in people's commissary, living a lavish lifestyle within prison. This is what we covered yesterday. Multiple sources tell TMZ that Diddy is returning to the SHU in response to this week's NBC News report that his alleged VIP prison stay, a lavish lifestyle that allegedly featured massages, fancy meals, contraband, booze, and inmates doing his chores. We're told that this is typical procedure for an inmate as prison officials conduct an investigation. This isn't P. Diddy's first trip to solitary. He was thrown in the SHU back in July after getting into a fight. Sources later told us that he spent his time there with limited movement, little contact, and plenty of time alone. TMZ previously reported NBC sources claimed that Diddy had access to contraband cell phone, which he used to look at new photos of his ex, and even had other inmates cleaning his toilet before he used it. That's okay. It
3: sounds like what I would do if I went to jail for the hog deal. I would have had a whole bunch of workers.
1: I actually was facing jail time.
3: I know. How do you think you would have been in prison?
1: Oh, I mean, probably pretty good, I guess.
3: Let's say you got sentenced to 3 years for the hog deal.
1: Now, can I ask you a question?
3: So you're locked up for 3 years.
1: Okay, but before I ask that question, can I ask you this question? Let's say that Judge Figueroa, the jury found me guilty.
3: Right.
1: Figueroa told Kevin that they were going to remand me. Is that what it is called?
3: Yeah.
1: They were going to take me into custody right there.
3: Yep.
1: So had that happened, what procedurally, and you were part of my little legal circle back then, what would have happened procedurally? Would Kevin immediately have filed emergency bail or emergency appeal? Like, what have happened?
3: If they're remanding you, you can appeal, but you're going to be in jail while you're getting that
1: appeal.
3: No,
1: that's what I'm saying. So you'd be in. So let's say they found me guilty.
3: Right.
1: Now, do they sentence me that day, or do they come?
3: No, they're probably going to bring you back to sentence you, but they're going to hold you in jail until the sentencing.
1: So at that point, they take me.
3: Right.
1: And I go with them, and I probably go to Orient Road, right?
3: Right.
1: Orient Road Jail.
3: Wasn't it Pinellas?
2: It was Pinellas, wasn't it?
1: No, guys. It was in Hillsborough County.
3: But how'd you get charged in Hillsborough?
1: Because it happened in Hillsborough at 4002
3: Gandy.
1: Oh,
3: it was the Gandy Studios.
1: Yes,
3: it was
1: 4002 Gandy.
3: That's right. Yeah. Orient Road.
1: It was the 13th Circuit.
3: I don't know why. I just had a stroke, mini stroke.
1: I had to be the voice of reason here.
3: So
1: I was Judge Figueroa in one of the ones that not the main one that they use now, but the jobber ones, the old courthouse.
3: The annex now.
1: Judge Figueroa had sent word to Kevin that if any of the defendants were found guilty, they were going to be remanded on the spot. So Kevin told me, Kevin, Steve, Norman,
3: Steve. Bring your toothbrush.
1: They told me, all of our counsel told me, if you lose, they're taking you. Like, you need to get your affairs in order so that, you got somebody taking care of your house. You got, so I had Fabrizi. Fabrizi was going to take care of my house and, watch over my house. And then so because I wasn't found guilty, I didn't have to go through that. But, Brian, so had I been found guilty, they would have taken me right there, right?

0: yep.
1: to Orient Road.
0: Yep.
1: And then what did would Kevin immediately or whoever, my counsel, including you, would you guys have a filed like an emergency appeal? Like what would have, what procedurally
0: Nothing
1: what would
0: emergency
1: happen?
0: Would have happened, no. You would have been taken there. You would have been processed. They would have stripped you nude, deloused you.
1: For real?
0: Sprayed you down.
1: Look at my wiener?
0: Yeah. Look, I make sure you're not bringing anything in.
1: Don't they make you bend over and cough?
0: Yeah.
1: In case you got your...
0: They're checking those yeah. cheeks, slapping those cheeks together. Then they'd put you in your orange, and you get put into a cell. And then eventually, once you're sentenced, you'd be transferred to the prison that you would have been going to.
1: But would you guys have been out there fighting for me the entire time, or you just
0: I wasn't even
1: me?
0: A lawyer yet at that point.
1: I know, but by yeah, guys yeah, that were. Yeah, like, they, you know, Kevin. They, what, would Kev, what would Kevin procedurally have done?
0: He would have filed for an appeal, but it would have taken time. I mean, it's not instant.
1: No, I know. How long does an appeal take?
0: You got to wait until the sentence comes down and everything. I mean,
1: usually the sentence is like a month,
0: yeah,
1: isn't it?
0: Yeah.
1: So I'd go sit in a jail for a month, and I come back.
0: And then
1: back.
0: You get transferred to the prison. And then
1: oh my
0: from
1: God,
0: there,
1: do you know what that would have done to my life?
0: It would have been amazing for you, man. Think about how much better things would have been if you had been under control all those years. I'm joking.
1: No, I don't necessarily think that you are joking, and I don't necessarily disagree with you, boyfriend.
0: You would have...
1: I would have come back a hero.
0: Do you think you would have yes. you would have joined this, the white nationalists? What group do you think you would join in prison?
1: So
0: what,
1: anyway,
0: what just, would have been your prison group?
1: I would have been fat white guys.
0: Fat white guys isn't a prison group. They get raped in the shower, but
2: they would have been with all the guys.
0: What group would have stopped? What group would you have joined?
1: I don't know.
0: You didn't think about it?
1: The white guys?
0: You would have become a white nationalist?
1: I'm a white guy.
2: You would have went in with Brent.
1: No. They listen. So Kevin had told us when we did the pre-trial and the mock trial that if they're going to if one person gets convicted, it's going to be Bubba. Like they want you. They've thrown these others in for window dressing, but they want you. But realistically, the case against you is weakest because you didn't put your hands on it. You only broadcasted it. So, Brian, they were gunning for me the most, but realistically, Kevin had told us that the case against me was the weakest because Brent was out there doing play-by-play, and the two hunter and the hunter, the two other hunter guys, they actually were hands-on too. I was in a separate studio all by my, you know, just broadcasting what they were, you know, what they were reporting on. So, in actuality, Kevin said that they want me the most, but realistically, they have the least on me with regards to hands-on what I did. So, I don't know if you know this or not, Brian, but the Daryl Dirks, the prosecuting attorney, walked up to Kevin after we put all, I think we had four or five expert witnesses, a veterinarian, two of the police officers that were there that day that couldn't find a state statute, you know, the guy from the Fish and Wild. We had called at 5:20, we had made a phone call to the Florida Fish and Wildlife game, you know, the gaming guys. And we, and oddly enough, their office was at the very end of Gandy. That's where their office was. And so Brent called like their 24-hour hotline and asked him, can we kill a wild boar in the parking lot? And the information that was sent back to Brent was, there's three ways you can kill a hog. You can shoot a bow and arrow, right gun, or slit its throat. Field dress it and set it. Since you're in the city limits, you can't fire a gun and you can't shoot a bow and arrow. So you're going to have to slit its neck. We were told that by the Florida Fish and Wildlife Commission, and that guy testified indeed that he gave that information to Brent. So when the state couldn't put any experts up. And we had four or five experts, including veterinarians and one guy from the University of Florida that said everything was done proper protocol. You know, it probably wasn't the coolest thing to watch, but it was not illegal in any way, shape, or form. It's distasteful. It's shocking, but it's not illegal. The state knew they were done. They were absolutely done. So the day the jury was going to come back or before it got
0: closing
1: at closing arguments, the state came, Daryl Dirks came to Kevin and offered him a plea of what would be equivalent to fishing, a misdemeanor, which would be the equivalent to like fishing without a license. And would we take that? Well, anybody in their right mind would take that, right? I mean, but Kevin and Norman Canella were so adamant about the case we had presented, and they had no, the state had no witnesses, none. And so we knew, we kind of knew we were going to win, I guess. And so we said no to their deal. And I can remember the general manager, Dan DiLoretto, of the radio station going, man, I think we should take that deal. You know, I think we should take that deal because it's just a fine and whatever. And Kevin's like, we're going to get more PR and more of him being not guilty. And that's what happened. So the rest is history. I don't know how I would do in prison.
0: You would be terrible there.
1: You think so?
0: Yeah, you would. You'd probably cry every night.
1: I don't think so. I think I would be okay. I think everybody would like me. Well, hold on. Why does everybody got me such a pussy? Let's not forget. This isn't my. I wouldn't have been in prison at my current age.
2: Oh, hold on. This was Brian.
1: This is in 2000. At that time, I'm what? I was born in 66. So what am I? What's 2000 minus 66?
0: 34, baby.
1: I'm 34 years old. I was pretty stout back then.
0: Prime time.
1: More so than I am now.
0: Come and 34. Get this ass.
1: 34-year-old man with a lot of money that's famous, I think I would have been fine. Brian, what would you do? And my question is to you, have you ever had an uncomfortable moment when you're in front of your honor and your client is acting a fool and, you know, you're just...
0: No.
1: No, I
0: don't get in front of the judge with my clients in these formats. And when I do, I've got client control. I'm not dealing with inmates.
1: And you're not a public defender. Yeah. This is what you get when you're a public defender, right?
0: Right.
1: I mean, you hand pick your clients.
0: Yes.
1: And if they're, you know, if they show this type of behavior, you're like, I'm sorry.
0: Yeah.
3: You still want to... Your Honor, I met with Mr. Sledge yesterday. Yesterday, I was informed that he was going to fire me, so I was just inquiring if he wanted to proceed with a Nelson hearing. The situation with Mr. Sledge is, on October 17th, the alleged victim in this case gave a written statement saying she wants to drop the charges. As I explained to Mr. Sledge, the state's already aware that she wants to drop the charges, and they're not going to just because she's provided a written statement. So...
4: She went to the state attorney's office and filled out a drop charge for him, didn't she?
3: Yes, she did.
5: Mr. Sledge, just so you understand, that the state can go forward with charges even if the alleged victim doesn't want to.
4: All right.
5: So that's what Mr.
1: I almost feel like I'm watching a Cat Williams vignette. Like something. This is like very Cat Williams-like. I got down a Cat Williams rabbit hole last night, and God, he's so funny. Are you a Cat Williams fan, Brian?
0: Yes. He's not the most hilarious to me, but he is funny.
1: I do. Oh, yeah.
5: Clients is explaining
4: to you. I'm not studying him. What y'all talking about?
5: Say again?
4: What are y'all talking about? We need to get this show on the road then.
5: Right? So.
1: Brian, he's almost funny. Like, it's almost like he's got so much stupid swagger that it's almost funny, especially a guy like you knowing, you know, legal protocol.
0: Well, that's how it landed him there in the beginning with the stupid swagger.
5: Do you have any?
1: True.
5: Any issues with Mr. Clines?
4: He's fired. This man,
0: he's fired.
4: Listen. And tried to sexually assault me.
1: Listen, so Brian, he completely makes up like the worst thing that you can pin on a human being, right? The worst thing that you can pin on an innocent person that has not sexually assaulted you is that.
5: With Mr. Clines?
4: He's fired. This man tried to sexually assault me yesterday. This man tried to, this man be tripping. He came to the jail talking about he could help me if I pulled out of my pants. I told him, man, you tripping.
5: All right.
4: I don't know, man.
5: Have we done a competency evaluation yet, Mr.
1: Sledge? Now, Brian, wait till you hear this, okay? So the judge asked, you know, have we medically inspected this guy? Wait till you hear what the guy says.
3: Week, Your Honor, Dr. McDonald went to the jail to meet with Mr. Sledge. He refused to meet with her.
5: Okay. Let me explain something to you, and I explained it to you last time. Mr. Sledge?
4: I don't have to do nothing. You can't tell me nothing. The lady said I don't have to if I don't want to, and I told her.
1: Let me this reminds if LH was in prison. This reminds me of a behavior that LH would have.
2: Yeah.
1: Are you feeling me?
2: Oh, I'm feeling
4: you. Period. That's it. Now let's move forward. I ain't talking about
5: no. You need to speak. You need to speak with the doctor when she comes.
4: Speaking with nobody. I'm pro se. I want to move forward.
5: We haven't had a Feretta hearing yet, Mister.
4: I want to go pro se. It's my right.
5: Okay, let me explain something to you. It's your right, but I still have to determine.
6: Brian, is he jailhouse lawyered up and learned a few legal terms where he's trying to go, like, you know, the pro se gimmick, and he doesn't really have an idea how that really works?
0: Yeah, he's mad because he was under the impression that if his girl dropped the charges against him, that the state wouldn't move forward without a victim. And that's not always the case. So
6: the state can go rogue, can't they?
0: He got some bad intel, and now he's mad about that. And rather than just process that and take it like a normal adjusted human being, he is he's lashing out at everybody. But that's probably why he's where he's at.
5: Through Mr. Sledge, here's the problem.
6: Yeah, this probably is the same behavior that got him in the conundrum that he's in.
0: Yeah,
6: yeah.
5: Mr. Sledge, every time I try to explain something to you, you start talking.
4: You stupid. You tripping.
5: All right.
4: You need to get this.
5: Tell me why I shouldn't find you in contempt.
4: Hey, man, whatever you want to do, man. I'm ready to go to trial.
5: Okay, well, I'm finding you in direct criminal contempt for what you just said, specifically calling me stupid.
4: Okay.
5: Anything you want to introduce as far as mitigation before I announce your sentence?
4: Whatever.
5: All right. 6 months county jail consecutive to anything he has in this case.
6: Does consecutive, is that on top of, or is that run with it?
0: Consecutive is on top of. Concurrent runs with.
6: So that's an added six that he just got, right?
0: Yep.
6: Concurrent would have ran with the existing, right?
0: Yeah.
6: So consecutive is the word you don't want.
0: No.
6: You want concurrent.
0: Concurrent.
6: Right.
5: You want to meet with the doctor now?
4: I can fill out an appeal.
5: You can certainly do that if you'd like. Are you going to meet with the doctor?
4: No. I'm pro se. I don't got to meet with
5: I haven't allowed you to do that yet, sir. We have to go through what's called a Feretta hearing before we can do that.
4: Let's do what we want to do then.
5: All right. Set them for a Feretta hearing. Wouldn't y'all want to do that?
7: Alan, step away from...
6: What would you do in that case? Just be like, listen.
0: Well, that's what...
6: You wouldn't even be there.
0: I would never be there to begin with. Yeah, I would have been off a long time ago.
6: When we return, three question Thursday for me. Then we'll go into words to get caught up. And then a reversed end around where I ask Brian three questions.
0: Reverse Zabida, double Blue Jay gimmick on the backside.
6: It's a double Blue Jay, reverse Zabida on the backside, flip side, Shakespeare heat getter.
0: Willie.
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2: it. 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
3: As promised, Three Question Thursday, administered by Brian the Babyface Matroni, the second most popular co-host we have here in the program. Woo! We're going to do a reverse in and around Blue Jays, Abida, Willie. And when so to get back on time a little bit, I'm going to answer these three questions that he gives to me. And then we're going to go into words and immediately come back with three questions for Brian.
4: All right. First question, Bubba.
3: Here we go.
4: In your entire life, professional, personal, whatever it may be, what's the most nervous you've ever been? In what moment were you the most nervous?
3: When oddly enough.
4: I know. We already kind of talked about it. But other than that, let's take away the trial.
3: Let me just answer, and I can maybe do a second one.
4: But okay.
3: The most nervous I ever was, to the point where I was breaking out in like pimples on my chin, which if anybody knows anything, listen, I'm fat. But I've always had a pretty good complexion. Like I don't have pimples, or I don't get pimples. I have two things going for me. I got a pretty good complexion, and I got pretty nice natural teeth. That's it. As far as anything that anybody would be proud to have of me on your body.
4: You have nice fingernails too, right?
3: Yeah, I would say that I got pretty nice nails. I can show them to you privately. Yeah. But yeah, you know.
4: Yeah, please do.
3: I will.
4: Lover.
3: So I was getting these heat pimples on my chin. Dr. Mark had prescribed me like this dabber that you know how you dab bingo cards.
4: Yeah,
3: it was like one of those.
4: Salicylic acid.
3: Yeah, but it had some kind of pimple medicine.
4: Yeah, salicylic acid.
3: So yeah, I had a salicylic acid dabber that I was dabbing my chin with, the most scared I've ever been in my entire life is when they said, defendant, please rise, and the jury is going to read its verdict, and as you stand there, you as a lawyer, you know, might be able to somewhat understand, but you've never been facing, well, you've been facing, when you're under the French fry lights from the feds, that's probably somewhat equivalent to what I was going through. You know, you were still in the, they were trying to accuse you or put something on you.
4: I was a target.
3: Yeah. I was being, you know, my destiny was in the hands of these jurors. And as I stood there and waited for their verdict, now let's not forget, I was the last. They cleared Brent. They cleared the two other hunters, and I was last. So I was figuring, okay, they're going to let those guys go, and I'm going to get it. So that's the most nervous I ever was. Probably the second most nervous would have been, oddly enough, the very first time I met Howard, when I was kind of interviewing for the job of doing afternoons on Howard 101. Brent and I flew up in I think it was October of 04. I don't know when it was, but I had to.
5: Was it 05?
3: No, because we went all through 05 of trying to get a deal.
5: Oh, man.
3: So I think it was in. It was
4: a year and a half before you even got on Sirius?
3: Yes.
4: Wow.
3: So I had to fly to Don Buchwald's office, meet in his, and Brent couldn't come with me. Brent flew with me, but he couldn't come to Don's office. And I was instructed to go to Don Buchwald's office, have a meeting with Don. And then that was going to, and I just thought I was meeting with Don. I didn't have any, I was never told I was going to meet Howard. I was told that I was going to be interviewed by Howard's agent, Don Buchwald. So I wore a sport coat and some slacks, and I go into Don Buchwald's office, and he asked me one question. And there's the question, and I don't even know what it means, or he goes, what type of relationship do you have with your mother? And I'm like, well, I love my mom. She's the absolute, you know, she's my world.
4: Have you seen her knocks, Don?
3: She's got big jugs. That's what my dad was originally attracted
4: Correct
3: to her.
4: Up, man.
3: Jugs. Yeah, they used to call her Juggy Janie Cakes. But
4: so I put she's gigantic big, boobs on all the women old, I get with.
3: She's got big silky milkies, and she's Mama's cool as milk. Hell. No, I just said, you know.
4: I love my mom. She's the best.
3: I guess that maybe determines, you know, like how you are as a person or a man, what type of relationship you have with your mother. That's the only question he asked me. And then he goes, I answered the question, and he goes, when you pass the receptionist, there's going to be a door just past her, and it's a conference room, and you need to go in there. Howard is waiting for you.
4: That's so weird.
3: And I go, Howard Stern? He goes, yeah, that's the channel you want to be working on, isn't it? I go, yeah. And he goes, all right. Go in there. So I walked in there, and now Howard's sick. He's 6'7". Howard's 6'7".
4: You were scared as when you met Ron Artest?
3: No. I was just like, oh, my God. And we sat and talked for about an hour just about radio. And he's like, you know, like we both agreed that we were huge Phil Henry fans and Neil Rogers fans and just the people that we respected in radio. And so, and then he tells me, and I think I've told this story a few times on the air. He says, listen, I can't even do a Howard Stern impersonation. He goes, I like you. I don't have a second choice for afternoons. You're my guy.
4: My guy, right?
3: You're my guy, right? And he goes, I only have one rule. He goes, I'm going to call Tim Sabian and the people that are putting this channel together, and I'm going to tell them that I want them to hire you to be afternoons. But you can't get me involved in your... And he called it my bread. He goes, don't get me involved in anything to do with your bread. I don't have anything to do with your contract, anything to do with your money, anything to do with your bread. No, don't ever involve me with that, ever. I'm very adamant about not being involved in that aspect of this. If you can't work out a deal, that's on you. But I'm recommending that you're my guy. Well, then it took literally a year to come to an agreement.
6: Jeez.
3: Not because they didn't want me and not because he didn't want me, just that they were impossible. Like, and you know, there was not really any, there was no rush to
4: it. Yeah, there was no urgency.
3: They had like 14 months to be able to get the deal done. So here I am all through 05, Clear Channel still paying me. I'm paying Manson $10,000 a month to not take a job because, you know, him and Brent and Spice have all told me that everybody in town wants to hire him. I think that later on was not true. So I paid Manson $10,000 a month, and I paid Brent $4,000 a month, and Spice Boy went on to do, you know, work at 98 Rock until they got fired. So I paid them for a year and a half.
4: That Nilla Spice show was so good, though. I don't know what happened.
3: It was called Pudding.
6: Pudding.
3: And kind of messed that deal up.
4: I didn't know. Yeah. Nilla.
3: So, you know, once Manson and I and Brent actually started the Sirius show in January of 06, I don't think Spice Boy came around till like June because he finally got fired. Then, of course, he wanted to come and join us. And that's the most nervous I've been in two different instances in a very long-winded type way. I'm sorry.
4: No, it's perfectly fine. That's why we do these three questions. They can lead down avenues we never thought we were going to go.
3: I think I have told those stories before, so sorry if I did.
4: So other than your serious days, then, what is your proudest professional accomplishment in your career?
3: Probably my... Cox, the run I had with, now, you know, God, there's so many, Brian, between the Power Pig days, the 98 Rock days, the Cox days, and then the Bubba 98.7 days until I messed him up. So, I mean, if I had to pick one, I would, I don't know, probably my 98 Rock days. Probably that.
4: Yeah, more so than having your very own branded station. Like, yeah. That was kind of unheard of, right?
3: Yeah, yeah. Like,
4: has anybody else had that?
3: No. Nobody's ever had that before. And I don't think the history
4: other
3: of
4: radio... Other than, like, Howard on Howard 100,
3: yeah, no,
4: Howard
3: no, 101. No. As far as terrestrially, yeah. I don't think any personality has ever had their own station branded after them. And what people don't realize is, I'm saying, I don't think this is going to get me in trouble, but I got 20%. I had a 20% profit sharing, not only my salary, but you know, they had budgetary numbers, but I got 20%
4: after their expenses and stuff.
3: After they hit their number, I got 20% profit sharing on that. So I owned 20% of that station. God, did I mess that up? Jesus, God Almighty, this is now end up being a bad thing.
4: Well, look, you screwed it up, but a lot of people don't even have it to screw up to begin with. So
3: I know.
4: It's better to have had your own personally branded radio station and lost it than never to have had one at all. That's what the old saying goes.
3: Thank you, my friend, for making me feel better about myself.
4: Yeah, there yeah. No, so which is it? Is it 98 Rock? Is it being number one on 93.3? Is it the personally branded station at 98.7?
3: Probably 98 Rock.
4: Is it finally getting on the air in Ocala? That seems to be the hardest nut to crack.
3: Yeah. I would say probably the 98 Rock and the massive syndication that I had.
4: Yeah.
3: Probably, yeah.
4: Okay. And then last question for 3 Question Thursday, brought to you by Hunter Law, 844 Ask Gina, is what's the funniest thing the entire time that you were rolling with Hogan and the boys, what's the funniest thing that ever happened backstage at one of the wrestling shows that you were at?
3: Oh, I don't know if I can speak of that.
4: Oh, well, you need to. First of all, everybody involved is dead.
3: Well, no.
4: We're dead to you.
3: Kevin Nash isn't dead.
4: Yeah, he's dead to you.
3: No, he's a good friend.
4: I'm joking.
3: He's a good dude.
4: You can get into it. Come on, the funniest thing that ever happened backstage at one of the wrestling shows. Don't lie like you do.
3: Probably not. It wasn't at a wrestling show. It was when Hogan and I traveled to Buffalo for him to have get a knee put in by Dr. Rapishi.
4: Rikishi?
3: No, Dr. Rapishi. Oh. His name was Dr. Rapishi, and he was a knee expert. And Hogan went in there, and that's where I scrubbed in was in the operating room. But we hooked up with a couple groupies the night before at the Hilton, and we were in the restaurant portion of the Hilton, which is kind of by the airport at the time, and I don't know if it's still there or not. And they'd kind of sectioned off like this one little out of the way, kind of like a private room, because it was right next to the bar, and so the restaurant portion was actually closed down, and Hogan, he couldn't eat past 6 o'clock because he had a 6 o'clock surgery the next morning. So, you know, yeah, can't, if you're going to be under anesthesia, they don't like you to eat for however long.
4: They don't want you vomiting.
3: So he knew that we had to have dinner by like 6:30. And he knew he was going to, so he ordered 2 steaks and the whole 9 yards. And,
4: How do you like his steak cooked?
3: Medium.
4: Yeah, that's I'm a medium guy.
3: Yeah,
4: too.
3: Medium.
5: One is, yeah.
3: Medium to medium rare, but more medium than anything. Medium, yeah.
4: Yeah, okay.
3: With a baked potato, beans, Caesar salad. And we were in this kind of special little VIP area, and there was all these fans that were going crazy because they'd seen him walk through the lobby, him and I. And so we go and eat dinner, and then we met a couple chicks, and we're up in the...
4: Now, were they Buffalo 8s?
3: No, they were Buffalo 10s.
4: Buffalo 10s.
3: Probably a Tampa
4: 8.
3: Probably a Tampa 8, yeah.
4: Okay.
3: And one of them was named, I can't remember, Polly.
4: Polly?
3: Yes.
4: Is that who you got?
3: No, that's who Hogan got.
4: Did you get either of them?
3: I got one. I got the 7.
4: I thought you said they were both 10s.
3: No, one was
4: a Buffalo 7?
3: One was a Tampa 6, Buffalo 8.
4: Okay.
3: And so we had adjoining rooms.
5: Oh.
3: And I can tell this story now that he's gone. Like, you know, I don't even think Brooke would get mad at me for telling this story. So he forwarded his room to my room. So down at the...
4: Okay.
3: He went down... I went down. I did it all. I went down and said, hey, listen. Let's say I was in 412 and he was in 414, you know.
4: Did he call you Virgil, too?
3: No, I didn't call me Virgil, and I wish. And so I went down to the front desk and I said, listen, all calls that go to 414, send them to 412. They're like, okay. So he's in there doing whatever he was doing. I think they might have just been, you know, reminiscing, the two people, him and Polly.
5: Yeah.
3: Don't know necessarily. Just catching up. And I'm in there with my chick, and I can tell you what I was doing. I was
4: eating
3: eating buffalo beef. I mean, I was having fun. Next thing you know, phone rings. It's Linda. This is when he was married to her. Oh. She's like, why are you answering the phone? And I go, because I'm in Terry's room. Well, what are you doing in his room? I go,
4: what do you think we're doing?
3: I go, I'm just watching TV. Well, where's he at? I said, he's taking a poop. And she goes, well, as soon as he gets done pooping, have him call the house. I got to tell him something. Now, this is in the midst. He had a cell phone, but he's not answering that. And it was back in the day, like when you had to flip, like, you know, the Motorola flips.
4: Yeah.
3: That's the era that we're talking about. I don't know that it was even really text friendly much, but she's blowing up his Motorola flip. He's got it turned off and she calls the room, but it goes to my room and I answer it. And she goes, and she knew that we had two rooms. She knew that. And so I tap on the door, the adjoining door. You know, there's a little door between us. We didn't lock it, but we shut it. And I can't necessarily tell you what I saw, but I told him, I said, Hootie.
4: I love seeing your glistening thermos Linda, covered in Polly's pocket juice.
3: Linda's trying to get a hold of you. And you need to call her. Because she just called my room, but she thinks it's your room. And he goes, well, what'd you tell her?
4: I go, it's easy on the whiz. I've Tizok, biz.
3: He
4: doesn't need to nizzo about Liz and
3: Biz Ollie to know that I'm Miz Harry. She thinks I'm Sizz Angle because there's no is internet back then. You know what I'm saying? All you got is AOL, Google Chiz, or AOL Chiz at resumes. So he makes Polly come over to my room. Now, my girl's nude, and Polly's in a towel, and Hogan calls Linda, and all I can hear is like, well, I was taking a poop. Like, you know, like she suspected something was happening. So that was probably not the funnest, but one of the most, you know, outlandish things we did.
5: So you didn't get Polly and have a little mix in?
3: No. I was,
4: I went right back to work. I took her fupa, I put it back on top of my head, and I went down.
3: No, it kind of ruined the whole deal. Like, I know Polly went back over there, but quickly thereafter it wrapped up. Like, I think it really put a wet wash rag on all of it. I don't know if Hogan couldn't perform or he was scared, because he used to call Linda Big Thick. And he'd be like, man, Big Thick's on the, she's on the scent.
4: Did Buffalo Brenda end up doing anything to you? Did she honk Bobo?
3: Well, yeah, we were messing around until Linda blew a call in, and I answered it. And then Buffalo Brenda at that point, you know, she's like, who are you talking to? I'm like, shut up.
4: I'll kill you, bitch.
3: Yeah, and so they can kind of put it all together. Based on what I'm saying to Linda, they can put together what's going on.
5: Yeah, but that had nothing to do with you, though. So, I mean, you know, honking Bobo.
3: But once they were together,
4: you weren't slick about it. They were like, "Hey, Hogan, your doctor called. He wants to talk to you about the procedure tomorrow."
3: No.
5: I told him you were pooping.
3: No,
4: I told him you were pooping, and you'll call him at his house.
3: No, I just said it. Second, Big Fix trying to get. Oh, I called her. Yeah,
4: you think you're gonna get the hotter one?
3: Big Fix.
4: I won't let you finish.
3: No, I didn't get the hotter one.
4: You were mad that Hogan did.
3: No,
4: you wanted Polly Pocket instead. You got Buffalo Brenda.
3: I tried to get Polly Pocket back in there. She went back in there, and Hogan's Shakespeare off the deal. I think that they ended up. But Buffalo Brenda was completely mad about the whole deal.
4: Why would she be mad?
3: I don't know. I don't know how women. I don't know.
4: Let's get her on the phone.
3: We already argued that women are wired. Now, Polly, she was ready to go back into the game, and I think she did. But my girl, Buffalo Brenda, with her fupa, she took her fupa and went home. Yeah. So anyway, there you go. I think those are three questions.
4: That was the three questions.
3: I have three for you next, all right?
6: Ooh. Bubba the Love Sponge? Hell yeah.
7: I love them all, man. They're all great.
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0: I think, Lummy, Three Question Thursday generated some pretty good content that potentially may never have been spoken or uttered. And any time over the 40 years I've been doing this, very rarely do we get a topic that I haven't somewhat talked about ad nauseum.
1: Yeah, I don't think you talked about Buffalo.
2: Buffalo Brenda or Polly Wet Pocket.
0: No, I don't think so. There's another layer of salaciousness with regards to that story that I'm just going to go ahead and say.
1: Oh. Uh-oh.
0: Polly worked for the doctor.
2: Oh.
0: She was a very high-ranking person at the doctor that did the surgery. Yes, and Brenda was her friend. And that's all I'm going to say. I think it even makes it more salacious. Does it not, B?
2: It does.
0: Yeah, but thank God Hogan's not here to sue me over the deal.
2: I'm looking up all nurses named Polly in Buffalo right
0: they
2: now.
0: That work for Dr. Rapishi.
2: Yeah.
0: Hopefully, statute of limitations have expired on all of that nonsense.
2: Well, just hopefully you told the truth on everything.
0: Well, I did. Well, I mean, I did. Unfortunately, wish I wouldn't have now. Brian, Three Question Thursday for you on the reverse end around. You ready?
2: Oh, man.
0: Now, I want to make sure that I say this. I don't think your wife listens to the show, and if she would catch any... I've tried to be mindful of her and not be disrespectful to ask you a question that potentially would be disrespectful to your wife. So I only have one that could potentially be disrespectful, and I don't think that she... Your wife... is pretty cool with rolling with the punches. Like, she's not there's some women that are uptight, and she's far from it. She's actually one of the boys.
2: Yeah, she can take a punch.
0: Yeah, well, and she's one of the boys in most instances. Like, you know, like,
2: yeah,
0: she's pretty cool. So this is my first one, and I ask it first because it's the potential one that could potentially upset her. But I think after I ask it, you're going to be like, man, she doesn't even care. Like, that doesn't matter.
2: Okay.
0: But the first one is... when and who and how did you lose your virginity?
2: Okay.
0: Now, do you think that would upset her?
2: No, not at all.
0: So that's my only one.
2: I would never marry a woman that would get upset that I had sex before her.
0: But I want you to understand that I am mindful and knowing that that could potentially have upset her, and I'm trying to mitigate that and be respectful.
2: Yeah, no, I get it.
0: All right.
2: So is it
0: so you know, like, how old were you?
2: I was 16.
0: 16. Do you know the girl?
2: Chick named Amanda. Okay. I don't know her anymore.
0: No, of course.
2: Yeah, but I knew her at the time.
0: How old was Amanda?
2: 16.
0: Okay.
2: And we worked together at Winn-Dixie.
0: Right.
2: And we did it at her house.
0: Without her parent, like her...
2: Yeah, she had like a single mom.
0: Now, were you guys kind of grabbing ass at Winn-Dixie? Like, were you guys flirtatious at Winn-Dixie? Were you dating?
2: Yeah, we had gotten like kind of flirtatious. We'd gone out on like a couple dates, and it was just time. It was time.
0: Right.
2: I was 16. I was ready to go.
0: You had your loins, and she had her loins, and you guys loined.
2: Yep, loined. We loined. And even before that, my go-to spot was... But was to park in a church parking lot and get some rizzes.
0: Oh. Yeah.
2: So we would go, because nobody would ever bother a church at a Thursday at 3 o'clock in the afternoon.
0: Yeah, it'd be like it's the janitor or the pastor doing some work or something like that.
2: Yeah, so church parking lot.
0: So now, was the rizz administered by Amanda prior to the...
2: Yeah, prior to the full act.
0: Yeah, yeah. Okay. All right, yeah, so Amanda at 16, rizz in the parking lot prior.
2: Yep.
0: And then a fellow Winn-Dixie employee, and then end up being her house with her parents gone at 16.
2: Yep.
0: Fantastic.
2: Yep. That's the way it went down. And it was as underwhelming as first sexual experiences usually are.
0: Mine was so underwhelming. I lasted about 41 seconds. That might have been on the long end of it. That might have been with pulling my pants down. And so, yes. And it was like, wow. This is kind of cool, but it's not. Like, it's way... I thought it was going to be way different than this. So my second one is, what is your biggest misstep in life?
2: My biggest misstep in life...
0: It's nice to let me him being on the other side of the heat. Good one, hobby.
2: Yeah, thanks. I mean, obviously, the whole... you know, briefcase gate thing was pretty bad, but I wouldn't call that a quote unquote misstep. That was circumstances kind of beyond my control. It kind of got away from me.
0: And you didn't really necessarily control, like you didn't start that issue.
2: Right.
0: Right. You were just part of it, but it wasn't necessarily something you started.
2: I will say this, there is one in particular that I got away with, and I, to this day, am, it bothers me, but I drove exceptionally drunk one time. I mean, exceptionally.
0: Like 3 or 4 times the legal limit?
2: Oh, man. Like falling asleep type. That
0: could have really
2: could have killed myself. Could have killed a family. It was
0: only one time.
2: One time
0: on this, on that level.
2: I mean, I probably have been buzzed, you know, but I've never been drunk driving like that. This was really, really, really bad. And it was from, it was all the way from St. Pete back to Tampa.
0: Oh. So like a 45-minute longer.
2: Yeah, I mean, it was a half hour. For, yeah, 35-minute drive
0: and
2: back.
0: Completely gorded.
2: Completely like our level drunk.
0: Yeah.
2: And I that next day I was like, I vowed, I'm like, never ever drinking and driving again. I haven't. But it was that if I'm gonna say misstep that I got away with, that's probably it. And it sticks out to me because I remember it distinctly.
0: And you're kind of. Probably somewhat bummed out at yourself. You're like, man, I'm better than that.
2: Yeah, no, totally. Yeah. And all I could sit there and think is, what if I had killed a family? Oh. You know, what if I'd hurt somebody else? Like myself at that, you know, not even myself. I was so hung up on that. I was like, dude, that was the most selfish, stupidest shiz I've ever done. And because I was obliterated. Yeah. Yeah, it was bad. It was bad.
0: You know, I've never done that.
2: That's good.
0: I've never been a big drinker. Really, never been a big drinker. And no, if it's drunk with food, you know, I've been uncomfortable. I've eaten so much, I've been uncomfortable before. But
1: jeez.
0: Yeah, I'm not a big drinker, so I've never really done that before. But all right, then finally, what is your? I think you'll like this question. I know that I would. What is your proudest moment as a father?
2: Proudest moment as a dad.
0: Because a lot of people, like Lummy and I, you know, Macho Man doesn't have kids, but, you know, Erica does, and I do, and you do, and Lummy does. Being a dad is like a whole nother group of people than that aren't parents. And so, you know, unless you have a kid, you don't know that bond and how just some of the simplest things can make you the most proudest dad of all.
2: I would say to this point, there was a time we were at the park and my daughter started playing with the group of kids, and there was a girl that was kind of special needs that was being ignored, and without being asked or anything, she went over and included her in the group and playing with them. I think at this point, because she doesn't have any, like, she's good at school, you know, whatever. She does well, but I mean, she's in third grade. It's not.
0: Yeah, I mean, you still got a long.
2: She got a long way to go on that.
0: You still got a long timeline of parenting.
2: But I would just say, seeing that she's, you know,
0: kind
2: and gentle and can make the right choices without being told to do them. That was pretty proud. That's what I would say at this point.
0: And that
2: I hope that ends up not even in the top 100. But
0: oh, no.
2: But at this point, that would be it.
0: That certainly shows kindness and inclusion, and not mean spirited. Where some kids would make fun of that person, your daughter decided to include her, knowing that she probably doesn't get included. And that is a special attribute at a young age.
2: And she gets it, you know, because she does this little like physical activity place that. And there was a kid there on Saturday that was clearly not all there, right? Probably on the spectrum, maybe a little bit more. And so she, you know, nothing during the class, nothing, anything. On the car ride home, she asked, "Daddy, does he have autism?" And I said, "Yeah, probably, honey." I was like, "I don't know, you know, what exactly his diagnosis is, but he definitely seemed a little bit off." And I go, "Why?" And she goes, "No, I'm just curious." But she's like, you know, that was it. But
0: That's cool.
2: Yeah, she's observant like that.
0: And, cool.
2: But knows to be cool about it.
0: All right, there's my three questions.
2: All right, thank you, my friend.
0: Appreciate it.
2: I don't mind it at all.
0: Yeah, I kind of like it. I mean, you know, right?
2: Yeah.
0: I mean, we didn't know about Winn-Dixie Amanda. None of us ever did.
2: Me being a total moron and almost killing myself and others.
0: Driving with a 4.0 level.
2: If I was to guess, I would say I was probably 0.3.
0: So 0.08 is one time drunk. One six would be two.
2: Yeah, I'd say I was probably
0: in the threes.
2: I would probably be up near there.
0: Yeah.
2: I'm blindly guessing. I have no point of reference, but just knowing how bad it was, I can't, you know, just absolutely baffled by that.
0: And
2: it got worse, like as I was going along. I was getting drunker as I was going.
0: As your body's metabolizing the alcohol.
2: Yeah.
0: Probably didn't have any much food in your system, so it just hit you like a ton of bricks. And then as you're driving, you're actually getting drunker, not sober.
2: Yeah, I was a vegetarian back then.
0: What you? Lummi, the first female women's execution was attempted yesterday in Tennessee.
1: Yes.
0: And the woman, you know, wanted an all-female execution squad. I don't know that was granted. And it didn't go smoothly, and they're saying the various news reports, and I think NBC reported it best, that it was a complete mess. It didn't work as they were trying to execute her. It didn't work. I think they end up sending her to the hospital.
1: That's what they said. Yeah.
3: Good evening. I'm Nikki Batiste. We are coming on the air with a breaking news.
0: And so here's the deal, man. We have got to, as a society, realize that when you have been sentenced, is that, Brian, considered capital punishment?
2: Yes.
0: Okay. When you've been sentenced to capital punishment to the point of where the state that you live in is going to take your life. Now, I think that there's a huge, huge appellate process, and you have to exhaust all your appeals, and I think there's all
2: this woman was on death row for 30 years, right?
0: Yes. And so, you know, and a lot of times it's not a quick thing. It's 10, 15, 20, 30 years before you've exhausted all your appeals in the state and they decide to finally do it. Probably exacerbate that by the fact that you're a female, that they may even prolong it longer. But here's the deal. We have got to go back to a more efficient way of killing people. Now, I'm not really necessarily, I do believe in the death penalty. In most instances, but I also believe in that we've gotten so woke with regards to we want to kill them humanely and we want to, you know, put them to sleep first and then give them the lethal dose and we want them to be comfortable. And I get all that. I do. I understand that. But man, you know, a firing squad, that's about as efficient as you can get. And I've never known for them to mess it up. You know, they put a target right on your heart and they get like anywhere between six and nine guns pointed at you. I think, I don't know if it's one guy has a blank or everybody's got a blank, but a couple, but you know.
2: No, only one, I think, has a live round.
0: Oh, really?
2: Yeah.
0: Okay.
2: I think in South Carolina when they did it.
0: But I think it's like a Win Mag 308 right to the heart. Like, I don't think it's survivable. And I don't know that I've ever heard of.
2: Well,
0: you know,
2: 2025, Mikhail Mahdi in South Carolina. Autopsy report indicated the shots hit low on the chest, missed the heart, leading to prolonged breathing, groaning, and conscious suffering for roughly 30 to 80 seconds before death.
1: There's 5 to 7 members, and they don't say how many bullets.
0: But there's one guy that at least doesn't get a bullet.
1: Yes,
0: I know that.
1: Yeah.
0: So you always have the 50-50 shot. You always have the mindset. Listen, I got the blank. I didn't kill the guy.
2: Yeah.
0: And that's what they want the doubt.
3: Update.
0: But we've got to go back to something like
2: but
0: this.
2: But it sounds like it's a lot less botched. And if they do bleed out, it's like 30 seconds to a minute. It's not like hours of suffering.
0: Right. And they send them back to the hospital and anything like that.
3: In the case of Krista Pike, the Tennessee death row inmate who is still alive tonight, according to her lawyer.
0: Still alive? Like, as of right now?
2: Yeah.
0: Right now?
1: Yeah, she's hanging out.
2: Yeah.
3: After an apparent botched execution attempt, Pike's
0: attorney... Oh, my God, this is horrible.
3: ...attorneys are seeking an emergency stay from the Tennessee...
0: Now, here's the deal, Brian. Like, you know, did is she, like, mentally retarded now?
2: I don't know what condition.
0: Right.
1: They, haven't said what.
3: State Supreme Court, two syringes of the lethal injection pentobarbital had been
0: admitted. Let me, will you find out what it did, what she did to get this?
1: Oh, no.
2: It's a terrible murder.
1: She kidnapped some girl. She was in Tennessee.
2: So her boyfriend and another person lured this girl who she thought was sexually interested in her boyfriend into the woods. And they proceeded to sexually assault her, torture her. She carved a pentagram into her chest, slit her throat, crushed her skull with a rock. Christina